if they say so, I guess. And but they also had brought up Sleepwalk, claiming that featured the lush floating melody. A couple of steel guitars. Romantic sway of bolero rhythm. Well, I never really thought about that, but it was a big hit. And they finally concluded, I probably don't need to play that for you, but finally concluded with a King Curtis. Yeah, right. They're comparing Soul Twist to bolero? Well, all right then. That I got here.

0: All right. So they also get into Jeff Beck, but we'll leave him right where he belongs. Then we'll get back to Brian and Seneca. Sorry about the interruption, Brian. So during the news, I made use of myself to look up who owns the property now. And this is interesting. 710 Ashbury Street was sold in 1973 for $55,000. Now, remember, it had been a rental for a decade before that, so you can only imagine what the condition of this house was. But because of California law, the same entity still owns it. Their entire taxes on it are $3,000 a year.
1: Yeah, they got lucky and never got reassessed.
0: No, they couldn't be, exactly. Well, but that's an interesting thing, because if they made massive changes, and I would bet they did, they should have been reassessed. But they tried to sell it in 97 and in 2010, and both times they listed it for $990,000, and both times they removed the listing. And it was listed for 4,760 days and no takers.
1: Well, not all of the changes to San Francisco between the two summers of love were for the better.
0: Well, sure, but I mean, the house next door, I think, sold for like $6.2 million or something. So I can only imagine. They must have done some upgrades. But the woman who lives in it now has been interviewed, and she's been living in it for 40 years. But since it hadn't changed any hands, I assume it was her family that had it beforehand.
1: Probably so. No reason to get rid of it, especially if nobody's going to buy it.
0: Well, right. And I thought $990,000 was really cheap. But then again, I can only imagine, because all of these houses were rentals, and they were down and dirty rentals throughout the 60s. So you can only imagine what the interior must be like. But they must have fixed it up. I don't know. I'm curious.
1: Well, they'd have had to have cleaned it.
0: Well, yeah, obviously. Yeah, I would think that, but I would also think that...
1: The lead singer, whose name escapes me right now, but the lead singer for the Grateful Dead, managed to get a general discharge from the Army and get out as early as possible, and he did it very simply.
0: Okay.
1: First, he gave up soap, deodorant, and... water outside of the body roughly from the time he showed up at Fort Ordon, California on.
0: Okay. Now, it was,
1: and he was similar.
0: Was this Bob
1: he
0: Weir?
1: Because
0: I know he was a big deal with Bob Weir was. I'm trying to think of the, and Jerry Garcia was the other one.
1: Jerry Garcia.
0: Yeah, the two of them together, Jerry Garcia and Bob Weir, they were both at Atherton High, and that's where they met. And so, and that was, you know, not too many years before the Grateful Dead became, well, I guess they both dropped out of high school and moved to a house just near Haight-Ashbury, obviously, 710. So, yeah. That's the deal. All right.
1: Yeah, and all those Bolero songs, they must be hearing Cuban dances and Spanish waltzes in the back of their head somewhere or another, because none of them sounded anything like Ravel.
0: I didn't think, oh good, I'm so glad you said that. I thought maybe I just didn't

0: have a deeper appreciation.
1: No, and for that matter, a lot of lyricists who are otherwise stumped for a melody love classical composers because they're in the public domain.
0: Oh, of course they are. Yes, yes. But
1: and you change up the drum beats and maybe rekey it and put your lyrics on it.
0: Right.
1: You own it.
0: You do. It's true. All right. Well, very good. All right. Good to hear from you. Thank you, Brian.
1: Yeah, about Eddie Schwartz and them.
0: Yes.
1: I listened to all three of them when they were still at WIND, and this was in the days when their transmitter was so weak, not that it's any stronger now, but you couldn't get WIND where I live in the daytime.
0: Mm-hmm.
1: But I had this old immediate post-war Philco radio, and that radio had some pull to it, so I could get WIND clear mm-hmm. as day after dark. So I listened to Ed Schwartz and Steve King and Johnny Putnam when they were on the radio there. And looking at the internet to refresh my memory, Schwartz was the first of the three to move to WGN.
0: Yes.
1: And he was invited by Bob Collins.
0: Yes.
1: Which makes their management's reluctance to re-sign Schwartz when his contract ended all the more curious because Collins was still around
0: absolutely.
1: In 2000.
0: Yes, absolutely he was.
1: I guess they decided it was cheaper to run a single six-hour radio show every night instead of two three-hour shows, even if Johnny Putnam wasn't brought over full-time, you know, from the beginning.
0: Yeah, I don't know. Because
1: she originally showed up, first off...
0: In mornings, doing like, yeah.
1: Yeah.
0: Uh-huh.
1: First off, this was in the days of Dr. Milton Rosenberg on Extension 720. He was not the original host, but he was one of the guests on the first broadcast of Extension 720 with three or four other guests and whoever was hosting at the time.
0: Okay.
1: And he made such a powerful impression that after maybe a year or two, he was called back to be the host, and he remained the host until basically the end of the show.
0: Mm.
1: With the Night of the Long Knives, when Rosenberg was forced to retire, they tried bringing in a platoon of different hosts, and nobody could handle it.
0: Yeah, I can understand that. You really can't do it. Absolutely.
1: But in the days of Rosenberg, Extension 720 ran from 9 to 11 p.m.,
0: yeah.
1: and then they were followed during the weekdays once they quit having Jay Andres work overnight 7 days a week. They were followed by 3 hours of Eddie Schwartz and then ultimately the 3 hours of Steve King. Mm. And Steve King would bring his wife in sneakily by calling her on the intra-office telephone. She would be the trouble desk, the information desk, the research desk, some nights just desk. And it was those interactions between King and Putnam on air, along with the callers, that was the final straw to move her over from traffic to co-host with King, which she's done ever since.
0: Yeah. Yeah. So there you go.
1: And Schwartz wasn't really supposed to become a overnight host because people figured he did not have a voice for radio.
0: Right, absolutely, that nasally voice and all that, of course.
1: But
0: he had such good content.
1: Yeah, the one night where his host called in sick at the last minute with no substitute host available meant they either had to choose between Ed Schwartz and Dead Airspace, and Dead Airspace is no good at reading commercials. So Schwartz got his chance, and he grabbed it, and he never stopped running.
0: No, and he was great. When I would occasionally, when I was at KOA in Denver and there were a lot of sports interruptions, I would fly to Chicago and sit with him during the show, and then we'd drive around afterwards. And this guy knew everyone and everything. He knew where everybody was buried, and it was always a trip to be with Eddie.
1: Yeah, and although I don't think they ever worked together directly, Ed Schwartz was certified as a a paramedic, although I don't believe he ever went to work for the Chicago Fire Department or any other agency. But you could almost see him working as a paramedic on a scene where Larry Schreiner was, working on the police side.
0: Yeah, no, I think he got that thing when he was in college at Triton, I think. But I don't think he ever did anything with it either. But boy, he sure knew, like I say, he knew where all the bodies were buried. He knew everybody.
1: Oh yeah, and he, I don't, if he ever failed to put on a good show, well, I missed a fair number of them, but it's, if he put on a bad show, it's one of the ones I didn't hear.
0: Yeah, I'm with you. All right. Well, wonderful to hear from you. Thank you.
1: Thank you.
0: All right. So 888-876-5593 is 8888 Raleigh. He was very young when he died. He was only like 62, but weight is what got him. He just couldn't carry that much weight too much longer, and sadly that was it. And so, yeah, I talked to him a few weeks before he died, a few times actually, and I knew that it was imminent. All right, so we've got Marge, and Marge is in West Dallas. Marge, welcome back to WGN Radio. It's been a while.
2: Hi, Raleigh.
0: How are you?
2: I'm doing well, but I had heard the last part of a call from last hour. You had a guy that his wife had vertigo.
0: Oh, she does, yes. And we've talked about this at length, because I had vertigo for about 5 years, and she's been doing therapy.
2: Okay, because I had vertigo also, and I went to the Mayo Clinic website when my doctor wasn't of any help.
0: Right.
2: And found out there's like four types of vertigo.
0: Yes, there is. But most of us had benign positional vertigo, the BPV, meaning they had no idea why. Did they ever find out what, because Meniere's disease, yes, but most people don't have that, or, vestibular neuritis or neurological. But most people have the BPV. How about you?
2: That was mine. When I'd get up in the morning especially, I'd be very, very dizzy.
0: Uh-huh.
2: And it was usually when every year I would go to a family reunion, and we'd go to one of the water parks,
0: mm-hmm.
2: and we'd come home, and I'd have such bad sinus problems, and it was from my sinuses getting an infection, and it affected pressure against my inner ear.
0: Right.
2: That caused the problem. And of all places I went, I didn't go to a doctor. Well, I went to a doctor, and he wasn't of any help. And the readings I got from the Mayo Clinic website mentioned a physical therapist, and I remember thinking, a physical therapist?
0: Right, right, like Epley, absolutely.
2: Yeah. Epley maneuver.
0: Right. Yep. Absolutely. Epley's the big one. That's what I had mentioned the first time the caller and I had talked about it with his wife. And they also have other VRT, other therapy that they do now too, but Epley's the big one.
2: Yes, and he helped me in like one session, and then I had a little tune-up after that in a second session. But there was a man from my church that he suffered for years and years after a major car accident where he actually broke the steering wheel of his car. This was years ago. And I told him to go to this therapist, and not knowing the seriousness of why he had it.
0: Right.
2: And the physical therapist helped him. He suffered for years and years going to a doctor who was treating him. Well, you'd think the doctor would, but they don't want to send you to a therapist.
0: Right.
2: Because, that means you don't need a doctor.
0: Right. Or God forbid you mention the word chiropractor, they turn green.
2: Yes. Yeah, and he was so thrilled, he and his wife, because he suffered for, it was several decades from this accident, and it took a maneuver without meds. It was that Epley maneuver.
0: Yep. Yep, it works very well to reposition. It didn't work for me, but it certainly didn't make me worse, and I was more than happy to try it. And after about 5 years, it just, like everything else, it went away. We don't know why, and we don't know why it came, why it's gone, but it is, thank God. But for a lot of people, that's why I mentioned Epley directly to the caller, because that, of all the treatments, that's the one that has the best success.
2: Yeah, and it worked for another person. My sister had she's a hairdresser. She had a client who was suffering seasonal as the changes and the pollen and stuff and the sinus problem, and it helped her too.
0: Yeah.
2: So,
0: yeah.
2: It'll help her.
0: I hope so. I don't know if she's doing that or not, or if she's doing vestibular rehab, which they do. It's kind of a customized PT thing where they retrain the brain to recognize the signals, you know, because that theory is that your brain isn't recognizing things correctly, and that's correct. It's leading the imbalance and the dizziness. So I don't know. I don't know what she's doing, but I sure hope it's working.
2: Yeah, well, I hope it works with that Epley maneuver, because it's Mayo Clinic recommended it, and it helped for me and two other people.
0: Yeah, it's absolutely worth trying. There's no downside to it. I haven't heard of any reason why you wouldn't try it.
2: Yeah, and it's so easy.
0: Yeah, yeah, and not painful.
2: Right, and no meds.
0: Right, all good. All right, okay. Thanks.
2: You're
0: good
2: welcome.
0: To hear from you. Don't wait so long next time.
2: Oh, I hung on.
0: Okay, well, thank you.
2: Bye-bye.
0: Okay, bye. All right, so 888-876-5593. I don't remember if I actually did something or not. So Adam can maybe whisper in my ear and tell me, but if I didn't, I'll do it now.
3: 5645.
0: So, oh, okay. So, how about this? We'll talk to Brian and Marge, Brian with a Y, and Marge and James and Chris and Mark and you two next hour on WGN Radio.

0: WGN Radio. I'm Ronnie James. Yes, more Brenton Wood, 1967, and the flip side of Baby You Got It, Catch You on the Rebound. And yeah, wonderful stuff. On Double Shot, that was Irwin Zucker's little label. He used to have a stamp on all of them. Promotion and Motion. All right, so there you have that. 888-876-5593-8888. Raleigh and Jim in Richmond. All right, Jim, what's up tonight?
1: Hey, Raleigh, thank you for taking my call.
0: Sure.
1: I just am excited to talk to you about Steve and Johnny.
0: Okay.
1: I have listened to them for a long time, and I love their show. But I want to let you know that after listening to them and texting them and everything, I found out we grew up in the same neighborhood.
0: Oh,
1: and,
0: okay.
1: And she went to Senn High School, which is where my father went in the 30s. And it's like less than a quarter of a mile from my house.
0: Uh-huh.
1: And after all of our, you know, listening to her and everything, we grew up in this, like a quarter of a mile from our house. I went to St. Gregory High School, which is like three quarters of a mile from my house.
0: Uh-huh.
1: And that's where my parents were born. I mean, married. And I just, you know, was excited to hear about all the stuff that she was talking about. And I just want you to know that it's, you know, it's great to hear from people from my old neighborhood.
0: Sure.
1: And everything. And I'm just overwhelmed that you took my call. And I'm trying to get my thoughts together.
0: That's right.
1: But it's just, you know, amazing that it's just so close to where I live. And now I live like 100 miles away. But,
0: oh, I know. And I wish you could get back to civilization.
1: Right. I would love to get back, you know, back to that civilization.
0: Yeah.
1: But I just wanted to let you know that I've been talking to Karen from Chicago,
0: mm-hmm.
1: and she lives right across the street from Senn High School, which is less than a quarter of a mile from where I used to live. And if you want to talk to somebody who's gone through everything, I wish you would, you know, talk to her, because she has gone from everything. She's been blind since birth.
0: Yep. No, she calls. We talk to her when she calls.
1: Right.
0: Absolutely.
1: Right. And I just talked to her like 2 days ago or 3 days ago because John gave her my phone number. And thank you, John.
0: Okay.
1: And she is wonderful. And you know, and I just want you to know, if you could talk to her for a while, she would tell you some tremendous stories of how she's gone through what she's had to go through since birth.
0: Well, that's great.
1: And
0: she's welcome to call
1: right,
0: anytime.
1: Right. And also, too, is thank you for everybody that's been helping me and everything. And I'm going through a lot of stuff with a lot of people in my life right now, but I just wish Karen would call and talk to you.
0: Well, hopefully she will. The door is open.
1: And right, and I wanted to let you know that I love Steve and Johnny,
0: great,
1: but I love you guys more.
0: Well, either way, we're just glad to have you, and we'll talk to you soon. Now, tomorrow's Wednesday. You're going to the retinologist?
1: No.
0: Okay.
1: I don't have any more important appointments to the 17th.
0: All right, so some time off. Well, hopefully you can do something
1: right,
0: you like.
1: Right.
0: All right.
1: And thank everybody.
0: Okay, thanks for calling. We'll talk to you soon. Thanks, Jim. All right, so 888-876-5593-8888, Raleigh. And we have Brian with a Y. In, well, it says Miami with two I's, but I think Broward County. But either way, Brian is back.
2: Hey, Raleigh. Well, I, too, am overwhelmed every time you take one of my calls, which is why I say so many knuckleheaded things, but I'll try to do better. The news of the night has inspired me to paraphrase the iambic pentameter words that Shakespeare put into the mouth of the statesman Mark Antony. Friends, Chicagoans, countrymen, I come not to praise Scott Pelley, because I never liked him in the first place, nor do I come to bury him. He just did that himself, or at least his career, at Black Rock yesterday at that infamous meeting. And while Bad Day at Black Rock was a fantastic Spencer Tracy film, it was a boneheaded career move for him. And tonight, he's as done at CBS News as Murrow and Cronkite are tonight. What say you, Raleigh?
0: I have absolutely no idea.
2: Well, I mean, you knew Pelley was fired.
0: Yes, yes, but see, I don't have a TV. Well, I mean, we have them in the house because John watches TV. I never had a TV before John. I don't watch this stuff. I couldn't identify him out of a crowd, but yes.
2: Well, you read the New York Times.
0: Oh, I absolutely do not. I don't read that, and I don't read the Washington Compost either, so no.
2: Well, then we have different reading habits.
0: Yes,
2: okay.
0: Absolutely. No, I'm more likely to read The New American.
2: The charming young lady earlier talking about sightless people, that's a special place in my existence. Both my mother, my late mother, and I have read for the blind. And neither of us had any blind folks in our family, we just both naturally and independently gravitated toward that. I was amazed when I called up St. Louis from L.A. and told Mom that I was reading for the blind. She said, yeah, I've been doing that for 6 months.
0: Oh, great.
2: So I guess, but anyway, that brought to mind something that's, I hope you'll find this as important as I do. There was a caller to a talk radio program several years back, Bob in Cleveland, who had just recently, 2-3 months before he made the call to the commercial news talk radio program, and it's a nationally syndicated show. A couple months before, he went totally blind, not legally blind, totally blind,
0: right.
2: And he was not handling it well emotionally. And he called up just for emotional support from the host, and the host had nothing more to say, better to say than, well, good luck to you, and if I could reach out and hug you, I would, but we're on radio. That's all he said. Here's some advice for anybody who is sightless. I'm not much of a musician, Raleigh, but I can play all the basic rock instruments, piano, guitar, drums, bass, even a little harp. But the only one I can play better with my eyes closed is drumming. I wouldn't advise anybody who is sightless to take up the drums. You can, in short order, if somebody just shows you the basics, just doing a basic backbeat, you can take it from there yourself and be just as accomplished a musician on that instrument in a way you wouldn't be able to probably be on, say, piano, unless you're Stevie Wonder or Ray Charles or something like that. Comment, please.
0: Yeah, well, Ricky McKinney, he was Blind Boys of Alabama, one of the most famous driving drummers out there. So, yes.
2: Yeah,
0: it's interesting.
2: It just might cheer up somebody that is in that unfortunate situation. Raleigh, always an honor to
0: thanks
2: chat
0: for calling.
2: With you, and keep rocking forever. Never retire.
0: Oh, God, don't say that. But it's good to hear from you. Thanks, Brian. I appreciate it. All right, so yes, indeed. Yeah, it requires a lot of spatial memory because, of course, you're not looking at the drums and the cymbals, so you have to map it out in your brain first, every piece of hardware. You make sure it's in the same spot every time, obviously. But if you're doing this at home, your kit is set up, so it's not a big deal. And then, of course, there's some memorization and then vibrational feedback. So if you're into music, I think it's a good suggestion. If you like that. Yeah, I remember, gosh, junior high school, they either had to take arts and crafts or arts and something or whatever, or band. And I tried arts and crafts, and they kind of threw me out. They suggested band, because I can't draw a straight line with a ruler. And so I take band, and I take drums, right? Because I realize, I've got a gimmick here. My mother didn't know about practice pads, so I didn't get one. I got a block of wood. And boy, I tell you, anytime I wanted her to yell, "Don't do your homework," I just bang on the block of wood and get away with it. But I remember after the first year, I said, "Well, I might sign up for band again." And the band instructor said, "Please don't." And so I realized, okay, no native sense of rhythm. Got it. All right, so 888-876-5593. But I'll tell you what, I know a good backbeat when I hear it. We'll pick it up. We've got Mark in Aurora. We got Chris in South Carolina. Karen in Chicago. And you two coming up on WGN Radio.

0: 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I'm Robert James, and that's Sammy Turner on Big Top. Always, Mike in Cleveland wanted to hear that. 1959, happy to play it. Mark in Aurora, welcome back to WGN Radio.
1: Yeah, good morning. It looks like I'm going to have to give you some of my comments tonight and some of them either tomorrow or Thursday night, because I have a few reflections, kind of nostalgic, on the Milt Rosenberg show. But tonight I've got some comments on Ravel's Bolero. Mm. First of all, comparing between that and the other pieces you played, yeah, I could only hear the faintest resemblance. I would say maybe there was influence there, but not.
0: Yeah, I'm
1: much
0: with you.
1: Resemblance.
0: I didn't hear
1: secondly,
0: it.
1: Secondly, my high school music teacher and choral director once said that he read somewhere that Ravel drove himself insane writing that piece, because it was so repetitive. And the repetitiveness brings me to my third set of comments, and that is that Ravel was a precursor to people like Mike Oldfield and Philip Glass and maybe, yeah, Tangerine Dreams too, because they all did music that was very repetitive but constantly and gradually changing, and it built upon itself. And one piece that does kind of resemble Ravel is there's an album by Emerson, Lake and Palmer called Trilogy.
0: Mm-hmm.
1: And the last cut on that album is called Abaddon's Bolero, which, mm-hmm, you know,
0: yep,
1: probably is tongue-in-cheek because Abaddon is a synonym for Satan. We're off, but anyway.
0: Wait a minute, why?
2: I don't know. Well, I have to call him and find out.
0: Oh, we're off the air?
2: Yeah.
0: Are you sure?
2: I'm listening to
0: not now. This is
2: air.
0: A replay. So
1: oh,
0: yeah,
1: call.
0: You're right. We're off the air. All right. Hang on a minute, Mark. I don't know why we're off the air. As
1: okay.
0: far as I know, I'm broadcasting, but, I've got a story. All right.
2: Adam's talking to you.
0: You are? You're
3: I'm
0: talking?
3: Good.
0: Okay.
3: Hey, Raleigh.
0: What's the deal, Adam?
3: I don't know. I lost you for a minute there, but I got you back now. You ready to go back now?
0: Yeah. Then I'll talk to you during the news.
3: Okay.
0: All right, so here I am. I don't know why I was gone,
1: yeah,
0: but I think why I was gone, actually,
1: yeah,
0: I've tried another broadband provider, and it's normally my backup connection, and they're supposed to be really good, don't you know? Yeah, well, so we'll just leave that for the time being, and we
1: right,
0: have Mark back. All right, you with me, Mark?
1: Yeah, did the audience miss most of what I just said?
0: Everybody missed what you said.
1: Okay, maybe I'll just start over that.
0: The pieces that
1: you played have very little resemblance,
0: yeah,
1: to Bolero. They might have an influence there, but so that's my first comment. My second comment is that my high school music teacher and choral director told me he read somewhere that Ravel drove himself nearly insane writing that piece,
0: okay,
1: because it was so repetitive.
0: All right, hang on
1: and
0: a minute.
1: Then the
0: Yo,
1: third.
0: Whoa, let's
1: okay.
0: talk about that a second, because that's actually not true. Now,
1: okay.
0: as far as that
1: well,
0: goes.
1: Well, he just said he read it
0: no,
1: somewhere.
0: No, I understand that, but there's something behind it that's interesting, because neurologists
1: okay.
0: and psychiatrists have actually studied it. And they agree that the obsessive repeating structure was an early symptom of primary progressive aphasia, you know, which is degenerative brain condition, rather than the cause of his madness. So it was composed in 1928, and it was seen as an indicator, a symptom of what was going on, because it was a single, unevolving melodic theme that repeated 18 times without development.
1: Yeah.
0: And so, therefore, believe me, they've done entire studies on this, saying that this is indicative of declining neurological health and distress, and
1: oh,
0: that it was progressive aphasia.
1: Because Oliver Sacks talked about one of his patients losing specific forms of brain power, and he was an artist, and Oliver Sacks commented that this was the essay called "The Man Who Mistook His Wife for a Hat,"
0: mm-hmm.
1: and he had a degenerative brain disease, and
0: right.
1: it turns out that his wife, who apparently kissed his feet, thought that he was moving into a new form of abstract art, and Oliver Sacks commented that he was so sad because what was actually happening was that this man's art was degenerating because his brain was degenerating.
0: Right.
1: And then thirdly, there's a, Bolero, I take it, was a precursor to people like Mike Oldfield and Philip Glass, because they also wrote a genre called minimalism, which builds up upon itself gradually and goes through gradual changes despite its repetition. And there's an album by Emerson, Lake, and Palmer called Trilogy. Are you still there?
0: Oh, I'm here. You're just... Emerson, yeah. Lake, and Palmer, could I like something less? I don't think so. But then again, I didn't like Bolero.
1: Well, but they did a piece called Abaddon's Bolero, which is another way of saying the devil's Bolero. But I think they said that in tongue-in-cheek, because like Ravel's Bolero, it started sparse and it gradually built up until there was a whole big musical climax. And that's the last on Emerson, Lake, and Palmer's Trilogy album. Now, you and I are obviously coming from different areas, because I love progressive rock, including Emerson, Lake, and Palmer.
0: And I'm not going to hear it. But for people who want to hear it, that's fine. Now, let me tell you one more thing about Bolero. When they did this study, they also went back and researched friends at the time and comments that were made. And there were a lot of notes that he was becoming increasingly absent-minded. He was having difficulty with coordination. So the bottom line is that the hypnotic repetitive nature was a classic symptom of early dementia and brain tissue erosion. So it was
1: a famous piece was inspired by a brain disease.
0: Yes, right. Rather than that he went crazy writing the music.
1: Something.
0: Well, there. I feel vindicated. I didn't like it the first time I heard it. So there you are.
1: Well, actually, it's been said that Handel's Messiah.
0: Oh, I'm not going to listen to that.
1: It's been said that Handel was a bipolar person, and that he wrote the Messiah during a manic phase height.
0: This makes sense to me. I just don't understand why people are still revering it. But that's just me.
1: Oh, that's another piece. That's another piece I love.
0: Uh-huh. No, if it's classical, I don't like it,
1: the
0: period.
1: Whole
0: I don't
1: thing.
0: Like any of them.
1: You're so impoverished.
0: Oh, I absolutely. No, it's interesting when people say you know so much about music. That's so wrong, because my tastes are so narrow, and they are very narrow. And anything outside it, I won't stand for it. I will not stand in the room. You know, like 2001, when that movie came out, I walked out of it. I don't know how it turned out, but I was not going to listen to Also Sprach Zarathustra one more minute. So no, it's just not
1: when
0: my
1: the
0: thing.
1: When the light beam becomes more narrowly focused, it also goes farther.
0: Yeah, well.
1: So you're covering a lot of ground within a narrow.
0: Very narrow.
1: Beam.
0: Yes, exactly. But no, for whatever reason, can't stand the stuff. But it's interesting nonetheless.
1: So tomorrow or Thursday, I'll reminisce a little about Milt Rosenberg.
0: Oh, I'd like that. Now, tomorrow we're on right at 10, and then Thursday, it's depending on when the Stanley Cup playoffs stop playing. Yeah. All right. Good deal.
1: I probably won't call till after 11:30.
0: Well, I'll be here. All right. Thanks. Appreciate
1: Bye-bye.
0: It. Yeah. Speaking of being here, we'll be here right after the news on WGN Radio.

0: WGN Radio. I'm Raleigh James. It was Jim in Richmond who said, play your favorite Chuck Berry record, and I didn't have to think twice. Absolutely. Nadine, is it you? 1964 on Chess. Know every word. Sing it out loud with it. You don't want to hear it. All right, so Karen is in Chicago. Speaking of the devil, since Jim had been discussing Karen, welcome back to WGN Radio. Thanks.
1: Hi, Raleigh. You know what? I never missed anything. In fact, when the news was going on, I could hear you talking to
0: You would have heard it then. It didn't happen then. It happened from 12:19 to 12:21. But I can tell you, we've since done a little investigating here, and it's not our broadband connection because the stream was solid. There were no dropouts, so it probably was the codec. So yeah, we figured
1: it out. I've been listening since a little after 10, so nothing happened. I want to thank Jim for the compliment. My goodness. I really enjoy talking to him. He lives in an area that I'm quite familiar with. I actually never knew where Richland was, but I traveled back and forth for years between Waukesha and Janesville, Wisconsin. And we would take the bus on Friday night and come home, and on Sunday we'd go back to school. And it was incredible just talking about, I remembered the route, and he told me a little more about, of course, my dad would tell us, you know, well, my dad was had 5% sight. My mom was totally blind, and my sister and I were totally blind.
0: So is this genetic?
1: Yeah, on my mother's side.
0: Okay, and that's interesting.
1: We all had retinoblastoma.
0: Oh, man.
1: When I was a kid, it was referred to as glioma.
0: Right.
1: Now, I don't know if that's two different things or what, but that's what we were told. And then later on, as when I was an adult, I was told it was referred to as retinoblastoma.
0: Yeah, they change things like that. But I think basically, because when you're talking about a glioma, it's a little different. But retinoblastoma is, you know, normally what you think about if you've got the cancerous tumors and you're in a young child or an optic.
1: Yeah, that's what.
0: But what you can have is you can have an optic pathway glioma, which is a tumor in the nerves connecting the eye to the brain rather than in the eye. So if it's eye, it's a blastoma.
1: In this case, they removed the eyes and severed the optic nerve. So, therefore, we were totally blind. I don't remember. Now, my sister's, from what my mother told us, hers was done in two surgeries. One, she was 9 months old when they discovered it, and then they removed the eyes, I guess, at a year. And from what I understand, they did mine all at once, and I was about a year old.
0: Yeah, and the reason they act quickly is if you do act quickly, the cure rate is almost complete. It's over 95%. So in terms of that, that's why they do that. But that's certainly true with retinoblastomas, but with optic pathway gliomas, they're very slow growing. So there's other things that can be tried with that. But with retinoblastoma, you know, it's all over. And there's a mutation. There's some mutation in one of the genes, and I don't remember which one, but you're saying your mom had it, but your dad did not?
1: Oh, no. We're not real sure. He was born in 1913.
0: Right.
1: So all we know is, and from what we were told as kids,
0: right,
1: they put too much I can't remember when it was, in his eyes, and he lost his sight.
0: Oh.
1: Some chemical or not. I don't remember what it was, but it was put in a baby's eyes when they're born.
0: Oh, yeah, right, like silver?
1: I don't remember now what it was.
0: Right.
1: I knew, but anyhow, they put too much in his eyes. He lost all the sight in one eye, and had 5% in the other.
0: Oh, that's a shame.
1: Well, we had a lot of fun. We growing up, I remember after my grandfather died, my grandmother came to live with us when I was about 3, and the reason she did that was I had a cleft palate. I was born with it, and at one point, I had to be fed with a spoon, and my mom couldn't do that because she couldn't see.
0: Right.
1: So Grandma came down to help, and she just stayed with us. And we had a ball. She took us shopping, read to us. She did so much for us kids and for my mom. And we grew up a very happy family. My father was a musician, and I became a musician. And he played piano and trumpet and organ, and he played accordion enough to teach me how. And I took piano and organ in school. My sister had a wonderful voice. She sung. And we would have jam sessions and all kinds of neat stuff. My mom would make popcorn for us. And we had a great time.
0: Yeah, and a life worth living.
1: Yeah, and we went places together as a family. My parents belonged to what was called the Badger Association for the Blind, and every 2 months they would have dances, and the whole family would go together.
0: Oh, that's great.
1: And I had a wonderful family life. I couldn't have asked for more. And very understanding parents. They really cared about us and taught us well.
0: And could relate.
1: Oh, yeah.
0: Yeah, which is important. Yeah, yeah, because I'll tell you.
1: One of the rules.
0: When you when you got the wrong set of parents, it can be sheer misery. But that's terrific.
1: Oh,
0: when,
1: I went to school. Yeah,
0: probably.
1: I went to school with girls and with kids who their parents were overprotective, and oh man, when they got to school, they had a terrible time. One of the rules was that when we grew up and graduated, we were to make damn sure we got jobs. My dad didn't.
0: Good.
1: He worked 3 jobs, and all. My mom worked for a little while. He did not want us not going out and supporting ourselves. That was one of the rules. We had to do that, and we did.
0: No, that's wonderful, and you're right. The overprotection is just really sad. But worse than that, I have had friends whose their parents literally abused them physically when they were young. They were just not going to deal with it. You know, it's like, I don't know why you're blind, but I'm not going to deal with it. And I thought it was just terrible. And, you know, I won't mention any names, but I had one in particular. Sadly, he's gone now. He died of a heart attack. But man, his mother was just horrible to him, and it absolutely affected him later in life.
1: Oh, man. I remember one girl especially who I knew because our parents knew each other. They lived in the area. In fact, my mom had graduated from Superior's Teachers College before she got married. And she homeschooled this little girl for a while, and then eventually, of course, we got to know her, and she came to school at Janesville. She was totally lost, and I felt so sorry for her. I used to take her back and forth to the dormitory and to class, and you know, doing anywhere I could help her, I would try to help her. And I felt so sorry for her. And they finally took her out of school because the parents, being so overprotected, felt that she was being mistreated in school.
0: Right. No, it's good that someone's stepping in, because statistically, unfortunately, children with disabilities, particularly blindness, but some other disabilities as well, are more prone to abuse from parents overall. And it's just unconscionable, but it's what it is. So it's nice when those signs can be recognized and there can be some intercession in that.
1: Yeah, I don't know. you know, because of the life I had and because of the situation I was in, I find it so hard to believe when people say, oh, well, totally blind people can't raise families.
0: Yeah, right.
1: How could your mother know when you were doing something wrong? Well, I'll tell you what. Mothers know that stuff. And if she called me and said, Karen, I want you to do something, no big deal. But if she said, Karen Jean, well, time to run for the hills, guys. Ah. She knows.
0: No, well, absolutely. But that's just ignorance to such a degree. And, you know, I've mentioned many times when I've been out at lunch with a blind friend and the waitress will say, well, what is he having? Well, I don't know. Ask him. You know, I mean, that stuff is just ridiculous, what you see. And
1: I had a friend. I was going to visit my girlfriend in Cincinnati one time, and he was a friend of my husband, and he took me to the Greyhound station to buy my ticket. And the agent said, where is she going, and what time does she want to leave? And he said, hell, I don't know. I'm staying here.
0: Right, good for you. Absolutely. Absolutely.
1: I loved it. I laughed so hard I couldn't help it.
0: Yeah, no, 100%. I mean, it's just absolute abject ignorance. And it's one of those things that really needs to be more highlighted in society because it's just ridiculous.
1: You know, another one that my sister just had no patience. She was kind of short-tempered on occasion, and she just hated ignorance or stupidity. Whenever one time she and I went downtown together shopping, and we had a favorite dress shop we used to go to, and we were walking down to, I forget where we were, and the lady walked up to Judy, and she said, hello, Judy. And she's talking. She said, do you know who I am? And Judy said, no, but I hope you do.
0: Good for you.
1: Yeah. Judy, when you come up, she just would not tolerate it.
0: Yeah. Yeah. It's just unfortunate all the way around. But, you know, it's the human condition. But you obviously have triumphed, and a good early background helps with that. But overall, it comes down to your character, and you're doing great.
1: It was my mom and dad that gave me that. And I always followed my dad around. I wanted to learn how to fix things, and he did things in his workshop. I was totally fascinated by it. And my sister, she was the other way. She wanted to have a family and deal with, you know, we were just two opposite, but we were like best friends. We were inseparable.
0: That's great. Absolutely great. All right. Well, I'm so glad you called, and I'm glad you're talking to Jim, and you call us anytime. Love to hear from you.
1: Yeah. Thank you for getting me acquainted with Jim. He is just fantastic. I enjoy talking to him.
0: Excellent. Well, good deal. All right. Well, we'll talk to you soon. Thank you.
1: And you too. And thank you, Raleigh, right, for taking my call.
0: Always.
1: I enjoy your show.
0: Thanks. Appreciate that. All right, so let's see. As usual, we're running out of time. I'm talking too much. Tomorrow night is an absolutely full show, 3 big hours, and we can talk about anything you want, but we'll try to hopefully. I think we say goodbye to Mark and Aurora, so let me drop that. All right. And, James and Chris have been waiting a really long time, so we'll get there, and I hope we'll get to Eduardo and Tam. Well, we'll see on WGN Radio. WGN Radio, I'm Raleigh James. We'll forego the bumper because time is marching on, and let us see what is happening to James on the south side. Welcome back to WGN Radio, James.
2: How are you?
0: Thank you
2: for taking my call.
0: Always, always. Thanks for all the lovely links.
2: Okay. I sent you a couple ones I thought were potential question ones.
0: Yeah. Well, I couldn't do much with the vending machines because it's a well-known one, but it's so much fun to talk about that it is hard to believe that vending machines kill more than sharks.
2: Yeah, so you got a chance to talk about
0: that. Oh, yeah, talked about that at length, yes. And let's face it, we've all wanted to rattle those darn machines when our item doesn't, you know, fall to the bottom from the coil. But it's amazing that, that in fact, enough people have done it for two deaths a year.
2: Yes, and and then there's the parenting one where they said that it wasn't because of better parenting, at least the psychologist was saying, but that enough what you call benign neglect that's allowed them to be. So that was a good one.
0: But I particularly like the surprising ways toilets have killed people.
2: Film of death.
0: Who would have ever thought that statistically the toilet is one of the most dangerous pieces of equipment in your home?
2: Yeah, true. I mean, yeah, you wouldn't have thought that. I was kind of shocked, but then I thought, you know, maybe shouldn't have been surprised.
0: Yeah, right, exactly. Well, you know, all these people who want to find ways to prevent things, I guess the only way to prevent this is to make sure homes don't have bathrooms. There are 40,000 toilet-related injuries every year, and, of course, we know about Elvis and all that, but the kitchen gets the reputation, you know, the knives and the flames and all that, but apparently the bathroom is the real hazard. And yeah. I can see that. A hard tile floor, wet surfaces, getting up and down, if you've got a bathtub, getting in it. So, yeah, I can see that would happen. But the things we never think about. For instance, I had no idea there were deaths from babies drowning in toilet bowls. Now, what I want to know is where is the parent?
2: Yeah, although, not direct experience, but from talking to somebody who does have direct, where a child actually lifted up the ball and cup was playing in it.
0: Oh, God. Yeah. Where are the parents or the caregiver? You know, it's just like all the warnings on medicines and everything else they have. It's like, well, if you have a parent in the room, the kid's not going to get this.
2: But of course, thankfully, this kid's so big that he can't really get it.
0: right. Exactly. He couldn't flush himself down. Well, that's good to hear. So I found that out, and I'm not going to go over the other thing about straining killing you, but I'll let other people read the fact that the toilet can in fact kill you. Use your imagination. Now, beer making you attracted to mosquitoes. You know, I've always heard that, but I've yet to have any beer, and no one is more attractive to mosquitoes than me. So I don't know.
2: And then of course there's the missing persons from the wall.
0: Right.
2: I was kind of shocked when I said, hey, I didn't hear about this little mishap at sea. Basically completely demolished a destroyer in the process.
0: Yes. So there you go. Always a fine group of links. And yes, thank me the one. I'm probably going to try to find a way to use it. I know the answer, but that doesn't mean everybody else will. So thank you for that.
2: Okay. Hopefully a couple of these other ones you might be able to use.
0: Well, we'll see. We'll see about that. But they're fun to talk about anyway, including Walt Disney being cryogenically frozen. There's a lot of talk about that. So we'll get to the facts on that. Thanks to you. And it's always good to hear from you.
2: Okay. You take care.
0: All right.
2: Okay,
0: you too. Thanks. All right. So.
2: I did have that 12 at 12:19 where it phased out. Actually, yeah. I've had it phased out on you a couple of times.
0: Yeah. I don't know. I'll tell you, we've checked our streams and our connection is solid. So it can either be the codec or something else at the other end. But I don't know. Our connection was solid. All right. Thanks. Appreciate
2: it. I was glad it didn't go completely, thankfully.
0: Yes. We're here. All right. Thanks. And we'll be here tomorrow night, 21 hours from now. Thanks to James. All right. So now let us say goodbye to James and see poor Chris. He's been waiting forever. Are you still alive, Chris?
3: Yes, I'm still alive.
0: Oh, good. I'm glad to hear it. What's up?
3: Nothing much. You said Walt Disney died because he was cryogenically frozen.
0: No. He didn't die from that. It's after he died. There's a lot of stories about that they did cryogenically freeze him to preserve him. No, he didn't die from it. So the question is, did they, he died from lung cancer in 1966. And so the reality is that he was not cryogenically frozen. Everybody talked about that, but he was cremated the day afterwards. And so the death certificate shows it. But for what's...
3: Yeah, one more thing.
0: Yes.
3: One more thing. You remember, it's Debbie Jenner, like, you remember Nick DiGillo used to be on at midnight before you came?
0: Yes.
3: What happened to him? He used to entertain as well.
0: Yeah, I don't know. I think he was on another, I don't know. But I think there might be something online.
3: So, oh, okay.
0: Yeah, try that.
3: Yeah, and I'll call back tomorrow.
0: Okay, okay.
3: I'll call early.
0: I will get to you quicker. Thank you. I'll talk to you tomorrow night.
3: You're welcome.
0: All right, so, and Eduardo, I hope you'll call me tomorrow night, too, because that pretty much is a wrap. We thank Adam for keeping us on the air and John for screening your calls, but above all,

0: with hairdryer hijinks to win the wager. They bet on the weather. Now the forecast favors fraud. Schemeboat sillies. Time to abandon quip like brats heaving a stinking ship. Saturday Night Live's Colin Jost and Pete Davidson may have to realize gall is lost with their Staten Island fairy fail sponge flop face plant. The Empire State says it should sink their gonzo goondoggle to become an artificial reef, since the jive from New York guys are now up Skits Creek without a payoff. Their bottomless bit is now little more than oh-oh-oh your boat. Supersize spree, dive through nervous, girls gone wild at a Wendy's in Trenton, New Jersey at 3 a.m. when the spree stooges went wacko, climbing through the drive-thru window, hurling grub and drinks and sauce in all directions, nasty curses too. After one of the witches fired her shoe at somebody, she actually screamed she wanted the croc back. Insane clown saucy flew the coop, but the popo have plenty of pics of heels on wheels. And that's what's happening. I'm Grant Marshall, 2020 News.
1: 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We started right after the Stanley Cup playoffs, probably around 10:15. 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

WGN Radio. I'm Riley James. We have almost 3 hours to spend together tonight, and if it's on your mind, I'll make sure that it is on mine. A number of things to talk about, thanks to links from wonderful engineer Bob and from James on the South Side and everybody else. Actually, James sent me some stuff he was thinking might be good for Monday Night Trivia, some of which he very well may be right, some of which probably too widely known, but there was one that I came across of his list, and I'd seen it before. I knew the answer, but it's still absolutely mind-boggling to me. And that is, you are more likely to be killed by a vending machine than a shark. Now, of course, in both cases, but certainly in the vending machine, you kind of have to be involved yourself in causing the event to happen. Maybe not so much with sharks, but definitely the vending machines. What it is, as you probably know, they tip over a lot easier than many people would believe. And apparently there are, from vending machines, on average in the last, 50 years or so, 2.18 fatalities per year. Yeah. 113 injuries caused by the machines tipping over. And and apparently the risk of dying from a vending machine is 1 in 112 million, so I wouldn't stay awake at night. And again, you kind of got to be shaking it for it to happen. But as far as sharks, 1 in 250 million, meaning vending machines are twice as deadly as sharks. And that's probably true if you eat the contents in most cases, but maybe more so, actually, than tipping it over. By the way, of course, I probably don't have to say it, but the vending machine deaths were 100% human-caused. Yeah, and it's the fact that they tip. But we've all been there. I've never actually tried to shake one, but I have been mad. I think I punched a few of them, at least, when you put in your hard-earned coins and you don't get your item. You know, it doesn't fall off the spool or whatever it is. And yeah, you want to take things into your own hands. Don't tip them. All right, so there you go. That's my advice for tonight. After that, I'm completely out of advice. 888-876-5593. So as you can see, if it's on your mind, it'll be on mine. Nick is in Baltimore. What's up, Nick?

0: Hey, Robin, good evening. I wanted to drop in just for a couple minutes. I wanted to talk, do some radio stuff real quick.
1: Okay.
0: All right. I bought a new radio, obviously.
1: Yeah.
0: And it's at DX286.
1: Ah, what do you think of it?
0: It's a great radio. It's really super sensitive. I can pull stuff out of the ether that I can't do with other radios. In fact, listening to GN coming in on that, I can, you know, we're into spring and getting into summer now, and it's usually harder to get GN. It's coming in, so it's and you know across the AM band, and it's really selective.
1: Nice.
0: And the only problem I have in this back bedroom where I am is they must have done something, when I say they, Verizon, because the Fios is, like, really strong, and the noise floor is really high, and the FM is just hashy, but but my signals that I broadcast are fine. But the FM, it's like if I walk out of the room, the FM lights up like a Christmas tree. So it's all the computer and then stuff I have in here.
1: Sorry about that.
0: Yeah.
1: So, yeah, it's an interesting...
0: It's a great radio.
1: It's an interesting little radio. And I've seen them. And, of course, it was based on the SR-286, which was based on a chip that was designed for car radio use, which, of course, you got to like that. But...
0: That's why I got it.
1: Okay. I'm glad you mentioned it because it's Quodesen, Quodosen. What the heck is Quodesen?
0: I don't know.
1: Yeah, I mean, obviously that's the manufacturer. They say it right on the user manual, and they say it right on the radio. And so I'm thinking, you know...
0: I assume it's Chinese, right? I mean...
1: Well, but who makes... Yeah, I'm like... Who are these people? Because I must admit that other than the when the SR-286 came out, that was the first time I ever heard of it.
0: You know how I found out about this radio? I watched this guy. He's out of Los Angeles. His name is Shango. His YouTube thing is Shango 066.
1: Yeah.
0: But he repairs TVs and radios. He's an engineer of some type. He's really a great guy, and he always repairs stuff. And he mentioned it because he did a couple of DX videos. He does a lot of them, actually. And I wrote in, and I, well, what was that radio you talked about? And he wrote back, and he said, it's the Quodesen, you know, DX-286.
1: Yeah.
0: That's where I first found out about it, and... I had to have it.
1: Oh, yeah, absolutely. While we're talking, I looked it up. No surprise, Guangdong, China. That's where that stuff seems to be coming from now. But this was the part I found really interesting, was that the designer had worked for Redson, Texan, and handled the OEM designs for Eaton and for Seacrane. So I thought that was very interesting. So yes, and of course, as I say, that automotive chip, and that's probably what what the guy you heard in L.A. was talking about, Shango, that TEF-6686 chip, and that's really nice. Okay,
0: it's got a lithium battery in it, which is you can replace it.
1: Right.
0: You know, it has like a flap. You can open it up. And so I forget. I guess it's a 5-volt. I don't know what it is. But, you know, it's a USB. You know, you charge it with a USB.
1: Right.
0: It's a mini USB. It's a mini to an A.
1: Okay.
0: You know, USB.
1: Yeah, I think it's a 3.7. I think it is. And it's got to be button top, because if you use the flat top, it's not going to make the contacts. So that's the deal there. And I didn't know you could recharge them. You can replace them, obviously, very easily. And probably that's the easiest thing to do with that. But absolutely, you want it to be battery operated, because, of course, if you're DXing, AC is your enemy.
0: Yeah, yeah. It's an amazing little radio, especially on AM.
1: Well, neat.
0: FM is good, too, because I can pull... I'll tell you what I get on this radio on the FM side that I don't get on the other radios. I get BAL's translator.
1: Oh, okay.
0: And CBM's okay. translator comes in at 99.9, but 101.5 is hard to get here. And they're only 136 watts are directional.
1: Yeah.
0: But I get them on this radio, so.
1: And it's pocket size, so you can take it with you wherever you're going.
0: Yep.
1: Just neat.
0: Yep. Yeah,
1: neat.
0: It's really, really great. And so I wanted to mention that.
1: Yeah.
0: Still no news on BT.
1: No, that's the strangest thing. I know. It's downright demoralizing.
0: Yum. But one more thing I wanted to mention. Back in the day when ITH FM was sold and they became B104.
1: Right.
0: When Scripps bought it.
1: Right.
0: They brought in Joel Denver, who really put together a really nice sounding station. So the GM fired Joel Denver and brought in another PD, and of course the other PD stripped the station of all the jingles and wouldn't let the jocks talk over the intros or anything. And he put in something called Top Tracks Radio, which is like, I guess, an AOR sounding top 40 thing.
1: Mm.
0: I don't know.
1: I don't either.
0: Yeah,
1: I remember that Joel was there at BSB. He was in a lot of the top 40 stations like KSLQ and KCBQ, you know, the Bartels, NYQ in Miami, or maybe it was MJX by the time he was there, but I think it was NYQ. But FIL in Philly, he was a Philly boy.
0: Yep. Yeah. but he was a great, I mean, the station sounded great when he was there. But when NAR FM won Hot Hits, Jan Jeffries split, and they brought in Steve Kingston, and of course he flipped B104 back. As Kingston flipped it back to being a real station,
1: yeah,
0: and they went to number one. And had Brian
1: absolutely.
0: O'Brien and all those.
1: Yeah, no, they did very well. I think that Joel got his start actually in Rockville at Winks.
0: Did he?
1: Yeah, I think so. I'm pretty sure it was like 1968. He was at PGC after that, but I think he started at Winks when he was a teenager.
0: Wow, that's quite, Richard Eaton again.
1: Yeah, right, exactly. Yes, and everybody and their brother worked at Winks at some point or other.
0: interesting company, some great radio stations along the way, and some great people that worked at those stations that really wanted to do good radio.
1: Oh, yeah.
0: And sadly, a number of them are gone now, but...
1: virtually all of them are out of the business, obviously. If they're retired, that's one thing, but a number of people weren't voluntarily retired, I'm sorry to say.
0: Yeah.
1: Yeah.
0: But interesting times, so I thank you for that. And
1: yeah. Good stuff.
0: Yeah,
1: well, the Quotisyn DX286, and it's not terribly expensive, too. You might have just convinced me.
0: No, it's not. It's not expensive at all.
1: Exactly. So I might have to get a hold of one of those.
0: Yeah, it's not a bad set.
1: All right, good deal. Well, thanks for the tip, and always good to hear from you.
0: Hey, thanks, Raleigh. Good. Thanks for the show.
1: All right, appreciate it. Yeah, an automotive chip, that's enticing all the way around. Now, of course, you know, when you're listening at home, you don't have your car around you. So, I mean, some of the reasons that your car radio sounds so good have nothing to do with that. But at the same time, that's a nice thing to include. Marty is in Whiting. Welcome to WGN Radio.
2: Good evening, Raleigh. How are you doing tonight?
1: All right. How about your bad self?
2: I can't complain at all. So
1: good.
2: But I need to bring something up to you.
1: Okay.
2: Last night, early in your show, I don't know, I forgot his name, and when you guys got done talking, you mentioned his name. It's like, one of our younger callers. Hell, Raleigh, I'm only 63.
1: All right. Well, you're still on the younger side.
2: And when I first talked to you, I told you I got a healthy sense of humor, so I'm just teasing you.
1: Okay. Yeah.
2: But the reason I'm calling, you'll never believe who was talking about you Sunday morning about 1:45 from WGN.
1: Who?
2: Steve and Johnny.
1: Oh, well, I love Steve and Johnny. Okay. If you're going to say Wolfman Jack, I'm going to say that must have been a really long time ago. But oh, yeah.
2: Yeah.
1: Well, that's great.
2: And they spoke very highly of you. And the reason your name even came up, Lionel went to work in weekends only anymore.
1: Yes.
2: And he's happy working weekends.
1: Yeah.
2: But I heard him Saturday morning, and I couldn't sleep Sunday morning. So I turned on WGN, and it's like, well, who's these people? I'd never heard of them before. So they said, we're going to have one last caller before 2 a.m., and if we like, it's a random call, and yeah. you could win something.
1: Yeah.
2: So I call up, and Johnny says, where do you live at? I said, Whiting. And they're like, hell, we're going to be in Munster here in about another hour or so. So we get talking, and I said, hey, why is Lionel not on Sunday mornings?
1: Yeah.
2: And I think I know now why. Well, Steve explained a little bit, but that's their time. That's their show. I guess they only do one show
1: right.
2: a week.
1: Right. They're great.
2: And so one thing led to another. I mentioned Raleigh, you know, and the guy, his name is, Walter Sterling.
1: Oh, yes.
2: He took over
1: It's Walt's,
2: Lionel's spot.
1: Right, it's Walt Sabo. He's a old radio guy, sort of consultant, if you will. Yeah.
2: And I told Johnny and Steve, I said, nothing against him. I said, I'm not in all that conspiracy stuff and UFO stuff. I said, so now I can only hear Lionel once a week. But then Johnny offered to come over to my apartment and drop me off a tuna and quiche sandwich.
1: Oh, wow. Oh, wow.
2: I said, real men don't eat quiche. Remember that one?
1: Yeah. Oh, wow.
2: So then Steve, he mentioned how him and Johnny got acquainted with you. They were going to Palm Beach and they were scanning the dial like we've all done that, you know. And they came across you, and I don't know how long ago it was, but they said, and she knows who we are. It's like, well, I can believe that.
1: Oh, no, of course. Well, you know, a good friend of mine is no longer alive, Eddie Schwartz, Chicago Schwartz, did that overnight show. And then after that, Steve and Johnny took over, and I thought they were just terrific. And I can't tell you how often I'd listen to that. And I think one of the real bonehead moves was when they got rid of them. And, of course, now at this stage of their life, I don't think they'd want to do it full-time, just like I don't want to do it full-time. But I'll take as much as I can get of them. I think they are just terrific.
2: What little bit I listened to.
1: Yeah, you'll like them.
2: I really did. And you can tell they're down-to-earth people. And they talked maybe, I don't know, for maybe 10 minutes before I finally called in. But I asked the screener, I said, are they married? He goes, oh, yeah, they're married.
1: Oh, yeah.
2: But you know how long they've been doing that show on Sunday mornings then? Any idea?
1: Well, I don't know when it came back. I'm pretty sure that Sean Compton was behind it, but I think that it left in, I think it was like 2011 is when they left. Yeah, they listened to me when they were driving, when I was on XM, when they were driving down to Florida where they have a place, for the winter and stuff like that. And I was honored that they did. But, you know, this is good company because Steve and Johnny, man, they held their own. And we're talking against Franklin McCormick and Eddie Schwartz. So they're just class act. And both were in radio. That's how they met each other. And, Steve King was on a number of stations, WLS, and he also, I was at WIBC in Indianapolis, and so was he. We didn't run into each other there because it was a few years different, but then he went back to BBM-FM and then to LS, and that would have been about 73 maybe, and then he was on IND, and for a minute there he was on DAI, and so I think, but it was at IND where he met Johnny.
2: Okay.
1: So that's
2: so they've been together. They've been married many, many years, I'm assuming. Yeah.
1: Well, I think that they went to WGN like the start of 85. And I think Johnny was, she was doing traffic on the morning show, I'm pretty sure. And he was doing something else. But anyway, they ultimately did segue into overnights. And it became, after Eddie left, it became huge.
2: Mm-hmm. Well, I can tell by the personalities I'll be listening to them.
1: Oh, yeah.
2: Being retired and a night owl anyways. And Saturday, they weren't sure what time they were going to come on because of the hockey game.
1: Right, exactly.
2: So I'll make sure to listen throughout the day, early evening. Well, the hockey game's at 7, so I don't know if they'll be on right after. But yeah, I really enjoyed their show. Of course, I am biased because they're going to send me a T-shirt,
1: T-shirt. No, that's great. I'll tell you, they used to have Les Paul on a lot, and those were great shows. And after they left GN at that point, they wrote a book on it, A Little More Less. So that's out there. But I guess it was, what, around, 2013, 2014. But bottom line is that I'm sure that Sean Compton was behind it because he was a fan, as was I. And Steve was sick for a while. They didn't know what was wrong with him. And it turned out it was a gluten intolerance. And
2: wow.
1: Yeah, exactly. So, once you can identify it, you can treat it. And from what I understand, he's doing much better. And, of course, he's involved with organizations which are fighting the disease that not enough people realize is probably something that could be bothering him. So, yeah.
2: Mm-hmm. You mentioned Les Paul.
1: Yeah.
2: You mean the radio Les Paul, not the guitarist?
1: No, I mean the guitarist Les Paul.
2: Oh, really?
1: Oh, yes.
2: Well, I'm a Les Paul fan.
1: Okay, well.
2: Him and Mary Ford.
1: All right. Well, absolutely. Well, yeah, Les Paul, the two shows he used to be on all the time, he was on with Steve and Johnny, and he was on WOR with Joey Reynolds. And
2: wow.
1: Yeah, they're some of the best shows ever. So they're probably, I would bet they're on YouTube. I haven't ever tried, but I would bet. But yeah, Les Paul, the Les Paul, and they wrote a book about it.
2: Wow, boy, what a small world.
1: Yeah,
2: I'm a guitar fan, anyways. Rock and roll, blues, little jazz here and there.
1: Okay,
2: and but yeah, that's pretty interesting. Well, I'll make sure to, when I call in Saturday, when I find out when they'll be on, I'll make sure to let them know that I talked to you.
1: Yeah.
2: And I, again, to be repetitious, they spoke very, very highly of you, especially your knowledge.
1: Well, sentiments 100% returned, and give them my best.
2: I will.
1: All right, thanks.
2: Yep, bye, Raleigh.
1: All right, so we will find out what's going on in the world at large. Then we've got Mike, we've got Chris, we've got Cindy. And I was going to say there's a line available. Yes, there is. Right now there's one line available for you. Take it while you got it. 888-876-5593, WGN Radio.

0: WGN Radio, I'm Raleigh James. Well, it was released as Jimmy Beaumont, but I wouldn't be surprised if the Skyliners are backing him. I'm not sure. That was on Colpix, of course, Jimmy Beaumont, former lead singer of the Skyliners, in many of their incarnations, actually, including, of course, all the hits. And it was last week that Stan in Dearborn had suggested I play it, and I completely forgot about it, and that was written down, so now he's heard it, if he's listening anyway. And, yeah, Colpix, which was really, the Skyliners, it was pretty much it. Later, Art LeBeau got rights to the label. But that was Lenny Martin, and he just kind of gave up in around 1960. And so Colpix picked up the Skyliners and did that release. Now, they were on a number of other labels, Jubilee and others as well. So 888-876-5593, 8888. Raleigh, Cindy is in Chicago. What's happening tonight, Cindy?
1: Yeah, I have a request. I heard it on MeTV radio.
0: Oh God!
1: It's one of my that's a good station. They've been playing a lot of good stuff. Uh-huh. But Baby, It's You. Do you like that song?
0: Which version?
1: I don't know.
0: Okay, all right. Well, you've got choices there.
1: The one from, like, the 60s or the 50s, whatever.
0: Bert Bacharach actually wrote it, but you had Smith who did it later. I don't know what they play, or who was it originally, the Shirelles? The Shirelles did it first. That was 1961, and then Smith did it later. But okay,
1: I love that song.
0: All right.
1: It's cool. And then the other thing is, I had my mammogram today, and Chuck's niece works at Lutheran, and so she met me, and we talked, we hashed out everything. Okay. And then we talked about everything. Chuck's niece met me before my mammogram.
0: All right. Well,
1: she works at Lutheran. She's a practical nurse practitioner. She's way up there, I guess, but she has her own office and everything.
0: Wow. Right? How about that? All right. Well, very good. Mm-hmm. Hopefully that will come out well, and it'll be just routine, and we'll get Baby It's You on for you.
1: And my diabetic diet is going real good. I have a lot. You know, I've been on it for about 3 weeks now, I think it is. But the thing is, when Chuck passed away, I forgot. And then I moved. I forgot what I'm supposed to eat. I don't know why that happened. It's from just the stress. I just don't remember. You know, and now they have, you know, friends and family have me, you know, and I have a book I have to read.
0: Okay.
1: And I have so much more energy now, and my depression is gone.
0: Isn't that nice?
1: I wouldn't believe something like that.
0: Oh, yeah, no. Food is uber important, and we are all in denial about that. That's why I've said, when I get to talk to God at some point afterwards, I hope so anyway, I want to pick one bone with him, because if they have to put us in a body and we have to wear these meat suits for 70 years or whatever, at least I should be able, the things that I want to eat should be the things that are good for me. Now, unfortunately, they're not. It's the things I don't want to eat that are good for me. But when I do it, I feel much better.
1: But, you know, the thing about it is, I'm supposed to have 2 boiled eggs for breakfast. And I like the boiled eggs.
0: Well, then that's great.
1: But then I was resisting, and like I was, like, friends and family telling me that, because, like, from my generation, eggs were like a no-no.
0: Those were just idiots who thought that the food you ate would be your cholesterol levels. No, hopefully they've gotten some brains since then.
1: Yeah, that's all gone.
0: Yep. It's more genetic than anything. But, yes, the whole egg thing.
1: I have the genetic from my father's side of the family with the cholesterol, and then bipolar medicine causes elevated cholesterol. It was like, now it's like 212, and she wanted me on 40 milligrams to get it down more, and then it was like 338, and that's from bipolar meds.
0: Well, there you go. Yeah, isn't it nice? You take medicine to counteract what other medicine you're taking are doing to you. Sounds like a bad equation to me, but that's allopathic medicine these days. All right, thanks,
1: well,
0: Cindy.
1: Okay, bye-bye.
0: Appreciate it. Yes, baby, it's you. We'll be coming up. I will. And the Shirelles version, not Smith. All right, why not? Ken in Chicago, welcome back to WGN Radio.
2: Yeah, with Steve and Johnny, I grew up a couple blocks away from when they first got married in Martyrs Park.
0: Oh, okay.
2: Yeah, and Eddie Schwartz lived close by to me at Irving and Lakeshore Drive in a high rise.
0: Okay.
2: And at nighttime, there used to be a guy, he was a teacher at University of Chicago, Milt Rosenberg.
0: Oh, of course, yes. Oh, man, I've told the story many times. The first time I heard Milt Rosenberg, it was much earlier on his career. Well, he was talking, obviously it's historical, but all I heard was Muslims and 7-Eleven. I wasn't thinking of the years. I'm like, yeah, they're in every convenience store. And then I realized, oh, no, he's talking about the year 7-Eleven. So, yes, that was Milt Rosenberg exposure.
2: Yeah, I too listened to Nighttime.
0: Yeah.
2: And Steve and Johnny were all about guitar, especially Les Paul.
0: Yeah, absolutely.
2: Yeah, yeah. And they would take requests.
0: Yes.
2: And I called up and asked them if they could play. I heard them play it a couple of weeks before.
0: Uh-huh.
2: Southern Pacific, I Go to Pieces.
0: Okay.
2: They sing a cappella.
0: Yes.
2: The group. He liked it.
0: Good.
2: He played music and stuff, and they were just great. Yeah, they when they just got married, I think in the late 70s, they just lived a couple blocks from me.
0: That's great.
2: Yeah. You know, if you could play that one song, I Go to Pieces.
0: By
2: Southern Pacific.
0: I get it. Okay. Yeah. I have to look for that.
2: Yeah, it's a group, Southern Pacific.
0: Okay.
2: And I like to talk longer, but I got to get up for mammogram.
0: Oh, yeah.
2: I gotta pick up a dozen eggs.
0: Let me know how that works out for you.
2: I'll let you know. All dozen right. eggs, and I forget what else.
0: Yeah, right. That's good. It's for the best.
2: Yeah, and Cindy, if she came down from 3-something to 2-something, that's good.
0: I guess
2: she should keep working.
0: All right.
2: She should keep working on it.
0: All right. Yeah, I just don't look at the numbers. All right.
2: If you look, and like, yeah, allopathic medicine, you call it?
0: Allopathic, yes.
2: That's allopathic,
0: what it, yeah. That's what it is. That's what allopathic MDs today are beholden to drugs. It's all about what drug can treat this. And I don't think that's the way to go.
2: Yeah, you go into whatever doctor, psychiatrist, he goes, oh, I got to write your prescription.
0: Yeah,
2: you got
0: right.
2: 15 minutes.
0: Mm-hmm.
2: And then see me in 4 weeks. Come back in 4 weeks. Yeah, but I got a side effect of that.
0: Yeah.
2: Ah, I got another medicine you got to take for that side effect.
0: Yeah, I'll tell you what.
2: See me in 4 weeks. I come back in 4 weeks. I go, I got that medicine you gave me for the side effect of the first medication is giving me side effects. Ah, oh, let's put you on a third one.
0: Right.
2: Then you come back 4 weeks later. Let's clean the slate and put you on a new one. And you start all over again.
0: Yeah, don't check your liver enzymes after all that, because your liver is going to go south pretty quickly after that cocktail. So, all right.
2: Well, when you do a regular blood and urine analysis twice a year, because you're taking drugs and the liver processes it, and it's automatically checked.
0: Yeah,
2: with mine. But anyways, I like to talk longer, but I got to get up for an appointment.
0: Yes, you do. We'll talk to you later. Thanks. Bye.
2: Okay, bye.
0: All right. And I'd like to talk longer, too, and I will, to David and Chris and Mike and James and you, hopefully. You can call. Let me release that line so you can call. All right, because six at a time is all I can juggle on this phone system. But that gives you a line available right now. But I want to talk about the Sea Crane Company. And this is interesting because I had asked him to send me another CC Wi-Fi 3 because John likes his so much in the Scottsdale studio. We wanted one here. And he got it yesterday, actually, while I was doing something else. And he's like, you got to help me. I said, oh, figure it out. It's intuitive. And he did. And so within minutes, he was listening to my show and just happy as can be. The beauty of the CC Wi-Fi 3, well, there's several things that make it just terrific. But one of them is how easy it is to use. There's no apps to download. There's no microphone. There's no ads on the screen. There's no monthly fees. And it really is, as I say, intuitive. intuitive. You get thousands and thousands of streams, radio stations, podcasts, and everything. And I'll tell you what, sound is great on this radio. It's a lot better than your smartphone. That goes without saying. And yeah, and even if you normally listen on the radio, which, hey, I love AM and FM, but how about eliminating all the static and drifting and everything else? Well, that's what will happen. You know, I always talk about Bob Crane, because he should be knighted, because he brought real selectivity back to radio, where the reception of the C Crane radios are just terrific. But it's interesting, because I always talk about the reception of the CC Wi-Fi. People say, what? 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Well, here's the reception. 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

0: WGN Radio. I'm Raleigh James. So there it is, 1962 on Scepter. There is Cindy's request. You say it, I play it. Well, usually when I can remember. 888-876-5593, 8888-Raleigh. Mike is in Elmwood Park. What's happening, Mike?
1: Oh, my wife, I talked to you about 2 weeks ago. She was going for therapy for her vertigo.
0: Yeah, and how's it going?
1: It was going good. They actually used a massager on the back of her neck.
0: Okay.
1: They gave her, like, a warm blanket, and then they had her, like, walk a little bit.
0: Okay.
1: And they watched, and then they had her lay down. When she rolled to the right side, she was fine, but when she rolled to the left side, that's when she got dizzy.
0: Right. Well, that's what I said before. You can find out pretty quickly.
1: Yeah. So she's got, like, 6 more sessions to go. She's already did 2. They programmed it for 8.
0: Okay.
1: And from what I understand, then they'll evaluate her after that, and
0: sure,
1: they'll go from there.
0: Sure. Well, good.
1: So I'm hoping something happens, you know, where they kind of can find out what's going on, because it drives me nuts.
0: Oh, yeah. And it can come and go. As I mentioned, I had it for whatever, I was 5 years or so, and it would come in bouts, you know, not all the time. And there were times I thought, well, I'm over this. Yeah, right, until the next day when whammo. So it can certainly oscillate that way. But the big thing is she knows what she's got, and she knows that it's benign. So basically it's an inconvenience rather than a worry.
1: Right. You know, and I used to listen to, speak of Eddie Schwartz, I used to listen to him on WIND back in the day.
0: Oh, yeah. No, he was a reason I knew him in 1970 when Robert W. Morgan did mornings there for a year. Eddie was a very young Eddie Schwartz, under 21 at the time, I think, was his producer.
1: Now, do you remember the guy that he replaced, Larry the Legend Johnson?
0: Well, yeah, of course. He's no longer with us.
1: No, I know. You know, I had one of his... What do you have? He had a club called the In Resident Kook Club, if I'm not mistaken.
0: All right.
1: I still got his card that he sent me.
0: Yeah.
1: No, he was good, too. And then, like I say, with Schwartz, Schwartz used to run a dating on Fridays. Once in a while, he run a dating service.
0: Yeah, Desperate and Dateless,
1: I actually got a date off his radio.
0: Really? Really? And you're alive to tell about it. All right.
1: Yeah, but I didn't marry the girl that I went out with the first time.
0: Okay.
1: No. She, there was something wrong there.
0: Yeah,
1: I wanted to go into it.
0: Yeah.
1: But, yeah, he was good, though.
0: Absolutely. And and I was sorry, you know, of course he then wound up going to the Loop, and a lot of people thought that was pretty strange because they'd been making fun of him on the Loop and all that. But the reality was that GN really wasn't interested in renewing the contract and competing for it. He just if they had made an effort, he would have stayed.
1: Oh, I know he would have.
0: Yeah, but they didn't.
1: He was good, and I enjoy your show too.
0: That's great. It's great to have you. Yes, in the words of Larry the Legend, speak your onions.
1: Listen, you have a good week, and we'll talk to you again.
0: Thanks a lot. Appreciate it.
1: You're welcome.
0: So there you have it. And it was sad because Larry had suffered a stroke, and that was a long time ago, like 1989 or whatever. And he lived until about 2010, 2011 or thereabouts. And what a shame. But in any event, yes, Larry the Legend Johnson, you betcha, Milwaukee's own. All right, so 888-876-5593, 8888. Raleigh, let's see what we can do before the top of the hour news. I believe we have David in Muskegon. The 3 minutes are yours. Well, they're 2 now, but they're yours.
2: Hey, I was wondering something. I wanted to ask Fran, because, you know, what's coming up is the Summer of Love, 1967, 59 years, because she grew up in San Francisco, from what she was saying. Mm-hmm. If she remembered anything about the Haight-Ashbury district of San Francisco, and if she had any contact with any of what were called the flower children there, and what she remembered about her contact with them, and what songs does her and Gary remember from the summer of 1967.
0: All right.
2: I would like to know.
0: All right.
2: That.
0: Well, maybe they'll tell us. All right. I leave it open for their calls. Yes, I remember it well, and I found it revolting. But anyway, yes, indeed. All right. But sure enough, I'm sure they might have something to say. Thanks for calling. All right. Not a fan, to say the least. All right. So 888-876-5593-8888. Raleigh, we'll get to Brian and Seneca. And James on the south side with plenty of stories. Chris is in South Carolina, don't you know, Greenwood to be exact. And there's room for you as well. So that's the deal. Attendance will be taken, and we will return on WGN Radio.

Holly James, and there it is. It was Mike in Cleveland's request, The Silver Caboose, Loving You Is Killing Me, 1968, on Buddha. There was actually a remake of that as a flip side on Double Shot in 1969 that became quite a big beach music hit, too, by the Georgia Prophets. Sounded quite the same, actually, and in case you were wondering.

0: Yeah, Billy Scott was in that group too. Yeah, a lot of wonderful beach music things. But probably the most interesting thing about Loving You Is Killing Me is it was written by Bobby Bloom. Yeah, Mr. Montego Bay, who later died of an accidental shooting, and I don't have the details. I don't know if it was his hand or somebody else's, but either way, he was gone. All right, so David from Muskegon wanted Fran's reminiscences of Haight Ashbury in 1967. Should she have any? So, Fran, welcome back to WGN Radio.
1: Hello. God. Oh, help me. No, yes. I do not have any. I was like 11 years old.
0: Oh.
1: I mean, you know, my mother would have skinned me alive if I went to Haight Ashbury.
0: Yeah. Yeah, well, I can see that.
1: I will admit that when I was young and so forth, I wanted to run away and go to Haight Ashbury.
0: Yeah.
1: But, you know, I just basically wanted to get away from home.
0: Right, exactly. Exactly.
1: You know? And that hippie lifestyle at that time, you know, seemed pretty cool to me. Ugh. But what do I know? I was 11. You know?
0: Well, the thing that the only thing I remember was the outrageous traffic, because it was literally 100,000 people come to this small area. And, you know, so it was overcrowding to the max. And of course, you know, we talk about now what's wrong with San Francisco. Well, Haight Ashbury was kind of a microcosm of that. So, you know.
1: Yeah. I mean, I went, you know, with my family. We would go to San Francisco to do certain things, and yeah, it would, you know, and I think somebody, my family wanted to go on in that bus tour, and, you know, I was really embarrassed that they wanted to go and, you know, gawk at these people, and I, you know, just like, come on, you know, but yeah, they had bus tours that would go, and you could look at all the hippies, and... You know,
0: well, I think the deal is, it was by Golden State Park. So, you know, you had the big park nearby, and they had all those old Victorians, and they were cheap. So, you know, that was really the deal. You know, I think long before the Summer of Love, if you will, by 1960, mm-hmm. you were seeing, you know, musicians or, you know, back in the late 50s, quote unquote, beatniks, if you remember that, and all that.
1: Yeah,
0: again,
1: yeah.
0: Counterculture, because it was cheap. And so these Victorians, it was really, really sad, because they were at one point beautiful, large, single-family homes. And what they had done, of course, at World War II time, is carved them into boarding houses or individual apartments. And, you know, as the middle class was relocating out to the suburb, they basically built their own tenements.
1: But it was always kind of a gathering place for...
0: Right,
1: you know, countercultural people.
0: Yeah, right. From 1960, absolutely, it was. It was cheap.
1: You know, and I'm like, you know, and I read Kerouac, and I read all this stuff, and I'm like, oh, I want to do that, you know. But of course, now I'm older and wiser, and you know, but I don't, and I you know, everybody who lives in the Bay Area does not have memories of. In fact, I don't think even a lot of the people that were in Haight Ashbury have much memories with the Better Living Through Chemistry thing.
0: Well, right. Absolutely. The people who didn't get out. Because...
1: And I went there in about 72. I had a friend who lived there. And actually, that was one time when I tried to run away from home and I got found. I mean, it's hard to hide when you're a blind person.
0: Yeah.
1: You're a high school age blind girl. It's kind of, especially when you go traveling with another partially sighted person.
0: Right.
1: It's kind of hard to disappear into the crowd. But anyway, I had a friend that lived in one of those nice houses. And it was kind of, you know, people would come in and out and that kind of thing. But unfortunately, I should say, although I didn't think it was fortunate at the time, I was found and taken back home and grounded. And
0: Yeah. It's a wonder they didn't beat you within an inch of your life. Yes. So.
1: I was actually, I would have rather have been beaten within an inch of my life than the lectures
0: I got.
1: Oh, my God.
0: Well,
1: you know, it's like just...
0: It became very frightening to parents when you had things like Timothy Leary, turn on, tune in, drop out.
1: Yeah, exactly.
0: Yeah, but and they had the human be in, you know, oh, God, that was like 30,000 people. Literally, it was more than the area could have ever sustained. And the only people I know who wax sentimental about this weren't there.
1: Right. Yeah, it's like all the people who claim they were at Woodstock. And, you know,
0: right.
1: Woodstock, I was not there, but I know it was a nightmare.
0: Oh, yeah, John was there. He's got pictures to prove
1: it.
0: Oh, God.
1: Oh, my God.
0: Tell you stories. But, yeah. Yeah, no, I had the displeasure of working the Miami Pop Festival, which was about 6 months before Woodstock. And originally the same people who put that together were going to put together Woodstock, but Woodstock fell apart so many times, six ways to Sunday. But there was just no way. Absolutely no way.
1: But I'd say,
0: you know, it was said at the time that over 100,000 young people, as they would like to say, flocked to Haight-Ashbury. I wouldn't be surprised, but you know, being there, how small an area this is.
1: Oh, yeah. Yeah. It's, you know, and most of them were living rough. You know, out on the out in the park, and
0: right.
1: you know, just different. You know, and it was. I mean, you know, it was not the beautiful thing that you know some people try to portray it. But you know, I mean, when I was young, I kind of romanticized it, and you know, I was kind of on the countercultural side of things anyway, still am in a way, but I still have all my brain cells, at least I think I do.
0: Well, you weren't trying the LSD or the mescaline or whatever it was they were handing out.
1: No, I did do LSD once, and that was
0: enough.
1: Yeah, that's the end of that. That was enough. Yeah, I'm paranoid enough. I don't need drugs.
0: Right. Don't need help. Yeah. Exactly.
1: I mean, talk about a panic attack. Oh my God.
0: But you know, after the big be-in, they tried the human be-in. They tried again. They had a couple smoke-ins during the summer, and you know, basically nobody came to those for the most part, other than people who were fighting the fact that cannabis was illegal. You know, it's just...
1: Right, yeah.
0: So, yeah. What can I say? But I can understand David. He wasn't there, and he likes the music, which is unfortunate but true.
1: Yeah. I do admit that I do like a lot of that music still.
0: Oh, God.
1: And
0: okay.
1: Yeah, I do. But I have, you know, I like varied things.
0: Yeah.
1: But... you know, like John, I was talking to John one time, and he's a big Doors fan, and so am I.
0: Okay, yeah, we've got a big concert poster that was signed by all of them on the wall.
1: Yes. Oh, wow.
0: Yeah.
1: Uh-huh. Yeah.
0: So
1: and I just read it. I just finished reading a book about them, and so anyway, but it's, you know, but I also love my R&B, and you know.
0: Yeah,
1: I'm very eclectic musically,
0: yeah.
1: I guess.
0: Yeah, I may ask for equal time because somewhere I have the first concert poster from that 1951 Alan Freed concert. So maybe I need equal time on the wall.
1: Oh, yeah, that would be good.
0: Yeah.
1: Oh, and before I forget, I have a request.
0: Oh, you do you? All right. And what would that request be?
1: I want to hear Catch You on the Rebound.
0: Oh, well, you know I'll play that. Absolutely.
1: Yeah, I heard it. I heard it on Soul of City, and I the other night, Sunday night.
0: Brenton Wood at his finest.
1: Yeah, I love anything.
0: Me
1: him.
0: Too.
1: Yeah.
0: Me absolutely. Me too. I'm so sorry he's no longer with us.
1: Yeah.
0: Yeah.
1: But I don't think I heard that song when it was out.
0: Well, it was a flip side for one thing.
1: Yeah.
0: It was the flip. Side of "Baby, You Got It."
1: Oh, okay.
0: Yeah,
1: that's the one. The 45 I didn't have. I had Oogum Boogum.
0: Right. Yeah.
1: You know, I think the flip side of that was "I Like the Way You Love Me."
0: Yep, absolutely. And so, flip side of Baby You Got It is Kitsch on the Rebound, which I thought was the definite A-side. But Oogum Boogum was also an album, so and that was interesting.
1: One
0: of my favorite things on that was I Think You Got Your Fools Mixed Up.
1: Oh, I'd like to hear that.
0: Oh, you don't know? I Think You Got Your Fools Mixed Up. You Must Think I'm Somebody Else. I'll play that next.
1: Maybe I've heard it and I just don't remember it right now. And if I do, I'll tell you. But, if I heard it, I wouldn't mind hearing it again.
0: it's just a great song. All right, I'll do it.
1: Okay, thanks.
0: Okay, thanks. Appreciate it. So 888-876-5593. I Think You Got Your Fools Mixed Up is coming up next on WGN Radio.

0: WGN Radio. I'm Raleigh James. Yes, 1967 was a spectacular year for Brenton Wood. And I know that Fran knows that, actually, because if she has Give Me a Little Side, it's the flip side of that. Just like A Catch on the Rebound is the flip side of Baby, You Got It, which, of course, we will play next because she asked for it. And it's a fine song. And, yeah, that's the summer of 67 I care about, David. The rest of it, well, so be it. All right, Brian and Seneca, welcome back to WGN Radio.
1: It's great to be here. Just had a few reminiscences on Eddie Schwartz and Steve and Johnny. Yeah. Also, you mentioned the Haight-Ashbury neighborhood of San Francisco and the homes that were split into multiple apartments and so on.
0: Yes.
1: All the changes that's happened to San Francisco, some good, some bad. The formerly split in the gazillion apartment building Victorian and Edwardian houses are now fully restored single-family homes to the high nines and only marginally less famous than the Painted Ladies in another part of San Francisco.
0: Yeah, and the prices are just out of sight. I mean, no one I know could afford it.
1: Well, you can't afford to buy an outhouse in California.
0: Exactly. So occasionally will see some of the preserved houses. They'll be for sale or whatever, and it's some have names, you know, like the Four Seasons house and all that.
1: And you look at the price, and then you read the fine print. This is for one night, double occupancy.
0: Yeah, right. It's I love when I go to these sites. Do you have a specific budget in mind? Nothing that I could afford is in this state. So, absolutely. And they're given walking tours of it, all that. And sure, and there were outlying neighborhoods like Buena Vista Park, and I know those mansions, they've probably redone as well. So, yeah. And I wouldn't be surprised. I don't know this, but remember the Grateful Dead house? That was 710 Ashbury. I'm sure that that has been restored because that was in 1890. I should look it up.
1: I'm pretty sure it's restored, and I'm pretty sure that either it was restored to a polite version of how they occupied it in the

WGN Radio. I'm Raleigh James. That's Maurice Ravel, 1930 on Polydor and Bolero. And that was what Gene wanted to hear. And I admit I normally would never play anything that was classical. But I thought to myself, well, you know, Gene likes it. Maybe I can find a doo-wop version, right? But what was interesting when I started to look is that people apparently have done a lot of writing on this particular song because obviously it's well known, to say the least. And one of the things that really caught my ear was that they thought that Flamingo by Earl Bostic was based on it. Yeah, you probably remember Flamingo. Well, maybe not. 1951. It was a great song. And yeah, I'll say that. So I figure, well, let's hear together if we hear any Ravel in it.

Yeah, well, I don't know that I make the connection, but I sure do like it. They say the track masterfully uses the sweeping triple-driven bolero rhythm, allowing Buster's alto sax to wail over a hypnotic Latin-tinged groove. Yeah, well, that part's true. The other one that they mentioned I thought was really interesting was Harlem Nocturne. And, of course, they didn't know about Johnny Otis. They got it by the Viscounts. But, I mean, if you really want to hear Harlem Nocturne, you gotta go to Johnny Otis. And now we got to see, does this sound anything like Bolero?

know, if they say so, I guess. And but they also had had brought up Sleepwalk, claiming that that featured the lush floating melody. Yeah, right, a couple of steel guitars. Romantic sway of bolero rhythm. Well, I never really thought about that, but it was a big hit. And they finally conclude, I probably don't need to play that for you, but finally concluded with a King Curtis. Yeah, right. They're comparing Soul Twist to bolero? Well, all right then. That I got here.

All right. So they also get into Jeff Beck, but we'll leave him right where he belongs. Then we'll get back to Brian and Seneca. Sorry about the interruption, Brian. So during the news, I made use of myself to look up who owns the property now. And this is interesting. 710 Ashbury Street was sold in 1973 for $55,000. Now, remember, it had been a rental for a decade before that, so you can only imagine what the condition of this house was. But because of California law,

0: the same entity still owns it, their entire taxes on it are $3,000 a year.
1: Yeah, they got lucky and never got reassessed.
0: No, they couldn't be, exactly. Well, but that's an interesting thing, because if they made massive changes, and I would bet they did, they should have been reassessed. But they tried to sell it in 97 and in 2010, and both times they listed it for $990,000, and both times they removed the listing. And it was listed for 4,760 days and no takers.
1: Well, not all of the changes to San Francisco between the two summers of love were for the better.
0: Well, sure, but I mean, the house next door, I think, sold for like $6.2 million or something. So I can only imagine. They must have done some upgrades. But the woman who lives in it now has been interviewed, and she's been living in it for 40 years. But since it hadn't changed any hands, I assume it was her family that had it beforehand.
1: Probably so. No reason to get rid of it, especially if nobody's going to buy it.
0: Well, right. And I thought $990,000 was really cheap. But then again, I can only imagine, because all of these houses were rentals, and they were down and dirty rentals throughout the 60s. So you can only imagine what the interior must be like. But they must have fixed it up. I don't know. I'm curious.
1: Well, they'd have had to have cleaned it.
0: Well, yeah, obviously, I would think that, but I would also think
1: the lead singer, whose name escapes me right now, but the lead singer for the Grateful Dead, managed to get a general discharge from the Army and get out as early as possible, and he did it very simply.
0: Okay.
1: First, he gave up soap, deodorant, and water outside of the body roughly from the time he showed up at Fort Ordon, California on.
0: Okay. Now, was this Bob Weir? Because I know he was a big deal with Bob Weir was. I'm trying to think of and Jerry Garcia was the other one.
1: Jerry Garcia.
0: Yeah, the two of them together, Jerry Garcia and Bob Weir, they were both at Atherton High, and that's where they met. And so, and that was, you know, not too many years before the Grateful Dead became, well, I guess they both dropped out of high school and moved to a house just near Haight-Ashbury, obviously, 710. So, yeah. That's the deal. All right.
1: Yeah, and all those Bolero songs, they must be hearing Cuban dances and Spanish waltzes in the back of their head somewhere or another, because none of them sounded anything like Ravel.
0: I didn't think, oh good, I'm so glad you said that. I thought maybe I just didn't have a deeper appreciation.
1: No, and for that matter, a lot of lyricists who are otherwise stumped for a melody love classical composers because they're in the public domain.
0: Oh, of course they are. Yes, yes. But
1: and you change up the drum beat and maybe rekey it and put your lyrics on it.
0: Right.
1: You own it.
0: You do. It's true. All right. Well, very good. All right. Good to hear from you. Thank you, Brian.
1: Yeah, about Eddie Schwartz and them.
0: Yes.
1: I listened to all three of them when they were still at WIND, and this was in the days when their transmitter was so weak, not that it's any stronger now, but you couldn't get WIND where I live in the daytime.
0: Mm-hmm.
1: But I had this old immediate post-war Philco radio, and that radio had some pull to it, so I could get WIND clear as day after dark. So I listened to Ed Schwartz and Steve King and Johnny Putnam when they were on the radio there. And looking at the internet to refresh my memory, Schwartz was the first of the three to move to WGN.
0: Yes.
1: And he was invited by Bob Collins.
0: Yes.
1: Which makes their management's reluctance to re-sign Schwartz when his contract ended all the more curious, because Collins was still around
0: absolutely.
1: In 2000.
0: Yes, absolutely he was.
1: I guess they decided it was cheaper to run a single six-hour radio show every night instead of two three-hour shows, even if Johnny Putnam wasn't brought over full-time, you know, from the beginning.
0: Yeah.
1: Because she originally showed up
0: in mornings, doing like,
1: First off, this was in the days of Dr. Milton Rosenberg on Extension 720. He was not the original host, but he was one of the guests on the first broadcast of Extension 720 with three or four other guests and whoever was hosting at the time.
0: Okay.
1: And he made such a powerful impression that after maybe a year or two, he was called back to be the host, and he remained the host until basically the end of the show. With the Night of the Long Knives, when Rosenberg was forced to retire, they tried bringing in a platoon of different hosts, and nobody could handle it.
0: Yeah, I can understand that. You really can't do it. Absolutely.
1: But in the days of Rosenberg, Extension 720 ran from 9 to 11 p.m., and then they were followed during the weekdays once they quit having Jay Andres work overnight 7 days a week. They were followed by 3 hours of Eddie Schwartz and then ultimately the 3 hours of Steve King. Mm. And Steve King would bring his wife in sneakily by calling her on the intra-office telephone. She would be the trouble desk, the information desk, the research desk, some nights just desk. And it was those interactions between King and Putnam on air, along with the callers, that was the final straw to move her over from traffic to co-host with King, which she's done ever since.
0: Yeah. So there you go.
1: And Schwartz wasn't really supposed to become a overnight host because people figured he did not have a voice for radio.
0: Right, absolutely, that nasally voice and all that, of course. But he had such good content.
1: Yeah, the one night where his host called in sick at the last minute with no substitute host available meant they either had to choose between Ed Schwartz and Dead Airspace is no good at reading commercials. So Schwartz got his chance, and he grabbed it, and he never stopped running.
0: No, and he was great. When I would occasionally, when I was at KOA in Denver and there were a lot of sports interruptions, I would fly to Chicago and sit with him during the show, and then we'd drive around afterwards. And this guy knew everyone and everything. He knew where everybody was buried, and it was always a trip to be with Eddie.
1: Yeah, and although I don't think they ever worked together directly, Ed Schwartz was certified as a paramedic, although I don't believe he ever went to work for the Chicago Fire Department or any other agency. But you could almost see him working as a paramedic on a scene where Larry Schreiner was, working on the police side.
0: Yeah, no, I think he got that thing when he was in college at Triton, I think. But I don't think he ever did anything with it either. But boy, he sure knew, like I say, he knew where all the bodies were buried. He knew everybody.
1: Oh yeah, and he if he ever failed to put on a good show, well, I missed a fair number of them. But it's if he put on a bad show, it's one of the ones I didn't hear.
0: Yeah, I'm with you. All right. Well, wonderful to hear from you. Thank you.
1: Thank you.
0: All right. So 888-876-5593 is 8888 Raleigh. He was very young when he died. He was only like 62. But weight is what got him. He just couldn't carry that much weight too much longer. And sadly, that was it. And so, yeah, I talked to him a few weeks before he died, a few times, actually. And I knew that it was imminent. All right, so we've got Marge, and Marge is in West Dallas. Marge, welcome back to WGN Radio. It's been a while.
2: Hi, Raleigh.
0: How are you?
2: I'm doing well, but I had heard the last part of a call from last hour. You had a guy that his wife had vertigo.
0: Oh, she does, yes. And we've talked about this at length because I had vertigo for about 5 years, and she's been doing therapy.
2: Okay, because I had vertigo also, and I went to the Mayo Clinic website when my doctor wasn't of any help.
0: Right.
2: And found out there's like four types of vertigo?
0: Yes, there is. But most of us had benign positional vertigo, the BPV, meaning they had no idea why. Did they ever find out what, because Meniere's disease, yes, but most people don't have that, or, you know, vestibular neuritis or neurological. But most people have the BPV. How about you?
2: That was mine. When I'd get up in the morning especially, I'd be very, very dizzy.
0: Uh-huh.
2: And it was usually when every year I would go to a family reunion and we'd go to one of the water parks.
0: Mm-hmm.
2: And we'd come home and I'd have such bad sinus problems. And it was from my sinuses getting an infection, and it affected pressure against my inner ear.
0: Right.
2: And that caused the problem. And of all places I went, I didn't go to a doctor. Well, I went to a doctor, and he wasn't of any help. And the readings I got from the Mayo Clinic website mentioned a physical therapist, and I remember thinking, a physical therapist?
0: Right, right, like Epley, absolutely.
2: Yes. Epley maneuver.
0: Right. Yep. Absolutely. Epley's the big one. That's what I had mentioned the first time the caller and I had talked about it with his wife. And they also have other VRT, other therapy that they do now too, but Epley's the big one.
2: Yes, and he helped me in like one session, and then I had a little tune-up after that in a second session. But there was a man from my church that he suffered for years and years after a major car accident where he actually broke the steering wheel of his car. This was years ago. And I told him to go to this therapist, and not knowing the seriousness of why he had it.
0: Right.
2: And the physical therapist helped him. He suffered for years and years going to a doctor who was treating him. Well, you'd think the doctor would, but they don't want to send you to a therapist.
0: Right.
2: Because, you know, that means you don't need a doctor.
0: Right. Or God forbid you mention the word chiropractor, they turn green.
2: Yes.
0: Yeah.
2: And he was so thrilled, he and his wife, because he suffered for, it was several decades from this accident. And it took a maneuver without meds. It was that Epley maneuver.
0: Yep. Yep. It works very well to reposition. It didn't work for me, but it certainly didn't make me worse. And I was more than happy to try it. And after about 5 years, it just, like everything else, it went away. We don't know why. We don't know why it came, why it's gone, but it is, thank God. But, for a lot of people, that's why I mentioned Epley directly to the caller, because that, of all the treatments, that's the one that has the best success.
2: Yeah, and it worked for another person. My sister she's a hairdresser. She had a client who was suffering seasonal as the changes and the pollen and stuff and the sinus problems, and it helped her, too.
0: Yeah.
2: So, yeah. It'll help her.
0: I hope so. I don't know if she's doing that or not, or if she's doing vestibular rehab, which they do. It's kind of a customized PT thing where they retrain the brain to recognize the signals, you know, because that theory is that your brain isn't recognizing things correctly, and that's correct. It's leading the imbalance and the dizziness. So I don't know. I don't know what she's doing, but I sure hope it's working.
2: Yeah. Well, I hope it works with that Epley maneuver, because it's Mayo Clinic recommended it, and it helped for me and two other people.
0: Yeah, it's absolutely worth trying. There's no downside to it. I haven't heard of any reason why you wouldn't try it.
2: Yeah, and it's so easy.
0: Yeah, yeah, and not painful.
2: Right, and no meds.
0: Right, all good. All right,
2: okay.
0: Thanks.
2: You're
0: good
2: welcome.
0: To hear from you. Don't wait so long next time.
2: Oh, I hung on.
0: Okay, well, thank you.
2: Bye-bye.
0: Okay, bye. All right, so 888-876-5593. I don't remember if I actually did something or not. So Adam can maybe whisper in my ear and tell me. But if I didn't, I'll do it now.
3: 5645.
0: So, okay. So, how about this? We'll talk to Brian and Marge, Brian with a Y, and Marge and James and Chris and Mark and you two next hour on WGN Radio.

0: WGN Radio, I'm Ronnie James. Yes, more Brenton Wood, 1967, and the flip side of Baby You Got It, Catch You on the Rebound. And yeah, wonderful stuff. On Double Shot, that was Irwin Zucker's little label. He used to have a stamp on all of them. Promotion and Motion. All right, so there you have that. 888-876-5593-8888. Raleigh and Jim in Richmond. All right, Jim, what's up tonight?
1: Hey, Raleigh, thank you for taking my call.
0: Sure.
1: I just am excited to talk to you about Steve and Johnny.
0: Okay.
1: I have listened to them for a long time, and I love their show. But I want to let you know that after listening to them and texting them and everything, I found out we grew up in the same neighborhood.
0: Oh,
1: and,
0: okay.
1: And she went to Senn High School, which is where my father went in the 30s, and it's like a less than a quarter mile from my house.
0: Uh-huh.
1: And after all of our, you know, listening to her and everything, we grew up in this, like a quarter mile from our house. I went to St. Gregory High School, which is like three quarters of a mile from my house.
0: Uh-huh.
1: And that's where my parents were born. I mean, married. And I just, you know, was excited to hear about all the stuff that she was talking about. And I just want you to know that it's, you know, it's great to hear from people from my old neighborhood.
0: Sure.
1: And everything. And I'm just overwhelmed that you took my call. And I'm trying to get my thoughts together.
0: That's right.
1: But it's just, you know, amazing that it's just so close to where I live. And now I live like 100 miles away. But,
0: oh, I know. And I wish you could get back to civilization.
1: Right. I would love to get back, you know, back to that civilization.
0: Yeah.
1: But I just wanted to let you know that I've been talking to Karen from Chicago,
0: mm-hmm.
1: and she lives right across the street from Senn High School, which is less than a quarter of a mile from where I used to live. And if you want to talk to somebody who's gone through everything, I wish you would, you know, talk to her, because she has gone from everything. She's been blind since birth.
0: Yep. No, she calls. We talk to her when she calls.
1: Right.
0: Absolutely.
1: Right. And I just talked to her like 2 days ago or 3 days ago because of John gave her my phone number. And thank you, John.
0: Okay.
1: And she is wonderful. And you know, and I just want you to know, if you could talk to her for a while, she would tell you some tremendous stories of how she's gone through what she's had to go on through since birth.
0: Well, that's great.
1: And
0: she's welcome to call anytime.
1: Right. And also, too, is thank you for everybody that's been helping me and everything. And I'm going through a lot of stuff with a lot of people in my life right now, but I just wish Karen would call and talk to you.
0: Well, hopefully she will. The door is open.
1: And right, and I wanted to let you know that I love Steve and Johnny, but I love you guys more.
0: Well, either way, we're just glad to have you, and we'll talk to you soon. Now, tomorrow's Wednesday. You're going to the retinologist?
1: No.
0: Okay.
1: I don't have any more important appointments to the 17th.
0: All right, so some time off. Well, hopefully you can do something you like.
1: Right.
0: All right.
1: And thank everybody.
0: Okay, thanks for calling. We'll talk to you soon. Thanks, Jim. All right, so 888-876-5593-8888, Raleigh. And we have Brian with a Y. In, well, it says Miami with two I's, but I think Broward County. But either way, Brian is back.
2: Hey, Raleigh. Well, I too am overwhelmed every time you take one of my calls, which is why I say so many knuckleheaded things, but I'll try to do better. The news of the night has inspired me to paraphrase the iambic pentameter words that Shakespeare put into the mouth of the statesman Mark Antony. Friends, Chicagoans, countrymen, I come not to praise Scott Pelley, because I never liked him in the first place, nor do I come to bury him. He just did that himself, or at least his career, at Black Rock yesterday at that infamous meeting. And while Bad Day at Black Rock was a fantastic Spencer Tracy film, it was a boneheaded career move for him. And tonight, he's as done at CBS News as Murrow and Cronkite are tonight. What say you, Raleigh?
0: I have absolutely no idea.
2: Well, I mean, you knew Pelley was fired.
0: Yes, but see, I don't have a TV. Well, I mean, we have them in the house because John watches TV. I never had a TV before John. I don't watch this stuff. I couldn't identify him out of a crowd, but yes.
2: Well, you read the New York Times.
0: Oh, I absolutely do not. I don't I don't read that, and I don't read the Washington Compost either, so no.
2: Well, then we have different reading habits.
0: Yes,
2: okay.
0: Absolutely. No, I'm more likely to read The New American.
2: The charming young lady earlier talking about sightless people, that's a special place in my existence. Both my mother, my late mother, and I have read for the blind. And neither of us had any blind folks in our family, we just both naturally and independently gravitated toward that. I was amazed when I called up St. Louis from L.A. and told Mom that I was reading for the blind. She said, yeah, I've been doing that for 6 months.
0: Oh, great.
2: So I guess, but anyway, that brought to mind something that's, I hope you'll find this as important as I do. There was a caller to a talk radio program several years back, Bob in Cleveland, who had just recently, 2-3 months before he made the call to the commercial news talk radio program, and it's a nationally syndicated show. A couple months before, he went totally blind. Not legally blind, totally blind.
0: Right.
2: And he was not handling it well emotionally. And he called up just for emotional support from the host, and the host had nothing more to say, better to say than, well, good luck to you, and if I could reach out and hug you, I would, but we're on radio. That's all he said. Here's some advice for anybody who is sightless. I'm not much of a musician, Raleigh, but I can play all the basic rock instruments, piano, guitar, drums, bass, even a little harp, but the only one I can play better with my eyes closed is drumming. I would advise anybody who is sightless to take up the drums. You can, in short order, if somebody just shows you the basics, just doing a basic backbeat, you can take it from there yourself and be just as accomplished a musician on that instrument in a way you wouldn't be able to probably be on, say, piano, unless you're Stevie Wonder or Ray Charles or something like that. Comment, please.
0: Yeah, well, Ricky McKinney, he was Blind Boys of Alabama, one of the most famous driving drummers out there. So, yes.
2: Yeah,
0: it's interesting.
2: It just might cheer up somebody that is in that unfortunate situation. Raleigh, always an honor to
0: Thanks
2: chat
0: for
2: with
0: calling.
2: You, and keep rocking forever. Yeah. Never retire.
0: Oh, God, don't say that. But it's good to hear from you. Thanks, Brian. I appreciate it. All right.
2: So
0: yes, indeed. Yeah, it requires a lot of spatial memory because, of course, you're not looking at the drums and the cymbals. So you have to map it out in your brain first, every piece of hardware. You make sure it's in the same spot every time, obviously. But if you're doing this at home, your kit is set up, so it's not a big deal. And then, of course, there's some memorization and then vibrational feedback. So if you're into music, I think it's a good suggestion. If you like that. Yeah, I remember, gosh, junior high school, you either had to take arts and crafts or arts and something or whatever, or band. And I tried arts and crafts, and they kind of threw me out. They suggested band, because I can't draw a straight line with a ruler. And so I take band, and I take drums, right? Because I realize, oh, I've got a gimmick here. My mother didn't know about practice pads, so I didn't get one. I got a block of wood. And boy, I tell you, anytime I wanted her to yell, don't do your homework, I just bang on the block of wood and get away with it. But I remember after the first year, I said, well, I might sign up for band again. And the band instructor said, please don't. And so I realized, okay, no native sense of rhythm. Got it. All right, so 888-876-5593. But I'll tell you what, I know a good backbeat when I hear it. We'll pick it up. We've got Mark in Aurora. We got Chris in South Carolina. Karen in Chicago. And you two coming up on WGN Radio.

0: 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I'm Robert James, and that's Sammy Turner on Big Top. Always, Mike in Cleveland wanted to hear that. 1959, happy to play it. Mark in Aurora, welcome back to WGN Radio.
1: Yeah, good morning. It looks like I'm going to have to give you some of my comments tonight and some of them either tomorrow or Thursday night, because I have a few reflections, kind of nostalgic, on the Milt Rosenberg show. But tonight I've got some comments on Ravel's Bolero.
0: Mm.
1: First of all, comparing between that and the other pieces you played,
0: yeah,
1: I could only hear the faintest resemblance. I would say maybe there was influence there, but not.
0: Yeah, I'm
1: much
0: with you.
1: Resemblance.
0: Secondly,
1: my high school music teacher and choral director once said that he read somewhere that Ravel drove himself insane writing that piece, because it was so repetitive. And the repetitiveness brings me to my third set of comments, and that is that Ravel was a precursor to people like Mike Oldfield and Philip Glass and maybe, yeah, Tangerine Dreams too, because they all did music that was very repetitive but constantly and gradually changing, and it built upon itself. And one piece that does kind of resemble Ravel is there's an album by Emerson, Lake, and Palmer called Trilogy,
0: mm-hmm,
1: and the last cut on that album is called Abaddon's Bolero, which, mm-hmm, you know,
0: yep,
1: probably is tongue-in-cheek, because Abaddon is a synonym for Satan,
2: we're off,
1: but
2: the,
1: anyway.
0: Wait a minute, why?
2: I don't know. Well, I have to call him and find out.
0: Oh, we're off the air?
2: Yeah.
0: Are you sure?
2: I'm listening to
0: not now.
2: Not
0: this is
2: air.
0: A replay. So
1: oh,
0: yeah,
1: call.
0: You're right. We're off the air. All right. Hang on a minute, Mark. I don't know why we're off the air. As
1: okay.
0: far as I know, I'm broadcasting, but I've got a story. All right.
2: Adam's talking to you.
0: You are? You're
3: I'm
0: talking?
3: Not,
0: okay.
3: Hey, Raleigh.
0: What's the deal, Adam?
3: I don't know. I lost you for a minute there, but I got you back now. You ready to go back on?
0: Yeah. Then I'll talk to you during the news.
3: Okay.
0: All right, so here I am. I don't know why I was gone,
1: yeah,
0: but I think why I was gone, actually,
1: yeah,
0: I've tried another broadband provider, and it's normally my backup connection, and they're supposed to be really good, don't you know? Yeah, well, so we'll just leave that for the time being, and we have Mark back. All right, you with me, Mark?
1: Yeah, did the audience miss most of what I just said?
0: Everybody missed what you said.
1: Okay, maybe I'll just start over that.
0: We talked about
1: the pieces that,
0: yeah,
1: you played have very little resemblance,
0: yeah,
1: to Bolero. They might have an influence there, but so that's my first comment. My second comment is that my high school music teacher and choral director told me he read somewhere that Ravel drove himself nearly insane writing that piece,
0: okay,
1: because it was so repetitive.
0: All right, hang on
1: and
0: a minute.
1: Then the
0: Yo,
1: third.
0: whoa, let's
1: okay.
0: talk about that a second, because that's actually not true. Now,
1: okay,
0: as far as that
1: well,
0: goes.
1: Well, he just said he read it
0: No,
1: somewhere.
0: I
1: he
0: understand that, but there...
1: Not.
0: There's something behind it that's interesting, because neurologists,
1: okay,
0: and psychiatrists have actually studied it. And they agree that the obsessive repeating structure was an early symptom of primary progressive aphasia, you know, which is degenerative brain condition, rather than the cause of his madness. So it was composed in 1928, and it was seen as an indicator, a symptom of what was going on, because it was a single, unevolving melodic theme that repeated 18 times without development.
1: Yeah.
0: And so, therefore, believe me, they've done entirely studies on this, saying that this is indicative of declining neurological health and distress, and that it was progressive aphasia.
1: Because Oliver Sacks talked about one of his patients losing specific forms of brain power, and he was an artist, and Oliver Sacks commented that this was the essay called "The Man Who Mistook His Wife for a Hat,"
0: mm-hmm,
1: and he had a degenerative brain disease, and
0: right,
1: it turns out that his wife, who apparently kissed his feet, thought that he was moving into a new form of abstract art, and Oliver Sacks commented that he was so sad because what was actually happening was that this man's art was degenerating because his brain was degenerating.
0: Right.
1: And then thirdly, there's a, Bolero, I take it, was a precursor to people like Mike Oldfield and Philip Glass, because they also wrote a genre called minimalism, which builds up upon itself gradually and goes through gradual changes despite its repetition. And there's an album by Emerson, Lake, and Palmer called Trilogy. Are you still there?
0: Oh, I'm here. You're just Emerson, yeah. Lake, and Palmer. Could I like something less? I don't think so. But then again, I didn't like Bolero.
1: Well, but they did a piece called Abaddon's Bolero, which is another way of saying the Devil's Bolero. But I think they said that in tongue in cheek, because like Ravel's Bolero, it started sparse and it gradually built up until there was a whole big musical climax, and that's the last cut on Emerson, Lake, and Palmer's Trilogy album. Now, you and I are obviously coming from different areas, because I love progressive rock, including Emerson, Lake, and Palmer.
0: And I'm not going to hear it. But for people who want to hear it, that's fine. Now, let me tell you one more thing about Bolero. When they did this study, they also went back and researched friends at the time and comments that were made. And there were a lot of notes that he was becoming increasingly absent-minded. He was having difficulty with coordination. So the bottom line is that the hypnotic repetitive nature was a classic symptom of early dementia and brain tissue erosion. So it was
1: a famous piece was inspired by a brain disease.
0: Yes, right. Rather than that he went crazy writing the music.
1: Something.
0: Well, there. I feel vindicated. I didn't like it the first time I heard it.
1: Well,
0: so there you are.
1: Well, actually, it's been said that Handel's Messiah.
0: Oh, I'm not going to listen to that.
1: It's been said that Handel was a bipolar person, and that he wrote the Messiah during a manic phase height.
0: This makes sense to me. I just don't understand why people are still revering it. But that's just me.
1: Oh, that's another piece. That's another piece I love.
0: Uh-huh. No, if it's classical, I don't like it,
1: the
0: period. I don't like any of them.
1: You're so impoverished.
0: Oh, I absolutely. No, it's interesting when people say you know so much about music. That's so wrong, because my tastes are so narrow, and they are very narrow. And anything outside it, I won't stand for it. I will not stand in the room. You know, like 2001, when that movie came out, I walked out of it. I don't know how it turned out, but I was not going to listen to Also Sprach Zarathustra one more minute. So no, it's just not my thing.
1: When the light beam becomes more narrowly focused, it also goes farther.
0: Yeah, well.
1: So you're covering a lot of ground within a narrow.
0: Very narrow.
1: Beam.
0: Yes, exactly. But no, for whatever reason, can't stand the stuff. But it's interesting nonetheless.
1: So tomorrow or Thursday, I'll reminisce a little about Milt Rosenberg.
0: Oh, I'd like that. Now, tomorrow we're on right at 10, and then Thursday, it's depending on when the Stanley Cup playoffs stop playing. Yeah. All right. Good deal.
1: I probably won't call till after 11:30.
0: Well, I'll be here. All right. Thanks. Appreciate
1: Bye-bye.
0: It. Yeah. Speaking of being here, we'll be here right after the news on WGN Radio.

0: WGN Radio. I'm Raleigh James. It was Jim in Richmond who said, play your favorite Chuck Berry record, and I didn't have to think twice. Absolutely. Nadine, is it you? 1964 on Chess. Know every word. Sing it out loud with it. You don't want to hear it. All right, so Karen is in Chicago. Speaking of the devil, since Jim had been discussing Karen, welcome back to WGN Radio. Thanks.
1: Hi, Raleigh. You know what? I never missed anything. In fact, when the news was going on, I could hear you talking to
0: You would have heard it then. It didn't happen then. It happened from 12:19 to 12:21. But I can tell you, we've since done a little investigating here, and it's not our broadband connection because the stream was solid. There were no dropouts, so it probably was the codec. So yeah, we figured
1: it out. I've been listening since a little after 10, so nothing happened. I want to thank Jim for the compliment. My goodness. I really enjoy talking to him. He lives in an area that I'm quite familiar with. I actually never knew where Richland was, but I traveled back and forth for years between Waukesha and Janesville, Wisconsin. And we would take the bus on Friday night and come home, and on Sunday go back to school. And it was incredible just talking about, I remembered the route, and he told me a little more about, of course, my dad would tell us, you know, well, my dad was had 5% sight. My mom was totally blind, and my sister and I were totally blind.
0: So is this genetic?
1: Yeah, on my mother's side.
0: Okay, and that's interesting.
1: We all had retinoblastoma.
0: Oh, man.
1: When I was a kid, it was referred to as glioma.
0: Right.
1: Now, I don't know if that's two different things or what, but that's what we were told. And then later on, as when I was an adult, I was told it was referred to as retinoblastoma.
0: Yeah, they change things like that. But I think basically, because when you're talking about a glioma, it's a little different. But retinoblastoma is, you know, normally what you think about if you've got the cancerous tumors and you're in a young child or an optic.
1: Yeah, that's what.
0: But what you can have is you can have an optic pathway glioma, which is a tumor in the nerves connecting the eye to the brain rather than in the eye. So if it's eye, it's a blastoma.
1: In this case, they removed the eyes and severed the optic nerve. We were totally blind. I don't remember. Now, my sister's, from what my mother told us, hers was done in two surgeries. One, she was 9 months old when they discovered it, and then they removed the eyes, I guess, a year. And from what I understand, they did mine all at once, and I was about a year old.
0: Yeah, and the reason they act quickly is if you do act quickly, the cure rate is almost complete. It's over 95%. So in terms of that, that's why they do that. That's certainly true with retinoblastomas, but with optic pathway gliomas, they're very slow growing. So there's other things that can be tried with that, but with retinoblastoma, you know, it's all over. And there's a mutation. There's some mutation in one of the genes, and I don't remember which one, but you're saying your mom had it, but your dad did not?
1: No. We're not real sure. Because, of course, he was born in 1913.
0: Right.
1: So all we know is, and from what we were told as kids, they put too much of, I can't remember when it was, in his eyes, and he lost his sight.
0: Oh.
1: Some chemical or not. I don't remember what it was, but it was put in a baby's eyes when they're born.
0: Oh, yeah, right, like silver?
1: I don't remember now what it was.
0: Right.
1: I knew, but anyhow, they put too much in his eyes. He lost all the sight in one eye, and had 5% in the other.
0: Oh, that's a shame.
1: But we had a lot of fun. We growing up, I remember after my grandfather died, my grandmother came to live with us when I was about 3, and the reason she did that was I had a cleft palate. I was born with it, and at one point, I had to be fed with a spoon, and my mom couldn't do that because she couldn't see.
0: Right.
1: So Grandma came down to help, and she just stayed with us. And we had a ball. She took us shopping, read to us. She did so much for us kids and for my mom. And we grew up a very happy family. My father was a musician, and I became a musician. And he played piano and trumpet and organ, and he played accordion enough to teach me how. And I took piano and organ in school. My sister had a wonderful voice. She sang. And we would have jam sessions and all kinds of neat stuff. My mom would make popcorn for us. And we had a great time.
0: Yeah, and a life worth living.
1: Yeah, we went places together as a family. My parents belonged to what was called the Badger Association for the Blind, and every 2 months they would have dances, and the whole family would go together.
0: Oh, that's great.
1: And I had a wonderful family life. I couldn't have asked for more. And very understanding parents. They really cared about us and taught us well.
0: And could relate.
1: Oh, yeah.
0: Yeah, which is important. Yeah, yeah, because I'll tell you.
1: One of the rules.
0: When you got the wrong set of parents, it can be sheer misery. But that's terrific.
1: Oh,
0: when,
1: I went to school.
0: Yeah, probably.
1: I went to school with girls and with kids who their parents were overprotective. And, oh, man, when they got to school, they had a terrible time. One of the rules was that when we grew up and graduated, we were to make damn sure we got jobs. My dad didn't.
0: Good.
1: He worked 3 jobs, and all. My mom worked for a little while. He did not want us not going out and supporting ourselves. That was one of the rules. We had to do that, and we did.
0: No, that's wonderful, and you're right. The overprotection is just really sad. But worse than that, I have had friends whose their parents literally abused them physically when they were young. They were just not going to deal with it. You know, it's like, I don't know why you're blind, but I'm not going to deal with it. And I thought it was just terrible. And, I won't mention any names, but I had one in particular. Sadly, he's gone now. He died of a heart attack. But man, his mother was just horrible to him, and it absolutely affected him later in life.
1: Oh, man. I remember one girl especially who I knew because our parents knew each other. They lived in the area. In fact, my mom had graduated from Superior's Teachers College before she got married. And she homeschooled this little girl for a while, and then eventually, of course, we got to know her, and she came to school at Janesville. She was totally lost, and I felt so sorry for her. I used to take her back and forth to the dormitory and to class and, you know, doing anywhere I could help her, I would try to help her. And I felt so sorry for her. And they finally took her out of school because the parents, being so overprotected, felt that she was being mistreated in school.
0: Right. No, it's good that someone's stepping in, because statistically, unfortunately, children with disabilities, particularly blindness, but some other disabilities as well, are more prone to abuse from parents overall. And it's just unconscionable, but it's what it is. So it's nice when those signs can be recognized and there can be some intercession in that.
1: Yeah, I don't know. you know, because of the life I had and because of the situation I was in, I find it so hard to believe when people say, oh, well, totally blind people can't raise families.
0: Yeah, right.
1: How could your mother know when you were doing something wrong? Well, I'll tell you what. Mothers know that stuff. And if she called me and said, Karen, I want you to do something, no big deal. But if she said, Karen Jean, well, time to run for the hills, guys. Ah. She knows.
0: No, well, absolutely. But that's just ignorance to such a degree. And, you know, I've mentioned many times when I've been out at lunch with a blind friend and the waitress will say, well, what is he having? Well, I don't know. Ask him. You know, I mean, that stuff is just ridiculous, what you see. And I
1: had a friend. I was going to visit my girlfriend in Cincinnati one time, and he was a friend of my husband, and he took me to the Greyhound station to buy my ticket. And the agent said, where is she going, and what time does she want to leave? And he said, hell, I don't know. I'm staying here.
0: Right, good for you. Absolutely. Absolutely.
1: I loved it. I laughed so hard I couldn't help it.
0: Yeah, no, 100%. I mean, it's just absolute abject ignorance. And it's one of those things that really needs to be more highlighted in society, because it's just ridiculous.
1: You know, another one that my sister just had no patience. She was kind of short-tempered on occasion, and she just hated ignorance or stupidity. Whenever one time she and I went downtown together shopping, and we had a favorite dress shop we used to go to, and we were walking down to, I forget where we were, and the lady walked up to Judy, and she said, hello, Judy. And she's talking. She said, do you know who I am? And Judy said, no, but I hope you do.
0: Good for you.
1: Yeah. Judy, when you come up, she just would not tolerate it.
0: Yeah. Yeah. It's just unfortunate all the way around. But, you know, it's the human condition. But you obviously have triumphed, and a good early background helps with that. But overall, it comes down to your character, and you're doing great.
1: It was my mom and dad that gave me that. And I always followed my dad around. I wanted to learn how to fix things, and he did things in his workshop. I was totally fascinated by it. And my sister, she was the other way. She wanted to have a family and deal with, you know, we were just two opposite, but we were like best friends. We were inseparable.
0: That's great. Absolutely great. All right. Well, I'm so glad you called, and I'm glad you're talking to Jim, and you call us anytime. Love to hear from you.
1: Yeah. Thank you for getting me acquainted with Jim. He is just fantastic. I enjoy talking to him.
0: Excellent. Well, good deal. All right. Well, we'll talk to you soon. Thank you.
1: And you too. And thank you, Raleigh, right, for taking my call.
0: Always.
1: I enjoy your show.
0: Thanks. Appreciate that. All right, so let's see. As usual, we're running out of time. I'm talking too much. Tomorrow night is an absolutely full show, 3 big hours, and we can talk about anything you want, but we'll try to hopefully. I think we say goodbye to Mark and Aurora, so let me drop that. All right. And, James and Chris have been waiting a really long time, so we'll get there, and I hope we'll get to Eduardo and Tam. Well, we'll see on WGN Radio. WGN Radio, I'm Raleigh James. We'll forego the bumper because time is marching on, and let us see what is happening to James on the South Side. Welcome back to WGN Radio, James.
2: How are you?
0: Thank you
2: for taking my call.
0: Always, always. Thanks for all the lovely links.
2: Okay, I sent you a couple ones I thought were potential question ones.
0: Yeah. Well, I couldn't do much with the vending machines because it's a well-known one, but it's so much fun to talk about that it is hard to believe that vending machines kill more than sharks.
2: Yeah, so you got a chance to talk about
0: that. Oh, yeah, talked about that at length, yes. And let's face it, we've all wanted to rattle those darn machines when our item doesn't, you know, fall to the bottom from the coil. But it's amazing that in fact, enough people have done it for two deaths a year.
2: Yes, and and then there's the parenting one where they said that it wasn't because of better parenting, at least the psychologist was saying, but that enough what you call benign neglect that's allowed them to be. So that was a good one.
0: But I particularly like the surprising ways toilets have killed people.
2: Flame of death.
0: Who would have ever thought that statistically the toilet is one of the most dangerous pieces of equipment in your home?
2: Yeah, true. I mean, yeah, you wouldn't have thought that. I was kind of shocked, but then I thought, you know, maybe shouldn't have been surprised.
0: Yeah, right, exactly. Well, you know, all these people who want to find ways to prevent things, I guess the only way to prevent this is to make sure homes don't have bathrooms. There are 40,000 toilet-related injuries every year, and, of course, we know about Elvis and all that, but the kitchen gets the reputation, you know, the knives and the flames and all that, but apparently the bathroom is the real hazard. And yeah. I can see that. A hard tile floor, wet surfaces, getting up and down, if you got a bathtub, getting in it. So, yeah, I can.
3: Getting police to the location of a shooting when no one picks up the phone to call 911. Father Michael Flager says we've got to use every tool we've got.
4: We should not have to choose between public safety tools and prevention tools. This city can do both.
5: In agreement.
4: And it must do both.
3: There is almost $14 million in the city of Chicago's budget for a replacement program. There is another candidate in for Chicago mayor next year, Illinois Comptroller Susana Mendoza. Mendoza is a fierce critic of Mayor Johnson and his decisions, especially when it comes to public
0: Can't complain
3: and
0: you.
3: Spending by the mayor's
6: You got 2-4 breaks in the first 2 hours. And the third hour, one break.
0: All right. And I know we have a sea crane, and she's so creative. It's either 1017 or 1047.
6: 1047.
0: Okay.
6: And it's a Wi-Fi 3.
0: Yep.
7: We're going to reduce waste and deliver long overdue.
6: That is pretty much straightforward.
0: All right. We'll do it to it.
6: I got about 3 minutes here.
0: Okay.
3: He is also running, and there are multiple reports indicating there is a distinct possibility

0: by our Fox
1: Boutros
0: 5 team.
1: Boutros confirmed he had contact with the grand jurors, but says it was not inappropriate. A federal judge is now deciding if the grand jury transcripts should be made public. The U.S. and Iran have been exchanging missiles fire in and around the Persian Gulf. Iranian forces started firing missiles at other Gulf countries after the U.S. attacked an oil tanker heading for an Iranian port. It didn't, however, comply with the U.S. blockade. U.S. forces also hit an Iranian military ground control station near the Strait of Hormuz. News Nation's Robert Sherman says one of the main Iranian attacks was on Kuwait's international airport.
2: In that country alone, we know of one person being killed, according to authorities, more than 60 injured after the defense officials in Kuwait say more than 13 missiles, 17 drones were fired at their country. Bahrain was also targeted, which is home to the U.S. Navy's Fifth Fleet. So this is multiple different countries that we've seen here in the region targeted in this large-scale salvo fired by Iran.
1: President Trump has named one of his closest allies, Bill Pulte, as the new acting director of national intelligence. Even though Pulte has no known experience with the intelligence community or the military. Republicans in the U.S. Senate have stripped language that would have provided up to $1 billion for security upgrades to the proposed White House ballroom from a revised budget reconciliation bill that they took the wraps off of today. WGN Sports Time, 10:05. It was a good day for the Sox. They got the win. Cubs are in the 10th, and Oakland is leading them 5-4.
3: Temperatures fall into the low 60s tonight with partly cloudy skies and light southeasterly wind. Thursday, we continue our pleasant weather, highs reaching into the mid to upper 80s with partly cloudy skies. Expect some breezy southwesterly winds throughout the day with gusts up to 25 miles per hour. Thursday night, we stay calm and quiet with temperatures into the mid to upper 60s. From the WGN Weather Center,
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1: It is 68 degrees now at O'Hare. It is 68 at Midway, 66 in Valparaiso, and it is 61 in LaGrange.
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5: And I'm Raleigh James. 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

0: WGN Radio. I'm Raleigh James. We have 3 hours to spend together. If it's on your mind, it'll be on mine. And I feel betrayed, absolutely betrayed. Yes, in grammar school, I learned this rule. It was beaten into me, and I decided I would never violate it. And for the most part, at least in writing, I don't. And now it turns out it's completely made up. Oh, man, I knew those teachers were plotting. All right, you've probably learned this at some point, I would think. And that is, it is incorrect to end a sentence with a preposition, such as with, to, about, for instance. And, you know, probably teachers would circle it in red, you know, and, you know, give you points off for all this. The problem is, it's made up. Well, it was a misunderstanding, 17th century misunderstanding, never meant to be a hard and fast rule in English. All right, and the myth, of course, stems from centuries of trying to force English to behave like Latin, which, of course, is completely different. Yeah, where word order doesn't matter at all. Modern style guides and dictionaries overwhelmingly agree that ending a sentence with a preposition is perfectly acceptable. And, you know, to me, to my ears, it sounds illiterate. But even distinguished writers such as Shakespeare and Jane Austen regularly ended sentences with prepositions, so I defer to them. Yes, it's for many people, it's the most natural choice. Now, by the way, this does not negate using a preposition for no darn good reason, such as, where are you going to? No, where are you going? That's sufficient. You don't need to have to there. All right, so I'll stand by that no matter what. However, apparently, do we need to review prepositions, by the way? And, they're simple everyday words that show other parts of speech, like nouns or pronouns, or how they're connected. So, basically, of, in, to, for, with, on, from, by, about. And so, this is very often it will show direction. She walked to the train, or the book is on the table. We left at noon. But they also introduce an object. Prepositions are parts of speech. All right, so we do this every day. And as I say, for basically my entire life, of which I've been aware, you know, I don't know what happened pre-grammar school, but there is when I hear things like, that's the show I was telling you about, I just cringe. Well, it turns out it's perfectly fine. Yeah, who are you going with? No, with whom are you going? Apparently doesn't matter anymore. And so apparently preposition standing, sentence structure where the preposition is separated from its object. Yeah, what are you looking for? The preposition for is separated from the object. Yeah, for what are you looking? You say, no, apparently you don't have to do that anymore. So now the rule is that a preposition need not appear only directly before its object. Yeah, for what are you looking? See, makes perfect sense to me. But they say it doesn't flow naturally in conversational English. Well, it certainly does in writing, as far as I'm concerned. So the never end a sentence in a preposition rule did not originate in English. Of course not. Why would it, right? In fact, ending sentences with prepositions have been the norm since Old English. Instead, the rule came, because it had to come somewhere, right? Nobody in the 17th century just made it up. No, it sprang from 17th century grammarians who admired Latin and believed English speakers should copy it. No, just no. As I say, word order is completely irrelevant in Latin. And it's so relevant in English. So apparently, the guy to blame is Joshua Poole. He's credited with adopting the rule, and then poet John Dryden popularized it. He was England's first poet laureate, and a literary critic, don't you know? And so here we go. All this time, yeah, turns out it's completely made up. So there you have it. And the rule against preposition stranding, you know, not being right before the object, is a feature of Romance languages in general. And so, you know, whether it's Spanish or Portuguese or French or Italian, they tend to follow it. But English, however, is a Germanic language, so sentence structure calls for different rules. Well, now you've got one. Yeah, I'm just beside myself. I'll get over it. But still, do not add prepositions where they are absolutely not needed. Where are you going to? No, where are you going? All right, I'm glad we had this chat. 888-876-5593, 8888 Raleigh. Victor in Silver Spring is starting us off tonight. How's it going, Victor?
1: Oh, I'm doing okay. Good. My friend got his Skywave radio, the Sea Crane radio.
0: Yeah.
1: And he loves it.
0: Oh, good.
1: He had to go visit his brother in the hospital, and he was able to get some stations inside the hospital.
0: Nice. Okay.
1: So, anyhow, I figured out the station that's coming in under WGN. It's that station in Pennsylvania.
0: Oh, really?
1: Yeah.
0: I wonder if they are broadcasting according to their license specifications.
1: I don't think so, because I can hear them in the background.
0: Oh, well, that's interesting. So what I'm going to do, actually, WGN has the world's best chief engineer, and I am going to pass this along to him, because, you know, the only clear channels on 720 are us and Kotzebue, Alaska. So I know you're not hearing that. So
1: Wasn't there one in Las Vegas?
0: KDON was. It's off the air now.
1: Oh, okay.
0: And that came about because of the breakup of the Clears when they started to do that in, I guess, the latter 80s. They dropped that in. It was highly directional. But, unfortunately, the owners felt, as many do these days, that the land was worth more than the license. So they just, you know, sold the land and turned the license back in.
1: Yeah, I'm still trying to figure out what's going on with WBT.
0: Now, we all are. By the way, I just looked up that Pennsylvania station and WHYF. It's a daytimer, so it should not be on at night, period.
1: Yep. I think they're EWTN.
0: Okay. Oh, really?
1: Yeah.
0: Oh, that's exciting. All right.
1: So, anyhow,
0: yeah. So yes,
1: I discovered the mystery and suspense radio network.
0: Uh-huh.
1: And if you go on there, you can hear old radio shows from Suspense. They play The Whistler.
0: Yeah.
1: They play Mysterious Traveler, a mutual network show. CBS Mystery Theater, a whole bunch of other shows. It's really interesting.
0: Yeah, they're available through radio.net. But now, can you select what you want to hear, or is it just whatever they're broadcasting?
1: Unfortunately, it's whatever they're broadcasting.
0: You know,
1: there are specific networks. Like, I could say, play Dragnet.
0: And, right.
1: I'll hear nothing but Dragnet.
0: But you know,
1: or yours truly, Johnny Dollar.
0: Oh yeah, just absolutely love that intro. And the deal is, though, a lot of that stuff is available on YouTube, and you can kind of pick what you want to hear when you want to hear it. So there's a number of sites that, you know, feature old radio. But as I say, sadly, it's not a secret anymore. Most of it's right on YouTube.
1: Yeah, and unfortunately, I can't get YouTube, and I'm waiting for Alexa to let me have YouTube.
0: Oh, yeah, it's a real shame. That should be more user-friendly, particularly if you cannot see the screen, and it's just not. But, yeah, yours truly, Johnny Dollar, was just the absolute best. And I think the opening was the best part of it.
1: Yeah. Also, I have upstairs, in one of my rooms, I got a dresser drawer full of tapes. I got a whole bunch of Lone Ranger and Sergeant Preston of the Yukon and the Green Hornet. That was from WXYZ.
0: Sure.
1: Back in the 30s.
0: Yep.
1: And I had a neighbor over, and she brought her 10-year-old son, and she says, I want you to hear what people listened to in the 30s and the 40s. So I dragged out a Let's Pretend episode from 1947.
0: Yeah. Well, good.
1: And what's so great is also, over the years, I collected bloopers. Where the microphone was turned on a little bit too late or something.
0: Kermit Schaefer.
1: The guy,
0: Kermit Schaefer
1: mispronounced something.
0: Right. Right. Like I say, Kermit Schaefer was the guy who really popularized that with Pardon My Blooper and all the other things that came after it. But it broke my heart when I found out that some of those were actually recreated and made up. They weren't all
1: legit. Yes.
0: Yeah, broke my heart.
1: Yes, the one about the Uncle Don.
0: Yeah, that all hold the little bastards. Yeah, exactly. Yeah, though there's many of them, because when he moved to Miami Beach, I think he was living on Fairway, he actually used people on that street, because I had friends who lived on that street, to do some of the recreations, especially their kids if they needed it. And so I thought, God, this is so sad. I believed it. Yeah, but not true. But some of it is, of course, very real, as you know, and it was a lot of fun. He originally used to work with Alan Funt on Candid Mike, you know, before there was ever TV. And Alan Funt, of course, became very famous, and Kermit Schaefer did not at all. Kermit Schaefer tried to sell the franchise to Dick Clark Productions more times than I can tell you, and Dick Clark Productions waited until after he died and his widow needed the money for them to pick it up. Sad.
1: Yeah, I mean, some of the bloopers were absolutely funny, and I think some of them were made up, too.
0: Yeah, well, they were.
1: Because on one of my blooper records... Yeah. That I transferred on to cassette.
0: Yeah,
1: they have somebody in the studio decided to have a little bit of fun, and they did a commercial for New York Telephone.
0: Yeah,
1: if you're being annoyed by annoying phone calls, hang up on the sucker.
0: Yeah, right.
1: You'll ram his you know what in jail.
0: Yeah, right. So, exactly. No, that wasn't legit, but yes, absolutely.
1: I mean, they just had a little bit of fun. They also did a commercial for, I think it was Chesterfield Cigarettes.
0: Oh, yes, Go to Fire Island and you'll survey. I know all the words. I sung them just recently at dinner. So I won't sing them here, but yeah.
1: No, you can't.
0: No, I know I can't. But it's funny. It came up because someone we were with had mentioned Fire Island, and John had thought it was on the North Shore. And I said, oh, no, it's in the South, Fire Island. You remember? Go to Fire Island, and you'll survey. Yeah, right.
1: So,
0: tight little island. Okay, that's enough. So anyway, yeah, I think we all...
1: And it's fun hearing the old commercials, too.
0: I
1: heard... For Palisades Park.
0: Right.
1: And also, when I'm listening to Gunsmoke, they play the L&M commercials, and I remember the joke that was going around. How many letters are there in the alphabet?
0: Right.
1: You say 26. No, it's 24. L&M got kicked out for smoking.
0: Oh, perfect. Exactly. Yes. Lucky Strike means fine tobacco and all that. Or call for Philip Morris. Yeah,
1: Yeah. And also, here in the old... now, Boss Radio 66, they play the old commercials because I've heard... Gary Lewis and the Playboys for Coca-Cola.
0: Oh, yeah. They're all around, and Leslie Gore and all that. Coke was smart. There are a ton of them. But of that ilk, my favorite still, and I don't know how their manager convinced him to do it, but was Iron Butterfly for Ban Roll-On.
1: Oh, yeah.
0: Yeah.
1: I heard that commercial. Yeah.
0: It's like, how on earth did that band agree to that? But they did, and it was on the air. But it was great when commercials were actually creative on radio, and particularly in the 60s when they were going after teens, and they'd, you know, nighttime, 7 to midnight would be the big day part, and they'd have all sorts of great commercials. And of course,
1: Stan Freberg had some really good commercials.
0: Well, yes. Stan was wonderful.
1: A commercial for Terminex.
0: Yep.
1: And you hear these two termites making a bet about the guy falling through the floor.
0: And
1: the guy does fall through the floor, and the other termite says, well, Charlie, pay up.
0: Right. Right. Now, you know, I've debated this, and I always heard that it was, but I'm not sure. But you probably seen or heard them anyway. When Stan had the Pacific Air account, and they say that's what drove him into bankruptcy, and I do not think that is, but it was hilarious, deal about, for frightened flyers and all the things that were in it. I thought it was a great campaign, but...
1: my history teacher got a real kick out of Stan Freberg's history of America.
0: Oh, yeah, of course. Yes,
1: and her favorite was... he's talking to Betsy Ross, George Washington.
0: Yes.
1: And Stars and Stripes. I wanted polka dots.
0: Yeah. Yeah, my favorite bit like that is on the album, and I think it might be on that same album, where they took away our Murray Hills, where it's all about direct distance dialing. And I thought that
1: I think so.
0: Yes.
1: But at the end, the British decide to surrender.
0: Right.
1: And the reason why is so they could apply for foreign aid.
0: Right, exactly. No, and funny you mention that, because normally if my albums are just too molded, I've learned to throw them out after the deal with mold spores decades ago. But I had to save that. So a few weeks ago, I actually cleaned the entire thing up, including the cover, and brought it back from a ton of mold, and of course had fun listening along the way.
1: I think one of the funniest bits was he's Custer.
0: Yeah.
1: And he's telling his wife, "I promise, dear, this is my last stand."
0: Right. No, he just brilliant, and did a number of commercials, and they were all just priceless. I mean, the Chung King commercial where he described the can like it was a sports car, just wonderful stuff.
1: Yes.
0: Yep.
1: Yeah.
0: All good stuff.
1: Well, let me get off here so others can get on.
0: All right. Well, good to hear from you. You're sounding good. Keep me posted.
1: I will.
0: Okay,
1: bye-bye.
0: Thanks. All right. So, 888-876-5593. We will talk with Nick in Baltimore. Okay, Cindy in Chicago got some test results. Eduardo from Tampa, who we didn't have time to talk to last night because I ran out of time. So, if I ran out of time on you, too, remember, call early, like now, 888-876-5593 on WGN Radio. Chicago's very own. Yeah, I assume you'll keep it for the news.
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12: It's partly cloudy. We're at 68 degrees now at O'Hare. Good evening. I'm David Jennings. 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An arrest in a deadly car crash that involved tollway maintenance personnel. Sox shut out the Twins 8-0. And tonight, Oakland over the Cubs in 10. The final was 5-4. On the expressways and tollways, we don't have any major delays right now. Another candidate is in the running to be the next mayor of Chicago. Outgoing state comptroller Susana Mendoza announced that she's running today. In a video released this morning, she says, "The city, we're tired of paying for big promises that are never kept." Adding, "Chicago deserves more than promises, it deserves progress." Illinois State Police have arrested 37-year-old Paul Ong of Berwyn. It's for his alleged involvement in a deadly crash that killed an Illinois tollway maintenance worker. Ong has been charged with a count of aggravated driving under the influence involving death. According to TheHill.com, a new economic outlook released today indicates a prolonged disruption of energy supplies because of the war in Iran would deliver a severe blow to the global economy, likely causing countries to slip into recession and leading to increased joblessness. Members of the House of Representatives today approved legislation intended to force President Trump to bring an end to the Iran war, marking a win for Democrats and constitutional purists who say the conflict is illegal without explicit approval of the Congress. The forecast from the WGN Chicago Weather Center. Partly cloudy, 62 tonight. Partly cloudy, 88 tomorrow. Partly sunny Friday. A 40% chance of showers and thunderstorms and a high of 87. 68 at O'Hare and Midway. It is 63 at the lake. 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Breaking news at once. I'm David Jennings, WGN Radio News.
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0: WGN Radio, I'm Molly James. Yep, Southern Pacific, and it was Ken from Chicago last night who called and said he wanted to hear that. There it is, I Go to Pieces, 1990 on Warner Brothers. It was a single. Also on some albums, too, but was definitely a single. All right, so what do we have here? I believe, yes, as I said at the end of last night, we would get to him right away because he called back Eduardo in Tampa. So welcome back to WGN Radio. What's up?
1: Hello, can you hear me?
0: I hear you loud and clear.
1: Yeah, good evening. Yeah, sorry, I missed your call yesterday. Oh, before I forget, I got to request a song here. Roadhouse Blues by the Doors.
0: Oh, my God. Okay.
1: Yeah.
0: All right.
1: I got a couple of interesting stories here. One of them is called The Human Library. This started in Denmark. Ronnie Abergel. And they would talk to people like for like 30 minutes,
0: uh-huh.
1: Kind of like talk to them like if they were checking out a book, what did they say,
0: uh-huh.
1: About different topics. I think it's in 80 countries. And they had this on the CBS Sunday morning show.
0: Yeah.
1: So,
0: yeah. It's a not-for-profit deal. I love their slug line underneath it, unjudge uh-huh. someone. So, yeah, I started in Copenhagen. And so it's obviously about combating prejudices, helping them to talk to those they would not normally meet. Never a bad idea. And you say 80 countries?
1: Yeah. I wonder if you like check out like here in the U.S., you could do like a check out with you. I mean, with your show or something like that.
0: I don't know.
1: And like a half hour with Riley.
0: Yeah, I don't know. Not sure how
1: but
0: that would
1: wind
0: up.
1: But if you have to be in somewhere in Arizona. Phoenix area. So.
0: Oh, well, I don't think anybody in the Phoenix area knows I exist. I'm trying to keep it that way.
1: Yeah. Yeah, that's interesting about that. I like this other one, David White. This guy was a principal at Bergson Peterson.
0: Uh-huh.
1: And he comes back and becomes a handyman.
0: Uh-huh.
1: Yeah. This is in, I think, in yeah. Atlanta, outside
0: yeah,
1: Atlanta.
0: Yeah, he had been there, what, as an elementary principal, as Atlanta elementary principal, and after 33 years, he mm-hmm. retires and then returns to as a janitor. Well, why not? And so it's interesting that he retired at 58, which is rather young, and he was expecting it to be
1: yeah.
0: blissful and easy and all that, and he didn't like it. So... So the principal of the year, he got that award a few times, didn't want to keep hanging out with the cat and miss the community. And, you know, they'd already hired a
1: yeah.
0: new principal. So deal was that they had an opening for a janitor, and he sent his resume. And that was the deal. Now, he tipped off the current principal that he was going to do it. His title is site manager, but he's basically the handyman. And, power washes the bathrooms and inspects the fire extinguishers and everything else. And so good for him. And, the nice thing about that is that would probably be a real no-stress job. All the things that came with being the principal, you don't have to worry about them anymore.
1: Yeah.
0: Yeah.
1: He's more hands-on now.
0: To say the least. Yeah, so that was the deal. And, it's interesting. Some people are spending all this time saying, I can't wait till I retire. And a good portion of those, it's not the way they expected it. And, I don't know myself because I make doing nothing an art form. But many people want something to do for reasons I don't really understand, but they do.
1: Yeah, I think I would be bored if I wasn't doing anything. I could not stand just...
0: Well, go do what you want to do, whatever it is.
1: Yeah.
0: You
1: there's got to be, like, some hobby that you can turn into, like, a fun thing.
0: Well,
1: like,
0: obviously, if it's a hobby, it better be a fun thing, or why are you doing it? You know, all ideas for it to be fun.
1: Yeah. I mean, I would definitely give out, since I call many people, I would be doing something like speeches.
0: Okay.
1: You know, like,
0: well, sure.
1: Yeah.
0: Sure.
1: Yeah.
0: They got things like Toastmasters everywhere. And for people who are gluttons for punishment. I mean, for people who enjoy that. So sure. Absolutely. I don't think that you would have a dearth of things to do. You'd find something to do. And in this case, the reason that it made the news was because you don't normally go from principal to handyman. And so it made a nice little human interest story. And that's, you know, all over the internet, which is why I knew about it. But, you know, sure, I think a lot of people who find out that retirement isn't so great do find other things to do. And I hope so anyway, because there's also studies that show how close to retirement very often people die after the fact. And you say to yourself, oh, man, I hope it wasn't a boredom.
1: Yeah.
0: Yeah.
1: Well, the job's going well. The other day I was touched by this one lady. I actually gave a family member a card.
0: Oh.
1: So when they get out, you know, say hello. But and this was in Spanish, that because they didn't talk in English.
0: Good. Well, you
1: so
0: see,
1: I was holding their hand.
0: Right there.
1: Yeah, they were very sick. And, I mean, you hate to see some of these people the way they have these bruises on their body and all that from the problems they have. And it's good that you're there to talk to them. You know, a lot of people are friendly. Some people can, you know, can be upset, but because they don't want to be there, but.
0: Yeah.
1: I know this one lady had was in a lot of pain. She says, oh, well, they already gave me all these shots, but that's not helping. But when they came up to the room, you know, they took notice, and hopefully they gave her something that was going to make her feel better.
0: Right. You sure hope so. Absolutely.
1: Yeah.
0: Yeah. Yeah, you don't want to see anybody in pain.
1: You're going down for MRIs or CT scans. I'm doing a lot of that stuff.
0: You know,
1: they're going through a lot of those.
0: Sure.
1: X-rays, you know. So they got to find out. I mean, so they got to do these tests. It's not all about just putting stuff in people's body. They got to do these tests so they know exactly what they're going to be, you know, moving forward as far as the next treatment. So.
0: And there you are.
1: Yeah.
0: And you're taking.
1: I mean, when my mother was in St. Joe's over here, you know, they did MRIs, CAT scans, and all that. So.
0: Sure.
1: Yeah.
0: Sure. No, testing obviously is life-saving. Now, there are times when it's overdone. There are some tests, for instance, that seniors probably shouldn't do that they advise, but it's up to the individual to read up on that and decide what works for them.
1: Yeah.
0: So, yeah, but sure, more knowledge the better, but hopefully not at the expense of the patient.
1: Yeah, and I saw it too, where they got, I guess, on one of the floors, they got like some kind of rehab center. So I guess people go there whenever.
0: Well,
1: you know, to do therapy.
0: Absolutely. And for individuals who have had an illness, for instance, that's kept them bedridden, even for a few weeks, getting back into the swing of things does require a certain amount of rehab.
1: Yeah.
0: You know, and the biggest thing, sure you have signs everywhere, is fall risk. You want to make sure they do not fall.
1: Oh, sure, yeah.
0: Yeah, because that's big insurance problems. So, absolutely. Well, I'm glad you're liking it.
1: Yeah, yeah. There'll be some more interesting stories. I mean, and the people, you know, that work with me, you know, if you have a question, you need, they are very helpful. And
0: good.
1: The soups are very helpful, too. So, yeah. We get along pretty good, so
0: excellent.
1: Yeah, hopefully there'll be some better stories, you know, and you know the job will progress well, and you know.
0: Yeah, well, I'm looking forward to hearing them all. Always good to hear from you, Eduardo. Thanks for the call.
1: Yep, I'll call again. I guess what's today? Wednesday, Thursday.
0: Yep.
1: You might be in late because I know you got the Stanley Cup, so right after the game.
0: Right. It'll depend on how they play, you know, and so we'll see. I'll be here.
1: Yep.
0: Okay, thanks.
1: Okay, I'll call if I got anything interesting to say.
0: Great,
1: okay,
0: appreciate it.
1: Thank you, Raleigh.
0: Yeah.
1: Yep.
0: So, yes, indeed. And go back to the other studio tomorrow. And, of course, we have permaconstruction here, and they close the road for, from 9 a.m. to 2 p.m. And so I keep my fingers crossed that it's open at 2 so I can get back. But we'll see. Changes routinely. So what do we have? I believe we'll be getting to Nick in Baltimore. Oh, and Mike in Cleveland. All right, I got a request for him coming up. We played a couple of them yesterday. Hope we heard it. And Cindy in Chicago, who's got some results. All right, so plenty to talk about. But right now, I want to talk about one of my favorite things, the Sea Crane Company. And the CC Wi-Fi 3, like I was saying last night, this is so timely because we just got one for the studio here so John could hear the show while he's streaming. And and it was just a snap. First he said, okay, I've unboxed it. Yeah, come set it up. I said, I don't have time. Set it up yourself. And yeah, I was a little kinder than that, but basically that was the message. And so, you know, he said, well, I don't know. I said, well, just figure it out. And I'll tell you what, within a few minutes at most, he figured it out. And that's a testament to how easy this is. So even if you are not very familiar with internet radios, I'll tell you what, the CC Wi-Fi 3 is just a snap. Now, more important than that are a couple features you need to know about. One is that I'm assuming you've got a wireless access point or a Wi-Fi router in your house, and you know that some things connect just seamlessly, and other things, man, it's buffering central, right? Well, the CC Wi-Fi 3 will connect to even the most lackluster wireless access point or Wi-Fi router, so you'll have no problems. And, you know, that's part of Bob Crane's mantra of great reception. So, yes, even great reception when it comes to the internet with the CC Wi-Fi 3. Firstly, it sounds really good. It's rich, it's full, it's clear. It's a lot better than listening on your smartphone. And, of course, no static, no dropouts. It's seamless that way. 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

0: 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Well, it was a medley of his hit in the U.S., certainly in front of the mic, but man, behind the mic, I'll tell you what, Norman Smith, Hurricane Smith, if you will, or as John Lennon used to call him, Normal Smith, but it's a long story. In any event, he engineered all of the Beatles stuff through Rubber Soul. That was the last album that he had engineered, and he did all of them, because what had happened was He was trying on his own when he was young to be a musician, and whether it was the drums or the piano or whatever. He was a jazz trumpeter for about a minute and a half, and played some sessions as a pianist, but not doing well. And so he joined EMI as an apprentice sound engineer in 1959, and he was not young then. All right, and so he died in 2008, and he was already 85. So that's the deal there. But he was the engineer on all of the EMI studio recordings by the Beatles. Yeah, so there. He did over 100 Beatles songs, I think. But he did a number of other acts as well, but that was probably the biggest one. And then in 71, Norman used a pseudonym, Hurricane, and had a number two hit in Great Britain, Don't Let It Die. And it was a demo of a song he wrote. He was actually hoping the Beatles would record it. They didn't. But Mickey Most heard the demo and said, "You need to release this." And so then, of course, that's followed by "Oh, Babe, What Would You Say?" And, man, that was it. All right. And did a number of other things that just didn't hit here. But ultimately wrote a memoir. In fact, the title was John Lennon Called Me Normal. So you can see what that's about if you're interested. And I don't know whether that's still in print or not. All right, so that was Mike in Cleveland who wanted to hear that. And that, I think, is the third. We played the other two last night. So, Mike, welcome back to WGN Radio.
1: Hello, Raleigh.
0: Yes.
1: How are you doing?
0: All right. So hopefully you were listening, heard your request last night, and now you heard this one.
1: Oh, yeah, but you're always true blue on it anyway. Even if I don't listen, yeah. I know they're played.
0: Yeah, right. Well, you know, the goal is to have you hear them, you see.
1: Oh, yeah. So I wanted to talk about some gentleman called about old-time radio shows.
0: Yeah, Victor.
1: Now, if he goes up to Internet Archives, and at the top of the page it'll say audio, and it'll bring down a page where it brings up all the audio, and you just click on old-time radio, and it'll show dozens of shows.
0: That's a great idea. And actually, the website is simply archive.org. And that's all you have to do, archive.org. And then I'm looking right now at audio. So, yeah, that's a great idea. Hopefully he can do that.
1: And they have single episodes like CBS Radio Mystery Theater.
0: Oh, yes.
1: Has over, I think, 1,399 episodes.
0: Right.
1: And they play, they have all the episodes on one page, and you click on the first one, and it just keep playing.
0: Yeah. Oh, no, that was great. That was like, you know, from the 70s into the early 80s. Hyman Brown came back to the medium long after that. And I think it was like 74 through 82. And some of them were great. Some of them were scary as hell. I remembered I'd be driving across the country, and there was one. I don't remember the episode, but it scared me enough that I put the dome light on in my car. And then I realized, well, wait a minute. That's going to make me a beacon for anybody from somewhere else. Mm-hmm. But anyway, a lot of fun.
1: Well, it's called Theater of the Mind.
0: Yes, of course. And he made it till just before his 100th birthday. So imagine all the things that he saw. And he was back in the early days of radio and all that.
1: Well, a lot of people consider him Mr. Radio Show.
0: Yeah, yeah. Well, he created Inner Sanctum, which ran 41 through 52. And, that's one of the ones, man, frightening as hell. Yeah, wonderful. Oh. Nothing like a Theater of the Mind, but so many other things. Bulldog Drummond, Dick Tracy, Adventures of the Thin Man, and all that. A ton of stuff.
1: Oh, yeah. And comedy and everything.
0: Oh, yeah. Yeah, absolutely. And so, It's funny because he was starting, and again, he would have been 100 years old about the time he had died in 2010. So this is a guy who was, you know, before radio was widespread, he was in it on WEAF and all that. And he was on the Goldbergs. So many things. So, yes, a wonderful mind. And, yes, CBS Mystery Theater, I thought that was just the best.
1: Yeah.
0: Pleasant dreams.
1: Yeah, it's not even dead now. I mean, they have some websites that play new stuff now.
0: Absolutely.
1: Just made. You know, it's not dead.
0: No, that's true. It is from the standpoint of being widespread. By the way, hang on a minute. Don't go away. I'm blowing the news.
1: Okay.
0: Stay right there on WGN Radio.
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9: It is partly cloudy and 66 degrees at 11 o'clock. Good evening. I'm David Jennings. 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Remains found in a pond turn out to be the answer to where a missing person disappeared to. On the expressways and the tollways, we don't have any delays right now. A body found in a retention pond in Aurora has now been identified as that of a woman who'd been reported missing late last month. Investigators in Aurora on Monday were doing a follow-up in the disappearance of 32-year-old Shafia Murad. She was seen in the area near Farnsworth Avenue and Corporate Boulevard on video surveillance footage. As they were doing their search, they found a body in a retention pond. Tonight, the King County Coroner's Office has confirmed the body is that of Murad. Her official cause of death was drowning. The $7 billion redevelopment of the 55 acres around the United Center has begun. It's called the 1901 Project. It is a decade-plus initiative that's going to turn parking lots on the Near West Side into parks, apartments and condominiums, a concert venue, even a shopping district. Cook County Board President Tony Preckwinkle calls it the largest private investment in the city's West Side in decades.
10: This project is more than just development. It's about investing in people
8: neighborhoods and a vision for growth that recognizes that the West Side, is central to the future of Chicago and Cook County.
9: The project will include almost 10,000 new apartments. Republican leaders in Illinois don't expect lawmakers to reconvene over the summer to talk about a legislative package to help the Bears with a new stadium, which means it would have to wait until the fall veto session in October. Senate Minority Leader John Curran told WGN's John Williams today neither Democratic supermajority is on the same page with one another or Governor Pritzker.
10: There would be no reason to call a special session without having some, at least framed an agreement between the governor and the two Democratic majorities on what they were going to move forward with.
9: Curran also said Indiana's offer makes far more sense for a business than anything Illinois could put on the table. Illinois State House Minority Leader Tony McCombie told WGN's Ben Bradley this afternoon the legislature again this year didn't devote a whole lot of time or attention to affordability issues, including property tax relief.

0: Negotiations. Conflict's been a key sticking point in the negotiations between the U.S. and Iran. Iran insisting Israel must stop launching strikes in Lebanon before they can finalize a peace. With a ceasefire hanging by a thread, the U.S. and Iran are trading missile fire again. President Trump says peace talks continue. News Nation's Robert Sherman.
1: You've had Secretary of State Marco Rubio taking questions on Capitol Hill. The message that he has conveyed this week is, despite all the reporting coming from Iranian state media that talks are on ice, he says the conversations are still happening through mediators behind the scenes on a day-to-day basis. But while that may be happening behind closed doors, what we have witnessed here in recent days in the public sphere has certainly been more destabilizing than the recent flare-ups that we've reported on.
0: President Trump said today that Iran has agreed not to obtain a nuclear weapon. However, Iran has not confirmed that. WGN Sports Time, 11:05. It was a good day for the White Sox. They shut out the Minnesota Twins this afternoon. The final is 8-0. And tonight it was not such a good night for the Cubs. They had the lead, lost it, and in the 10th, they fell to Oakland. The final was 5-4.
2: Quiet and calm tonight with partly cloudy skies and light southeasterly winds. Expect lows to fall into the low 60s. Thursday will start out with partly cloudy skies with a little bit more sunshine by the afternoon. Highs will reach into the mid to upper 80s. Some spots to the south might even see some 90s across the area. Winds will be fairly breezy with southwesterly gusts up to about 25 miles per hour. Thursday evening, temperatures fall back into the mid to upper 60s with partly cloudy skies. From the WGN Weather Center, I'm meteorologist Alyssa Donovan.
0: It is 66 at O'Hare, 68 at Midway, and down to 58 now in Rockford. 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

0: WGN Radio. I'm Riley James, and yes, it is Buddy Holly and Lil Baby, if you're saying I've never heard it before. Well, it was never on a single in the U.S. It was recorded in late 57, and Owen Bradley, in fact, produced that. It was done at Decca in Nashville. And interestingly, its first release was on a 45, kind of an EP sort of thing, Great Britain in 58. And so never is a single here. But it was Cleveland Dennis from Elgin who requested we play that. And now we have. All right, now back to Mike in Cleveland. Sorry for the delay. Here we are, Mike. What else are we talking about?
1: Oh, okay. It's radio and the Internet.
0: You're
1: one of the greatest inventions of all time.
0: Oh, absolutely.
1: The computer.
0: Well... Yes and no. I think that what we're seeing now, we've been leading up to it since the start of the Industrial Revolution. And you're right that it is the game changer, much like in caveman days, the wheel was the game changer. Well, digital is the game changer for us. And it does come with an upside, no doubt about it. But it comes with a lot of downside, too. In fact, just tonight I was talking with some very concerned grandparents who were saying, you know, their kids don't listen to things, they don't read. All they do is take a look at their smart screen, and that's it. So we were saying, well, where's the imagination in that? And I have no idea where it's going. I'm no sociologist, but I do know that there was nothing better than Theater of the Mind. Those shows were wonderful. The people looked exactly like we wanted them to look, and it was just a wonderful time.
1: Okay. And when I used to listen to shortwave radio years ago, all over the world, now I can listen all over the world again.
0: Well, yes, you can. And this time hear things that aren't necessarily propaganda-based.
1: Oh, yeah. Hey, you know, I don't have to scan no dials no more.
0: Right. No. although I miss scanning dials. You know, those old analog radio, man, especially on AM, you never knew what you were going to pick up.
1: Oh, now you do. It's nothing.
0: Yeah, well, yes, I'm afraid you're right. Yes, indeed.
1: Well, there's no fun in that anymore.
0: No, but like anything else, like I say, there's upsides and there's downsides. But I hope we don't lose the concept of theater of the mind entirely.
1: Yeah. Well, I got radio to listen to sports.
0: Well, and there you go. Well, that can be theater of the mind, depending on the game. Yeah. Okay.
1: Well, yeah. But we beat the Yankees 2 games already.
0: All right.
1: Out of 3.
0: All right.
1: I love it.
0: Yeah. There you are. All right, living large.
1: Anyway, have a nice night, Raleigh.
0: You too.
1: I'll talk to you later.
0: Thanks for talking.
1: Bye-bye.
0: Appreciate it. Yes, indeed. So 888-876-5593 would be 8888 Raleigh. And that is going to take us to Nick in Baltimore. Nick, welcome back to WGN Radio. What's up tonight?
2: Hey, Raleigh. Thanks again for taking my call.
0: Always.
2: Usually I don't call back-to-back, but... I had a couple of questions because I was surfing the web.
0: Uh-oh.
2: And with a friend of mine down in Arkansas, mm-hmm. Rick Maher, and we were searching stations out, and he asked about his big station at 540 and WGTO.
0: Oh, Gainesville, Tampa, Orlando, from the Gulf to the ocean.
2: Right. Is that, yeah.
0: Yeah, and, it was a daytimer for years.
2: I never picked him up, but... He did.
0: It's FLF now. It's now it's licensed to Pine Hills. It didn't used to be, but it's interesting because it always had been a daytimer, and it was kind of little station that could. They were GTO, I think, until about 1994. They went on in 1955, and they were top 40. They were 10,000 watts daytime only, and the city of license was Haines City, and. It was co-owned with KWK in St. Louis. And like I say, the call letters meant from the Gulf to the ocean, from the Gulf of Mexico to the Atlantic Ocean. And we used to say, we're Gainesville, Tampa, Orlando. And then they changed it to Cypress Gardens, the little city that had the big tourist trap stuff. And they ultimately got 50,000 watts. And, you know, they used to refer to themselves as the most powerful station in the nation because they were down at 540. And, of course, 50,000 was the most you were allowed. Of course, they didn't bother to say that they were a rundown at sundown. But they were top 40 until the mid-70s. They were still top 40 when I left Florida. And, you know, they were, for a daytimer, especially a daytimer in truly the middle of nowhere, they were great. And then later they changed to country. And I don't remember when they went full time. I think it was about 78, thereabouts. I don't know, but it's somewhere in there. They had gone country. And they won like Small Market Country Station of the Year or something. But in any event, the problem in the 80s, of course, came, you know, GTO lost market share to FM competitors, period. And so then what do you do with a radio station with 50,000 watts and great coverage but no listeners? Well, you go religion. And so they did for a while. And then they, for a minute there, they had Cruise and Oldies 54. But they didn't manage to make any money, so I think after that they like went all satellite. And then the guy who started Home Shopping, which actually started on the radio in the Tampa area, Bud Paxson, purchased GTO, and that's when he dropped the call letters, and it was sports talk. And so that's the deal, and I think Clear Channel picked him up in the 90s, but by then I don't care.
2: Well, there was another station that went away, and that was WKKO.
0: Cocoa Beach. Yeah. I think Mike.
2: Yeah, it was
0: the
2: daytimer.
0: Yeah, I think Mike Joseph consulted that for a while.
2: Oh, did he?
0: I think so. Yeah, and that was a good little radio station there for a minute. Yeah,
2: that was there's a clip of that on YouTube.
0: Oh, really?
2: Now what happened? Did somebody buy that and take it off the air, because the GUL is on in Tampa now, right?
0: Yeah, I don't know what happened to them. I was long gone. I don't know.
2: Yeah, I think they're gone, obviously.
0: Yeah, no, they're absolutely gone as far as that goes. But Tom Tyler was on that radio station before he went to Miami and before he went to Philadelphia. So they were certainly still rocking in the mid-70s when I left. But like I said, I know Tom Tyler was there, and I think there were 860 AM, so I remember, I think.
2: 860 AM.
0: Yeah, right. And absolutely. I remember them well. And, you know, of course, I remember their studios, too. It was like this little house, but in the side where the garage would be, they had the call letters painted on it. But in any event, this was a big deal.
2: That's all on YouTube.
0: Okay, well, if you lived in Merritt Island or Cocoa or Titusville, or this was your radio station.
2: Yeah.
0: You know, okay, you can also argue WRKT, Rocket Radio 1300, but, you know, KKO at 860. That was, they gave the surf reports, and they'd play the jingle, Time to Turn, if you were on the beach, you know, all that. And, and they did all the high school reports like everybody. And, you know, so it was a very big thing in Cocoa. And I think there was MEG at 920, and which became MEL. And Cocoa, of course, was not a market. Other than Cape Canaveral, what the hell's in Cocoa? You know, it's a very, very small place at the time. And Daytona, like MFJ in Daytona, much more influential in Florida at the time. You know, go ahead.
2: Go ahead. I'm sorry. Yeah.
0: I was just going to say, if you were promoting records, you'd be less concerned that KKO played it. But if MFJ and Daytona played it, now you had a story to go, you know, tell them in Tampa or Miami or whatever.
2: Where were they on the dial?
0: What?
2: MFJ.
0: Oh, God. Where were they on the dial? This is terrible. And I knew people who work it. I think that they were 1450. I think they were, another 14.
2: It was a graveyard channel.
0: I think so. Yeah. And so that was.
2: Wasn't the other one in Cocoa 1300?
0: Oh, in Cocoa, you're talking about RKT 1300 Rocket Radio. Yeah.
2: That was okay.
0: Yeah. Right, and that was, I think, I don't know what, it's still on the air, but yeah, they signed on in 59 as Rocket Radio WRKT, and it was 1300. You know, but, you know, by then, KKO already had the market, but they, RKT, arguably, you know, everybody had their favorites, I guess. But like I say, neither of them were that influential in terms of what they were playing.
2: Well, you might ask, why am I so fascinated? I've always been fascinated with Florida for some reason, you know, because I like the weather and all that, but... the station's always fascinated me down there. I don't know why. It's just a fetish I have.
0: You know, Florida was tough in the 60s. Now, not all of it. I mean, if you're in Haines City, who the hell cares? But if you're in Miami, what you had was you had a southern wage base and a northern cost of living. And so, because all the tourists and all that, man, rents were, you know, by comparison, high. And yet, what you were making from the radio station, you know, $125 a week or whatever, was low. So, that was the big problem there. But there were a lot of innovative radio stations in the state, for sure. And, of course, back then, Tampa and the West Coast was very different from the East Coast in many ways. So yeah. Absolutely.
2: So. Well, you know, before I go, the I remember as a kid DXing, and you had Victor on earlier, and before was talking about radio, and the whole thing with DXing back in the day. I remember the station I used to always get from Miami was KAT.
0: Which is weird that 1360 you wouldn't normally think that would, but there you have it. I'm not sure anybody wanted to hear it back then. That was before they went talk, when they were kind of like an MOR station. But
2: well, when I heard it, it was talk.
0: Oh, okay, so that's latter 60s. Yeah, okay, like 67 or later.
2: Well, it was middle of the road before that.
0: Yes, right? Absolutely was. You betcha. So, and I mentioned before that my favorite studios were WKAT because the self-supporting tower was in the center of the building and the building was built around it. And, I remember, in the control room, you had a view of the tower. It was all that old Western Electric stuff that they were still using into the 70s and, boards and transmitters and all that. And, KAT, I just thought it was a jewel right there on North Bay Road.
2: Wouldn't it be scary during a storm, though?
0: Never bothered me, but who knows? I guess there's somebody who's worried about that. Now, I wasn't there for a hurricane, God knows, but I don't know if anybody was, actually. But,
2: what were they? They were 5,000 watts a day and one at night, I think.
0: Right. Non-directional, just that, again, that beautiful self-supporter. 1759.
2: I used to get up in the wintertime.
0: Yeah.
2: Oh, yeah.
0: Yeah, but that's interesting that 1360 is what you'd hear, because it wouldn't be necessarily what I'd expect you'd hear, but then again, I'd have to take a look at what all was around it between you and them and all that. Interesting. And of course,
2: ABB would be off the air at night.
0: You know, but I mean, certainly, you talk about the other end of the state, probably got the Big Ape in Jacksonville.
2: Oh, yeah. I would get them before they switch pattern.
0: That was a water-cooled transmitter. And it was licensed to Green Cove Springs. And beautiful water-cooled transmitter. But too often kids would come with not Tide, those detergent balls that used to come in different packets. And all they'd throw it into the water and it would foam and all that. So, the Brennans owned that before Stan and Sis Kaplan. And the Brennans had some wonderful radio stations. Of course, Big Bam in Birmingham, Big Bam in Montgomery, actually, Alabama. It was a daytimer, but boy, that radio station mattered. And in fact,
2: how about PDQ?
0: Compared to PDQ locally had its day, no doubt about that. There were a number, and PDQ had some good years and some good top 40 times, but Ape had that signal, which is what was going for it. But when the Brennans had Ape, like I said, they had Big Bam in Montgomery and daytimer, but the Beatles were going to play it until the Beatles found out that it was a segregated audience and they pulled out. And so they they didn't. But yeah, Cyril Brennan and all that, you can look up them sometimes. They were very interesting operators, I thought. They had Chattanooga, too. So, yeah, memories.
2: Well, anyway, I appreciate your time, and I'm having fun with the radio. And,
0: good.
2: I appreciate your program.
0: Great to hear from you. Thanks. Appreciate it.
2: Hey, thanks for the time. Thank you.
0: There were three brothers, the Brennan brothers. They're Bill, Cyril, and Dan. And I'm sure they're in the Alabama Broadcasters Hall of Fame, no doubt about it. But they really should have been in everybody's Hall of Fame. And they were an interesting group of guys, and had some good station. They had a VOK, you know, when we're talking Birmingham as far as that goes. But Big Bam, I always thought, was pretty amazing as a daytimer. And then, of course, APE. So, all right. So we'll stop talking about that and start talking about whatever's on your mind, like Cindy's test results. That's coming up next on WGN Radio.
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0: Sure.
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13: We've got partly cloudy skies and 66 degrees at 11:30. Good evening. I'm David Jennings. The news is sponsored by News Nation. There were some folks who marched in Chicago tonight, and they had a point to make. Sox shut out the Twins this afternoon, 8-0. Oakland, 5-4-10 over the Cubs. On the expressways and tollways, on the outbound Kennedy, we're up to 43 minutes. And on the outbound Ike, it's 43 minutes from the post office out to the Jane Addams. A march led by young people happened in Bronzeville tonight. It was the ninth straight year for it. It's the We Walk for Her March. It's an effort to draw attention to missing black and brown girls and women who, according to organizers, don't get enough attention for anyone to find them. Another candidate has entered the running for mayor of Chicago. State Comptroller Susana Mendoza tossed her hat in the ring today. Illinois State Police say they've arrested a Berwyn man for his alleged involvement in a deadly crash that claimed the life of an Illinois tollway maintenance worker. 37-year-old Paul Ong is charged with a count of aggravated driving under the influence involving death. An AP investigation has revealed that dozens of children who were separated during the first Trump administration from their parents have been re-separated despite a judge's order that they be reunited. Some of their parents have been locked in immigration detention centers for months, others deported back to their home countries after being taken from their families once again. Amazon's being sued by a Virginia man. He alleges the facial recognition software on the company's Ring doorbell cameras collected and stored images of his face without his consent. The forecast from the WGN Chicago Weather Center. Partly cloudy tonight, the low falling to 62 degrees. Tomorrow, partly cloudy, getting up to 88. 66 at O'Hare, 68 at Midway, and in Kenosha, it is 60 degrees. 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
1: WGN Radio, I'm Raleigh James. Big Bill Brunzi, that was Don in Beloit who wanted to hear that. And it's interesting, of course, by the 30s, he was a major artist on the Chicago blues scene. So he appeared with everybody from Memphis Minnie and Tampa Red, Delonnie Johnson, Sonny Boy Williamson. And in 38, he was at Carnegie Hall. And, in fact, after that concert, it was a John Hammond concert, people start calling him Big Bill Brunzi. And it's interesting because that song, yeah, it's the blues all right, Looking Up and Down, was released on OK in 1940 as Big Bill. Doesn't even say Brunzi, but that was a deal. Born in Mississippi before the turn of the century, and died, sadly, in 1958 in Chicago. And yeah, William Lee Conley Brunzi Bradley was his actual name. But on many of the songs, you just heard Big Bill. And that was one of them. So there you have it. 888-876-5593. Cindy in Chicago. Welcome back to WGN Radio. Tell me about those test results.
2: Oh, yeah. They were, you know, the funny thing was they were all normal and everything. But I had to do it the old-fashioned way where I had to have a phone call.
1: Well, what's wrong with that?
2: Well, when I had the mammogram, she said, "Do you want to eat? You know, you want your results by email?"
1: Mm-hmm.
2: There, you know, I've been there for 2 years at Lutheran World Class Hospital. Okay. Okay, I'm trying to figure out how to say this condensedly. Okay. Their email system was so mixed up, I couldn't even access it. I've had programming classes in
1: college. All right, so the bottom line is you didn't do email, you did a phone call, they called. And, you know, when the results are normal, there's no problem with them calling. Usually if they call you and say you really need to make an appointment and come in, that's the time to worry.
2: But it was supposed to be so easy to get the results by 10:30 the next day on email. I never saw anything that mixed up.
1: Well, who cares? You got the results now.
2: I know, but just the point. I mean, these people are being paid.
1: Well, you gotta pick your battles. I don't think this is one to worry about.
2: But then, anyhow, we're talking about grammar. In business English, the teacher said you never know in my class who has the background and who doesn't. And the guy from Nigeria, black man from Nigeria, got one more point than me.
1: Uh-huh.
2: And, just one more point. And in the class. And then you were talking about commercials. I don't know, you don't watch TV, but this would be something maybe you would be interested in. They had, and it was around in February, I'm sure they'll repeat it. On PBS, they had a documentary about some Chicago ad agency and all the ads from how the ads were the move from New York. The New York company, ad company, big ad company, kind of went bankrupt or I don't know. And it all went to Chicago, and all the ads from like the 50s, 60s, 70s that we grew up with. You know, it was just, I mean, if I look back on it, when I was a child, all those ads were like my whole reality.
1: Mm-hmm.
2: You know, but then,
1: one of the changes is when you were a child, there were a very limited place that you would be able to hear or see the ads. There were a limited number of television stations, a limited number of radio stations, and that was it as far as anything recorded. Well, today it's a vast universe, so it's very different today.
2: And I don't even watch, much. I just watch PBS, jewelry TV. Spanish novellas, soap operas, PBS, what else? Maybe I'll watch Spangoolie or one of those MeTV stations. You know, or something like that. I don't. But I remember that commercial you were talking about. Remembering that smoking commercial. Pardon our grammar, but Winston tastes good like a cigarette
1: should. Yep.
2: That one came to me, yeah. But then, I was just so floored. I mean, so floored about this email system. It took the wind out of me.
1: But here's the deal. You got the results, so you got what you wanted. So that should be enough. Don't clutter your mind with everything else. It doesn't matter in the scheme of things. Not to you. Now, if you told me you didn't have the results, well, we got another problem. But you got them. So next.
2: No, but I wish I could use the system. But
1: no need to even think about it. You got your results.
2: Well, I told the guy he wanted to get it up and running. He wanted me to do a video thing on the phone to verify me. I'm like, no, thanks. I'm never using your system again. So anyway, I got my pasta salad done. Yeah, that came out real good. And I went to TJ Maxx. I didn't even want to get behind the wheel of a car. I was so rattled by it. I'm sorry, I was.
1: Then why don't you step away from it and look at the bigger picture and realize that it's not worth your angst?
2: No, well, that's the thing. I mean, it's always something to make me miserable.
1: Well, don't... there it is. All right. It's not something that's making you miserable. You are making yourself miserable, and you are choosing what will do it.
2: Yeah, I guess so. Yeah. I just got it, yeah.
1: All right.
2: When I was young, things like this wouldn't bother me. It would just be like, oh, well, I'm just going to Macy's and look around, go for a drive. And now that I'm older, I'm just in a rut.
1: Well,
2: but then I went to TJ Maxx and got my notepad for things to do, and they moved. They have the notepads for things to do, like list of things to do, right by the cashier. And they moved them somewhere else. And I was like, I came here, and she helped me find it. So I got that, and I guess Rich's has ice cream, Blue Bunny ice cream for $2.50 for a half gallon, two for $5. So I'm going for that tomorrow.
1: All righty then. Good deal. We'll talk to you soon. Worry not. All is good. The results are normal. You got your call.
2: Yeah, everything's fine.
1: All right, good deal. Thanks, Cindy. Appreciate it. All right, so 888-876-5593, 8888 Raleigh. But yes, you are absolutely in charge of what yanks your chain. And poor Cindy needs to give herself a break. All right, so we'll get to Eric in Minneapolis and Chris in South Carolina. In fact, we're going to get to Chris in South Carolina next. Sorry about that, Eric, because he waited so long yesterday that I said, call back and we'll make sure we get you on the air, and we will. Then we got a couple of requests from Robert and Dave, and room for you, too, on WGN Radio.
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She says, hey babe, take a walk on the wild side.

0: bedroom, she was everybody's darling. 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
1: 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It was Jack who requested Lou Reed, Walk on the Wild Side, and I hope to hell Adam censored it. Oh my good God, 1973 RCA. Yeah, I don't know. I don't know what to say about that other than I'm really sorry. All right, so let's see, Chris in South Carolina, welcome back to WGN Radio.
2: Hey Raleigh, how's it going?
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2: Yeah, I picked up a new station that night on where the Boston WBZ is. Is it 10:30?
1: Yes, 10:30.
2: Yeah, I picked up a station out of Orlando, Florida.
1: On 10:30?
2: Uh-huh, yeah, Party at, FM.
1: At night? I mean, I know the station, it's ONQ, it's an Oviedo station, but you shouldn't have, but there you have it.
2: Yeah, like if I move it in the direction away, I can pick it up clear, and they play like a Celtic salsa music, and like the 90s music, 2000s.
1: Yeah. I'm just stunned that you're picking that up, because I'm pretty sure I know that pattern, and I just... Now, it's at night that you're picking them up, right? Not in the day. I could almost believe
2: it. At night.
1: Yeah, right. I almost have a better pattern in the day. Well, I don't know what to tell you. They got 1,700 watts at night. Now, see, in the day, they're non-directional with 45,000 watts. Like I said, I could almost understand that. Was it right at sundown?
2: Yeah, like after your show go off,
1: I have
2: to listen to.
1: All right, that's not
2: WBZ.
1: That's not sundown. All right, I don't know other than perhaps they were not broadcasting to their license parameters, because you shouldn't have been picking up that 1,700 watts directional at night where you are.
2: Yeah, I think they forgot they lowered their power down.
1: I think you're right. I would almost bet money on that. Hopefully the BZ engineers know about it and are going to file a little complaint.
2: Yeah, but I did record some of the songs off on there.
1: Okay.
2: And you remember the 860 out of Lawrence,
1: yeah.
2: WLBG?
1: Yeah.
2: I heard them like over the weekend, and they just played like smooth music and loops. And they have saying WLBG, Lawrence, and then they play repetitive loops like WBT and Charlotte did.
1: Really?
2: But except with no voiceover saying, yep.
1: Well, that's interesting. I wonder what they're doing.
2: I don't know if they're back. Yeah, because you know that's called stunting, right?
1: Yeah, well, it is stunting depending, but I mean, with BT, we're kind of stretching that now. It's been months.
2: Yeah, since January. Since
1: yeah, right. So, no, I don't. I just call that a disaster. Interesting. Interesting. All right.
2: Yeah, you think other stations did that before?
1: Oh, stunting? Yeah, but usually it's for 24 hours or 2 days or, you know, not long. You know, a week maybe.
2: I got a stupid question for you.
1: All right.
2: What if WGN happened to do that one time?
1: They wouldn't do it. WGN is so much better than that.
2: It's better than WBT or WSBI.
1: Remember, WBT now is not what it was when it was owned by Jefferson Pilot. All right, we're not the call letters are the same, but nothing else is.
2: Yeah, and you think that's just a waste of airtime playing repetitive loop music?
1: Well, I don't understand what their game plan is. Obviously, to keep the station licensed, they've got to, they've got to be on the air. That I get. But why they would do that, I don't know. I just don't know why they would do that. But you know, none of us know. A lot of people are talking about it, and everybody expected when they moved over to FM, I think it was late December, then they started doing the loop that you hear, that it was temporary. And everybody figured, well, at some point in January, we'll know. But the loop is still there. So I don't know what they're getting. You know, you'd have to talk to them, not me.
2: Yeah, what if they don't have a phone number?
1: Well, answering the phone might be different than a phone number. So I don't know. They're not going to tell you anyway, so don't bother to call.
2: Yeah, you remember this show, A Different World, right?
1: Sure.
2: You know they got a reboot coming out this fall on Netflix.
1: Okay.
2: Yeah, and I almost auditioned to be in A Different World because, you know, they're filming their episodes in Atlanta.
1: Ah.
2: It's closer to me.
1: Okay.
2: Yeah, because I almost got on the show, but it was too late.
1: Ah.
2: Maybe if they have a second season, I'll try.
1: Well, good luck.
2: And I would, if I happened to be on the show, I would have been Dwayne Wayne's long-lost brother, Brian Wayne, that's played by Kadeem Hardison.
1: Okay.
2: And, or else I could have played Jennifer Lewis's character, long lost son named Connor Davenport, because she played the dean on there in the final season.
1: I'm in commercials, so we're out of time.
2: Okay.
1: Yep, we're off the air is what we are. We're in the news, and so yeah. Well, good luck on that. Sorry you didn't get on it, and we'll talk to you again soon. Thanks. All right, so I don't know what to say, and so I'll say nothing until after the news.
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9: Good morning. I'm David Jennings, WGN Radio News. Expect sunshine today, a high in the low 80s. A body found in a retention pond in Aurora has now been identified as that of a woman who had been reported missing in late May. Monday night, Aurora police were doing a follow-up into the disappearance of 32-year-old Shafia Murad near Farnsworth and Corporate Boulevard after she was seen in the area on video surveillance. As the crew carried out their search, they came across a body in a retention pond. Last night, the Kane County Coroner's Office confirmed that the body was Murad. Her official manner of death, drowning. One person was stabbed on a Blue Line train last night. It happened after a fight near the LaSalle Street station in the Loop about 7:30. The victim is hospitalized in fair condition. The suspect disappeared on foot. A planned hearing yesterday on new gunshot technology for the city of Chicago did not quite go as originally planned. More on what happened from WGN's Dana Rebick.
8: At City Council's public safety meeting, a hearing on ShotSpotter was on the agenda Wednesday until the meeting abruptly ended before a vote on a separate cannabis ordinance.
10: We did have quorum. We had an established quorum. And at one point, Alderwoman Mena Hoppenworth, who is a member of this committee, spoke against the item we were about to vote on and realized that if she left the room, we would not have quorum.
8: In effect, closing the ShotSpotter discussion for now.
9: Now, while that discussion was held up for the moment, Mayor Brandon Johnson says his administration is still reviewing potential alternative gunshot technologies. Illinois Comptroller Susana Mendoza is now in the running to be the next mayor of the city of Chicago. Mendoza, a regular critic of Mayor Brandon Johnson, says the city has three big issues to contend with: finances, public safety, and confidence.
11: I built my career as an expert in turning around government finances. Chicago urgently needs a turnaround. We need to get our fiscal house in order. Yes. City Hall has become too comfortable spending money they don't have and then sticking us with the bill.
9: Mendoza made an unsuccessful bid for mayor in 2019. Congressman Mike Quigley is also said to be running for mayor. There are reports that Secretary of State Alexei Janulius and Cook County Treasurer Maria Pappas are also considering getting into the race. Mayor Johnson, so far, has not said much. The 55 acres of land that surround the United Center and the near west side are going to look a whole lot different in about 10 years. The reason is today, leaders from the city, the Bulls, and the Blackhawks broke ground on what is called the 1901 Project. It is a $7 billion privately funded transformation of the near west side. It will include a new hotel, 10,000 apartments, parks, a concert venue, shopping district as well. Bulls chairman Michael Reinsdorf said his father Jerry and the late Bill Wirtz began this process years ago.
12: And they taught us a lot of lessons, but one that has always stayed with me is the importance of being good neighbors and good partners. And that's what we've always tried to do during the years that we've been here.
9: There will be at least one new CTA train station built as well. June is nationally recognized as Pride Month, recognizing the LGBTQ+ community. But Indiana Governor

0: Four people have been arrested and charged with trafficking more than $45 million in cocaine through a 2,000-mile-long tunnel between border cities in California and Mexico. News Nation's Allie Bradley.
1: According to court documents, Homeland Security Task Force agents watched workers routinely move large suitcases in and out of a Buy for Less store in California. A search of the store uncovered the tunnel's U.S. exit hidden beneath a storage room floor and accessible through a sophisticated hydraulic lift system. Prosecutors say the investigation dealt a significant blow to the cartel Jalisco New Generation, or CJNG. This tunnel obviously being used by the cartels, with the border more secure, they're pulling out all the stops, trying everything that they can to get people and drugs into the country.
0: WGN Sports. The White Sox shut out Minnesota yesterday afternoon 8-0, and last night the A's got the better of the Cubs. The final was 5-4.
2: Quiet and calm tonight with partly cloudy skies and light southeasterly winds. Expect lows to fall into the low 60s. Thursday will start out with partly cloudy skies with a little bit more sunshine by the afternoon. Highs will reach into the mid to upper 80s. Some spots to the south might even see some 90s across the area. Winds will be fairly breezy with southwesterly gusts up to about 25 miles per hour. Thursday evening, temperatures fall back into the mid to upper 60s with partly cloudy skies. From the WGN Weather Center, I'm meteorologist Alyssa Donovan.
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0: WGN Radio. I'm Raleigh James. That's Charles Brown. If the voice sounds really familiar to you, probably Merry Christmas, Baby, but I'll get to that. That was 1951 on Aladdin as Black Knight, and Don in Beloit wanted to hear that. And, you know, it's always said in the music business, you know, if you need a retirement plan, just write a great Christmas song. Yeah, that'll do it. And that's exactly what Charles Brown did, and well known for his blues style, and a big influence too on people in the 40s and the 50s. But he 1960, he wrote "Merry Christmas, Baby," and to this day, you will hear that at Christmas time, and that would do it as far as that goes. And yeah, born in 1922 in Texas City. And died, sadly, in the San Francisco Bay Area on January 21st, 1999. But a number of things along the way. But yeah, I'll tell you what, that Christmas song, that really did it. But he played with everybody from, Louis Jordan to Winoni Harris and on and on and on. So, and he was a very big deal. In fact, the flip side of Black Knight is Get Yourself Another Fool, which was a big hit for him. And then, of course, Trouble Blues. And Black Knight came out in 51. And again, it was a B-side originally, and that was number one for 14 weeks. And yeah, Aladdin was doing really well with him right about the time. And he then wound up going to New Orleans. In fact, he recorded a lot of stuff at Cosimo Matassa's studio in New Orleans. But really, it just wasn't the same thing. Please Come Home for Christmas was on King. And like I say, to this day, and that was 1960. Before the decade was over, it already had sold over 1 million copies. I think he got a gold record for that in 1968. So, man, that's the way to do it. All right, so 888-876-5593. Eric is in Minneapolis. What's up tonight, Eric?
1: Oh, nothing going on but the rent here, Raleigh, but I've enjoyed you listening to you be a life coach to everybody in the audience here tonight.
0: poor Cindy. Yeah. Yeah.
1: So, honestly, you should get a fee. Like, it should be somehow worked into your contract with GN that you get a life coaching fee for...
0: No. There is no contract. Trust me about that. I don't do contracts. So, yeah. But, no. And, God knows I don't even want to play a doctor on the radio, and hopefully people will realize I'm just a disc jockey who talks too much. But maybe Cindy will get something out of it. Who knows?
1: So, I mean, are you saying that you're just doing this as a labor of love?
0: No, I'm not doing it as a I'm doing this because somebody who saved me so many times, saved me from myself and my career, is part of Nexstar, and he asked me as a favor to do it. He was very smart initially because he said, "Oh, just Sunday nights," and then it was, "Well, just fill in a little," and then it was, and so when he, I guess it was Labor Day of 1990 when he said, "Well, will you do weeknights?" I said, "Not five of them." He says, "Okay, do four." But he was also very smart because while I would literally do anything for him, he says, "Jump," I say, "How high?" The reality is he also knows that I'm money motivated. So he threw some at me and here I sit.
1: Well,
0: if he ever leaves, if you ever hear that he's leaving, you will know that I leave the following day.
1: Oh boy, well, I hope that day is far off in the future.
0: Well, that's very kind of you to say. No, I just hope his career is everything he wants it to be because he deserves all of it and more.
1: Say, I was wondering, I was really curious if you had ever heard, I'm sure you've probably heard of him, but I don't know if you've ever heard any of his bits. And he's kind of well-traveled, but it's one Mr. Phil Hendry.
0: Oh, of course.
1: The man
0: of course.
1: Of many voices.
0: Absolutely. I'll tell you how Phil came about those voices, actually. It was desperation. Phil was a Los Angeles boy. He grew up in, I think, not Altadena, but Arcadia, one of the east suburbs. And
1: Arcadia, yeah, that's
0: okay.
1: Right.
0: Right, yeah. And he... he was a big Emperor Bob Hudson fan, and KRLA, big station for everybody in his age group, really, for a while. But anyway, he wound up getting on the air, and he had done, I think it was a weekend shift at KFI or whatever. But anyway, things changed. He needed work, and I think it was KVEN in Ventura, if I'm not mistaken. But what he discovered, which you would quickly discover on a station in a size of a market like Ventura, is that you're probably probably not going to get any calls. You know, that's exactly what happened to me in Rockford. Well, but he was very clever. What he did was he invented callers. And, you know, through his voice. In fact, he was so good at that. It wasn't recorded. He just was able to do this and just a master of this. And I his first guy was somebody who was like some Iraqi who was defending Saddam Hussein. And I'll tell you what, the floodgates opened and call after call. And that's what started it. And, you know, the thing about this is, once you know what he can do, and he had a number of, you know, characters, Bobby Dooley and everybody else, and they were just all hilarious. The reality, though, was once you knew what the trick was and you knew and you were amazed he could do it, but he did it, then every day the show has to keep being as entertaining. And sometimes they were, and sometimes maybe not as much. You know, and that was one of the things. But everybody who has heard Henry over the year remembers some bits. My favorite was when he was selling guns in South Central L.A. and he was having the prospective buyers try them out. And he said, now remember, aim straight up. And of course, as he's doing this, all the people who are listening who aren't in on the joke, because it works two ways, the people who get it and think it's hilarious and the people who fall for it and become part of the hilarity. And so
1: that's exactly right.
0: Yeah, it was good stuff. He went to IOD in Miami for a while. In fact, that's the last time I actually saw him in person. I waved to him as and he went back at WIOD. So that's got to be 30 years ago.
1: He, you know, the stations at high, you know, like he was around, like he was at the Twin Tundras up at CCO for a while as
0: well. Yeah, I think he left CCO to
1: go to IOD.
0: Was he at CCO live or were they carrying the show?
1: I think he was living there and he was like live there. Yeah.
0: Okay.
1: Like, I thought, cause I remember him in California cause KVN was, they're a Dodger affiliate, little station in Ventura.
0: Well, of course they are.
1: They used to carry Dodger games.
0: Yeah. 1520 licensed to Port Hueneme.
1: Yeah. If I couldn't get a good signal where I was to catch a Dodger game, I would stream VEN. Okay. And they were one of the stations where you would actually get the stream because some of them would black it out or they would, you know, you wouldn't.
0: They geofence it, right? And also, depending on their arrangement with the games, they might, they're probably supposed to not carry it, but KVEN probably didn't care. So there they were.
1: Well, that's what I used to do when I wanted to stream certain things. I'd try to find a smaller town kind of station that did streaming, that at least had streaming, and because I figured, well, it might be some kind of young person in there, might be half asleep late at night or something, and they'd forget to do whatever they were supposed to do to block it out, and you'd be able to get it.
0: Yeah.
1: But you might have to like search around for a while and everything. But it actually was kind of a game, you know, like a challenge to try to pull that off sometimes. But yeah, the radio stations, they were always concerned. They always had to walk kind of a fine line between him, like, offending, because the people that weren't in on it, some of it, like the Bobby Dooley and Steve Dooley character, which is one of my favorites,
0: right?
1: They would really work people into a frenzy,
0: right?
1: As you well know. And so when the people would call in, they would be so emotional and so driven. And he was, you know, he was a genius, like going back and forth.
0: Right.
1: His timing of when to like say certain things and then bring Steve Dooley into the conversation and once in a while. And he was totally dominated by Bobby Dooley. And she would tell him to shut up sometimes or I'll take care of this caller or whatever. I mean, it was just so brilliant and so funny. But, you know, the stations, what I heard about it was, you know, they were concerned, you know, over those kind of things because they would get a lot of complaints about the thing and then whatever. But then again, he would bring in an audience, you know, like he was good for the station, obviously, for revenue and stuff. And that's always the bottom line, I suppose. But they still had to walk that fine line. So, you know, he went from that little KVEN, and then he was in CCO, and then he was down at IOD. And then I think Then you get back out to KFI.
0: Oh yeah, yeah, absolutely. A couple different times, yes. And then of course Premiere had it syndicated for a while as well. There was a documentary that came out 2 years ago, and I must admit I haven't seen it, but it's probably online. I don't know, but there was a documentary on him. It's called Hendry. So that
1: okay.
0: I know. But you know what you're talking about what the stations were fearful for. The problem is that a lot of national advertisers, not the majority, but enough, will not allow commercials to run on stations that embrace controversy. And so, like when Howard Stern was terrestrial, there were people who wouldn't allow his show, you know, commercials on a station carrying his show. Rush Limbaugh, same thing, not going to run any commercials on a station carrying Rush. Well, when Hendry's busy doing Bobby Dooley and everything else, you're treading that, that line. And I think some stations were like, oh, God, we don't want controversy, which is a shame. I thought he was hilarious.
1: He had that other character called Ted's of Beverly Hills.
0: Oh, absolutely. Yes.
1: Owner.
0: Oh, yes. Absolutely.
1: And you remember Ted's biggest claim to fame, he said, was Ted apparently or supposedly invented the tinfoil baked
0: right,
1: potato.
0: Right, right.
1: He was the first one to do that.
0: Right.
1: Put a baked potato in tinfoil.
0: Yeah, it was clever. Very, very clever stuff. Now, when he left KFI the last time, and he was on Talk Radio Network for a while, which was a disaster for everybody involved with that, but when he left the last time, he claimed it was to do more television, and he has done some television. I don't know if he's still doing that or what. He's probably at the stage in life where he can decide he's doing nothing. But he was on a number of shows, you know, mostly in one-offs and stuff like that. But some more than that. So hey, I hope whatever he's doing, it's what he wants to do.
1: Yeah, yeah. No, I'm glad that you are aware of it and heard some of the bits.
0: Oh yeah.
1: They're timeless. I mean, they never get old. I mean, you could go back and. Because a lot of that stuff was in the 90s and whatnot, and,
0: yeah.
1: and early 2000s, whatnot. So, I mean, but it's still like you can pick it up and listen to it, and it's just like, oh,
0: yeah.
1: It'll still, I mean,
0: and he's doing
1: right. Really is.
0: He's doing that in real time, and it's not taped. You know, he's absolutely throwing his voice, and it's great. You know, you can watch him do it, and
1: yeah,
0: good for him.
1: It's real artistry, isn't it?
0: Yeah, absolutely. And it's really a brilliant bit because if you're on one of those stations where you're just not getting callers, you got to do something, you know? I mean, for a couple of weeks, I was just in tears every time I'd leave. Then finally, I realized I had to perfect the art of the four-hour monologue, which is what I wound up doing. But in his case, he came up with just a brilliant bit. Now, not everybody could do it because not everybody has the capability to do the voicing, but it was just absolutely brilliant.
1: Now, let me ask you, did you know about that it was a bit before
0: oh, yeah.
1: you started listening?
0: Yeah.
1: Okay, so you had heard about it, and so you started listening to it. So, I mean, it didn't catch you off guard or anything
0: no.
1: like that.
0: No, I knew what it was. But as I say, I remember hearing some of those first shows on KVEN, and I thought to myself, oh, the poor bastard. You know, because I know exactly what it's like to do this and not get callers.
1: Yeah.
0: And, you know,
1: yeah.
0: So yeah, just... And KVEN used to be KACY. This was a legendary top 40 station in Ventura. And for years, this was just a killer, killer radio station. So, yeah, so it certainly had the history. But, you know, by the time it was KVEN, well, some people listened and not many because, of course, you know, it didn't really have that much of a signal and where it was and all those things. So, yeah.
1: Yeah.
0: It was brilliant.
1: No, I just knew it from the Dodger broadcast.
0: Right.
1: Whatnot. When I was living out there,
0: sure.
1: I would sometimes tune into that and pick that station up and whatnot instead of listening to the what do they call it? The major station, I think, was...
0: KABC.
1: Yeah, exactly. Yeah.
0: Yeah, 790. Yep, absolutely.
1: What's the name they call it? Not the hub station, but they call it the
0: flagship.
1: When it's like the
0: flagship.
1: Flagship. Yeah, that's the word I was looking for.
0: Well, it's funny station. Because a friend of mine is no longer alive, John Rook. When he was at KFI, he gave up the Dodgers, and that's how they got on that 790 signal. And many, many years later, decades later, he was at KABC, and I said, "So are you going to give up the Dodgers again?" He said, "Yeah," and he did. It's pretty, I thought, well, he certainly was responsible for much more, including WLS's best years and some of CFL's best sounds ever. I mean, he was great, but I always used to tease him about the Dodgers.
1: I heard you the other night. You were talking about that used to work for the Reds, like you were doing.
0: Oh, well, right. I did. Well, not for the Reds, for the radio station. Yeah, I'd be the board op. And
1: you were one of the affiliate stations?
0: Yeah, at the affiliate stations, and for a while I did it at the flagship. The flagship at the time was WLW, and they were nothing if not, well, we used to say it stood for world's lowest wages, but anyhow, the way it worked was there were two banks of car machines, and there was the local bank and there was the national bank, and every now and then I'd screw them up. You know, so like the Borcherding Buick spot would run down the network, and their tagline was like, it's a bit of a drive, but it's worth it. And I'd be like, it's a hell of a drive for many of you, not worth it. But so that didn't last too long. Oh. But then, yeah, I did it for almost a year in Louisville. And and like I had mentioned before, back then, Marty Brenneman was their main guy. But Joe Nuxall, good old Joe, would do the second and the eighth inning. And the out cue was the score. But Joe liked to drink, so the second inning usually be okay. But by the eighth inning, I didn't always recognize the score. So, half of those Cincinnati spots would just go right through. So, absolutely. I remember it well.
1: Hey, I was wondering if I could get a request.
0: All right, what am I here?
1: I'll give you a second there.
0: I'm ready. I got my pen and paper ready for Eric from Minneapolis.
1: Okay.
0: What is it?
1: So, I want to go with... you know, Chicago did some covers of big band numbers many years ago on an album, and I wanted to hear the standard Take the A-Train.
0: Okay. I'll do it.
1: And because Robert does the vocals on that one.
0: I'll do it for you. You'll hear it.
1: Okay.
0: Okay, thanks.
1: And I'll call you next week or whenever you're back on.
0: Sounds great. I look forward to it. Thanks. All right, so we'll check out the news and be back to it on WGN Radio.
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6: Expect partly cloudy skies overnight and lots of sun for later on today. Some young people got together in Bronzeville last night. It was the ninth straight year of the We Walk for Her March. It draws attention to missing black and brown girls and women who, according to organizers, just never seem to get enough attention to be found. A new Gallup poll has found support for same-sex marriage and relationships in the United States has stopped rising after two decades. About two-thirds of U.S. adults believe same-sex marriage should be legal, down slightly from 71% in 2022 and 2023. A new economic outlook indicates a prolonged disruption of energy supplies resulting from the war in Iran could deliver a severe blow to the global economy, likely leading to countries slipping into recession and leading to higher levels of unemployment. Suburban Hinsdale is one of the wealthiest suburbs in America. WGN's Kevin Wells on the results of a new study.
7: MoneyLion.com says Hinsdale came in at number 11. The average household income in 2024 was $367,000, and the average home value in April of 2026, $1.3 million. Lake Forest came in at number 35 on the list. The average household income there in 2024, $303,000 a year. Scarsdale, New York was number one wealthiest suburb in the United States for the third straight year.
6: WGN Sports, the White Sox, they beat the Twins 8-0. Cubs hosted Oakland. They came up short in 10, falling to the A's 5-4.
8: Another pleasant day for us Thursday with highs into the mid to upper 80s, partly cloudy skies, and breezy southwesterly winds. Thursday night, we fall into the mid to upper 60s with partly cloudy skies and lighter southwesterly winds in place. As we get into the day on Friday, you're going to notice some mugginess in the air, partly sunny skies throughout the day, and some spotty showers. By Friday afternoon, our highs reach into the mid to upper 80s with strong southwesterly winds gusting up to 30 miles per hour and a few isolated thunderstorms possible. Showers and storms continue Friday night and into the day on Saturday. From the WGN Weather Center, I'm meteorologist Alyssa Donovan.
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0: WGN Radio. I'm Raleigh James. Take the A Train. That was Billy Strayhorn who wrote the music for that. And that is from Chicago. 1995, they did an album of big band type things. Night and Day was the title. And arguably, that's the best thing on it as far as that goes. And yeah, don't get around much anymore. It's interesting, too. So in any event, but yeah, Billy Strayhorn was quite the bon vivant, so to speak. And that song, Take the A Train, has been recorded over 1,000 times. Now, who wrote the music? Ah, well, that's where the fight begins. Some say it's Joya Sherrill. Others say it was the Delta Rhythm Boys. Then some say it was Lee Gaines. And the copyright records just show Billy Strayhorn for both words and music. So that's the only attribution we have. But there was a real question about who wrote that music, who wrote those words, and I don't know. All right, so 888-876-5593-8888. Raleigh. And Robert is in LaGrange. What's happening, Robert? Well, I don't know. We lost Robert. Well, it had been a while. Yes, he probably opted for sleep. Sleep is sacred. If you can get any, always take that. But when you can't, happy to keep you company. Dave is on the north side. So, all right, Dave, you still with us?
1: Yes, ma'am.
0: All right, what's up?
1: Your songs you play tonight, Charles Brown.
0: Yeah.
1: Black Knight.
0: Yeah.
1: And the other one before it, I can't remember it.
0: Well, probably yeah. Big Bill Brunzi, Looking Up and Down.
1: Yeah, that was him.
0: Uh-huh, yeah.
1: You said that was for Don and Beloit, but actually that was for me.
0: And for you? All right, well, I got the wrong person, but I'm glad you heard him.
1: Yeah, so... Yeah, I didn't want to make it too big of a deal.
0: Oh, no, absolutely. Well, you know, my memory on this is terrible, and I probably wrote down something he wanted next to it, and now who knows what it was. But I'm glad you heard it.
1: Yeah, I think he was... I don't remember exactly, but I think he might have been requesting for the Spanish people you liked.
0: Oh, I don't know. Or maybe he was the Vashti Bunyan. I saw 17 pink...
1: Yeah, that might be.
0: 17 pink sugar elephants. Okay, well...
1: I'll try
0: that next then. Pink Sugar Elephants. All right.
1: Okay. Now, yeah, a couple of things I'm wondering about. A while back on the trivia, you did a question where it said 4 out of 5 people do this first, and the answer was put their right sock on.
0: Yeah.
1: And you ever said you're going to watch yourself and see if you notice if you did it or not.
0: Yes, I absolutely did that, and I'm horrified to admit, no, I don't. More often than not, I put my left side on first.
1: Yeah, I was talking to my girlfriend about it, and I think it just has to do... I don't think the survey is right. I think it has to do with what hand you are, if you're left-handed or right-handed.
0: Yeah, but I'm right-handed.
1: So do you put your left sock on first?
0: Yes.
1: I think that's because you grab your sock with your right hand.
0: Maybe. No, I think I am grabbing it with my left hand. But that's neither here nor there. Those things are so crazy. Who knows?
1: Okay. Well, that's what I think is, like, most people reach out with the hand that if they're left-handed, they reach out with their left hand. If they're right-handed, they reach out with the right hand.
0: Okay. All right.
1: And then I want to request a sign for...
0: All right.
1: And this one I want to request it to Cindy and Norwich or whatever.
0: Okay. Yeah.
1: It's called Getting Old is a Drag by the Rolling Stones.
0: Okay. All right.
1: That's kind of a mean joke towards her.
0: Well, and of course they would.
1: She's having a hard time.
0: And the Rolling Stones would know. Yes, if anybody would, it's the Rolling Stones.
1: Yeah. She sounds like she's having a rough time, so yeah.
0: Very nice.
1: Hope she gets a laugh out of it. And then another thing, a lot of times when you talk to like people, you say like initials for things like DX. I wonder what that means.
0: Distance. It's short for distance.
1: Okay. Yeah. When you talk to people, the person you're talking to, it's like you and him know, but I don't. And I know my girlfriend, we always, like, what are they, these little initial experience tests.
0: Yeah, well, no, DXing is, you know, because the abbreviation for distance, when you're listening to distant stations, it's DXing just because of that.
1: Okay, I hear you say differential, so I thought it might have been differential.
0: Nope, it's just direct,
1: an easy
0: abbreviation for distance.
1: Okay. And then I was trying to think for X, like external or something, but so I had no clue.
0: Okay,
1: I don't know much.
0: Here it goes to the telegraph. DX is telegraphic shorthand for distant.
1: Okay.
0: So that's where it comes from. It comes from directly, you know, the telegraph days. And, you know, so then... Now the next thing is you're saying, what's a QSL card? And that's a you know, a written communication that you actually received the signal in question. And so it's very often it's a postcard, but not always. QSL comes from the Q codes. And so that was that's the deal. So, you know, if you say QSL, it means do you confirm receipt of my transmission? And QSL without a question mark is, I confirm receipt of your transmission.
1: Interesting.
0: So, yeah, telegraph was interesting all the way around.
1: You said you lived in Florida a lot. Mostly you're what, on the East Coast? Or?
0: Yes, absolutely.
1: Okay, yeah, I lived in Fort Myers for a while.
0: Okay, yes. That area's grown. Boy, has that grown. I remember when it was absolutely nothing. They were selling waterfront property, and it was underwater.
1: Yeah, I lost my beach house. I miss it.
0: Oh, yeah.
1: Can I request a song called Swing Shift? I don't know who does it.
0: All right, Swing Shift?
1: I hear it on DCB. Saturday morning, a guy does 2 hours and calls it a Swing Shift.
0: Yeah, Count Basie is the most famous for that.
1: Yeah.
0: So, absolutely. But there are other, I think Harold Arlen and Johnny Mercer wrote it. And it's like a war song.
1: Yeah, because he's like, I love to be on the swing shift, you could put me on your wing too.
0: Yeah, right. And it's about a romance between workers in an aircraft factory.
1: Right, okay.
0: So that's what it comes from.
1: Yeah, I love that. I love that. It's like a smooth, almost like a smooth jazz. It's sweet.
0: Mel Torme has a version of it, and so does George Shearing as far as that goes. In fact, they have one together. So, but mostly I think it Count Basie, but, you know, sure.
1: Okay, and then one last thing. You talk about a band or someone named Shomal.
0: Oh no, that was a record label. That's my holy grail. Shomal number one. It was one record on one label that never had any other records, and no one knows what this label is. Absolutely no one. You know, I've got the record, and Val Shively has the record. Several of us have the record. And for years, I tried to find it out. I thought Shomal was like a name. And so I actually called people around the country named Shomal, asking if they knew anything about this. And of course, none of them did. I realized looking at it later, looking at the label, the CHA, and then it says records, and then the MAL, you know, that's vertical, the CHA and MAL. I think it is a contraction of two different people's names. But no one knows. It's just this one song, you know, by a group no one knows. And see, that's the other thing in this is that, you know, it's a song that Blue Moon, that everybody and their brother has done. But the deal is this one version. And so it's by a group, the Vitones, V-I-Tones. But the problem is there's several groups known as the Vitones, and none of them is this. And we know, by virtue of copyrights, that it came out in June of 1962. So I know it's Shomal. I've got it. It's a white label with red lines and blue lettering where it says CH, and then CHA, and then records MAL. But who the hell they are, who knows? Obviously, the song was written by Rodgers and Hart, so that means nothing. I mean, 1,000 people have recorded it, and the publisher won't tell us anything either because that goes with Rodgers and Hart. All it says underneath it is, with Billy Harrington Quartet. And there was a Billy Harrington, but not in the right years for this record, not 1962. So I am at a loss. That's the Holy Grail. What is Shamal Records? What who were the Billy Harrington Quartet? Who was in the Vitones? And you know, I mean, the lead is a woman, and I've never heard her before, and I've never heard her since. I'll play you some of it if you don't remember it. And the deal is, no one knows about this other than we know it exists. We've got it, but what's the deal?

0: she was a professional singer, and you can hear the accent through it. But I just love that song, and I know absolutely nothing about it.
1: Okay, so the song is called Blue Moon?
0: Yeah, and that's been done by over 1,000 people.
1: I've heard that on WDCB.
0: Well, but not this version.
1: Probably not.
0: Right, that's what I'm saying.
1: I'm going to call and ask them about it.
0: Well,
1: I was actually talking about you and your program.
0: Then here's what I want to know. Again, the group is on the label, says V-I-T-O-N-E-S, Vitones. It is none of the Vitones that you'll find online. And the label is Shamal, C-H-A-M-A-L. But I think it's an abbreviation of C-H-A and M-A-L. That's all I know. There's no other notes on the label or, in the record where I could tell you anything about where it comes from. Don't know.
1: Okay, let me see. Is it Vitones?
0: Yeah, V-I-T-O-N-E-S. But there's many Vitones online. There's several groups who have had that name.
1: Spelled with a B.
0: No, with a V. V like Victor.
1: Oh, V.
0: It's okay. A V like Victor. And yes, yeah. Like I say, several have that name. None of them that you'll find online are this group.
1: Okay, so the Blues Moon by the Vitones.
0: On Shamal.
1: Shamal.
0: Yeah.
1: Yeah.
0: And
1: I've heard that song, and actually I heard that girl. She sounds like a black lady.
0: I assume that's true. But
1: I can't think who she was, but she sounds familiar though.
0: Well, she doesn't to me. So if she does to you, that's great. I'd like to know from what. I can't pick up anything other than this that I would attribute to her. But I'll take any information I can get. And there are many of us who wonder about this particular song.
1: Just in the last 6 weeks, I've heard that song at Saturday 11 in the morning hour.
0: All right, well, of course, they may just be playing it from a CD where it's probably on a lot of CDs, and of course, they might have the 45. But if they're playing it from the...
1: These guys are like 80 years old. They got a lot of...
0: All right, well, that's great.
1: I'll ask them about it, and I'll get back to you about it.
0: Yeah, no, I'd love to know. And again, if they've got the record, there's nothing on the label that will give you any more information than I just gave you. That's it.
1: Yeah, because all the people that call in, you talked about it, made me wonder. I was like, I'm going to check in to see if I can...
0: Yeah, Shamal Records. Yeah, every time I send money to Sound Exchange, they're supposed to pay the labels and the artists. I'm thinking, they ain't paying Shamal, and they're not paying the Vitones.
1: Yeah, that's interesting.
0: Yeah. Yeah. All right. Yeah. Well,
1: I appreciate
0: hearing
1: my music and that, and enjoying your show and that. I just wish I understood. I'm not old enough for you.
0: Some of it, all the initials you're talking about, you can look up the Q codes and find out what all of them are, and it's probably right that way online, Q codes. And as far as DX, it comes from early telegraphs, and all those initials are there too.
1: But you know what? I'm like you. My memory's shot, and by tomorrow morning, I'll probably forget about it.
0: Well, and then it won't matter, will it?
1: All right. No, probably not. Okay. Sandy likes Cindy. It never matters.
0: Right, exactly. Okay, thanks. Okay, bye. Yeah, what is it? Don't sweat the small stuff. It's all small stuff. Well, this isn't coming up on WGN Radio.
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0: 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Maybe it was Donna Blitz. I don't know who wanted to hear Vashti Bunyan. She actually recorded that in 1966, and I don't think it was released for a really long time. There was an album that came out about 20 years ago now that had singles and demos, 64 to 67, and it was on that. But, I love the way they say singles. What singles? I never found it as a single. But that's 17 Pink Sugar Elephants. And I think he also wanted to hear, what was the other one, the train thing? You're right, the train thing. Yeah, that's what it was. All right, so Ryan is in Sandwich. Welcome to WGN Radio.
1: Hello, how are you doing?
0: All right, you tell me, Ryan, what's going on?
1: Oh, not much. I listened to you a lot and just wanted to say hi. And
0: how nice.
1: Wanted to pick your brain. What's that?
0: I said, how nice. I'm delighted to hear from you.
1: Yeah. I was wondering if you knew much of, I know our radio station out here is WSPY. You know much about that?
0: Well, the FM mostly. Now, wait a minute. No, I'll just say no, because the call letters I know belong to Salisbury, Maryland. It's on the Delmarva Peninsula. So is this an AM station?
1: Well, they do have an AM station.
0: But are you sure it's S like Sam, B like boy, Y like young?
1: Yes.
0: Really? Is it licensed to Sandwich?
1: I guess. I don't know. I'm not much of a radio guy on that part, but they do have AM.
0: Oh, wait a minute. Is this WSP like spy? P like Peter. It's not SBY, it's spy. Yes. Okay.
1: Yes.
0: Okay. Yeah, small town radio. I think aren't they like in Plano?
1: But, yes.
0: Okay.
1: Yes.
0: Yeah, all right.
1: Yeah. Great radio station. I mean, I've grown up with them. I'm 47 years old.
0: Oh, no, it is wonderful because they still have local personalities. Sadly, I guess Ray Schultz died like a week ago, and people knew him for years, Catfish. And that was sad. But I'm sure there are others who are still there, and you will, it's like small market radio. You'll hear the obits and all that kind of stuff, of course.
1: Yeah, it is. It's been a great radio station. I love them.
0: Yeah, and they're still around, and they're still live and local, and you really got to respect that.
1: Oh, yeah. That's what I do. And I love that what you do with what you do on the radio with, just like that,
0: Yeah. No, I am aware of that radio station and the FM, that 107, I think it's like 107.1. And that.
1: Yes, it is.
0: Okay. They came on, I think, in the 70s, like the mid 70s. And it was a couple, Larry and Pam. It was Larry and Pam. They probably still own it for all I know.
1: As far as I know, they do too.
0: Well, you know what? I realized we're off the air. I've run out of time. So call me earlier. Oh. I can't believe it. Yeah, WGN's in news. You and I are just talking on the stream. But call me earlier some night and we'll talk more.
1: I will.
0: Okay, thanks. Appreciate it.
1: Hey, Larry James, thank you very much.
0: Yeah.
1: Not Larry.
0: So, very good. All right. So you're listening on the stream at this point, and we thank Adam for keeping us on the air and John for streaming your calls. And 2020 News is next, and we're back tomorrow night right after the Stanley Cup Finals, whenever that is.
2: Okay, you're clear.
0: Yes, I am. Thanks.
2: All right.
0: Talk to you tomorrow.
3: Patty Garcia to get on the ballot.

0: in, you know, oh God, that was like 30,000 people. Literally, it was more than the area could have ever sustained. And the only people I know who wax sentimental about this weren't there.
1: Right. Yeah. It's like all the people who claim they were at Woodstock. And, you know,
0: right.
1: Woodstock, I was not there, but I know it was a nightmare.
0: Oh, yeah. John was there. He's got pictures to prove it.
1: Oh,
0: yeah,
1: God.
0: Tell you stories. But yeah. Yeah, no, I had the displeasure of working the Miami Pop Festival, which was about 6 months before Woodstock, and originally the same people who put that together were going to put together Woodstock, but Woodstock fell apart so many times, six ways to Sunday, but there was just no way, absolutely no way.
1: I'd say
0: you know, it was said at the time that over 100,000 young people, as they would like to say, flocked to Haight-Ashbury. I wouldn't be surprised, but you know, being there, how small an area this is.
1: Oh, yeah. Yeah. It's, you know, and most of them were living rough, you know, out in the park. And
0: right.
1: Then, you know, just different, you know, and it was not the beautiful thing that, you know, some people try to portray it. But, you know, I mean, when I was young, I kind of romanticized it. And, you know, I was kind of on the countercultural side of things anyway, still am in a way.
0: Yeah.
1: But I still have all my brain cells, at least think I do.
0: Well, you weren't trying the LSD or the mescaline or whatever it was they were handing out.
1: No. I did do LSD once, and that was
0: enough.
1: That's the end of that. That was enough. Yeah, I'm paranoid enough. I don't need drugs.
0: Right. Don't need help. Yeah, exactly.
1: I mean, talk about a panic attack. Oh my God.
0: But, you know, after the big bee-in, they tried the human bee-in. They tried again. They had a couple smoke-ins during the summer. And, you know, basically nobody came to those for the most part, other than people who were fighting the fact that cannabis was illegal. You know, it's just...
1: Right, yeah.
0: So, yeah. What can I say? But I can understand David. He wasn't there, and he likes the music, which is unfortunate but true.
1: Yeah, I do admit that I do like a lot of that music still.
0: Oh God.
1: And yeah, I do. But I have I like varied things.
0: Yeah.
1: But you know, like John, I was talking to John one time, and he's a big Doors fan, and so am I.
0: Okay. Yeah, we've got a big concert poster that was signed by all of them on the wall.
1: Yes. Oh wow!
0: Yeah.
1: Uh-huh. Yeah.
0: So
1: and I just read it. I just finished reading a book about them, and so anyway. But it's, you know. But I also love my R&B, and you know.
0: Yeah.
1: I'm very eclectic musically, I guess.
0: Yeah, I may ask for equal time because somewhere I have the first concert poster from that 1951.

0: I think the I don't think I heard that song when it was out.
1: Well, it was a flip side for one thing. It was the flip.
0: It was the flip
1: side of "Baby, You Got It."
0: Oh, okay.
1: Yeah,
0: that's the one. The 45 I didn't have. I had Oogum Boogum.
1: Right. Yeah.
0: Yeah. I think the flip side of that was "I Like the Way You Love Me."
1: Yep. Absolutely. And so, flip side of "Baby, You Got It" is "Catch on the Rebound," which I thought was the definite A side. But "Oogum Boogum" was also an album, so and that was interesting. One of my favorite things on that was "I Think You Got Your Fools Mixed Up."
0: Oh, I'd like to hear that.
1: Oh, you don't know "I Think You Got Your Fools Mixed Up"? You must think I'm somebody else. I'll play that next.
0: Maybe I've heard it, and I just don't remember it right now. And if I do, I'll tell you. But, if I heard it, I wouldn't mind hearing it again.
1: Yeah, no, it's just a great song. All right, I'll do it.
0: Okay, thanks.
1: Okay, thanks. Appreciate it. So 888-876-5593. "I Think You Got Your Fools Mixed Up" is coming up next on WGN Radio.

0: WGN Radio. I'm Raleigh James. Yes, 1967 was a spectacular year for Brenton Wood. And I know that Fran knows that, actually, because if she has Give Me a Little Side, it's the flip side of that. Just like A Catch on the Rebound's the flip side of Baby You Got It, which, of course, we will play next because she asked for it. And it's a fine song. And that's the summer of 67 I care about, David. The rest of it, well, so be it. All right, Brian and Seneca, welcome back to WGN Radio.
1: It's great to be here. Just had a few reminiscences on Eddie Schwartz and Steve and Johnny. Yeah. Also, you mentioned the Haight-Ashbury neighborhood of San Francisco and the homes that were split into multiple apartments and so on.
0: Yes.
1: Well, for all the changes that's happened to San Francisco, some good, some bad. The formerly split in the gazillion apartment building Victorian and Edwardian houses are now fully restored single-family homes to the high nines and only marginally less famous than the Painted Ladies in another part of San Francisco.
0: Yeah, and the prices are just out of sight. I mean, no one I know could afford it.
1: Well, you can't afford to buy an outhouse in California.
0: Exactly. So I occasionally will see some of the preserved houses. They'll be for sale or whatever, and it's some have names, you know, like the Four Seasons house and all that.
1: And you look at the price, and then you read the fine print. This is for one night, double occupancy.
0: Yeah, right. It's I love when I go to these sites. They say, do you have a specific budget in mind? Nothing that I could afford is in this state. So, absolutely. And they're given walking tours of it, all that. And sure, and there were outlying neighborhoods like Buena Vista Park, and I know those mansions, they probably redone as well. So, yeah. And I wouldn't be surprised. I don't know this, but

0: Remember the Grateful Dead house? That was 710 Ashbury. I'm sure that that has been restored, because that was in 1890. I should look it up. So
1: yeah, I'm pretty sure it's restored, and I'm pretty sure that either it was restored to a polite version of how they occupied it and is open for for-profit tours, or it's a private house, but they tolerate people going extra slow, driving past the front of it, and yeah, that even the Grateful Dead couldn't get in the Grateful Dead house anymore, at least living.
0: Hold on a minute. Don't go away. Stay right where you are, and we'll pick it up right after the news right here on WGN Radio.

WGN Radio. I'm Raleigh James. That's Maurice Ravel, 1930 on Polydor and Bolero. And that was what Gene wanted to hear. And I admit I normally would never play anything that was classical. But I thought to myself, well, you know, Gene likes it. Maybe I can find a doo-wop version, right? But what was interesting when I started to look is that people apparently have done a lot of writing on this particular song, because obviously it's well known, to say the least. And one of the things that really caught my ear was that they thought that Flamingo by Earl Bostic was based on it. Yeah, you probably remember Flamingo. Well, maybe not. 1951. It was a great song. And yeah, I'll say that. So I figured, well, let's hear together if we hear any Ravel in it.

Yeah, well, I don't know that I make the connection, but I sure do like it. They say the track masterfully uses the sweeping triple-driven bolero rhythm, allowing Buster's alto sax to wail over a hypnotic Latin-tinged groove. Yeah, well, that part's true. The other one that they mentioned I thought was really interesting was Harlem Nocturne. And, of course, they didn't know about Johnny Otis. They got it by the Viscounts. But, I mean, if you really want to hear Harlem Nocturne, you gotta go to Johnny Otis. And now we got to see, does this sound anything like Bolero?

I don't know if they say so, I guess. And but they also had brought up Sleepwalk, claiming that featured the lush floating melody. A couple of steel guitars, romantic sway of bolero rhythm. Well, I never really thought about that, but it was a big hit. And they finally concluded. I probably don't need to play that for you, but finally concluded with a King Curtis. Yeah, right. They're comparing Soul Twist to bolero. Well, all right then. That I gotta hear.

0: All right. So they also get into Jeff Beck, but we'll leave him right where he belongs. Then we'll get back to Brian and Seneca. Sorry about the interruption, Brian. So during the news, I made use of myself to look up who owns the property now. And this is interesting. 710 Ashbury Street was sold in 1973 for $55,000. Now, remember, it had been a rental for a decade before that, so you can only imagine what the condition of this house was. But because of California law, the same entity still owns it. Their entire taxes on it are $3,000 a year.
1: Yeah, they got lucky and never got reassessed.
0: No, they couldn't be, exactly. Well, but that's an interesting thing, because if they made massive changes, and I would bet they did, they should have been reassessed. But they tried to sell it in 97 and in 2010, and both times they listed it for $990,000, and both time they removed the listing. And it was listed for 4,760 days and no takers.
1: Well, not all of the changes to San Francisco between the two summers of love were for the better.
0: Well, sure, but I mean, the house next door, I think, sold for like $6.2 million or something. So I can only imagine. They must have done some upgrades. But the woman who lives in it now has been interviewed, and she's been living in it for 40 years. But since it hadn't changed any hands, I assume it was her family that had it beforehand.
1: Probably so. No reason to get rid of it, especially if nobody's going to buy it.
0: Well, right. And I thought $990,000 was really cheap. But then again, I can only imagine, because all of these houses were rentals, and they were down and dirty rentals throughout the 60s. So you can only imagine what the interior must be like. But they must have fixed it up. I don't know. I'm curious.
1: Well, they'd have had to have cleaned it.
0: Well, yeah, obviously. Yeah, I would think that, but I would also think that.
1: The lead singer, whose name escapes me right now, but the lead singer for the Grateful Dead, managed to get a general discharge from the Army and get out as early as possible, and he did it very simply.
0: Okay.
1: First, he gave up soap, deodorant, and water outside of the body roughly from the time he showed up at Fort Ordon, California on.
0: Okay. Now, was this Bob Weir? Because I know he was a big deal with Bob Weir was. I'm trying to think of and Jerry Garcia was the other one.
1: Jerry Garcia.
0: Yeah, the two of them together, Jerry Garcia and Bob Weir, they were both at Atherton High, and that's where they met. And so, and that was, you know, not too many years before the Grateful Dead became, well, I guess they both dropped out of high school and moved to a house just near Haight-Ashbury, obviously, 710. So, yeah. That's the deal. All right.
1: Yeah, and all those Bolero songs, they must be hearing Cuban dances and Spanish waltzes in the back of their head somewhere or another, because none of them sounded anything like Ravel.
0: I didn't think, oh good, I'm so glad you said that. I thought maybe I just didn't have a deeper appreciation.
1: No, and for that matter, a lot of lyricists who are otherwise stumped for a melody love classical composers because they're in the public domain.
0: Oh, of course they are. Yes, yes. But
1: and you change up the drum beat and maybe rekey it and put your lyrics on it.
0: Right.
1: You own it.
0: You do. It's true. All right. Well, very good. All right. Good to hear from you. Thank you, Brian.
1: Yeah, about Eddie Schwartz and them.
0: Yes.
1: I listened to all three of them when they were still at WIND, and this was in the days when their transmitter was so weak, not that it's any stronger now, but you couldn't get WIND where I live in the daytime.
0: Mm-hmm.
1: But I had this old immediate post-war Philco radio, and that radio had some pull to it, so I could get WIND clear as day after dark. So I listened to Ed Schwartz and Steve King and Johnny Putnam when they were on the radio there. And looking at the internet to refresh my memory, Schwartz was the first of the three to move to WGN.
0: Yes.
1: And he was invited by Bob Collins.
0: Yes.
1: Which makes their management's reluctance to re-sign Schwartz when his contract ended, all the more curious because Collins was still around
0: absolutely.
1: In 2000.
0: Yes, absolutely he was.
1: I guess they decided it was cheaper to run a single six-hour radio show every night instead of two three-hour shows, even if Johnny Putnam wasn't brought over full-time, you know, from the beginning.
0: Yeah, I don't know. Because
1: she originally showed up, first off...
0: In mornings, doing like, yeah.
1: Yeah.
0: Uh-huh.
1: First off, this was in the days of Dr. Milton Rosenberg on Extension 720. He was not the original host, but he was one of the guests on the first broadcast of Extension 720 with three or four other guests and whoever was hosting at the time.
0: Okay.
1: And he made such a powerful impression that after maybe a year or two, he was called back to be the host, and he remained the host until basically the end of the show.
0: Mm.
1: With the Night of the Long Knives, when Rosenberg was forced to retire, they tried bringing in a platoon of different hosts, and nobody could handle it.
0: Yeah, I can understand that. You really can't do it. Absolutely.
1: But in the days of Rosenberg, Extension 720 ran from 9 to 11 p.m.,
0: yeah.
1: And then they were followed during the weekdays once they quit having Jay Andres work overnight 7 days a week. They were followed by 3 hours of Eddie Schwartz and then ultimately the 3 hours of Steve King. Mm. And Steve King would bring his wife in sneakily by calling her on the intra-office telephone. She would be the trouble desk, the information desk, the research desk, some nights just desk. And it was those interactions between King and Putnam on air, along with the callers, that was the final straw to move her over from traffic to co-host with King, which she's done ever since.
0: Yeah. So there you go.
1: And Schwartz wasn't really supposed to become a overnight host because people figured he did not have a voice for radio.
0: Right, absolutely, that nasally voice and all that, of course. But he had such good content.
1: Yeah, the one night where his host called in sick at the last minute with no substitute host available meant they either had to choose between Ed Schwartz and Dead Airspace is no good at reading commercials. So Schwartz got his chance, and he grabbed it, and he never stopped running.
0: No, and he was great. When I would occasionally, when I was at KOA in Denver and there were a lot of sports interruptions, I would fly to Chicago and sit with him during the show, and then we'd drive around afterwards. And this guy knew everyone and everything. He knew where everybody was buried, and it was always a trip to be with Eddie.
1: Yeah, and although I don't think they ever worked together directly, Ed Schwartz was certified as a paramedic, although I don't believe he ever went to work for the Chicago Fire Department or any other agency. But you could almost see him working as a paramedic on a scene where Larry Schreiner was, you know, working on the police side.
0: Yeah, no, I think he got that thing when he was in college at Triton, I think. But I don't think he ever did anything with it either. But boy, he sure knew, like I say, he knew where all the bodies were buried. He knew everybody.
1: Oh yeah, and he I don't if he ever failed to put on a good show, well, I missed a fair number of them, but it's if he put on a bad show, it's one of the ones I didn't hear.
0: Yeah, I'm with you. All right. Well, wonderful to hear from you. Thank you.
1: Thank you.
0: All right. So 888-876-5593 is 8888 Raleigh. He was very young when he died. He was only like 62. But weight is what got him. He just couldn't carry that much weight too much longer. And sadly, that was it. And so, yeah, I talked to him a few weeks before he died, a few times, actually. And I knew that it was imminent. All right, so we've got Marge, and Marge is in West Dallas. Marge, welcome back to WGN Radio. It's been a while.
2: Hi, Raleigh.
0: How are you?
2: I'm doing well, but I had heard the last part of a call from last hour, you had a guy that his wife had vertigo?
0: Oh, she does, yes. And we've talked about this at length, because I had vertigo for about 5 years, and she's been doing therapy.
2: Okay, because I had vertigo also, and I went to the Mayo Clinic website when my doctor wasn't of any help.
0: Right.
2: And found out there's like four types of vertigo.
0: Yes, there is. But most of us had benign positional vertigo, the BPV, meaning they had no idea why. Did they ever find out what, because Meniere's disease, yes, but most people don't have that, or, you know, vestibular neuritis or neurological. But most people have the BPV. How about you?
2: That was mine. When I'd get up in the morning especially, I'd be very, very dizzy.
0: Uh-huh.
2: And it was usually when every year I would go to a family reunion and we'd go to one of the water parks.
0: Mm-hmm.
2: And we'd come home and I'd have such bad sinus problems. And it was from my sinuses getting an infection, and it affected pressure against my inner ear.
0: Right.
2: And that caused the problem. And of all places I went, I didn't go to a doctor. Well, I went to a doctor, and he wasn't of any help. And the readings I got from the Mayo Clinic website mentioned a physical therapist, and I remember thinking, a physical therapist?
0: Right, right, like Epley, absolutely.
2: Yes. Epley maneuver.
0: Right. Yep. Absolutely. Epley's the big one. That's what I had mentioned the first time the caller and I had talked about it with his wife. And they also have other VRT, other therapy that they do now, too. But Epley's the big one.
2: Yes. And he helped me in like one session. And then I had a little tune up after that in a second session. But there was a man from my church that he suffered for years and years after a major car accident where he actually broke the steering wheel of his car. This was years ago. And I told him to go to this therapist, and not knowing the seriousness of why he had it.
0: Right.
2: And the physical therapist helped him. He suffered for years and years going to a doctor who was treating him. Well, you'd think the doctor would, but they don't want to send you to a therapist.
0: Right.
2: Because, you know, that means you don't need a doctor.
0: Right. Or God forbid you mention the word chiropractor, they turn green.
2: Yes.
0: Yeah.
2: And he was so thrilled, he and his wife, because he suffered for, it was several decades from this accident. And it took a maneuver without meds. It was that Epley maneuver.
0: Yep. Yep. It works very well to reposition. It didn't work for me, but it certainly didn't make me worse. And I was more than happy to try it. And after about 5 years, it just, like everything else, it went away. We don't know why. We don't know why it came, why it's gone, but it is, thank God. But, for a lot of people, that's why I mentioned Epley directly to the caller, because that, of all the treatments, that's the one that has the best success.
2: Yeah, and it worked for another person. My sister she's a hairdresser. She had a client who was suffering seasonal as the changes and the pollen and stuff and the sinus problems, and it helped her, too.
0: Yeah.
2: So, yeah. It'll help her.
0: I hope so. I don't know if she's doing that or not, or if she's doing vestibular rehab, which they do. It's kind of a customized PT thing where they retrain the brain to recognize the signals, you know, because that theory is that your brain isn't recognizing things correctly, and that's correct. It's leading the imbalance and the dizziness. So I don't know. I don't know what she's doing, but I sure hope it's working.
2: Yeah. Well, I hope it works with that Epley maneuver, because it's Mayo Clinic recommended it, and it helped for me and two other people.
0: Yeah, it's absolutely worth trying. There's no downside to it. I haven't heard of any reason why you wouldn't try it.
2: Yeah, and it's so easy.
0: Yeah, yeah, and not painful.
2: Right, and no meds.
0: Right, all good. All right,
2: okay.
0: Thanks.
2: You're
0: good
2: welcome.
0: To hear from you. Don't wait so long next time.
2: Oh, I hung on.
0: Okay, well, thank you.
2: Bye-bye.
0: Okay, bye. All right, so 888-876-5593. I don't remember if I actually did something or not. So Adam can maybe whisper in my ear and tell me, but if I didn't, I'll do it now.
3: 5645.
0: So, okay. So, how about this? We'll talk to Brian and Marge, Brian with a Y, and Marge and James and Chris and Mark and you two next hour on WGN Radio.

0: WGN Radio, I'm Ronnie James. Yes, more Brenton Wood, 1967, and the flip side of Baby You Got It, Catch You on the Rebound. And yeah, wonderful stuff. On Double Shot, that was Irwin Zucker's little label. He used to have a stamp on all of them. Promotion and Motion. All right, so there you have that. 888-876-5593-8888. Raleigh and Jim in Richmond. All right, Jim, what's up tonight?
1: Hey, Raleigh, thank you for taking my call.
0: Sure.
1: I just am excited to talk to you about Steve and Johnny.
0: Okay.
1: I have listened to them for a long time, and I love their show. But I want to let you know that after listening to them and texting them and everything, I found out we grew up in the same neighborhood.
0: Oh,
1: and,
0: okay.
1: And she went to Senn High School, which is where my father went in the 30s, and it's like a less than a quarter mile from my house.
0: Uh-huh.
1: And after all of our, you know, listening to her and everything, we grew up in this, like a quarter mile from our house. I went to St. Gregory High School, which is like three quarters of a mile from my house.
0: Uh-huh.
1: And that's where my parents were born. I mean, married. And I just, you know, was excited to hear about all the stuff that she was talking about. And I just want you to know that it's, you know, it's great to hear from people from my old neighborhood.
0: Sure.
1: And everything. And I'm just overwhelmed that you took my call. And I'm trying to get my thoughts together.
0: That's right.
1: But it's just, you know, amazing that it's just so close to where I live. And now I live like 100 miles away. But,
0: oh, I know. And I wish you could get back to civilization.
1: Right. I would love to get back, you know, back to that civilization.
0: Yeah.
1: But I just wanted to let you know that I've been talking to Karen from Chicago,
0: mm-hmm.
1: and she lives right across the street from Senn High School, which is less than a quarter of a mile from where I used to live. And if you want to talk to somebody who's gone through everything, I wish you would, you know, talk to her, because she has gone from everything. She's been blind since birth.
0: Yep. No, she calls. We talk to her when she calls.
1: Right.
0: Absolutely.
1: Right. And I just talked to her like 2 days ago or 3 days ago because of John gave her my phone number. And thank you, John.
0: Okay.
1: And she is wonderful. And you know, and I just want you to know, if you could talk to her for a while, she would tell you some tremendous stories of how she's gone through what she's had to go on through since birth.
0: Well, that's great.
1: And
0: she's welcome to call anytime.
1: Right. And also, too, is thank you for everybody that's been helping me and everything. And I'm going through a lot of stuff with a lot of people in my life right now, but I just wish Karen would call and talk to you.
0: Well, hopefully she will. The door is open.
1: And right, and I wanted to let you know that I love Steve and Johnny, but I love you guys more.
0: Well, either way, we're just glad to have you, and we'll talk to you soon. Now, tomorrow's Wednesday. You're going to the retinologist?
1: No.
0: Okay.
1: I don't have any more important appointments to the 17th.
0: All right, so some time off. Well, hopefully you can do something you like.
1: Right.
0: All right.
1: And thank everybody.
0: Okay, thanks for calling. We'll talk to you soon. Thanks, Jim. All right, so 888-876-5593-8888, Raleigh. And we have Brian with a Y. In, well, it says Miami with two I's, but I think Broward County. But either way, Brian is back.
2: Hey, Raleigh. Well, I too am overwhelmed every time you take one of my calls, which is why I say so many knuckleheaded things, but I'll try to do better. The news of the night has inspired me to paraphrase the iambic pentameter words that Shakespeare put into the mouth of the statesman Mark Antony. Friends, Chicagoans, countrymen, I come not to praise Scott Pelley, because I never liked him in the first place, nor do I come to bury him. He just did that himself, or at least his career, at Black Rock yesterday at that infamous meeting. And while Bad Day at Black Rock was a fantastic Spencer Tracy film, it was a boneheaded career move for him. And tonight, he's as done at CBS News as Murrow and Cronkite are tonight. What say you, Raleigh?
0: I have absolutely no idea.
2: Well, I mean, you knew Pelley was fired.
0: Yes, yes, but see, I don't have a TV. Well, I mean, we have them in the house because John watches TV. I never had a TV before John. I don't watch this stuff. I couldn't identify him out of a crowd, but yes.
2: Well, you read the New York Times.
0: Oh, I absolutely do not. I don't I don't read that, and I don't read the Washington Compost either, so no.
2: Well, then we have different reading habits.
0: Yes,
2: okay.
0: Absolutely. No, I'm more likely to read The New American.
2: The charming young lady earlier talking about sightless people, that's a special place in my existence. Both my mother, my late mother, and I have read for the blind. And neither of us had any blind folks in our family, we just both naturally and independently gravitated toward that. I was amazed when I called up St. Louis from L.A. and told Mom that I was reading for the blind. She said, yeah, I've been doing that for 6 months.
0: Oh, great.
2: So I guess, but anyway, that brought to mind something that's, I hope you'll find this as important as I do. There was a caller to a talk radio program several years back, Bob in Cleveland, who had just recently, 2-3 months before he made the call to the commercial news talk radio program, and it's a nationally syndicated show. A couple months before, he went totally blind. Not legally blind, totally blind.
0: Right.
2: And he was not handling it well emotionally. And he called up just for emotional support from the host, and the host had nothing more to say, better to say than, well, good luck to you, and if I could reach out and hug you, I would, but we're on radio. That's all he said. Here's some advice for anybody who is sightless. I'm not much of a musician, Raleigh, but I can play all the basic rock instruments, piano, guitar, drums, bass, even a little harp, but the only one I can play better with my eyes closed is drumming. I would advise anybody who is sightless to take up the drums. You can, in short order, if somebody just shows you the basics, just doing a basic backbeat, you can take it from there yourself and be just as accomplished a musician on that instrument in a way you wouldn't be able to probably be on, say, piano, unless you're Stevie Wonder or Ray Charles or something like that. Comment, please.
0: Yeah, well, Ricky McKinney, he was Blind Boys of Alabama, one of the most famous driving drummers out there. So, yes.
2: Yeah,
0: it's interesting.
2: It just might cheer up somebody that is in that unfortunate situation. Raleigh, always an honor to
0: Thanks
2: chat
0: for
2: with
0: calling.
2: You, and keep rocking forever. Yeah. Never retire.
0: Oh, God, don't say that. But it's good to hear from you. Thanks, Brian. I appreciate it. All right.
2: So
0: yes, indeed. Yeah, it requires a lot of spatial memory because, of course, you're not looking at the drums and the cymbals. So you have to map it out in your brain first, every piece of hardware. You make sure it's in the same spot every time, obviously. But if you're doing this at home, your kit is set up, so it's not a big deal. And then, of course, there's some memorization and then vibrational feedback. So if you're into music, I think it's a good suggestion. If you like that. Yeah, I remember, gosh, junior high school, you either had to take arts and crafts or arts and something or whatever, or band. And I tried arts and crafts, and they kind of threw me out. They suggested band, because I can't draw a straight line with a ruler. And so I take band, and I take drums, right? Because I realize, oh, I've got a gimmick here. My mother didn't know about practice pads, so I didn't get one. I got a block of wood. And boy, I tell you, anytime I wanted her to yell, don't do your homework, I just bang on the block of wood and get away with it. But I remember after the first year, I said, well, I might sign up for band again. And the band instructor said, please don't. And so I realized, okay, no native sense of rhythm. Got it. All right, so 888-876-5593. But I'll tell you what, I know a good backbeat when I hear it. We'll pick it up. We've got Mark in Aurora. We got Chris in South Carolina. Karen in Chicago. And you two coming up on WGN Radio.

0: Man Radio. I'm Robert James, and that's Sammy Turner on Big Top. Always, Mike in Cleveland wanted to hear that. 1959, happy to play it. Mark in Aurora, welcome back to WGN Radio.
1: Yeah, good morning. It looks like I'm going to have to give you some of my comments tonight and some of them either tomorrow or Thursday night, because I have a few reflections, kind of nostalgic, on the Milt Rosenberg show. But tonight I've got some comments on Ravel's Bolero.
0: Mm.
1: First of all, comparing between that and the other pieces you played,
0: yeah,
1: I could only hear the faintest resemblance. I would say maybe there was influence there, but not.
0: Yeah, I'm
1: much
0: with you.
1: Resemblance.
0: Secondly,
1: my high school music teacher and choral director once said that he read somewhere that Ravel drove himself insane writing that piece, because it was so repetitive. And the repetitiveness brings me to my third set of comments, and that is that Ravel was a precursor to people like Mike Oldfield and Philip Glass and maybe, yeah, Tangerine Dreams too, because they all did music that was very repetitive but constantly and gradually changing, and it built upon itself. And one piece that does kind of resemble Ravel is there's an album by Emerson, Lake, and Palmer called Trilogy.
0: Mm-hmm.
1: And the last cut on that album is called Abaddon's Bolero, which, mm-hmm, you know,
0: yep,
1: probably is tongue-in-cheek, because Abaddon is a synonym for Satan. But anyway.
0: Wait a minute, why?
2: I don't know. Well, I have to call him and find out.
0: Oh, we're off the air?
2: Yeah.
0: Are you sure?
2: I'm listening to
0: not now. This is
2: air.
0: A replay. So
2: oh,
0: yeah,
2: call.
0: You're right. We're off the air. All right. Hang on a minute, Mark. I don't know why we're off the air. As
1: okay.
0: far as I know, I'm broadcasting, but I've got a story. All right.
2: Adam's talking to you.
0: You are? You're talking? Okay.
3: Hey,
0: what's the deal, Adam?
3: I don't know. I lost you for a minute there, but I got you back now. You ready to go back on?
0: Yeah. Then I'll talk to you during the news.
3: Okay.
0: All right, so here I am. I don't know why I was gone,
1: yeah,
0: but I think why I was gone, actually,
1: yeah,
0: I've tried another broadband provider, and it's normally my backup connection, and they're supposed to be really good, don't you know? Yeah, well, so we'll just leave that for the time being, and we have Mark back. All right, you with me, Mark?
1: Yeah, did the audience miss most of what I just said?
0: Everybody missed what you said.
1: Okay, maybe I'll just start over that.
0: We talked about
1: the pieces that you played have very little resemblance,
0: yeah,
1: to Bolero. They might have an influence there, but so that's my first comment. My second comment is that my high school music teacher and choral director told me he read somewhere that Ravel drove himself nearly insane writing that piece,
0: okay,
1: because it was so repetitive.
0: All right, hang on
1: a
0: minute. Let's talk about that a second, because that's actually not true. As far as that goes.
1: He just said he read it.
0: No,
1: somewhere.
0: I understand that, but there's something behind it that's interesting, because neurologists and psychiatrists have actually studied it. And they agree that the obsessive repeating structure was an early symptom of primary progressive aphasia, you know, which is degenerative brain condition, rather than the cause of his madness. So it was composed in 1928, and it was seen as an indicator, a symptom of what was going on, because it was a single, unevolving melodic theme that repeated 18 times without development.
1: Yeah.
0: And so, therefore, believe me, they've done entire studies on this, saying that this is indicative of declining neurological health and distress, and that it was progressive aphasia.
1: Because Oliver Sacks talked about one of his patients losing specific forms of brain power, and he was an artist, and Oliver Sacks commented that this was the essay called "The Man Who Mistook His Wife for a Hat,"
0: mm-hmm,
1: and he had a degenerative brain disease, and
0: right,
1: it turns out that his wife, who apparently kissed his feet, thought that he was moving into a new form of abstract art. And Oliver Sacks commented that he was so sad because what was actually happening was that this man's art was degenerating because his brain was degenerating.
0: Right.
1: And then thirdly, there's a, Bolero, I take it, was a precursor to people like Mike Oldfield and Philip Glass, because they also wrote a genre called minimalism, which builds up upon itself gradually and goes through gradual changes despite its repetition. And there's an album by Emerson, Lake, and Palmer called Trilogy. Are you still there?
0: Oh, I'm here. You're just Emerson, yeah. Lake, and Palmer. Could I like something less? I don't think so. But then again, I didn't like Bolero.
1: Well, but they did a piece called Abaddon's Bolero, which is another way of saying the Devil's Bolero. But I think they said that in tongue in cheek, because like Ravel's Bolero, it started sparse and it gradually built up until there was a whole big musical climax, and that's the last cut on Emerson, Lake, and Palmer's Trilogy album. Now, you and I are obviously coming from different areas, because I love progressive rock, including Emerson, Lake, and Palmer.
0: And I'm not going to hear it. But for people who want to hear it, that's fine. Now, let me tell you one more thing about Bolero. When they did this study, they also went back and researched friends at the time and comments that were made. And there were a lot of notes that he was becoming increasingly absent-minded. He was having difficulty with coordination. So the bottom line is that the hypnotic repetitive nature was a classic symptom of early dementia and brain tissue erosion. So it was
1: a famous piece was inspired by a brain disease.
0: Yes, right. Rather than that he went crazy writing the music.
1: Something.
0: Well, there. I feel vindicated. I didn't like it the first time I heard it.
1: Well,
0: so there you are.
1: Well, actually, it's been said that Handel's Messiah.
0: Oh, I'm not going to listen to that.
1: It's been said that Handel was a bipolar person, and that he wrote the Messiah during a manic phase height.
0: This makes sense to me. I just don't understand why people are still revering it. But that's just me.
1: Oh, that's another piece. That's another piece I love.
0: Uh-huh. No, if it's classical, I don't like it,
1: the
0: period.
1: Whole
0: I don't
1: thing.
0: Like any of them.
1: You're so impoverished.
0: Yeah, absolutely. No, it's interesting when people say you know so much about music. That's so wrong, because my tastes are so narrow, and they are very narrow. And anything outside it, I won't stand for it. I will not stand in the room. You know, like 2001, when that movie came out, I walked out of it. I don't know how it turned out, but I was not going to listen to also Sprach Zarathustra one more minute. So no, it's just not my thing.
1: When the light beam becomes more narrowly focused, it also goes farther.
0: Yeah, well.
1: So you're covering a lot of ground within a narrow.
0: Very narrow.
1: Beam.
0: Yes, exactly. But no, for whatever reason, can't stand the stuff. But it's interesting nonetheless.
1: So tomorrow or Thursday, I'll reminisce a little about Milt Rosenberg.
0: Oh, I'd like that. Now, tomorrow we're on right at 10, and then Thursday, it's depending on when the Stanley Cup playoffs stop playing. Yeah. All right. Good deal.
1: I probably won't call till after 11:30.
0: Well, I'll be here.
1: All right.
0: Thanks. Appreciate
1: Bye-bye.
0: It. Yeah. Speaking of being here, we'll be here right after the news on WGN Radio.

0: WGN Radio. I'm Raleigh James. It was Jim in Richmond who said, play your favorite Chuck Berry record, and I didn't have to think twice. Absolutely. Nadine, is it you? 1964 on Chess. Know every word. Sing it out loud with it. You don't want to hear it. All right, so Karen is in Chicago. Speaking of the devil, since Jim had been discussing Karen, welcome back to WGN Radio. Thanks.
1: Hi, Raleigh. You know what? I never missed anything. In fact, when the news was going on, I could hear you talking to
0: You would have heard it then. It didn't happen then. It happened from 12:19 to 12:21. But I can tell you, we've since done a little investigating here, and it's not our broadband connection because the stream was solid. There were no dropouts, so it probably was the codec. So yeah, we figured
1: it out. I've been listening since a little after 10, so nothing happened. I want to thank Jim for the compliment. My goodness. I really enjoy talking to him. He lives in an area that I'm quite familiar with.
0: Why are you hearing Noisy Clock by the Lawrence Keys Trio instead of the stream? Because the stream is down. Why is the stream down? If I knew that, the stream wouldn't be down. I've moved up, finding and fixing the stream, to urgent on the to-do list. Hopefully,

0: This is a replay of the Wednesday, June 3rd WGN show. We started right at 10. If you don't hear yourself on it, it's because you didn't call, and I hope you'll rectify that soon. 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
1: Direct from the edge of the lunatic fringe, it's the Raleigh James Show.

WGN Radio. I'm Raleigh James. We have 3 hours to spend together. If it's on your mind, it'll be on mine. And I feel betrayed, absolutely betrayed. Yes, in grammar school, I learned this rule. It was beaten into me, and I decided I would never violate it. And for the most part, at least in writing, I don't. And now it turns out it's completely made up. Oh, man, I knew those teachers were plotting. All right, you've probably learned this at some point, I would think. And that is, it is incorrect to end a sentence with a preposition, such as with, to, about, for instance. And, you know, probably teachers would circle it in red, you know, and, you know, give you points off for all this. The problem is, it's made up. Well, it was a misunderstanding. 17th century misunderstanding. Never meant to be a hard and fast rule in English. All right, and the myth, of course, stems from centuries of trying to force English to behave like Latin, which, of course, is completely different. Yeah, where word order doesn't matter at all. Modern style guides and dictionaries overwhelmingly agree that ending a sentence with a preposition is perfectly acceptable. And, you know, to me, to my ears, it sounds illiterate. But even distinguished writers such as Shakespeare and Jane Austen regularly ended sentences with prepositions, so I defer to them. Yes, it's for many people, it's the most natural choice. Now, by the way, this does not negate using a preposition for no darn good reason, such as, where are you going to? No, where are you going? That's sufficient. You don't need to have to there. All right, so I'll stand by that no matter what. However, apparently, do we need to review prepositions, by the way? And, they're simple everyday words that show other parts of speech, like nouns or pronouns, or how they're connected. So, basically, of, in, to, for, with, on, from, by, about. And so, you know, this is very often it will show direction. She walked to the train, or the book is on the table. We left at noon. But they also introduce an object. Prepositions are parts of speech. All right, so we do this every day. And as I say, for basically my entire life, of which I've been aware, you know, I don't know what happened pre-grammar school, but there is when I hear things like, that's the show I was telling you about, I just cringe. Well, it turns out it's perfectly fine. Yeah, who are you going with? No, with whom are you going? Apparently doesn't matter anymore. And so apparently a preposition

0: standing. Sentence structure where the preposition is separated from its object. Yeah. What are you looking for? The preposition for is separated from the object. Yeah. For what are you looking? You say, no, apparently you don't have to do that anymore. So now the rule is that a preposition need not appear only directly before its object. Yeah, for what are you looking? See, makes perfect sense to me. But they say it doesn't flow naturally in conversational English. Well, it certainly does in writing, as far as I'm concerned. So, the never end a sentence in a preposition rule did not originate in English. Of course not. Why would it, right? In fact, ending sentences with prepositions have been the norm since Old English. Instead, the rule came, because it had to come somewhere, right? Nobody in the 17th century just made it up. No, it sprang from 17th century grammarians who admired Latin and believed English speakers should copy it. No, just no. As I say, word order is completely irrelevant in Latin. And it's so relevant in English. So apparently, the guy to blame is Joshua Poole. He's credited with adopting the rule. And then poet John Dryden popularized it. He was England's first poet laureate and a literary critic, don't you know? And so here we go. All this time, yeah, turns out it's completely made up. So there you have it. And the rule against preposition stranding, you know, not being right before the object, is a feature of Romance languages in general. And so, you know, whether it's Spanish or Portuguese or French or Italian, they tend to follow it. But English, however, is a Germanic language, so sentence structure calls for different rules. Well, now you've got one. Yeah, I'm just beside myself. I'll get over it. But still, do not add prepositions where they are absolutely not needed. Where are you going to? No, where are you going? All right, I'm glad we had this chat. 888-876-5593-8888. Raleigh, Victor in Silver Spring is starting us off tonight. How's it going, Victor?
1: Well, I'm doing okay. Good. My friend got his Skywave radio, the Sea Crane radio.
0: Yeah.
1: And he loves it.
0: Oh, good.
1: He had to go visit his brother in the hospital, and he was able to get some stations inside the hospital.
0: Nice. Okay.
1: So, anyhow, I figured out the station that's coming in under WGN. It's that station in Pennsylvania.
0: Oh, really?
1: Yeah.
0: I wonder if they are broadcasting according to their license specifications.
1: I don't think so, because I can hear them in the background.
0: Oh, well, that's interesting. So what I'm going to do, actually, WGN has the world's best chief engineer, and I am going to pass this along to him, because, you know, the only clear channels on 720 are us and Kotzebue, Alaska. So I know you're not hearing that. So
1: Wasn't there one in Las Vegas?
0: K-Dawn was. It's off the air now.
1: Oh, okay.
0: And that came about because of the breakup of the Clears. When they started to do that in, I guess, the latter 80s, they dropped that in. It was highly directional. But, unfortunately, the owners felt, as many do these days, that the land was worth more than the license. So they just, you know, sold the land and turned the license back in.
1: Yeah, I'm still trying to figure out what's going on with WBT.
0: Now, we all are. By the way, I just looked up that Pennsylvania station and WHYF. It's a daytimer, so it should not be on at night, period.
1: Yep. I think they're EWTN.
0: Okay. Oh, really?
1: Yeah.
0: Oh, that's exciting. All right.
1: So, anyhow,
0: yeah. So yes,
1: I discovered the mystery and suspense radio network.
0: Uh-huh.
1: And if you go on there, you can hear old radio shows from Suspense. They play The Whistler.
0: Yeah.
1: They play Mysterious Traveler, a mutual network show. CBS Mystery Theater, a whole bunch of other shows. It's really interesting.
0: Yeah, they're available through radio.net, but now, can you select what you want to hear, or is it just whatever they're broadcasting?
1: Unfortunately, it's whatever they're broadcasting.
0: You know,
1: there are specific networks, like I could say, play Dragnet.
0: Right.
1: I'll hear nothing but Dragnet.
0: But you know,
1: or yours truly, Johnny Dahl.
0: Oh yeah, just absolutely love that intro. And the deal is, though, a lot of that stuff is available on YouTube, and you can kind of pick what you want to hear when you want to hear it. So there's a number of sites that, you know, feature old radio, but as I say, sadly, it's not a secret anymore. Most of it's right on YouTube.
1: Yeah, and unfortunately, I can't get YouTube, and I'm waiting for Alexa to let me have YouTube.
0: Oh, yeah, it's a real shame. That should be more user-friendly, particularly if you cannot see the screen, and it's just not. But, yours truly, Johnny Dollar, was just the absolute best, and I think the opening was the best part of it.
1: Also, I have upstairs.

0: Oh,
1: So,
0: yeah, okay.
1: from 1947.
0: Yeah. Well,
1: And what's
0: good.
1: so great is also over the years I collected
0: Oh,
1: bloopers
0: yeah.
1: where the microphone was turned on a little bit too late or something,
0: Yeah,
1: or
0: Kermit
1: the
0: Schaefer.
1: guy,
0: Yeah. Yeah, Kermit Schaefer did
1: mispronounced
0: it.
1: something.
0: Right. Like I say, Kermit Schaefer was the guy who really popularized that with Pardon My Blooper and all the other things that came after it. But it broke my heart when I found out that some of those were actually recreated and made up. They weren't all
1: Yes.
0: legit. Yeah, it broke my
1: Yes, the
0: heart.
1: one about the Uncle Don
0: Yeah,
1: saying,
0: that
1: you
0: all
1: know,
0: hold the little
1: that.
0: bastards. Yeah, exactly. Yeah, though there's many of them because when he moved to Miami Beach, I think he was living on Fairway, he actually used people on that street because I had friends who lived on that street to do some of the recreations, especially their kids if they needed it. And so I thought, oh
1: Yeah.
0: God, this is so sad. I believed it. Yeah, but not true. So, but some of it is of course very real, as you know, and it was a lot of fun. He originally used to work with Alan Funt on Candid Mike, before there was ever
1: Yes.
0: TV, and Alan Fund, of course, became very famous, and Kermit Schaefer did not at all. Kermit Schaefer tried to sell the franchise to Dick Clark Productions more times than I can tell you, and Dick Clark Productions waited until after he died and his widow needed the money for them to pick it up. Sad.
1: Yeah, I mean, some of the bloopers were
0: Oh,
1: absolutely funny, and I think some
0: yes.
1: of them were made up too,
0: Yeah, well, they were.
1: because on one of my blooper records that
0: Yeah.
1: I transferred on to cassette,
0: Yeah.
1: they have somebody in the studio decided to have a little bit of fun, and they did a commercial for New York Telephone. And
0: Yeah.
1: if you're being annoyed by annoying phone calls, hang up on the sucker, or you'll
0: Yeah,
1: ram his you know what in
0: right.
1: jail.
0: Yeah, right,
1: So,
0: exactly. No, that wasn't legit, but yes, absolutely.
1: I mean, they just had a little bit of fun. They also
0: Yeah.
1: did a commercial for, I think it was Chesterfield cigarettes.
0: Oh, yes, go to Fire Island and you'll survey. I know all the words. I sung them just recently at dinner. So
1: Yeah.
0: I won't sing them here, but yeah.
1: No, you can't.
0: No, I know I can. But it's funny, it came up because someone we were with had mentioned Fire Island, and John had thought it was on the North Shore. And I said, oh, no, it's in the South, Fire Island. You remember? Go to Fire Island and you'll survey. Yeah, right. So
1: Yeah.
0: yeah, tight little island. Okay, that's enough. So anyway, yeah, I think
1: And
0: we
1: it's
0: all
1: fun
0: heard that.
1: hearing the old commercials too.
0: Oh,
1: I
0: yeah.
1: heard for Palisades Park.
0: Right.
1: And also, when I'm listening to Gunsmoke, they play the L&M commercials, and I remember
0: Right,
1: the
0: Lucky
1: joke
0: Strike.
1: that was going around. How many letters are there in the alphabet?
0: Right.
1: You say 26. No, it's 24. L&M got kicked out for smoking.
0: Oh, perfect, exactly. Yes, Lucky Strike means fine tobacco and all that. Or call for Philip Morris. Yeah,
1: Yeah,
0: there
1: yeah, yeah.
0: yeah.
1: And also, hearing the old, now Boss Radio 66, they play the old commercials because I've heard, here's Gary Lewis and the Playboys for
0: Oh yeah,
1: Coca-Cola.
0: they're all around, and Leslie Gore and all that. Coke was smart. There are a ton of them, but of that ilk, my favorite still, and I don't know how their manager convinced him to do it, but was Iron Butterfly for Band Roll On.
1: Oh, yeah.
0: Yeah,
1: I heard that commercial.
0: yeah, yeah, yeah. It's like, how on earth did that band agree to that? But they did, and it was on the air. But yeah, it was great when commercials were actually creative on radio, and particularly in the 60s when they were going after teens, and they'd, nighttime 7 to midnight would be the big day part, and they'd have all sorts of great commercials. And of
1: Yeah,
0: course, not a one
1: Stan
0: of them, no.
1: Friedberg had some really
0: Oh,
1: good
0: well,
1: commercials.
0: yes. Stan was
1: He did
0: wonderful.
1: a commercial for Terminex,
0: Yep.
1: and you hear these two termites making a bet about the guy falling through the floor.
0: Oh,
1: And the guy
0: yeah.
1: does fall through the floor, and the other termite says, "Well, Charlie, pay up."
0: Right. Right. Now, you know, I've debated this, and I always heard that it was, but I'm not sure. But you've probably seen or heard these, heard them anyway. When Stan had the Pacific Air account, and they say that's what drove him into bankruptcy, and I do not think that is, but it was hilarious, you know, the...

0: deal about, you know, for frightened flyers and all the things that were in it. I thought it was a great campaign, but...
1: My history teacher got a real kick out of Stan Freberg's history of America.
0: Oh, yeah, of course. Yes,
1: and her favorite was... he's talking to Betsy Ross, George Washington.
0: Yes.
1: And Stars and Stripes, I wanted polka dots.
0: Yeah. Yeah, my favorite bit like that is on the album, and I think it might be on that same album, where they took away our Murray Hills, where it's all about direct distance dialing. And I thought that was
1: just... Yeah, I think so.
0: Yes.
1: But at the end, the British decide to surrender.
0: Right.
1: And the reason why is so they could apply for foreign aid.
0: Right, exactly. No, and funny you mention that, because normally if my albums are just too molded, I've learned to throw them out after the deal with mold spores decades ago. But I had to save that. So a few weeks ago, I actually cleaned the entire thing up, including the cover, and brought it back from a ton of mold, and of course had fun listening along the way.
1: I think one of the funniest bits was he's Custer.
0: Yeah.
1: And he's telling his wife, I promise, dear, this is my last stand.
0: Yeah, right. No, he just brilliant, and did a number of commercials, and they were all just priceless. I mean, the Chung King commercial where he described the can like it was a sports car, just wonderful stuff.
1: Yes.
0: Yep.
1: Yeah.
0: All good stuff.
1: Well, let me get off here so others can get on.
0: All right. Well, good to hear from you. You're sounding good. Keep me posted.
1: I will.
0: Okay,
1: bye-bye.
0: Thanks. All right. So, 888-876-5593. We will talk with Nick in Baltimore. Okay, Cindy in Chicago got some test results. Eduardo from Tampa, who we didn't have time to talk to last night because I ran out of time. So, if I ran out of time on you, too, remember, call early, like now, 888-876-5593 on WGN Radio.

0: WGN Radio, I'm Molly James. Yep, Southern Pacific, and it was Ken from Chicago last night who called and said he wanted to hear that. There it is, I Go to Pieces, 1990 on Warner Brothers. It was a single. Also on some albums, too, but was definitely a single. All right, so what do we have here? I believe, yes, as I said at the end of last night, we would get to him right away because he called back Eduardo in Tampa. So welcome back to WGN Radio. What's up?
1: Hello, can you hear me?
0: I hear you loud and clear.
1: Yeah, good evening. Yeah, sorry, I missed your call yesterday. Oh, before I forget, I got to request a song here. Roadhouse Blues by the Doors.
0: Oh, my God. Okay.
1: Yeah.
0: All right.
1: I got a couple of interesting stories here. One of them is called The Human Library. This started in Denmark. Ronnie Abergel. And they would talk to people like for like 30 minutes,
0: uh-huh.
1: Kind of like talk to them like if they were checking out a book, what did they say,
0: uh-huh.
1: About different topics. I think it's in 80 countries. And they had this on the CBS Sunday morning show.
0: Yeah.
1: So,
0: yeah. It's a not-for-profit deal. I love their slug line underneath it, unjudge uh-huh. someone. So, yeah, I started in Copenhagen. And so it's obviously about combating prejudices, helping them to talk to those they would not normally meet. Never a bad idea. And you say 80 countries?
1: Yeah. I wonder if you like check out like here in the U.S., you could do like a check out with you. I mean, with your show or something like that.
0: I don't know.
1: And like a half hour with Riley.
0: Yeah, I don't know. Not sure how
1: but
0: that would
1: wind
0: up. But
1: if you have to be in somewhere in Arizona. Phoenix area. So.
0: Oh, well, I don't think anybody in the Phoenix area knows I exist. I'm trying to keep it that way.
1: Yeah. Yeah, that's interesting about that. I like this other one, David White. This guy was a principal at Bergson Peterson.
0: Uh-huh.
1: And he comes back and becomes a handyman.
0: Uh-huh.
1: Yeah. This is in, I think, in yeah. Atlanta, outside
0: yeah,
1: Atlanta.
0: Yeah, he had been there, what, as an elementary principal, as Atlanta elementary principal, and after 33 years, he mm-hmm. retires and then returns to as a janitor. Well, why not? And so it's interesting that he retired at 58, which is rather young, and he was expecting it to be
1: yeah.
0: blissful and easy and all that, and he didn't like it. So... So the principal of the year, he got that award a few times, didn't want to keep hanging out with the cat and miss the community. And, you know, they'd already hired a
1: yeah.
0: new principal. So deal was that they had an opening for a janitor, and he sent his resume. And that was the deal. Now, he tipped off the current principal that he was going to do it. His title is site manager, but he's basically the handyman. And, power washes the bathrooms and inspects the fire extinguishers and everything else. And so good for him. And, the nice thing about that is that would probably be a real no-stress job. All the things that came with being the principal, you don't have to worry about them anymore.
1: Yeah.
0: Yeah.
1: He's more hands-on now.
0: To say the least. Yeah, so that was the deal. And, it's interesting. Some people are spending all this time saying, I can't wait till I retire. And a good portion of those, it's not the way they expected it. And, I don't know myself because I make doing nothing an art form. But many people want something to do for reasons I don't really understand, but they do.
1: Yeah, I think I would be bored if I wasn't doing anything. I could not stand just...
0: Well, go do what you want to do, whatever it is.
1: Yeah.
0: You
1: there's got to be, like, some hobby that you can turn into, like, a fun thing.
0: Well,
1: like,
0: obviously, if it's a hobby, it better be a fun thing, or why are you doing it? You know, all ideas for it to be fun.
1: Yeah. I mean, I would definitely give out, since I call many people, I would be doing something like speeches.
0: Okay.
1: You know, like,
0: well, sure.
1: Yeah.
0: Sure.
1: Yeah.
0: They got things like Toastmasters everywhere. And for people who are gluttons for punishment. I mean, for people who enjoy that. So, sure. Absolutely. I don't think that you would have a dearth of things to do. You'd find something to do. And in this case, the reason that it made the news was because you don't normally go from principal to handyman. And so it made a nice little human interest story. And that's, you know, all over the internet, which is why I knew about it. But, you know, sure, I think a lot of people who find out that retirement isn't so great do find other things to do. And I hope so anyway, because there's also studies that show how close to retirement very often people die after the fact. And you say to yourself, oh, man, I hope it wasn't a boredom.
1: Yeah.
0: Yeah.
1: Well, the job's going well. The other day I was touched by this one lady. I actually gave a family member a card.
0: Oh.
1: So when they get out, you know, say hello. But and this was in Spanish, that because they didn't talk in English.
0: Good. Well, you
1: so
0: see,
1: I was holding their hand.
0: Right there.
1: Yeah, they were very sick. And, I mean, you hate to see some of these people the way they have these bruises on their body and all that from the problems they have. And it's good that you're there to talk to them. You know, a lot of people are friendly. Some people can, you know, can be upset, but because they don't want to be there, but.
0: Yeah.
1: I know this one lady had was in a lot of pain. She says, oh, well, they already gave me all these shots, but that's not helping. But when they came up to the room, you know, they took notice, and hopefully they gave her something that was going to make her feel better.
0: Right. You sure hope so. Absolutely.
1: Yeah.
0: Yeah. Yeah, you don't want to see anybody in pain.
1: You're going down for MRIs or CT scans. I'm doing a lot of that stuff.
0: You know,
1: they're going through a lot of those.
0: Sure.
1: X-rays, you know. So they got to find out. I mean, so they got to do these tests. It's not all about just putting stuff in people's body. They got to do these tests so they know exactly what they're going to be, you know, moving forward as far as the next treatment. So.
0: And there you are.
1: Yeah.
0: And you're taking.
1: I mean, when my mother was in St. Joe's over here, you know, they did MRIs, CAT scans, and all that. So.
0: Sure.
1: Yeah.
0: Sure. No, testing obviously is life-saving. Now, there are times when it's overdone. There are some tests, for instance, that seniors probably shouldn't do that they advise, but it's up to the individual to read up on that and decide what works for them.
1: Yeah.
0: So, yeah, but sure, more knowledge the better, but hopefully not at the expense of the patient.
1: Yeah, and I saw it too, where they got, I guess, on one of the floors, they got like some kind of rehab center. So I guess people go there whenever.
0: Well,
1: you know, to do therapy.
0: Absolutely. And for individuals who have had an illness, for instance, that's kept them bedridden, even for a few weeks, getting back into the swing of things does require a certain amount of rehab.
1: Yeah.
0: You know, and the biggest thing, sure you have signs everywhere, is fall risk. You want to make sure they do not fall.
1: Oh, sure, yeah.
0: Yeah, because that's big insurance problems. So, absolutely. Well, I'm glad you're liking it.
1: Yeah, yeah. There'll be some more interesting stories. I mean, and the people, you know, that work with me, you know, if you have a question, you need, they are very helpful. And
0: good.
1: The soups are very helpful, too. So, yeah. We get along pretty good, so
0: excellent.
1: Yeah, hopefully there'll be some better stories, you know, and you know the job will progress well, and you know.
0: Yeah, well, I'm looking forward to hearing them all. Always good to hear from you, Eduardo. Thanks for the call.
1: Yep, I'll call again. I guess what's today? Wednesday, Thursday.
0: Yeah.
1: You might be in late because I know you got the Stanley Cup, so right after the game.
0: Right. It'll depend on how they play, you know, and so we'll see. I'll be here.
1: Yep.
0: Okay, thanks.
1: Okay, I'll call if I got anything interesting to say.
0: Great,
1: okay,
0: appreciate it.
1: Thank you, Raleigh.
0: Yeah.
1: Yep.
0: So, yes, indeed. And go back to the other studio tomorrow. And, of course, we have permaconstruction here, and they close the road for, from 9 a.m. to 2 p.m. And so I keep my fingers crossed that it's open at 2 so I can get back. But we'll see. Changes routinely. So what do we have? I believe we'll be getting to Nick in Baltimore. Oh, and Mike in Cleveland. All right, I got a request for him coming up. We played a couple of them yesterday. Hope we heard it. And Cindy in Chicago, who's got some results. All right, so plenty to talk about. But right now, I want to talk about one of my favorite things, the Sea Crane Company. And the CC Wi-Fi 3, like I was saying last night, this is so timely because we just got one for the studio here so John could hear the show while he's streaming. And and it was just a snap. First he said, okay, I've unboxed it. Yeah, come set it up. I said, I don't have time. Set it up yourself. And yeah, I was a little kinder than that, but basically that was the message. And so, you know, he said, well, I don't know. I said, well, just figure it out. And I'll tell you what, within a few minutes at most, he figured it out. And that's a testament to how easy this is. So even if you are not very familiar with internet radios, I'll tell you what, the CC Wi-Fi 3 is just a snap. Now, more important than that are a couple features you need to know about. One is that I'm assuming you've got a wireless access point or a Wi-Fi router in your house, and you know that some things connect just seamlessly, and other things, man, it's buffering central, right? Well, the CC Wi-Fi 3 will connect to even the most lackluster wireless access point or Wi-Fi router, so you'll have no problems. And, you know, that's part of Bob Crane's mantra of great reception. So, yes, even great reception when it comes to the internet with the CC Wi-Fi 3. Firstly, it sounds really good. It's rich, it's full, it's clear. It's a lot better than listening on your smartphone. And, of course, no static, no dropouts. It's seamless that way. And the best part, you get thousands of radio stations from all over the world, actually, and some individual streams as well. So you'll never be wanting for something interesting to hear. 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

0: WGN Radio, I'm Raleigh James. Well, it was a medley of his hit in the U.S., certainly in front of the mic, but man, behind the mic, I'll tell you what, Norman Smith, Hurricane Smith, if you will, or as John Lennon used to call him, Normal Smith, but it's a long story. In any event, he engineered all of the Beatles stuff through Rubber Soul. That was the last album that he had engineered, and he did all of them, because what had happened was He was trying on his own when he was young to be a musician, and whether it was the drums or the piano or whatever. He was a jazz trumpeter for about a minute and a half, and played some sessions as a pianist, but not doing well. And so he joined EMI as an apprentice sound engineer in 1959, and he was not young then. All right, and so he died in 2008, and he was already 85. So that's the deal there. But he was the engineer on all of the EMI studio recordings by the Beatles. Yeah, so there. Yeah, he did over 100 Beatles songs, I think. But he did a number of other acts as well, but that was probably the biggest one. And then in 71, Norman used a pseudonym, Hurricane, and had a number two hit in Great Britain, Don't Let It Die. And it was a demo of a song he wrote. He was actually hoping the Beatles would record it. They didn't. But Mickey Most heard the demo and said, "You need to release this." And so then, of course, that's followed by "Oh, Babe, What Would You Say?" And, man, that was it. All right. And did a number of other things that just didn't hit here. But ultimately wrote a memoir. In fact, the title was John Lennon Called Me Normal, so you can see what that's about if you're interested. And I don't know whether that's still in print or not. All right, so that was Mike in Cleveland who wanted to hear that, and that, I think, is the third. We played the other two last night. So, Mike, welcome back to WGN Radio.
1: Hello, Raleigh.
0: Yes.
1: How you doing?
0: All right, so hopefully you were listening, heard your request last night, and now you heard this one.
1: Oh, yeah, but you're always true blue on it anyway. Even if I don't listen, yeah. I know they're played.
0: Yeah, right. Well, you know, the goal is to have you hear them, you see.
1: Oh, yeah. So I wanted to talk about some gentleman called about old-time radio shows.
0: Yeah, Victor.
1: Now, if he goes up to Internet Archives, and at the top of the page it'll say audio, and it'll bring down a page where it brings up all the audio, and you just click on old time radio, and it'll show dozens of shows.
0: That's a great idea. And actually, the website is simply archive.org. And that's all you have to do, archive.org. And then I'm looking right now at audio. So, yeah, that's a great idea. Hopefully he can do that.
1: And they have single episodes, like CBS Radio Mystery Theater.
0: Oh, yes.
1: It has over, I think, 1,399 episodes.
0: Right.
1: And they play, they have all the episodes on one page, and you click on the first one, and then just keep playing.
0: Yeah. Oh, no, that was great. That was like, you know, from the 70s into the early 80s. Hyman Brown came back to the medium long after that. And I think it was like 74 through 82. And some of them were great. Some of them were scary as hell. I remembered I'd be driving across the country, and there was one. I don't remember the episode, but it scared me enough that I put the dome light on in my car. And then I realized, well, wait a minute. That's going to make me a beacon for anybody from somewhere else. Mm-hmm. But anyway, a lot of fun.
1: Well, it's called Theater of the Mind.
0: Yes, of course. And he made it till just before his 100th birthday. So imagine all the things that he saw. And he was back in the early days of radio and all of that.
1: Well, a lot of people consider him Mr. Radio Show.
0: Yeah, yeah. Well, he created Inner Sanctum, which ran 41 through 52. And, that's one of the ones, man, frightening as hell. Yeah, wonderful. Awful. Nothing like a Theater of the Mind, but so many other things. Bulldog Drummond, Dick Tracy, Adventures of the Thin Man, and all that. A ton of stuff.
1: And comedy and everything.
0: Absolutely. And so, It's funny because he was starting, and again, he would have been 100 years old about the time he had died in 2010. So this this is a guy who was, you know, before radio was widespread, he was in it on WEAF and all that. And he was on the Goldbergs. So many things. So yes, a wonderful mind. And yes, CBS Mystery Theater, I thought that was just the best.
1: Yeah.
0: Pleasant dreams.
1: Yeah, it's not even dead now. I mean, they have some websites that play new stuff now.
0: Absolutely.
1: They just made. You know, it's not dead.
0: No, that's true. It is from the standpoint of being widespread. By the way, hang on a minute. Don't go away. I'm blowing the news.
1: Okay.
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1: All right.

0: WGN Radio. I'm Riley James, and yes, it is Buddy Holly and Lil Baby. If you're saying I've never heard it before, well, it was never on a single in the U.S. It was recorded in late '57, and Owen Bradley, in fact, produced that. It was done at Decca in Nashville, and interestingly, its first release was on a 45, kind of an EP sort of thing, Great Britain in '58. And so never is a single here. But it was Cleveland Dennis from Elgin who requested we play that. And now we have. All right, now back to Mike in Cleveland. Sorry for the delay. Here we are, Mike. What else are we talking about?
1: Oh, okay. Just radio and the Internet.
0: You're
1: one of the greatest inventions of all time.
0: Oh, absolutely.
1: The computer.
0: Well. Yes and no. I think that what we're seeing now, we've been leading up to it since the start of the Industrial Revolution. And you're right that it is the game changer, much like in caveman days, the wheel was the game changer. Well, digital is the game changer for us. And it does come with an upside, no doubt about it. But it comes with a lot of downside, too. In fact, just tonight I was talking with some very concerned grandparents who are saying, you know, their kids don't listen to things, they don't read. All they do is take a look at their smart screen, and that's it. So we were saying, well, where's the imagination in that? And I have no idea where it's going. I'm no sociologist, but I do know that there was nothing better than Theater of the Mind. Those shows were wonderful. The people looked exactly like we wanted them to look, and it was just a wonderful time.
1: Okay. And when I used to listen to shortwave radio years ago, all over the world, now I can listen all over the world again.
0: Well, yes, you can. And this time hear things that aren't necessarily propaganda-based.
1: Oh, yeah. Hey, you know, I don't have to scan no dials no more.
0: Right. No. although I miss scanning dials. You know, those old analog radio, man, especially on AM, you never knew what you were going to pick up.
1: Oh, now you do. It's nothing.
0: Yeah, well, yes. Yes, I'm afraid you're right. Yes, indeed.
1: Well, there's no fun in that anymore.
0: No. No, but like anything else, like I say, there's upsides and there's downsides. But I hope we don't lose the concept of theater of the mind entirely.
1: Yeah. Well, I got radio to listen to sports.
0: Well, and there you go. Well, that can be theater of the mind, depending on the game. Yeah. Okay.
1: Yeah. But we beat the Yankees 2 games already.
0: All right.
1: Out of 3.
0: All right.
1: I love it.
0: Yeah. There you are. All right, living large.
1: Anyway, have a nice night, Riley.
0: You too.
1: I'll talk to you later.
0: Thanks for talking.
1: Bye-bye.
0: Appreciate it. Yes, indeed. So 888-876-5593 would be 8888-RALEIGH. And that is going to take us to Nick in Baltimore. Nick, welcome back to WGN Radio. What's up tonight?
2: Hey, Riley. Thanks again for taking my call.
0: Always.
2: Usually I don't call back-to-back, but... I had a couple of questions because I was surfing the web.
0: Uh-oh.
2: And with a friend of mine down in Arkansas, mm-hmm. Rick Maher, and we were searching stations out, and he asked about his big station at 540 and WGTO.
0: Oh, Gainesville, Tampa, Orlando, from the Gulf to the ocean.
2: Right. Is that, yeah.
0: Yeah, and, it was a daytimer for years.
2: I never picked him up, but. He did.
0: It's FLF now. It's now it's licensed to Pine Hills. It didn't used to be, but it's interesting because it always had been a daytimer, and it was the kind of little station that could. They were GTO, I think, until about 1994. They went on in 1955, and they were top 40. They were 10,000 watts daytime only, and the city of license was Haines City, and. Mm-hmm. It was co-owned with KWK in St. Louis. And like I say, the call letters meant from the Gulf to the ocean, from the Gulf of Mexico to the Atlantic Ocean. And we used to say, we're Gainesville, Tampa, Orlando. And then they changed it to Cypress Gardens, the little city that had the big tourist trap stuff. And they got 50,000 watts. And, you know, they used to refer to themselves as the most powerful station in the nation because they were down at 540. And, of course, 50,000 was the most you were allowed. Of course, they didn't bother to say that they were a rundown at sundown. But they were top 40 until the mid-70s. They were still top 40 when I left Florida. And, you know, they were, for a daytimer, especially a daytimer in truly the middle of nowhere, they were great. And then later they changed to country. And I don't remember when they went full time. I think it was about 78, thereabouts. I don't know, but it's somewhere in there. They had gone country. And they won like Small Market Country Station of the Year or something. But in any event, the problem in the 80s, of course, came, you know, GTO lost market share to FM competitors, period. And so then what do you do with a radio station with 50,000 watts and great coverage but no listeners? Well, you go religion. And so they did for a while. And then they, for a minute there, they had Cruise and Oldies 54. But they didn't manage to make any money, so I think after that they like went all satellite. And then the guy who started Home Shopping, which actually started on the radio in the Tampa area, Bud Paxson, purchased GTO, and that's when he dropped the call letters, and it was sports talk. And so that's the deal, and I think Clear Channel picked him up in the 90s, but by then I don't care.
2: Well, there was another station that went away, and that was WKKO.
0: Cocoa Beach. Yeah. I think Mike.
2: It was a daytimer.
0: Yeah, I think Mike Joseph consulted that for a while.
2: Oh, did he?
0: I think so. Yeah, and that was a good little radio station there for a minute. Yeah,
2: that was there's a clip of that on YouTube.
0: Oh, really?
2: Now, what happened? Somebody buy that and take it off the air because GUL is on in Tampa now, right?
0: Yeah, I don't know what happened to them. I was long gone. I don't know.
2: Yeah, I think they're gone, obviously.
0: Yeah, no, they're absolutely gone as far as that goes. But Tom Tyler was on that radio station before he went to Miami and before he went to Philadelphia. So they were certainly still rocking in the mid 70s when I left. But like I said, I know Tom Tyler was there, and I think there were 8:60 a.m. So I remember, I think
2: 8:60
0: a.m. Yeah, right. And absolutely, I remember them well. And, you know, of course, I remember their studios, too. It was like this little house, but in the side where the garage would be, they had the call letters painted on it. But in any event, this was a big deal.
2: That's all on YouTube.
0: Okay, well, if you lived in Merritt Island or Cocoa or Titusville, or this was your radio station.
2: Yeah.
0: You know, okay, you can also argue WRKT, Rocket Radio 1300, but, you know, KKO at 860. That was, they gave the surf reports, and they played the jingle, Time to Turn, if you were on the beach, you know, all that. And, and they did all the high school reports like everybody. And, you know, so it was a very big thing in Cocoa. And I think there was MEG at 920, and which became MEL. And Cocoa, of course, was not a market. Other than Cape Canaveral, what the hell's in Cocoa? You know, it's a very, very small place at the time. And Daytona, like MFJ and Daytona, much more influential in Florida at the time. You know,
2: Go ahead. I'm sorry. Go ahead.
0: I was just going to say, if you were promoting records, you'd be less concerned that KKO played it. But if MFJ and Daytona played it, now you had a story to go, you know, tell them in Tampa or Miami or whatever.
2: Where were they on the dial?
0: What?
2: MFJ.
0: Oh, God. Where were they on the dial? This is terrible. And I knew people who work it. I think that they were 1450. I think they were, another 14.
2: It was a graveyard channel.
0: I think so. Yeah. And so that was.
2: Wasn't the other one in Cocoa 1300?
0: Oh, in Cocoa, you're talking about RKT 1300 Rocket Radio. Yeah.
2: That was okay.
0: Yeah, right. And that was. Yeah, I think, I don't know what it is. It's still on the air. But, yeah, they signed on in 59 as Rocket Radio WRKT, and it was 1300. You know, but, you know, by then, KKO already had the market. But they RKT, arguably, you know, everybody had their favorites, I guess. But like I say, neither of them were that influential in terms of what they were playing.
2: Well, you might ask, why am I so fascinated? I've always been fascinated with Florida for some reason, you know, because I like the weather and all that. But, the station's always fascinated me down there. I don't know why. It's just fetish I have.
0: You know, Florida was tough in the 60s. Now, not all of it. I mean, if you're in Haines City, who the hell cares? But if you're in Miami, what you had was you had a southern wage base and a northern cost of living. And so, because all the tourists and all that, man, rents were, you know, by comparison, high. And yet, what you were making from the radio station, you know, $125 a week or whatever, was low. So, That was the big problem there, but there were a lot of innovative radio stations in the state for sure. And of course, back then, Tampa and the West Coast was very different from the East Coast in many ways. So yeah, absolutely.
2: So. Well, you know, before I go, the I remember as a kid DXing. You had Victor on earlier, and before he was talking about radio, and the whole thing with DXing back in the day. I remember the station I used to always get from Miami was KAT,
0: which is weird that 1360 you wouldn't normally think that would, but there you have it. I'm not sure anybody wanted to hear it back then. That was before they went talk, when they were kind of like an MOR station. But
2: when I heard it was talk.
0: Oh, okay, so that's latter 60s. Yeah, okay, like 67 or later.
2: Well, it was middle of the road before that.
0: Yes, right? Absolutely was. You betcha. So, and I mentioned before that my favorite studios were WKAT because the self-supporting tower was in the center of the building, and the building was built around it. And, I remember...
2: Oh, you're kidding.
0: Yeah, in the control room, you had a view of the tower. And it was all that old Western Electric stuff that they were still using into the 70s. And, boards and transmitters and all that. And, KAT, I just thought it was a jewel right there on North Bay Road. Yep.
2: Wouldn't it be scary during a storm, though?
0: Never bothered me, but who knows? I guess there's somebody who's worried about that. Now, I wasn't there for a hurricane, God knows, but I don't know if anybody was, actually. But,
2: what were they? They were 5,000 watts a day and one at night, I think.
0: Right. Non-directional, just that, again, that beautiful self-supporter. 1759
2: I used to get up in the wintertime.
0: Yeah.
2: Oh, yeah.
0: Yeah, but that's interesting that 1360 is what you'd hear, because it wouldn't be necessarily what I'd expect you'd hear. But then again, I'd have to take a look at what all was around it between you and them and all that. Interesting. And
2: ABB would be off the air at night.
0: You know, but I mean, certainly if you talk about the other end of the state, probably got the Big Ape in Jacksonville.
2: Oh, yeah. Yeah. I would get them before they switched pattern.
0: That was a water-cooled transmitter. And it was licensed to Green Cove Springs. And a beautiful water-cooled transmitter. But too often kids would come with not Tide, those detergent balls that used to come in different packets. And all they'd throw it into the water and it would foam and all that. So, the Brennans owned that before Stan and Sis Kaplan. And the Brennans had some wonderful radio stations. Of course, Big Bam in Birmingham, Big Bam in Montgomery, actually, Alabama. It was a daytimer, but boy, that radio station mattered. And in fact,
2: how about PDQ?
0: Compared to PDQ locally had its day, no doubt about that. There were a number of, and PDQ had some good years and some good top 40 times, but APE had that signal, which is what was going for it. But when the Brennans had APE, like I said, they had Big Bam in Montgomery and daytimer, but the Beatles were going to play it until the Beatles found out that it was a segregated audience and they pulled out. And so they they didn't. But yeah, Cyril Brennan and all that, you can look up them sometimes. They were very interesting operators, I thought. They had Chattanooga, too. So, yeah, memories.
2: Well, anyway, I appreciate your time, and I'm having fun with the radio. And,
0: good.
2: I appreciate your program.
0: Great to hear from you. Thanks. Appreciate it.
2: Hey, thanks for the time. Thank you.
0: There were three brothers, the Brennan brothers. They're Bill, Cyril, and Dan. And I'm sure they're in the Alabama Broadcasters Hall of Fame, no doubt about it. But they really should have been in everybody's Hall of Fame. And they were an interesting group of guys, and had some good stations. They had a VOK, you know, when we're talking Birmingham, as far as that goes. But Big Bam, I always thought was pretty amazing as a daytimer. And then, of course, APE. So, all right. So we'll stop talking about that and start talking about whatever's on your mind, like Cindy's test results. That's coming up next on WGN Radio.

have to lean up against a fence to gobble. Yeah, now, baby. Yeah, I believe I'll change town.

0: I'm down so low,
1: baby. WGN Radio, I'm Raleigh James. Big Bill Brunzi, it was Don in Beloit who wanted to hear that. And it's interesting, of course, by the 30s, he was a major artist on the Chicago blues scene. So he appeared with everybody from Memphis Minnie and Tampa Red, Delonnie Johnson, Sonny Boy Williamson. And in 38, he was at Carnegie Hall. And in fact, after that concert, it was a John Hammond concert, people start calling him Big Bill Brunzi. And it's interesting because that song, yeah, it's the blues all right, Looking Up and Down, was released on OK in 1940 as Big Bill. Doesn't even say Brunzi, but that was a deal. Born in Mississippi before the turn of the century, and died, sadly, in 1958 in Chicago. And yeah, William Lee Conley Brunzi Bradley was his actual name. But on many of the songs, you just heard Big Bill. And that was one of them. So there you have it. 888-876-5593. Cindy in Chicago. Welcome back to WGN Radio. Tell me about those test results.
2: Oh, yeah. They were, you know, the funny thing was, they were all normal and everything. But I had to do it the old-fashioned way where I had to have a phone call.
1: Well, what's wrong with that?
2: Well, when I had the mammogram, she said, "Do you want to eat? You know, you want your results by email?" Mm-hmm. There, you know, I've been there for 2 years at Lutheran World Class Hospital. Okay. Okay, I'm trying to figure out how to say this condensedly.
1: Oh,
2: without
1: can't
2: you know,
1: wait.
2: Then, okay. Their email system was so mixed up, I couldn't even access it. I've had programming classes in
1: college. All right, so the bottom line is you didn't do email, you did a phone call, they called. And, you know, when the results are normal, there's no problem with them calling. Usually if they call you and say you really need to make an appointment and come in, that's the time to worry.
2: But you were, you know, it was supposed to be so easy to get the results by 10:30 the next day on email. I never saw anything that mixed up.
1: Well, who cares? You got the results now.
2: I know, but just the point. I mean, these people are being paid.
1: Well, you gotta pick your battles. I don't think this is one to worry about.
2: But then, anyhow, we're talking about grammar. In business English, the teacher said, "You never know in my class who has the background and who doesn't." And black man from Nigeria, got one more point than me.
1: Uh-huh.
2: And, just one more point. And in the class. And then you were talking about commercials. I don't know, you don't watch TV, but this would be something maybe you would be interested in. They had, and it was around in February, I'm sure they'll repeat it. On PBS, they had a documentary about some Chicago ad agency and all the ads from like the, how the ads were like, move from New York. The New York company, ad company, big ad company, kind of went bankrupt or I don't know. And it all went to Chicago, and all the ads from like the 50s, 60s, 70s that we grew up with. You know, it was just, I mean, if I look back on it, when I was a child, all those ads were like my whole reality.
1: Mm-hmm.
2: You know, but then,
1: one of the changes is when you were a child, there were a very limited place that you would be able to hear or see the ads. There were a limited number of television stations, a limited number of radio stations, and that was it as far as anything recorded. Well, today, it's a vast universe, so it's very different today.
2: And I don't even watch, much. I just watch PBS, jewelry, TV, Spanish novellas, soap operas, PBS, what else? Maybe I'll watch Spanguly or one of those MeTV stations, you know, or something like that. I don't, But I remember that commercial you were talking about, remembering that smoking commercial. Pardon our grammar, but Winston tastes good like a cigarette should.
1: Yep.
2: That one came to me, yeah. But then, and I was just so floored. I mean, so floored about this email system. It took the wind out of me.
1: Well,
2: I got my
1: but you see, here's the deal. You got the results, so you got what you wanted. So that should be enough. Don't clutter your mind with everything else. It doesn't matter in the scheme of things. Not to you. Now, if you told me you didn't have the results, well, we got another problem. But you got them. So next.
2: No, but I wish I could use the system. But I mean,
1: Well, no need to even think about it. You got your results.
2: Well, I told the guy to get it up and running, he wanted me to do a video thing on the phone to verify me. I'm like, no, thanks. I'm never using your system again. So, anyway, I got my pasta salad done. Yeah, that came out real good. And I went to TJ Maxx. I didn't even want to get behind the wheel of the car. I was so rattled by it. I'm sorry, I was.
1: So then why don't you step away from it and look at the bigger picture and realize that it's not worth your angst?
2: No, well, that's the thing. I mean, it's always something to make me miserable.
1: Well, there it is. All right. It's not something that's making you miserable. You are making yourself miserable, and you are choosing what will do it.
2: Yeah, I guess so.
1: Yeah.
2: I just got it, yeah.
1: All right.
2: When I was young, things like this wouldn't bother me. It would just be like, oh, well, I'm just going to Macy's and look around, go for a drive. And now that I'm older, I'm just in a rut.
1: Well,
2: but then I went to TJ Maxx and got my notepad for things to do, and they moved. They have the notepads for things to do, like list of things to do, right by the cashier. And they moved them somewhere else. And I was like, I came here, and she helped me find it. So I got that, and I guess Rich's has ice cream, Blue Bunny ice cream for $2.50 for a half gallon, two for $5. So I'm going for that tomorrow.
1: All righty then. Good deal. We'll talk to you soon. Worry not. All is good. The results are normal. You got your call.
2: Yeah, everything's fine.
1: All right, good deal. Thanks, Cindy. Appreciate it. All right, so 888-876-5593-8888 Raleigh. But yes, you are absolutely in charge of what yanks your chain. And poor Cindy needs to give herself a break. All right, so we'll get to Eric in Minneapolis and Chris in South Carolina. In fact, we're going to get to Chris in South Carolina next. Sorry about that, Eric, because he waited so long yesterday that I said, call back and we'll make sure we get you on there, and we will. Then we got a couple of requests from Robert and Dave, and room for you, too, on WGN Radio.

hitchhiked her way across USA. Plucked her eyebrows on the way, shaved her legs, and then he was a she. She says, hey babe, take a walk on the wild side.

0: on the island. In the back room, she was everybody's darling. But she never lost her head, even when she was given head. She says, hey, babe, take a walk on the wild side. Said, hey, babe, take a walk on the wild side. And the colored girls go, doo doo doo doo doo doo doo doo doo doo doo doo doo doo doo doo doo doo doo doo doo doo doo doo doo doo doo doo doo doo doo doo doo.
1: 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It was Jack who requested Lou Reed, Walk on the Wild Side, and I hope to hell Adam censored it. Oh my good God, 1973 RCA. Yeah, I don't know what to say about that other than I'm really sorry. All right, so let's see, Chris in South Carolina, welcome back to WGN Radio.
2: Hey Raleigh, how's it going?
1: All right, you tell me, Chris, what's up?
2: Yeah, I picked up a new station that night on where the Boston WBZ is. Is it 10:30?
1: Yes, 10:30.
2: Yeah, I picked up a station out of Orlando, Florida.
1: On 10:30?
2: Uh-huh, yeah, Party FM.
1: At night? I mean, I know the station, it's ONQ, it's an Oviedo station, but you shouldn't have, but there you have it.
2: Yeah, like if I move it in the direction away, I can pick it up clear, and they play like a Celtic salsa music, and like the 90s music, 2000s.
1: Yeah. I'm just stunned that you're picking that up, because I'm pretty sure I know that pattern, and I just... Now, it's at night that you're picking them up, right? Not in the day. I could almost believe
2: at
1: it.
2: At night.
1: Yeah, right. I almost have a better pattern in the day. Well, I don't know what to tell you. They got 1,700 watts at night. Now, see, in the day, they're non-directional with 45,000 watts. I could almost understand that. Was it right at sundown?
2: Yeah, like after your show go off,
1: All right, that's not
2: WBZ.
1: Sundown. All right, I don't know other than perhaps they were not broadcasting to their license parameters, because you shouldn't have been picking up that 1,700 watts directional at night where you are.
2: Yeah, I think they forgot they lowered the power down.
1: I think you're right. I would almost bet money on that. Hopefully the BZ engineers know about it and are going to file a little complaint.
2: Yeah, but I did record some of the songs off on there.
1: Okay.
2: And you remember the 860 out of Lawrence,
1: yeah.
2: WLBG?
1: Yeah.
2: I heard them like over the weekend, and they just played like smooth music and loops. And they have saying WLBG, Lawrence, and then they play repetitive loops like WBT and Charlotte did.
1: Really?
2: But except
1: really?
2: With no voiceover saying, yep.
1: That's interesting. I wonder what.

0: speak, maybe.
1: I got a stupid question for you.
0: All right.
1: What if WGN happened to do that one time?
0: They wouldn't do it. WGN is so much better than that.
1: It's better than WBT or WSB.
0: Well, remember, WBT now is not what it was when it was owned by Jefferson Pilot. All right, we're not the call letters are the same, but nothing else is.
1: Yeah, and you think that's just a waste of airtime playing repetitive loop music?
0: Well, I don't understand what their game plan is. Obviously, to keep the station licensed, they've got to, they've got to be on the air. That I get. But why they would do that, I don't know. I just don't know why they would do that. But, none of us know. A lot of people are talking about it. And everybody expected when they moved over to FM, I think it was late December, then they started doing the loop that you hear, that it was temporary. And everybody figured, well, at some point in January, we'll know. But the loop is still there. So I don't know what they're getting. You'd have to talk to them, not me.
1: Yeah, what if they don't have a phone number?
0: Well, answering the phone might be different than a phone number. So I don't know. They're not going to tell you anyway, so don't bother to call.
1: Yeah, you remember this show, A Different World, right?
0: Sure.
1: You know they got a reboot coming out this fall on Netflix.
0: Okay.
1: Yeah, and I almost auditioned to be in A Different World because they're filming their episodes in Atlanta.
0: Because
1: it's closer to me.
0: Okay.
1: Yeah, because I almost got on the show, but it was too late. Maybe if they have a second season, I'll try.
0: Well, good luck.
1: And I would, if I happened to be on the show, I would have been Dwayne Wayne's long-lost brother, Brian Wayne, played by Kadeem Hardison.
0: Okay.
1: And, or else I could have played Jennifer Lewis's character, a long-lost son named Connor Davenport, because she played the dean on there in the final season.
0: I'm in commercials, so we're out of time.
1: Okay.
0: Yep, we're off the air is what we are. We're in the news, and so good luck on that. Sorry you didn't get on it, and we'll talk to you again soon. Thanks. All right, so I don't know what to say, and so I'll say nothing until after the news.
2: Nobody cares about me.

0: Probably Merry Christmas Baby, but I'll get to that. That was 1951 on Aladdin as Black Knight, and Don in Beloit wanted to hear that. And, you know, it's always said in the music business, you know, if you need a retirement plan, just write a great Christmas song. Yeah, that'll do it. And that's exactly what Charles Brown did, and well known for his blues style and a big influence too on people in the 40s and the 50s. But 1960, he wrote Merry Christmas Baby. And to this day, you will hear that at Christmas time. And that would do it as far as that goes. And yeah, born in 1922 in Texas City and died, sadly, in the San Francisco Bay Area on January 21st, 1999. But number of things along the way. But yeah, I'll tell you what, that Christmas song, that really did it. But he played with everybody from, you know, Louis Jordan to Winoni Harris and on and on and on. So, and he was a very big deal. In fact, the flip side of Black Knight is Get Yourself Another Fool, which was a big hit for him. And then, of course, Trouble Blues. And Black Knight came out in 51. And again, it was a B-side originally, but and that was number one for 14 weeks. And yeah, Aladdin was doing really well with him right about the time. And he then wound up going to New Orleans. In fact, he recorded a lot of stuff at Cosimo Matassa's studio in New Orleans. But really, it just wasn't the same thing. Please Come Home for Christmas was on King. And like I say, to this day, and that was 1960. Before the decade was over, it already had sold over 1 million copies. I think he got a gold record for that in 1968. So, man, that's the way to do it. All right, so 888-876-5593. Eric is in Minneapolis. What's up tonight, Eric?
1: Oh, nothing going on but the rent here, Raleigh, but I've enjoyed you listening to you be a life coach to everybody in the audience here tonight.
0: poor Cindy. Yeah. Yeah.
1: So, honestly, you should get a fee. Like, it should be somehow worked into your contract with GN that you get a life coaching fee for...
0: No. There is no contract. Trust me about that. I don't do contracts. So, yeah. But, no. And, you know, God knows I don't even want to play a doctor on the radio, and hopefully people will realize I'm just a disc jockey who talks too much. But maybe Cindy will get something out of it. Who knows?
1: So, I mean, are you saying that you're just doing this as a labor of love?
0: No, I'm doing this because somebody who saved me so many times, saved me from myself and my career, is part of Nexstar, and he asked me as a favor to do it. He was very smart initially because he said, "Oh, just Sunday nights," and then it was, "Well, just fill in a little," and then it was, and so when he, I guess it was Labor Day of 1990 when he said, "Well, will you do weeknights?" I said, "Not five of them." He says, "Okay, do four." And so, but he was also very smart because while I would literally do anything for him, he says, "Jump," I say, "How high?" The reality is he also knows that I'm money motivated. So he threw some at me and here I sit.
1: Well,
0: if he ever leaves, if you ever hear that he's leaving, you will know that I leave the following day.
1: Oh boy, well, I hope that day is far off in the future.
0: Well, that's very kind of you to say. No, I just hope his career is everything he wants it to be because he deserves all of it and more.
1: Say, I was wondering, I was really curious if you had ever heard, I'm sure you've probably heard of him, but I don't know if you've ever heard any of his bits. And he's kind of well-traveled, but it's one Mr. Phil Hendry.
0: Oh, of course.
1: The man
0: of course.
1: Of many voices.
0: Absolutely. You know, I'll tell you how Phil came about those voices, actually. It was desperation. Phil was a Los Angeles boy. He grew up in, I think, not Altadena, but Arcadia, one of the east suburbs. And
1: Arcadia, yeah, that's
0: okay.
1: Right.
0: Right, yeah. And he, you know, he was a big Emperor Bob Hudson fan, and KRLA, big station for everybody in his age group, really, for a while. But anyway, he wound up getting on the air, and he had done, I think it was a weekend shift at KFI or whatever. But anyway, things changed. He needed work, and I think it was KVEN in Ventura, if I'm not mistaken. But what he discovered, which you would quickly discover on a station in a size of a market like Ventura, is that you're probably not going to get any calls. You know, that's exactly what happened to me in Rockford. Well, but he was very clever. What he did was he invented callers. And, you know, through his voice. In fact, he was so good at that. It wasn't recorded. He just was able to do this and just a master of this. And I his first guy was somebody who was like some Iraqi who was defending Saddam Hussein. And I'll tell you what, the floodgates opened and call after call. And that's what started it. And, you know, the thing about this is, once you know what he can do, and he had a number of, you know, characters, Bobby Dooley and everybody else, and they were just all hilarious. The reality, though, was once you knew what the trick was and you knew and you were amazed he could do it, but he did it, then every day the show has to keep being as entertaining. And sometimes they were, and sometimes maybe not as much. You know, and that was one of the things. But everybody who has heard Henry over the year remembers some bits. My favorite was when he was selling guns in South Central L.A. and he was having the prospective buyers try them out. And he said, now remember, aim straight up. And of course, as he's doing this, all the people who are listening who aren't in on the joke, because it works two ways, the people who get it and think it's hilarious and the people who fall for it and become part of the hilarity. And so
1: that's exactly right.
0: Yeah, it was good stuff. He went to IOD in Miami for a while. In fact, that's the last time I actually saw him in person. I waved to him as and he went back at WIOD. So that's got to be 30 years ago.
1: He, you know, the stations at high, you know, like he was around, like he was at the Twin Tundras up at CCO for a while as
0: well. Yeah, I think he left CCO to
1: go to IOD.
0: Was he at CCO live or were they carrying the show?
1: I think he was living there and he was like live there. Yeah.
0: Okay.
1: Like, I thought, cause I remember him in California cause KVN was, they're a Dodger affiliate, little station in Ventura.
0: Well, of course they are.
1: They used to carry Dodger games.
0: Yeah. 1520 licensed to Port Hueneme.
1: Yeah. If I couldn't get a good signal where I was to catch a Dodger game, I would stream VEN. Okay. And they were one of the stations where you would actually get the stream because some of them would black it out or they would, you know, you wouldn't.
0: They geofence it, right? And also, depending on their arrangement with the games, they might, they're probably supposed to not carry it, but KVEN probably didn't care. So there they were.
1: Well, that's what I used to do when I wanted to stream certain things. I'd try to find a smaller town kind of station that did streaming, at least had streaming, and because I figured, well, it might be some kind of young person in there, might be half asleep late at night or something, and they'd forget to do whatever they were supposed to do to block it out, and you'd be able to get it.
0: Yeah.
1: But you might have to like search around for a while and everything. But it actually was kind of a game, you know, like a challenge to try to pull that off sometimes. But yeah, the radio stations, they were always concerned. They always had to walk kind of a fine line between him, like offending, because the people that weren't in on it, some of it, like the Bobby Dooley and Steve Dooley character, which is one of my favorites.
0: Right.
1: They would really work people into a frenzy.
0: Right.
1: As you well know. And so when the people would call in, they would be so emotional and so driven. And he was, you know, he was a genius, like going back and forth.
0: Right.
1: His timing of when to like say certain things and then bring Steve Dooley into the conversation and once in a while. And he was totally dominated by Bobby Dooley. And she would tell him to shut up sometimes or I'll take care of this caller or whatever. I mean, it was just so brilliant and so funny. But, you know, the stations, what I heard about it was, you know, they were concerned, you know, over those kind of things because they would get a lot of complaints about the thing and then whatever. But then again, he would bring in an audience, you know, like he was good for the station, obviously, for revenue and stuff. And that's always the bottom line, I suppose. But they still had to walk that fine line. So, you know, he went from that little KVEN, and then he was in CCO, and then he was down at IOD, and then you get back out to KFI.
0: Oh, yeah, absolutely, a couple different times, yes. And then, of course, Premiere had it syndicated for a while as well. There was a documentary that came out 2 years ago, and I must admit I haven't seen it, but it's probably online. I don't know, but there is a documentary on him. It's called Hendry. So that
1: okay.
0: I know. But, you know, what you're talking about what the stations were fearful for, the problem is that a lot of national advertisers, not the majority, but enough, will not allow commercials to run on stations that embrace controversy. And so, like when Howard Stern was terrestrial, there were people who wouldn't allow his show, you know, commercials on a station carrying his show. Rush Limbaugh, same thing, not going to run any commercials on a station carrying Rush. Well, when Hendry's busy doing Bobby Dooley and everything else, you're treading that that line, and I think some stations were like, "Oh God, we don't want controversy," which is a shame. I thought he was hilarious.
1: He had that other character called Ted's of Beverly Hills.
0: Oh, absolutely! Yes.
1: Owner.
0: Oh, yes. Absolutely.
1: And you remember Ted's biggest claim to fame? He said was Ted apparently or supposedly invented the tinfoil baked
0: right,
1: potato.
0: Right, right.
1: He was the first one to do that.
0: Right.
1: Put a baked potato in tinfoil.
0: Yeah, it was clever, very, very clever stuff. Now, when he left KFI the last time, and he was on Talk Radio Network for a while, which was a disaster for everybody involved with that, but when he left the last time, he claimed it was to do more television, and he has done some television. I don't know if he's still doing that or what. He's probably at the stage in life where he can decide he's doing nothing. But he was on a number of shows, you know, mostly in one-offs and stuff like that. But some more than that. So hey, I hope whatever he's doing, it's what he wants to do.
1: Yeah. No, I'm glad that you are aware of it and heard some of the bits.
0: Oh yeah.
1: They're timeless. I mean, they never get old. I mean, you could go back and. Because a lot of that stuff was in the 90s and whatnot, and
0: yeah.
1: The early 2000s, whatnot. So, I mean, but it's still like you can pick it up and listen to it, and it's just like, oh,
0: yeah.
1: It'll still, I mean,
0: and he's doing
1: right. Really is.
0: He's doing that in real time, and it's not taped. You know, he's absolutely throwing his voice, and it's great. You know, you can watch him do it, and
1: yeah,
0: good for him.
1: It's real artistry, isn't it?
0: Yeah, absolutely. And it's really a brilliant bit, because if you're on one of those stations where you're just not getting callers, you got to do something, you know? I mean, for a couple of weeks, I was just in tears every time I'd leave. Then finally, I realized I had to perfect the art of the four-hour monologue, which is what I wound up doing. But in his case, he came up with just a brilliant bit. Now, not everybody could do it, because not everybody has the capability to do the voicing, but it was just absolutely brilliant.
1: Now, let me ask you, did you know about that it was a bit before
0: oh, yeah.
1: you started listening?
0: Yeah.
1: Okay, so you had heard about it, and so you started listening to it. So, I mean, it didn't catch you off guard or anything
0: no.
1: like that.
0: No, I knew what it was. But as I say, I remember hearing some of those first shows on KVEN, and I thought to myself, oh, the poor bastard. You know, because I know exactly what it's like to do this and not get callers.
1: Yeah.
0: And, you know,
1: yeah.
0: And KVEN used to be KACY. This was a legendary top 40 station in Ventura. And for years, this was just a killer, killer radio station. So, so it certainly had the history. But, you know, by the time it was KVEN, well, some people listened and not many, because, of course, you know, it didn't really have that much of a signal and where it was and all those things. So, yeah.
1: Yeah.
0: It was brilliant.
1: No, I just knew it from the Dodger broadcast.
0: Right.
1: Whatnot. When I was living out there,
0: sure.
1: I would sometimes tune into that and pick that station up and whatnot instead of listening to the what do they call it, the major station, I think, was...
0: KABC.
1: Yeah, exactly. Yeah.
0: Yeah, 790. Yep, absolutely.
1: What's the name they call it? Not the hub station, but they call it the
0: flagship.
1: When it's like the
0: flagship.
1: Flagship. Yeah, that's the word I was looking for.
0: Well, it's funny station. Because a friend of mine is no longer alive, John Rook. When he was at KFI, he gave up the Dodgers, and that's how they got on that 790 signal. And many, many years later, decades later, he was at KABC, and I said, "So are you going to give up the Dodgers again?" He said, "Yeah," and he did. It's pretty, I thought, well, he certainly was responsible for much more, including WLS's best years and some of CFL's best sounds ever. I mean, he was great, but I always used to tease him about the Dodgers.
1: I heard you the other night. You were talking about that used to work for the Reds, like you were doing.
0: Oh, well, right. I did. Well, not for the Reds, for the radio station. Yeah, I'd be the board op. And
1: you were one of the affiliate stations?
0: Yeah, at the affiliate stations, and for a while I did it at the flagship. The flagship at the time was WLW, and they were nothing if not, well, we used to say it stood for world's lowest wages, but anyhow, the way it worked was there were two banks of car machines, and there was the local bank and there was the national bank, and every now and then I'd screw them up. You know, so like the Borcherding Buick spot would run down the network, and their tagline was like, it's a bit of a drive, but it's worth it. And I'd be like, it's a hell of a drive for many of you, not worth it. So that didn't last too long. But then, yeah, I did it for almost a year in Louisville. And and like I had mentioned before, back then Marty Brenneman was their main guy, but Joe Nuxall, good old Joe, would do the second and the eighth inning, and the out cue was the score. But Joe liked to drink, so the second inning usually be okay. But by the eighth inning, I didn't always recognize the score. So, half of those Cincinnati spots would just go right through. So, absolutely. I remember it well.
1: Hey, I was wondering if I could get a request.
0: All right, what am I here?
1: I'll give you a second there.
0: I'm ready. I got my pen and paper ready for Eric from Minneapolis.
1: Okay.
0: What is it?
1: So, I want to go with... you know, Chicago did some covers of big band numbers many years ago on an album, and I wanted to hear the standard Take the A-Train.
0: Okay. I'll do it.
1: And because Robert does the vocals on that one.
0: I'll do it for you. You'll hear it.
1: Okay.
0: Okay, thanks.
1: And I'll call you next week or whenever you're back on.
0: Sounds great. I look forward to it. Thanks. All right, so we'll check out the news and be back to it on WGN Radio.

0: WGN Radio. I'm Raleigh James. Take the A Train. That was Billy Strayhorn who wrote the music for that. And that is from Chicago. 1995, they did an album of big band type things. Night and Day was the title. And arguably, that's the best thing on it as far as that goes. And yeah, don't get around much anymore. It's interesting, too. So in any event, but yeah, Billy Strayhorn was quite the bon vivant, so to speak. And that song, Take the A Train, has been recorded over 1,000 times. Now, who wrote the music? Ah, well, that's where the fight begins. Some say it's Joya Sherrill. Others say it was the Delta Rhythm Boys. Then some say it was Lee Gaines. And the copyright records just show Billy Strayhorn for both words and music. So that's the only attribution we have. But there was a real question about who wrote that music, who wrote those words, and I don't know. All right, so 888-876-5593-8888. Raleigh. And Robert is in LaGrange. What's happening, Robert? Well, I don't know. We lost Robert. Well, it had been a while. Yes, he probably opted for sleep. Sleep is sacred. If you can get any, always take that. But when you can't, happy to keep you company. Dave is on the north side. So, all right, Dave, you still with us?
1: Yes, ma'am.
0: All right, what's up?
1: Your songs you played tonight, Charles Brown.
0: Yeah.
1: Black Knight.
0: Yeah.
1: And the other one before it, I can't remember it.
0: Well, probably Big Bill Brunsey, Looking Up and Down.
1: Yeah, that was him.
0: Uh-huh, yeah.
1: You said those were Don and Beloit, but actually that was for me.
0: For you? All right, well, I got the wrong person, but I'm glad you heard him.
1: Yeah, so... Yeah, I didn't want to make it too big of a deal.
0: Oh, no, absolutely. Well, you know, my memory on this is terrible, and I probably wrote down something he wanted next to it, and now who knows what it was. But I'm glad you heard it.
1: Yeah, I think he was... I don't remember exactly, but I think he might have been requesting for the Spanish People You Liked.
0: Oh, I don't know. Or maybe he was the Vashti Bunyan. I saw 17 pink...
1: Yeah, that might be.
0: 17 pink sugar elephants. Okay, well...
1: Yeah, I think so. Yeah,
0: I'll try that next then. Pink Sugar Elephants. All right.
1: Okay, now I got a couple things I'm wondering about. A while back on the trivia, you did a question where it said 4 out of 5 people do this first, and the answer was put their right sock on.
0: Yeah.
1: And you ever said you're going to watch yourself and see if you notice if you did it or not.
0: Yes, I absolutely did that, and I'm horrified to admit, no, I don't. More often than not, I put my left side on first.
1: You know, I was talking to my girlfriend about it, and I think it just has to do... I don't think the survey is right. I think it has to do with what hand you are, if you're left-handed or right-handed.
0: Yeah, but I'm right-handed.
1: So do you put your left sock on first?
0: Yes.
1: I think that's because you grab your sock with your right hand.
0: Maybe. No, I think I think I am grabbing it with my left hand. But that's neither here nor there. Those things are so crazy. Who knows?
1: Okay. Well, that's what I think is, like, most people reach out with the hand that if they're left-handed, they reach out with their left hand. If they're right-handed, they reach out with the right hand.
0: Okay. All right.
1: And then I want to request a sign for...
0: All right.
1: And this one I want to request it to Cindy and Norwich or whatever.
0: Okay. Yeah.
1: It's called Getting Old is a Drag by the Rolling Stones.
0: Okay. All right.
1: That's kind of a mean joke towards her.
0: Well, and of course they would.
1: She's having a hard time.
0: And the Rolling Stones would know. Yes, if anybody would, it's the Rolling Stones.
1: Yeah. She sounds like she's having a rough time, so I hope she gets a laugh out of it. Then another thing, a lot of times when you talk to like people, you say like initials for things like DX. I wonder what that means.
0: Distance. It's short for distance.
1: Okay. Yeah. When you talk to people, the first thing you're talking to, it's like you and him know, but I don't. And I know my girlfriend, we always, like, what are they these little initials for our stuff. So.
0: Yeah, well, no, DXing is, because the abbreviation for distance, when you're listening to distant stations, it's DXing just because of that.
1: Okay, I hear you say differential, so I thought it might have been differential.
0: Nope, it's just direct, just an easy abbreviation for distance.
1: Okay. And then I was trying to think for X, like external or something, but so I had no clue.
0: Okay,
1: I don't know
0: here it goes to the telegraph. DX is telegraphic shorthand for distant.
1: Okay.
0: So that's where it comes from. It comes from directly, the telegraph days. Now the next thing is you're saying, what's a QSL card? And that's a written communication that you actually received the signal in question. And so it's very often it's a postcard, but not always. QSL comes from the Q codes. And so that's the deal. So, if you say QSL ? It means that you confirm receipt of my transmission. And QSL without a question mark is I confirm receipt of your transmission.
1: Interesting.
0: So, yeah. Telegraph was interesting all the way around.
1: Hey, you said you lived in Florida a lot. Mostly you're what, on the East Coast? Or?
0: Yes. Absolutely.
1: Okay, yeah, I lived in Fort Myers for a while.
0: Okay, yes. That area's grown. Boy, has that grown. I remember when it was absolutely nothing. They were selling waterfront property, and it was underwater.
1: Yeah, I lost my beach house. I miss it.
0: Oh, yeah.
1: Can I request a song called Swing Shift? I don't know who does it.
0: All right, Swing Shift?
1: I hear it on DCB. Saturday morning, a guy does 2 hours and causes a swing shift.
0: Yeah, Count Basie is the most famous for that.
1: Yeah.
0: So, absolutely. But there are other, I think Harold Arlen and Johnny Mercer wrote it. And it's like a war song.
1: Yeah, because he's like, I love to be on the swing shift, you could put me on your wing, too.
0: Yeah, right. And it's about a romance between workers in an aircraft factory.
1: Right, okay.
0: So that's what it comes from.
1: Yeah, I love that. It's like a smooth, almost like a smooth jazz. It's sweet.
0: Mel Torme has a version of it, and so does George Shearing, as far as that goes. In fact, they have one together. So, mostly, I think it Count Basie, but, sure.
1: Okay, and then one last thing. You talk about a band or someone named Shomal.
0: Oh no, that was a record label. That's my holy grail. Shomal number one. It was one record on one label that never had any other records, and no one knows what this label is. Absolutely no one. You know, I've got the record. And Val Shively has the record. Several of us have the record. And for years, I tried to find out, I thought Shomal was like a name. And so I actually called people around the country named Shomal, asking if they knew anything about this. And of course, none of them did. I realized looking at it later, looking at the label, the CHA, and then it says records, and then the MAL, you know, that's vertical, the CHA and MAL. I think it is a contraction of two different people's names. But no one knows. It's just this one song, by a group no one knows. And see, that's the other thing in this is that, it's a song that Blue Moon, that everybody and their brother has done. But the deal is this one version. And so it's by a group, the Vitones, V-I-Tones. But the problem is there's several groups known as the Vitones, and none of them is this. And we know by virtue of copyrights that it came out in June of 1962. So I know it's Shomal. I've got it. It's a white label with red lines and blue lettering where it says CH and then CHA and then records MAL. But who the hell they are, who knows? Obviously, the song was written by Rodgers and Hart, so that means nothing. I mean, 1,000 people have recorded it, and the publisher won't tell us anything either because that goes with Rodgers and Hart. All it says underneath it is, with Billy Harrington Quartet. And there was a Billy Harrington, but not in the right years for this record. Not 1962. So I am at a loss. That's the Holy Grail. What is Shamal Records? What who were the Billy Harrington Quartet? Who was in the Vitones? And you know, I mean, the lead is a woman, and I've never heard her before, and I've never heard her since. I'll play you some of it if you don't remember it. And the deal is, no one knows about this other than we know it exists. We've got it, but what's the deal?

0: think she was a professional singer, and you can hear the accent through it. But I just love that song, and I know absolutely nothing about it.
1: Okay, so the song is called Blue Moon?
0: Yeah, and that's been done by over 1,000 people.
1: I've heard that on WDCB.
0: Well, but not this version.
1: Probably not.
0: Right, that's what I'm saying.
1: I'm going to call and ask them about it.
0: Okay.
1: I was actually talking about you and your program. And stuff,
0: okay, then so. Here's what I want to know. Again, the group is on the label, says V-I-T-O-N-E-S, Vitones. It is none of the Vitones that you'll find online. And the label is Shamal, C-H-A-M-A-L. But I think it's an abbreviation of C-H-A and M-A-L. That's all I know. There's no other notes on the label or, in the record where I could tell you anything about where it comes from. Don't know.
1: Okay, let me see. Is it Vitones?
0: Yeah, V-I-T-O-N-E-S. But there's many Vitones online. There's several groups who have had that name.
1: Spelled with a B.
0: No, with a V. V like Victor.
1: Oh, V.
0: It's
1: okay.
0: V like Victor. And yes, yeah. Like I say, several have that name. None of them that you'll find online are this group.
1: Okay, so the Blues Moon by the Vitones.
0: On Shamal.
1: Shamal.
0: Yeah.
1: Yeah.
0: And
1: I've heard that song, and actually I heard that girl. She sounds like a black lady.
0: I assume that's true. But
1: I can't think who she was, but she sounds familiar though.
0: Well, she doesn't to me. So if she does to you, that's great. I'd like to know from what. I can't pick up anything other than this that I would attribute to her. But I'll take any information I can get. And there are many of us who wonder about this particular song.
1: Just in the last 6 weeks, I've heard that song at Saturday 11 in the morning hour.
0: All right, well, they may just be playing it from a CD where it's probably on a lot of CDs, and of course they might have the 45, but if they're playing it from the...
1: These guys are like 80 years old. They got a lot of...
0: All right, well, that's great.
1: I'll ask them about it, and I'll get back to you about it.
0: Yeah, no, I'd love to know. And again, if they've got the record, there's nothing on the label that will give you any more information than I just gave you. That's it.
1: Yeah, because all the people that call in, you talked about it, made me wonder. I was like, I'm going to check in to see if I can.
0: Yeah. Shamal Records. Yeah, every time I send money to Sound Exchange, they're supposed to pay the labels and the artists. I'm thinking, they ain't paying Shamal, and they're not paying the Vitones.
1: Yeah, that's interesting.
0: Yeah. Yeah. All right. Yeah. Well,
1: I appreciate
0: good to hear
1: playing
0: you.
1: My music and that, and enjoying your show and that. I just wish I understood. I'm not old enough for you.
0: All the initials you're talking about, you can look up the Q codes and find out what all of them are, and it's probably right that way online, Q codes. And as far as DX, it comes from early telegraphs, and all those initials are there too.
1: But you know what? I'm like you. My memory's shot, and by tomorrow morning, I'll probably forget about it.
0: Well, and then it won't matter, will it?
1: All right. No, probably not. Okay. Nothing matters.
0: Right, exactly. Okay, thanks. Okay, bye. Yeah, what is it? Don't sweat the small stuff. It's all small stuff. Well, this isn't coming up on WGN Radio.

0: WGN Radio. Maybe it was Donna Blitz. I don't know who wanted to hear Vashti Bunyan. She actually recorded that in 1966, and I don't think it was released for a really long time. There was an album that came out about 20 years ago now that had singles and demos, 64 to 67, and it was on that. But, I love the way they say singles. What singles? I never found it as a single. But that's 17 Pink Sugar Elephants. And I think he also wanted to hear, what was the other one, the train thing? You're right, the train thing. Yeah, that's what it was. All right, so Ryan is in Sandwich. Welcome to WGN Radio.
1: Hello, how are you doing?
0: All right, you tell me, Ryan, what's going on?
1: Oh, not much. I listened to you a lot and just wanted to say hi. And
0: how nice.
1: Wanted to pick your brain. What's that?
0: I said, how nice. I'm delighted to hear from you.
1: Yeah. I was wondering if you knew much of, I know our radio station out here is WSPY. You know much about that?
0: Well, the FM mostly. Now, wait a minute. No, I'll just say no, because the call letters I know belong to Salisbury, Maryland. It's on the Delmarva Peninsula. So is this an AM station?
1: Well, they do have an AM station.
0: But are you sure it's S like Sam, B like boy, Y like young?
1: Yes.
0: Really? Is it licensed to Sandwich?
1: I guess. I don't know. I'm not much of a radio guy on that part, but they do have AM.
0: Oh, wait a minute. Is this WSP like W like spy? P like Peter. It's not SBY, it's spy. Yes. Okay.
1: Yes.
0: Okay. Yeah, small town radio. I think aren't they like in Plano?
1: Yeah.
0: Yeah, okay. Okay.
1: Yes.
0: Yeah, all right.
1: Yeah. Great radio station. I mean, I've grown up with them. I'm 47 years old.
0: Oh, no, it is wonderful because they still have local personalities. Sadly, I guess Ray Schultz died like a week ago, and people knew him for years, Catfish. And that was sad. But I'm sure there are others who are still there, and you will, it's like small market radio. You'll hear the obits and all that kind of stuff, of course.
1: Yeah, it is. It's been a great radio station. I love them.
0: Yeah, and they're still around, and they're still live and local, and you really got to respect that.
1: Oh, yeah. That's what I do. And I love that what you do on the radio with, just like that,
0: Yeah. No, I am aware of that radio station and the FM, that 107, I think it's like 107.1. And that...
1: Yes, it is.
0: Okay, they came on, I think, in the 70s, like the mid-70s, and it was a couple, Larry and Pam. It was Larry and Pam. They probably still own it, for all I know.
1: As far as I know, they do too.
0: Well, you know what? I realized we're off the air. I've run out of time. So call me earlier. Oh. I can't believe it. Yeah, WGN's in news. You and I are just talking on the stream. But call me earlier some night and we'll talk more.
1: I will.
0: Okay, thanks. Appreciate it.
1: Hey, Larry James, thank you very much.
0: Yeah.
1: Not Larry.
0: So, very good. All right. So you're listening on the stream at this point, and we thank Adam for keeping us on the air and John for streaming your calls. And 2020 News is next, and we're back tomorrow night right after the Stanley Cup Finals, whenever that is.
2: 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I'm Grant Marshall, 2020 News. 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Zero Sharks 30, Greased Frightening on the Night Chicago Flied, Windy City Popo out of the loop and outpaced by a posse of punks like Brats Out of Hell, who held up at least 5 Vicks in a half hour of horror in the wee small hours, their greed for speed a well-oiled routine, all in 30 minutes or else. The Rome Chopping Network faster than the greed of flight, strife in the fast lane as Chi-Town cops left in the gust by the fast and the impervious. Thrash Dance, take this pole and hurl it. Blast call for a Miami stripper whose firing makes her girl gone riled. Booty Brawl picks up a pole, coppers say, and lets it fly at her boss. He's okay, but her junkyard javelin jousting lands her in lockup. Just the tip of the spear, since Pole Falter supposedly had a history of hellraising against her sister strippers. Custody in the clink, likely to mean submitting to a strip search. Swing Breaker, The Palm Breach Story. Punched drunk inside the lobby at the fancy schmancy Breakers Resort as some purportedly plastered piece of work from Houston had a problem or two with some other woman. Texas Spew Step was hollering and hankering to hammer the target of her tirade when the popo pulled up on the pickled perp cops claim. The Heat say they tried to turn down the temp, but Lone Star State kept caterwauling, so they hauled her off to the drunk tank to chill out. And that's what's happening. I'm Grant Marshall, 2020 News.
0: This is a replay of the Wednesday, June 3rd, WGN show. We started right at 10. 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

0: WGN Radio. I'm Raleigh James. We have 3 hours to spend together. If it's on your mind, it'll be on mine. And I feel betrayed, absolutely betrayed. Yes, in grammar school, I learned this rule. It was beaten into me, and I decided I would never violate it. And for the most part, at least in writing, I don't. And now it turns out it's completely made up. Oh, man, I knew those teachers were plotting. All right, you've probably learned this at some point, I would think. And that is, it is incorrect to end a sentence with a preposition, such as with, to, about, for instance. And, probably teachers would circle it in red, give you points off for all this. The problem is, it's made up. Well, it was a misunderstanding, 17th century misunderstanding, never meant to be a hard and fast rule in English. All right, and the myth, of course, stems from centuries of trying to force English to behave like Latin, which, of course, is completely different. Yeah, where word order doesn't matter at all. Modern style guides and dictionaries overwhelmingly agree that ending a sentence with a preposition is perfectly acceptable. And, you know, to me, to my ears, it sounds illiterate. But even distinguished writers such as Shakespeare and Jane Austen regularly ended sentences with prepositions, so I defer to them. For many people, it's the most natural choice. Now, by the way, this does not negate using a preposition for no darn good reason, such as, where are you going to? No, where are you going? That's sufficient. You don't need to have to there. All right, so I'll stand by that no matter what. Do we need to review prepositions, by the way? They're simple everyday words that show other parts of speech, like nouns or pronouns, or how they're connected. So basically, of, in, to, for, with, on, from, by, about. And so, this is very often it will show direction. She walked to the train, or the book is on the table. We left at noon. But they also introduce an object. Prepositions are parts of speech. All right, so we do this every day. And as I say, for basically my entire life, of which I've been aware, I don't know what happened pre-grammar school, but there is, when I hear things like, that's the show I was telling you about, I just cringe. Well, it turns out it's perfectly fine. Yeah, who are you going with? No, with whom are you going? Apparently doesn't matter anymore. And so preposition standing, sentence structure where the preposition is separated from its object. Yeah, what are you looking for? The preposition for is separated from the object. Yeah. For what are you looking? You say, no, apparently you don't have to do that anymore. So now the rule is that a preposition need not appear only directly before its object. Yeah, for what are you looking? See, makes perfect sense to me. But they say it doesn't flow naturally in conversational English. Well, it certainly does in writing, as far as I'm concerned. So the never end a sentence in a preposition rule did not originate in English. Of course not. Why would it, right? In fact, ending sentences with prepositions have been the norm since Old English. Instead, the rule came, because it had to come somewhere, right? Nobody in the 17th century just made it up. No, it sprang from 17th century grammarians who admired Latin and believed English speakers should copy it. No, just no. As I say, word order is completely irrelevant in Latin. And it's so relevant in English. So apparently, the guy to blame is Joshua Poole. He's credited with adopting the rule, and then poet John Dryden popularized it. He was England's first poet laureate, and a literary critic, don't you know? And so here we go. All this time, yeah, turns out it's completely made up. So there you have it. And the rule against preposition stranding, not being right before the object, is a feature of Romance languages in general. And so, whether it's Spanish or Portuguese or French or Italian, they tend to follow it. But English, however, is a Germanic language, so sentence structure calls for different rules. Well, now you've got one. Yeah, I'm just beside myself. I'll get over it. But still, do not add prepositions where they are absolutely not needed. Where are you going to? No, where are you going? All right, I'm glad we had this chat. 888-876-5593, 8888 Raleigh. Victor in Silver Spring is starting it off tonight. How's it going, Victor?
1: Oh, I'm doing okay. Good. My friend got his Skywave radio, the Sea Crane radio.
0: Yeah.
1: And he loves it.
0: Oh, good.
1: He had to go visit his brother in the hospital, and he was able to get some stations inside the hospital.
0: Nice. Okay.
1: So, anyhow, I figured out the station that's coming in under WGN. It's that station in Pennsylvania.
0: Oh, really?
1: Yeah.
0: I wonder if they are broadcasting according to their license specifications.
1: I don't think so, because I can hear them in the background.
0: Oh, well, that's interesting. So what I'm going to do, actually, WGN has the world's best chief engineer, and I am going to pass this along to him, because, you know, the only clear channels on 720 are us and Kotzebue, Alaska. So I know you're not hearing that. So
1: Wasn't there one in Las Vegas?
0: KDON was. It's off the air now.
1: Oh, okay.
0: And that came about because of the breakup of the Clears when they started to do that in, I guess, the latter 80s. They dropped that in. It was highly directional. But, unfortunately, the owners felt, as many do these days, that the land was worth more than the license. So they just, you know, sold the land and turned the license back in.
1: Yeah, I'm still trying to figure out what's going on with WBT.
0: Now, we all are. By the way, I just looked up that Pennsylvania station and WHYF. It's a daytimer, so it should not be on at night, period.
1: Yep. I think they're EWTN.
0: Okay. Oh, really?
1: Yeah.
0: Oh, that's exciting. All right.
1: So, anyhow,
0: yeah. So yes,
1: I discovered the mystery and suspense radio network.
0: Uh-huh.
1: And if you go on there, you can hear old radio shows from Suspense. They play The Whistler.
0: Yeah.
1: They play Mysterious Traveler, a mutual network show. CBS Mystery Theater, a whole bunch of other shows. It's really interesting.
0: Yeah, they're available through radio.net, but now, can you select what you want to hear, or is it just whatever they're broadcasting?
1: Unfortunately, it's whatever they're broadcasting.
0: You know,
1: there are specific networks, like I could say, play Dragnet.
0: And, right.
1: I'll hear nothing but Dragnet.
0: But you know,
1: or yours truly, Johnny Dollar.
0: Oh yeah, just absolutely love that intro. And the deal is, though, a lot of that stuff is available on YouTube, and you can kind of pick what you want to hear when you want to hear it. So there's a number of sites that, you know, feature old radio. But as I say, sadly, it's not a secret anymore. Most of it's right on YouTube.
1: Yeah, and unfortunately, I can't get YouTube, and I'm waiting for Alexa to let me have YouTube.
0: Oh, yeah, it's a real shame. That should be more user-friendly, particularly if you cannot see the screen, and it's just not. But, yeah, yours truly, Johnny Dollar, was just the absolute best. And I think the opening was the best part of it.
1: Yeah. Also, I have upstairs in one of my rooms, I got a dresser drawer full of tapes. I got a whole bunch of Lone Ranger and Sergeant Preston of the Yukon and the Green Hornet. That was from WXYZ.
0: Sure.
1: Back in the 30s.
0: Yep.
1: And I had a neighbor over, and she brought her 10-year-old son, and she says, I want you to hear what people listened to in the 30s and the 40s. So I dragged out a Let's Pretend episode from 1947.
0: Yeah. Well, good.
1: And what's so great is also, over the years, I collected bloopers. Where the microphone was turned on a little bit too late or something.
0: Kermit Schaefer.
1: The guy,
0: Kermit Schaefer
1: mispronounced something.
0: Right, Right. Like I say, Kermit Schaefer was the guy who really popularized that with Pardon My Blooper and all the other things that came after it. But it broke my heart when I found out that some of those were actually recreated and made up. They weren't all.
1: Yes.
0: Yeah, broke my
1: heart.
0: Yes,
1: the one about the Uncle Don.
0: Yeah, that all hold the little bastards. Yeah, exactly. Yeah, though there's many of them, because when he moved to Miami Beach, I think he was living on Fairway, he actually used people on that street, because I had friends who lived on that street, to do some of the recreations, especially their kids if they needed it. And so I thought, God, this is so sad. I believed it. Yeah, but not true. But some of it is, of course, very real, as you know, and it was a lot of fun. He originally used to work with Alan Funt on Candid Mike, you know, before there was ever TV. And Alan Funt, of course, became very famous, and Kermit Schaefer did not at all. Kermit Schaefer tried to sell the franchise to Dick Clark Productions more times than I can tell you, and Dick Clark Productions waited until after he died and his widow needed the money for them to pick it up. Sad.
1: Yeah, I mean, some of the bloopers were absolutely funny, and I think some of them were made up too.
0: Yeah, well, they were,
1: because on one of my blooper records. Yeah. That I transferred on to cassette.
0: Yeah,
1: they have somebody in the studio decided to have a little bit of fun, and they did a commercial for New York Telephone.
0: Yeah,
1: if you're being annoyed by annoying phone calls, hang up on the sucker.
0: Yeah, right.
1: You'll ram his you know what in jail.
0: Yeah, right. So, exactly. No, that wasn't legit, but yes, absolutely.
1: I mean, they just had a little bit of fun. They also did a commercial for, I think it was Chesterfield Cigarettes.
0: Oh, yes, Go to Fire Island and you'll survey. I know all the words. I sung them just recently at dinner. So I won't sing them here, but
1: No, you can't.
0: No, I know I can't. But it's funny. It came up because someone we were with had mentioned Fire Island, and John had thought it was on the North Shore. And I said, oh, no, it's in the South. Fire Island. You remember? Go to Fire Island.

0: out for smoking.
1: Oh, perfect. Exactly. Yes. Lucky Strike means fine tobacco and all that. Or call for Philip Morris. Yeah,
0: Yeah. And also, here in the old, now, Boss Radio 66, they play the old commercials because I've heard, here is Gary Lewis and the Playboys for Coca-Cola.
1: Oh, yeah. They're all around, and Leslie Gore and all that. Coke was smart. There are a ton of them. But of that ilk, my favorite still, and I don't know how their manager convinced him to do it, but was Iron Butterfly for Ban Roll-On.
0: Oh, yeah.
1: Yeah.
0: I heard that commercial. Yeah.
1: It's like, how on earth did that band agree to that? But they did, and it was on the air. But, it was great when commercials were actually creative on radio, and particularly in the 60s when they were going after teens, and they'd, you know, nighttime, 7 to midnight would be the big day part, and they'd have all sorts of great commercials. And, of course,
0: Stan Freberg had some really good commercials.
1: Well, yes. Stan was wonderful.
0: A commercial for Terminex.
1: Yep.
0: And you hear these two termites making a bet about the guy falling through the floor.
1: And the
0: guy does fall through the floor, and the other termite says, "Well, Charlie, pay up."
1: Right. Right. Now, I've debated this, and I always heard that it was, but I'm not sure. But you probably seen or heard them anyway. When Stan had the Pacific Air account, and they say that's what drove him into bankruptcy, and I do not think that is, but it was hilarious, deal about, for frightened flyers and all the things that were in it. I thought it was a great campaign, but...
0: My history teacher got a real kick out of Stan Freberg's history of America.
1: Oh, yeah, of course. Yes,
0: and her favorite was... he's talking to Betsy Ross, George Washington.
1: Yes.
0: And Stars and Stripes, I wanted polka dots.
1: Yeah. Yeah, my favorite bit like that is on the album, and I think it might be on that same album, where they took away our Murray Hills, where it's all about direct distance dialing. And I thought that was
0: just... Yeah, I think so.
1: Yes.
0: But at the end, the British decide to surrender.
1: Right.
0: And the reason why is so they could apply for foreign aid.
1: Right, exactly. Now, and funny you mention that, because normally if my albums are just too molded, I've learned to throw them out after the deal with mold spores decades ago, but I had to save that. So a few weeks ago, I actually cleaned the entire thing up, including the cover, and brought it back from a ton of mold, and of course had fun listening along the way.
0: I think one of the funniest bits was he's Custer.
1: Yeah.
0: And he's telling his wife, "I promise, dear, this is my last stand."
1: Yeah, right. Right. No, he just brilliant, and did a number of commercials, and they were all just priceless. I mean, the Chung King commercial where he described the can like it was a sports car, just wonderful stuff.
0: Yes.
1: Yep.
0: Yeah.
1: All good stuff.
0: Well, let me get off here so others can get on.
1: All right. Well, good to hear from you. You're sounding good. Keep me posted.
0: I will.
1: Okay,
0: bye-bye.
1: Thanks. All right. So, 888-876-5593. We will talk with Nick in Baltimore. Okay, Cindy in Chicago got some test results. Eduardo from Tampa, who we didn't have time to talk to last night because I ran out of time. So, if I ran out of time on you, too, remember, call early, like now, 888-876-5593 on WGN Radio.

0: said when she WGN Radio, I'm Molly James. Yep, Southern Pacific, and it was Ken from Chicago last night who called and said he wanted to hear that. There it is, I Go to Pieces, 1990 on Warner Brothers. It was a single. Also on some albums, too, but was definitely a single. All right, so what do we have here? I believe, yes, as I said at the end of last night, we would get to him right away because he called back Eduardo in Tampa. So welcome back to WGN Radio. What's up?
1: Hello, can you hear me?
0: I hear you loud and clear.
1: Yeah, good evening. Yeah, sorry, I missed your call yesterday. Oh, before I forget, I got to request a song here. Roadhouse Blues by the Doors.
0: Oh, my God. Okay.
1: Yeah.
0: All right.
1: I got a couple of interesting stories here. One of them is called The Human Library. This started in Denmark. Ronnie Abergel. And they would talk to people like for like 30 minutes,
0: uh-huh.
1: Kind of like talk to them like if they were checking out a book, what did they say,
0: uh-huh.
1: About different topics. I think it's in 80 countries. And they had this on the CBS Sunday morning show.
0: Yeah.
1: So,
0: yeah. It's a not-for-profit deal. I love their slug line underneath it, unjudge uh-huh. someone. So, yeah, I started in Copenhagen. And so it's obviously about combating prejudices, helping them to talk to those they would not normally meet. Never a bad idea. And you say 80 countries?
1: Yeah. I wonder if you could like check out, like here in the U.S., you could do like a check out with you. I mean, with your show or something like that.
0: I don't know.
1: And like a half hour with Riley.
0: Yeah, I don't know. not sure how
1: but
0: that would wind
1: up. But if you have to be
0: up,
1: in somewhere in Arizona. Phoenix area. So.
0: Oh, well, I don't think anybody in the Phoenix area knows I exist. I'm trying to keep it that way.
1: Yeah. Yeah, that's interesting about that. I like this other one, David White. This guy was a principal at Bergson Peterson.
0: Uh-huh.
1: And he comes back and becomes a handyman.
0: Uh-huh.
1: Yeah. This is in, I think, in Atlanta, outside Atlanta.
0: Yeah, he had been there, as an elementary principal, as Atlanta elementary principal, and after 33 years, he mm-hmm. retires and then returns to as a janitor. Well, why not? And so it's interesting that he retired at 58, which is rather young, and he was expecting it to be blissful and easy and all that, and he didn't like it. So... So the principal of the year, he got that award a few times, didn't want to keep hanging out with the cat and miss the community. And, you know, they'd already hired a new principal. So deal was that they had an opening for a janitor, and he sent his resume. And that was the deal. Now, he tipped off the current principal that he was going to do it. His title is site manager, but he's basically the handyman. And, power washes the bathrooms and inspects the fire extinguishers and everything else. And so good for him. And, the nice thing about that is that would probably be a real no-stress job. All the things that came with being the principal, you don't have to worry about them anymore.
1: Yeah.
0: Yeah.
1: He's more hands-on now.
0: To say the least. Yeah. So that was the deal. And, it's interesting. Some people are spending all this time saying, I can't wait till I retire. And a good portion of those, it's not the way they expected it. And, I don't know myself because I make doing nothing an art form. But many people want something to do for reasons I don't really understand, but they do.
1: Yeah, I think I would be bored if I wasn't doing anything. I could not stand just...
0: Well, go do what you want to do, whatever it is.
1: Yeah. There's got to be, like, some hobby that you can turn into, like, a fun thing.
0: Well, like, obviously, if it's a hobby, it better be a fun thing, or why are you doing it? You know, all ideas for it to be fun.
1: Yeah. I mean, I would definitely give out, since I call many people, I would be doing something like speeches.
0: Well, okay. Sure. They got things like Toastmasters everywhere, and for people who are gluttons for punishment. I mean, for people who enjoy that. So sure, Absolutely. I don't think that you would have a dearth of things to do. You'd find something to do. And in this case, the reason that it made the news was because you don't normally go from principal to handyman. And so it made a nice little human interest story. And that's, you know, all over the internet, which is why I knew about it. But, you know, sure, I think a lot of people who find out that retirement isn't so great do find other things to do. And I hope so anyway, because there's also studies that show how close to retirement very often people die after the fact. And you say to yourself, oh, man, I hope it wasn't a boredom.
1: Yeah.
0: Yeah.
1: Well, the job's going well. The other day I was touched by this one lady. I actually gave a family member a card.
0: Oh.
1: So when they get out, you know, say hello. But and this was in Spanish, that was because they didn't talk in English.
0: Good. Well, you see, right,
1: I was holding their hand.
0: Right there.
1: Yeah, they were very sick. And, I mean, you hate to see some of these people, the way they have these bruises on their body and all that from the problems they have. And it's good that you're there to talk to them. You know, a lot of people are friendly. Some people can, you know, can be upset, but because they don't want to be there. But,
0: yeah.
1: I know this one lady had was in a lot of pain. She says, oh, well, they already gave me all these shots, but that's not helping. But when they came up to the room, you know, they took notice, and hopefully they gave her something that was going to make her feel better.
0: Right. You sure hope so. Absolutely.
1: Yeah.
0: Yeah. Yeah. You don't want to see anybody in pain.
1: You're going down for MRIs or CT scans. I'm doing a lot of that stuff.
0: You know,
1: they're going through a lot of those.
0: Sure.
1: X-rays, you know. So they got to find out. I mean, so they got to do these tests. It's not all about just putting stuff in people's body. They got to do these tests so they know exactly what they're going to be, you know, moving forward as far as the next treatment. So.
0: And there you are.
1: Yeah.
0: And you're taking.
1: I mean, when my mother was in St. Joe's over here, you know, they did MRIs, CAT scans, and all that. So.
0: Sure.
1: Yeah.
0: Sure. No, testing obviously is life-saving. Now, there are times when it's overdone. There are some tests, for instance, that seniors probably shouldn't do that they advise, but it's up to the individual to read up on that and decide what works for them.
1: Yeah.
0: So, yeah, but sure, more knowledge the better, but hopefully not at the expense of the patient.
1: Yeah, and I saw it too, where they got, I guess, on one of the floors, they got like some kind of rehab center. So I guess people go there whenever.
0: Well,
1: you know,
0: yeah.
1: To do therapy. Yeah.
0: Absolutely. And for individuals who have had an illness, for instance, that's kept them bedridden, even for a few weeks, getting back into the swing of things does require a certain amount of rehab.
1: Yeah.
0: You know, and the biggest thing, I'm sure you have signs everywhere, is fall risk. You want to make sure they do not fall.
1: Oh, sure, yeah.
0: Yeah, because that's big insurance problems. So, absolutely. Well, I'm glad you're liking it.
1: Yeah, yeah. There'll be some more interesting stories. I mean, and the people, you know, that work with me, you know, if you have a question, you know, they are very helpful. And
0: good.
1: The soups are very helpful, too. So, yeah. We get along pretty good, so
0: excellent.
1: Yeah, hopefully there'll be some better stories, you know, and you know the job will progress well, and you know.
0: Yeah, well, I'm looking forward to hearing them all. Always good to hear from you, Eduardo. Thanks for the call.
1: Yep, I'll call again. I guess what's today? Wednesday, Thursday.
0: Yeah.
1: Yep. You might be in late because I know you got the Stanley Cup, so right after the game.
0: Right. It'll depend on how they play, you know, and so we'll see. I'll be here.
1: Yep.
0: Okay, thanks.
1: Okay, I'll call if I got anything interesting to say.
0: Great,
1: okay,
0: appreciate it.
1: Thank you, Raleigh.
0: Yeah.
1: Yep.
0: So, yes, indeed. And go back to the other studio tomorrow. And, of course, we have permaconstruction here, and they close the road for, from 9 a.m. to 2 p.m. And so I keep my fingers crossed that it's open at 2 so I can get back. But we'll see. Changes routinely. So what do we have? I believe we'll be getting to Nick in Baltimore. Oh, and Mike in Cleveland. All right, I got a request for him coming up. We played a couple of them yesterday. Hope we heard it. And Cindy in Chicago, who's got some results. All right, so plenty to talk about. But right now, I want to talk about one of my favorite things, the Sea Crane Company. And the CC Wi-Fi 3, like I was saying last night, this is so timely because we just got one for the studio here so John could hear the show while he's streaming. And and it was just a snap. First he said, okay, I've unboxed it. Yeah, come set it up. I said, I don't have time. Set it up yourself. And yeah, I was a little kinder than that, but basically that was the message. And so, he said, well, I don't know. I said, well, just figure it out. And I'll tell you what, within a few minutes at most, he figured it out. And that's a testament to how easy this is. So even if you are not very familiar with internet radios, I'll tell you what, the CC Wi-Fi 3 is just a snap. Now, more important than that are a couple features you need to know about. One is that I'm assuming you've got a wireless access point or a Wi-Fi router in your house, and you know that some things connect just seamlessly, and other things, man, it's buffering central, right? Well, the CC Wi-Fi 3 will connect to even the most lackluster wireless access point or Wi-Fi router, so you'll have no problems. And, you know, that's part of Bob Crane's mantra of great reception. So, yes, even great reception when it comes to the internet with the CC Wi-Fi 3. Firstly, it sounds really good. It's rich, it's full, it's clear. It's a lot better than listening on your smartphone. And, of course, no static, no dropouts. It's seamless that way. And the best part, you get thousands of radio stations from all over the world, actually, and some individual streams as well. So you'll never be wanting for something interesting to hear. 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

0: WGN Radio, I'm Raleigh James. Well, it was a medley of his hit in the U.S., certainly in front of the mic, but man, behind the mic, I'll tell you what, Norman Smith, Hurricane Smith, if you will, or as John Lennon used to call him, Normal Smith, but it's a long story. In any event, he engineered all of the Beatles stuff through Rubber Soul. That was the last album that he had engineered, and he did all of them, because what had happened was He was trying on his own when he was young to be a musician, and whether it was the drums or the piano or whatever. He was a jazz trumpeter for about a minute and a half, and played some sessions as a pianist, but not doing well. And so he joined EMI as an apprentice sound engineer in 1959, and he was not young then. All right, and so he died in 2008, and he was already 85. So that's the deal there. But he was the engineer on all of the EMI studio recordings by the Beatles. Yeah, so there. Yeah, he did over 100 Beatles songs, I think. But he did a number of other acts as well, but that was probably the biggest one. And then in 71, Norman used a pseudonym, Hurricane, and had a number two hit in Great Britain, Don't Let It Die. And it was a demo of a song he wrote. He was actually hoping the Beatles would record it. They didn't. But Mickey Most heard the demo and said, "You need to release this." And so then, of course, that's followed by "Oh, Babe, What Would You Say?" And, man, that was it. All right. And did a number of other things that just didn't hit here. But ultimately wrote a memoir. In fact, the title was "John Lennon Called Me Normal," so you can see what that's about if you're interested. And I don't know whether that's still in print or not. All right, so that was Mike in Cleveland who wanted to hear that, and that, I think, is the third. We played the other two last night. So, Mike, welcome back to WGN Radio.
1: Hello, Raleigh.
0: Yes.
1: How you doing?
0: All right. So hopefully you were listening, heard your request last night, and now you heard this one.
1: Oh, yeah, but you're always true blue on that anyway. Even if I don't listen, yeah. I know they're played.
0: Yeah, right. Well, you know, the goal is to have you hear them, you see.
1: Oh, yeah. So I wanted to talk about some gentleman called about old-time radio shows.
0: Yeah, Victor.
1: Now, if he goes up to Internet Archives, and at the top of the page it'll say audio, and it'll bring down a page where it brings up all the audio, and you just click on old-time radio, and it'll show dozens of shows.
0: That's a great idea. And actually, the website is simply archive.org. And that's all you have to do, archive.org. And then I'm looking right now at audio. So, yeah, that's a great idea. Hopefully he can do that.
1: And they have single episodes, like CBS Radio Mystery Theater.
0: Oh, yes.
1: It has over, I think, 1,399 episodes.
0: Right.
1: And they play, they have all the episodes on one page, and you click on the first one, and then just keep playing.
0: Yeah. Oh, no, that was great. That was like, you know, from the 70s into the early 80s. Hyman Brown came back to the medium long after that. And I think it was like 74 through 82. And some of them were great. Some of them were scary as hell. I remembered I'd be driving across the country, and there was one. I don't remember the episode, but it scared me enough that I put the dome light on in my car. And then I realized, well, wait a minute. That's going to make me a beacon for anybody from somewhere else. Mm-hmm. But anyway, a lot of fun.
1: Well, it's called Theater of the Mind.
0: Yes, of course. And he made it till just before his 100th birthday. So imagine all the things that he saw. And he was back in the early days of radio and all that.
1: Well, a lot of people consider him Mr. Radio Show.
0: Yeah, yeah. Well, he created Inner Sanctum, which ran 41 through 52. And, that's one of the ones, man, frightening as hell. Yeah, wonderful. Oh. Nothing like Theater of the Mind, but so many other things. Bulldog Drummond, Dick Tracy, Adventures of the Thin Man, and all that. A ton of stuff.
1: And comedy and everything.
0: Oh, yeah. Yeah, absolutely. And so, It's funny because he was starting, and again, he would have been 100 years old about the time he had died in 2010. So this this is a guy who was, you know, before radio was widespread, he was in it on WEAF and all that. And he was on the Goldbergs. So many things. So, yes, a wonderful mind. And, yes, CBS Mystery Theater, I thought that was just the best. Pleasant dreams.
1: It's not even dead now. I mean, they have some websites that play new stuff now.
0: Absolutely.
1: They just made. You know, it's not dead.
0: No, that's true. It is from the standpoint of being widespread. By the way, hang on a minute. Don't go away. I'm blowing the news.
1: Okay.
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1: All right.

0: WGN Radio. I'm Raleigh James. And yes, it is Buddy Holly and Lil Baby. If you're saying I've never heard it before, well, it was never on a single in the U.S. It was recorded in late 57. And Owen Bradley, in fact, produced that. It was done at Decca in Nashville. And interestingly, its first release was on a 45, kind of an EP sort of thing, Great Britain in 58. And so never as a single here. But it was Cleveland Dennis from Elgin who requested we play that. And now we have. All right, now back to Mike in Cleveland. Sorry for the delay. Here we are, Mike. What else are we talking about?
1: Oh, okay. Just radio and the internet is...
0: Yeah.
1: One of the greatest inventions of all time.
0: Oh, absolutely.
1: The computer.
0: Well... Yeah. Yes and no. I think that what we're seeing now, we've been leading up to it since the start of the Industrial Revolution. And you're right that it is the game changer, much like in caveman days, the wheel was the game changer. Well, digital is the game changer for us. And it does come with an upside, no doubt about it. But it comes with a lot of downside, too. In fact, just tonight I was talking with some very concerned grandparents who were saying, you know, their kids don't listen to things, they don't read. All they do is take a look at their smart screen, and that's it. So we were saying, well, where's the imagination in that? And I have no idea where it's going. I'm no sociologist, but I do know that there was nothing better than Theater of the Mind. Those shows were wonderful. The people looked exactly like we wanted them to look, and it was just a wonderful time.
1: Okay. And when I used to listen to shortwave radio years ago, all over the world,
0: now
1: I can listen all over the world again.
0: Well, yes, you can. And this time hear things that aren't necessarily propaganda-based.
1: Oh, yeah. Hey, you know, I don't have to scan no dials no more.
0: Right. No. Although I miss scanning dials. You know, those old analog radio, man, especially on AM. You never knew what you were going to pick up.
1: Oh, now you do. It's nothing.
0: Yeah, well, that's yes. Yes, I'm afraid you're right. Yes, indeed.
1: Well, there's no fun in that anymore.
0: No. No, but like anything else, like I say, there's upsides and there's downsides. But I hope we don't lose the concept of theater of the mind entirely.
1: Yeah, well, I got radio to listen to sports.
0: Well, there you go. Well, that can be theater of the mind, depending on the game. Yeah. Okay.
1: Oh yeah, but we beat the Yankees 2 games already.
0: All right.
1: Out of 3.
0: All right.
1: I love it.
0: Yeah, there you are. All right, living large.
1: Anyway, have a nice night, Raleigh.
0: You too.
1: I'll talk to you later.
0: Thanks for talking.
1: Bye-bye.
0: Appreciate it. Yes, indeed. So 888-876-5593 would be 8888 Raleigh. And that is going to take us to Nick in Baltimore. Nick, welcome back to WGN Radio. What's up tonight?
2: Hey, Raleigh. Thanks again for taking my call.
0: Always.
2: Usually I don't call back-to-back, but... I had a couple of questions because I was surfing the web.
0: Uh-oh.
2: And with a friend of mine down in Arkansas, mm-hmm. Rick Maher, and we were searching stations out, and he asked about his big station at 540 and WGTO.
0: Oh, Gainesville, Tampa, Orlando, from the Gulf to the ocean.
2: Right. Is that, yeah.
0: Yeah, it was a daytimer for years.
2: I never picked him up, but... He did.
0: It's FLF now. It's now it's licensed to Pine Hills. It didn't used to be, but it's interesting because it always had been a daytimer, and it was the kind of little station that could. They were GTO, I think, until about 1994. They went on in 1955, and they were top 40. They were 10,000 watts daytime only, and the city of license was Haines City, and. It was co-owned with KWK in St. Louis. And like I say, the call letters meant from the Gulf to the ocean, from the Gulf of Mexico to the Atlantic Ocean. And we used to say, we're Gainesville, Tampa, Orlando. And then they changed it to Cypress Gardens, the little city that had the big tourist trap stuff. And they got 50,000 watts. And, you know, they used to refer to themselves as the most powerful station in the nation because they were down at 540. And, of course, 50,000 was the most you were allowed. Of course, they didn't bother to say that they were a rundown at sundown. But they were top 40 until the mid-70s. They were still top 40 when I left Florida. And, you know, they were, for a daytimer, especially a daytimer in truly the middle of nowhere, they were great. And then later they changed to country. And I don't remember when they went full time. I think it was about 78, thereabouts. I don't know, but it's somewhere in there. They had gone country. And they won like Small Market Country Station of the Year or something. But in any event, the problem in the 80s, of course, came, you know, GTO lost market share to FM competitors, period. And so then what do you do with a radio station with 50,000 watts and great coverage but no listeners? Well, you go religion. And so they did for a while. And then they, for a minute there, they had Cruise and Oldies 54. But they didn't manage to make any money, so I think after that they like went all satellite. And then the guy who started Home Shopping, which actually started on the radio in the Tampa area, Bud Paxson, purchased GTO, and that's when he dropped the call letters, and it was sports talk. And so that's the deal, and I think Clear Channel picked him up in the 90s, but by then I don't care.
2: Well, there was another station that went away, and that was WKKO.
0: Cocoa Beach, yeah. Yeah, I think Mike...
2: daytimer.
0: Yeah, I think Mike Joseph consulted that for a while.
2: Oh, did he?
0: I think so, yeah. And, yeah, that was a good little radio station there for a minute. Yeah.
2: That was there's a clip of that on YouTube.
0: Oh, really?
2: Now, what happened? Somebody buy that and take it off the air because the GUL is on in Tampa now, right?
0: Yeah, I don't know what happened to them. I was long gone. I don't know.
2: Yeah, I think they're gone, obviously.
0: Yeah, no, they're absolutely gone as far as that goes. But Tom Tyler was on that radio station before he went to Miami and before he went to Philadelphia. So they were certainly still rocking in the mid-70s when I left. But like I said, I know Tom Tyler was there, and I think there were 8:60 a.m., as I remember, I think.
2: 8:60
0: a.m. Yeah, right. And, absolutely. I remember them well. And, you know, of course, I remember their studios, too. It was like this little house, but in the side where the garage would be, they had the call letters painted on it. But in any event, this was a big
2: that's
0: deal.
2: That's all on YouTube.
0: Okay, well, if you lived in Merritt Island or Cocoa or Titusville, or this was your radio station.
2: Yeah.
0: You know, okay, you can also argue WRKT, Rocket Radio 1300, but, you know, KKO at 860. That was, they gave the surf reports, and they played the jingle, Time to Turn, if you were on the beach, you know, all that. And, and they did all the high school reports like everybody. And, you know, so it was a very big thing in Cocoa. And I think there was MEG at 920, and which became MEL. And Cocoa, of course, was not a market. Other than Cape Canaveral, what the hell's in Cocoa? You know, it's a very, very small place at the time. And Daytona, like MFJ in Daytona, much more influential in Florida at the time. You know, go ahead.
2: Go ahead. I'm sorry. Go ahead.
0: I was just going to say, if you were promoting records, you'd be less concerned that KKO played it. But if MFJ and Daytona played it, now you had a story to go, you know, tell them in Tampa or Miami or whatever.
2: Where were they on the dial?
0: What?
2: MFJ.
0: Oh, God. Where were they on the dial? This is terrible. And I knew people who work it. I think that they were 1450. I think they were, another 14.
2: It was a graveyard channel.
0: I think so. Yeah. And so that was.
2: Wasn't the other one in Cocoa 1300?
0: Oh, in Cocoa, you're talking about RKT 1300 Rocket Radio. Yeah.
2: That was okay.
0: Yeah. Right, and that was, I think, I don't know what, it's still on the air, but they signed on in 59 as Rocket Radio WRKT, and it was 1300. You know, but, you know, by then, KKO already had the market, but they, RKT, arguably, you know, everybody had their favorites, I guess. But like I say, neither of them were that influential in terms of what they were playing.
2: Well, you might ask, why am I so fascinated? I've always been fascinated with Florida, for some reason. You know, I like the weather and all that, but the station's always fascinated me down there. I don't know why. It's just fetish I have.
0: Florida was tough in the 60s. Now, not all of it. I mean, if you're in Haines City, who the hell cares? But if you're in Miami, what you had was you had a southern wage base and a northern cost of living. And so, because all the tourists and all that, man, rents were, by comparison, high. And yet, what you were making from the radio station, $125 a week or whatever, was low. So, That was the big problem there, but there were a lot of innovative radio stations in the state for sure. And of course, back then, Tampa and the West Coast was very different from the East Coast in many ways. So yeah, absolutely.
2: So. Well, before I go, the I remember as a kid DXing. You had Victor on earlier, and the guy before was talking about radio, and the whole thing with DXing back in the day. I remember the station I used to always get from Miami was KAT,
0: which is weird that 1360 you wouldn't normally think that would, but there you have it. I'm not sure anybody wanted to hear it back then. That was before they went talk, when they were kind of like an MOR station. But
2: when I heard it, it was talk.
0: Oh, okay. So that's latter 60s. Yeah, okay. Like 67 or later.
2: Well, it was middle of the road before that.
0: Yes, right? Absolutely was. You betcha. So, and I mentioned before that my favorite studios were WKAT because the self-supporting tower was in the center of the building and the building was built around it. And, I remember...
2: Oh, you're kidding.
0: Yeah, in the control room, you had a view of the tower. It was and it was all that old Western Electric stuff that they were still using into the 70s. And, boards and transmitters and all that. And, KAT, I just thought it was a jewel right there on North Bay Road. Yep.
2: Wouldn't it be scary during a storm, though?
0: Never bothered me, but who knows? I guess there's somebody who's worried about that. Now, I wasn't there for a hurricane, God knows, but I don't know if anybody was, actually. But,
2: what were they? They were 5,000 watts a day and one at night, I think.
0: Right. Non-directional, just that, that beautiful self-supporter. 1759
2: Bay Road. I used to get them in the wintertime. Yeah. Oh, yeah.
0: Yeah, but that's interesting that 1360 is what you'd hear, because it wouldn't be necessarily what I'd expect you'd hear, but then again, I'd have to take a look at what all was around it between you and them and all that. Interesting. And of course,
2: ABB would be off the air at night.
0: You know, but I mean, certainly, if you talk about the other end of the state, probably got the Big Ape in Jacksonville.
2: Oh, yeah. I would get them before they switch pattern.
0: That was a water-cooled transmitter. I think it was licensed to Green Cove Springs, and a beautiful water-cooled transmitter. But too often kids would come with not Tide, those detergent balls that used to come in different packets, and all they throw it into the water, and it would foam and all that. So, the Brennans owned that before Stan and Sis Kaplan, and the Brennans had some wonderful radio stations. Of course, Big Bam in Birmingham, Big Bam in Montgomery, actually, Alabama. It was a daytimer, but boy, that radio station mattered. And in fact,
2: how about PDQ?
0: Compared to PDQ locally had its day, no doubt about that. There were a number of, and PDQ had some good years and some good top 40 times, but APE had that signal, which is what was going for it. But when the Brennans had APE, like I said, they had Big Bam in Montgomery and daytimer, but the Beatles were going to play it until the Beatles found out that it was a segregated audience and they pulled out. And so they they didn't. But yeah, Cyril Brennan and all that, you can look up them sometimes. They were very interesting operators, I thought. They had Chattanooga, too. So, yeah, memories.
2: Well, anyway, I appreciate your time, and I'm having fun with the radio. And,
0: good.
2: I appreciate your program.
0: Great to hear from you. Thanks. Appreciate it.
2: Hey, thanks for the time. Thank you.
0: There were three brothers, the Brennan brothers. They're Bill, Cyril, and Dan. And I'm sure they're in the Alabama Broadcasters Hall of Fame, no doubt about it. But they really should have been in everybody's Hall of Fame. And they were an interesting group of guys, and had some good stations. They had a VOK, you know, when we're talking Birmingham as far as that goes. But Big Bam, I always thought was pretty amazing as a daytimer. And then, of course, APE. So, all right. So we'll stop talking about that and start talking about whatever's on your mind, like Cindy's test results. That's coming up next on WGN Radio.

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1: WGN Radio, I'm Riley James. Big Bill Broomzy, that was Don in Beloit who wanted to hear that. And it's interesting, of course, by the 30s, he was a major artist on the Chicago blues scene. So he appeared with everybody from Memphis Minnie and Tampa Red, Delonnie Johnson, Sonny Boy Williamson. And in 38, he was at Carnegie Hall. And in fact, after that concert, it was a John Hammond concert, people start calling him Big Bill, Big Bill Broomzy. And it's interesting because that song, yeah, it's the blues all right, Looking Up and Down, was released on OK in 1940 as Big Bill. Doesn't even say Broomzy, but that was a deal. Born in Mississippi before the turn of the century, and died, sadly, in 1958 in Chicago. And yeah, William Lee Conley Broomzy Bradley was his actual name. But on many of the songs, you just heard Big Bill. And that was one of them. So there you have it. 888-876-5593. Cindy in Chicago, welcome back to WGN Radio. Tell me about those test results.
2: Oh, yeah. They were, you know, the funny thing was, they were all normal and everything. But I had to do it the old-fashioned way where I had to have a phone call.
1: Well, what's wrong with that?
2: Well, when I had the mammogram, she said, "Do you want to eat? You know, you want your results by email?" Mm-hmm. There, you know, I've been there for 2 years at Lutheran World Class Hospital. Okay, I'm trying to figure out how to say this condensedly.
1: Oh,
2: without
1: can't
2: you know,
1: wait.
2: Then, okay. Their email system was so mixed up, I couldn't even access it. I've had programming classes in
1: college. All right, so the bottom line is you didn't do email, you did a phone call, they called. And, you know, when the results are normal, there's no problem with them calling. Usually if they call you and say, you really need to make an appointment and come in, that's the time to worry.
2: But it was supposed to be so easy to get the results by 10:30 the next day on email. I never saw anything that mixed up.
1: Well, who cares? You got the results now.
2: I know, but just the point. I mean, these people are being paid.
1: Well, you gotta pick your battles. I don't think this is one to worry about.
2: But then, anyhow, we're talking about grammar. In business English, the teacher said you never know in my class who has the background and who doesn't. And the guy from Nigeria, black man from Nigeria, got one more point than me.
1: Uh-huh.
2: And, just one more point. And in the class. And then you were talking about commercials. I don't know, you don't watch TV, but this would be something maybe you would be interested in. They had, and it was around in February, I'm sure they'll repeat it. On PBS, they had a documentary about some Chicago ad agency and all the ads from how the ads were the move from New York. The New York company, ad company, big ad company, kind of went bankrupt or I don't know. And it all went to Chicago, and all the ads from like the 50s, 60s, 70s that we grew up with. You know, it's just, I mean, if I look back on it, when I was a child, all those ads were like my whole reality.
1: Mm-hmm.
2: You know, but then,
1: one of the changes is when you were a child, there were a very limited place that you would be able to hear or see the ads. There were a limited number of television stations, a limited number of radio stations, and that was it as far as anything recorded. Well, today, it's a vast universe, so it's very different today.
2: And I don't even watch, much. I just watch PBS, jewelry TV, Spanish novellas, soap operas, PBS, what else? Maybe I'll watch Spanguly or one of those MeTV stations, you know, or something like that. I don't. But I remember that commercial you were talking about, remembering that smoking commercial. Pardon our grammar, but Winston tastes good like a cigarette should.
1: Yep.
2: That one came to me, yeah. But then, I was just so floored. I mean, so floored about this email system. It took the wind out of me.
1: Well,
2: I got my
1: but you see, here's the deal. You got the results, so you got what you wanted. So that should be enough. Don't clutter your mind with everything else. It doesn't matter in the scheme of things. Not to you. Now, if you told me you didn't have the results, well, we got another problem. But you got them. So next.
2: No, but I wish I could use the system. But I mean,
1: Well, no need to even think about it. You got your results.
2: Well, I told the guy to get it up and running, he wanted me to do a video thing on the phone to verify me. I'm like, no, thanks. I'm never using your system again. So, anyway, I got my pasta salad done. Yeah, that came out real good. And I went to TJ Maxx. I didn't even want to get behind the wheel of a car. I was so rattled by it. I'm sorry, I was.
1: So then why don't you step away from it and look at the bigger picture and realize that it's not worth your angst?
2: No, well, that's the thing. I mean, it's always something to make me miserable.
1: Well, there it is. All right. It's not something that's making you miserable. You are making yourself miserable, and you are choosing what will do it.
2: Yeah, I guess so. When I was young, things like this wouldn't bother me. It would just be like, oh, well, I'm just going to Macy's and look around, go for a drive. And now that I'm older, I'm just in a rut.
1: Well,
2: but then I went to TJ Maxx and got my notepad for things to do, and they moved. They have the notepads for things to do, like list of things to do, right by the cashier. And they moved them somewhere else. And I was like, I came here, and she helped me find it. So I got that, and I guess Rich's has ice cream, Blue Bunny ice cream for $2.50 for a half gallon, 2 for $5. So I'm going for that tomorrow.
1: All righty then. Good deal. We'll talk to you soon. Worry not. All is good. The results are normal. You got your call.
2: Yeah, everything's fine.
1: All right, good deal. Thanks, Cindy. Appreciate it. All right, so 888-876-5593-8888 Raleigh. But yes, you are absolutely in charge of what yanks your chain. And poor Cindy needs to give herself a break. All right, so we'll get to Eric in Minneapolis and Chris in South Carolina. In fact, we're going to get to Chris in South Carolina next. Sorry about that, Eric, because he waited so long yesterday that I said, call back and we'll make sure we get you on there, and we will. Then we got a couple of requests from Robert and Dave, and room for you, too, on WGN Radio.

hitchhiked away across USA. Plucked her eyebrows on the way, shaved her legs, and then he was a she. She says, hey babe, take a walk on the wild side. Said, hey honey, take a walk on the wild side.

0: on the island. In the back room, she was everybody's darling. But she never lost her head, even when she was given head. She says, hey, babe, take a walk on the wild side. Said, hey, babe, take a walk on the wild side. And the colored girls go, doo doo doo doo doo doo doo doo doo doo doo.
1: WGN Radio, I'm Raleigh James, and that's embarrassing, downright embarrassing. It was Jack who requested Lou Reed, Walk on the Wild Side, and I hope to hell Adam censored it. Oh my good God, 1973 RCA. Yeah, I don't know. I don't know what to say about that other than I'm really sorry. All right, so let's see. Chris in South Carolina, welcome back to WGN Radio.
2: Hey, Raleigh, how's it going?
1: All right, you tell me, Chris, what's up?
2: Yeah, I picked up a new station that night on where the Boston WBZ is. Is it 10:30?
1: Yes, 10:30.
2: Yeah, I picked up a station out of Orlando, Florida.
1: On 10:30?
2: Uh-huh, yeah, Party FM.
1: At night? I mean, I know the station, it's ONQ, it's an Oviedo station, but you shouldn't have, but there you have it.
2: Yeah, like if I move it in the direction away, I can pick it up clear, and they play like Celtic salsa music and... You know, like the 90s music, 2000s.
1: Yeah. I'm just stunned that you're picking that up, because I'm pretty sure I know that pattern, and I just... Now, it's at night that you're picking them up, right? Not in the day. I could almost believe
2: at
1: it.
2: At night.
1: Yeah, right. I almost have a better pattern in the day. Well... I don't know what to tell you. They got 1,700 watts at night. Now, see, in the day, they're non-directional with 45,000 watts. Like I say, I could almost understand that. Was it right at sundown?
2: Yeah, like after your show go off,
1: All right, that's not WBZ. Sundown. All right. I don't know other than perhaps they were not broadcasting to their license parameters, because you shouldn't have been picking up that 1,700 watts directional at night where you are.
2: Yeah, I think they forgot they lowered their power down.
1: I think you're right. I would almost bet money on that. Hopefully the BZ engineers know about it and are going to file a little complaint.
2: Yeah, but I did record some of the songs off on there.
1: Okay.
2: And you remember the 860 out of Lawrence,
1: yeah.
2: WLBG?
1: Yeah.
2: I heard them like over the weekend, and they just played like smooth music and loops, and they have saying WLBG, Lawrence, and then they play repetitive loops like WBT and Charlotte did.
1: Really?
2: Except with no voiceover saying, yep.
1: Well, that's interesting. I wonder what they're doing.
2: I don't know if they're back. Yeah, because you know that's called stunting, right?
1: Yeah. Well, it is stunting depending, but I mean, with BT, we're kind of stretching that now. It's been months.
2: Yeah, since January. Since
1: yeah, right. So,
2: doing...
1: no, I don't. I just call that a disaster. So, interesting. Interesting. All right.
2: Yeah, you think other stations did that before?
1: Oh, stunting? Yeah, but usually it's for 24 hours or 2 days or, you know, not long. You know, a week maybe.
2: I got a stupid question for you.
1: All right.
2: What if WGN happened to do that one time?
1: They wouldn't do it. WGN is so much better than that.
2: It's better than WBT or WSBI.
1: Remember, WBT now is not what it was when it was owned by Jefferson Pilot, all right? We're not, the call letters are the same, but nothing else is.
2: Yeah, and you think that's just a waste of airtime playing repetitive loop music?
1: Well, I don't understand what their game plan is. Obviously, to keep the station licensed, they've got to... you know, they've got to be on the air. That I get. But why they would do that, I don't know. I just don't know why they would do that. But, you know, none of us know. A lot of people are talking about it. And everybody expected when they moved over to FM, I think it was late December, then they started doing the loop that you hear, that it was temporary. And everybody figured, well, at some point in January, we'll know. But the loop is still there. So I don't know what they're getting. You know, you'd have to talk to them, not me.
2: Yeah, what if they don't have a phone number?
1: So. Well, answering the phone might be different than a phone number. So I don't know. They're not going to tell you anyway, so don't bother to call.
2: Yeah, you remember this show, A Different World, right?
1: Sure.
2: You know they got a reboot coming out this fall on Netflix.
1: Okay.
2: Yeah, and I almost auditioned to be in A Different World because, you know, they're filming their episodes in Atlanta. Because it's closer to me.
1: Okay.
2: Yeah, because I almost got on the show, but it was too late. Maybe if they have a second season, I'll try.
1: Well, good luck.
2: And I would, if I happened to be on the show, I would have been Dwayne Wayne's long lost brother, Brian Wayne, that's played by Kadeem Hardison.
1: Okay.
2: And, or else I could have played Jennifer Lewis's character, long lost son named Connor Davenport, because she played the dean on there in the final season.
1: I'm in commercials, so we're out of time.
2: Okay.
1: Yep, we're off the air is what we are. We're in the news, and so yeah. Well, good luck on that. Sorry you didn't get on it, and we'll talk to you again soon. Thanks. All right. So I don't know what to say, and so I'll say nothing until after the news.

0: WGN Radio. I'm Raleigh James. That's Charles Brown. If the voice sounds really familiar to you, probably Merry Christmas, Baby, but I'll get to that. That was 1951 on Aladdin as Black Knight. Don in Beloit wanted to hear that. And, you know, it's always said in the music business, you know, if you need a retirement plan, just write a great Christmas song. Yeah, that'll do it. And that's exactly what Charles Brown did, and well known for his blues style and a big influence to on people in the 40s and the 50s. But he 1960, he wrote Merry Christmas, Baby. And to this day, you will hear that at Christmas time. And that would do it as far as that goes. And yeah, born in 1922 in Texas City and died, sadly, in the San Francisco Bay Area on January 21st, 1999. But number of things along the way. But yeah, I'll tell you what, that Christmas song, that really did it. But he played with everybody from, you know, Louis Jordan to Winona Harris and on and on and on. So, and he was a very big deal. In fact, the flip side of Black Knight is Get Yourself Another Fool, which was a big hit for him. And then, of course, Trouble Blues. And Black Knight came out in 51. And again, it was a B-side originally, but and that was number one for 14 weeks. And yeah, Aladdin was doing really well with him right about the time. And he then wound up going to New Orleans. In fact, he recorded a lot of stuff at Cosimo Matassa's studio in New Orleans. But really, it just wasn't the same thing. Please Come Home for Christmas was on King. And like I say, to this day, and that was 1960. Before the decade was over, it already had sold over 1 million copies. I think he got a gold record for that in 1968. So, man, that's the way to do it. All right, so 888-876-5593. Eric is in Minneapolis. What's up tonight, Eric?
1: Oh, nothing going on but the rent here, Raleigh, but I've enjoyed you listening to you be a life coach to everybody in the audience here tonight.
0: poor Cindy. Yeah. Yeah.
1: So, honestly, you should get a fee. Like, it should be somehow worked into your contract with GN that you get a life coaching fee for...
0: No. There is no contract. Trust me about that. I don't do contracts. So, yeah. But, no. And, you know, God knows I don't even want to play a doctor on the radio, and hopefully people will realize I'm just a disc jockey who talks too much. But maybe Cindy will get something out of it. Who knows?
1: So, I mean, are you saying that you're just doing this as a labor of love?
0: No, I'm doing this because somebody who saved me so many times, saved me from myself and my career, heads part of Nexstar, and he asked me as a favor to do it. He was very smart initially because he said, "Oh, just Sunday nights," and then it was, "Well, just fill in a little," and then it was, and so when he, I guess it was Labor Day of 1990 when he said, "Well, will you do weeknights?" I said, "Not five of them." He says, "Okay, do four." And so, but he was also very smart because while I would literally do anything for him, he says, "Jump, I say, how high?" The reality is he also knows that I'm money motivated. So he threw

0: some at me, and here I sit.
1: Well,
0: but if he ever leaves, if you ever hear that he's leaving, you will know that I leave the following day.
1: Oh boy, well, I hope that day is far off in the future.
0: Well, that's very kind of you to say. No, I just hope his career is everything he wants it to be, because he deserves all of it and more.
1: Jay, I was wondering, I was really curious if you had ever heard, I'm sure you've probably heard of him, but I don't know if you've ever heard any of his bits. And he's kind of well-traveled, but it's one Mr. Phil Hendry.
0: Oh, of course.
1: A man of many voices.
0: Absolutely. You know, I'll tell you how Phil came about those voices, actually. It was desperation. Phil was a Los Angeles boy. He grew up in, I think, not Altadena, but Arcadia, one of the east suburbs. And
1: Arcadia, yeah, that's
0: okay.
1: Right,
0: yeah. And he, you know, he was a big Emperor Bob Hudson fan, and KRLA, big station for everybody in his age group, really, for a while. But anyway, he wound up getting on the air, and he had done, I think it was a weekend shift at KFI or whatever. But anyway, things changed. He needed work, and I think it was KBEN in Ventura, if I'm not mistaken. But what he discovered, which you would quickly discover on a station in a size of a market like Ventura, is that you're probably not going to get any calls. You know, that's exactly what happened to me in Rockford. Well, but he was very clever. What he did was he invented callers. And, you know, through his voice. In fact, he was so good at that. It wasn't recorded. He just was able to do this, and just a master of this. And I his first guy was somebody who was like some Iraqi who was defending Saddam Hussein. And I'll tell you what, the floodgates opened, and call after call. And that's what started it. And, you know, the thing about this is, once you know what he can do, and he had a number of, you know, characters, Bobby Dooley and everybody else, and they were just all hilarious. The reality, though, was once you knew what the trick was, and you knew, and you were amazed he could do it, but he did it, then every day the show has to keep being as entertaining. And sometimes they were, and sometimes maybe not as much. You know, and that was one of the things. But everybody who has heard Henry over the year remembers some bits. My favorite was when he was selling guns in South Central L.A. and he was having the prospective buyers try them out. And he said, now remember, aim straight up. And of course, as he's doing this, all the people who are listening who aren't in on the joke, because it works two ways, the people who get it and think it's hilarious and the people who fall for it and become part of the hilarity. And so
1: that's exactly right.
0: Yeah, it was good stuff. He went to IOD in Miami for a while. In fact, that's the last time I actually saw him in person. I waved to him and he went back at WIOD. So that's got to be 30 years ago.
1: He the stations at high, you know, like he was around, like he was at the Twin Tundras up at CCO for a while as
0: I think he left CCO to
1: go to IOD.
0: Was he at CCO live, or were they carrying the show?
1: I think he was living there, and,
0: okay,
1: and he was like live there. Yeah.
0: Okay.
1: Like, I remember him in California, because KVEN was they're a Dodger affiliate. That little station in Ventura.
0: Well, of course they are.
1: They used to carry Dodger games.
0: Yeah. 1520 licensed
1: like
0: to Port Hueneme.
1: Yeah, because I would. If I couldn't get a good signal where I was to catch a Dodger game, I would stream VEN. Okay. And they were one of the stations where you would actually get the stream, because some of them would black it out, or they would, you know, you wouldn't.
0: They geofence it, right? And also, depending on their arrangement with the games, they might, they're probably supposed to not carry it, but KVEN probably didn't care, so there they were.
1: Well, that's what I used to do when I wanted to stream certain things. I'd try to find a smaller town kind of station that did streaming, that at least had streaming, and because I figured, well, it might be some kind of young person in there, might be half asleep late at night or something, and they'd forget to do whatever they were supposed to do to block it out, and you'd be able to get it.
0: Yeah.
1: But you might have to like search around for a while and everything. But it actually was kind of a game, you know, like a challenge to try to pull that off sometimes. But yeah, the radio stations, they were always concerned. They always had to walk kind of a fine line between him like offending because the people that weren't in on it, some of it, like the Bobby Dooley and yeah. Steve Dooley character, yeah. which is one of my favorites,
0: right.
1: they would really work people into a frenzy,
0: right?
1: As you well know. And so when the people would call in, they would be so emotional
0: yeah.
1: and so driven. And he was, you know, he was a genius, like going back and forth,
0: right?
1: His timing of when to like say certain things and then
0: yeah.
1: bring Steve Dooley into the conversation and once in a while. And he was totally dominated by Bobby Dooley. And she would tell him to shut up sometimes or I'll take care of this caller or whatever. I mean, it was just so brilliant and so funny. But, you know, the stations, what I heard about it was, you know, they were concerned, you know, over those kind of things because they would get a lot of complaints about the thing and then whatever. But then again, he would bring in an audience, you know, like he was good for the station, obviously, for revenue and stuff. And that's always the bottom line, I suppose. But they still had to walk that fine line. So, you know, he went from that little KVEN and then he was in CCO and then he was down at IOD. And then you get back out to KFI.
0: Oh, yeah, absolutely. A couple different times, yes. And then, of course, Premiere had it syndicated for a while as well. There was a documentary that came out 2 years ago, and I must admit I haven't seen it, but it's probably online. I don't know, but there is a documentary on him. It's called Hendry. So that
1: okay.
0: I know. But, you know, what you're talking yeah. about what the stations were fearful for, the problem is that a lot of national advertisers, not the majority, but enough, will not allow commercials to run on stations that embrace controversy. And so, like when Howard Stern was terrestrial, there were people who wouldn't allow his show, you know, commercials on a station carrying his show. Rush Limbaugh, same thing, not going to run any commercials on a station carrying Rush. Well, when Hendry's busy doing Bobby Dooley and everything else, you're treading that, that line. And I think some stations were like, oh, God, we don't want controversy, which is a shame. I thought he was hilarious.
1: He had that other character called Ted's of Beverly Hills.
0: Oh, absolutely. Yes.
1: Owner.
0: Oh, yes. Absolutely.
1: And you remember Ted's biggest claim to fame, he said, was Ted apparently or supposedly invented the tinfoil baked
0: right,
1: potato.
0: Right, right.
1: He was the first one to do that.
0: Right.
1: Put a baked potato in tinfoil.
0: Yeah,
1: and,
0: it was clever, very, very clever stuff. Now, when he left KFI the last time, and he was on Talk Radio Network for a while, which was a disaster for everybody involved with that, but when he left the last time, he claimed it was to do more television, and he has done some television. I don't know if he's still doing that or what. He's probably at the stage in life where he can decide he's doing nothing. But he was on a number of shows, you know, mostly in one-offs and stuff like that. But some more than that. So hey, I hope whatever he's doing, it's what he wants to do.
1: Yeah. No, I'm glad that you are aware of it and heard some of the bits.
0: Oh yeah.
1: They're timeless. I mean, they never get old. I mean, you could go back and. Because a lot of that stuff was in the 90s and whatnot, and,
0: yeah.
1: and early 2000s, and whatnot. So, I mean, but it's still like you can pick it up and listen to it, and it's just like, oh,
0: yeah.
1: It'll still. I mean,
0: and he's doing right.
1: Really is.
0: He's doing that in real time, and it's not taped. You know, he's absolutely throwing his voice, and it's great. You know, you can watch him do it, and
1: yeah,
0: good for him.
1: It's real artistry, isn't it?
0: Yeah, absolutely. And it's really a brilliant bit because if you're on one of those stations where you're just not getting callers, you got to do something, you know? I mean, for a couple of weeks, I was just in tears every time I'd leave. Then finally, I realized I had to perfect the art of the four-hour monologue, which is what I wound up doing. But in his case, he came up with just a brilliant bit. Now, not everybody could do it because not everybody has the capability to do the voicing, but it was just absolutely brilliant.
1: Now, let me ask you, did you know about that it was a bit before
0: oh, yeah.
1: you started listening?
0: Yeah.
1: Okay, so you had heard about it, and so you started listening to it. So I mean, it didn't catch you off guard or anything like that.
0: No, I knew what it was. But as I say, I remember hearing some of those first shows on KVEN. I thought to myself, oh, the poor bastard. You know, because I know exactly what it's like to do this and not get callers.
1: Yeah.
0: And, and KVEN used to be KACY. This was a legendary top 40 station in Ventura. And for years, this was just a killer, killer radio station. So, so it certainly had the history. But, by the time it was KVEN, well, some people listened and not many, because, of course, you know, it didn't really have that much of a signal and where it was and all those things. So, yeah.
1: Yeah.
0: It was brilliant.
1: No, I just knew it from the Dodger broadcast.
0: Right.
1: Whatnot. When I was living out there,
0: sure.
1: I would sometimes tune into that and pick that station up and whatnot instead of listening to the major station, I think, was
0: KABC.
1: Yeah, exactly. Yeah.
0: Yeah, 790. Yep, absolutely.
1: What's the name they call it? Not the hub station, but they call it the
0: flagship.
1: When it's like the
0: flagship.
1: Flagship. Yeah, that's the word I was looking for.
0: Well, it's funny station. Because a friend of mine is no longer alive, John Rook. When he was at KFI, he gave up the Dodgers, and that's how they got on that 790 signal. And many, many years later, decades later, he was at KABC, and I said, "So are you going to give up the Dodgers again?" He said, "Yeah," and he did. It's pretty, I thought, well, he certainly was responsible for much more, including WLS's best years and some of CFL's best sounds ever. I mean, he was great, but I always used to tease him about the Dodgers.
1: I heard you the other night. You were talking about that used to work for the Reds, like you were doing.
0: Oh, well, right. I did.
1: Well,
0: not for the Reds, for the radio station. Yeah, I'd be the board op. And
1: you were one of the affiliate stations?
0: Yeah, at the affiliate stations, and for a while I did it at the flagship. The flagship at the time was WLW, and they were nothing if not, well, we used to say it stood for world's lowest wages, but anyhow, the way it worked was there were two banks of card machines, and there was the local bank and there was the national bank, and every now and then I'd screw them up. You know, so like the Borcherding Buick spot would run down the network, and their tagline was like, "It's a bit of a drive, but it's worth it." And I'd be like, "It's a hell of a drive for many of you, not worth it." But no. So that didn't last too long.
1: Oh.
0: But then, yeah, I did it for almost a year in Louisville. And like I'd mentioned before, back then Marty Brenneman was their main guy, but Joe Nuxall, good old Joe, would do the second and the eighth inning, and the out cue was the score. But Joe liked to drink, so the second inning usually be okay. But by the eighth inning, I didn't always recognize the score. So, half of those Cincinnati spots would just go right through. So, absolutely. I remember it well.
1: Hey, I was going to wonder. I was wondering if I could get a request.
0: All right, what do I hear?
1: I'll give you a second there. But
0: I'm ready. I got my pen and paper ready for Eric from Minneapolis.
1: Okay.
0: What is it?
1: So, I want to go with... you know, Chicago did some covers of big band numbers many years ago on an album, and I wanted to hear the standard Take the A-Train.
0: Okay. Do it.
1: And because Robert does the vocals on that one.
0: I'll do it for you. You'll hear it.
1: Okay.
0: Okay, thanks.
1: And I'll call you next week or whenever you're back on.
0: Sounds great. I look forward to it. Thanks. All right, so we'll check out the news and be back to it on WGN Radio.

0: WGN Radio. I'm Raleigh James. Take the A Train. That was Billy Strayhorn who wrote the music for that. And that is from Chicago. 1995, they did an album of big band type things. Night and Day was the title. And arguably, that's the best thing on it, as far as that goes. And Don't Get Around Much Anymore is interesting, too. So in any event, Billy Strayhorn was quite the bon vivant, so to speak. And that song, Take the A-Train, has been recorded over 1,000 times. Now, who wrote the music? Ah, well, that's where the fight begins. Some say it's Joya Sherrill. Others say it was the Delta Rhythm Boys. Then some say it was Lee Gaines. And the copyright records just show Billy Strayhorn for both words and music. So that's the only attribution we have. But there was a real question about who wrote that music, who wrote those words. And I don't know. All right, so 888-876-5593-8888. Raleigh. And Robert is in LaGrange. What's happening, Robert? Well, I don't know. We lost Robert. Well, it had been a while. Yes, he probably opted for sleep. Sleep is sacred. If you can get any, always take that. But when you can't, happy to keep you company. Dave is on the north side. So, all right, Dave, you still with us?
1: Yes, ma'am.
0: All right, what's up?
1: Your songs you play tonight, Charles Brown.
0: Yeah.
1: Black Knight.
0: Yeah.
1: And another one before it. I can't remember it.
0: Big Bill Brunzi, Looking Up at Down.
1: Yeah, that was him.
0: Uh-huh. Yeah.
1: You said that was for Don and Beloit, but that was for me.
0: For you? All right. Well, I got the wrong person, but I'm glad you heard him.
1: Yeah. So. Yeah, I didn't want to make it too big of a deal.
0: Oh, no, absolutely. Well, you know, my memory on this is terrible, and I probably wrote down something he wanted next to it, and now who knows what it was. But I'm glad you heard it.
1: Yeah, I think he was... I don't remember exactly, but I think he might have been requesting for the Spanish People You Liked.
0: Oh, I don't know. Or maybe he was the Vashti Bunyan. I saw 17 pink...
1: Yeah, that might be.
0: 17 pink sugar elephants. Okay, well... I'll try that next then. Pink Sugar Elephants. All right.
1: Okay. Now, yeah, a couple things I'm wondering about. A while back on the trivia, you did a question where it said 4 out of 5 people do this first, and the answer was put their right sock on.
0: Yeah.
1: And you said you were going to watch yourself and see if you notice if you did it or not.
0: Yes, I absolutely did that, and I'm horrified to admit, no, I don't. More often than not, I put my left side on first.
1: Yeah, I was talking to my girlfriend about it, and I think it just has to do... I don't think the survey is right. I think it has to do with what hand you are, if you're left-handed or right-handed.
0: Yeah, but I'm right-handed.
1: So do you put your left sock on first?
0: Yes.
1: I think that's because you grab your sock with your right hand.
0: Maybe. I think I am grabbing it with my left hand. But that's neither here nor there. Those things are so crazy. Who knows?
1: Okay. Well, that's what I think is, like, most people reach out with the hand that if they're left-handed, they reach out with their left hand. If they're right-handed, they reach out with the right hand.
0: Okay. All right.
1: And then I want to request a song for...
0: All right.
1: And this one I want to request it to Cindy and Norwich, whatever.
0: Okay.
1: Yeah. It's called Getting Old Is a Drag by the Rolling Stones.
0: Okay. All right.
1: That's kind of a mean joke towards her.
0: Well, and of course they would.
1: She's having a hard time.
0: And the Rolling Stones would know. Yes, if anybody would, it's the Rolling Stones.
1: Yeah. She sounds like she's having a rough time, so hope she gets a laugh out of it. Then another thing, a lot of times when you talk to like people, you say like initials for things like DX. I wonder what that means.
0: Distance. It's short for distance.
1: Okay. Yeah. When you talk to people, the person you're talking to, it's like you and him know, but I don't. And I know my girlfriend, we always, like, what are they, these little initials for and stuff. So.
0: Yeah, well, no, DXing is, you know, because it, the abbreviation for distance, when you're listening to distant stations, it's DXing just because of that.
1: Okay, I hear you say differential, so I thought it might have been differential.
0: Nope, it's just direct,
1: an easy
0: abbreviation for distance.
1: Okay. And then I was trying to think for X, like external or something, but so I had no clue.
0: Okay,
1: I don't know much.
0: Here it goes to Dave the Telegraph. DX is telegraphic shorthand for distant.
1: Okay.
0: So that's where it comes from. It comes from directly, you know, the telegraph days. And, you know, so then now the next thing is you're saying, what's a QSL card? And that's a you know, a written communication that you actually received the signal in question. And so it's very often it's a postcard, but not always. QSL comes from the Q codes. And so that was that's the deal. So, you know, if you say QSL, question mark, it means do you confirm receipt of my transmission? And QSL without a question mark is I confirm receipt of your transmission.
1: Interesting.
0: So, yeah, telegraph was interesting all the way around.
1: You said you lived in Florida a lot. Mostly you're what, on the East Coast? Or?
0: Yes. Absolutely.
1: Okay, yeah, I lived in Fort Myers for a while.
0: Okay, yes. That area's grown. Boy, has that grown. I remember when it was absolutely nothing. They were selling waterfront property, and it was underwater.
1: Yeah, I lost my beach house. I miss it.
0: Oh, yeah.
1: Can I request a song called Swing Shift? I don't know who does it.
0: All right, Swing Shift?
1: I hear it on DCB. Saturday morning, a guy does 2 hours and causes a swing shift.
0: Yeah, Count Basie is the most famous for that.
1: Yeah.
0: So, absolutely. But there are other, I think Harold Arlen and Johnny Mercer wrote it. And it's like a war song.
1: Yeah, because he's like, I love to be on the... On the swing shift, you could put me on your wing, too.
0: Yeah, right. And it's about a romance between workers in an aircraft factory.
1: Right, okay.
0: So that's what it comes from.
1: Yeah, I love that. I love that. It's like a smooth, almost like a smooth jazz. It's sweet.
0: Mel Torme has a version of it, and so does George Shearing, as far as that goes. In fact, they have one together. So, but mostly, yep. I think it Count Basie, but, you know, sure.
1: Okay, and then one last thing. You talk about a band or someone named Shomal.
0: Oh no, that was a record label. That's my holy grail. Shomal number one. It was one record on one label that never had any other records, and no one knows what this label is. Absolutely no one. You know, I've got the record. And Val Shively has the record. Several of us have the record. And for years, I tried to find it out. I thought Shomal was like a name. And so I actually called people around the country named Shomal, asking if they knew anything about this. And of course, none of them did. I realized looking at it later, looking at the label, the CHA, and then it says records, and then the MAL, you know, that's vertical, the CHA and MAL. I think it is a contraction of two different people's names. But no one knows. It's just this one song, you know, by a group no one knows. And see, that's the other thing in this is that, you know, it's a song that Blue Moon, that everybody and their brother has done. But the deal is this one version. And so it's by a group, the Vitones, V-I-Tones. But the problem is there's several groups known as the Vitones, and none of them is this. And we know... by virtue of copyrights, that it came out in June of 1962. So I know it's Shomal. I've got it. It's a white label with red lines and blue lettering where it says CH, and then CHA, and then records MAL. But who the hell they are, who knows? Obviously, the song was written by Rodgers and Hart, so that means nothing. I mean, 1,000 people have recorded it, and the publisher won't tell us anything either because that goes with Rodgers and Hart. All it says underneath it is, with Billy Harrington Quartet. And there was a Billy Harrington, but not in the right years for this record, not 1962. So I am at a loss. That's the Holy Grail. What is Shamal Records? What who were the Billy Harrington Quartet? Who was in the Vitones? And you know, I mean, the lead is a woman, and I've never heard her before, and I've never heard her since. So I'll play you some of it if you don't remember it. And the deal is, no one knows about this other than we know it exists. We've got it, but what's the deal?

0: she was a professional singer, and you can hear the accent through it. But I just love that song, and I know absolutely nothing about it.
1: Okay, so the song is called Blue Moon?
0: Yeah, and that's been done by over 1,000 people.
1: I've heard that on WDCB.
0: Well, but not this version.
1: Probably not.
0: Right, that's what I'm saying.
1: I'm going to call and ask them about it.
0: Well,
1: I was actually talking about you and your program.
0: Then here's what I want to know. Again, the group is on the label, says V-I-T-O-N-E-S, Vitones. It is none of the Vitones that you'll find online. And the label is Shamal, C-H-A-M-A-L. But I think it's an abbreviation of C-H-A and M-A-L. That's all I know. There's no other notes on the label or, in the record where I could tell you anything about where it comes from. Don't know.
1: Okay, let me see. Is it Vitones?
0: Yeah, V-I-T-O-N-E-S. But there's many Vitones online. There's several groups who have had that name.
1: Spelled with a B.
0: No, with a V. V like Victor.
1: Oh, V.
0: It's okay. V like Victor. And yes, like I say, several have that name. None of them that you'll find online are this group.
1: Okay, so the Blues Moon by the Vitones.
0: On Shamal. Yeah.
1: Yeah.
0: And
1: I've heard that song, and actually I heard that girl. She sounds like a black lady.
0: I assume that's true. But
1: I can't think who she is, but she sounds familiar though.
0: Well, she doesn't to me. So if she does to you, that's great. I'd like to know from what. I can't pick up anything other than this that I would attribute to her. But I'll take any information I can get. And there are many of us who wonder about this particular song.
1: Just in the last 6 weeks, I've heard that song at Saturday 11 in the morning hour.
0: All right. Well, they may just be playing it from a CD where it's probably on a lot of CDs, and of course they might have the 45. But if they're playing it from the
1: these guys are like 80 years old. They got a lot of.
0: All right. Well, that's great.
1: So I'll ask them about it, and I'll get back to you about it.
0: Yeah, and I'd love to know. And again, if they've got the record, there's nothing on the label that will give you any more information than I just gave you. That's it.
1: Yeah, because all the people that call in, you talked about it, made me wonder. I was like, I'm going to check in to see if I can.
0: Yeah. Shamal Records. Yeah, every time I send money to Sound Exchange, they're supposed to pay the labels and the artists. I'm thinking, they ain't paying Shamal, and they're not paying the Vitones.
1: Yeah, that's interesting.
0: Yeah. Yeah. All right. Yeah. Well,
1: I appreciate
0: hearing
1: my music and that, and enjoying your show and that. I just wish I understood. I'm not old enough for you.
0: All the initials you're talking about, you can look up the Q codes and find out what all of them are, and it's probably right that way online, Q codes. And as far as DX, it comes from early telegraphs, and all those initials are there too.
1: But you know what? I'm like you. My memory's shot, and by tomorrow morning, I'll probably forget about it.
0: Well, and then it won't matter, will it?
1: No, probably not. Okay. Sandy likes Mindy. It never matters.
0: Right, exactly. Okay, thanks. Okay, bye. Yeah, what is it? Don't sweat the small stuff. It's all small stuff. Well, this isn't coming up on WGN Radio.

0: 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Maybe it was Donna Blitz. I don't know who wanted to hear Vashti Bunyan. She actually recorded that in 1966, and I don't think it was released for a really long time. There was an album that came out about 20 years ago now that had singles and demos, 64 to 67, and it was on that. But I love the way they say singles. What singles? I never found it as a single. But that's 17 Pink Sugar Elephants. And I think he also wanted to hear what was the other one? The train thing. You're right. The train thing. Yeah, that's what it was. All right. So Ryan is in Sandwich. Welcome to WGN Radio.
1: Hello. How are you doing?
0: All right. You tell me, Ryan. What's going on?
1: Oh, not much. I listened to you a lot and just wanted to say hi. And
0: how nice.
1: Wanted to pick your brain. What's that?
0: I said, how nice. I'm delighted to hear from you.
1: Yeah. I was wondering if you knew much of, I know our radio station out here is WSPY. You know much about that?
0: Well, the FM mostly. Now, wait a minute. No, I'll just say no, because the call letters I know belong to Salisbury, Maryland. It's on the Delmarva Peninsula. So is this an AM station?
1: Well, they do have an AM station.
0: But are you sure it's S like Sam, B like boy, Y like young?
1: Yes.
0: Really? Is it licensed to Sandwich?
1: I guess. I don't know. I'm not much of a radio guy on that part, but they do have AM.
0: Well, wait a minute. Is this WSP like W like spy? P like Peter.
1: It's
0: not SBY, it's spy. Yes. Okay.
1: Yes.
0: Okay. Yeah, small town radio. I think aren't they like in Plano?
1: But, yes.
0: Yeah, okay. Okay.
1: Yes.
0: Yeah. Yeah. All right.
1: Yes. Great radio station. I mean, I've grown up with them. I'm 47 years old.
0: No, it is wonderful because they still have local personalities. Sadly, I guess Ray Schultz died like a week ago, and people knew him for years, Catfish. And that was sad. But I'm sure there are others who are still there, and you will, it's like small market radio. You'll hear the obits and all that kind of stuff, of course.
1: Yeah, it is. It's been a great radio station. I love them.
0: Yeah, and they're still around, and they're still live and local, and you really got to respect that.
1: Oh, yeah. That's what I do. I love that what you do with what you do on the radio with, just like that,
0: Yeah. No, I am aware of that radio station and the FM, that 107, I think it's like 107.1. And that...
1: Yes, it is.
0: Okay, they came on, I think, in the 70s, like the mid-70s, and it was a couple, Larry and Pam. It was Larry and Pam. They probably still own it, for all I know.
1: As far as I know, they do, too.
0: Well, you know what? I realized we're off the air. I've run out of time. So call me earlier.
1: Oh.
0: I can't believe it. Yeah, WGN's in news. You and I are just talking on the stream. But call me earlier some night, and we'll talk more.
1: I will.
0: Okay, thanks. Appreciate it.
1: Hey, Larry James, thank you very much.
0: Yeah.
1: Not Larry.
0: Very good. All right, so you're listening on the stream at this point, and we thank Adam for keeping us on the air and John for streaming your calls, and 2020 News is next, and we're back tomorrow night right after the Stanley Cup Finals, whenever that is.
2: Gunning with the Devils, plus Strip Club and the Sauced Weekend. I'm Grant Marshall, 2020 News, real stories, real fun. Zero Sharks 30, Greased frightening on the night Chicago flied. Windy City Popo out of the loop and outpaced by a posse of punks like brats out of hell who held up at least 5 Vicks in a half hour of horror in the wee small hours. Their greed for speed a well-oiled routine, all in 30 minutes or else. The Rome chopping network faster than the greed of flight, strife in the fast lane as Chi-Town cops left in the gust by the fast and the impervious. Thrash dance, take this pole and hurl it. Blast call for a Miami stripper whose firing makes her girl gone riled. Booty brawl picks up a pole, coppers say, and lets it fly at her boss. He's okay, but her junkyard javelin jousting lands her in lockup. Just the tip of the spear, since pole falter supposedly had a history of hell-raising against her sister strippers. Custody in the clink, likely to mean submitting to a strip search. Swing Breaker, The Palm Breach Story. Punch drunk inside the lobby at the fancy schmancy Breakers Resort as some purportedly plastered piece of work from Houston had a problem or two with some other woman. Texas Spew Step was hollering and hankering to hammer the target of her tirade when the popo pulled up on the pickled perp cops claim. The Heat say they tried to turn down the temp, but Lone Star State kept caterwauling, so they hauled her off to the drunk tank to chill out. And that's what's happening. I'm Grant Marshall, 2020 News.
0: This is a replay of the Wednesday, June 3rd, WGN show. We started right at 10. If you don't hear yourself on it, it's because you didn't call, and I hope you'll rectify that soon. 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

0: WGN Radio. I'm Raleigh James. We have 3 hours to spend together. If it's on your mind, it'll be on mine. And I feel betrayed, absolutely betrayed. Yes, in grammar school, I learned this rule. It was beaten into me, and I decided I would never violate it. And for the most part, at least in writing, I don't. And now it turns out it's completely made up. Oh, man, I knew those teachers were plotting. All right, you've probably learned this at some point, I would think. And that is, it is incorrect to end a sentence with a preposition, such as with, to, about, for instance. And, you know, probably teachers would circle it in red, you know, and, you know, give you points off for all this. The problem is, it's made up. Well, it was a misunderstanding, 17th century misunderstanding, never meant to be a hard and fast rule in English. All right, and the myth, of course, stems from centuries of trying to force English to behave like Latin, which, of course, is completely different. Yeah, where word order doesn't matter at all. Modern style guides and dictionaries overwhelmingly agree that ending a sentence with a preposition is perfectly acceptable. And, you know, to me, to my ears, it sounds illiterate. But even distinguished writers such as Shakespeare and Jane Austen regularly ended sentences with prepositions, so I defer to them. Yes, it's for many people, it's the most natural choice. Now, by the way, this does not negate using a preposition for no darn good reason, such as, where are you going to? No, where are you going? That's sufficient. You don't need to have to there. All right, so I'll stand by that no matter what. However, apparently, do we need to review prepositions, by the way? And, they're simple everyday words that show other parts of speech, like nouns or pronouns, or how they're connected. So, basically, of, in, to, for, with, on, from, by, about. And so, this is very often it will show direction. She walked to the train, or the book is on the table. We left at noon. But they also introduce an object. Prepositions are parts of speech. All right, so we do this every day. And as I say, for basically my entire life, of which I've been aware, you know, I don't know what happened pre-grammar school, but there is when I hear things like, that's the show I was telling you about, I just cringe. Well, it turns out it's perfectly fine. Yeah, who are you going with? No, with whom are you going? Apparently doesn't matter anymore. And so, apparently, preposition standing, sentence structure where the preposition is separated from its object. Yeah, what are you looking for? The preposition for is separated from the object. Yeah. For what are you looking? You say, no, apparently you don't have to do that anymore. So now the rule is that a preposition need not appear only directly before its object. Yeah, for what are you looking? See, makes perfect sense to me. But they say it doesn't flow naturally in conversational English. Well, it certainly does in writing, as far as I'm concerned. So the never end a sentence in a preposition rule did not originate in English. Of course not. Why would it, right? In fact, ending sentences with prepositions have been the norm since Old English. Instead, the rule came, because it had to come somewhere, right? Nobody in the 17th century just made it up. No, it sprang from 17th century grammarians who admired Latin and believed English speakers should copy it. No, just no. As I say, word order is completely irrelevant in Latin. And it's so relevant in English. So apparently, the guy to blame is Joshua Poole. He's credited with adopting the rule, and then poet John Dryden popularized it. He was England's first poet laureate, and a literary critic, don't you know? And so here we go. All this time, yeah, turns out it's completely made up. So there you have it. And the rule against preposition stranding, you know, not being right before the object, is a feature of Romance languages in general. And so, you know, whether it's Spanish or Portuguese or French or Italian, they tend to follow it. But English, however, is a Germanic language, so sentence structure calls for different rules. Well, now you've got one. Yeah, I'm just beside myself. I'll get over it. But still, do not add prepositions where they are absolutely not needed. Where are you going to? No, where are you going? All right, I'm glad we had this chat. 888-876-5593, 8888 Raleigh. Victor in Silver Spring is starting it off tonight. How's it going, Victor?
1: Oh, I'm doing okay. Good. My friend got his Skywave radio, the Sea Crane radio.
0: Yeah.
1: And he loves it.
0: Oh, good.
1: He had to go visit his brother in the hospital, and he was able to get some stations inside the hospital.
0: Nice. Okay.
1: So, anyhow, I figured out the station that's coming in under WGN. It's that station in Pennsylvania.
0: Oh, really?
1: Yeah.
0: I wonder if they are broadcasting according to their license specifications.
1: I don't think so, because I can hear them in the background.
0: Oh, well, that's interesting. So what I'm going to do, actually, WGN has the world's best chief engineer, and I am going to pass this along to him, because, you know, the only clear channels on 720 are us and Kotzebue, Alaska. So I know you're not hearing that. So
1: Wasn't there one in Las Vegas?
0: KDON was. It's off the air now.
1: Oh, okay.
0: And that came about because of the breakup of the Clears when they started to do that in, I guess, the latter 80s. They dropped that in. It was highly directional. But, unfortunately, the owners felt, as many do these days, that the land was worth more than the license. So they just, you know, sold the land and turned the license back in.
1: Yeah, I'm still trying to figure out what's going on with WBT.
0: Now, we all are. By the way, I just looked up that Pennsylvania station and WHYF. It's a daytimer, so it should not be on at night, period.
1: Yep. I think they're EWTN.
0: Okay. Oh, really?
1: Yeah.
0: Oh, that's exciting. All right.
1: So anyhow,
0: So yes,
1: I discovered the mystery and suspense radio network.
0: Uh-huh.
1: And if you go on there, you can hear old radio shows from Suspense. They play The Whistler.
0: Yeah.
1: They play Mysterious Traveler, a mutual network show. CBS Mystery Theater, a whole bunch of other shows. It's really interesting.
0: Yeah, they're available through radio.net, but now, can you select what you want to hear, or is it just whatever they're broadcasting?
1: Unfortunately, it's whatever they're broadcasting.
0: You know,
1: there are specific networks, like I could say, play Dragnet.
0: And, right.
1: I'll hear nothing but Dragnet.
0: But you know,
1: or yours truly, Johnny Dollar.
0: Oh yeah, just absolutely love that intro. And the deal is, though, a lot of that stuff is available on YouTube, and you can kind of pick what you want to hear when you want to hear it. So there's a number of sites that, you know, feature old radio. But as I say, sadly, it's not a secret anymore. Most of it's right on YouTube.
1: Yeah, and unfortunately, I can't get YouTube, and I'm waiting for Alexa to let me have YouTube.
0: Oh, yeah, it's a real shame. That should be more user-friendly, particularly if you cannot see the screen, and it's just not. But, yours truly, Johnny Dollar, was just the absolute best, and I think the opening was the best part of it.
1: Yeah. Also, I have upstairs... in one of my rooms, I got a dresser drawer full of tapes. I got a whole bunch of Lone Ranger and Sergeant Preston of the Yukon and the Green Hornet. That was from WXYZ.
0: Sure.
1: Back in the 30s.
0: Yep.
1: And I had a neighbor over, and she brought her 10-year-old son, and she says, I want you to hear what people listened to in the 30s and the 40s. So I dragged out a Let's Pretend episode from 1947.
0: Yeah. Well, good.
1: And what's so great is also, over the years, I collected bloopers. Where the microphone was turned on a little bit too late or something.
0: Kermit Schaefer.
1: The guy,
0: Kermit Schaefer
1: mispronounced something.
0: Right, Right. Like I say, Kermit Schaefer was the guy who really popularized that with Pardon My Blooper and all the other things that came after it. But it broke my heart when I found out that some of those were actually recreated and made up. They weren't all legit.
1: Yes.
0: Yeah, broke my heart.
1: Yes, the one about the Uncle Don.
0: Yeah, that all hold the little bastards. Yeah, exactly. Yeah, though there's many of them, because when he moved to Miami Beach, I think he was living on Fairway, he actually used people on that street, because I had friends who lived on that street, to do some of the recreations, especially their kids if they needed it. And so I thought, God, this is so sad. I believed it. Yeah, but not true. But some of it is, of course, very real, as you know, and it was a lot of fun. He originally used to work with Alan Funt on Candid Mike, you know, before there was ever TV. And Alan Funt, of course, became very famous, and Kermit Schaefer did not at all. Kermit Schaefer tried to sell the franchise to Dick Clark Productions more times than I can tell you, and Dick Clark Productions waited until after he died and his widow needed the money for them to pick it up. Sad.
1: Yeah, I mean, some of the bloopers were absolutely funny, and I think some of them were made up, too.
0: Yeah, well, they were.
1: Because on one of my blooper records... Yeah. That I transferred on to cassette.
0: Yeah,
1: they have somebody in the studio decided to have a little bit of fun, and they did a commercial for New York Telephone.
0: Yeah,
1: if you're being annoyed by annoying phone calls, hang up on the sucker.
0: Yeah, right.
1: You'll ram his you know what in jail.
0: Yeah, right. So, exactly. No, that wasn't legit, but yes, absolutely.
1: I mean, they just had a little bit of fun. They also did a commercial for, I think it was Chesterfield Cigarettes.
0: Oh, yes, Go to Fire Island and you'll survey. I know all the words. I sung them just recently at dinner. So I won't sing them here, but yeah.
1: No, you can't.
0: No, I know I can't. But it's funny. It came up because someone we were with had mentioned Fire Island, and John had thought it was on the North Shore. And I said, oh, no, it's in the South, Fire Island. You remember? Go to Fire Island, and you'll survey. Yeah, right.
1: So,
0: tight little island. Okay, that's enough. So anyway, yeah, I think we all...
1: And it's fun hearing the old commercials, too.
0: I
1: heard... For Palisades Park.
0: Right.
1: And also, when I'm listening to Gunsmoke, they play the L&M commercials, and I remember the joke that was going around. How many letters are there in the alphabet?
0: Right.
1: You say 26. No, it's 24. L&M got kicked out for smoking.
0: Oh, perfect. Exactly. Yes. Lucky Strike means fine tobacco and all that. Or call for Philip Morris. Yeah,
1: Yeah. And also, here in the old... now, Boss Radio 66, they play the old commercials because I've heard... Gary Lewis and the Playboys for Coca-Cola.
0: Oh, yeah. They're all around, and Leslie Gore and all that. Coke was smart. There are a ton of them. But of that ilk, my favorite still, and I don't know how their manager convinced him to do it, but was Iron Butterfly for Ban Roll-On.
1: Oh, yeah.
0: Yeah.
1: I heard that commercial. Yeah.
0: It's like, how on earth did that band agree to that? But they did, and it was on the air. But it was great when commercials were actually creative on radio, and particularly in the 60s when they were going after teens, and they'd, you know, nighttime, 7 to midnight would be the big day part, and they'd have all sorts of great commercials. And, of course,
1: Stan Freberg had some really good commercials.
0: Well, yes. Stan was wonderful.
1: A commercial for Terminex.
0: Yep.
1: And you hear these two termites... making a bet about the guy falling through the floor.
0: And
1: the guy does fall through the floor, and the other termite says, well, Charlie, pay up.
0: Right. Right. Now, you know, I've debated this, and I always heard that it was, but I'm not sure. But you've probably seen or heard them anyway. When Stan had the Pacific Air account, and they say that's what drove him into bankruptcy, and I do not think that is, but it was hilarious, deal about, for frightened flyers and all the things that were in it. I thought it was a great campaign, but...
1: my history teacher got a real kick out of Stan Freberg's history of America.
0: Oh, yeah, of course. Yes,
1: and her favorite was... he's talking to Betsy Ross, George Washington.
0: Yes.
1: And Stars and Stripes. I wanted polka dots.
0: Yeah. Yeah, my favorite bit like that is on the album, and I think it might be on that same album, where they took away our Murray Hills, where it's all about direct distance dialing, and I thought that
1: I think so.
0: Yes.
1: But at the end, the British decide to surrender.
0: Right.
1: And the reason why is so they could apply for foreign aid.
0: Right, exactly. No, and funny you mention that, because normally if my albums are just too molded, I've learned to throw them out after the deal with mold spores decades ago. But I had to save that. So a few weeks ago, I actually cleaned the entire...

0: Well, let me get off here so others can get on.
1: All right. Well, good to hear from you. You're sounding good. Keep me posted.
0: I will.
1: Okay, thanks. All right. So 888-876-5593. We will talk with Nick in Baltimore. Okay, Cindy in Chicago got some test results. Eduardo from Tampa, who we didn't have time to talk to last night because I ran out of time. So if I ran out of time on you too, remember, call early, like now, 888-876-5593 on WGN Radio.

0: she said when she WGN said Radio, goodbye. I'm Raleigh James. Yep, Southern Pacific, and it was Ken from Chicago last night who called and said he wanted to hear that. There it is, I Go to Pieces, 1990 on Warner Brothers. It was a single. Also on some albums, too, but was definitely a single. All right, so what do we have here? I believe, yes, as I said at the end of last night, we would get to him right away because he called back, Eduardo in Tampa. So welcome back to WGN Radio. What's up?
1: Hello, can you hear me?
0: I hear you loud and clear.
1: Yeah, good evening. Yeah, sorry, I missed your call yesterday. Oh, before I forget, I got to request a song here. Roadhouse Blues by The Doors.
0: Oh, my God. Okay.
1: Yeah.
0: All right.
1: I got a couple of interesting stories here. One of them is called The Human Library. This started in Denmark. Ronnie Abergel. And they would talk to people like for like 30 minutes,
0: uh-huh.
1: Kind of like talk to them like if they were checking out a book, what did they say,
0: uh-huh.
1: About different topics. I think it's in 80 countries. And they had this on the CBS Sunday morning show.
0: Yeah.
1: So.
0: Yeah. It's a not-for-profit deal. I love their slug line underneath it, unjudge uh-huh. someone. So, I started in Copenhagen. And so it's obviously about combating prejudices, helping them to talk to those they would not normally meet. Never a bad idea. And you say 80 countries?
1: Yeah. I wonder if you could like, check out like here in the U.S., you could do like a check out with you. I mean, with your show or something like that.
0: I don't know.
1: And like a half hour with Riley.
0: Yeah, I don't even, not sure how
1: but
0: that would
1: wind
0: up.
1: But if you have to be
0: up,
1: in somewhere in Arizona. Phoenix area. So.
0: Oh, well, I don't think anybody in the Phoenix area knows I exist. I'm trying to keep it that way.
1: Yeah. Yeah, that's interesting about that. I like this other one, David White. This guy was a principal at Bergson Peterson.
0: Uh-huh.
1: And he comes back and becomes a handyman.
0: Uh-huh.
1: Yeah. This is in, Atlanta, outside Atlanta.
0: Yeah, he had been there, as an elementary principal, Atlanta elementary principal, and after 33 years he mm-hmm. retires and then returns as a janitor. Well, why not? And so it's interesting that he retired at 58, which is rather young, and he was expecting it to be blissful and easy and all that, and he didn't like it. So... So the principal of the year, he got that award a few times, didn't want to keep hanging out with the cat and miss the community. And, you know, they'd already hired a new principal. So deal was that they had an opening for a janitor, and he sent his resume. And that was the deal. Now, he tipped off the current principal that he was going to do it. His title is site manager, but he's basically the handyman. And, power washes the bathrooms and inspects the fire extinguishers and everything else. And

0: So, good for him. And, the nice thing about that is that would probably be a real no-stress job. All the things that came with being the principal, you don't have to worry about them anymore.
1: Yeah.
0: Yeah.
1: He's more hands-on, though.
0: To say the least. Yeah,
1: Yeah.
0: so that was the deal. And it's interesting. Some people are spending all this time saying, "I can't wait till I retire." And a good portion of those, it's not the way they expected it. And I don't know myself because I make doing nothing an art form, but many people want something to do for reasons I don't really understand, but they do.
1: Yeah, I think I would be bored if I wasn't doing anything. I could not stand just
0: Well,
1: watching TV or
0: just
1: just.
0: go do what you want to do, whatever it is.
1: Yeah,
0: You
1: there's got
0: know?
1: to be like some hobby that you can turn into like a fun thing, like
0: Obviously, if it's a hobby, it better be a fun thing, or why are you doing it? All ideas for it to be fun.
1: yeah. I mean, I would definitely give out since I call since I call many people, I would be doing something like speeches, you know,
0: Okay,
1: like
0: well,
1: yeah.
0: sure. They got things like Toastmasters everywhere, and
1: Yeah.
0: for people who are gluttons for punishment, I mean, for people who enjoy that. So sure, absolutely. I don't think that you would have a dearth of things to do. You'd find something to do, and in this case, the reason that it made the news was because you don't normally go from principal to handyman, and so it made a nice
1: Yeah.
0: little human interest story, and that's all over the internet, which is why I knew about it. But sure, I think a lot of people who find out that retirement isn't so great do find other things to do. And I hope so anyway, because there's also studies that show how close to retirement very often people die after the fact, and you say to yourself, "Oh man, I hope it wasn't a boredom."
1: Yeah.
0: Yeah.
1: Well, the job's going well. The other day, I was touched by this one lady. I actually gave a family member a card,
0: Oh.
1: so when they get out, say hello. But and this was in Spanish, that was because they didn't talk in English.
0: Good. Well, you
1: So
0: see,
1: I was holding their hand.
0: right
1: Yeah,
0: there,
1: they were very taken.
0: yeah.
1: I mean, you hate to see some of these people the way they have these bruises on their body and all that from the problems they have. And
0: Oh.
1: it's good that you're there to talk to them.
0: Yeah.
1: A lot of people are friendly. Some people can be upset, but because they don't want to be there. But I know
0: Yeah.
1: this one lady had a was in a lot of pain. She says, "Oh, well, they already gave me all these shots, but that's not helping." But when they came up to the room, they took notice, and hopefully they gave her something that was going to make her feel better.
0: Right, you sure hope so, absolutely. Yeah, you don't
1: Yeah,
0: want to
1: but I
0: see anybody
1: mean,
0: in pain.
1: you're going down for MRIs or CT scans. I'm doing a lot of that stuff.
0: Sure.
1: They're going through a lot of those
0: Sure.
1: X-rays. So they got to find out. I mean, so they got to do these tests. It's not all about just putting stuff in people's body. They got to do these tests
0: Yeah.
1: so they know exactly what they're going to be, moving forward as far as the next treatment. So.
0: And there you are.
1: Yeah,
0: And you're
1: I mean,
0: taking
1: when my
0: your.
1: mother was in St. Joe's over here, they did MRIs, CAT scans, and all that. So,
0: Sure.
1: yeah.
0: Sure. No, testing obviously is life-saving. Now, there are times when it's overdone. There are some tests, for instance, that seniors probably shouldn't do that they advise, but it's up to the individual to read up on that and decide what works for them.
1: Yeah.
0: So, yeah, but sure. More knowledge, the better, but hopefully not at the expense of the patient.
1: Yeah, and I saw it too, where they got, I guess on one of the floors, they got like some kind of rehab center. So I guess people go there whenever,
0: Well,
1: to do therapy. Yeah.
0: absolutely. And for individuals who have had an illness, for instance, that's kept them bedridden even for a few weeks, getting back into the swing of things does require a certain amount of rehab. And the biggest thing,
1: Yeah,
0: I'm sure
1: that.
0: you have signs everywhere, is fall risk. You want to make sure they do not
1: Oh,
0: fall.
1: sure, yeah.
0: Yeah, because that's big insurance problems. So yeah, absolutely. Well, I'm glad you're liking it.
1: Yeah. There'll be some more interesting stories. I mean, and the people, that work with me, if you have a question, you need, they are very helpful, and
0: good.
1: The soups are very helpful too. So yeah, we get along pretty good. So
0: excellent.
1: Yeah, hopefully there'll be some better stories, you know, and you know the job will progress well, and you know.
0: Yeah. Well, I'm looking forward to hearing them all. Always good to hear from you, Eduardo. Thanks for the call.
1: Yep, I'll call again. I guess what's today? Wednesday, Thursday.
0: Yep.
1: You might be in late because I know you got the Stanley Cup, so right after the game.
0: Right. It'll depend on how they play, you know, and so we'll see. I'll be here.
1: Yep.
0: Okay, thanks.
1: Okay, I'll call if I got anything interesting to say.
0: Great,
1: okay.
0: Appreciate it.
1: Thank you, Raleigh.
0: Yeah.
1: Yep.
0: So, yes, indeed, and go back to the other studio tomorrow. And, of course, we have permaconstruction here, and they close the road for, from 9 a.m. to 2 p.m. And so I keep my fingers crossed that it's open at 2 so I can get back, but we'll see. Changes routinely. So what do we have? I believe we'll be getting to Nick in Baltimore. Oh, and Mike in Cleveland. All right, I got a request for him coming up. We played a couple of them yesterday. Hope we heard it. And Cindy in Chicago, who's got some results. All right, so plenty to talk about. But right now, I want to talk about one of my favorite things, the Sea Crane Company. And the CC Wi-Fi 3, like I was saying last night, this is so timely because we just got one for the studio here so John could hear the show while he's streaming. And it was just a snap. First, he said, okay, I've unboxed it. Yeah, come set it up. I said, I don't have time. Set it up yourself. And yeah, I was a little kinder than that, but basically that was the message. And so, you know, he said, well, I don't know. I said, well, just figure it out. And I'll tell you what, within a few minutes at most, he figured it out. And that's a testament to how easy this is. So even if you are not very familiar with internet radios, I'll tell you what, the CC Wi-Fi 3 is just a snap. Now, more important than that are a couple features you need to know about. One is that I'm assuming you've got a wireless access point or a Wi-Fi router in your house, and you know that some things connect just seamlessly, and other things, man, it's buffering central, right? Well, the CC Wi-Fi 3 will connect to even the most lackluster wireless access point or Wi-Fi router, so you'll have no problems. And, you know, that's part of Bob Crane's mantra of great reception. So, yes, even great reception when it comes to the internet with the CC Wi-Fi 3. Firstly, it sounds really good. It's rich, it's full, it's clear. It's a lot better than listening on your smartphone. And, of course, no static, no dropouts. It's seamless that way. And the best part, you get thousands of radio stations from all over the world, actually, and some individual streams as well. So you'll never be wanting for something interesting to hear. 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

0: WGN Radio, I'm Raleigh James. Well, it was a medley of his hit in the U.S., certainly in front of the mic, but man, behind the mic, I'll tell you what, Norman Smith, Hurricane Smith, if you will, or as John Lennon used to call him, Normal Smith, but it's a long story. In any event, he engineered all of the Beatles stuff through Rubber Soul. That was the last album that he had engineered, and he did all of them, because what had happened was He was trying on his own when he was young to be a musician, and whether it was the drums or the piano or whatever. He was a jazz trumpeter for about a minute and a half, and played some sessions as a pianist, but not doing well. And so he joined EMI as an apprentice sound engineer in 1959, and he was not young then. All right, and so he died in 2008, and he was already 85. So that's the deal there. But he was the engineer on all of the EMI studio recordings by the Beatles. Yeah, so there. Yeah, he did over 100 Beatles songs, I think. But he did a number of other acts as well, but that was probably the biggest one. And then in 71, Norman used a pseudonym, Hurricane, and had a number two hit in Great Britain, Don't Let It Die. And it was a demo of a song he wrote. He was actually hoping the Beatles would record it. They didn't. But Mickey Most heard the demo and said, "You need to release this." And so then, of course, that's followed by "Oh Babe, What Would You Say?" And man, that was it. All right. And did a number of other things that just didn't hit here. But ultimately wrote a memoir. In fact, the title was "John Lennon Called Me Normal," so you can see what that's about if you're interested. And I don't know whether that's still in print or not. All right, so that was Mike in Cleveland who wanted to hear that, and that I think is the third. We played the other two last night. So, Mike, welcome back to WGN Radio.
1: Hello, Raleigh.
0: Yes.
1: How you doing?
0: All right. So hopefully you were listening, heard your request last night, and now you heard this one.
1: Oh, yeah, but you're always true blue on it anyway. Even if I don't listen, I know they're played.
0: Yeah, right. Well, you know, the goal is to have you hear them, you see.
1: Oh, yeah. So I wanted to talk about some gentleman called about old-time radio shows.
0: Yeah, Victor.
1: Now, if he goes up to Internet Archives, and at the top of the page it'll say audio, and it'll bring down a page where it brings up all the audio, and you just click on old-time radio, and it'll show dozens of shows.
0: That's a great idea. And actually, the website is simply archive.org. And that's all you have to do, archive.org. And then I'm looking right now at audio. So, yeah, that's a great idea. Hopefully he can do that.
1: And they have single episodes, like CBS Radio Mystery Theater.
0: Oh, yes.
1: It has over, I think, 1,399 episodes.
0: Right.
1: And they play, they have all the episodes on one page, and you click on the first one, and it just keep playing.
0: Yeah. Oh, no, that was great. That was like, you know, from the 70s into the early 80s. Hyman Brown came back to the medium long after that. And I think it was like 74 through 82. And some of them were great. Some of them were scary as hell. I remembered I'd be driving across the country, and there was one. I don't remember the episode, but it scared me enough that I put the dome light on in my car. And then I realized, well, wait a minute. That's going to make me a beacon for anybody from somewhere else. Mm-hmm. But anyway, a lot of fun.
1: Well, it's called Theater of the Mind.
0: Yes, of course. And he made it till just before his 100th birthday. So imagine all the things that he saw. And he was back in the early days of radio. And
1: Well, a lot of people consider him Mr. Radio Show.
0: Yeah. Yeah. Well, he created Inner Sanctum, which ran 41 through 52. And, that's one of the ones, man, frightening as hell. Yeah, wonderful. Oh. Nothing like a Theater of the Mind, but so many other things. Bulldog Drummond, Dick Tracy, Adventures of the Thin Man, and all that. A ton of stuff.
1: And comedy and everything.
0: Oh, yeah. Yeah, absolutely. And so, It's funny because he was starting, and again, he would have been 100 years old about the time he had died in 2010. So this this is a guy who was, you know, before radio was widespread, he was in it on WEAF and all that. And he was on the Goldbergs. So many things. So yes, a wonderful mind. And yes, CBS Mystery Theater, I thought that was just the best. Pleasant dreams.
1: It's not even dead now. I mean, they have some websites that play new stuff now.
0: Absolutely.
1: They just made. You know, it's not dead.
0: No, that's true. It is from the standpoint of being widespread. By the way, hang on a minute. Don't go away. I'm blowing the news.
1: Okay.
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0: WGN Radio. I'm Riley James, and yes, it is Buddy Holly and Lil Baby, if you're saying I've never heard it before. Well, it was never on a single in the U.S. It was recorded in late 57, and Owen Bradley, in fact, produced that. It was done at Decca in Nashville. And interestingly, its first release was on a 45, kind of an EP sort of thing, Great Britain in 58. And so never is a single here. But it was Cleveland Dennis from Elgin who requested we play that. And now we have. All right, now back to Mike in Cleveland. Sorry for the delay. Here we are, Mike. What else are we talking about?
1: Oh, okay. Just radio and the internet is...
0: Yeah.
1: You're one of the greatest inventions of all time.
0: Oh, absolutely.
1: The computer.
0: Well... Yes and no. I think that what we're seeing now, we've been leading up to it since the start of the Industrial Revolution. And you're right that it is the game changer, much like in caveman days, the wheel was the game changer. Well, digital is the game changer for us. And it does come with an upside, no doubt about it. But it comes with a lot of downside, too. In fact, just tonight I was talking with some very concerned grandparents who were saying, you know, their kids don't listen to things, they don't read. All they do is take a look at their smart screen, and that's it. So we were saying, well, where's the imagination in that? And I have no idea where it's going. I'm no sociologist, but I do know that there was nothing better than Theater of the Mind. Those shows were wonderful. The people looked exactly like we wanted them to look, and it was just a wonderful time.
1: Okay. And when I used to listen to shortwave radio years ago, all over the world, now I can listen all over the world again.
0: Well, yes, you can. And this time hear things that aren't necessarily propaganda-based.
1: Oh, yeah. Hey, you know, and you know, I don't have to scan no dials no more.
0: Right. No. Although I miss scanning dials. You know, those old analog radio, man, especially on AM. You never knew what you were going to pick up.
1: Oh, now you do. It's nothing.
0: Yeah, well, that's yes. Yes, I'm afraid you're right. Yes, indeed.
1: There's no fun in that anymore.
0: No. No, but like anything else, like I say, there's upsides and there's downsides. But I hope we don't lose the concept of theater of the mind entirely.
1: Yeah. Well, I got radio to listen to sports.
0: Well, and there you go. Well, that can be theater of the mind, depending on the game. Yeah. Okay.
1: Oh yeah. But we beat the Yankees 2 games already.
0: All right.
1: Out of 3.
0: All right.
1: I love it.
0: Yeah. There you are. All right, living large.
1: Anyway, have a nice night, Raleigh.
0: You too.
1: I'll talk to you later.
0: Thanks for talking.
1: Bye-bye.
0: Appreciate it. Yes, indeed. So 888-876-5593 would be 8888, Raleigh. And that is going to take us to Nick in Baltimore. Nick, welcome back to WGN Radio. What's up tonight?
2: Hey, Raleigh. Thanks again for taking my call.
0: Always.
2: Usually I don't call back-to-back, but... I had a couple of questions because I was surfing the web.
0: Uh-oh.
2: And with a friend of mine down in Arkansas, mm-hmm. Rick Maher, and we were searching stations out, and he asked about his big station at 540 and WGTO.
0: Oh, Gainesville, Tampa, Orlando, from the Gulf to the ocean.
2: Right. Is that, yeah.
0: Yeah, and, it was a daytimer for years.
2: I never picked him up, but... He did.
0: It's FLF now. It's now it's licensed to Pine Hills. It didn't used to be, but it's interesting because it always had been a daytimer, and it was the kind of little station that could. They were GTO, I think, until about 1994. They went on in 1955, and they were top 40. They were 10,000 watts daytime only, and the city of license was Haines City, and. Mm-hmm. It was co-owned with KWK in St. Louis. And like I say, the call letters meant from the Gulf to the ocean, from the Gulf of Mexico to the Atlantic Ocean. And we used to say, we're Gainesville, Tampa, Orlando. And then they changed it to Cypress Gardens, the little city that had the big tourist trap stuff. And they got 50,000 watts. And, you know, they used to refer to themselves as the most powerful station in the nation because they were down at 540. And, of course, 50,000 was the most you were allowed. Of course, they didn't bother to say that they were a rundown at sundown. But they were top 40 until the mid-70s. They were still top 40 when I left Florida. And, you know, they were, for a daytimer, especially a daytimer in truly the middle of nowhere, they were great. And then later they changed to country. And I don't remember when they went full time. I think it was about 78, thereabouts. I don't know, but it's somewhere in there. They had gone country. And they won like Small Market Country Station of the Year or something. But in any event, the problem in the 80s, of course, came, you know, GTO lost market share to FM competitors, period. And so then what do you do with a radio station with 50,000 watts and great coverage but no listeners? Well, you go religion. And so they did for a while. And then they, for a minute there, they had Cruise and Oldies 54. But they didn't manage to make any money, so I think after that they like went all satellite. And then the guy who started Home Shopping, which actually started on the radio in the Tampa area, Bud Paxson, purchased GTO, and that's when he dropped the call letters, and it was sports talk. And so that's the deal, and I think Clear Channel picked him up in the 90s, but by then I don't care.
2: Well, there was another station that went away, and that was WKKO.
0: Cocoa Beach, yeah. I think Mike.
2: Yeah,
0: I think
2: daytimer.
0: Yeah, I think Mike Joseph consulted that for a while.
2: Oh, did he?
0: I think so. Yeah, and that was a good little radio station there for a minute. Yeah,
2: that was there's a clip of that on YouTube.
0: Oh, really?
2: Now what happened? Did somebody buy that and take it off the air because GUL is on in Tampa now, right?
0: Yeah, I don't know what happened to them. I was long gone. I don't know.
2: Yeah, I think they're gone, obviously.
0: Yeah, no, they're absolutely gone as far as that goes. But Tom Tyler was on that radio station before he went to Miami and before he went to Philadelphia. So they were certainly still rocking in the mid 70s when I left. But like I said, I know Tom Tyler was there, and I think there were 8:60 a.m. So I remember. I think
2: 8:60 a.m.
0: Yeah, right. And absolutely. I remember them well. And, you know, of course, I remember their studios, too. It was like this little house, but in the side where the garage would be, they had the call letters painted on it. But in any event, this was a big
2: deal. That's all on YouTube.
0: Okay, well, if you lived in Merritt Island or Cocoa or Titusville, or this was your radio station.
2: Yeah.
0: You know, okay, you can also argue WRKT, Rocket Radio 1300, but, you know, KKO at 860. That was, they gave the surf reports, and they played the jingle, Time to Turn, if you were on the beach, you know, all that. And, and they did all the high school reports like everybody. And, you know, so it was a very big thing in Cocoa. And I think there was MEG at 920, and which became MEL. And Cocoa, of course, was not a market. Other than Cape Canaveral, what the hell's in Cocoa? You know, it's a very, very small place at the time. And Daytona, like MFJ and Daytona, much more influential in Florida at the time. You know, Go ahead.
2: Go ahead. I'm sorry. Go ahead.
0: I was just going to say, if you were promoting records, you'd be less concerned that KKO played it. But if MFJ and Daytona played it, now you had a story to go, you know, tell them in Tampa or Miami or whatever.
2: Where were they on the dial?
0: What?
2: MFJ.
0: Oh, God. Where were they on the dial? This is terrible. And I knew people who work it. I think that they were 1450. I think they were, another 14.
2: This is a graveyard channel.
0: I think so. Yeah. And so that was.
2: Wasn't the other one in Cocoa 1300?
0: Oh, in Cocoa, you're talking about RKT 1300 Rocket Radio. Yeah.
2: That was okay.
0: Yeah, right. And that was. Yeah, I think, I don't know what, it's still on the air. But, yeah, they signed on in 59 as Rocket Radio WRKT, and it was 1300. You know, but, you know, by then, KKO already had the market. But they RKT, arguably, you know, everybody had their favorites, I guess. But like I say, neither of them were that influential in terms of what they were playing.
2: Well, you might ask, why am I so fascinated? I've always been fascinated with Florida, for some reason, you know, I like the weather and all that. But the station's always fascinated me down there. I don't know why. It's just a fetish I have.
0: You know, Florida was tough in the 60s. Now, not all of it. I mean, if you're in Haines City, who the hell cares? But if you're in Miami, what you had was you had a southern wage base and a northern cost of living. And so, because all the tourists and all that, man, rents were, you know, by comparison, high. And yet, what you were making from the radio station, you know, $125 a week or whatever, was low. So, you know, That was the big problem there, but there were a lot of innovative radio stations in the state for sure, and of course back then Tampa and the West Coast was very different from the East Coast in many ways, so yeah, absolutely.
2: So. Well, you know, before I go, the I remember as a kid DXing. You had Victor on earlier, and the guy before was talking about radio, and the whole thing with DXing back in the day. I remember the station I used to always get from Miami was KAT,
0: which is weird that 1360 you wouldn't normally think that would, but there you have it. I'm not sure anybody wanted to hear it back then. That was before they went talk, when they were kind of like an MOR station. But
2: well, when I heard it was talk.
0: Oh, okay, so that's latter 60s. Yeah, okay, like 67 or later.
2: Well, it was middle of the road before that.
0: Yes,
2: right?
0: Absolutely was. You betcha. So, yeah, and I mentioned before that my favorite studios were WKAT, because the self-supporting tower was in the center of the building, and the building was built around it. And, you know, I remember, in the control room, you had a view of the tower. And it was all that old Western Electric stuff that they were still using into the 70s, and, you know, boards and transmitters and all that. And, yeah, KAT, I just thought it was a jewel right there on North Bay Road. Yep.
2: Wouldn't it be scary during a storm, though?
0: Never bothered me, but who knows? I guess there's somebody who's worried about that. Now, I wasn't there for a hurricane, God knows, but I don't know if anybody was, actually. But,
2: what were they? They were 5,000 watts a day and one at night, I think.
0: Right. Non-directional, just that, again, that beautiful self-supporter. 1759
2: I used to get up in the wintertime.
0: Yeah.
2: Oh, yeah.
0: Yeah, but that's interesting that 1360 is what you'd hear, you know, because it wouldn't be necessarily what I'd expect you'd hear. But then again, I'd have to take a look at what all was around it between you and them and all that. Interesting. And
2: ABB would be off the air at night.
0: You know, but I mean, certainly if you talk about the other end of the state, probably got the Big Ape in Jacksonville.
2: Oh, yeah. I would get them before they switched pattern.
0: That was a water-cooled transmitter. And it was licensed to Green Cove Springs, and a beautiful water-cooled transmitter. But too often kids would come with not Tide, those detergent balls that used to come in different packets. And all, they'd throw it into the water, and it would foam and, you know, all that. So, the Brennans owned that before Stan and Sis Kaplan. And the Brennans had some wonderful radio stations. Of course, Big Bam in Big Bam in Montgomery, actually, Alabama. It was a daytimer, but boy, that radio station mattered. And in fact,
2: how about PDQ?
0: Compared to PDQ locally had its day, no doubt about that. There were a number of, and PDQ had some good years and some, you know, good top 40 times, but APE had that signal, which is what was going for it. But when the Brennans had APE, like I said, they had Big Bam in Montgomery and daytimer, but the Beatles were going to play it until the Beatles found out that it was a segregated audience and they pulled out. And so they they didn't. But yeah, Cyril Brennan and all that, you can look up them sometimes. They were very interesting operators, I thought. They had Chattanooga, too. So, yeah, memories.
2: Well, anyway, I appreciate your time, and I'm having fun with the radio. And,
0: good.
2: I appreciate your program.
0: Great to hear from you. Thanks. Appreciate it.
2: Hey, thanks for the time. Thank you.
0: There were three brothers, the Brennan brothers. They're Bill, Cyril, and Dan. And I'm sure they're in the Alabama Broadcasters Hall of Fame, no doubt about it. But they really should have been in everybody's Hall of Fame. And they were an interesting group of guys, and had some good stations. They had a VOK, you know, when we're talking Birmingham, as far as that goes. But Big Bam, I always thought was pretty amazing as a daytimer. And then, of course, APE. So, all right. So we'll stop talking about that and start talking about whatever's on your mind, like Cindy's test results. That's coming up next on WGN Radio.

got to lean up against a fence to gobble. Yeah, now, baby. Yeah, I believe I'll change town.

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1: WGN Radio, I'm Raleigh James. Big Bill Broomzy, that was Don in Beloit who wanted to hear that. And it's interesting, of course, by the 30s, he was a major artist on the Chicago blues scene. So he appeared with everybody from Memphis Minnie and Tampa Red, Delonnie Johnson, Sonny Boy Williamson. And in 38, he was at Carnegie Hall. And in fact, after that concert, it was a John Hammond concert, people start calling him Big Bill, Big Bill Broomzy. And it's interesting because that song, yeah, it's the blues all right, Looking Up and Down, was released on OK in 1940 as Big Bill. Doesn't even say Broomzy, but that was a deal. Born in Mississippi before the turn of the century, and died, sadly, in 1958 in Chicago. And yeah, William Lee Conley Broomzy Bradley was his actual name. But on many of the songs, you just heard Big Bill. And that was one of them. So there you have it. 888-876-5593. Cindy in Chicago. Welcome back to WGN Radio. Tell me about those test results.
2: Oh, yeah. They were, you know, the funny thing was, they were all normal and everything. But I had to do it the old-fashioned way where I had to have a phone call.
1: Well, what's wrong with that?
2: Well, when I had the mammogram, she said, "Do you want to eat? You know, you want your results by email?"
1: Mm-hmm.
2: There, you know, they can't. I've been there for 2 years at Lutheran World Class Hospital. Okay. Okay, I'm trying to figure out how to say this condensedly.
1: Oh,
2: without
1: can't
2: no,
1: wait.
2: Then, okay. Their email system was so mixed up, I couldn't even access it. I've had programming classes in
1: college. All right, so the bottom line is you didn't do email, you did a phone call, they called. And, you know, when the results are normal, there's no problem with them calling. Usually if they call you and say, you really need to make an appointment and come in, that's the time to worry.
2: But you were, you know, it was supposed to be so easy to get the results by 10:30 the next day on email. I never saw anything that mixed up.
1: Well, who cares? You got the results now.
2: I know, but just the point. I mean, these people are being paid.
1: Well, you got to pick your battles. I don't think this is one to worry about.
2: But then, anyhow, we're talking about grammar. In business English, the teacher said, "You never know in my class who has the background and who doesn't." And the guy from Nigeria, black man from Nigeria, got one more point than me.
1: Uh-huh.
2: And, just one more point. And in the class. And then you were talking about commercials. I don't know, you don't watch TV, but this would be something maybe you would be interested in. They had, and it was around in February, I'm sure they'll repeat it. On PBS, they had a documentary about some Chicago ad agency and all the ads from, like, the how the ads were, like, move from New York. The New York company, ad company, big ad company, kind of went bankrupt or I don't know. And it all went to Chicago, and all the ads from, like, the 50s, 60s, 70s that we grew up with. You know, it was just, I mean, if I look back on it, when I was a child, all those ads were, like, my whole reality.
1: Mm-hmm.
2: You know, but then,
1: one of the changes is when you were a child, there were a very limited place that you would be able to hear or see the ads. There were a limited number of television stations, a limited number of radio stations, and that was it as far as anything recorded. Well, today, it's a vast universe, so it's very different today.
2: And I don't even watch, much. I just watch PBS, jewelry TV, Spanish novellas, soap operas, PBS, what else? Maybe I'll watch Sanguli or one of those MeTV stations. You know, or something like that. I don't. But I remember that commercial you were talking about. Remembering that smoking commercial. Pardon our grammar, but Winston tastes good like a cigarette should.
1: Yep.
2: That one came to me. Yeah. But then, and I was just so floored. I mean, so floored about this email system. It took the wind out of me.
1: Well,
2: I got my
1: but you see, here's the deal. You got the results, so you got what you wanted. So that should be enough. Don't clutter your mind with everything else. It doesn't matter in the scheme of things. Not to you. Now, if you told me you didn't have the results, well, we got another problem. But you got them. So... Next.
2: No, but I wish I could use the system, but I mean,
1: Well, no need to even think about it. You got your results.
2: Well, I told the guy he wanted, God. You know, to get it up and running, he wanted me to do a video thing on the phone to verify me. I'm like, no, thanks. I'm never using your system again. So, anyway, I got my pasta salad done. Yeah, that came out real good, and... I went to TJ Maxx. I was like didn't even want to get behind the wheel of the car. I was so rattled by it. I'm sorry, I was. Just stupidity.
1: Then why don't you step away from it and look at the bigger picture and realize that it's not worth your angst?
2: No, well, that's the thing. I mean, it's always something to make me miserable.
1: Well, don't... there it is. All right. It's not something that's making you miserable. You are making yourself miserable, and you are choosing what will do it.
2: Yeah, I guess so.
1: Yeah.
2: I just got it, yeah.
1: All right.
2: When I was young, things like this wouldn't bother me. It would just be like, oh, well, I'm just going to Macy's and look around, go for a drive. And now that I'm older, I'm just in a rut.
1: Well,
2: but then I went to TJ Maxx and got my notepad for things to do, and they moved... They have the notepads for things to do, like list of things to do, right by the cashier, and they moved them somewhere else. And I was like, I came here, and it's, you know, she helped me find it. So I got that, and I guess Rich's has ice cream, Blue Bunny ice cream for $2.50 for a half gallon, two for $5. So I'm going for that.
1: All righty then. Good deal. We'll talk to you soon. Worry not. All is good. The results are normal. You got your call.
2: Everything's fine.
1: All right. Good deal. Thanks, Cindy. Appreciate it. All right. So 888-876-5593-8888 Raleigh. But yes, you are absolutely in charge of what yanks your chain. And poor Cindy needs to give herself a break. All right, so we'll get to Eric in Minneapolis and Chris in South Carolina. In fact, we're going to get to Chris in South Carolina next. Sorry about that, Eric, because he waited so long yesterday that I said, call back and we'll make sure we get you on the air, and we will. Then we got a couple of requests from Robert and Dave, and room for you, too, on WGN Radio.

hitchhiked her way across USA. Plucked her eyebrows on the way, shaved her legs, and then he was a she. She says, hey babe, take a walk on the wild side.

0: from out on the island. In the back room, she was everybody's darling. But she never lost her head, even when she was given head. She says, hey, babe, take a walk on the wild side. 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And the colored girls go, doo doo doo doo doo doo doo doo doo doo doo doo doo doo doo doo doo doo doo doo doo doo doo doo doo doo doo doo doo doo doo doo doo doo.
1: 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It was Jack who requested Lou Reed, Walk on the Wild Side, and I hope to hell Adam censored it. Oh my good God, 1973 RCA. Yeah, I don't know what to say about that other than I'm really sorry. All right, so let's see, Chris in South Carolina, welcome back to WGN Radio.
2: Hey Raleigh, how's it going?
1: All right, you tell me, Chris, what's up?
2: Yeah, I picked up a new station that night on where the Boston WBZ is. Is it 10:30?
1: Yes, 10:30.
2: Yeah, I picked up a station out of Orlando, Florida.
1: On 10:30?
2: Uh-huh, yes, Party FM.
1: At night? I mean, I know the station, it's ONQ, it's an Oviedo station, but you shouldn't have, but there you have it.
2: Yeah, like if I move it in the direction away, I can pick it up clear, and they play like a Celtic salsa music, and like the 90s music, 2000s.
1: Yeah. I'm just stunned that you're picking that up, because I'm pretty sure I know that pattern, and I just... Now, it's at night that you're picking them up, right? Not in the day. I could almost believe
2: at
1: it.
2: At night.
1: Yeah, right. I almost have a better pattern in the day. Well, I don't know what to tell you. They got 1,700 watts at night. Now, see, in the day, they're non-directional with 45,000 watts. I could almost understand that. Was it right at sundown?
2: Yeah, like after your show go off,
1: All right, that's not
2: WBZ.
1: That's not sundown. All right, I don't know other than perhaps they were not broadcasting to their license parameters, because you shouldn't have been picking up that 1,700 watts directional at night where you are.
2: Yeah, I think they forgot they lowered the power down.
1: I think you're right. I would almost bet money on that. Hopefully the BZ engineers know about it and are going to file a little complaint.
2: Yeah, but I did record some of the songs off on there.
1: Okay.
2: And you remember the 860 out of Lawrence,
1: yeah.
2: WLBG?
1: Yeah.
2: I heard them like over the weekend, and they just played like smooth music and loops. And they have saying WLBG, Lawrence, and then they play repetitive loops like WBT and Charlotte did.
1: Really?
2: But except with no voiceover saying, yep.
1: Well, that's interesting. I wonder what they're doing.
2: I don't know if they're back. Yeah, because that's called stunting, right?
1: Yeah, well, it is stunting depending, but I mean, with BT, we're kind of stretching that now. It's been months.
2: Yeah, since January. Since
1: yeah, right. So,
2: doing...
1: no, I don't... I just call that a disaster. Interesting. Interesting. All right.
2: Yeah, you think other stations did that before?
1: Oh, stunting? Yeah, but usually it's for 24 hours or 2 days or, not long. A week maybe.
2: I got a stupid question for you.
1: All right.
2: What if WGN happened to do that one time?
1: They wouldn't do it. WGN is so much better than that.
2: It's better than WBT or WSB.
1: Well, remember, WBT now is not what it was when it was owned by Jefferson Pilot. All right, we're not the call letters are the same, but nothing else is.
2: Yeah, and you think that's just a waste of airtime playing repetitive loop music?
1: Well, I don't understand what their game plan is. Obviously, to keep the station licensed, they've got to. They've got to be on the air. That I get. but why they would do that, I don't know. I just don't know why they would do that. But, you know, none of us know. A lot of people are talking about it. And everybody expected when they moved over to FM, I think it was late December, then they started doing the loop that you hear, that it was temporary. And everybody figured, well, at some point in January, we'll know. But the loop is still there. So I don't know what they're getting. You know, you'd have to talk to them, not me.
2: Yeah, what if they don't have a phone number?
1: Answering the phone might be different than a phone number. So I don't know. They're not going to tell you anyway, so don't bother to call.
2: Yeah, you remember this show, A Different World, right?
1: Sure.
2: You know they got a reboot coming out this fall on Netflix.
1: Okay.
2: Yeah, and I almost auditioned to be in A Different World because, you know, they're filming their episodes in Atlanta. Because it's closer to me.
1: Okay.
2: Yeah, because I almost got on the show, but it was too late. Maybe if they have a second season, I'll try.
1: Well, good luck.
2: And I would, if I happened to be on the show, I would have been Dwayne Wayne's long lost brother, Brian Wayne, that's played by Kadeem Hardison.
1: Okay.
2: And, or else I could have played Jennifer Lewis's character, long lost son named Connor Davenport, because she played the dean on there in the final season.
1: I'm in commercials, so we're out of time.
2: Okay.
1: Yep, we're off the air is what we are. We're in the news, and so yeah. Well, good luck on that. Sorry you didn't get on it, and we'll talk to you again soon. Thanks. All right, so I don't know what to say, and so I'll say nothing until after the news.
3: Nobody cares about me.

WGN Radio. I'm Raleigh James. That's Charles Brown. If the voice sounds really familiar to you, probably Merry Christmas, Baby, but I'll get to that. That was 1951 on Aladdin as Black Knight. Don in Beloit wanted to hear that. And, you know, it's always said in the music business, you know, if you need a retirement plan, just write a great Christmas song. Yeah, that'll do it. And that's exactly what Charles Brown did, and well known for his blues style and a big influence too on people in the 40s and the 50s. But he 1960, he wrote Merry Christmas Baby. And to this day, you will hear that at Christmas time. And that would do it as far as that goes. And yeah, born in 1922 in Texas City and died, sadly, in the San Francisco Bay Area on January 21st, 1999. But number of things along the way. But yeah, I'll tell you what, that Christmas song, that really did it. But he played with everybody from, Louis Jordan to Winoni Harrison, on and on and on. So, and he was a very big deal. In fact, the flip side of Black Knight is Get Yourself Another Fool, which was a big hit for him. And then, of course,

0: 1968. So, man, that's the way to do it. All right, so 888-876-5593. Eric is in Minneapolis. What's up tonight, Eric?
1: Oh, nothing going on but the rent here, Raleigh, but I've enjoyed you listening to you be a life coach to everybody in the audience here tonight.
0: poor Cindy. Yeah. Yeah.
1: Honestly, you should get a fee. Like, it should be somehow worked into your contract with GN that you get a life coaching fee for...
0: No. There is no contract. Trust me. Trust me about that. I don't do contracts. So, yeah. But, no. And, you know, God knows I don't even want to play a doctor on the radio, and hopefully people will realize I'm just a disc jockey who talks too much. But maybe Cindy will get something out of it. Who knows?
1: So, I mean, are you saying that you're just doing this as a labor of love?
0: No, I'm doing this because somebody who saved me so many times, saved me from myself and my career, is part of Nexstar, and he asked me as a favor to do it. He was very smart initially because he said, "Oh, just Sunday nights," and then it was, "Well, just fill in a little," and then it was, and so when he, I guess it was Labor Day of 1990 when he said, "Well, will you do weeknights?" I said, "Not five of them." He says, "Okay, do four." But he was also very smart because while I would literally do anything for him, he says, "Jump," I say, "How high?" The reality is he also knows that I'm money motivated. So he threw some at me and here I sit.
1: But if he ever leaves,
0: if you ever hear that he's leaving, you will know that I leave the following day.
1: Oh boy, well, I hope that day is far off in the future.
0: Well, that's very kind of you to say. No, I just hope his career is everything he wants it to be because he deserves all of it and more.
1: Say, I was wondering, I was really curious if you had ever heard, I'm sure you've probably heard of him, but I don't know if you've ever heard any of his bits. And he's kind of well-traveled, but it's one Mr. Phil Hendry.
0: Oh, of course.
1: The man
0: of
1: many voices.
0: Absolutely. You know, I'll tell you how Phil came about those voices, actually. It was desperation. Phil was a Los Angeles boy. He grew up in, I think, not Altadena, but Arcadia, one of the east suburbs. And
1: Arcadia, yeah, that's
0: okay.
1: Right.
0: Right, yeah. And he, you know, he was a big Emperor Bob Hudson fan, and KRLA, big station for everybody in his age group, really, for a while. But anyway, he wound up getting on the air, and he had done, I think it was a weekend shift at KFI or whatever. But anyway, things changed. He needed work, and I think it was KBEN in Ventura, if I'm not mistaken. But what he discovered, which you would quickly discover on a station in a size of a market like Ventura, is that you're probably not going to get any calls. You know, that's exactly what happened to me in Rockford. Well, but he was very clever. What he did was he invented callers. And, you know, through his voice. In fact, he was so good at that. It wasn't recorded. He just was able to do this and just a master of this. And I his first guy was somebody who was like some Iraqi who was defending Saddam Hussein. And I'll tell you what, the floodgates opened and call after call. And that's what started it. And, you know, the thing about this is, once you know what he can do, and he had a number of, you know, characters, Bobby Dooley and everybody else, and they were just all hilarious. The reality, though, was once you knew what the trick was and you knew and you were amazed he could do it, but he did it, then every day the show has to keep being as entertaining. And sometimes they were, and sometimes maybe not as much. You know, and that was one of the things. But everybody who has heard Henry over the year remembers some bits. My favorite was when he was selling guns in South Central L.A. and he was having the prospective buyers try them out. And he said, "Now remember, aim straight up." And of course, as he's doing this, all the people who are listening who aren't in on the joke, because it works two ways, the people who get it and think it's hilarious and the people who fall for it and become part of the hilarity. And so
1: that's exactly right.
0: Yeah, it was good stuff. He went to IOD in Miami for a while. In fact, that's the last time I actually saw him in person. I waved to him and he went back at WIOD. So that's got to be 30 years ago.
1: You know, the stations at high, you know, like he was around, like he was at the Twin Tundras up at CCO for a while as
0: yeah,
1: well.
0: I think he left CCO
1: to go to IOD.
0: Was he at CCO Live or were they carrying the show?

0: I think he was living there, and, okay. and he was like live there. Yeah.
1: Okay.
0: Like, and I see now, and I thought, because I remember him in California, because the KVN was they're a Dodger affiliate. That yeah. little station in Ventura.
1: Well, of course they are.
0: They used to carry Dodger games. Yeah.
1: 1520, licensed to Port Hueneme.
0: Yeah, because I would, if I couldn't get a good signal where I was to catch a Dodger game, I would stream VEN. Okay. And they were one of the stations where you would actually get the stream, because some of them would black it out, or they would, you know, you wouldn't.
1: They geofence it, right? And also, depending on their arrangement with the games, they might they're probably supposed to not carry it, but KVEN probably didn't care, so there they were.
0: Well, that's what I used to do when I wanted to stream certain things. I'd try to find a smaller town kind of station that did streaming, at least had streaming, and because I figured, well, it might be some kind of young person in there. Might be half asleep late at night or something, and they, you know, they'd forget to do whatever they were supposed to do to block it out, and you'd be able to get it.
1: Yeah.
0: But you might have to like search around for a while and everything. But it actually was kind of a game, you know, like a challenge to try to pull that off sometimes. But yeah, he, you know, like, so the radio stations, they were always concerned. They always had to walk kind of a fine line between him, like, offending, because the people that weren't in on it, some of it, like the Bobby Dooley and yeah. Steve Dooley character, yeah. which is one of my favorites,
1: right.
0: they would really work people into a frenzy,
1: right?
0: As you well know. And so when the people would call in, they would be so emotional
1: yeah.
0: and so driven. And he was, you know, he was a genius, like going back and forth,
1: right.
0: his timing of when to like say certain things and then
1: yeah.
0: bring Steve Dooley into the conversation. And once in a while, and he was totally dominated by Bobby Dooley, and she would tell him to shut up sometimes, or I'll take care of this caller or whatever. I mean, it was just so brilliant and so funny. But, you know, the stations, what I heard about it was, you know, they were concerned, you know, over those kind of things, because they would get a lot of complaints about the thing and then whatever. But so he. But then again, he would bring in an audience, you know, like he was good for the station, obviously, for revenue and stuff. And that's always the bottom line, I suppose. But they still had to walk that fine line. So, you know, he went from that little KVEN, and then he was in CCO, and then he was down at IOD. And then I think, didn't he get back out to KFI?
1: Oh, yeah, absolutely. A couple different times, yes. And then, of course, Premier had it syndicated for a while as well. There was a documentary that came out 2 years ago, and I must admit I haven't seen it, but it's probably online. I don't know, but there is a documentary on him. It's called Hendry. So that
0: okay.
1: I know. But, you know, what you're talking about what the stations were fearful for, the problem is that a lot of national advertisers, not the majority, but enough, will not allow commercials to run on stations that embrace controversy. And so, like when Howard Stern was terrestrial, there were people who wouldn't allow his show, you know, commercials on a station carrying his show. Rush Limbaugh, same thing, not going to run any commercials on a station carrying Rush. Well, when Hendry's busy doing Bobby Dooley and everything else, you're treading that, you know, that line. And I think some stations were like, oh, God, we don't want controversy, which is a shame. I thought he was hilarious.
0: He had that other character called Ted's of Beverly Hills.
1: Oh, absolutely. Yes.
0: Owner.
1: Oh, yes. Absolutely.
0: And you remember Ted's biggest claim to fame, he said, was Ted apparently or supposedly invented the tinfoil baked
1: right,
0: potato.
1: Right.
0: He was the first one to do that.
1: Right.
0: Put a baked potato in tinfoil.
1: Yeah.
0: And,
1: it was clever. Very, very clever stuff. Now, when he left KFI the last time, and he was on Talk Radio Network for a while, which was a disaster for everybody involved with that. But when he left the last time, he claimed it was to do more television, and he has done some television. I don't know if he's still doing that or what. He's probably at the stage in life where he can decide he's doing nothing. But he was on a number number of shows, you know, mostly one-offs and stuff like that, but some more than that. So I hope whatever he's doing, it's what he wants to do.
0: Yeah, yeah. No, I'm glad that you are aware of it and heard some of the bits.
1: Oh, yeah.
0: They're timeless. I mean, they never get old. I mean, you could go back and, because a lot of that stuff was in the 90s and whatnot, and
1: yeah,
0: the early 2000s, whatnot. So, I mean, but it's still like you can pick it up and listen to it, and it's just like, oh,
1: yeah,
0: it'll still. I mean,
1: and he's doing right.
0: Really is,
1: he's doing that in real time, and it's not taped. You know, he's absolutely throwing his voice, and it's great. You know, you can watch him do it, and
0: yeah,
1: good for him.
0: It's real artistry, isn't it?
1: Yeah,
0: absolutely.
1: And it's really a brilliant bit, because if you're on one of those stations where you're just not getting callers, you got to do something, you know? I mean, for a couple of weeks, I was just in tears every time I'd leave. Then finally, I realized I had to perfect the art of the four-hour monologue, which is what I wound up doing. But in his case, he came up with just a brilliant bit. Now, not everybody could do it, because not everybody has the capability to do the voicing, but it was just absolutely brilliant.
0: Now, let me ask you, did you know about that it was a bit before you started listening?
1: Yeah.
0: Okay, so you had heard about it, and so you started listening to it. So, I mean, it didn't catch you off guard or anything like that.
1: No, I knew what it was. But as I say, I remember hearing some of those first shows on KVEN, and I thought to myself, oh, the poor bastard. You know, because I know exactly what it's like to do this and not get callers.
0: Yeah.
1: And, you know, and KVEN used to be KACY. This was a legendary top 40 station in Ventura. And for years, this was just a killer, killer radio station. So, so it certainly had the history. But, you know, by the time it was KVEN, well, some people listened and not many, because, of course, you know, it didn't really have that much of a signal and where it was and all those things. So, yeah.
0: Yeah.
1: It was brilliant.
0: No, I just knew it from Dodger broadcast.
1: Right.
0: Whatnot. When I was living out there,
1: sure,
0: I would sometimes tune into that and pick that station up and whatnot instead of listening to the what do they call it, the major station, I think, was
1: KABC.
0: Yeah, exactly. Yeah.
1: Yeah, 790. Yep, absolutely.
0: What's the name they call it? Not the hub station, but they call it the
1: flagship.
0: When it's like the
1: flagship.
0: Flagship. Yeah, that's the word I was looking for.
1: Well, it's funny station, because a friend of mine who's no longer alive, John Rook, when he was at KFI, he gave up the Dodgers, and that's how they got on that 790 signal. And many, many years later, decades later, he was at KABC, and I said, "So are you going to give up the Dodgers again?" He said, "Yeah," and he did. It's pretty, you know, I thought, well, he certainly was responsible for much more, including WLS's best years and some of CFL's best sounds ever. I mean, he was great, but I always used to tease him about the Dodgers.
0: I heard you the other night, you were talking about that used to work for the Reds, like you were doing.
1: Oh, well,
0: the
1: right. Yeah, I did. Well, not for the Reds, for the radio station. Yeah, I'd be the board op. And
0: you were one of the affiliate stations?
1: Yeah, at the affiliate stations, and for a while I did it at the flagship. The flagship at the time was WLW, and they were nothing if not, well, we used to say it stood for world's lowest wages, but anyhow, the way it worked was there were two banks of car machines, and there was the local bank and there was the national bank, and every now and then I'd screw them up. You know, so like the Borcherting Buick spot would run down the network, and their tagline was like, "It's a bit of a drive, but it's worth it." And I'd be like, "It's a hell of a drive for many of you, not worth it." But no. So that didn't last too long.
0: Oh.
1: But then, yeah, I did it for almost a year in Louisville. And and like I had mentioned before, back then Marty Brenneman was their main guy, but Joe Nuxall, good old Joe, would do the second and the eighth inning, and the out cue was the score. But Joe liked to drink, so the second inning usually be okay. But by the eighth inning, I didn't always recognize the score. So, you know, half of those Cincinnati spots would just go right through. So, absolutely. I remember it well.
0: Hey, I was going to wonder, if I could get a request.
1: What do you want here?
0: I'll give you a second there. But
1: I'm ready. I got my pen and paper ready for Eric from Minneapolis.
0: Okay.
1: What is it?
0: So, I want to go with... you know, Chicago did some covers of big band numbers many years ago on an album, and I wanted to hear the standard Take the A Train.
1: Okay. I'll do it.
0: And because Robert does the vocals on that one.
1: I'll do it for you. You'll hear it.
0: Okay.
1: Okay, thanks.
0: And I'll call you next week or whenever you're back on.
1: Sounds great. I look forward to it. Thanks. All right. So we'll check out the news and be back to it on WGN Radio.

0: WGN Radio. I'm Raleigh James. Take the A Train. That was Billy Strayhorn who wrote the music for that. And that is from Chicago. 1995, they did an album of big band type things. Night and Day was the title. And arguably, that's the best thing on it, as far as that goes. And yeah, don't get around much anymore. It's interesting, too. So in any event, but yeah, Billy Strayhorn was quite the bon vivant, so to speak. And that song, Take the A Train, has been recorded over 1,000 times. Now, who wrote the music? Ah, well, that's where the fight begins. Some say it's Joya Sherrill. Others say it was the Delta Rhythm Boys. Then some say it was Lee Gaines. And the copyright records just show Billy Strayhorn for both words and music. So that's the only attribution we have. But there was a real question about who wrote that music, who wrote those words. And I don't know. All right, so 888-876-5593-8888. Raleigh. And Robert is in LaGrange. What's happening, Robert? Well, I don't know. We lost Robert. Well, it had been a while. Yes, he probably opted for sleep. Sleep is sacred. If you can get any, always take that. But when you can't, happy to keep you company. Dave is on the north side. So, all right, Dave, you still with us?
1: Yes, ma'am.
0: All right, what's up?
1: Your songs you play tonight, Charles Brown.
0: Yeah.
1: Black Knight.
0: Yeah.
1: And another one before it, I can't remember it.
0: Well, probably Big Bill Brunsey, Looking Up at Down.
1: Yeah, that was him.
0: Uh-huh, yeah.
1: You said that was for Don and Beloit, but actually that was for me.
0: For you? All right, well, I got the wrong person, but I'm glad you heard him.
1: Yeah, so... Yeah, I didn't want to make it too big of a deal.
0: Oh, no, absolutely. Well, you know, my memory on this is terrible, and I probably wrote down something he wanted next to it, and now who knows what it was. But I'm glad you heard it.
1: Yeah, I think he was... I don't remember exactly, but I think he might have been requesting for the Spanish People You Liked.
0: Oh, I don't know. Or maybe he was the Vashti Bunyan. I saw 17 Pink...
1: Yeah, that might be.
0: 17 Pink Sugar Elephants. Okay, well...
1: Yeah, I think so.
0: I'll try that next then. Pink Sugar Elephants. All right.
1: Okay, now I got a couple things I'm wondering about. A while back on the trivia, you did a question where it said 4 out of 5 people do this first, and the answer was put their right sock on.
0: Yeah.
1: And you said you're going to watch yourself and see if you notice if you did it or not.
0: Yes, I absolutely did that, and I'm horrified to admit, no, I don't. More often than not, I put my left side on first.
1: Yeah, I was talking to my girlfriend about it, and I think it just has to do... I don't think the survey is right. I think it has to do with what hand you are, if you're left-handed or right-handed.
0: Yeah, but I'm right-handed.
1: So do you put your left sock on first?
0: Yes.
1: I think that's because you grab your sock with your right hand.
0: Maybe. No, I think I think I am grabbing it with my left hand. But that's neither here nor there. Those things are so crazy. Who knows?
1: Okay. Well, that's what I think is, like, most people reach out with the hand that if they're left-handed, they reach out with their left hand. If they're right-handed, they reach out with the right hand.
0: Okay. All right.
1: And then I want to request a sign for...
0: All right.
1: And this one I want to request it to Cindy Norwich or whatever.
0: Okay. Yeah.
1: It's called Getting Old is a Drag by the Rolling Stones.
0: Okay. All right.
1: That's kind of a mean joke towards her.
0: Well, and of course they would.
1: She's having a hard time.
0: And the Rolling Stones would know. Yes, if anybody would, it's the Rolling Stones.
1: Yeah. She sounds like she's having a rough time, so yeah.
0: Very nice.
1: Hope she gets a laugh out of it. Then another thing, a lot of times when you talk to like people, you say like initials for things like DX. I wonder what that means.
0: Distance. It's short for distance.
1: Okay. Yeah. When you talk to people, the first thing you're talking to is like you and him know, but I don't. And I know my girlfriend, we always, like, what are they, these little initials for and stuff. So.
0: Yeah, well, no, DXing is, because the abbreviation for distance, when you're listening to distant stations, it's DXing just because of that.
1: Okay, I hear you say differential, so I thought it might have been differential.
0: Nope, it's just direct,
1: an direct or something.
0: Easy abbreviation for distance.
1: Okay. And then I was trying to think for X, like external or something, but so I had no clue.
0: Okay,
1: I don't know
0: here it goes to the telegraph. DX is telegraphic shorthand for distant.
1: Okay.
0: So that's where it comes from. It comes from the telegraph days. And, so then... Now the next thing is you're saying, what's a QSL card? And that's a written communication that you actually received the signal in question. And so it's very often it's a postcard, but not always. QSL comes from the Q codes. And so that was that's the deal. So, if you say QSL ? It means do you confirm receipt of my transmission? And QSL without a question mark is, I confirm receipt of your transmission.
1: Interesting.
0: So, yeah, telegraph was interesting all the way around.
1: You said you lived in Florida a lot. Mostly you're what, on the East Coast? Or?
0: Yes, absolutely.
1: I lived in Fort Myers for a while.
0: Okay, yes. That area's grown. Boy, has that grown. I remember when it was absolutely nothing. They were selling waterfront property, and it was underwater.
1: Yeah, I lost my beach house. I miss it.
0: Oh, yeah.
1: Can you request a song called Swing Shift? I don't know who does it.
0: All right, Swing Shift?
1: I hear it on DCB. Saturday morning, a guy does 2 hours and calls it a Swing Shift.
0: Yeah, Count Basie is the most famous for that.
1: Yeah.
0: So, absolutely. But there are other, I think Harold Arlen and Johnny Mercer wrote it. And it's like a war song.
1: Yeah, because he's like, I love to be on the swing shift, you could put me on your wing, too.
0: Yeah, right. And it's about a romance between workers in an aircraft factory.
1: Right, okay.
0: So that's what it comes from.
1: Yeah, I love that. I love that. It's like a smooth, almost like a smooth jazz. It's,
0: yeah,
1: it's sweet.
0: Mel Torme has a version of it, and so does George Shearing, as far as that goes. In fact, they have one together. So, but mostly, yep. I think it Count Basie, but, sure.
1: Okay, and then one last thing. You talk about a band or someone named Shomal.
0: Oh no, that was a record label. That's my holy grail. Shomal number one. It was one record on one label that never had any other records, and no one knows what this label is. Absolutely no one. You know, I've got the record, and Val Shively has the record. Several of us have the record. And for years, I tried to find it out. I thought Shomal was like a name. And so I actually called people around the country named Shomal, asking if they knew anything about this. And of course, none of them did. I realized looking at it later, looking at the label, the CHA, and then it says records, and then the MAL, you know, that's vertical, the CHA and MAL. I think it is a contraction of two different people's names. But no one knows. It's just this one song, by a group no one knows. And see, that's the other thing in this is that, it's a song that Blue Moon, that everybody and their brother has done. But the deal is this one version. And so it's by a group, the Vitones, V-I-Tones. But the problem is there's several groups known as the Vitones, and none of them is this. And we know by virtue of copyrights that it came out in June of 1962. So I know it's Shomal. I've got it. It's a white label with red lines and blue lettering where it says CH and then CHA and then records MAL. But who the hell they are, who knows? Obviously, the song was written by Rodgers and Hart, so that means nothing. I mean, 1,000 people have recorded it, and the publisher won't tell us anything either because that goes with Rodgers and Hart. All it says underneath it is, with Billy Harrington Quartet. And there was a Billy Harrington, but not in the right years for this record. not 1962. So I am at a loss. That's the Holy Grail. What is Shamal Records? Who were the Billy Harrington Quartet? Who was in the Vitones? And, the lead is a woman. And I've never heard her before, and I've never heard her since. So I'll play you some of it if you don't remember it. And the deal is, no one knows about this other than we know it exists, we've got it. But what's the deal?

0: don't think she was a professional singer, and you can hear the accent through it, but I just love that song, and I know absolutely nothing about it.
1: Okay, so the song is called Blue Moon?
0: Yeah, and that's been done by over 1,000 people.
1: I've heard that on WDCB.
0: Well, but not this version.
1: Probably not.
0: Right, that's what I'm saying.
1: I'm going to call and ask them about it.
0: Okay.
1: I was actually talking about you and your program. And stuff,
0: okay, then so. Here's what I want to know. Again, the group is on the label, says V-I-T-O-N-E-S, Vitones. It is none of the Vitones that you'll find online. And the label is Shamal, C-H-A-M-A-L. But I think it's an abbreviation of C-H-A and M-A-L. That's okay. All I know. There's no other notes on the label or, in the record where I could tell you anything about where it comes from. Don't know.
1: Okay, let me see. Is it Vitones?
0: Yeah, V-I-T-O-N-E-S. But there's many Vitones online. There's several groups who have had that name.
1: Spelled with a B.
0: No, with okay. A V. V like Victor.
1: Oh, V.
0: It's
1: okay.
0: V like Victor. And yes, yeah. Like I say, several have that name. None of them that you'll find online are this group.
1: Okay,
0: none
1: so the Blues Moon by the Vitones.
0: On Shamal.
1: Shamal.
0: Yeah.
1: Yeah.
0: And
1: I've heard that song, and actually I heard that girl. She sounds like a black lady.
0: I assume that's true. But
1: I can't think who she was, but she sounds familiar though.
0: Well, she doesn't to me. So if she does to you, that's great. I'd like to know from what. I can't pick up anything other than this that I would attribute to her. But I'll take any information I can get. And there are many of us who wonder about this particular song.
1: Just in the last 6 weeks, I've heard that song at Saturday 11 in the morning hour.
0: All right, well, they may just be playing it from a CD where it's probably on a lot of CDs, and of course they might have the 45, but if they're playing it from the...
1: These guys are like 80 years old. They got a lot of...
0: All right, well, that's great.
1: I'll ask them about it, and I'll get back to you about it.
0: Yeah, no, I'd love to know. And again, if they've got the record, there's nothing on the label that will give you any more information than I just gave you. That's it.
1: Yeah, because all the people that call in, you talked about it, made me wonder. I was like, I'm going to check in to see if I can...
0: Yeah, Shamal Records. Yeah, every time I send money to Sound Exchange, they're supposed to pay the labels and the artists. I'm thinking, they ain't paying Shamal, and they're not paying the Vitones.
1: Yeah, that's interesting.
0: Yeah, yeah. All right. Yeah. Well,
1: I appreciate
0: good to hear
1: playing
0: from
1: my music and that, and enjoying your show and that. I just wish I understood. I'm not old enough for you.
0: Some of it, all the initials you're talking about, you can look up the Q codes and find out what all of them are, and it's probably right that way online, Q codes. And as far as DX, it comes from early telegraphs, and all those initials are there too.
1: But you know what? I'm like you. My memory's shot, and by tomorrow morning, I'll probably forget about it.
0: Well, and then it won't matter, will it?
1: All right. No, probably not. Okay. Nothing matters.
0: Right, exactly. Okay, thanks. Okay, bye. Yeah, what is it? Don't sweat the small stuff. It's all small stuff. Well, this isn't coming up on WGN Radio.

0: WGN Radio. Maybe it was Donna Blitt. I don't know who wanted to hear Vashti Bunyan. She actually recorded that in 1966, and I don't think it was released for a really long time. There was an album that came out about 20 years ago now that had singles and demos, 64 to 67, and it was on that. But, I love the way they say singles. What singles? I never found it as a single. But that's 17 Pink Sugar Elephants. And I think he also wanted to hear, what was the other one, the train thing? You're right, the train thing. Yeah, that's what it was. All right, so Ryan is in Sandwich. Welcome to WGN Radio.
1: Hello, how are you doing?
0: All right, you tell me, Ryan, what's going on?
1: Oh, not much. I listened to you a lot and just wanted to say hi. And
0: how nice.
1: Wanted to pick your brain. What's that?
0: I said, how nice. I'm delighted to hear from you.
1: Yeah. I was wondering if you knew much of, I know our radio station out here is WSPY. You know much about that?
0: Well, the FM mostly. Now, now wait a minute. No, I'll just say no, because the call letters I know belong to Salisbury, Maryland. It's on the Delmarva Peninsula. So is this an AM station?
1: Well, they do have an AM station.
0: But are you sure it's S like Sam, B like boy, Y like young?
1: Yes.
0: Really? Is it licensed to Sandwich?
1: I guess. I don't know. I'm not much of a radio guy on that part, but they do have AM.
0: Oh, wait a minute. Is this WSP like W like spy? P like Peter. It's not SBY, it's spy. Yes. Okay.
1: Yes.
0: Okay. Yeah, small town radio. I think aren't they like in Plano?
1: But, yes.
0: Okay.
1: Yes. Yeah.
0: Yeah, all right.
1: Yeah. Great radio station. I mean, I've grown up with them. I'm 47 years old.
0: Oh, no, it is wonderful because they still have local personalities. Sadly, I guess Ray Schultz died like a week ago, and people knew him for years, Catfish. And that was sad. But I'm sure there are others who are still there, and you will, it's like small market radio. You'll hear the obits and all that kind of stuff, of course.
1: Yeah, it is. It's been a great radio station. I love them.
0: Yeah, and they're still around, and they're still live and local, and you really got to respect that.
1: Oh, yeah. That's what I do. And I love that what you do on the radio with, just like that,
0: Yeah. No, I am aware of that radio station and the FM, that 107, I think it's like 107.1. And that...
1: Yes, it is.
0: Okay, they came on, I think, in the 70s, like the mid-70s, and it was a couple, Larry and Pam. It was Larry and Pam. They probably still own it, for all I know.
1: As far as I know, they do too.
0: Well, you know what? I realized we're off the air. I've run out of time. So call me earlier. Oh. I can't believe it. Yeah, WGN's in news. You and I are just talking on the stream. But call me earlier some night and we'll talk more.
1: I will.
0: Okay, thanks. Appreciate it.
1: Hey, Larry James, thank you very much.
0: Yeah.
1: Not Larry.
0: Very good. All right. So you're listening on the stream at this point, and we thank Adam for keeping us on the air and John for streaming your calls. And 2020 News is next, and we're back tomorrow night right after the Stanley Cup Finals, whenever that is.
2: 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I'm Grant Marshall, 2020 News. 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Zero Sharks 30, Greased Frightening on the Night Chicago Flied, Windy City Popo out of the loop and outpaced by a posse of punks like Brats Out of Hell, who held up at least 5 Vicks in a half hour of horror in the wee small hours, their greed for speed a well-oiled routine, all in 30 minutes or else. The Rome Chopping Network faster than the greed of flight, strife in the fast lane as Chi-Town cops left in the gust by the fast and the impervious. Thrash Dance, Take This Pole and Hurl It, Blast Call for a Miami Stripper whose firing makes her girl gone riled. Booty Brawl picks up a pole, coppers say, and lets it fly at her boss. He's okay, but her junkyard javelin jousting lands her in lockup. Just the tip of the spear, since Pole Falter supposedly had a history of hellraising against her sister strippers. Custody in the clink, likely to mean submitting to a strip search. Swing Breaker, The Palm Breach Story. Punch drunk inside the lobby at the fancy schmancy Breakers Resort as some purportedly plastered piece of work from Houston had a problem or two with some other woman. Texas Spew Step was hollering and hankering to hammer the target of her tirade when the popo pulled up on the pickled perp cops claim. The heat say they tried to turn down the temp, but Lone Star State kept caterwauling, so they hauled her off to the drunk tank to chill out. And that's what's happening. I'm Grant Marshall, 2020 News.
0: This is a replay of the Wednesday, June 3rd WGN show. We started right at 10. If you don't hear yourself on it, it's because you didn't call, and I hope you'll rectify that soon. We're live Monday through Thursday evenings, unless sports preempt us. That's from 10 to 1 Central. Dial 888-876-5593. 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

0: WGN Radio. I'm Raleigh James. We have 3 hours to spend together. If it's on your mind, it'll be on mine. And I feel betrayed, absolutely betrayed. Yes, in grammar school, I learned this rule. It was beaten into me, and I decided I would never violate it. And for the most part, at least in writing, I don't. And now it turns out it's completely made up. Oh, man, I knew those teachers were plotting. All right, you've probably learned this at some point, I would think. And that is, it is incorrect to end a sentence with a preposition, such as with, to, about, for instance. And, you know, probably teachers would circle it in red, you know, and, you know, give you points off for all this. The problem is, it's made up. Well, it was a misunderstanding, 17th century misunderstanding, never meant to be a hard and fast rule in English. All right, and the myth, of course, stems from centuries of trying to force English to behave like Latin, which, of course, is completely different. Yeah, where word order doesn't matter at all. Modern style guides and dictionaries overwhelmingly agree that ending a sentence with a preposition is perfectly acceptable. And, you know, to me, to my ears, it sounds illiterate. But even distinguished writers such as Shakespeare and Jane Austen regularly ended sentences with prepositions, so I defer to them. Yes, it's for many people, it's the most natural choice. Now, by the way, this does not negate using a preposition for no darn good reason, such as, where are you going to? No, where are you going? That's sufficient. You don't need to have to there. All right, so I'll stand by that no matter what. However, apparently, do we need to review prepositions, by the way? And, they're simple everyday words that show other parts of speech, like nouns or pronouns, or how they're connected. So, basically, of, in, to, for, with, on, from, by, about. And so, you know, this is very often it will show direction. She walked to the train, or the book is on the table. We left at noon. But they also introduce an object. Prepositions are parts of speech. All right, so we do this every day. And as I say, for basically my entire life, of which I've been aware, you know, I don't know what happened pre-grammar school, but there is when I hear things like, that's the show I was telling you about, I just cringe. Well, it turns out it's perfectly fine. Yeah, who are you going with? No, with whom are you going? Apparently doesn't matter anymore. And so apparently preposition standing, sentence structure where the preposition is separated from its object. Yeah, what are you looking for? The preposition for is separated from the object. Yeah. For what are you looking? You say, no, apparently you don't have to do that anymore. So now the rule is that a preposition need not appear only directly before its object. Yeah, for what are you looking? See, makes perfect sense to me. But they say it doesn't flow naturally in conversational English. Well, it certainly does in writing, as far as I'm concerned. So, the never-end-a-sentence-in-a-preposition rule did not originate in English. Of course not. Why would it, right? In fact, ending sentences with prepositions have been the norm since Old English. Instead, the rule came, because it had to come somewhere, right? Nobody in the 17th century just made it up. No, it sprang from 17th century grammarians who admired Latin and believed English speakers should copy it. No, just no. As I say, word order is completely irrelevant in Latin, and it's so relevant in English. So apparently, the guy to blame is Joshua Poole. He's credited with adopting the rule, and then poet John Dryden popularized it. He was England's first poet laureate and a literary critic, don't you know? And so here we go. All this time, yeah. Turns out it's completely made up. So there you have it. And the rule against preposition stranding, you know, not being right before the object, is a feature of Romance languages in general. And so, you know, whether it's Spanish or Portuguese or French or Italian, they tend to follow it. But English, however, is a Germanic language, so sentence structure calls for different rules. Well, now you've got one. Yeah, I'm just beside myself. I'll get over it. But still, do not add prepositions where they are absolutely not needed. Where are you going to? No, where are you going? All right, I'm glad we had this chat. 888-876-5593, 8888 Raleigh. Victor in Silver Spring is starting it off tonight. How's it going, Victor?
1: Oh, I'm doing okay. Good. My friend got his Skywave radio, the Sea Crane radio.
0: Yeah.
1: And he loves it.
0: Oh, good.
1: He had to go visit his brother in the hospital, and he was able to get some stations inside the hospital.
0: Nice. Okay.
1: So, anyhow, I figured out the station that's coming in under WGN. It's that station in Pennsylvania.
0: Oh, really?
1: Yeah.
0: I wonder if they are broadcasting according to their license specifications.
1: I don't think so, because I can hear them in the background.
0: Oh, well, that's interesting. So what I'm going to do, actually, WGN has the world's best chief engineer, and I am going to pass this along to him, because, you know, the only clear channels on 720 are us and Kotzebue, Alaska. So I know you're not hearing that. So
1: Wasn't there one in Las Vegas?
0: KDON was. It's off the air now.
1: Oh, okay.
0: And that came about because of the breakup of the Clears. When they started to do that in, I guess, the latter 80s, they dropped that in. It was highly directional. But, unfortunately, the owners felt, as many do these days, that the land was worth more than the license. So they just, you know, sold the land and turned the license back in.
1: Yeah, I'm still trying to figure out what's going on with WBT.
0: Now, we all are. By the way, I just looked up that Pennsylvania station and WHYF. It's a daytimer, so it should not be on at night, period.
1: Yep. I think they're EWTN.
0: Okay. Oh, really?
1: Yeah.
0: Oh, that's exciting. All right.
1: So, anyhow,
0: yeah. So yes,
1: I discovered the mystery and suspense radio network.
0: Uh-huh.
1: And if you go on there, you can hear old radio shows from Suspense. They play The Whistler.
0: Yeah.
1: They play Mysterious Traveler, a mutual network show. CBS Mystery Theater, a whole bunch of other shows. It's really interesting.
0: Yeah, they're available through radio.net, but now, can you select what you want to hear, or is it just whatever they're broadcasting?
1: Unfortunately, it's whatever they're broadcasting.
0: You know,
1: there are specific networks, like I could say play Dragnet.
0: And, right.
1: I'll hear nothing but Dragnet.
0: But you know,
1: or yours truly, Johnny Dollar.
0: Oh yeah, just absolutely love that intro. And the deal is, though, a lot of that stuff is available on YouTube, and you can kind of pick what you want to hear when you want to hear it. So there's a number of sites that, you know, feature old radio. But as I say, sadly, it's not a secret anymore. Most of it's right on YouTube.
1: Yeah, and unfortunately, I can't get YouTube, and I'm waiting for Alexa to let me have YouTube.
0: Oh, yeah, it's a real shame. That should be more user-friendly, particularly if you cannot see the screen, and it's just not. But, yours truly, Johnny Dollar, was just the absolute best, and I think the opening was the best part of it.
1: Yeah. Also, I have upstairs... in one of my rooms, I got a dresser drawer full of tapes. I got a whole bunch of Lone Ranger and Sergeant Preston of the Yukon and the Green Hornet. That was from WXYZ.
0: Sure.
1: Back in the 30s.
0: Yep.
1: And I had a neighbor over, and she brought her 10-year-old son, and she says, I want you to hear what people listened to in the 30s and the 40s. So I dragged out a Let's Pretend episode from 1947.
0: Yeah. Well, good.
1: And what's so great is also, over the years, I collected bloopers. Where the microphone was turned on a little bit too late or something.
0: Kermit Schaefer. Kermit Schaefer
1: mispronounced something.
0: Right. Right. Like I say, Kermit Schaefer was the guy who really popularized that with Pardon My Blooper and all the other things that came after it. But it broke my heart when I found out that some of those were actually recreated and made up. They weren't all
1: Yes.
0: legit. Yeah, it broke my
1: heart.
0: Yes,
1: the one about the Uncle Don.
0: Yeah, that all hold the little bastards. Yeah, exactly. Yeah, though there's many of them, because when he moved to Miami Beach, I think he was living on Fairway, he actually used people on that street, because I had friends who lived on that street, to do some of the recreations, especially their kids if they needed it. And so I thought, oh,
1: yeah.
0: God, this is so sad. I believed it. Yeah, but not true. So, but some of it is, of course, very real, as you know, and it was a lot of fun. He originally used to work with Alan Funt on Candid Mike, you know, before there was ever
1: yes.
0: TV. And Alan Funt, of course, became very famous, and Kermit Schaefer did not at all. Kermit Schaefer tried to sell the franchise to Dick Clark Productions more times than I can tell you, and Dick Clark Productions waited until after he died and his widow needed the money for them to pick it up. Sad.
1: Yeah, I mean, some of the bloopers were absolutely funny, and I think
0: yes.
1: some of them were made up, too.
0: Yeah, well, they were.
1: Because on one of my blooper records...
0: Yeah.
1: That I transferred onto cassette.
0: Yeah,
1: they have somebody in the studio decided to have a little bit of fun, and they did a commercial for New York Telephone.
0: Yeah,
1: if you're being annoyed by annoying phone calls, hang up on the sucker.
0: Yeah, right.
1: You'll ram his you know what in jail.
0: Yeah, right. So, exactly. No, that wasn't legit. But yes, absolutely.
1: I mean, they just had a little bit of fun. They also yeah. did a commercial for, I think it was Chesterfield Cigarettes.
0: Oh, yes, Go to Fire Island and you'll survey. I know all the words. I sung them just recently at dinner. So I won't sing them here, but yeah.
1: No, you can't.
0: No, I know I can. But it's funny. It came up because someone we were with had mentioned Fire Island, and John had thought it was on the North Shore. And I said, oh, no, no, it's in the South, Fire Island. You remember? Go to Fire Island, and you'll survey. Yeah, right. So,
1: yeah,
0: tight little island. Okay, that's enough. So anyway, yeah, I think we
1: and
0: all
1: it's fun
0: that.
1: Hearing the old commercials, too.
0: Oh, yeah.
1: I heard for Palisades Park.
0: Right.
1: And also, when I'm listening to Gunsmoke, they play the L&M commercials, and I remember the joke that was going around. How many letters are there in the alphabet?
0: Right.
1: You say 26. No, it's 24. L&M got kicked out for smoking.
0: Oh, perfect. Exactly. Yes. Lucky Strike means fine tobacco and all that. Or call for Philip Morris. Yeah,
1: Yeah. And also, here in the old... now, Boss Radio 66, they play the old commercials because I've heard... Gary Lewis and the Playboys for Coca-Cola.
0: Oh, yeah. They're all around, and Leslie Gore and all that. Coke was smart. There are a ton of them. But of that ilk, my favorite still, and I don't know how their manager convinced him to do it, but was Iron Butterfly for Ban Roll-On.
1: Oh, yeah.
0: Yeah.
1: I heard that commercial. Yeah,
0: it's like, how on earth did that band agree to that? But they did, and it was on the air. But, it was great when commercials were actually creative on radio, and particularly in the 60s when they were going after teens, and they'd, you know, nighttime, 7 to midnight would be the big day part, and they'd have all sorts of great commercials. And, of course, not a one.
1: Stan Freberg had some really good commercials.
0: Well, yes. Stan was wonderful.
1: A commercial for Terminex.
0: Yep.
1: And you hear these two termites making a bet about the guy falling through the floor. And
0: the
1: guy does fall through the floor, and the other termite says, well, Charlie, pay up.
0: Right. Right. Now, you know, I've debated this, and I always heard that it was, but I'm not sure. But you've probably seen or heard them anyway. When Stan had the Pacific Air account, and they say that's what drove him into bankruptcy, and I do not think that is, but it was hilarious, deal about, for frightened flyers and all the things that were in it. I thought it was a great campaign, but...
1: my history teacher got a real kick out of Stan Freberg's history of America.
0: Oh, yeah, of course. Yes,
1: and her favorite was... he's talking to Betsy Ross, George Washington.
0: Yes.
1: And Star stars and stripes. I wanted polka dots.
0: Yeah. Yeah, my favorite bit like that is on the album, and I think it might be on that same album, where they took away our Murray Hills, where it's all about direct distance dialing. And I thought that was
1: I think so.
0: Yes.
1: But at the end, the British decide to surrender.
0: Right.
1: And the reason why is so they could apply for foreign aid.
0: Right, exactly. Now, and funny you mention that, because normally if my albums are just too molded, I've learned to throw them out after the deal with mold spores decades ago. But I had to save that. So a few weeks ago, I actually cleaned the entire thing up, including the cover, and brought it back from a ton of mold, and of course had fun listening along the way.
1: I think one of the funniest bits was he's Custer.
0: Yeah.
1: And he's telling his wife, I promise, dear, this is my last stand.
0: Yeah, right. Right. No, he just brilliant, and did a number of commercials, and they were all just priceless. I mean, the Chung King commercial where he described the can like it was a sports car, just wonderful stuff.
1: Yes.
0: Yep.
1: Yeah.
0: All good stuff.
1: Well, let me get off here so others can get on.
0: All right. Well, good to hear from you. You're sounding good. Keep me posted.
1: I will.
0: Okay,
1: bye-bye.
0: Thanks. All right. So, 888-876-5593. We will talk with Nick in Baltimore. Okay, Cindy in Chicago got some test results. Eduardo from Tampa, who we didn't have time to talk to last night because I ran out of time. So, if I ran out of time on you, too, remember, call early, like now, 888-876-5593 on WGN Radio.

0: said when she WGN Radio, I'm Raleigh James. Yep, Southern Pacific, and it was Ken from Chicago last night who called and said he wanted to hear that. There it is, I Go to Pieces, 1990 on Warner Brothers. It was a single. Also on some albums, too, but was definitely a single. All right, so what do we have here? I believe, yes, as I said at the end of last night, we would get to him right away because he called back, Eduardo in Tampa. So welcome back to WGN Radio. What's up?
1: Hello, can you hear me?
0: I hear you loud and clear.
1: Yeah, good evening. Yeah, sorry, I missed your call yesterday. Oh, before I forget, I got to request a song here. Roadhouse Blues by The Doors.
0: Oh, my God. Okay.
1: Yeah.
0: All right.
1: I got a couple of interesting stories here. One of them is called The Human Library. This started in Denmark. Ronnie Abergel. And they would talk to people like for like 30 minutes.

0: you like check out like here in the U.S. You could do like a check out with you. I mean, with your show or something like that.
1: I don't know.
0: And like a half hour with Riley.
1: Yeah, I don't know. Not sure how.
0: But
1: that
0: if you
1: would
0: have to be
1: up,
0: in somewhere in Arizona, Phoenix area. So.
1: Oh well, I don't think anybody in the Phoenix area knows I exist. I'm trying to keep it that way.
0: Yeah, yeah, that's interesting about that. I like this other one. David White, this guy was a principal at Bergson Peterson, and he comes back and becomes a handyman. Yeah, this is in, I think in Atlanta, outside Atlanta.
1: Yeah, he had been there, what, as an elementary principal, as Atlanta elementary principal, and after 33 years he retires and then returns to as a janitor. Well, why not? And so it's interesting that he retired at 58, which is rather young, and he was expecting it to be blissful and easy and all that. And he didn't like it. So he, you know, so the principal of the year, he got that award a few times, just, you know, didn't want to keep hanging out with the cat and miss the community. And, you know, they'd already hired a new principal. So deal was that they had an opening for a janitor, and he sent his resume. And that was the deal. Now he tipped off the current principal that he was going to do it. His title is site manager, but he's basically the handyman, and you know, power washes the bathrooms and inspects the fire extinguishers and everything else. And so good for him. And you know, the nice thing about that is that would probably be a real no stress job. All the things that came with being the principal, you don't have to worry about them anymore.
0: Yeah.
1: Yeah.
0: He's more hands-on now.
1: To say the least. Yeah, so so that was the deal. And, you know, it's interesting. Some people are spending all this time saying, I can't wait till I retire. And a good portion of those, it's not the way they expected it. And, you know, I don't know myself because I make doing nothing an art form. But many people want something to do for reasons I don't really understand, but they do.
0: Yeah, I think I would be bored if I wasn't doing anything. I could not stand just.
1: Well, go do what you want to do, whatever it is.
0: Yeah, there's got to be like some hobby that you can turn into like a fun thing.
1: Well, like, obviously, if it's a hobby, it better be a fun thing. Or why are you doing it? You know, all ideas for it to be fun.
0: Yeah. I mean, I would definitely give out since I call many people. I would be doing something like speeches.
1: Well, okay. You know, like, well, sure,
0: yeah.
1: Sure.
0: Yeah.
1: They got things like Toastmasters everywhere, and for people who are gluttons for punishment. I mean, for people who enjoy that. So sure. Absolutely. I don't think that you would have a dearth of things to do. You'd find something to do. And in this case, the reason that it made the news was because you don't normally go from principal to handyman. And so it made a nice little human interest story. And that's, you know, all over the internet, which is why I knew about it. But, you know, sure. I think a lot of people who find out that retirement isn't so great do find other things to do. And I hope so anyway, because there's also studies that show how close to retirement very often people die after the fact. And you say to yourself, oh, man, I hope it wasn't a boredom.
0: Yeah.
1: Yeah.
0: Well, the job's going well. The other day I was touched by this one lady. I actually gave a family member a card.
1: Oh.
0: So when they get out, you know, say hello. But and this was in Spanish, that because they didn't talk in English.
1: Good. Well, you
0: so
1: see,
0: I was holding their hand.
1: Right there.
0: Yeah, they were very sick. And, I mean, you hate to see some of these people the way they have these bruises on their body and all that from the problems they have. And it's good that you're there to talk to them. You know, a lot of people are friendly. Some people can, you know, can be upset, but because they don't want to be there, but.
1: Yeah.
0: I know this one lady had a lot of pain. She says, oh, well, they already gave me all these shots, but that's not helping. But when they came up to the room, you know, they took notice, and hopefully they gave her something that was going to make her feel better.
1: Right. You sure hope so. Absolutely.
0: Yeah.
1: Yeah. Yeah. You don't want to see anybody in pain.
0: You're going down for MRIs or CT scans. I'm doing a lot of that stuff. You know, they're going through a lot of those.
1: Sure.
0: X-rays.

0: you know. So they got to find out. I mean, so they got to do these tests. It's not all about just putting stuff in people's body. They got to do these tests so they know exactly what they're going to be, you know, moving forward as far as the next treatment. So.
1: And there you are.
0: Yeah.
1: And you're
0: I
1: taking.
0: I mean, when my mother was in St. Joe's over here, you know, they did MRIs, CAT scans, and all that. So.
1: Sure.
0: Yeah.
1: Sure. No, testing obviously is life-saving. Now, there are times when it's overdone. There are some tests, for instance, that seniors probably shouldn't do that they advise, but it's up to the individual to read up on that and decide what works for them.
0: Yeah.
1: So, yeah, but sure, more knowledge the better, but hopefully not at the expense of the patient.
0: Yeah, and I saw it too where they got, I guess on one of the floors, they got like some kind of rehab center. So I guess people go there whenever.
1: Well,
0: you know,
1: yeah.
0: To do therapy. Yeah.
1: Absolutely. And for individuals who have had an illness, for instance, that's kept them bedridden, even for a few weeks, getting back into the swing of things does require a certain amount of rehab.
0: Yeah.
1: You know, and the biggest thing, sure you have signs everywhere, is fall risk. You want to make sure they do not fall.
0: Oh, sure, yeah.
1: Yeah, because that's big insurance problems. So, absolutely. Well, I'm glad you're liking it.
0: Yeah, yeah. There'll be some more interesting stories. I mean, and the people, you know, that work with me, you know, if you have a question, you need, they are very helpful. And
1: good.
0: The soups are very helpful, too. So, yeah. We get along pretty good, so
1: excellent.
0: Yeah, hopefully there'll be some better stories, you know, and you know the job will progress well, and you know.
1: Yeah, well, I'm looking forward to hearing them all. Always good to hear from you, Eduardo. Thanks for the call.
0: Yep, I'll call again. I guess what's today? Wednesday, Thursday.
1: Yeah.
0: You might be in late because I know you got the Stanley Cup, so right after the game.
1: Right. It'll depend on how they play, you know, and so we'll see. I'll be here.
0: Yep.
1: Okay, thanks.
0: Okay, I'll call if I got anything interesting to say.
1: Great,
0: okay,
1: appreciate it.
0: Thank you, Raleigh.
1: Yeah.
0: Yep.
1: So, yes, indeed. And go back to the other studio tomorrow. And, of course, we have permaconstruction here. And they close the road for, from 9 a.m. to 2 p.m. And so I keep my fingers crossed that it's open at 2 so I can get back. But we'll see. Changes routinely. So, what do we have? I believe we'll be getting to Nick in Baltimore. Oh, and Mike in Cleveland. All right, I got a request for him coming up. We played a couple of them yesterday. Hope we heard it. And Cindy in Chicago, who's got some results. All right, so plenty to talk about. But right now, I want to talk about one of my favorite things, the Sea Crane Company. And the CC Wi-Fi 3, like I was saying last night, this is so timely because we just got one for the studio here so John could hear the show while he's streaming. And it was just a snap. First he said, okay, I've unboxed it. Yeah, come set it up. I said, I don't have time. Set it up yourself. And yeah, I was a little kinder than that, but basically that was the message. And so, you know, he said, well, I don't know. I said, well, just figure it out. And I'll tell you what, within a few minutes at most, he figured it out. And that's a testament to how easy this is. So even if you are not very familiar with internet radios, I'll tell you what, the CC Wi-Fi 3 is just a snap. Now, more important than that are a couple features you need to know about. One is that I'm assuming you've got a wireless access point or a Wi-Fi router in your house, and you know that some things connect just seamlessly, and other things, man, it's buffering central, right? Well, the CC Wi-Fi 3 will connect to even the most lackluster wireless access point or Wi-Fi router, so you'll have no problems. And, you know, that's part of Bob Crane's mantra of great reception. So, yes, even great reception when it comes to the internet with the CC Wi-Fi 3. Firstly, it sounds really good. It's rich, it's full, it's clear. It's a lot better than listening on your smartphone. And, of course, no static, no dropouts. It's seamless that way. 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

0: WGN Radio, I'm Raleigh James. Well, it was a medley of his hit in the U.S., certainly in front of the mic, but man, behind the mic, I'll tell you what, Norman Smith, Hurricane Smith, if you will, or as John Lennon used to call him, Normal Smith, but it's a long story. In any event, he engineered all of the Beatles stuff through Rubber Soul. That was the last album that he had engineered, and he did all of them, because what had happened was He was trying on his own when he was young to be a musician, and whether it was the drums or the piano or whatever. He was a jazz trumpeter for about a minute and a half, and played some sessions as a pianist, but not doing well. And so he joined EMI as an apprentice sound engineer in 1959, and he was not young then. All right, and so sadly, he died in 2008, and he was already 85. So that's the deal there. But he was the engineer on all of the EMI studio recordings by the Beatles. Yeah, so there. Yeah, he did over 100 Beatles songs, I think. But he did a number of other acts as well, but that was probably the biggest one. And then in 71, Norman used a pseudonym, Hurricane, and had a number two hit in Great Britain, Don't Let It Die. And it was a demo of a song he wrote. He was actually hoping the Beatles would record it. They didn't. But Mickey Most heard the demo and said, "You need to release this." And so then, of course, that's followed by "Oh, Babe, What Would You Say?" And, man, that was it. All right. And did a number of other things that just didn't hit here. But ultimately wrote a memoir. In fact, the title was John Lennon Called Me Normal, so you can see what that's about if you're interested. And I don't know whether that's still in print or not. All right, so that was Mike in Cleveland who wanted to hear that, and that, I think, is the third. We played the other two last night. So, Mike, welcome back to WGN Radio.
1: Hello, Raleigh.
0: Yes.
1: How are you doing?
0: All right, so hopefully you were listening, heard your request last night, and now you heard this one.
1: Oh, yeah, but you're always true blue on it anyway. Even if I don't listen, I know they're played.
0: Yeah, right. Well, you know, the goal is to have you hear them, you see.
1: Oh, yeah. So I wanted to talk about some gentleman called about old-time radio shows.
0: Yeah, Victor.
1: Now, if he goes up to Internet Archives, and at the top of the page it'll say audio, and it'll bring down a page where it brings up all the audio, and you just click on old-time radio, and it'll show dozens of shows.
0: That's a great idea. And actually, the website is simply archive.org. And that's all you have to do, archive.org. And then I'm looking right now at audio. So, yeah, that's a great idea. Hopefully he can do that.
1: And they have single episodes, like CBS Radio Mystery Theater.
0: Oh, yes.
1: It has over, 1,399 episodes.
0: Right.
1: And they have all the episodes on one page, and you click on the first one, and it just keep playing.
0: Yeah. Oh, no, that was great. That was like, you know, from the 70s into the early 80s. Hyman Brown came back to the medium long after that. And I think it was like 74 through 82. And some of them were great. Some of them were scary as hell. I remembered I'd be driving across the country, and there was one. I don't remember the episode, but it scared me enough that I put the dome light on in my car. And then I realized, well, wait a minute. That's going to make me a beacon for anybody from somewhere else. Mm-hmm. But anyway, a lot of fun.
1: Well, it's called Theater of the Mind.
0: Yes, of course. And he made it till just before his 100th birthday. So imagine all the things that he saw. And he was back in the early days of radio and all that.
1: Well, a lot of people consider him Mr. Radio Show.
0: Yeah, yeah. Well, he created Inner Sanctum, which ran 41 through 52. And, that's one of the ones, man, frightening as hell. Yeah, and wonderful. Oh. Nothing like a Theater of the Mind, but so many other things. Bulldog Drummond, Dick Tracy, Adventures of the Thin Man, and all that. A ton of stuff.
1: Oh, yeah. And comedy and everything.
0: Oh, yeah. Yeah, absolutely. And so, It's funny because he was starting, and again, he would have been 100 years old about the time he had died in 2010. So this this is a guy who was, you know, before radio was widespread, he was in it on WEAF and all that. And he was on the Goldbergs. So many things. So, yes, a wonderful mind. And, yes, CBS Mystery Theater, I thought that was just the best.
1: Yeah.
0: Pleasant dreams.
1: It's not even dead now. I mean, they have some websites that play new stuff now.
0: Absolutely.
1: Just made. You know, it's not dead.
0: No, that's true. It is from the standpoint of being widespread. By the way, hang on a minute. Don't go away. I'm blowing the news.
1: Okay.
0: Stay right there on WGN Radio.

0: Buddy Amison. Yes, it is Buddy Holly and Lil Baby, if you're saying I've never heard it before. Well, it was never on a single in the U.S. It was recorded in late 57, and Owen Bradley, in fact, produced that. It was done at Decca in Nashville. And interestingly, its first release was on a 45, kind of an EP sort of thing, Great Britain in 58. And so never is a single here. But it was Cleveland Dennis from Elgin who requested we play that, and now we have. All right, now back to Mike in Cleveland. Sorry for the delay. Here we are, Mike. What else are we talking about?
1: Oh, okay. Just radio and the Internet is...
0: Yeah.
1: You're one of the greatest inventions of all time.
0: Oh, absolutely.
1: The computer.
0: Well... Yes and no. I think that what we're seeing now, we've been leading up to it since the start of the Industrial Revolution. And you're right that it is the game changer, much like in caveman days, the wheel was the game changer. Well, digital is the game changer for us. And it does come with an upside, no doubt about it. But it comes with a lot of downside, too. In fact, just tonight I was talking with some very concerned grandparents who are saying, you know, their kids don't listen to things, they don't read. All they do is take a look at their smart screen, and that's it. So we were saying, well, where's the imagination in that? And I have no idea where it's going. I'm no sociologist, but I do know that there was nothing better than Theater of the Mind. Those shows were wonderful. The people looked exactly like we wanted them to look, and it was just a wonderful time.
1: Okay, and when I used to listen to shortwave radio years ago, all over the world, now I can listen all over the world again.
0: Well, yes, you can. And this time hear things that aren't necessarily propaganda-based.
1: Oh, yeah. Hey, you know, I don't have to scan no dials no more.
0: Right. No. Although I miss scanning dials. You know, those old analog radio, man, especially on AM. You never knew what you were going to pick up.
1: Oh, yeah. Now you do. It's nothing.
0: Yeah, well, that's yes. Yes, I'm afraid you're right. Yes, indeed.
1: There's no fun in that anymore.
0: No. No, but like anything else, like I say, there's upsides and there's downsides. But I hope we don't lose the concept of theater of the mind entirely.
1: Yeah. Well, I got radio to listen to sports.
0: Well, there you go. Well, that can be theater of the mind, depending on the game. Yeah. Okay.
1: Oh yeah. But we beat the Yankees 2 games already.
0: All right.
1: Out of 3.
0: All right.
1: Well, I love it.
0: Yeah. There you are. All right, living large.
1: Anyway, have a nice night, Raleigh.
0: You too.
1: I'll talk to you later.
0: Thanks for talking.
1: Bye-bye.
0: Appreciate it. Yes, indeed. So 888-876-5593 would be 8888 Raleigh. And that is going to take us to Nick in Baltimore. Nick, welcome back to WGN Radio. What's up tonight?
2: Hey, Raleigh. Thanks again for taking my call.
0: Always.
2: Usually I don't call back-to-back, but... I had a couple of questions because I was surfing the web.
0: Uh-oh.
2: And with a friend of mine down in Arkansas, mm-hmm. Rick Marr, and we were searching stations out, and he asked about his big station at 540 and WGTO.
0: Oh, Gainesville, Tampa, Orlando, from the Gulf to the ocean.
2: Right. Is that, yeah.
0: Yeah, it was a daytimer for years.
2: I never picked him up, but... He did.
0: It's FLF now. It's now it's licensed to Pine Hills. It didn't used to be, but it's interesting because it always had been a daytimer, and it was the kind of little station that could. They were GTO, I think, until about 1994. They went on in 1955, and they were top 40. They were 10,000 watts daytime only, and the city of license was Haines City, and. It was co-owned with KWK in St. Louis. And like I say, the call letters meant from the Gulf to the ocean, from the Gulf of Mexico to the Atlantic Ocean. And we used to say, we're Gainesville, Tampa, Orlando. And then they changed it to Cypress Gardens, the little city that had the big tourist trap stuff. And they got 50,000 watts. And, you know, they used to refer to themselves as the most powerful station in the nation because they were down at 540. And, of course, 50,000 was the most you were allowed. Of course, they didn't bother to say that they were a rundown at sundown. But they were top 40 until the mid-70s. They were still top 40 when I left Florida. And, you know, they were, for a daytimer, especially a daytimer in truly the middle of nowhere, they were great. And then later they changed to country. And I don't remember when they went full time. I think it was about 78, thereabouts. I don't know, but it's somewhere in there. They had gone country. And they won like Small Market Country Station of the Year or something. But in any event, the problem in the 80s, of course, came, you know, GTO lost market share to FM competitors, period. And so then what do you do with a radio station with 50,000 watts and great coverage but no listeners? Well, you go religion. And so they did for a while. And then they, for a minute there, they had Cruisin' Oldies 54. But they didn't manage to make any money, so I think after that they like went all satellite. And then the guy who started Home Shopping, which actually started on the radio in the Tampa area, Bud Paxson, purchased GTO, and that's when he dropped the call letters, and it was sports talk. And so that's the deal, and I think Clear Channel picked him up in the 90s, but by then I don't care.
2: Well, there was another station that went away, and that was WKKO.
0: Cocoa Beach. Yeah. I think Mike.
2: Daytimer.
0: Yeah, I think Mike Joseph consulted that for a while.
2: Oh, did he?
0: I think so. Yeah, and that was a good little radio station there for a minute. Yeah.
2: That was there's a clip of that on YouTube.
0: Oh, really?
2: Now what happened? Somebody buy that and take it off the air because the GUL is on in Tampa now, right?
0: Yeah, I don't know what happened to them. I was long gone. I don't know.
2: Yeah, I think they're gone, obviously.
0: Yeah, no, they're absolutely gone as far as that goes. But Tom Tyler was on that radio station before he went to Miami and before he went to Philadelphia. So they were certainly still rocking in the mid-70s when I left. But like I said, I know Tom Tyler was there, and I think there were 8:60 a.m., so I remember, I think.
2: 8:60
0: a.m. Yeah, right. And absolutely. I remember them well. And, you know, of course, I remember their studios, too. It was like this little house, but in the side where the garage would be, they had the call letters painted on it. But in any event, this was a big
2: that's
0: deal.
2: That's all on YouTube.
0: Okay, well, if you lived in Merritt Island or Cocoa or Titusville, or this was your radio station.
2: Yeah.
0: You know, okay, you can also argue WRKT, Rocket Radio 1300, but, you know, KKO at 860. That was, they gave the surf reports, and they played the jingle, Time to Turn, if you were on the beach, you know, all that. And, and they did all the high school reports like everybody. And, you know, so it was a very big thing in Cocoa. And I think there was MEG at 920, and which became MEL. And Cocoa, of course, was not a market. Other than Cape Canaveral, what the hell's in Cocoa? You know, it's a very, very small place at the time. And Daytona, like MFJ in Daytona, much more influential in Florida at the time. You know, go ahead.
2: Go ahead. I'm sorry. Go ahead.
0: I was just going to say, if you were promoting records, you'd be less concerned that KKO played it. But if MFJ and Daytona played it, now you had a story to go, you know, tell them in Tampa or Miami or whatever.
2: Where were they on the dial?
0: What?
2: MFJ.
0: Oh, God. Where were they on the dial? This is terrible. And I knew people who work it. I think that they were 1450. I think they were, another 14.
2: It was a graveyard channel.
0: I think so. Yeah. And so that was.
2: Wasn't the other one in Cocoa 1300?
0: Oh, in Cocoa, you're talking about RKT 1300 Rocket Radio. Yeah.
2: That was okay.
0: Yeah, Right, and that was, I think, I don't know what, it's still on the air, but they signed on in 59 as Rocket Radio WRKT, and it was 1300, you know, but, you know, by then, KKO already had the market, but they, RKT, arguably, you know, everybody had their favorites, I guess. But like I say, neither of them were that influential in terms of what they were playing.
2: Well, you might ask, why am I so fascinated? I've always been fascinated with Florida, for some reason. You know, because I like the weather and all that, but the stations always fascinated me down there. I don't know why. It's just a fetish I have.
0: Florida was tough in the 60s. Now, not all of it. I mean, if you're in Haines City, who the hell cares? But if you're in Miami, what you had was you had a southern wage base and a northern cost of living. And so, because all the tourists and all that, man, rents were, you know, by comparison, high. And yet, what you were making from the radio station, you know, $125 a week or whatever, was low. So, That was the big problem there, but there were a lot of innovative radio stations in the state for sure. And of course, back then, Tampa and the West Coast was very different from the East Coast in many ways. So yeah, absolutely.
2: So. Well, you know, before I go, I remember as a kid DXing. And you had Victor on earlier, and the guy before was talking about radio. And the whole thing with DXing back in the day, I remember the station I used to always get from Miami was KAT.
0: Which is weird, that 1360, you wouldn't normally think that would. But there you have it. And I'm not sure anybody wanted to hear it back then. That was before they went talk, when they were kind of like an MOR station.
2: Well, when I heard it was talk.
0: Oh, okay. So that's latter 60s. Yeah, okay. Like 67 or later.
2: Well, it was middle of the road before that.
0: Yes,
2: right?
0: Absolutely was. You betcha. So, and I mentioned before that my favorite studios were WKAT because the self-supporting tower was in the center of the building and the building was built around it. And, I remember, in the control room, you had a view of the tower. It was and it was all that old Western Electric stuff that they were still using into the 70s and, boards and transmitters and all that. And, KAT, I just thought it was a jewel right there on North Bay Road.
2: Wouldn't it be scary during a storm, though?
0: Never bothered me, but who knows? I guess there's somebody who's worried about that. Now, I wasn't there for a hurricane, God knows, but I don't know if anybody was, actually. But,
2: what were they? They were 5,000 watts a day and one at night, I think.
0: Right. Non-directional, just that, that beautiful self-supporter. 1759.
2: I used to get them in the wintertime.
0: Yeah.
2: Oh, yeah.
0: Yeah, but that's interesting that 1360 is what you'd hear, because it wouldn't be necessarily what I'd expect you'd hear. But then again, I'd have to take a look at what all was around it between you and them and all that. Interesting. And of course,
2: ABB would be off the air.
0: You know, but I mean, certainly if you talk about the other end of the state, probably got the Big Ape in Jacksonville.
2: Oh, yeah. I would get them before they switched pattern.
0: That was a water-cooled transmitter. I think it was licensed to Green Cove Springs, and a beautiful water-cooled transmitter. But too often kids would come with not tied those detergent balls that used to come in different packets. And all they throw it into the water, and it would foam, and all that. So, the Brennans owned that before Stan and Sis Kaplan, and the Brennans had some wonderful radio stations. Of course, Big Bam in Birmingham. Big Bam in Montgomery, actually, Alabama. It was a daytimer, but boy, that radio station mattered. And in fact,
2: how about PDQ?
0: Compared to PDQ locally had its day, no doubt about that. There were a number of, and PDQ had some good years and some, you know, good top 40 times, but APE had that signal, which is what was going for it. But when the Brennans had APE, like I said, they had Big Bam in Montgomery and daytimer, but the Beatles were going to play it until the Beatles found out that it was a segregated audience and they pulled out. And so they didn't. But yeah, Cyril Brennan and all that, you can look up them sometimes. They were very interesting operators, I thought. They had Chattanooga, too. So, yeah, memories.
2: Well, anyway, I appreciate your time, and I'm having fun with the radio.
0: Good.
2: I appreciate your program.
0: Great to hear from you. Thanks. Appreciate it.
2: Hey, thanks for the time. Thank you.
0: There were three brothers, the Brennan brothers. They're Bill, Cyril, and Dan. And I'm sure they're in the Alabama Broadcasters Hall of Fame, no doubt about it. But they really should have been in everybody's Hall of Fame. And they were an interesting group of guys, and had some good stations. They had a VOK, you know, when we're talking Birmingham as far as that goes. But Big Bam, I always thought was pretty amazing as a daytimer. And then, of course, APE. So, all right. So we'll stop talking about that and start talking about whatever's on your mind, like Cindy's test results. That's coming up next on WGN Radio.

0: round as I can be.
1: WGN Radio, I'm Raleigh James. Big Bill Brunzi, that was Don in Beloit who wanted to hear that. And it's interesting, of course, by the 30s, he was a major artist on the Chicago blues scene. So he appeared with everybody from Memphis Minnie and Tampa Red, Delonnie Johnson, Sonny Boy Williamson. And in 38, he was at Carnegie Hall. And in fact, after that concert, it was a John Hammond concert, people start calling him Big Bill Brunzi. And it's interesting because that song, yeah, it's the blues all right, Looking Up and Down, was released on OK in 1940 as Big Bill. Doesn't even say Brunzi, but that was a deal. Born in Mississippi before the turn of the century, and died, sadly, in 1958 in Chicago. And yeah, William Lee Conley Brunzi Bradley was his actual name. But on many of the songs, you just heard Big Bill. And that was one of them. So there you have it. 888-876-5593. Cindy in Chicago. Welcome back to WGN Radio. Tell me about those test results.
2: Oh, yeah. They were, you know, the funny thing was they were all normal and everything. But I had to do it the old-fashioned way where I had to have a phone call.
1: Well, what's wrong with that?
2: Well, when I had the mammogram, she said, do you want to eat? You know, you want your results by email?
1: Mm-hmm.
2: There, you know, they can't. I've been there for 2 years at Lutheran World Class Hospital. Okay. Okay, I'm trying to figure out how to say this condensedly.
1: Oh,
2: without
1: can't
2: you know,
1: wait.
2: Then, okay. Their email system was so mixed up, I couldn't even access it. I've had programming classes in
1: college. Right, so the bottom line is you didn't do email, you did a phone call, they called. And, you know, when the results are normal, there's no problem with them calling. Usually if they call you and say you really need to make an appointment and come in, that's the time to worry.
2: But you were, you know, it was supposed to be so easy to get the results by 10:30 the next day on email. I never saw anything that mixed up.
1: Well, who cares? You got the results now.
2: I know, but just the point. I mean, these people are being paid.
1: Well, you gotta pick your battles. I don't think this is one to worry about.
2: But then, anyhow, we're talking about grammar. In business English, the teacher said you never know in my class who has the background and who doesn't. And the guy from Nigeria, black man from Nigeria, got one more point than me.
1: Uh-huh.
2: And, just one more point. And in the class. And then you were talking about commercials. I don't know, you don't watch TV, but this would be something maybe you would be interested in. They had, and it was around in February, I'm sure they'll repeat it. On PBS, they had a documentary about some Chicago ad agency and all the ads from like the, how the ads were like, like the move from New York. The New York company, ad company, big ad company, kind of went bankrupt or I don't know. And it all went to Chicago, and all the ads from like the 50s, 60s, 70s that we grew up with. You know, it was just, I mean, if I look back on it, when I was a child, all those ads were like my whole reality.
1: Mm-hmm.
2: You know, but then,
1: one of the changes is when you were a child, there were a very limited place that you would be able to hear or see the ads. There were a limited number of television stations, a limited number of radio stations, and that was it as far as anything recorded. Well, today, it's a vast universe, so it's very different today.
2: And I don't even watch, much. I just watch PBS, jewelry TV, Spanish novellas, soap operas, PBS, what else? Maybe I'll watch Thangoolie or one of those MeTV stations, you know, or something like that. I don't. But I remember that commercial you were talking about, remembering that smoking commercial. Pardon our grammar, but Winston tastes good like a cigarette should.
1: Yep.
2: That one came to me, yeah. But then, and I was just so floored. I mean, so floored about this email system. It took the wind out of me.
1: Well,
2: I got my
1: but you see, here's the deal. You got the results, so you got what you wanted. So that should be enough. Don't clutter your mind with everything else. It doesn't matter in the scheme of things. Not to you. Now, if you told me you didn't have the results, well, we got another problem. But you got them. So next.
2: No, but I wish I could use the system. But I mean,
1: Well, no need to even think about it. You got your results.
2: Well, I told the guy he wanted to get it up and running. He wanted me to do a video thing on the phone to verify me. I'm like, no, thanks. I'm never using your system again. So, yeah, I got my pasta salad done. Yeah, that came out real good. And I went to TJ Maxx. I didn't even want to get behind the wheel of the car. I was so rattled by it. I'm sorry, I was. Stupidity.
1: Then why don't you step away from it and look at the bigger picture and realize that it's not worth your angst?
2: That's the thing. I mean, it's always something to make me miserable.
1: Well, don't. There it is. All right. It's not something that's making you miserable. You are making yourself miserable, and you are choosing what will do it.
2: Yeah, I guess so.
1: Yeah.
2: I just got it. Yeah. When I was young, things like this wouldn't bother me. It would just be like, oh, well, I'm just going to Macy's and look around, go for a drive. And now that I'm older, I'm just in a rut.
1: Well,
2: but then I went to TJ Maxx and got my notepad for things to do, and they moved. They have the notepads for things to do, like list of things to do, right by the cashier, and they moved them somewhere else. And I was like, I came here, and she helped me find it. So I got that, and I guess Rich's has ice cream, Blue Bunny ice cream. For $2.50 for a half gallon, two for $5. So I'm going for that tomorrow.
1: All righty then. Good deal. We'll talk to you soon. Worry not. All is good. The results are normal. You got your call.
2: Yeah, everything's fine.
1: All right. Good deal. Thanks, Cindy. Appreciate it. All right. So 888-876-5593, 8888 Raleigh. But yes, you are absolutely in charge of what yanks your chain. And poor Cindy needs to give herself a break. All right, so we'll get to Eric in Minneapolis and Chris in South Carolina. In fact, we're going to get to Chris in South Carolina next. Sorry about that, Eric, because he waited so long yesterday that I said, call back and we'll make sure we get you on there, and we will. Then we got a couple of requests from Robert and Dave, and room for you, too, on WGN Radio.

hitchhiked her way across USA. Plucked her eyebrows on the way, shaved her legs, and then he was a she. She says, hey babe, take a walk on the wild side.

0: on the island. In the back room, she was everybody's darling. But she never lost her head, even when she was given head. She says, hey, babe, take a walk on the wild side. 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And the colored girls go, doo doo doo doo doo doo doo doo doo doo doo doo doo doo doo doo doo doo doo doo doo doo doo doo doo doo doo doo doo doo doo doo.
1: 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It was Jack who requested Lou Reed, Walk on the Wild Side, and I hope to hell Adam censored it. Oh my good God, 1973 RCA. Yeah, I don't know. I don't know what to say about that other than I'm really sorry. All right, so let's see, Chris in South Carolina, welcome back to WGN Radio.
2: Hey, Raleigh, how's it going?
1: All right, you tell me, Chris, what's up?
2: Yeah, I picked up a new station that night on where the Boston WBZ is. Is it 10:30?
1: Yes, 10:30.
2: Yeah, I picked up a station out of Orlando, Florida.
1: On 10:30?
2: Uh-huh, yeah, Party at, FM.
1: At night? I mean, I know the station, it's, yeah. It's ONQ, it's an Oviedo station, but you shouldn't have, but there you have it.
2: Yeah, like if I move it in the direction away, I can pick it up clear, and they play like Celtic salsa music, and you know, like the 90s music, 2000s.
1: Yeah. I'm just stunned that you're picking that up, because I'm pretty sure I know that pattern, and I just. Now, it's at night that you're picking them up, right? Not in the day. I could almost believe
2: at
1: it.
2: At night.
1: Yeah, right. I almost have a better pattern in the day. Well, I don't know what to tell you. They got 1,700 watts at night. Now, see, in the day, they're non-directional with 45,000 watts. Like I say, I could almost understand that. Was it right at sundown?
2: Yeah, like after your show go off,
1: All right, that's not
2: WBZ.
1: Sundown.
2: That's not sundown.
1: All right, I don't know other than perhaps they were not broadcasting to their license parameters, because you shouldn't have been picking up that 1,700 watts directional at night where you are.
2: Yeah, I think they forgot they lowered the power down.
1: I think you're right. I would almost bet money on that. Hopefully the BZ engineers know about it and are going to file a little complaint.
2: Yeah, but I did record some of the songs off on there.
1: Okay.
2: And you remember the 860 out of Lawrence,
1: yeah.
2: WLBG?
1: Yeah.
2: I heard them like over the weekend, and they just played like smooth music and loops. And they have saying WLBG, Lawrence, and then they play repetitive loops like WBT and Charlotte did.
1: Really?
2: But except with no voiceover saying, yep.
1: Well, that's interesting. I wonder what they're doing.
2: I don't know if they're back. Yeah, because you know that's called stunting, right?
1: Yeah. Well, it is stunting depending, but I mean, with BT, we're kind of stretching that now. It's been months.
2: Yeah, since January. Since
1: yeah, right. So, no, I don't. I just call that a disaster. Interesting. Interesting. All right.
2: Yeah, you think other stations did that before?
1: Oh, stunting? Yeah, but usually it's for 24 hours or 2 days or, you know, not long. You know, a week maybe.
2: I got a stupid question for you.
1: All right.
2: What if WGN happened to do that one time?
1: They wouldn't do it. WGN is so much better than that.
2: It's better than WBT or WSBI.
1: Remember, WBT now is not what it was when it was owned by Jefferson Pilot. All right, we're not the call letters are the same, but nothing else is.
2: Yeah, and you think that's just a waste of airtime playing repetitive loop music?
1: Well, I don't understand what their game plan is. Obviously, to keep the station licensed, they've got to you know, they've got to be on the air. That I get. But why they would do that, I don't know. I just don't know why they would do that. But, you know, none of us know. A lot of people are talking about it. And everybody expected when they moved over to FM, I think it was late December, then they started doing the loop that you hear, that it was temporary. And everybody figured, well, at some point in January, we'll know. But the loop is still there. So I don't know what they're getting. You know, you'd have to talk to them, not me.
2: Yeah, what if they don't have a phone number?
1: So. Well, answering the phone might be different than a phone number. So I don't know. They're not going to tell you anyway, so don't bother to call.
2: Yeah, you remember this show, A Different World, right?
1: Sure.
2: You know they got a reboot coming out this fall on Netflix.
1: Okay.
2: Yeah, and I almost auditioned to be in A Different World because, you know, they're filming their episodes in Atlanta. Because it's closer to me.
1: Okay.
2: Yeah, because I almost got on the show, but it was too late. Maybe if they have a second season, I'll try.
1: Well, good luck.
2: And I would, if I happened to be on the show, I would have been Dwayne Wayne's long-lost brother, Brian Wayne, that's played by Kadeem Hardison.
1: Okay.
2: And, or else I could have played Jennifer Lewis's character, long-lost son named Connor Davenport, because she played the dean on there in the final season.
1: I'm in commercials, so we're out of time.
2: Okay.
1: Yep, we're off the air is what we are. We're in the news, and so yeah. Well, good luck on that. Sorry you didn't get on it, and we'll talk to you again soon. Thanks. All right. So I don't know what to say, and so I'll say nothing until after the news.
3: Nobody cares about me.

0: WGN Radio. I'm Raleigh James. That's Charles Brown. If the voice sounds really familiar to you, probably Merry Christmas, Baby, but I'll get to that. That was 1951 on Aladdin as Black Knight. Don in Beloit wanted to hear that. And, you know, it's always said in the music business, you know, if you need a retirement plan, just write a great Christmas song. Yeah, that'll do it. And that's exactly what Charles Brown did, and well known for his blues style and a big influence too on people in the 40s and the 50s. But he 1960, he wrote Merry Christmas, Baby. And to this day, you will hear that at Christmas time. And that would do it as far as that goes. And yeah, born in 1922 in Texas City and died, sadly, in the San Francisco Bay Area on January 21st, 1999. But number of things along the way. But yeah, I'll tell you what, that Christmas song, that really did it. But he played with everybody from, Louis Jordan to Wynonie Harris and on and on and on. So, and he was a very big deal. In fact, the flip side of Black Knight is Get Yourself Another Fool, which was a big hit for him. And then, of course, Trouble Blues. And Black Knight came out in 51. And again, it was a B-side originally, but that was number one for 14 weeks. And Aladdin was doing really well with him right about the time. And he then wound up going to New Orleans. In fact, he recorded a lot of stuff at Cosimo Matassa's studio in New Orleans, but really it just wasn't the same thing. Please Come Home for Christmas was on King, and like I say, to this day. And that was 1960. Before the decade was over, it already had sold over 1 million copies. I think he got a gold record for that in 1968. So, man, that's the way to do it. All right, so 888-876-5593. Eric is in Minneapolis. What's up tonight, Eric?
1: Oh, nothing going on but the rent here, Raleigh. But I've enjoyed you listening to you be a life coach to everybody in the audience here tonight.
0: poor Cindy. Yeah. Yeah.
1: So, honestly, you should get a fee. Like, it should be somehow worked into your contract with GN that you get a life coaching fee for...
0: No. There is no contract. Trust me. Trust me about that. I don't do contracts. So, yeah. But, no. And, God knows I don't even want to play a doctor on the radio, and hopefully people will realize I'm just a disc jockey who talks too much. But maybe Cindy will get something out of it. Who knows?
1: So, I mean, are you saying that you're just doing this as a labor of love?
0: No, I'm not doing it as a labor. I'm doing this because somebody who saved me so many times, saved me from myself and my career, is part of Nexstar, and he asked me as a favor to do it. He was very smart initially because he said, "Oh, just Sunday nights," and then it was, "Well, just fill in a little," and then it was, and so when he, I guess it was Labor Day of 1990 when he said, "Well, will you do weeknights?" I said, "Not five of them." He says, "Okay, do four," and so, but he was also very smart because while I would literally do anything for him, he says, "Jump," I say, "How high?" The reality is, he also knows that I'm money motivated, so he threw some at me, and here I sit.
1: Well,
0: but if he ever leaves, if you ever hear that he's leaving, you will know that I leave the following day.
1: Oh boy! Well, I hope that day is far off in the future.
0: Well, that's very kind of you to say. No, I just hope his career is everything he wants it to be because he deserves all of it and more.
1: Jay, I was wondering, I was really curious if you had ever heard, I'm sure you've probably heard of him, but I don't know if you've ever heard any of his bits. And he's kind of well-traveled, but it's one Mr. Phil Hendry.
0: Oh, of course,
1: the man
0: of course.
1: Many voices.
0: Absolutely. I'll tell you how Phil came about those voices, actually. It was desperation. Phil was a Los Angeles boy. He grew up in, I think, not Altadena, but Arcadia, one of the east suburbs. And
1: Arcadia, yeah, that's
0: okay.
1: Right.
0: Right, yeah. And he... he was a big Emperor Bob Hudson fan, and KRLA, big station for everybody in his age group, really, for a while. But anyway, he wound up...

0: His first guy was somebody who was like some Iraqi who was defending Saddam Hussein. And I'll tell you what, the floodgates opened and call after call. And that's what started it. And, you know, the thing about this is, once you know what he can do, and he had a number of, you know, characters, Bobby Dooley and everybody else, and they were just all hilarious. The reality, though, was once you knew what the trick was and you knew and you were amazed he could do it, but he did it. Then every day the show has to keep being as entertaining. And sometimes they were, and sometimes maybe not as much, you know. And that was one of the things. But everybody who has heard Henry over the year remembers some bits. My favorite was when he was selling guns in South Central L.A. and he was having the prospective buyers try them out. And he said, now remember, aim straight up. And of course, as he's doing this, all the people who are listening who aren't in on the joke, because it works two ways, the people who get it and think it's hilarious and the people who fall for it and become part of the hilarity. And so
1: that's exactly right.
0: Yeah, it was good stuff. He went to IOD in Miami for a while. In fact, that's the last time I actually saw him in person. I waved to him as and he went back at WIOD. So that's got to be 30 years ago.
1: He the stations at high, you know, like he was around, like he was at the Twin Tundras up at CCO for a while as
0: I think he left CCO to go to IOD. Was he at CCO Live or were they carrying the show?
1: I think he was living there, and,
0: okay,
1: and he was like live there. Yeah.
0: Okay.
1: Like, I remember him in California because KVEN was they're a Dodger affiliate. Little station in Ventura.
0: Well, of course they are.
1: They used to carry Dodger games.
0: Yeah. 1520 licensed to Port Hueneme.
1: Yeah, because I would. If I couldn't get a good signal where I was to catch a Dodger game, I would stream VEN. Okay. And they were one of the stations where you would actually get the stream because some of them would black it out or they would, you know, you wouldn't.
0: They geofence it, right? And also, depending on their arrangement with the games, they might, they're probably supposed to not carry it, but KVEN probably didn't care. So there they were.
1: Well, that's what I used to do when I wanted to stream certain things. I'd try to find a smaller town kind of station that did streaming, that at least had streaming, and because I figured, well, it might be some kind of young person in there, might be half asleep late at night or something, and they'd forget to do whatever they were supposed to do to block it out, and you'd be able to get it.
0: Yeah.
1: But you might have to like search around for a while and everything. But it actually was kind of a game, you know, like a challenge to try to pull that off sometimes. But yeah, the radio stations, they were always concerned. They always had to walk kind of a fine line between him like offending, because the people that weren't in on it, some of it, like the Bobby Dooley and Steve Dooley character, which is one of my favorites,
0: right,
1: they would really work people into a frenzy,
0: right,
1: as you well know. And so when the people would call in, they would be so emotional and so driven. And he was, you know, he was a genius, like going back and forth.
0: Right.
1: His timing of when to, like, say certain things and then bring Steve Dooley into the conversation and once in a while. And he was totally dominated by Bobby Dooley. And she would tell him to shut up sometimes or I'll take care of this caller or whatever. I mean, it was just so brilliant and so funny. But, you know, the stations, what I heard about it was, you know, they were concerned, you know, over those kind of things because they would get a lot of complaints about the thing and then whatever. But then again, he would bring in an audience, you know, like he was good for the station, obviously, for revenue and stuff. And that's always the bottom line, I suppose. But they still had to walk that fine line. So, you know, he went from that little KVEN, and then he was in CCO, and then he was down at IOD, and then you get back out to KFI.
0: Oh, yeah, absolutely, a couple different times, yes. And then, of course, Premier had it syndicated for a while as well. There was a documentary that came out 2 years ago, and I must admit I haven't seen it, but it's probably online, I don't know, but there is a documentary on him. It's called Henry. So that
1: okay.
0: I know. But, you know, what you're talking about what the stations were fearful for, The problem

0: problem is that a lot of national advertisers, not the majority, but enough, will not allow commercials to run on stations that embrace controversy. And so, like when Howard Stern was terrestrial, there were people who wouldn't allow his show, you know, commercials on a station carrying his show. Rush Limbaugh, same thing, not going to run any commercials on a station carrying Rush. Well, when Hendry's busy doing Bobby Dooley and everything else, you're treading that, that line. And I think some stations were like, oh God, we don't want controversy, which is a shame. I thought he was hilarious.
1: He had that other character called Ted's of Beverly Hills.
0: Oh, absolutely. Yes.
1: Owner.
0: Oh, yes. Absolutely.
1: And you remember Ted's biggest claim to fame, he said, was Ted apparently or supposedly invented the tinfoil baked
0: potato. Right.
1: He was the first one to do that.
0: Right.
1: Put a baked potato in tinfoil.
0: Yeah. It was clever. Very, very clever stuff. Now, when he left KFI the last time, and he was on Talk Radio Network for a while, which was a disaster for everybody involved with that, but when he left the last time, he claimed it was to do more television, and he has done some television. I don't know if he's still doing that or what. He's probably at the stage in life where he can decide he's doing nothing, but he was on a number of shows, you know, mostly in one-offs and stuff like that, but some more than that. So I hope whatever he's doing, it's what he wants to do.
1: Yeah, no, I'm glad that you are aware of it and heard some of the bits.
0: Oh yeah,
1: they're timeless. I mean, they never get old. I mean, you could go back and because a lot of that stuff was in the 90s and whatnot and,
0: yeah,
1: and early 2000s and whatnot. So I mean, but it's still like you can pick it up and listen to it, and it's just like, it'll still, I mean,
0: and he's doing that in real time, and it's not taped, you know. He's absolutely throwing his voice, and it's great, you know. You can watch him do it, and
1: yeah
0: good for him.
1: It's real artistry, isn't it?
0: Yeah, absolutely. And it's really a brilliant bit, because if you're on one of those stations where you're just not getting callers, you got to do something, you know? I mean, for a couple of weeks, I was just in tears every time I'd leave. Then finally, I realized I had to perfect the art of the four-hour monologue, which is what I wound up doing. But in his case, he came up with just a brilliant bit. Now, not everybody could do it, because not everybody has the capability to do the voicing, but it was just absolutely brilliant.
1: Now, let me ask you, did you know about that it was a bit before you started listening?
0: Yeah.
1: Okay, so you had heard about it, and so you started listening to it. So, I mean, it didn't catch you off guard or anything like that.
0: No, I knew what it was. But as I say, I remember hearing some of those first shows on KVEN, and I thought to myself, oh, the poor bastard. You know, because I know exactly what it's like to do this and not get callers.
1: Yeah.
0: And, and KVEN used to be KACY. This was a legendary top 40 station in Ventura. And for years, this was just a killer, killer radio station. So, so it certainly had the history. But, by the time it was KVEN, well, some people listened and not many, because, of course, you know, it didn't really have that much of a signal and where it was and all those things. So, yeah.
1: Yeah.
0: It was brilliant.
1: No, I just knew it from Dodger broadcast.
0: Right.
1: Whatnot. When I was living out there,
0: sure,
1: I would sometimes tune into that and pick that station up and whatnot instead of listening to the major station, I think, was
0: KABC.
1: Yeah, exactly. Yeah.
0: Yeah, 790. Yep, absolutely.
1: What's the name they call it? Not the hub station, but they call it the
0: flagship.
1: When it's like the
0: flagship.
1: Flagship. Yeah, that's the word I was looking for.
0: Well, it's funny station, because a friend of mine who's no longer alive, John Rook, when he was at KFI, he gave up the Dodgers, and that's how they got on that 790 signal. And many, many years later, decades later, he was at KABC, and I said, so are you going to give up the Dodgers again? He said, yeah, and he did. It's pretty, I thought, well, he certainly was responsible for much more, including WLS's best years and some of CFL's best sounds ever. I mean, he was great, but I always used to tease him about the Dodgers.
1: I heard you the other night, you were talking about that used to work for the Reds. Like you were doing.
0: Oh well, right.
1: I did.
0: Not for the Reds, for the radio station. Yeah, I'd be the board op, and
1: you were one of the affiliate stations.
0: Yeah, at the affiliate stations, and for a while I did it at the flagship. The flagship at the time was WLW, and they were nothing if not, well, we used to say it stood for World's Lowest Wages, but anyhow, the way it worked was there were two banks of car machines, and there was the local bank and there was the national bank, and every now and then I'd screw them up. You know, so like the Borcherding Buick spot would run down the network, and their tagline was like, it's a bit of a drive, but it's worth it. And I'd be like, it's a hell of a drive for many of you, not worth it. So that didn't last too long. But then, yeah, I did it for almost a year in Louisville. And like I'd mentioned before, back then, Marty Brenneman was their main guy. But Joe Nuxall, good old Joe, would do the second and the eighth inning. And the out cue was the score. But Joe liked to drink, so the second inning usually be okay. But by the eighth inning, I didn't always recognize the score. So, you know, half of those Cincinnati spots would just go right through. So, absolutely. I remember it well.
1: Hey, I was going to wonder. I was wondering if I could get a request.
0: What do you want to hear?
1: I'll give you a second there. But
0: I'm ready. I got my pen and paper ready for Eric from Minneapolis.
1: Okay.
0: What is it?
1: So, I want to go with... you know, Chicago did some covers of big band numbers many years ago on an album, and I wanted to hear the standard Take the A-Train.
0: Okay. I'll do it.
1: And because Robert does the vocals on that one.
0: I'll do it for you. You'll hear it.
1: Okay.
0: Okay, thanks.
1: And I'll call you next week or whenever you're back on.
0: Sounds great. I look forward to it. Thanks. All right, so we'll check out the news and be back to it on WGN Radio.

0: WGN Radio. I'm Raleigh James. Take the A Train. That was Billy Strayhorn who wrote the music for that. And that is from Chicago. 1995, they did an album of big band type things. Night and Day was the title. And arguably, that's the best thing on it, as far as that goes. And yeah, Don't Get Around Much Anymore is interesting, too. So in any event, but yeah, Billy Strayhorn was quite the bon vivant, so to speak. And that song, Take the A Train, has been recorded over 1,000 times. Now, who wrote the music? Ah, well, that's where the fight begins. Some say it's Joya Sherrill. Others say it was the Delta Rhythm Boys. Then some say it was Lee Gaines. And the copyright records just show Billy Strayhorn for both words and music. So that's the only attribution we have. But there was a real question about who wrote that music, who wrote those words. And I don't know. All right, so 888-876-5593-8888. Raleigh. And Robert is in LaGrange. What's happening, Robert? Well, I don't know. We lost Robert. Well, it had been a while. Yes, he probably opted for sleep. Sleep is sacred. If you can get any, always take that. But when you can't, happy to keep you company. Dave is on the north side. So, all right, Dave, you still with us?
1: Yes, ma'am.
0: All right, what's up?
1: Your size you play tonight, Charles Brown.
0: Yeah.
1: Black Knight.
0: Yeah.
1: And the other one before it's, I can't remember it.
0: Well, probably, you know, Big Bill Brunzi, Looking Up at Down.
1: Yeah, that was him.
0: Uh-huh, yeah.
1: You said that was for Don and Beloit, but actually that was for me.
0: And for you? All right, well, I got the wrong person, but I'm glad you heard him.
1: Yeah, so... Yeah, I didn't want to make it too big of a deal.
0: Oh, no, absolutely. Well, you know, my memory on this is terrible, and I probably wrote down something he wanted next to it, and now who knows what it was. But I'm glad you heard it.
1: Yeah, I think he was... I don't remember exactly, but I think he might have been requesting for the Spanish people you liked.
0: Oh, I don't know. Or maybe he was the Vashti Bunyan. I saw 17 pink...
1: Yeah, that might be.
0: 17 pink sugar elephants. Okay, well...
1: Yeah, I think so.
0: I'll try that next then. Pink sugar elephants. All right.
1: Okay. Now I got a couple things I'm wondering about. A while back on the trivia, you did a question where it said 4 out of 5 people do this first, and the answer was put their right sock on.
0: Yeah.
1: And you said you're gonna watch yourself and see if you notice if you did it or not.
0: Yes, I absolutely did that, and I'm horrified to admit, no, I don't. More often than not, I put my left side on first.
1: Yeah, I was talking to my girlfriend about it, and I think it just has to do... I don't think the survey is right. I think it has to do with what hand you are, if you're left-handed or right-handed.
0: Yeah, but I'm right-handed.
1: So do you put your left sock on first?
0: Yes.
1: I think that's because you grab your sock with your right hand.
0: Maybe. No, I think I am grabbing it with my left hand. But that's neither here nor there. Those things are so crazy. Who knows?
1: Okay. Well, that's what I think is, like, most people reach out with the hand that if they're left-handed, they reach out with their left hand. If they're right-handed, they reach out with the right hand.
0: Okay. All right.
1: And then I want to request a sign for...
0: All right.
1: And this one I want to request it to Cindy and Norwich or whatever.
0: Okay. Yeah.
1: It's called Getting Old is a Drag by the Rolling Stones.
0: Okay. All right.
1: That's kind of a mean joke towards her.
0: Well, and of course they would.
1: Like, have a hard time.
0: And the Rolling Stones would know. Yes, if anybody would, it's the Rolling Stones.
1: Yeah. She sounds like she's having a rough time, so yeah.
0: Very nice.
1: Hope she gets a laugh out of it. And then another thing, a lot of times when you talk to, like, people, you say, like, initials for things, like DX. I wonder what that means.
0: Distance. It's short for distance.
1: Okay. Yeah, when you talk to people, the person you're talking to, it's like you and him know, but I don't... And I know my girlfriend, we always, like, what are they, these little initials for and stuff. So.
0: Yeah, well, no, DXing is, because the abbreviation for distance, when you're listening to distant stations, it's DXing just because of that.
1: Okay, I hear you say differential, so I thought it might have been differential.
0: Nope, it's just an easy abbreviation for distance.
1: Okay. And then I was trying to think for X, like external or something, but so I had no clue.
0: Okay,
1: I don't know
0: here it goes to Dave the Telegraph. DX is telegraphic shorthand for distant.
1: Okay.
0: So that's where it comes from. It comes from the telegraph days. And, now the next thing is you're saying, what's a QSL card? And that's a written communication that you actually received the signal in question. And so it's very often it's a postcard, but not always. QSL comes from the Q codes. And so that was that's the deal. So, if you say QSL, ? it means that you confirm receipt of my transmission. And QSL without a question mark is I confirm receipt of your transmission.
1: Interesting.
0: So, yeah. Telegraph was interesting all the way around.
1: You said you lived in Florida a lot. Mostly you're what, on the East Coast? Or?
0: Yes. Absolutely.
1: Okay, yeah, I lived in Fort Myers for a while.
0: Okay, yes. That area's grown. Boy, has that grown. I remember when it was absolutely nothing. They were selling waterfront property, and it was underwater.
1: Yeah, I lost my beach house. I miss it.
0: Oh, yeah.
1: Can I request a song called Swing Shift? I don't know who does it.
0: All right, Swing Shift?
1: I hear it on DCB. Saturday morning, a guy does 2 hours and causes a swing shift.
0: Yeah, Count Basie is the most famous for that.
1: Yeah.
0: So, absolutely. But there are other, I think Harold Arlen and Johnny Mercer wrote it. And it's like a war song.
1: Yeah, because he's like, I love to be on the... On the swing shift, you could put me on your wing, too.
0: Yeah, right. And it's about a romance between workers in an aircraft factory.
1: Right, okay.
0: So that's what it comes from.
1: Yeah, I love that. It's like a smooth, almost like a smooth jazz. It's sweet.
0: Mel Torme has a version of it, and so does George Shearing, as far as that goes. In fact, they have one together. So, but mostly. I think it Count Basie, but, sure.
1: Okay, and then one last thing. You talk about a band or someone named Shomal.
0: Oh no, that was a record label. That's my holy grail. Shomal number one. It was one record on one label that never had any other records, and no one knows what this label is. Absolutely no one. You know, I've got the record, and Val Shively has the record. Several of us have the record. And for years, I tried to find it out, I thought Shomal was like a name. And so I actually called people around the country named Shomal, asking if they knew anything about this, and of course, none of them did. I realized looking at it later, looking at the label, the CHA, and then it says records, and then the MAL, you know, that's vertical, the CHA and MAL. I think it is a contraction of two different people's names, but no one knows. It's just this one song, by a group no one knows. And see, that's the other thing in this is that, it's a song that Blue Moon, that everybody and their brother has done. But the deal is this one version. And so it's by a group, the Vitones, V-I-Tones. But the problem is there's several groups known as the Vitones, and none of them is this. And we know by virtue of copyrights that it came out in June of 1962. So I know it's Shomal. I've got it. It's a white label with red lines and blue lettering where it says CH, and then CHA, and then records MAL. But who the hell they are, who knows? Obviously, the song was written by Rodgers and Hart, so that means nothing. I mean, 1,000 people have recorded it, and the publisher won't tell us anything either because that goes with Rodgers and Hart. All it says underneath it is, with Billy Harrington Quartet. And there was a Billy Harrington, but not in the right years for this record. Not 1962. So I am at a loss. That's the Holy Grail. What is Shamal Records? Who were the Billy Harrington Quartet? Who was in the Vitones? And, the lead is a woman, and I've never heard her before, and I've never heard her since. I'll play you some of it if you don't remember it. And the deal is, no one knows about this other than we know it exists. We've got it. But what's the deal?

0: think she was a professional singer, and you can hear the accent through it. But I just love that song, and I know absolutely nothing about it.
1: Okay, so the song is called Blue Moon?
0: Yeah, and that's been done by over 1,000 people.
1: I've heard that on WDCB.
0: Well, but not this version.
1: Probably not.
0: Right, that's what I'm saying.
1: I'm going to call and ask them about it.
0: Well,
1: I was actually talking about you and your program.
0: Then here's what I want to know. Again, the group is on the label, says V-I-T-O-N-E-S, Vitones. It is none of the Vitones that you'll find online. And the label is Shamal, C-H-A-M-A-L. But I think it's an abbreviation of C-H-A and M-A-L. That's all I know. There's no other notes on the label or, in the record where I could tell you anything about where it comes from. Don't know.
1: Okay, let me see. Is it Vitones?
0: Yeah, V-I-T-O-N-E-S. But there's many Vitones online. There's several groups who have had that name.
1: Spelled with a B.
0: No, with a V. V like Victor.
1: Oh, V.
0: It's
1: okay.
0: V like Victor. And yes, yeah. Like I say, several have that name. None of them that you'll find online are this group.
1: Okay, so the Blues Moon by the Vitones.
0: On Shamal.
1: Shamal.
0: Yeah.
1: Yeah.
0: And
1: I've heard that song, and actually I heard that girl. She sounds like a black lady.
0: I assume that's true. But
1: I can't think who she was, but she sounds familiar though.
0: Well, she doesn't to me. So if she does to you, that's great. I'd like to know from what. I can't pick up anything other than this that I would attribute to her. But I'll take any information I can get. And there are many of us who wonder about this particular song.
1: Just in the last 6 weeks, I've heard that song at Saturday 11 in the morning hour.
0: All right, well, they may just be playing it from a CD where it's probably on a lot of CDs, and of course they might have the 45, but if they're playing it from the...
1: These guys are like 80 years old. They got a lot of...
0: All right, well, that's great.
1: I'll ask them about it, and I'll get back to you about it.
0: Yeah, no, I'd love to know. And again, if they've got the record, there's nothing on the label that will give you any more information than I just gave you. That's it.
1: Yeah, because all the people that call in, you talked about it, made me wonder. I was like, I'm going to check in to see if I can.
0: Yeah. Shamal Records. Yeah, every time I send money to Sound Exchange, they're supposed to pay the labels and the artists. I'm thinking, they ain't paying Shamal, and they're not paying the Vitones.
1: Yeah, that's interesting.
0: Yeah. Yeah. All right. Yeah. Well,
1: I appreciate
0: good to hear
1: playing my music and that, and enjoying your show and that. I just wish I understood. I'm not old enough for you.
0: Some of it, all the initials you're talking about, you can look up the Q codes and find out what all of them are, and it's probably right that way online, Q codes. And as far as DX, it comes from early telegraphs, and all those initials are there too.
1: But you know what? I'm like you. My memory's shot, and by tomorrow morning, I'll probably forget about it.
0: Well, and then it won't matter, will it?
1: No, probably not. Okay. Nothing matters.
0: Right, exactly. Okay, thanks. Okay, bye. Yeah, what is it? Don't sweat the small stuff. It's all small stuff. Well, this isn't coming up on WGN Radio.

0: WGN Radio. Maybe it was Donna Blitz. I don't know who wanted to hear Vashti Bunyan. She actually recorded that in 1966, and I don't think it was released for a really long time. There was an album that came out about 20 years ago now that had singles and demos, 64 to 67, and it was on that. But I love the way they say singles. What singles? I never found it as a single. But that's 17 Pink Sugar Elephants. And I think he also wanted to hear, what was the other one? The train thing. You're right. The train thing. Yeah, that's what it was. All right. So Ryan is in Sandwich. Welcome to WGN Radio.
1: Hello. How are you doing?
0: All right. You tell me, Ryan, what's going on?
1: Oh, not much. I listen to you a lot and just wanted to say hi. And
0: how nice.
1: Wanted to pick your brain. What's that?
0: I said, how nice. I'm delighted to hear from you.
1: Yeah. I was wondering if you knew much of, I know our radio station out here is WSPY. You know much about that?
0: Well, the FM mostly. Now, wait a minute. No, I'll just say no, because the call letters I know belong to Salisbury, Maryland. It's on the Delmarva Peninsula. So is this an AM station?
1: Well, they do have an AM station.
0: But are you sure it's S like Sam, B like boy, Y like young?
1: Yes.
0: Really? Is it licensed to Sandwich?
1: I guess. I don't know. I'm not much of a radio guy on that part, but they do have AM.
0: Oh, wait a minute. Is this WSP like W like spy? P like Peter. It's not SBY, it's spy. Yes. Okay.
1: Yes.
0: Okay. Yeah, small town radio. I think aren't they like in Plano?
1: Yeah.
0: Yeah, okay. Okay.
1: Yes.
0: Yeah. All right.
1: Yes. Great radio station. I mean, I've grown up with them. I'm 47 years old.
0: No, it is wonderful because they still have local personalities. Sadly, I guess Ray Schultz died like a week ago, and people knew him for years. Catfish, and that was sad. But I'm sure there are others who are still there, and you will. It's like small market radio. You'll hear the obits and all that kind of stuff, of course.
1: Yeah, it is. It's been a great radio station. I love them.
0: Yeah, and they're still around, and they're still live and local, and you really got to respect that.
1: Oh, yeah. That's what I do. I love that what you do on the radio with, you know, just like that, you know?
0: Yeah. No, I am aware of that radio station, and the FM, that 107, I think it's like 107.1, and that...
1: Yes, it is.
0: Okay, they came on, I think, in the 70s, like the mid-70s, and it was a couple, Larry and Pam. It was Larry and Pam. They probably still own it, for all I know.
1: As far as I know, they do, too.
0: Well, you know what? I realized we're off the air. I've run out of time. So call me earlier. I can't believe it. Yeah, WGN's in news. You and I are just talking on the stream. But call me earlier some night, and we'll talk more.
1: I will.
0: Okay, thanks. Appreciate it.
1: Hey, Larry James, thank you very much.
0: Yeah.
1: Not Larry.
0: So, very good. All right. So you're listening on the stream at this point, and we thank Adam for keeping us on the air and John for streaming your calls. And 2020 News is next, and we're back tomorrow night right after the Stanley Cup Finals, whenever that is.
2: Gunning with the Devils, plus Strip Club and the Sauced Weekend. I'm Grant Marshall, 2020 News, real stories, real fun. Zero Sharks 30, Greased frightening on the night Chicago flied. Windy City Popo out of the loop and outpaced by a posse of punks like brats out of hell, who held up at least 5 Vicks in a half hour of horror in the wee small hours. Their greed for speed a well-oiled routine, all in 30 minutes or else. The Rome chopping network faster than the greed of flight, strife in the fast lane as Chi-Town cops left in the gust by the fast and the impervious. Thrash dance, take this pole and hurl it. Blast call for a Miami stripper whose firing makes her girl gone riled. Booty brawl picks up a pole, coppers say, and lets it fly at her boss. He's okay, but her junkyard javelin jousting lands her in lockup. Just the tip of the spear, since pole falter supposedly had a history of hellraising against her sister strippers. Custody in the clink, likely to mean submitting to a strip search. Swing Breaker, The Palm Breach Story. Punch drunk inside the lobby at the fancy schmancy Breakers Resort as some purportedly plastered piece of work from Houston had a problem or two with some other woman. Texas Spew Step was hollering and hankering to hammer the target of her tirade when the popo pulled up on the pickled perp cops claim. The Heat say they tried to turn down the temp, but Lone Star State kept caterwauling, so they hauled her off to the drunk tank to chill out. And that's what's happening. I'm Grant Marshall, 2020 News.
0: This is a replay of the Wednesday, June 3rd, WGN show. We started right at 10. 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

0: WGN Radio. I'm Raleigh James. We have 3 hours to spend together. If it's on your mind, it'll be on mine. And I feel betrayed, absolutely betrayed. Yes, in grammar school, I learned this rule. It was beaten into me, and I decided I would never violate it. And for the most part, at least in writing, I don't. And now it turns out it's completely made up. Oh, man, I knew those teachers were plotting. All right, you've probably learned this at some point, I would think. And that is, it is incorrect to end a sentence with a preposition, such as with, to, about, for instance. And, you know, probably teachers would circle it in red, you know, and, you know, give you points off for all this. The problem is, it's made up. Well, it was a misunderstanding. 17th century misunderstanding. Never meant to be a hard and fast rule in English. All right, and the myth, of course, stems from centuries of trying to force English to behave like Latin, which, of course, is completely different. Yeah, where word order doesn't matter at all. Modern style guides and dictionaries overwhelmingly agree that ending a sentence with a preposition is perfectly acceptable. And, you know, to me, to my ears, it sounds illiterate. But even distinguished writers such as Shakespeare and Jane Austen regularly ended sentences with prepositions, so I defer to them. Yes, it's for many people, it's the most natural choice. Now, by the way, this does not negate using a preposition for no darn good reason, such as, where are you going to? No, where are you going? That's sufficient. You don't need to have to there. All right, so I'll stand by that no matter what. However, apparently, do we need to review prepositions, by the way? And, they're simple everyday words that show other parts of speech, like nouns or pronouns, or how they're connected. So, basically, of, in, to, for, with, on, from, by, about. And so, this is very often it will show direction. She walked to the train, or the book is on the table. We left at noon. But they also introduce an object. Prepositions are parts of speech. All right, so we do this every day. And as I say, for basically my entire life, of which I've been aware, you know, I don't know what happened pre-grammar school, but there is when I hear things like, that's the show I was telling you about, I just cringe. Well, it turns out it's perfectly fine. Yeah, who are you going with? No, with whom are you going? Apparently doesn't matter anymore. And so, apparently, preposition standing, sentence structure where the preposition is separated from its object. Yeah, what are you looking for? The preposition for is separated from the object. Yeah. For what are you looking? You say, no, apparently you don't have to do that anymore. So now the rule is that a preposition need not appear only directly before its object. Yeah, for what are you looking? See, makes perfect sense to me. But they say it doesn't flow naturally in conversational English. Well, it certainly does in writing, as far as I'm concerned. So, the never end a sentence in a preposition rule did not originate in English. Of course not. Why would it, right? In fact, ending sentences with prepositions have been the norm since Old English. Instead, the rule came, because it had to come somewhere, right? Nobody in the 17th century just made it up. No, it sprang from 17th century grammarians who admired Latin and believed English speakers should copy it. No, just no. As I say, word order is completely irrelevant in Latin. And it's so relevant in English. So apparently, the guy to blame is Joshua Poole. He's credited with adopting the rule. And then poet John Dryden popularized it. He was England's first poet laureate and a literary critic, don't you know? And so here we go. All this time, yeah, turns out it's completely made up. So there you have it. And the rule against preposition stranding, you know, not being right before the object, is a feature of Romance languages in general. And so, you know, whether it's Spanish or Portuguese or French or Italian, they tend to follow it. But English, however, is a Germanic language, so sentence structure calls for different rules. Well, now you've got one. Yeah, I'm just beside myself. I'll get over it. But still, do not add prepositions where they are absolutely not needed. Where are you going to? No, where are you going? All right, I'm glad we had this chat. 888-876-5593, 8888 Raleigh. Victor in Silver Spring is starting it off tonight. How's it going, Victor?
1: Oh, I'm doing okay. Good. My friend got his Skywave radio, the Sea Crane radio.
0: Yeah.
1: And he loves it.
0: Oh, good.
1: He had to go visit his brother in the hospital, and he was able to get some stations inside the hospital.
0: Nice. Okay.
1: So, anyhow, I figured out the station that's coming in under WGN. It's that station in Pennsylvania.
0: Oh, really?
1: Yeah.
0: I wonder if they are broadcasting according to their license specifications.
1: I don't think so, because I can hear them in the background.
0: Oh, well, that's interesting. So what I'm going to do, actually, WGN has the world's best chief engineer, and I am going to pass this along to him, because, you know, the only clear channels on 720 are us and Kotzebue, Alaska. So I know you're not hearing that. So
1: Las Vegas?
0: KDON was. It's off the air now.
1: Oh, okay.
0: And that came about because of the breakup of the Clears. When they started to do that in, I guess, the latter 80s, they dropped that in. It was highly directional. But, unfortunately, the owners felt, as many do these days, that the land was worth more than the license. So they just, you know, sold the land and turned the license back in.
1: Yeah, I'm still trying to figure out what's going on with WBT.
0: Now,
1: the AM.
0: We all are. By the way, I just looked up that Pennsylvania station and WHYF. It's a daytimer, so it should not be on at night, period.
1: Yep. I think they're EWTN.
0: Okay. Oh, really?
1: Yeah.
0: Oh, that's exciting. All right.
1: I discovered the Mystery and Suspense Radio Network.
0: Uh-huh.
1: And if you go on there, you can hear old radio shows from Suspense. They play The Whistler.
0: Yeah.
1: They play Mysterious Traveler, a mutual network show. CBS Mystery Theater, a whole bunch of other shows. It's really interesting.
0: Yeah, they're available through radio.net. But now, can you select what you want to hear, or is it just whatever they're broadcasting?
1: Unfortunately, it's whatever they're broadcasting.
0: That's
1: there are specific networks. Like, I could say, play Dragnet.
0: And, right.
1: I'll hear nothing but Dragnet.
0: But you know,
1: or yours truly, Johnny Dollar.
0: Oh yeah, just absolutely love that intro. And the deal is, though, a lot of that stuff is available on YouTube, and you can kind of pick what you want to hear when you want to hear it. So there's a number of sites that, you know, feature old radio. But as I say, sadly, it's not a secret anymore. Most of it's right on YouTube.
1: Yeah, and unfortunately, I can't get YouTube, and I'm waiting for Alexa to let me have YouTube.
0: Oh, yeah, it's a real shame. That should be more user-friendly, particularly if you cannot see the screen, and it's just not. But, yours truly, Johnny Dollar, was just the absolute best. And I think the opening was the best part of it.
1: Yeah. Also, I have upstairs... in one of my rooms, I got a dresser full of tapes. I got a whole bunch of Lone Ranger and Sergeant Preston of the Yukon and the Green Hornet. That was from WXYZ.
0: Sure.
1: Back in the 30s.
0: Yep.
1: And I had a neighbor over, and she brought her 10-year-old son, and she says, I want you to hear what people listened to in the 30s and the 40s. So I dragged out a Let's Pretend episode from 1947.
0: Yeah. Well, good.
1: And what's so great is also, over the years, I collected bloopers. Where the microphone was turned on a little bit too late or something.
0: Kermit Schaefer.
1: The guy,
0: Kermit Schaefer
1: mispronounced something.
0: Right. Right. Like I say, Kermit Schaefer was the guy who really popularized that with Pardon My Blooper and all the other things that came after it. But it broke my heart when I found out that some of those were actually recreated and made up. They weren't all.
1: Yes.
0: Yeah, it broke my heart.
1: Yes, the one about the Uncle Don.
0: Yeah, that all hold the little bastards. Yeah, exactly. Yeah, though there's many of them, because when he moved to Miami Beach, I think he was living on Fairway, he actually used people on that street, because I had friends who lived on that street, to do some of the recreations, especially their kids if they needed it. And so I thought, oh,
1: yeah.
0: God, this is so sad. I believed it. Yeah, but not true. So, but some of it is, of course, very real, as you know, and it was a lot of fun. He originally used to work with Alan Funt on Candid Mike, you know, before there was ever TV. And Alan Funt, of course, became very famous, and Kermit Schaefer did not at all. Kermit Schaefer tried to sell the franchise to Dick Clark Productions more times than I can tell you, and Dick Clark Productions waited until after he died and his widow needed the money for them to pick it up. Sad.
1: Yeah, I mean, some of the bloopers were absolutely funny, and I think some of them were made up, too.
0: Yeah, well, they were.
1: Because on one of my blooper records... Yeah. That I transferred on to cassette.
0: Yeah,
1: they have somebody in the studio decided to have a little bit of fun, and they did a commercial for New York Telephone.
0: Yeah,
1: if you're being annoyed by annoying phone calls, hang up on the sucker.
0: Yeah, right.
1: You'll ram his you know what in jail.
0: Yeah, right. So, exactly. No, that wasn't legit, but yes, absolutely.
1: I mean, they just had a little bit of fun. They also did a commercial for, I think it was Chesterfield Cigarettes.
0: Oh, yes, Go to Fire Island and you'll survey. I know all the words. I sung them just recently at dinner. So I won't sing them here, but yeah.
1: No, you can't.
0: No, I know I can't. But it's funny, it came up because someone we were with had mentioned Fire Island, and John had thought it was on the North Shore. And I said, oh, no, it's in the South, Fire Island. You remember? Go to Fire Island and you'll survey. Yeah, right. So, tight little island. Okay, that's enough. So anyway, yeah, I think we all...
1: And it's fun hearing the old commercials, too.
0: Oh, yeah.
1: I heard... For Palisades Park.
0: Right.
1: And also, when I'm listening to Gunsmoke, they play the L&M commercials, and I remember the joke that was going around. How many letters are there in the alphabet?
0: Right.
1: You say 26. No, it's 24. L&M got kicked out for smoking.
0: Oh, perfect, exactly. Yes, Lucky Strike means fine tobacco and all that. Or call for Philip Morris. Yeah, there were.
1: And also, here in the old... now, Boss Radio 66, they play the old commercials because I've heard... Gary Lewis and the Playboys for Coca-Cola.
0: Oh, yeah. They're all around, and Leslie Gore and all that. Coke was smart. There are a ton of them. But of that ilk, my favorite still, and I don't know how their manager convinced him to do it, but was Iron Butterfly for Ban Roll-On.
1: Oh, yeah.
0: Yeah.
1: I heard that commercial. Yeah,
0: it's like, how on earth did that band agree to that? But they did, and it was on the air. But it was great when commercials were actually creative on radio, and particularly in the 60s when they were going after teens, and they'd, you know, nighttime, 7 to midnight would be the big day part, and they'd have all sorts of great commercials. And, of course, not a
1: one. Stan Freeberg had some really good commercials.
0: Well, yes. Stan was wonderful.
1: A commercial for Terminex.
0: Yep.
1: And you hear these two termites... making a bet about the guy falling through the floor.
0: And
1: the guy does fall through the floor, and the other termite says, well, Charlie, pay up.
0: Right. Right. Now, I've debated this, and I always heard that it was, but I'm not sure. But you probably seen or heard them anyway. When Stan had the Pacific Air account, and they say that's what drove him into bankruptcy, and I do not think that is, but it was hilarious, deal about, for frightened flyers and all the things that were in it. I thought it was a great campaign, but...
1: my history teacher got a real kick out of Stan Freberg's history of America.
0: Oh, yeah, of course. Yes,
1: and her favorite was... he's talking to Betsy Ross, George Washington.
0: Yes.
1: And stars and stripes. I wanted polka dots.
0: Yeah. Yeah, my favorite bit like that is on the album, and I think it might be on that same album, where they took away our Murray Hills, where it's all about direct distance dialing. And I thought that was
1: I think so.
0: Yes.
1: But at the end, the British decide to surrender.
0: Right.
1: And the reason why is so they could apply for foreign aid.
0: Right, exactly. No, and funny you mention that, because normally if my albums are just too molded, I've learned to throw them out after the deal with mold spores decades ago. But I had to save that. So a few weeks ago, I actually cleaned the entire thing up, including the cover, and brought it back from a ton of mold, and of course had fun listening along the way.
1: I think one of the funniest bits was he's Custer.
0: Yeah.
1: And he's telling his wife, I promise, dear, this is my last stand.
0: Yeah, right. No, he just brilliant, and did a number of commercials, and they were all just priceless. I mean, the Chung King commercial where he described the can like it was a sports car, just wonderful stuff.
1: Yes.
0: Yep.
1: Yeah.
0: All good stuff.
1: Well, let me get off here so others can get on.
0: All right. Well, good to hear from you. You're sounding good. Keep me posted.
1: I will.
0: Okay,
1: bye-bye.
0: Thanks. All right. So, 888-876-5593. We will talk with Nick in Baltimore. Okay, Cindy in Chicago got some test results. Eduardo from Tampa, who we didn't have time to talk to last night because I ran out of time. So, if I ran out of time on you, too, remember, call early, like now, 888-876-5593 on WGN Radio.

0: 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Yep, Southern Pacific, and it was Ken from Chicago last night who called and said he wanted to hear that. There it is, I Go to Pieces, 1990 on Warner Brothers. It was a single. Also on some albums, too, but was definitely a single. All right, so what do we have here? I believe, yes, as I said at the end of last night, we would get to him right away because he called back, Eduardo in Tampa. So welcome back to WGN Radio. What's up?
1: Hello, can you hear me?
0: I hear you loud and clear.
1: Yeah, good evening. Yeah, sorry, I missed your call yesterday. Oh, before I forget, I got to request a song here. Roadhouse Blues by The Doors.
0: Oh, my God. Okay.
1: Yeah.
0: All right.
1: I got a couple of interesting stories here. One of them is called The Human Library. This started in Denmark. Ronnie Abergel. And they would talk to people like for like 30 minutes,
0: uh-huh.
1: Kind of like talk to them like if they were checking out a book, what did they say,
0: uh-huh.
1: About different topics. I think it's in 80 countries. And they had this on the CBS Sunday morning show.
0: Yeah.
1: So,
0: yeah. It's a not-for-profit deal. I love their slug line underneath it, unjudge uh-huh. someone. So, I started in Copenhagen. And so it's obviously about combating prejudices, helping them to talk to those they would not normally meet. Never a bad idea. And you say 80 countries?
1: Yeah. I wonder if you like check out like here in the U.S., you could do like a check out with you. I mean, your show or something like that.
0: I don't know.
1: And like a half hour with Riley.
0: Yeah, I don't know. Not sure how
1: but
0: that
1: would
0: wind up.
1: But if you have to be in somewhere in Arizona. Phoenix area. So.
0: Oh, well, I don't think anybody in the Phoenix area knows I exist. I'm trying to keep it that way.
1: Yeah. Yeah, that's interesting about that. I like this other one, David White. This guy was a principal at Bergson Peterson.
0: Uh-huh.
1: And he comes back and becomes a handyman.
0: Uh-huh.
1: Yeah. This is in, Atlanta, outside Atlanta.
0: Yeah, he had been there, as an elementary principal, elementary principal, and after 33 years he mm-hmm. retires and then returns as a janitor. Well, why not? And so it's interesting that he retired at 58, which is rather young, and he was expecting it to be blissful and easy and all that, and he didn't like it. So so the principal of the year, he got that award a few times, didn't want to keep hanging out with the cat and miss the community. And, you know, they'd already hired a new principal. So deal was that they had an opening for a janitor, and he sent his resume. And that was the deal. Now, he tipped off the current principal that he was going to do it. His title is site manager, but he's basically the handyman. And, power washes the bathrooms and inspects the fire extinguishers and everything else. And so good for him. And, the nice thing about that is that would probably be a real no-stress job. All the things that came with being the principal, you don't have to worry about them anymore.
1: Yeah.
0: Yeah.
1: He's more hands-on now.
0: To say the least. Yeah, so that was the deal. And, it's interesting. Some people are spending all this time saying, I can't wait till I retire. And a good portion of those, it's not the way they expected it. And, I don't know myself because I make doing nothing an art form. But many people want something to do for reasons I don't really understand, but they do.
1: Yeah, I think I would be bored if I wasn't doing anything. I could not stand just.
0: Well, go do what you want to do, whatever it is.
1: Yeah. There's got to be, like, some hobby that you can turn into, like, a fun thing.
0: Well, like, obviously, if it's a hobby, it better be a fun thing, or why are you doing it? You know? All I

0: A lot of people who find out that retirement isn't so great do find other things to do. And I hope so anyway, because there's also studies that show how close to retirement very often people die after the fact. And you say to yourself, oh, man, I hope it wasn't a boredom.
1: Yeah.
0: Yeah.
1: Well, the job's going well. The other day I was touched by this one lady. I actually gave a family member a card.
0: Oh.
1: So when they get out, you know, say hello. But and this was in Spanish, that was because they didn't talk in English.
0: Good. Well, you
1: so
0: see, right,
1: I was holding their hand.
0: Right there.
1: Yeah, they were very sick.
0: You know, yeah.
1: I mean, you hate to see some of these people, the way they have these bruises on their body and all that from the problems they have. And it's good that you're there to talk to them.
0: Yeah.
1: You know, a lot of people are friendly. Some people can, you know, can be upset, but because they don't want to be there, but
0: yeah.
1: I know this one lady was in a lot of pain. She says, oh, well, they already gave me all these shots, but that's not helping. But when they came up to the room, you know, they took notice, and hopefully they gave her something that was going to make her feel better.
0: Right. You sure hope so. Absolutely.
1: Yeah.
0: Yeah. Yeah,
1: yeah.
0: You don't want to
1: but
0: see
1: I mean,
0: anybody in pain.
1: You're going down for MRIs or CT scans. I'm doing a lot of that stuff. You know, they're going through a lot of those.
0: Sure.
1: X-rays, you know. So they got to find out. I mean, so they got to do these tests. It's not all about just putting stuff in people's body. They got to do these tests so they know exactly what they're going to be, you know, moving forward as far as the next treatment. So.
0: And there you are.
1: Yeah.
0: And you're taking.
1: I mean, when my mother was in St. Joe's over here, you know, they did MRIs, CAT scans, and all that. So.
0: Sure.
1: Yeah.
0: Sure. No, testing obviously is life-saving. Now, there are times when it's overdone. There are some tests, for instance, that seniors probably shouldn't do that they advise, but it's up to the individual to read up on that and decide what works for them.
1: Yeah.
0: So, yeah, but sure, more knowledge the better, but hopefully not at the expense of the patient.
1: Yeah, and I saw it too, where they got, I guess, on one of the floors, they got like some kind of rehab center. So I guess people go there whenever.
0: Well,
1: you know,
0: yeah.
1: To do therapy. Yeah.
0: Absolutely. And for individuals who have had an illness, for instance, that's kept them bedridden, even for a few weeks, getting back into the swing of things does require a certain amount of rehab.
1: Yeah.
0: You know, and the biggest thing,
1: yeah,
0: I'm sure you have signs everywhere, is fall risk. You want to make sure they do not fall.
1: Oh, sure, yeah.
0: Yeah, because that's big insurance problems. So, absolutely. Well, I'm glad you're liking it.
1: Yeah, yeah. There'll be some more interesting stories. I mean, and the people, you know, that work with me, you know, if you have a question, you know, they are very helpful. And
0: good.
1: The soups are very helpful, too. So, yeah. We get along pretty good, so
0: excellent.
1: Yeah, hopefully there'll be some better stories, you know, and you know the job will progress well, and you know.
0: Yeah, well, I'm looking forward to hearing them all. Always good to hear from you, Eduardo. Thanks for the call.
1: Yep, I'll call again. I guess what's today? Wednesday, Thursday.
0: Yeah.
1: You got you might be in late because I know you got the Stanley Cup, so right after the game. You'll
0: exactly
1: be
0: right. It'll depend on how they play, you know, and so we'll see. I'll be here.
1: Yep.
0: Okay, thanks.
1: Okay, I'll call if I got anything interesting to say.
0: Great,
1: okay,
0: appreciate it.
1: Thank you, Raleigh.
0: Yeah.
1: Yep.
0: So, yes, indeed. And go back to the other studio tomorrow. And, of course, we have permaconstruction here. And they close the road for, from 9 a.m. to 2 p.m. And so I keep my fingers crossed that it's open at 2 so I can get back. But we'll see. Changes routinely. So, what do we have? I believe we'll be getting to Nick in Baltimore. Oh, and Mike in Cleveland. All right, I got a request for him coming up. We played a couple of them yesterday. Hope we heard it. And Cindy in Chicago, who's got some results. All right, so plenty to talk about. But right now, I want to talk about one of my favorite things, the Sea Crane Company. And the CC Wi-Fi 3, like I was saying last night, this is so timely because we just got one for the studio here so John could hear the show while he's streaming. And it was just a snap. First he said, okay, I've unboxed it. Yeah, come set it up. I said, I don't have time. Set it up yourself. And yeah, I was a little kinder than that, but basically that was the message. And so, you know, he said, well, I don't know. I said, well, just figure it out. And I'll tell you what, within a few minutes at most, he figured it out. And that's a testament to how easy this is. So even if you are not very familiar with internet

radios, I'll tell you what, the CC Wi-Fi 3 is just a snap. Now, more important than that are a couple features you need to know about. One is that I'm assuming you've got a wireless access point or a Wi-Fi router in your house, and you know that some things connect just seamlessly, and other things, man, it's buffering central, right? Well, the CC Wi-Fi 3 will connect to even the most lackluster wireless access point or Wi-Fi router, so you'll have no problems. And, you know, that's part of Bob Crane's mantra of great reception. So, yes, even great reception when it comes to the internet with the CC Wi-Fi 3. Firstly, it sounds really good. It's rich, it's full, it's clear. It's a lot better than listening on your smartphone. And, of course, no static, no dropouts. It's seamless that way. And the best part, you get thousands of radio stations from all over the world, actually, and some individual streams as well. So you'll never be wanting for something interesting to hear. 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

0: I'm Riley James. Well, it was a medley of his hit in the U.S., certainly in front of the mic, but man, behind the mic, I'll tell you what, Norman Smith, Hurricane Smith, if you will, or as John Lennon used to call him, Normal Smith, but it's a long story. In any event, he engineered all of the Beatles stuff through Rubber Soul. That was the last album that he had engineered, and he did all of them, because what had happened was He was trying on his own when he was young to be a musician, and whether it was the drums or the piano or whatever. He was a jazz trumpeter for about a minute and a half, and played some sessions as a pianist, but not doing well. And so he joined EMI as an apprentice sound engineer in 1959, and he was not young then. All right, and so he died in 2008, and he was already 85, so that's the deal there. But he was the engineer on all of the EMI studio recordings by the Beatles. Yeah, so there. Yeah, he did over 100 Beatles songs, I think, but he did a number of other acts as well, but that was probably the biggest one. And then in 71, Norman used a pseudonym, Hurricane, and had a number two hit in Great Britain, Don't Let It Die. And it was a demo of a song he wrote. He was actually hoping the Beatles would record it. They didn't. But Mickey Most heard the demo and said, "You need to release this." And so then, of course, that's followed by "Oh, Babe, What Would You Say?" And, man, that was it. All right. And did a number of other things that just didn't hit here. But ultimately wrote a memoir. In fact, the title was John Lennon Called Me Normal. So you can see what that's about if you're interested. And I don't know whether that's still in print or not. All right, so that was Mike in Cleveland who wanted to hear that. And that, I think, is the third. We played the other two last night. So, Mike, welcome back to WGN Radio.
1: Hello, Raleigh.
0: Yes.
1: How are you doing?
0: All right. So hopefully you were listening, heard your request last night, and now you heard this one.
1: Oh, yeah, but you're always true blue on it anyway. Even if I don't listen, yeah. I know they're played.
0: Yeah, right. Well, you know, the goal is to have you hear them, you see.
1: Oh, yeah. So I wanted to talk about some gentleman called about old-time radio shows.
0: Yeah, Victor.
1: Now, if he goes up to Internet Archives, and at the top of the page it'll say audio, and it'll bring down a page where it brings up all the audio, and you just click on old-time radio, and it'll show dozens of shows.
0: That's a great idea. And actually, the website is simply archive.org. And that's all you have to do, archive.org. And then I'm looking right now at audio. So, yeah, that's a great idea. Hopefully he can do that.
1: And they have single episodes, like CBS Radio Mystery Theater.
0: Oh, yes.
1: Has over, I think, 1,399 episodes.
0: Right.
1: And they play, they have all the episodes on one page, and you click on the first one, and it just keep playing.
0: Yeah. Oh, no, that was great. That was like, you know, from the 70s into the early 80s. Hyman Brown came back to the medium long after that. And I think it was like 74 through 82. And some of them were great. Some of them were scary as hell. I remembered I'd be driving across the country, and there was one. I don't remember the episode, but it scared me enough that I put the dome light on in my car. And then I realized, well, wait a minute. That's going to make me a beacon for anybody from somewhere else. Mm-hmm. But anyway, a lot of fun.
1: Well, it's called Theater of the Mind.
0: Yes, of course. And he made it till just before his 100th birthday. So imagine all the things that he saw. And he was back in the early days of radio and all that.
1: Well, a lot of people consider him Mr. Radio Show.
0: Yeah, yeah. Well, he created Inner Sanctum, which ran 41 through 52. And, that's one of the ones, man, frightening as hell. Yeah, and wonderful. Oh. Nothing like a Theater of the Mind, but so many other things. Bulldog Drummond, Dick Tracy, Adventures of the Thin Man, and all that. A ton of stuff.
1: Oh, yeah. And comedy and everything.
0: Oh, yeah. Yeah, absolutely. And so, It's funny because he was starting, and again, he would have been 100 years old about the time he had died in 2010. So this is a guy who was, you know, before radio was widespread, he was in it on WEAF and all that. And he was on the Goldbergs. So many things. So, yes, a wonderful mind. And, yes, CBS Mystery Theater, I thought that was just the best.
1: Yeah.
0: Pleasant dreams.
1: It's not even dead now. I mean, they have some websites that play new stuff now.
0: Absolutely.
1: Just made. You know, it's not dead.
0: No, that's true. It is from the standpoint of being widespread. By the way, hang on a minute. Don't go away. I'm blowing the news.
1: Okay.
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1: All right.

0: WGN Radio. I'm Riley James, and yes, it is Buddy Holly and Lil Baby. If you're saying I've never heard it before, well, it was never on a single in the U.S. It was recorded in late 57, and Owen Bradley, in fact, produced that. It was done at Decca in Nashville. And interestingly, its first release was on a 45, kind of an EP sort of thing, Great Britain in 58. And so never is a single here. But it was Cleveland Dennis from Elgin who requested we play that, and now we have. All right, now back to Mike in Cleveland. Sorry for the delay. Here we are, Mike. What else are we talking about?
1: Oh, okay. Just radio and the Internet is...
0: Yeah.
1: One of the greatest inventions of all time.
0: Oh, absolutely.
1: The computer.
0: Well... Yes and no. I think that what we're seeing now, we've been leading up to it since the start of the Industrial Revolution. And you're right that it is the game changer, much like in caveman days, the wheel was the game changer. Well, digital is the game changer for us. And it does come with an upside, no doubt about it. But it comes with a lot of downside, too. In fact, just tonight I was talking with some very concerned grandparents who are saying, you know, their kids don't listen to things, they don't read. All they do is take a look at their smart screen, and that's it. So we were saying, well, where's the imagination in that? And I have no idea where it's going. I'm no sociologist, but I do know that there was nothing better than Theater of the Mind. Those shows were wonderful. The people looked exactly like we wanted them to look, and it was just a wonderful time.
1: Okay, and when I used to listen to shortwave radio years ago, all over the world, now I can listen all over the world again.
0: Well, yes, you can. And this time hear things that aren't necessarily propaganda-based.
1: Oh, yeah. Hey, you know, I don't have to scan no dials no more.
0: Right. No. Although I miss scanning dials. You know, those old analog radio, man, especially on AM. You never knew what you were going to pick up.
1: Oh, now you do. It's nothing.
0: Yeah, well, that's yes. Yes, I'm afraid you're right. Yes, indeed.
1: There's no fun in that anymore.
0: No. No, but like anything else, like I say, there's upsides and there's downsides. But I hope we don't lose the concept of theater of the mind entirely.
1: Yeah, well, I got radio to listen to sports.
0: Well, there you go. Well, that can be theater of the mind, depending on the game. Yeah. Okay.
1: Oh yeah, but we beat the Yankees 2 games already.
0: All right.
1: Out of 3.
0: All right.
1: Well, I love it.
0: Yeah, there you are. All right, living large.
1: Anyway, have a nice night, Raleigh.
0: You too.
1: I'll talk to you later.
0: Thanks for talking.
1: Bye-bye.
0: Appreciate it. Yes, indeed. So 888-876-5593 would be 8888 Raleigh. And that is going to take us to Nick in Baltimore. Nick, welcome back to WGN Radio. What's up tonight?
2: Hey, Raleigh. Thanks again for taking my call.
0: Always.
2: Usually I don't call back-to-back, but... I had a couple of questions because I was surfing the web.
0: Uh-oh.
2: And with a friend of mine down in Arkansas, mm-hmm. Rick Maher, and we were searching stations out, and he asked about his big station at 540 and WGTO.
0: Oh, Gainesville, Tampa, Orlando, from the Gulf to the ocean.
2: Right. Is that, yeah.
0: Yeah, it was a daytimer for years.
2: I never picked him up, but... He did.
0: It's FLF now. It's now it's licensed to Pine Hills. It didn't used to be, but it's interesting because it always had been a daytimer, and it was the kind of little station that could. They were GTO, I think, until about 1994. They went on in 1955, and they were top 40. They were 10,000 watts daytime only, and the city of license was Haines City, and. Mm-hmm. It was co-owned with KWK in St. Louis. And like I say, the call letters meant from the Gulf to the ocean, from the Gulf of Mexico to the Atlantic Ocean. And we used to say, we're Gainesville, Tampa, Orlando. And then they changed it to Cypress Gardens, the little city that had the big tourist trap stuff. And they got 50,000 watts. And, you know, they used to refer to themselves as the most powerful station in the nation because they were down at 540. And, of course, 50,000 was the most you were allowed. Of course, they didn't bother to say that they were a rundown at sundown. But they were top 40 until the mid-70s. They were still top 40 when I left Florida. And, they were, for a daytimer, especially a daytimer in truly the middle of nowhere, they were great. And then later they changed to country. And I don't remember when they went full time. I think it was about 78, thereabouts. I don't know, but it's somewhere in there. They had gone country. And they won like Small Market Country Station of the Year or something. But in any event, the problem in the 80s, of course, came, you know, GTO lost market share to FM competitors, period. And so then what do you do with a radio station with 50,000 watts and great coverage but no listeners? Well, you go religion. And so they did for a while. And then they, for a minute there, they had Cruise and Oldies 54. But they didn't manage to make any money, so I think after that they like went all satellite. And then the guy who started Home Shopping, which actually started on the radio in the Tampa area, Bud Paxson, purchased GTO, and that's when he dropped the call letters, and it was sports talk. And so that's the deal, and I think Clear Channel picked him up in the 90s, but by then I don't care.
2: Well, there was another station that went away, and that was WKKO.
0: Cocoa Beach, yeah. I think Mike.
2: Daytimer.
0: Yeah, I think Mike Joseph consulted that for a while.
2: Oh, did he?
0: I think so. Yeah, and that was a good little radio station there for a minute. Yeah,
2: that was there's a clip of that on YouTube.
0: Oh, really?
2: Now, what happened? Somebody buy that and take it off the air because the GUL is on in Tampa now, right?
0: Yeah, I don't know what happened to them. I was long gone. I don't know.
2: Yeah, I think they're gone, obviously.
0: Yeah, no, they're absolutely gone as far as that goes. But Tom Tyler was on that radio station before he went to Miami and before he went to Philadelphia. So they were certainly still rocking in the mid-70s when I left. But like I said, I know Tom Tyler was there, and I think there were 8:60 a.m., so I remember, I think.
2: 8:60
0: a.m. Yeah, right. And absolutely. I remember them well. And, you know, of course, I remember their studios, too. It was like this little house, but in the side where the garage would be, they had the call letters painted on it. But in any event, this was a big
2: that's
0: deal.
2: That's all on YouTube.
0: Okay, well, if you lived in Merritt Island or Cocoa or Titusville, or this was your radio station.
2: Yeah.
0: You know, okay, you can also argue WRKT, Rocket Radio 1300, but, you know, KKO at 860, that was, they gave the surf reports, and they played the jingle, Time to Turn, if you were on the beach, you know, all that, and, and they did all the high school reports like everybody, and, you know, so it was a very big thing in Cocoa. And I think there was MEG at 920, and which became MEL. And Cocoa, of course, was not a market. Other than Cape Canaveral, what the hell's in Cocoa? You know, it's a very, very small place at the time. And Daytona, like MFJ and Daytona, much more influential in Florida at the time. You know, go ahead.
2: Go ahead. I'm sorry. Go ahead.
0: I was just going to say, if you were promoting records, you'd be less concerned that KKO played it. But if MFJ and Daytona played it, now you had a story to go, you know, tell them in Tampa or Miami or whatever.
2: Where were they on the dial?
0: What?
2: MFJ.
0: Oh, God. Where were they on the dial? This is terrible. And I knew people who work it. I think that they were 1450. I think they were, another 14.
2: It was a graveyard channel.
0: I think so. Yeah. And so that was.
2: Wasn't the other one in Cocoa 1300?
0: Oh, in Cocoa, you're talking about RKT 1300 Rocket Radio. Yeah.
2: That was okay.
0: Yeah, Right, and that was, I think, I don't know what, it's still on the air, but they signed on in 59 as Rocket Radio WRKT, and it was 1300. You know, but, you know, by then, KKO already had the market, but they, RKT, arguably, you know, everybody had their favorites, I guess. But like I say, neither of them were that influential in terms of what they were playing.
2: Well, you might ask, why am I so fascinated? I've always been fascinated with Florida, for some reason. You know, I like the weather and all that, but... the stations always fascinated me down there. I don't know why. It's just fetish I have.
0: Florida was tough in the 60s. Now, not all of it. I mean, if you're in Haines City, who the hell cares? But if you're in Miami, what you had was you had a southern wage base and a northern cost of living. And so, because all the tourists and all that, man, rents were, you know, by comparison, high. And yet, what you were making from the radio station, you know, $125 a week or whatever, was low. So, that was the big problem there. But there were a lot of innovative radio stations in the state, for sure. And, of course, back then, Tampa and the West Coast was very different from the East Coast in many ways. So. Absolutely.
2: So. Well, you know, before I go, the I remember as a kid DXing, and you had Victor on earlier, and the guy before was talking about radio, and the whole thing with DXing back in the day. I remember the station I used to always get from Miami was KAT.
0: Which is weird that 1360 you wouldn't normally think that would, but there you have it. And I'm not sure anybody wanted to hear it back then. That was before they went talk, when they were kind of like an MOR station. But
2: when I heard it was talk.
0: Oh, okay. So that's latter 60s. Yeah. Okay. Like 67 or later.
2: Well, it was middle of the road before that.
0: Yes,
2: right?
0: Absolutely was. You betcha. So, and I mentioned before that my favorite studios were WKAT because the self-supporting tower was in the center of the building and the building was built around it. And, I remember, in the control room, you had a view of the tower. It was and it was all that old Western Electric stuff that they were still using into the 70s and, boards and transmitters and all that. And, KAT, I just thought it was a jewel right there on North Bay Road. Yep.
2: Wouldn't it be scary during a storm, though?
0: Never bothered me, but who knows? I guess there's somebody who's worried about that. Now, I wasn't there for a hurricane, God knows, but I don't know if anybody was, actually. But,
2: what were they? They were 5,000 watts a day and one at night, I think.
0: Right. Non-directional, just that, that beautiful self-supporter. 1759
2: Bay Road. I used to get them in the wintertime.
0: Yeah.
2: Oh, yeah.
0: Yeah, but that's interesting that 1360 is what you'd hear, because it wouldn't be necessarily what I'd expect you'd hear. But then again, I'd have to take a look at what all was around it between you and them and all that. Interesting. And of course,
2: ABB would be off the air.
0: You know, but I mean, certainly if you talk about the other end of the state, probably got the Big Ape in Jacksonville.
2: Oh, yeah. Yeah. I would get them before they switched pattern.
0: That was a water-cooled transmitter. And it was licensed to Green Cove Springs. And a beautiful water-cooled transmitter. But too often kids would come with not Tide, those detergent balls that used to come in different packets. And all they'd throw it into the water and it would foam and all that. So, the Brennans owned that before Stan and Sis Kaplan. And the Brennans had some wonderful radio stations. Of course, Big Bam in Birmingham. Big Bam in Montgomery, actually, Alabama. It was a daytimer, but boy, that radio station mattered. And in fact,
2: how about PDQ?
0: Compared to PDQ locally had its day, no doubt about that. There were a number of, and PDQ had some good years and some good top 40 times, but APE had that signal, which is what was going for it. But when the Brennans had APE, like I said, they had Big Bam in Montgomery and daytimer, but the Beatles were going to play it until the Beatles found out that it was a segregated audience and they pulled out. And so they didn't. But yeah, Cyril Brennan and all that, you can look up them sometimes. They were very interesting operators, I thought. They had Chattanooga, too. So, yeah, memories.
2: Well, anyway, I appreciate your time, and I'm having fun with the radio.
0: Good.
2: I appreciate your program.
0: Great to hear from you. Thanks. Appreciate it.
2: Hey, thanks for the time. Thank you.
0: There were three brothers, the Brennan brothers. They're Bill, Cyril, and Dan. And I'm sure they're in the Alabama Broadcasters Hall of Fame, no doubt about it. But they really should have been in everybody's Hall of Fame. And they were an interesting group of guys, and had some good stations. They had a VOK, you know, when we're talking Birmingham as far as that goes. But Big Bam, I always thought was pretty amazing as a daytimer. And then, of course, APE. So, all right. So we'll stop talking about that and start talking about whatever's on your mind, like Cindy's test results. That's coming up next on WGN Radio.

0: alone as I can be.
1: WGN Radio, I'm Raleigh James. Big Bill Brunzi, that was Don in Beloit who wanted to hear that. And it's interesting, of course, by the 30s, he was a major artist on the Chicago blues scene. So he appeared with everybody from Memphis Minnie and Tampa Red, Delonnie Johnson, Sonny Boy Williamson. And in 38, he was at Carnegie Hall. And, in fact, after that concert, it was a John Hammond concert, people start calling him Big Bill, Big Bill Brunzi. And it's interesting because that song, yeah, it's the blues all right, Looking Up and Down, was released on OK in 1940 as Big Bill. Doesn't even say Brunzi, but that was a deal. Born in Mississippi before the turn of the century, and died, sadly, in 1958 in Chicago. And yeah, William Lee Conley Brunzi Bradley was his actual name. But on many of the songs, you just heard Big Bill. And that was one of them. So there you have it. 888-876-5593. Cindy in Chicago. Welcome back to WGN Radio. Tell me about those test results.
2: Oh, yeah. They were, you know, the funny thing was they were all normal and everything. But I had to do it the old-fashioned way where I had to have a phone call.
1: Well, what's wrong with that?
2: Well, when I had the mammogram, she said, do you want to eat, you know, you want your results by email?
1: Mm-hmm.
2: There, you know, I've been there for 2 years at Lutheran, world-class hospital. Okay. Okay, I'm trying to figure out how to say this condensedly. Okay. Their email system was so mixed up, I couldn't even access it. I've had programming classes in
1: college. Right, so the bottom line is you didn't do email, you did a phone call, they called. And, you know, when the results are normal, there's no problem with them calling. Usually if they call you and say, you really need to make an appointment and come in, that's the time to worry.
2: But you were, you know, it was supposed to be so easy to get the results by 10:30 the next day on email. I never saw anything that mixed up.
1: Well, who cares? You got the results now.
2: I know, but just the point. I mean, these people are being paid.
1: Well, you gotta pick your battles. I don't think this is one to worry about.
2: But then, anyhow, we're talking about grammar. In business English, the teacher said you never know in my class who has the background and who doesn't. And the guy from Nigeria, black man from Nigeria, got one more point than me.
1: Uh-huh.
2: And, just one more point. And in the class. And then you were talking about commercials. I don't know, you don't watch TV, but this would be something maybe you would be interested in. They had, and it was around in February, I'm sure they'll repeat it. On PBS, they had a documentary about some Chicago ad agency and all the ads from how the ads were moved from New York. The New York company, ad company, big ad company, kind of went bankrupt or I don't know. And it all went to Chicago, and all the ads from like the 50s, 60s, 70s that we grew up with. You know, it was just, I mean, if I look back on it, when I was a child, all those ads were like my whole reality.
1: Mm-hmm.
2: You know, but then,
1: one of the changes is when you were a child, there were a very limited place that you would be able to hear or see the ads. There were a limited number of television stations, a limited number of radio stations, and that was it as far as anything recorded. Well, today, it's a vast universe, so it's very different today.
2: And I don't even watch, much. I just watch PBS, jewelry TV, Spanish novellas, soap operas, PBS, what else? Maybe I'll watch Fanguli or one of those MeTV stations, you know, or something like that. I don't. But I remember that commercial you were talking about, remembering that smoking commercial. Pardon our grammar, but Winston tastes good like a cigarette
1: should. Yep.
2: That one came to me, yeah. But then, and I was just so floored. I mean, so floored about this email system. It took the wind out of me.
1: But here's the deal. You got the results, so you got what you wanted. So that should be enough. Don't clutter your mind with everything else. It doesn't matter in the scheme of things. Not to you. Now, if you told me you didn't have the results, well, we got another problem. But you got them. So next.
2: No, but I wish I could use the system, but
1: no need to even think about it. You got your results.
2: Well, I told the guy he wanted to get it up and running. He wanted me to do a video thing on the phone to verify me. I'm like, no, thanks. I'm never using your system again. So anyway, I got my pasta salad done. Yeah, that came out real good. And I went to TJ Maxx. I didn't even want to get behind the wheel of the car. I was so rattled by it. I'm sorry, I was.
1: Then why don't you step away from it and look at the bigger picture and realize that it's not worth your angst?
2: No, well, that's the thing. I mean, it's always something to make me miserable.
1: Well, don't. There it is. All right. It's not something that's making you miserable. You are making yourself miserable, and you are choosing what will do it.
2: Yeah, I guess so. When I was young, things like this wouldn't bother me. It would just be like, oh, well, I'm just going to Macy's and look around, go for a drive. And now that I'm older, I'm just in a rut.
1: Well,
2: but then I went to TJ Maxx and got my notepad for things to do, and they moved. They have the notepads for things to do, like lists of things to do, right by the cashier. And they moved them somewhere else. And I was like, I came here, and it's, you know, she helped me find it. So I got that, and I guess Rich's has ice cream, Blue Bunny ice cream for $2.50 for a half gallon, two for $5. So I'm going for that tomorrow.
1: All righty then. Good deal. We'll talk to you soon. Worry not. All is good. The results are normal. You got your call.
2: Yeah, everything's fine.
1: All right, good deal. Thanks, Cindy. Appreciate it. All right, so 888-876-5593, 8888 Raleigh. But yes, you are absolutely in charge of what yanks your chain. And poor Cindy needs to give herself a break. All right, so we'll get to Eric in Minneapolis and Chris in South Carolina. In fact, we're going to get to Chris in South Carolina next. Sorry about that, Eric, because he waited so long yesterday that I said, call back and we'll make sure we get you on the air, and we will. Then we got a couple of requests from Robert and Dave, and room for you, too, on WGN Radio.

hitchhiked her way across USA. Plucked her eyebrows on the way, shaved her legs, and then he was a she. She says, hey babe, take a walk on the wild side.

0: from out on the island. In the back room, she was everybody's darling. But she never lost her head, even when she was given head. She says, hey, babe, take a walk on the wild side. Said, hey, babe, take a walk on the wild side. And the colored girls go, doo doo doo doo doo doo doo doo doo doo doo doo doo doo doo doo doo doo doo doo doo doo doo doo doo doo doo doo doo doo doo doo.
1: 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It was Jack who requested Lou Reed, Walk on the Wild Side, and I hope to hell Adam censored it. Oh my good God, 1973 RCA. Yeah, I don't know what to say about that other than I'm really sorry. All right, so let's see, Chris in South Carolina, welcome back to WGN Radio.
2: Hey Raleigh, how's it going?
1: All right, you tell me, Chris, what's up?
2: Yeah, I picked up a new station that night on where the Boston WBZ is. Is it 10:30?
1: Yes, 10:30.
2: Yeah, I picked up a station out of Orlando, Florida.
1: On 10:30?
2: Uh-huh, yeah, Party FM.
1: At night? I mean, I know the station, it's ONQ, it's an Oviedo station, but you shouldn't have, but there you have it.
2: Yeah, like if I move it in the direction away, I can pick it up clear, and they play like a Celtic salsa music, and like the 90s music, 2000s.
1: Yeah. I'm just stunned that you're picking that up, because I'm pretty sure I know that pattern, and I just... Now, it's at night that you're picking them up, right? Not in the day. I could almost believe
2: at
1: it.
2: At night.
1: Yeah, right. I almost have a better pattern in the day. Well, I don't know what to tell you. They got 1,700 watts at night. Now, see, in the day, they're non-directional with 45,000 watts. I could almost understand that. Was it right at sundown?
2: Yeah, like after your show go off,
1: All right, that's not
2: WBZ.
1: Sundown. That's not sundown. All right, I don't know other than perhaps they were not broadcasting to their license parameters, because you shouldn't have been picking up that 1,700 watts directional at night where you are.
2: Yeah, I think they forgot they lowered the power down.
1: I think you're right. I would almost bet money on that. Hopefully the BZ engineers know about it and are going to file a little complaint.
2: Yeah, but I did record some of the songs off on there.
1: Okay.
2: And you remember the 860 out of Lawrence,
1: yeah.
2: WLBG?
1: Yeah.
2: I heard them like over the weekend, and they just played like smooth music and loops. And they have saying WLBG, Lawrence, and then they play repetitive loops like WBT and Charlotte did.
1: Really?
2: But except with no voiceover saying, yep.
1: Well, that's interesting. I wonder what they're doing.
2: I don't know if they're back. Yeah, because you know that's called stunting, right?
1: Yeah, well, it is stunting depending, but I mean, with BT, we're kind of stretching that now. It's been months.
2: Yeah, since January. Since
1: yeah, right. So, no, I don't... I just call that a disaster. Interesting. Interesting. All right.
2: Yeah, you think other stations did that before?
1: Oh, stunting? Yeah, but usually it's for 24 hours or 2 days or, you know, not long. You know, a week maybe.
2: I got a stupid question for you.
1: All right.
2: What if WGN happened to do that one time?
1: They wouldn't do it. WGN is so much better than that.
2: It's better than WBT or WSB.
1: Well, remember, WBT now is not what it was when it was owned by Jefferson Pilot. All right, we're not the call letters are the same, but nothing else is.
2: Yeah, and you think that's just a waste of airtime playing repetitive loop music?
1: Well, I don't understand what their game plan is. Obviously, to keep the station licensed, they've got to you know, they've got to be on the air. That I get. But why they would do that, I don't know. I just don't know why they would do that. But, you know, none of us know. A lot of people are talking about it. And everybody expected when they moved over to FM, I think it was late December, then they started doing the loop that you hear, that it was temporary. And everybody figured, well, at some point in January, we'll know. But the loop is still there. So I don't know what they're getting. You know, you'd have to talk to them, not me.
2: Yeah, what if they don't have a phone number?
1: So. Well, answering the phone might be different than a phone number. So I don't know. They're not going to tell you anyway, so don't bother to call.
2: Yeah, you remember this show, A Different World, right?
1: Sure.
2: You know they got a reboot coming out this fall on Netflix.
1: Okay.
2: Yeah, and I almost auditioned to be in A Different World because, you know, they're filming their episodes in Atlanta. Because it's closer to me.
1: Okay.
2: Yeah, because I almost got on the show, but it was too late. Maybe if they have a second season, I'll try.
1: Well, good luck.
2: And I would, if I happened to be on the show, I would have been Dwayne Wayne's long-lost brother, Brian Wayne, that's played by Kadeem Hardison.
1: Okay.
2: And, or else I could have played Jennifer Lewis's character, long-lost son named Connor Davenport, because she played the dean on there in the final season.
1: I'm in commercials, so we're out of time.
2: Okay.
1: Yep, we're off the air is what we are. We're in the news, and so yeah. Well, good luck on that. Sorry you didn't get on it, and we'll talk to you again soon. Thanks. All right. So I don't know what to say, and so I'll say nothing until after the news.
3: Nobody cares about me.

0: WGN Radio. I'm Raleigh James. That's Charles Brown. If the voice sounds really familiar to you, probably Merry Christmas, Baby, but I'll get to that. That was 1951 on Aladdin as Black Knight. Don in Beloit wanted to hear that. And, you know, it's always said in the music business, you know, if you need a retirement plan, just write a great Christmas song. Yeah, that'll do it. And that's exactly what Charles Brown did, and well known for his blues style and a big influence too on people in the 40s and the 50s. But he 1960, he wrote Merry Christmas Baby. And to this day, you will hear that in at Christmas time. And that would do it as far as that goes. And yeah, born in 1922 in Texas City and died, sadly, in the San Francisco Bay Area on January 21st, 1999. But a number of things along the way. But yeah, I'll tell you what, that Christmas song, that really did it. But he played with everybody from, you know, Louis Jordan to Winona Harrison, on and on and on. So, and he was a very big deal. In fact, the flip side of Black Knight is Get Yourself Another Fool, which was a big hit for him. And then, of course, Trouble Blues. And Black Knight came out in 51. And again, it was a B-side originally, but and that was number one for 14 weeks. And yeah, Aladdin was doing really well with him right about the time. And he then wound up going to New Orleans. In fact, he recorded a lot of stuff at Cosimo Matassa's studio in New Orleans. But really, it just wasn't the same thing. Please Come Home for Christmas was on King. And like I say, to this this day, and that was 1960. Before the decade was over, it already had sold over a million copies. I think he got a gold record for that in 1968. So, man, that's the way to do it. All right, so 888-876-5593. Eric is in Minneapolis. What's up tonight, Eric?
1: Oh, nothing going on but the rent here, Raleigh, but I've enjoyed you listening to you be a life coach to everybody in the audience here tonight.
0: Poor Cindy. Yeah. Yeah.
1: So, honestly, you should get a fee. Like, it should be somehow worked into your contract with GN that you get a life coaching fee for...
0: No. There is no contract. Trust me. Trust me about that. I don't do contracts. So, yeah. But, no. And, you know, God knows I don't even want to play a doctor on the radio, and hopefully people will realize I'm just a disc jockey who talks too much. But maybe Cindy will get something out of it. Who knows?
1: So, I mean, are you saying that you're just doing this as a labor of love?
0: No, I'm doing this because somebody who saved me so many times, saved me from myself and my career, is heads part of Nexstar, and he asked me as a favor to do it. He was very smart initially because he said, "Oh, just Sunday nights," and then it was, "Well, just fill in a little," and then it was, and so when he, I guess it was Labor Day of 1990 when he said, "Well, will you do weeknights?" I said, "Not five of them." He says, "Okay, do four." And so, but he was also very smart because while I would literally do anything for him, he says, "Jump, I say, how high?" The reality is he also knows that I'm money motivated. So he threw some at me and here I sit.
1: Well,
0: but if he ever, leaves, if you ever hear that he's leaving, you will know that I leave the following day.
1: Oh boy, well, I hope that day is far off in the future.
0: Well, that's very kind of you to say. No, I just hope his career is everything he wants it to be because he deserves all of it and more.
1: Say, I was wondering, I was really curious if you had ever heard, I'm sure you've probably heard of him, but I don't know if you've ever heard any of his bits. And he's kind of well-traveled, but it's one Mr. Phil Hendry.
0: Oh, of course,
1: of many voices.
0: Absolutely. You know, I'll tell you how Phil came about those voices, actually. It was desperation. Phil was a Los Angeles boy. He grew up in, I think, not Altadena, but Arcadia, one of the east suburbs. And
1: Arcadia, yeah,
0: yeah,
1: that's
0: okay.
1: Right.
0: Right, yeah. And he, You know, he was a big Emperor Bob Hudson fan, and KRLA, big station for everybody in his age group, really, for a while. But anyway, he wound up getting on the air, and he had done, I think it was a weekend shift at KFI or whatever. But anyway, things changed. He needed work, and I think it was KBEN in Ventura, if I'm not mistaken. But what he discovered, which you would quickly discover on a station in a size of a market like Ventura, is that you're probably not going to get any calls. You know, that's exactly what happened to me in Rockford. Well, but he was very clever. What he did was he invented callers. And, you know, through his voice. In fact, he was so good at that. It wasn't recorded. He just was able to do this and just a master of this. And I his first guy was somebody who was like some Iraqi who was defending Saddam Hussein. And I'll tell you what, the floodgates opened and call after call. And that's what started it. And, you know, the thing about this is, once you know what he can do, and he had a number of, you know, characters, Bobby Dooley and everybody else, and they were just all hilarious. The reality, though, was once you knew what the trick was and you knew and you were amazed he could do it, but he did it, then every day the show has to keep being as entertaining. And sometimes they were, and sometimes maybe not as much. You know, and that was one of the things. But everybody who has heard Henry over the year remembers some bits. My favorite was when he was selling guns in South Central L.A. and he was having the prospective buyers try them out. And he said, now remember, aim straight up. And of course, as he's doing this, all the people who are listening who aren't in on the joke, because it works two ways, the people who get it and think it's hilarious and the people who fall for it and become part of the hilarity. And so
1: that's exactly right.
0: Yeah, it was good stuff. He went to IOD in Miami for a while. In fact, that's the last time I actually saw him in person. I waved to him as and he went back at WIOD. So that's got to be 30 years ago.
1: He, you know, the stations at high, you know, like he was around, like he was at the Twin Tundras up at CCO for a while as
0: well.
1: I think he left CCO to go to IOD.
0: Was he at CCO Live or were they carrying the show?
1: I think he was living there and he was like live there. Yeah.
0: Okay.
1: Like, I thought, cause I remember him in California cause the KVN was, they're a Dodger affiliate, little station in Ventura.
0: Well, of course they are.
1: They used to carry Dodger games.
0: Yeah. 1520 licensed to Port Hueneme.
1: Yeah. If I couldn't get a good signal where I was to catch a Dodger game, I would stream VEN. Okay. And they were one of the stations where you would actually get the stream because some of them would black it out or they would, you know, you wouldn't.
0: They geofence it, right? And also, depending on their arrangement with the games, they might, they're probably supposed to not carry it, but KVEN probably didn't care. So there they were.
1: Well, that's what I used to do when I wanted to stream certain things. I'd try to find a smaller town kind of station that did streaming, at least had streaming, and because I figured, well, it might be some kind of young person in there, might be half asleep late at night or something, and they, you know.

0: Right.
1: As you well know. And so when the people would call in, they would be so emotional and so driven. And he was, you know, he was a genius, like going back and forth.
0: Right.
1: His timing of when to, like, say certain things and then bring Steve Dooley into the conversation and once in a while. And he was totally dominated by Bobby Dooley. And she would tell him to shut up sometimes or I'll take care of this caller or whatever. I mean, it was just. It was just so brilliant and so funny. But, you know, the stations, what I heard about it was, you know, they were concerned, you know, over those kind of things because they would get a lot of complaints about the thing and then whatever. But then again, he would bring in an audience, you know, like he was good for the station, obviously, for revenue and stuff. And that's always the bottom line, I suppose. But they still had to walk that fine line. So, you know, he went from that little KVEN, and then he was in CCO, and then he was down at IOD. And then you get back out to KFI.
0: Oh, yeah, absolutely. A couple different times, yes. And then, of course, Premier had it syndicated for a while as well. There was a documentary that came out 2 years ago, and I must admit I haven't seen it, but it's probably online. I don't know, but there is a documentary on him. It's called Hendry. I know. But, you know, what you're talking about what the stations were fearful for, the problem is that a lot of national advertisers, not the majority, but enough, will not allow commercials to run on stations that embrace controversy. And so, like when Howard Stern was terrestrial, there were people who wouldn't allow his show, you know, commercials on a station carrying his show. Rush Limbaugh, same thing, not going to run any commercials on a station carrying Rush. Well, when Hendry's busy doing Bobby Dooley and everything else, you're treading that, that line. And I think some stations were like, oh, God, we don't want controversy, which is a shame. I thought he was hilarious.
1: He had that other character called Ted's of Beverly Hills.
0: Oh, absolutely. Yes.
1: Owner.
0: Oh, yes. Absolutely.
1: And you remember Ted's biggest claim to fame, he said, was Ted apparently or supposedly invented the tinfoil baked
0: potato. Right.
1: He was the first one to do that.
0: Right.
1: Put a baked potato in tinfoil.
0: Yeah. It was clever. Very, very clever stuff. Now, when he left KFI the last time, and he was on Talk Radio Network for a while, which was a disaster for everybody involved with that, but when he left the last time, he claimed it was to do more television, and he has done some television. I don't know if he's still doing that or what. He's probably at the stage in life where he can decide he's doing nothing, but he was on a number of shows, you know, mostly in one-offs and stuff like that, but some more than that. So hey, I hope whatever he's doing, it's what he wants to do.
1: No, I'm glad that you are aware of it and heard some of the bits.
0: Oh yeah,
1: they're timeless. I mean, they never get old. I mean, you could go back and because a lot of that stuff was in the 90s and whatnot and the early 2000s and whatnot. So I mean, but it's still like you can pick it up and listen to it, and it's just like,
0: and he's doing right.
1: Really is.
0: He's doing that in real time, and it's not taped. You know, he's absolutely throwing his voice, and it's great. You know, you can watch him do it, and good for him.
1: It's real artistry, isn't it?
0: Yeah, absolutely. And it's really a brilliant bit because if you're on one of those stations where you're just not getting callers, you got to do something, you know? I mean, for a couple of weeks, I was just in tears every time I'd leave. Then finally, I realized I had to perfect the art of the four-hour monologue, which is what I wound up doing. But in his case, he came up with just a brilliant bit. Now, not everybody could do it because not everybody has the capability to do the voicing, but it was just absolutely brilliant.
1: Now, let me ask you, did you know about that it was a bit before you started listening?
0: Yeah.
1: Okay, so you had heard about it, and so you started listening to it. So I mean, it didn't catch you off guard or anything like that.
0: No, I knew what it was. But as I say, I remember hearing some of those first shows on KVEN. I thought to myself, oh, the poor bastard. You know, because I know exactly what it's like to do this and not get callers.
1: Yeah.
0: And, and KVEN used to be KACY. This was a legendary top 40 station in Ventura. And for years, this was just a killer.

0: a radio station. So it certainly had the history. But, by the time it was KVEN, well, some people listened and not many because, of course, you know, it didn't really have that much of a signal and where it was and all those things. So, yeah.
1: Yeah.
0: It was brilliant.
1: No, I just knew it from the Dodger broadcast.
0: Right.
1: Whatnot. When I was living out there,
0: sure.
1: I would sometimes tune into that and pick that station up and whatnot instead of listening to the major station, I think, was
0: KABC.
1: Yeah, exactly. Yeah.
0: Yeah, 790. Yep, absolutely.
1: What's the name they call it? Not the hub station, but they call it the
0: flagship.
1: When it's like the
0: flagship.
1: Flagship. Yeah, that's the word I was looking for.
0: Well, it's funny station. Because a friend of mine who's no longer alive, John Rook, when he was at KFI, he gave up the Dodgers, and that's how they got on that 790 signal. And many, many years later, decades later, he was at KABC, and I said, "So are you going to give up the Dodgers again?" He said, "Yeah," and he did. It's pretty, I thought, well, he certainly was responsible for much more, including WLS's best years and some of CFL's best sounds ever. I mean, he was great, but I always used to tease him about the Dodgers.
1: I heard you the other night. You were talking about that used to work for the Reds, like you were doing.
0: Oh, well,
1: Red
0: right. Yeah, I did. Well, not for the Reds, for the radio station. Yeah, I'd be the board op. And
1: you were one of the affiliate stations?
0: Yeah, at the affiliate stations, and for a while I did it at the flagship. The flagship at the time was WLW, and they were nothing if not, well, we used to say it stood for world's lowest wages, but anyhow, the way it worked was there were two banks of car machines, and there was the local bank and there was the national bank, and every now and then I'd screw them up. You know, so like the Borcherding Buick spot would run down the network, and their tagline was like, "It's a bit of a drive, but it's worth it." And I'd be like, "It's a hell of a drive for many of you, not worth it." So that didn't last too long.
1: Oh.
0: But then, yeah, I did it for almost a year in Louisville. And like I'd mentioned before, back then, Marty Brenneman was their main guy. But Joe Nuxall, good old Joe, would do the second and the eighth inning. And the out cue was the score. But Joe liked to drink, so the second inning usually be okay. But by the eighth inning, I didn't always recognize the score. So, you know, half of those Cincinnati spots would just go right through. So, absolutely. I remember it well.
1: Hey, I was wondering if I could get a request.
0: What do you want here?
1: I'll give you a second there. But
0: I'm ready. I got my pen and paper ready for Eric from Minneapolis.
1: Okay.
0: What is it?
1: So, I want to go with... you know, Chicago did some covers of big band numbers many years ago on an album, and I wanted to hear the standard Take the A-Train.
0: Okay. I'll do it.
1: And because Robert does the vocals on that one.
0: I'll do it for you. You'll hear it.
1: Okay.
0: Okay, thanks.
1: And I'll call you next week or whenever you're back on.
0: Sounds great. I look forward to it. Thanks. All right, so we'll check out the news and be back to it on WGN Radio.

0: WGN Radio. I'm Raleigh James. Take the A Train. That was Billy Strayhorn who wrote the music for that. And that is from Chicago. 1995, they did an album of big band type things. Night and Day was the title. And arguably, that's the best thing on it, as far as that goes. And Don't Get Around Much Anymore is interesting, too. So in any event, Billy Strayhorn was quite the bon vivant, so to speak. And that song, Take the A-Train, has been recorded over 1,000 times. Now, who wrote the music? Ah, well, that's where the fight begins. Some say it's Joya Sherrill. Others say it was the Delta Rhythm Boys. Then some say it was Lee Gaines. And the copyright records just show Billy Strayhorn for both words and music. So that's the only attribution we have. But there was a real question about who wrote that music, who wrote those words, and I don't know. All right, so 888-876-5593-8888. Raleigh. And Robert is in LaGrange. What's happening, Robert? Well, I don't know. We lost Robert. Well, it had been a while. Yes, he probably opted for sleep. Sleep is sacred. If you can get any, always take that. But when you can't, happy to keep you company. Dave is on the north side. So, all right, Dave, you still with us?
1: Yes, ma'am.
0: All right, what's up?
1: Your songs you play tonight, Charles Brown.
0: Yeah.
1: Black Knight.
0: Yeah.
1: And another one before it's, I can't remember it.
0: Big Bill Brunzi, Looking Up at Down.
1: Yeah, that was him.
0: Uh-huh, yeah.
1: You said that was for Don and Beloit, but actually that was for me.
0: And for you? All right, well, I got the wrong person, but I'm glad you heard him.
1: Yeah, so... Yeah, I didn't want to make it too big of a deal.
0: Oh, no, absolutely. Well, you know, my memory on this is terrible, and I probably wrote down something he wanted next to it, and now who knows what it was. But I'm glad you heard it.
1: Yeah, I think he was... I don't remember exactly, but I think he might have been requesting for the Spanish people you liked.
0: Oh, I don't know. Or maybe he was the Vashti Bunyan. I saw 17 pink...
1: Yeah, that might be.
0: 17 pink sugar elephants. Okay, well...
1: Yeah, I think so.
0: I'll try that next then. Pink sugar elephants. All right.
1: Okay. Now I got a couple things I'm wondering about. A while back on the trivia, you did a question where it said 4 out of 5 people do this first, and the answer was put their right sock on.
0: Yeah.
1: And you said you're gonna watch yourself and see if you notice if you did it or not.
0: Yes, I absolutely did that, and I'm horrified to admit, no, I don't. More often than not, I put my left side on first.
1: Yeah, I was talking to my girlfriend about it, and I think it just has to do... I don't think the survey is right. I think it has to do with what hand you are, if you're left-handed or right-handed.
0: Yeah, but I'm right-handed.
1: So do you put your left sock on first?
0: Yes.
1: I think that's because you grab your sock with your right hand.
0: Maybe. I think I am grabbing it with my left hand. But that's neither here nor there. Those things are so crazy. Who knows?
1: Okay. Well, that's what I think is, like, most people reach out with the hand that if they're left-handed, they reach out with their left hand. And the right hand, they reach out with the right hand.
0: Okay. All right.
1: And then I want to request a sign for...
0: All right.
1: And this one I want to request it to Cindy and Norwich, whatever.
0: Okay.
1: Yeah. It's called Getting Old is a Drag by the Rolling Stones.
0: Okay. All right.
1: That's kind of a mean joke towards her.
0: Well, and of course they would.
1: She's having a hard time.
0: And the Rolling Stones would know. Yes, if anybody would, it's the Rolling Stones.
1: Yeah. She sounds like she's having a rough time, so yeah.
0: Very nice.
1: Hope she gets a laugh out of it. Then another thing, a lot of times when you talk to like people, you say like initials for things like DX. I wonder what that means.
0: Distance. It's short for distance.
1: Okay. Yeah. When you talk to people, the person you're talking to, it's like you and him know, but I don't. And I know my girlfriend, we always, like, what are they where these little initials were and stuff.
0: So. Yeah, well, no, DXing is, you know, because the abbreviation for distance, when you're listening to distant stations, it's DXing just because of that.
1: Okay, I hear you say differential, so I thought it might have been differential.
0: Nope, it's just direct,
1: an easy
0: abbreviation for distance.
1: Okay. And then I was trying to think for X, like external or something, but so I had no clue.
0: Okay,
1: I don't know much.
0: Here it goes to the telegraph. DX is telegraphic shorthand for distant.
1: Okay.
0: So that's where it comes from. It comes from directly, you know, the telegraph days. And, you know, so then now the next thing is you're saying, what's a QSL card? And that's a you know, a written communication that you actually received the signal in question. And so it's very often it's a postcard, but not always. QSL comes from the Q codes. And so that was that's the deal. So, you know, if you say QSL, it means that you confirm receipt of my transmission. And QSL without a question mark is I confirm receipt of your transmission.
1: Interesting.
0: So, yeah, telegraph was interesting all the way around.
1: You said you lived in Florida a lot. Mostly you're what, on the East Coast? Or?
0: Yes. Absolutely.
1: Okay, yeah, I lived in Fort Myers for a while.
0: Okay, yes. That area's grown. Boy, has that grown. I remember when it was absolutely nothing. They were selling waterfront property, and it was underwater.
1: Yeah, I lost my beach house. I miss it.
0: Oh, yeah.
1: Can I request a song called Swing Shift? I don't know who does it.
0: All right, Swing Shift?
1: I hear it on DCB. Saturday morning, a guy does 2 hours and causes a swing shift.
0: Yeah, Count Basie is the most famous for that.
1: Yeah.
0: So, absolutely. But there are other, I think Harold Arlen and Johnny Mercer wrote it. And it's like a war song.
1: Yeah, because he's like, I love to be on the... On the swing shift, you could put me on your wing, too.
0: Yeah, right. And it's about a romance between workers in an aircraft factory.
1: Right, okay.
0: So that's what it comes from.
1: Yeah, I love that. I love that. It's like a smooth, almost like a smooth jazz. It's sweet.
0: Mel Torme has a version of it, and so does George Shearing, as far as that goes. In fact, they have one together. So, but mostly I think it Count Basie, but, you know, sure.
1: Okay, and then one last thing. You talk about a band or someone named Shomal.
0: Oh no, that was a record label. That's my holy grail. Shomal number one. It was one record on one label that never had any other records, and no one knows what this label is. Absolutely no one. You know, I've got the record, and Val Shively has the record. Several of us have the record. And for years, I tried to find it out. I thought Shomal was like a name. And so I actually called people around the country named Shomal, asking if they knew anything about this. And of course, none of them did. I realized looking at it later, looking at the label, the CHA, and then it says records, and then the MAL, you know, that's vertical, the CHA and MAL. I think it is a contraction of two different people's names. But no one knows. It's just this one song, you know, by a group no one knows. And see, that's the other thing in this is that, you know, it's a song that Blue Moon, that everybody and their brother has done. But the deal is this one version. And so it's by a group, the Vitones, V-I-Tones. But the problem is there's several groups known as the Vitones, and none of them is this. And we know... by virtue of copyrights, that it came out in June of 1962. So I know it's Shomal. I've got it. It's a white label with red lines and blue lettering where it says CH, and then CHA, and then records MAL. But who the hell they are, who knows? Obviously, the song was written by Rodgers and Hart, so that means nothing. I mean, 1,000 people have recorded it, and the publisher won't tell us anything either because that goes with Rodgers and Hart. All it says underneath it is, with Billy Harrington Quartet. And there was a Billy Harrington, but not in the right years for this record. Not 1962. So I am at a loss. That's the Holy Grail. What is Shamal Records? Who were the Billy Harrington Quartet? Who was in the Vitones? And, the lead is a woman. And I've never heard her before, and I've never heard her since. So I'll play you some of it if you don't remember it. And the deal is, no one knows about this other than we know it exists, we've got it. But what's the deal?

0: think she was a professional singer, and you can hear the accent through it, but I just love that song, and I know absolutely nothing about it.
1: Okay, so the song is called Blue Moon?
0: Yeah, and that's been done by over 1,000 people.
1: I've heard that on WDCB.
0: Well, but not this version.
1: Probably not.
0: Right, that's what I'm saying.
1: I'm going to call and ask them about it.
0: Okay.
1: I was actually talking about you and your program. And stuff,
0: okay, then so. Here's what I want to know. Again, the group is on the label, says V-I-T-O-N-E-S, Vitones. It is none of the Vitones that you'll find online. And the label is Shamal, C-H-A-M-A-L. But I think it's an abbreviation of C-H-A and M-A-L. That's okay. All I know. There's no other notes on the label or, in the record where I could tell you anything about where it comes from. Don't know.
1: Okay, let me see. Is it Vitones?
0: Yeah, V-I-T-O-N-E-S. But there's many Vitones online. There's several groups who have had that name.
1: Spelled with a B.
0: No, with okay. A V. V like Victor.
1: Oh, V.
0: It's
1: okay.
0: A V like Victor. And yes, like I say, several have that name. None of them that you'll find online are this group.
1: Okay,
0: none
1: so the Blues Moon by the Vitones.
0: On Shamal.
1: Shamal.
0: Yeah.
1: Yeah.
0: And
1: I've heard that song, and actually I heard that girl. She sounds like a black lady.
0: I assume that's true. But
1: I can't think who she was, but she sounds familiar though.
0: Well, she doesn't to me. So if she does to you, that's great. I'd like to know from what. I can't pick up anything other than this that I would attribute to her. But I'll take any information I can get. And there are many of us who wonder about this particular song.
1: Just in the last 6 weeks, I've heard that song at Saturday 11 in the morning hour.
0: All right, well, then, of course, they may just be playing it from a CD where it's probably on a lot of CDs, and, of course, they might have the 45. But if they're playing it from the...
1: These guys are like 80 years old. They got a lot of...
0: All right, well, that's great.
1: I'll ask them about it, and I'll get back to you about
0: it. Yeah, no, I'd love to know. And again, if they've got the record, there's nothing on the label that will give you any more information than I just gave you. That's it.
1: Yeah, because all the people that call in, you talked about it, made me wonder. I was like, I'm going to check in to see if I can...
0: Yeah, Shamal Records. Yeah, every time I send money to Sound Exchange, they're supposed to pay the labels and the artists. I'm thinking, they ain't paying Shamal, and they're not paying the Vitones.
1: Yeah, that's interesting.
0: Yeah. Yeah. All right. Yeah. Well,
1: I appreciate
0: good to hear
1: playing
0: you.
1: My music and that, and enjoying your show and that. I just wish I understood. I'm not old enough for you.
0: All the initials you're talking about, you can look up the Q codes and find out what all of them are, and it's probably right that way online, Q codes. And as far as DX, it comes from early telegraphs, and all those initials are there too.
1: But you know what? I'm like you. My memory's shot, and by tomorrow morning, I'll probably forget about it.
0: Well, and then it won't matter, will it?
1: No, probably not. Okay. Sandy likes Cindy. It doesn't matter.
0: Right, exactly. Okay, thanks. Okay, bye. Yeah, what is it? Don't sweat the small stuff. It's all small stuff. Well, this isn't coming up on WGN Radio.

0: WGN Radio. Maybe it was Donna Blitt. I don't know who wanted to hear Vashti Bunyan. She actually recorded that in 1966, and I don't think it was released for a really long time. There was an album that came out about 20 years ago now that had singles and demos, 64 to 67, and it was on that. But I love the way they say singles. What singles? I never found it as a single. But that's 17 Pink Sugar Elephants. And I think he also wanted to hear, what was the other one, the train thing? You're right, the train thing. Yeah, that's what it was. All right, so Ryan is in Sandwich. Welcome to WGN Radio.
1: Hello, how are you doing?
0: All right, you tell me, Ryan, what's going on?
1: Oh, not much. I listened to you a lot and just wanted to say hi. And
0: how nice.
1: Wanted to pick your brain. What's that?
0: I said, how nice. I'm delighted to hear from you.
1: Yeah. I was wondering if you knew much of, I know our radio station out here is WSPY. You know much about that?
0: Well, the FM mostly. Now, wait a minute. No, I'll just say no, because the call letters I know belong to Salisbury, Maryland. It's on the Delmarva Peninsula. So is this an AM station?
1: Well, they do have an AM station.
0: But are you sure it's S like Sam, B like boy, Y like young?
1: Yes.
0: Really? Is it licensed to Sandwich?
1: I guess. I don't know. I'm not much of a radio guy on that part, but they do have AM.
0: Oh, wait a minute. Is this WSP like spy? P like Peter. It's not SBY, it's spy. Yes. Okay.
1: Yes.
0: Okay. Yeah, small town radio. I think aren't they like in Plano?
1: But, yes.
0: Yeah, okay. Okay.
1: Yes.
0: Yeah, all right.
1: Yeah. Great radio station. I mean, I've grown up with them. I'm 47 years old.
0: No, it is wonderful because they still have local personalities. Sadly, I guess Ray Schultz died like a week ago, and people knew him for years, Catfish. And that was sad. But I'm sure there are others who are still there, and you will, it's like small market radio. You'll hear the obits and all that kind of stuff, of course.
1: Yeah, it is. It's been a great radio station. I love them.
0: Yeah, and they're still around, and they're still live and local, and you really got to respect that.
1: Oh, yeah. That's what I do. And I love that what you do on the radio with, just like that,
0: Yeah. No, I am aware of that radio station and the FM, that 107, I think it's like 107.1. And that...
1: Yes, it is.
0: Okay, they came on, I think, in the 70s, like the mid-70s, and it was a couple, Larry and Pam. It was Larry and Pam. They probably still own it, for all I know.
1: As far as I know, they do too.
0: Well, you know what? I realized we're off the air. I've run out of time. So call me earlier. I can't believe it. Yeah, WGN's in news. You and I are just talking on the stream. But call me earlier some night and we'll talk more.
1: I will.
0: Okay, thanks. Appreciate it.
1: Hey, Larry James, thank you very much.
0: Yeah.
1: Not Larry.
0: So very good. All right. So you're listening on the stream at this point, and we thank Adam for keeping us on the air and John for streaming your calls. And 2020 News is next, and we're back tomorrow night right after the Stanley Cup Finals, whenever that is.
2: 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I'm Grant Marshall, 2020 news, real stories, real fun. Zero Sharks 30, Greased Frightening on the Night Chicago Flied, Windy City Popo out of the loop and outpaced by a posse of punks like Brats Out of Hell, who held up at least 5 Vicks in a half hour of horror in the wee small hours, their greed for speed a well-oiled routine, all in 30 minutes or else. The Rome Chopping Network faster than the greed of flight, strife in the fast lane as Chi-Town cops left in the gust by the fast and the impervious. Thrash Dance, take this pole and hurl it. Blast call for a Miami stripper whose firing makes her girl gone riled. Booty Brawl picks up a pole, coppers say, and lets it fly at her boss. He's okay, but her junkyard javelin jousting lands her in lockup. Just the tip of the spear, since Pole Falter supposedly had a history of hell-raising against her sister strippers. Custody in the clink, likely to mean submitting to a strip search. Swing Breaker, The Palm Breach Story. Punch drunk inside the lobby at the fancy schmancy Breakers Resort as some purportedly plastered piece of work from Houston had a problem or two with some other woman. Texas Spew Step was hollering and hankering to hammer the target of her tirade when the popo pulled up on the pickled perp cops claim. The Heat say they tried to turn down the temp, but Lone Star State kept caterwauling, so they hauled her off to the drunk tank to chill out. And that's what's happening. I'm Grant Marshall, 2020 News.
0: This is a replay of the Wednesday, June 3rd WGN show. We started right at 10. If you don't hear yourself on it, it's because you didn't call, and I hope you'll rectify that soon. 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

0: WGN Radio. I'm Raleigh James. We have 3 hours to spend together. If it's on your mind, it'll be on mine. And I feel betrayed, absolutely betrayed. Yes, in grammar school, I learned this rule. It was beaten into me, and I decided I would never violate it. And for the most part, at least in writing, I don't. And now it turns out it's completely made up. Oh, man, I knew those teachers were plotting. All right, you've probably learned this at some point, I would think. And that is, it is incorrect to end a sentence with a preposition, such as with, to, about, for instance. And, probably teachers would circle it in red, give you points off for all this. The problem is, it's made up. Well, it was a misunderstanding, 17th century misunderstanding, never meant to be a hard and fast rule in English. All right, and the myth, of course, stems from centuries of trying to force English to behave like Latin, which, of course, is completely different. Yeah, where word order doesn't matter at all. Modern style guides and dictionaries overwhelmingly agree that ending a sentence with a preposition is perfectly acceptable. And, you know, to me, to my ears, it sounds illiterate. But even distinguished writers such as Shakespeare and Jane Austen regularly ended sentences with prepositions, so I defer to them. For many people, it's the most natural choice. Now, by the way, this does not negate using a preposition for no darn good reason, such as, where are you going to? No, where are you going? That's sufficient. You don't need to have to there. All right, so I'll stand by that no matter what. Do we need to review prepositions, by the way? They're simple everyday words that show other parts of speech, like nouns or pronouns, or how they're connected. So basically, of, in, to, for, with, on, from, by, about. And so, this is very often it will show direction. She walked to the train, or the book is on the table. We left at noon. But they also introduce an object. Prepositions are parts of speech. All right, so we do this every day. And as I say, for basically my entire life, of which I've been aware, I don't know what happened pre-grammar school, but there is, when I hear things like, that's the show I was telling you about, I just cringe. Well, it turns out it's perfectly fine. Yeah, who are you going with? No, with whom are you going? Apparently doesn't matter anymore. And so preposition standing, sentence structure where the preposition is separated from its object. Yeah, what are you looking for? The preposition for is separated from the object. Yeah. For what are you looking? You say, no, apparently you don't have to do that anymore. So now the rule is that a preposition need not appear only directly before its object. Yeah, for what are you looking? See, makes perfect sense to me. But they say it doesn't flow naturally in conversational English. Well, it certainly does in writing, as far as I'm concerned. So the never end a sentence in a preposition rule did not originate in English. Of course not. Why would it, right? In fact, ending sentences with prepositions have been the norm since Old English. Instead, the rule came, because it had to come somewhere, right? Nobody in the 17th century just made it up. No, it sprang from 17th century grammarians who admired Latin and believed English speakers should copy it. No, just no. As I say, word order is completely irrelevant in Latin. And it's so relevant in English. So apparently, the guy to blame is Joshua Poole. He's credited with adopting the rule, and then poet John Dryden popularized it. He was England's first poet laureate, and a literary critic, don't you know? And so here we go. All this time, yeah, turns out it's completely made up. So there you have it. And the rule against preposition stranding, not being right before the object, is a feature of Romance languages in general. And so, whether it's Spanish or Portuguese or French or Italian, they tend to follow it. But English, however, is a Germanic language, so sentence structure calls for different rules. Well, now you've got one. Yeah, I'm just beside myself. I'll get over it. But still, do not add prepositions where they are absolutely not needed. Where are you going to? No, where are you going? All right, I'm glad we had this chat. 888-876-5593, 8888 Raleigh. Victor in Silver Spring is starting it off tonight. How's it going, Victor?
1: Oh, I'm doing okay. Good. My friend got his Skywave radio, the Sea Crane radio.
0: Yeah.
1: And he loves it.
0: Oh, good.
1: He had to go visit his brother in the hospital, and he was able to get some stations inside the hospital.
0: Nice. Okay.
1: So, anyhow, I figured out the station that's coming in under WGN. It's that station in Pennsylvania.
0: Oh, really?
1: Yeah.
0: I wonder if they are broadcasting according to their license specifications.
1: I don't think so, because I can hear them in the background.
0: Oh, well, that's interesting. So what I'm going to do, actually, WGN has the world's best chief engineer, and I am going to pass this along to him, because, you know, the only clear channels on 720 are us and Kotzebue, Alaska. So I know you're not hearing that. So
1: Wasn't there one in Las Vegas?
0: KDON was. It's off the air now.
1: Oh, okay.
0: And that came about because of the breakup of the Clears when they started to do that in, I guess, the latter 80s. They dropped that in. It was highly directional. But, unfortunately, the owners felt, as many do these days, that the land was worth more than the license. So they just, you know, sold the land and turned the license back in.
1: Yeah, I'm still trying to figure out what's going on with WBT.
0: Now, we all are. By the way, I just looked up that Pennsylvania station and WHYF. It's a daytimer, so it should not be on at night, period.
1: Yep. I think they're EWTN.
0: Okay. Oh, really?
1: Yeah.
0: Oh, that's exciting. All right.
1: So, anyhow,
0: yeah. So yes,
1: I discovered the mystery and suspense radio network.
0: Uh-huh.
1: And if you go on there, you can hear old radio shows from Suspense. They play The Whistler.
0: Yeah.
1: They play Mysterious Traveler, a mutual network show. CBS Mystery Theater, a whole bunch of other shows. It's really interesting.
0: Yeah, they're available through radio.net, but now, can you select what you want to hear, or is it just whatever they're broadcasting?
1: Unfortunately, it's whatever they're broadcasting.
0: You know,
1: there are specific networks, like I could say, play Dragnet.
0: And, right.
1: I'll hear nothing but Dragnet.
0: But you know,
1: or yours truly, Johnny Dollar.
0: Oh yeah, just absolutely love that intro. And the deal is, though, a lot of that stuff is available on YouTube, and you can kind of pick what you want to hear when you want to hear it. So there's a number of sites that, you know, feature old radio. But as I say, sadly, it's not a secret anymore. Most of it's right on YouTube.
1: Yeah, and unfortunately, I can't get YouTube, and I'm waiting for Alexa to let me have YouTube.
0: Oh, yeah, it's a real shame. That should be more user-friendly, particularly if you cannot see the screen, and it's just not. But, yeah, yours truly, Johnny Dollar, was just the absolute best. And I think the opening was the best part of it.
1: Yeah. Also, I have upstairs in one of my rooms, I got a dresser drawer full of tapes. I got a whole bunch of Lone Ranger and Sergeant Preston of the Yukon and the Green Hornet. That was from WXYZ.
0: Sure.
1: Back in the 30s.
0: Yep.
1: And I had a neighbor over, and she brought her 10-year-old son, and she says, I want you to hear what people listened to in the 30s and the 40s. So I dragged out a Let's Pretend episode from 1947.
0: Yeah. Well, good.
1: And what's so great is also, over the years, I collected bloopers. Where the microphone was turned on a little bit too late or something.
0: Kermit Schaefer.
1: The guy,
0: Kermit Schaefer
1: mispronounced something.
0: Right, Right. Like I say, Kermit Schaefer was the guy who really popularized that with Pardon My Blooper and all the other things that came after it. But it broke my heart when I found out that some of those were actually recreated and made up. They weren't all
1: Yes.
0: Legit. Yeah, broke my
1: yes,
0: heart.
1: Yes, the one about the Uncle Don.
0: Yeah, that all hold the little bastards. Yeah, exactly. Yeah, though there's many of them, because when he moved to Miami Beach, I think he was living on Fairway, he actually used people on that street, because I had friends who lived on that street, to do some of the recreations, especially their kids if they needed it. And so I thought, God, this is so sad. I believed it. Yeah, but not true. But some of it is, of course, very real, as you know, and it was a lot of fun. He originally used to work with Alan Funt on Candid Mike, you know, before there was ever TV. And Alan Funt, of course, became very famous, and Kermit Schaefer did not at all. Kermit Schaefer tried to sell the franchise to Dick Clark Productions more times than I can tell you, and Dick Clark Productions waited until after he died and his widow needed the money for them to pick it up. Sad.
1: Yeah, I mean, some of the bloopers were absolutely funny, and I think some of them were made up too.
0: Yeah, well, they were,
1: because on one of my blooper records. Yeah. That I transferred on to cassette.
0: Yeah,
1: they have somebody in the studio decided to have a little bit of fun, and they did a commercial for New York Telephone.
0: Yeah,
1: if you're being annoyed by annoying phone calls, hang up on the sucker.
0: Yeah, right.
1: You'll ram his you know what in jail.
0: Yeah, right. So, exactly. No, that wasn't legit, but yes, absolutely.
1: I mean, they just had a little bit of fun. They also did a commercial for, I think it was Chesterfield Cigarettes.
0: Oh, yes, Go to Fire Island and you'll survey. I know all the words. I sung them just recently at dinner. So I won't sing them here, but
1: No, you can't.
0: No, I know I can't. But it's funny. It came up because someone we were with had mentioned Fire Island, and John had thought it was on the North Shore. And I said, no, it's in the South, Fire Island. You remember? Go to Fire Island, and you'll survey. Yeah, right. Tight little island. Okay, that's enough. I think we all...
1: And it's fun hearing the old commercials, too.
0: I
1: heard for Palisades Park.
0: Right.
1: And also, when I'm listening to Gunsmoke, they play the L&M commercials, and I remember the joke that was going around. How many letters are there in the alphabet?
0: Right.
1: You say 26. No, it's 24. L&M got kicked out for smoking.
0: Oh, perfect. Exactly. Yes. Lucky Strike means fine tobacco and all that. Or call for Philip Morris. Yeah, there were.
1: Yeah. And also hearing the old...

0: you know, the job will progress well, and, you know.
1: Yeah. Well, I'm looking forward to hearing them all. Always good to hear from you, Eduardo. Thanks for the call.
0: Yep, I'll call again, I guess, what's today, Wednesday, Thursday?
1: Yep.
0: You might be in late because I know you got the Stanley Cup, so right after the game.
1: Exactly, right. It'll depend on how they play, you know, and so we'll see. I'll be here.
0: Yep.
1: Okay, thanks.
0: Okay, I'll call if I got anything interesting to say.
1: Great,
0: okay,
1: appreciate it.
0: Thank you, Raleigh.
1: Yeah.
0: Yep.
1: So, yes, indeed, and go back to the other studio tomorrow. And, of course, we have permaconstruction here, and they close the road for, from 9 a.m. to 2 p.m. And so I keep my fingers crossed that it's open at 2 so I can get back, but we'll see. Changes routinely. So what do we have? I believe we'll be getting to Nick in Baltimore. Oh, and Mike in Cleveland. All right, I got a request for him coming up. We played a couple of them yesterday. Hope we heard it. And Cindy in Chicago, who's got some results. All right, so plenty to talk about. But right now, I want to talk about one of my favorite things, the Sea Crane Company. And the CC Wi-Fi 3, like I was saying last night, this is so timely because we just got one for the studio here so John could hear the show while he's streaming. And it was just a snap. First he said, okay, I've unboxed it. Yeah, come set it up. I said, I don't have time. Set it up yourself. And yeah, I was a little kinder than that, but basically that was the message. And so, you know, he said, well, I don't know. I said, well, just figure it out. And I'll tell you what, within a few minutes at most, he figured it out. And that's a testament to how easy this is. So even if you are not very familiar with internet radios, I'll tell you what, the CC Wi-Fi 3 is just a snap. Now, more important than that are a couple features you need to know about. One is that I'm assuming you've got a wireless access point or a Wi-Fi router in your house, and you know that some things connect just seamlessly, and other things, man, it's buffering central, right? Well, the CC Wi-Fi 3 will connect to even the most lackluster wireless access point or Wi-Fi router, so you'll have no problems. And, you know, that's part of Bob Crane's mantra of great reception. So, yes, even great reception when it comes to the internet with the CC Wi-Fi 3. Firstly, it sounds really good. It's rich, it's full, it's clear. It's a lot better than listening on your smartphone. And, of course, no static, no dropouts. It's seamless that way. And the best part, you get thousands of radio stations from all over the world, actually, and some individual streams as well. So you'll never be wanting for something interesting to hear. 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

0: Well, it was a medley of his hit in the U.S., certainly in front of the mic, but man, behind the mic, I'll tell you what, Norman Smith, Hurricane Smith, if you will, or as John Lennon used to call him, Normal Smith, but it's a long story. In any event, he engineered all of the Beatles stuff through Rubber Soul. That was the last album that he had engineered, and he did all of them, because what had happened was... He was trying on his own when he was young to be a musician, and whether it was the drums or the piano or whatever. He was a jazz trumpeter for about a minute and a half, and played some sessions as a pianist, but not doing well. And so he joined EMI as an apprentice sound engineer in 1959, and he was not young then. All right, and so he died in 2008, and he was already 85. So that's the deal there. But he was the engineer on all of the EMI studio recordings by the Beatles. Yeah, so there. Yeah, he did over 100 Beatles songs, I think. But he did a number of other acts as well, but that was probably the biggest one. And then in 71, Norman used a pseudonym, Hurricane, and had a number two hit in Great Britain, Don't Let It Die. And it was a demo of a song he wrote. He was actually hoping the Beatles would record it. They didn't. But Mickey Most heard the demo and said, "You need to release this." And so then, of course, that's followed by "Oh, Babe, What Would You Say?" And, man, that was it. All right. And did a number of other things that just didn't hit here. But ultimately wrote a memoir. In fact, the title was John Lennon Called Me Normal, so you can see what that's about if you're interested. And I don't know whether that's still in print or not. All right, so that was Mike in Cleveland who wanted to hear that, and that, I think, is the third. We played the other two last night. So, Mike, welcome back to WGN Radio.
1: Hello, Raleigh.
0: Yes.
1: How are you doing?
0: All right, so hopefully you were listening, heard your request last night, and now you heard this one.
1: Oh, yeah, but you're always true blue on it anyway. Even if I don't listen, yeah. I know they're played.
0: Yeah, right. Well, you know, the the goal is to have you hear them, you see.
1: Oh, yeah. So I wanted to talk about some gentleman called about old-time radio shows.
0: Yeah, Victor.
1: Now, if he goes up to Internet Archives, and at the top of the page it'll say audio, and it'll bring down a page where it brings up all the audio, and you just click on old-time radio, and it'll show dozens of shows.
0: That's a great idea. And actually, the website is simply archive.org. And that's all you have to do, archive.org. And then I'm looking right now at audio. So, yeah, that's a great idea. Hopefully he can do that.
1: And they have single episodes, like CBS Radio Mystery Theater.
0: Oh, yes.
1: Has over, I think, 1,399 episodes.
0: Right.
1: And they play, they have all the episodes on one page, and you click on the first one, and it just keep playing.
0: Yeah. Oh, no, that was great. That was like, you know, from the 70s into the early 80s. Hyman Brown came back to the medium long after that. And I think it was like 74 through 82. And some of them were great. Some of them were scary as hell. I remembered I'd be driving across the country, and there was one. I don't remember the episode, but it scared me enough that I put the dome light on in my car. And then I realized, well, wait a minute. That's going to make me a beacon for anybody from somewhere else. Mm-hmm. But anyway, a lot of fun.
1: Well, it's called Theater of the Mind.
0: Yes, of course. And he made it till just before his 100th birthday. So imagine all the things that he saw. And he was back in the early days of radio and all that.
1: Well, a lot of people consider him Mr. Radio Show.
0: Yeah, yeah. Well, he created Inner Sanctum, which ran 41 through 52. And, that's one of the ones, man, frightening as hell. Yeah, and wonderful. Oh. Nothing like a Theater of the Mind, but so many other things. Bulldog Drummond, Dick Tracy, Adventures of the Thin Man, and all that. A ton of stuff.
1: Oh, yeah. And comedy and everything.
0: Oh, yeah. Yeah, absolutely. And so, It's funny because he was starting, and again, he would have been 100 years old about the time he had died in 2010. So this is a guy who was, you know, before radio was widespread, he was in it on WEAF and all that. And he was on the Goldbergs. So many things. So yes, a wonderful mind. And yes, CBS Mystery Theater, I thought that was just the best. Pleasant dreams.
1: It's not even dead now. I mean, they have some websites that play new stuff now.
0: Absolutely.
1: Just made. You know, it's not dead.
0: No, that's true. It is from the standpoint of being widespread. By the way, hang on a minute. Don't go away. I'm blowing the news.
1: Okay.
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0: 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I'm Riley James, and yes, it is Buddy Holly and Lil Baby. If you're saying I've never heard it before, well, it was never on a single in the U.S. It was recorded in late 57, and Owen Bradley, in fact, produced that. It was done at Decca in Nashville. And interestingly, its first release was on a 45, kind of an EP sort of thing, Great Britain in 58. And so never is a single here. But it was Cleveland Dennis from Elgin who requested we play that, and now we have. All right, now back to Mike in Cleveland. Sorry for the delay. Here we are, Mike. What else are we talking about?
1: Oh, okay. Just radio and the Internet is...
0: Yeah.
1: One of the greatest inventions of all time.
0: Oh, absolutely. The computer. Well... Yes and no. I think that what we're seeing now, we've been leading up to it since the start of the Industrial Revolution. And you're right that it is the game changer, much like in caveman days, the wheel was the game changer. Well, digital is the game changer for us. And it does come with an upside, no doubt about it. But it comes with a lot of downside, too. In fact, just tonight I was talking with some very concerned grandparents who are saying, you know, their kids don't listen to things, they don't read. All they do is take a look at their smart screen, and that's it. So we were saying, well, where's the imagination in that? And I have no idea where it's going. I'm no sociologist, but I do know that there was nothing better than Theater of the Mind. Those shows were wonderful. The people looked exactly like we wanted them to look, and it was just a wonderful time.
1: Okay, and when I used to listen to shortwave radio years ago, all over the world, now I can listen all over the world again.
0: Well, yes, you can. And this time hear things that aren't necessarily propaganda-based.
1: Oh, yeah. Hey, you know, I don't have to scan no dials no more.
0: Right. No. Although I miss scanning dials. You know, those old analog radio, man, especially on AM. You never knew what you were going to pick up.
1: Oh, now you do. It's nothing.
0: Yeah, well, that's yes. Yes, I'm afraid you're right. Yes, indeed.
1: There's no fun in that anymore.
0: No. No, but like anything else, like I say, there's upsides and there's downsides. But I hope we don't lose the concept of theater of the mind entirely.
1: Yeah. Well, I got radio to listen to sports.
0: Well, there you go. Well, that can be theater of the mind, depending on the game. Yeah. Okay.
1: Oh yeah, but we beat the Yankees 2 games already.
0: All right.
1: Out of 3.
0: All right.
1: I love it.
0: Yeah. There you are. All right, living large.
1: Anyway, have a nice night, Raleigh.
0: You too.
1: I'll talk to you later.
0: Thanks for talking.
1: Bye-bye.
0: Appreciate it. Yes, indeed. So 888-876-5593 would be 8888 Raleigh. And that is going to take us to Nick in Baltimore. Nick, welcome back to WGN Radio. What's up tonight?
2: Hey, Raleigh. Thanks again for taking my call.
0: Always.
2: Usually I don't call back-to-back, but... I had a couple of questions because I was surfing the web.
0: Uh-oh.
2: And with a friend of mine down in Arkansas, mm-hmm. Rick Maher, and we were searching stations out, and he asked about his big station at 540 and WGTO.
0: Oh, Gainesville, Tampa, Orlando, from the Gulf to the ocean.
2: Right. Is that, yeah.
0: Yeah, it was a daytimer for years.
2: I never picked him up, but... He did.
0: It's FLF now. It's now it's licensed to Pine Hills. It didn't used to be, but it's interesting because it always had been a daytimer, and it was the kind of little station that could. They were GTO, I think, until about 1994. They went on in 1955, and they were top 40. They were 10,000 watts daytime only, and the city of license was Haines City, and. Mm-hmm. It was co-owned with KWK in St. Louis. And like I say, the call letters meant from the Gulf to the ocean, from the Gulf of Mexico to the Atlantic Ocean. And we used to say, we're Gainesville, Tampa, Orlando. And then they changed it to Cypress Gardens, the little city that had the big tourist trap stuff. And they got 50,000 watts. And, you know, they used to refer to themselves as the most powerful station in the nation because they were down at 540. And, of course, 50,000 was the most you were allowed. Of course, they didn't bother to say that they were a rundown at sundown. But they were top 40 until the mid-70s. They were still top 40 when I left Florida. And, you know, they were, for a daytimer, especially a daytimer in truly the middle of nowhere, they were great. And then later they changed to country. And I don't remember when they went full time. I think it was about 78, thereabouts. I don't know, but it's somewhere in there. They had gone country. And they won like Small Market Country Station of the Year or something. But in any event, the problem in the 80s, of course, came, you know, GTO lost market share to FM competitors, period. And so then what do you do with a radio station with 50,000 watts and great coverage but no listeners? Well, you go religion. And so they did for a while. And then they, for a minute there, they had Cruise and Oldies 54. But they didn't manage to make any money, so I think after that they like went all satellite. And then the guy who started Home Shopping, which actually started on the radio in the Tampa area, Bud Paxson, purchased GTO, and that's when he dropped the call letters, and it was sports talk. And so that's the deal, and I think Clear Channel picked him up in the 90s, but by then I don't care.
2: Well, there was another station that went away, and that was WKKO.
0: Cocoa Beach. Yeah. I think Mike.
2: Daytimer.
0: Yeah, I think Mike Joseph consulted that for a while.
2: Oh, did he?
0: I think so. Yeah, and that was a good little radio station there for a minute. Yeah.
2: That was there's a clip of that on YouTube.
0: Oh, really?
2: Now what happened? Somebody buy that and take it off the air because the GUL is on in Tampa now, right?
0: Yeah, I don't know what happened to them. I was long gone. I don't know.
2: Yeah, I think they're gone, obviously.
0: Yeah, no, they're absolutely gone as far as that goes. But Tom Tyler was on that radio station before he went to Miami and before he went to Philadelphia. So they were certainly still rocking in the mid-70s when I left. But like I said, I know Tom Tyler was there, and I think there were 8:60 a.m., so I remember, I think.
2: 8:60
0: a.m. Yeah, right. And absolutely. I remember them well. And, you know, of course, I remember their studios, too. It was like this little house, but in the side where the garage would be, they had the call letters painted on it. But in any event, this was a big
2: that's
0: deal.
2: That's all on YouTube.
0: Okay, well, if you lived in Merritt Island or Cocoa or Titusville, or this was your radio station.
2: Yeah.
0: You know, okay, you can also argue WRKT, Rocket Radio 1300, but, you know, KKO at 860, that was, they gave the surf reports, and they played the jingle, Time to Turn, if you were on the beach, you know, all that, and, and they did all the high school reports like everybody, and, you know, so it was a very big thing in Cocoa. And I think there was MEG at 920, and which became MEL. And Cocoa, of course, was not a market. Other than Cape Canaveral, what the hell's in Cocoa? You know, it's a very, very small place at the time. And Daytona, like MFJ and Daytona, much more influential in Florida at the time. You know, go ahead.
2: Go ahead. I'm sorry. Go ahead.
0: I was just going to say, if you were promoting records, you'd be less concerned that KKO played it. But if MFJ and Daytona played it, now you had a story to go, you know, tell them in Tampa or Miami or whatever.
2: Where were they on the dial?
0: What?
2: MFJ.
0: Oh, God. Where were they on the dial? This is terrible. And I knew people who work it. I think that they were 1450. I think they were, another 14.
2: It was a graveyard channel.
0: I think so. Yeah. And so that was.
2: Wasn't the other one in Cocoa 1300?
0: Oh, in Cocoa, you're talking about RKT 1300 Rocket Radio. Yeah.
2: That was okay.
0: Yeah, Right, and that was, I think, I don't know what, it's still on the air, but they signed on in 59 as Rocket Radio WRKT, and it was 1300. You know, but, you know, by then, KKO already had the market, but they, RKT, arguably, you know, everybody had their favorites, I guess. But like I say, neither of them were that influential in terms of what they were playing.
2: Well, you might ask, why am I so fascinated? I've always been fascinated with Florida, for some reason. You know, I like the weather and all that, but... the stations always fascinated me down there. I don't know why. It's just fetish I have.
0: Florida was tough in the 60s. Now, not all of it. I mean, if you're in Haines City, who the hell cares? But if you're in Miami, what you had was you had a southern wage base and a northern cost of living. And so, because all the tourists and all that, man, rents were, you know, by comparison, high. And yet, what you were making from the radio station, you know, $125 a week or whatever, was low. So, that was the big problem there. But there were a lot of innovative radio stations in the state, for sure. And, of course, back then, Tampa and the West Coast was very different from the East Coast in many ways. So. Absolutely.
2: So. Well, you know, before I go, the I remember as a kid DXing, and you had Victor on earlier, and the guy before was talking about radio, and the whole thing with DXing back in the day. I remember the station I used to always get from Miami was KAT.
0: Which is weird that 1360 you wouldn't normally think that would, but there you have it. I'm not sure anybody wanted to hear it back then. That was before they went talk, when they were kind of like an MOR station. But
2: when I heard it was talk.
0: Oh, okay. So that's latter 60s. Yeah. Okay. Like 67 or later.
2: Well, it was middle of the road before that.
0: Yes,
2: right?
0: Absolutely was. You betcha. So, and I mentioned before that my favorite studios were WKAT because the self-supporting tower was in the center of the building and the building was built around it. And, I remember, in the control room, you had a view of the tower. It was and it was all that old Western Electric stuff that they were still using into the 70s and, boards and transmitters and all that. And, KAT, I just thought it was a jewel right there on North Bay Road. Yep.
2: Wouldn't it be scary during a storm, though?
0: Never bothered me, but who knows? I guess there's somebody who's worried about that. Now, I wasn't there for a hurricane, God knows, but I don't know if anybody was, actually. But,
2: what were they? They were 5,000 watts a day and one at night, I think.
0: Right. Non-directional, just that, that beautiful self-supporter. 1759
2: Bay Road. I used to get them in the wintertime.
0: Yeah.
2: Oh, yeah.
0: Yeah, but that's interesting that 1360 is what you'd hear, because it wouldn't be necessarily what I'd expect you'd hear. But then again, I'd have to take a look at what all was around it between you and them and all that. Interesting. And of course,
2: ABB would be off the air.
0: You know, but I mean, certainly if you talk about the other end of the state, probably got the Big Ape in Jacksonville.
2: Oh, yeah. Yeah. I would get them before they switched pattern.
0: That was a water-cooled transmitter. And it was licensed to Green Cove Springs. And a beautiful water-cooled transmitter. But too often kids would come with not Tide, those detergent balls that used to come in different packets. And all they'd throw it into the water and it would foam and all that. So, the Brennans owned that before Stan and Sis Kaplan. And the Brennans had some wonderful radio stations. Of course, Big Bam in Birmingham. Big Bam in Montgomery, actually, Alabama. It was a daytimer, but boy, that radio station mattered. And in fact,
2: how about PDQ?
0: Compared to PDQ locally had its day, no doubt about that. There were a number of, and PDQ had some good years and some, good top 40 times, but APE had that signal, which is what was going for it. But when the Brennans had APE, like I said, they had Big Bam in Montgomery and daytimer, but the Beatles were going to play it until the Beatles found out that it was a segregated audience and they pulled out. And so they didn't. But yeah, Cyril Brennan and all that, you can look up them sometimes. They were very interesting operators, I thought. They had Chattanooga, too. So, yeah, memories.
2: Well, anyway, I appreciate your time, and I'm having fun with the radio.
0: Good.
2: I appreciate your program.
0: Great to hear from you. Thanks. Appreciate it.
2: Hey, thanks for the time. Thank you.
0: There were three brothers, the Brennan brothers. They're Bill, Cyril, and Dan. And I'm sure they're in the Alabama Broadcasters Hall of Fame, no doubt about it. But they really should have been in everybody's Hall of Fame. And they were an interesting group of guys, and had some good stations. They had a VOK, you know, when we're talking Birmingham as far as that goes. But Big Bam, I always thought was pretty amazing as a daytimer. And then, of course, APE. So, all right. So we'll stop talking about that and start talking about whatever's on your mind, like Cindy's test results. That's coming up next on WGN Radio.

0: good as I can be.
1: WGN Radio, I'm Raleigh James. Big Bill Brunzi, that was Don in Beloit who wanted to hear that. And it's interesting, of course, by the 30s, he was a major artist on the Chicago blues scene. So he appeared with everybody from Memphis Minnie and Tampa Red, Delonnie Johnson, Sonny Boy Williamson. And in 38, he was at Carnegie Hall. And, in fact, after that concert, it was a John Hammond concert, people start calling him Big Bill, Big Bill Brunzi. And it's interesting because that song, yeah, it's the blues all right, Looking Up and Down, was released on OK in 1940 as Big Bill. Doesn't even say Brunzi, but that was a deal. Born in Mississippi before the turn of the century, and died, sadly, in 1958 in Chicago. And yeah, William Lee Conley Brunzi Bradley was his actual name. But on many of the songs, you just heard Big Bill. And that was one of them. So there you have it. 888-876-5593. Cindy in Chicago. Welcome back to WGN Radio. Tell me about those test results.
2: Oh, yeah. They were, you know, the funny thing was they were all normal and everything. But I had to do it the old-fashioned way where I had to have a phone call.
1: Well, what's wrong with that?
2: Well, when I had the mammogram, she said, do you want to eat, you know, you want your results by email?
1: Mm-hmm.
2: There, you know, I've been there for 2 years at Lutheran, world-class hospital. Okay. Okay, I'm trying to figure out how to say this condensedly. Okay. Their email system was so mixed up, I couldn't even access it. I've had programming classes in
1: college. Right, so the bottom line is you didn't do email, you did a phone call, they called. And, you know, when the results are normal, there's no problem with them calling. Usually if they call you and say, you really need to make an appointment and come in, that's the time to worry.
2: But you were, you know, it was supposed to be so easy to get the results by 10:30 the next day on email. I never saw anything that mixed up.
1: Well, who cares? You got the results now.
2: I know, but just the point. I mean, these people are being paid.
1: Well, you gotta pick your battles. I don't think this is one to worry about.
2: But then, anyhow, we're talking about grammar. In business English, the teacher said you never know in my class who has the background and who doesn't. And the guy from Nigeria, black man from Nigeria, got one more point than me.
1: Uh-huh.
2: And, just one more point. And in the class. And then you were talking about commercials. I don't know, you don't watch TV, but this would be something maybe you would be interested in. They had, and it was around in February, I'm sure they'll repeat it. On PBS, they had a documentary about some Chicago ad agency and all the ads from how the ads were moved from New York. The New York company, ad company, big ad company, kind of went bankrupt or I don't know. And it all went to Chicago, and all the ads from like the 50s, 60s, 70s that we grew up with. You know, it was just, I mean, if I look back on it, when I was a child, all those ads were like my whole reality.
1: Mm-hmm.
2: You know, but then,
1: one of the changes is when you were a child, there were a very limited place that you would be able to hear or see the ads. There were a limited number of television stations, a limited number of radio stations, and that was it as far as anything recorded. Well, today, it's a vast universe, so it's very different today.
2: And I don't even watch, much. I just watch PBS, jewelry TV, Spanish novellas, soap operas, PBS, what else? Maybe I'll watch Fanguli or one of those MeTV stations, you know, or something like that. I don't. But I remember that commercial you were talking about, remembering that smoking commercial. Pardon our grammar, but Winston tastes good like a cigarette
1: should. Yep.
2: That one came to me, yeah. But then, and I was just so floored. I mean, so floored about this email system. It took the wind out of me.
1: But here's the deal. You got the results, so you got what you wanted. So that should be enough. Don't clutter your mind with everything else. It doesn't matter in the scheme of things. Not to you. Now, if you told me you didn't have the results, well, we got another problem. But you got them. So next.
2: No, but I wish I could use the system. But I mean,
1: no need to even think about it. You got your results.
2: Well, I told the guy he wanted, God, you know, to get it up and running. He wanted me to do a video thing on the phone to verify me. I'm like, no, thanks. I'm never using your system again. So, yeah, I got my pasta salad done. Yeah, that came out real good. And I went to TJ Maxx. I was like, didn't even want to get behind the wheel of the car. I was so rattled by it. I'm sorry, I was. Stupidity.
1: Then why don't you step away from it and look at the bigger picture and realize that it's not worth your angst?
2: That's the thing. I mean, it's always something to make me miserable.
1: There it is. All right. It's not something that's making you miserable. You are making yourself miserable, and you are choosing what will do it.
2: Yeah, I guess so. When I was young, things like this wouldn't bother me. It would just be like, oh, well, I'm just going to Macy's and look around, go for a drive. And now that I'm older, I'm just in a rut.
1: Well,
2: but then I went to TJ Maxx and got my notepad for things to do, and they moved. They have the notepad for things to do, like list of things to do, right by the cashier, and they moved them somewhere else. And I was like, I came here, and it's, you know, she helped me find it. So I got that, and I guess Rich's has ice cream, Blue Bunny ice cream for $2.50 for a half gallon, two for $5. So I'm going for that tomorrow.
1: All righty then. Good deal. We'll talk to you soon. Worry not. All is good. The results are normal. You got your call.
2: Yeah, everything's fine.
1: All right. Good deal. Thanks, Cindy. Appreciate it. All right. So 888-876-5593, 8888 Raleigh. But yes, you are absolutely in charge of what yanks your chain. And poor Cindy needs to give herself a break. All right, so we'll get to Eric in Minneapolis and Chris in South Carolina. In fact, we're going to get to Chris in South Carolina next. Sorry about that, Eric, because he waited so long yesterday that I said, call back and we'll make sure we get you on the air, and we will. Then we got a couple of requests from Robert and Dave, and room for you, too, on WGN Radio.

hitchhiked her way across USA. Plucked her eyebrows on the way, shaved her legs, and then he was a she. She says, hey babe, take a walk on the wild side.

0: from out on the island. In the back room, she was everybody's darling. But she never lost her head, even when she was given head. She says, hey, babe, take a walk on the wild side. Said, hey, babe, take a walk on the wild side. And the colored girls go, doot doot doot doot doot doot doot doot doot doot doot doot doot doot doot doot doot doot doot doot doot.
1: WGN Radio, I'm Raleigh James, and that's embarrassing, downright embarrassing. It was Jack who requested Lou Reed, Walk on the Wild Side, and I hope to hell Adam censored it. Oh my good God, 1973 RCA. Yeah, I don't know. I don't know what to say about that other than I'm really sorry. All right, so let's see, Chris in South Carolina, welcome back to WGN Radio.
2: Hey, Raleigh, how's it going?
1: All right, you tell me, Chris, what's up?
2: Yeah, I picked up a new station that night on where the Boston WBZ is. Is it 10:30?
1: Yes, 10:30.
2: Yeah, I picked up a station out of Orlando, Florida.
1: On 10:30?
2: Uh-huh, yeah, Party at, FM.
1: At night? I mean, I know the station, it's, yeah. It's ONQ, it's an Oviedo station, but you shouldn't have, but there you have it.
2: Yeah, like if I move it in the direction away, I can pick it up clear, and they play like a Celtic salsa music, and like the 90s music, 2000s.
1: Yeah. I'm just stunned that you're picking that up, because I'm pretty sure I know that pattern, and I just... Now, it's at night that you're picking them up, right? Not in the day. I could almost believe
2: at
1: it.
2: At night.
1: Yeah, right. I almost have a better pattern in the day. Well, I don't know what to tell you. They got 1,700 watts at night. Now, see, in the day, they're non-directional with 45,000 watts. Like I said, I could almost understand that. Was it right at sundown?
2: Yeah, like after your show go off,
1: I have
2: to listen to
1: WBZ. All right, that's not sundown. All right, I don't know other than perhaps they were not broadcasting to their license parameters, because you shouldn't have been picking up that 1,700 watts directional at night where you are.
2: Yeah, I think they forgot they lowered the power down.
1: I think you're right. I would almost bet money on that. Hopefully the BZ engineers know about it and are going to file a little complaint.
2: Yeah, but I did record some of the songs off on there.
1: Okay.
2: And you remember the 860 out of Lawrence,
1: yeah.
2: WLBG?
1: Yeah.
2: I heard them like over the weekend, and they just played like smooth music and loops. And they have saying WLBG, Lawrence, and then they play repetitive loops like WBT and Charlotte did.
1: Really?
2: But except with no voiceover saying, yep.
1: Well, that's interesting. I wonder what they're doing.
2: I don't know if they're back. Yeah, because you know that's called stunting, right?
1: Yeah, well, it is stunting depending, but I mean, with BT, we're kind of stretching that now. It's been months.
2: Yeah, since January.
1: Yeah, right. So, no, I don't. I just call that a disaster. Interesting. Interesting. All right.
2: Yeah, you think other stations did that before?
1: Oh, stunting? Yeah, but usually it's for 24 hours or 2 days or, you know, not long. You know, a week maybe.
2: I got a stupid question for you.
1: All right.
2: What if WGN happened to do that one time?
1: They wouldn't do it. WGN is so much better than that.
2: It's better than WBT or WSBI.
1: Remember, WBT now is not what it was when it was owned by Jefferson Pilot. All right, we're not the call letters are the same, but nothing else is.
2: Yeah, and you think that's just a waste of airtime playing repetitive loop music?
1: Well, I don't understand what their game plan is. Obviously, to keep the station licensed, they've got to you know, they've got to be on the air. That I get. But why they would do that, I don't know. I just don't know why they would do that. But, you know, none of us know. A lot of people are talking about it. And everybody expected when they moved over to FM, I think it was late December, then they started doing the loop that you hear, that it was temporary. And everybody figured, well, at some point in January, we'll know. But the loop is still there. So I don't know what they're getting. You know, you'd have to talk to them, not me.
2: Yeah, what if they don't have a phone number?
1: So. Well, answering the phone might be different than a phone number. So I don't know. They're not going to tell you anyway, so don't bother to call.
2: Yeah, you remember this show, A Different World, right?
1: Sure.
2: You know they got a reboot coming out this fall on Netflix.
1: Okay.
2: Yeah, and I almost auditioned to be in A Different World because, you know, they're filming their episodes in Atlanta.
1: Because
2: it's closer to me.
1: Okay.
2: Yeah, because I almost got on the show, but it was too late. Maybe if they have a second season, I'll try.
1: Well, good luck.
2: And I would, if I happened to be on the show, I would have been Dwayne Wayne's long-lost brother, Brian Wayne, that's played by Kadeem Hardison.
1: Okay.
2: And, or else I could have played Jennifer Lewis's character, long-lost son named Connor Davenport, because she played the dean on there in the final season.
1: I'm in commercials, so we're out of time.
2: Okay.
1: Yep, we're off the air is what we are. We're in the news, and so yeah. Well, good luck on that. Sorry you didn't get on it, and we'll talk to you again soon. Thanks. All right. So I don't know what to say, and so I'll say nothing until after the news.
3: Nobody cares about me.

0: WGN Radio. I'm Raleigh James. That's Charles Brown. If the voice sounds really familiar to you, probably Merry Christmas, Baby, but I'll get to that. That was 1951 on Aladdin as Black Knight. Don in Beloit wanted to hear that. And, you know, it's always said in the music business, you know, if you need a retirement plan, just write a great Christmas song. Yeah, that'll do it. And that's exactly what Charles Brown did, and well known for his blues style and a big influence too on people in the 40s and the 50s. But he 1960, he wrote Merry Christmas Baby. And to this day, you will hear that at Christmas time. And that would do it as far as that goes. And yeah, born in 1922 in Texas City and died sadly in the San Francisco Bay Area on January 21st, 1999. But number of things along the way. But yeah, I'll tell you what, that Christmas song, that really did it. But he played with everybody from, Louis Jordan to Winoni Harrison, on and on and on. So, and he was a very big deal. In fact, the flip side of Black Knight is Get Yourself Another Fool, which was a big hit for him. And then, of course, Trouble Blues. And Black Knight came out in 51. And again, it was a B-side originally, but that was number one for 14 weeks. And yeah, Aladdin was doing really well with him right about the time. And he then wound up going to New Orleans. In fact, he recorded a lot of stuff at Cosimo Matassa's studio in New Orleans. But really, it just wasn't the same thing. Please Come Home for Christmas was on King. And like I say, to this day, and that was 1960. Before the decade was over, it already had sold over 1 million copies. I think he got a gold record for that in 1968. So, man, that's the way to do it. All right, so 888-876-5593. Eric is in Minneapolis. What's up tonight, Eric?
1: Oh, nothing going on but the rent here, Raleigh, but I've enjoyed you listening to you be a life coach to everybody in the audience here tonight.
0: Poor Cindy. Yeah. Yeah.
1: So, honestly, you should get a fee. Like, it should be somehow worked into your contract with GN that you get a life coaching fee for...
0: No, no, no. There is no contract. Trust me. Trust me about that. I don't do contracts. So, yeah. But, no. And, God knows I don't even want to play a doctor on the radio, and hopefully people will realize I'm just a disc jockey who talks too much. But maybe Cindy will get something out of it. Who knows?
1: So, I mean, are you saying that you're just doing this as a labor of love?
0: No, I'm not doing it as a labor. I'm doing this because somebody who saved me so many times, saved me from myself and my career, is part of Nexstar, and he asked me as a favor to do it. He was very smart initially because he said, "Oh, just Sunday nights," and then it was, "Well, just fill in a little," and then it was, and so when he, I guess it was Labor Day of 1990 when he said, "Well, will you do weeknights?" I said, "Not five of them." He says, "Okay, do four," and so, but he was also very smart because while I would literally do anything for him, he says, "Jump," I say, "How high?" The reality is, he also knows that I'm money motivated, so he threw some at me, and here I sit.
1: Well,
0: but if he ever leaves, if you ever hear that he's leaving, you will know that I leave the following day.
1: Oh boy! Well, I hope that day is far off in the future.
0: Well, that's very kind of you to say. No, I just hope his career is everything he wants it to be because he deserves all of it and more.
1: Jay, I was wondering, I was really curious if you had ever heard, I'm sure you've probably heard of him, but I don't know if you've ever heard any of his bits. And he's kind of well-traveled, but it's one Mr. Phil Hendry.
0: Oh, of course.
1: The man
0: of
1: many voices.
0: Absolutely. I'll tell you how Phil came about those voices, actually. It was desperation. Phil was a Los Angeles boy. He grew up in, I think, not Altadena, but Arcadia, one of the east suburbs. And
1: Arcadia, yeah,
0: yeah,
1: that's
0: okay.
1: Right,
0: yeah. And he, he was a big Emperor Bob Hudson fan, and KRLA, big station for everybody in his age group, really, for a while. But anyway, he wound up getting on the air, and he had done, I think it was a weekend shift at KFI or whatever. But anyway, things changed. He needed work, and I think it was KBEN in Ventura, if I'm not mistaken. But what he discovered, which you would quickly discover on a station in a size of a market like Ventura, is that you're probably not going to get any calls. You know, that's exactly what happened to me in Rockford. Well, but he was very clever. What he did was he invented callers. And, you know, through his voice. In fact, he was so good at that. It wasn't recorded. He just was able to do this and just a master of this. And I his first guy was somebody who was like some Iraqi who was defending Saddam Hussein. And I'll tell you what, the floodgates opened and call after call. And that's what started it. And, you know, the thing about this is, once you know what he can do, and he had a number of, you know, characters, Bobby Dooley and everybody else, and they were just all hilarious. The reality, though, was once you knew what the trick was and you knew and you were amazed he could do it, but he did it, then every day the show has to keep being as entertaining. And sometimes they were, and sometimes maybe not as much. You know, and that was one of the things. But everybody who has heard Henry over the year remembers some bits. My favorite was when he was selling guns in South Central L.A. and he was having the prospective buyers try them out. And he said, now remember, aim straight up. And of course, as he's doing this, all the people who are listening who aren't in on the joke, because it works two ways, the people who get it and think it's hilarious and the people who fall for it and become part of the hilarity. And so
1: that's exactly right.
0: Yeah, it was good stuff. He went to IOD in Miami for a while. In fact, that's the last time I actually saw him in person. I waved to him and he went back at WIOD. So that's got to be 30 years ago.
1: The stations at high, you know, like he was around, like he was at the Twin Tundras up at CCO for a while as
0: yeah,
1: well.
0: I think he left CCO
1: to go to IOD.
0: Was he at CCO Live or were they carrying the show?
1: I think he was living there and he was like live there. Yeah.
0: Okay.
1: Like, I thought, cause I remember him in California cause KVN was, they're a Dodger affiliate, little station in Ventura.
0: Well, of course they are.
1: They used to carry Dodger games.
0: Yeah.
1: Yeah.
0: 1520 licensed to Port Hueneme.
1: Yeah. If I couldn't get a good signal where I was to catch a Dodger game, I would stream VEN. Okay. And they were one of the stations where you would actually get the stream because some of them would black it out or they would, you know, you wouldn't.
0: They'd geofence it, right? And also, depending on their arrangement with the games, they might, they're probably supposed to not carry it, but KVEN probably didn't care. So there they were.
1: Well, that's what I used to do when I wanted to stream certain things. I'd try to find a smaller town kind of station that did streaming, at least had streaming, and because I figured, well, it might be some kind of young person in there, might be half asleep late at night or something, and they'd forget to do whatever they were supposed to do to block it out, and you'd be able to get it.
0: Yeah.
1: But you might have to like search around for a while and everything. But it actually was kind of a game, you know, like a challenge to try to pull that off sometimes. But yeah, so the radio stations, they were always concerned. They always had to walk kind of a fine line between him, like, offending, because the people that weren't in on it, some of it, like the Bobby Dooley and Steve Dooley character, which is one of my favorites,
0: right?
1: They would really work people into a frenzy,
0: right?
1: As you well know. And so when the people would call in, they would be so emotional and so driven. And he was, he was a genius, like going back and forth.
0: Right.
1: His timing of when to like say certain things and then bring Steve Dooley into the conversation and once in a while. And he was totally dominated by Bobby Dooley. And she would tell him to shut up sometimes or I'll take care of this caller or whatever. I mean, it was just so brilliant and so funny. But, you know, the stations, what I heard about it was, you know, they were concerned, you know, over those kind of things because,
0: of course,
1: they would get a lot of complaints about the thing and then, whatever. But then again, he would bring in an audience, you know, like he was good for the station, obviously for revenue and stuff. And that's always the bottom line, I suppose. But they still had to walk that fine line. So, you know, he went from that little KVEN, and then he was in CCO, and then he was down at IOD. And then I think then you get back out to KFI?
0: Oh, yeah, yeah, absolutely. A couple different times, yes. And then, of course, Premier had it syndicated for a while as well. There was a documentary that came out 2 years ago, and I must admit I haven't seen it, but it's probably online. I don't know, but there is a documentary on him. It's called Hendry. So that
1: okay.
0: I know. But, you know, what you're talking about what the stations were fearful for, the problem is that a lot of national advertisers, not the majority, but enough, will not allow commercials to run on stations that embrace controversy. And so, like when Howard Stern was terrestrial, there were people who wouldn't allow his show, you know, commercials on a station carrying his show. Rush Limbaugh, same thing, not going to run any commercials on a station carrying Rush. Well, when Hendry's busy doing Bobby Dooley and everything else, you're treading that, that line. And I think some stations were like, oh, God, we don't want controversy, which is a shame. I thought he was hilarious.
1: He had that other character called Ted's of Beverly Hills.
0: Oh, absolutely. Yes.
1: Owner.
0: Oh, yes. Absolutely.
1: And you remember Ted's biggest claim to fame, he said, was Ted apparently or supposedly invented the tinfoil baked
0: right,
1: potato.
0: Right, right.
1: He was the first one to do that.
0: Right.
1: Put a baked potato in tinfoil.
0: Yeah, it was clever. Very, very clever stuff. Now, when he left KFI the last time,

0: mean, they never get old. I mean, you could go back and, because a lot of that stuff was in the 90s and whatnot, and,
1: yeah,
0: and early 2000s and whatnot. So, I mean, but it's still like you can pick it up and listen to it, and it's just like, oh, yeah, it'll still, I mean.
1: And he's doing, right, really is, he's doing that in real time, and it's not taped. You know, he's absolutely throwing his voice, and it's great. You know, you can watch him do it. And
0: yeah,
1: good for him.
0: It's real artistry, isn't it?
1: Yeah, absolutely. And it's really a brilliant bit, because if you're on one of those stations where you're just not getting callers, you got to do something, you know? I mean, for a couple of weeks, I was just in tears every time I'd leave. Then finally, I realized I had to perfect the art of the four-hour monologue, which is what I wound up doing. But in his case, he came up with just a brilliant bit. Now, not everybody could do it, because not everybody has the capability to do the voicing, but it was just absolutely brilliant.
0: Now, let me ask you, did you know about that it was a bit before,
1: oh, yeah,
0: you started listening?
1: Yeah.
0: Okay, so you had heard about it, and you started listening to it. So, I mean, it didn't catch you off guard or anything,
1: no,
0: like that.
1: No, I knew what it was. But as I say, I remember hearing some of those first shows on KVEN, and I thought to myself, oh, the poor bastard. You know, because I know exactly what it's like to do this and not get callers.
0: Yeah.
1: And, you know,
0: yeah.
1: So yeah, just... And KVEN used to be KACY. This was a legendary top 40 station in Ventura. And for years, this was just a killer radio station. So, yeah, so it certainly had the history. But, you know, by the time it was KVEN, well, some people listened and not many, because, of course, you know, it didn't really have that much of a signal and where it was and all those things. So, yeah.
0: Yeah.
1: It was brilliant.
0: No, I just knew it from the Dodger broadcast.
1: Right.
0: Whatnot. When I was living out there,
1: sure,
0: I would sometimes tune into that and pick that station up and whatnot instead of listening to the what do they call it? The major station, I think, was
1: KABC.
0: Yeah, exactly. Yeah.
1: Yeah, 790. Yep, absolutely.
0: What's the name they call it? Not the hub station, but they call it the
1: flagship.
0: When it's like the
1: flagship.
0: Flagship, yeah, that's the word I was looking for.
1: Well, it's funny, because a friend of mine who's no longer alive, John Rook, when he was at KFI, he gave up the Dodgers, and that's how they got on that 790 signal. And many, many years later, decades later, he was at KABC, and I said, so are you going to give up the Dodgers again? He said, yeah, and he did. It's pretty, you know, I thought, well, he certainly was responsible for much more, including WLS's best years and some of CFL's best sounds ever. I mean, he was great, but I always used to tease him about the Dodgers.
0: I heard you the other night, you were talking about that used to work for the Reds, like you were doing.
1: Oh, well, right. Yeah, I did.
0: Well,
1: not for the Reds, for the radio station. Yeah, I'd be the board op. And
0: you were one of the affiliate stations?
1: Yeah, at the affiliate stations, and for a while I did it at the flagship. The flagship at the time was WLW, and they were nothing if not, well, we used to say it stood for world's lowest wages, but anyhow, the way it worked was there were two banks of card machines, and there was the local bank and there was the national bank, and every now and then I'd screw them up. You know, so like the Borcherding Buick spot would run down the network, and their tagline was like, it's a bit of a drive, but it's worth it. And I'd be like, it's a hell of a drive for many of you, not worth it. So that didn't last too long.
0: Oh.
1: But then, yeah, I did it for almost a year in Louisville. And like I'd mentioned before, back then Marty Brenneman was their main guy, but Joe Nuxall, good old Joe, would do the second and the eighth inning, and the out cue was the score. But Joe liked to drink, so the second inning usually be okay. But by the eighth inning, I didn't always recognize the score. So, you know, half of those Cincinnati spots would just go right through. So, absolutely. I remember it well.
0: Hey, I was going to wonder, if I could get a request.
1: What do you want to hear?
0: I'll give you a second there. But
1: I'm ready. I got my pen and paper ready for Eric from Minneapolis.
0: Okay.
1: What is it?
0: So, I want to go with... you know, Chicago did some covers of big band numbers many years ago on an album, and I wanted to hear the standard Take the A-Train.
1: Okay. I'll do it.
0: And because Robert does the vocals on that one.
1: I'll do it for you. You'll hear it.
0: Okay.
1: Okay, thanks.
0: And I'll call you next week or whenever you're back on.
1: Sounds great. I look forward to it. Thanks. All right, so we'll check out the news and be back to it on WGN Radio.

0: WGN Radio. I'm Raleigh James. Take the A Train. That was Billy Strayhorn who wrote the music for that. And that is from Chicago. 1995, they did an album of big band type things. Night and Day was the title. And arguably, that's the best thing on it as far as that goes. And yeah, Don't Get Around Much Anymore is interesting too. So in any event, but yeah, Billy Strayhorn was quite the bon vivant, so to speak. And that song, Take the A-Train, has been recorded over 1,000 times. Now, who wrote the music? Ah, well, that's where the fight begins. Some say it's Joya Sherrill. Others say it was the Delta Rhythm Boys. Then some say it was Lee Gaines. And the copyright records just show Billy Strayhorn for both words and music. So that's the only attribution we have. But there was a real question about who wrote that music, who wrote those words, and I don't know. All right, so 888-876-5593-8888. Raleigh. And Robert is in LaGrange. What's happening, Robert? Well, I don't know. We lost Robert. Well, it had been a while. Yes, he probably opted for sleep. Sleep is sacred. If you can get any, always take that. But when you can't, happy to keep you company. Dave is on the north side. So, all right, Dave, you still with us?
1: Yes, ma'am.
0: All right, what's up?
1: Your size you play tonight, Charles Brown.
0: Yeah.
1: Black Knight.
0: Yeah.
1: And the other one before it's, I can't remember it.
0: Well, probably, you know, Big Bill Brunzi, Looking Up at Down.
1: Yeah, that was him.
0: Uh-huh, yeah.
1: You said that was for Don and Beloit, but actually that was for me.
0: And for you? All right, well, I got the wrong person, but I'm glad you heard him.
1: Yeah, so... Yeah, I didn't want to make it too big of a deal.
0: Oh, no, absolutely. Well, you know, my memory on this is terrible, and I probably wrote down something he wanted next to it, and now who knows what it was. But I'm glad you heard it.
1: Yeah, I think he was... I don't remember exactly, but I think he might have been requesting for the Spanish People You Liked.
0: Oh, I don't know. Or maybe he was the Vashti Bunyan. I saw 17 Pink...
1: Yeah, that might be.
0: 17 Pink Sugar Elephants. Okay, well...
1: Yeah, I think so.
0: I'll try that next then. Pink Sugar Elephants. All right.
1: Okay. Now, yeah, a couple things I'm wondering about. A while back on the trivia, you did a question where it said 4 out of 5 people do this first, and the answer was put their right sock on.
0: Yeah.
1: And you said you're gonna watch yourself and see if you notice if you did it or not.
0: Yes, I absolutely did that, and I'm horrified to admit, no, I don't. More often than not, I put my left side on first.
1: Yeah, I was talking to my girlfriend about it, and I think it just has to do... I don't think the survey is right. I think it has to do with what hand you are, if you're left-handed or right-handed.
0: Yeah, but I'm right-handed.
1: So do you put your left sock on first?
0: Yes.
1: I think that's because you grab your sock with your right hand.
0: Maybe. I think I am grabbing it with my left hand. But that's neither here nor there. Those things are so crazy. Who knows?
1: Okay. Well, that's what I think is, like, most people reach out with the hand that, if they're left-handed, they reach out with their left hand. If they're right-handed, they reach out with the right hand.
0: Okay. All right.
1: And then I want to request a sign for...
0: All right.
1: And this one I want to request it to Cindy and Norwich or whatever.
0: Okay.
1: Yeah. It's called Getting Old Is a Drag by the Rolling Stones.
0: Okay. All right.
1: That's kind of a mean joke towards her.
0: Well, and of course they would.
1: Like, you've got a hard time.
0: And the Rolling Stones would know. Yes, if anybody would, it's the Rolling Stones.
1: Yeah. She sounds like she's having a rough time, so yeah.
0: Very nice.
1: Hope she gets a laugh out of it. And then another thing, a lot of times when you talk to, like, people, you say, like, initials for things, like DX. I wonder what that means.
0: Distance. It's short for distance.
1: Okay. Yeah, when you talk to people, the person you're talking to, it's like you and him know, but I don't... And I know my girlfriend, we always, like, what are they, these little initials for and stuff. So.
0: Yeah, well, no, DXing is, because the abbreviation for distance, when you're listening to distant stations, it's DXing just because of that.
1: Okay, I hear you say differential, so I thought it might have been differential.
0: Nope, it's just easy abbreviation for distance.
1: Okay. And then I was trying to think for X, like external or something, but so I had no clue.
0: Okay,
1: I don't know much.
0: Here it goes to the telegraph. DX is telegraphic shorthand for distant.
1: Okay.
0: So that's where it comes from. It comes from the telegraph days. And, now the next thing is you're saying, what's a QSL card? And that's a written communication that you actually received the signal in question. And so it's very often it's a postcard, but not always. QSL comes from the Q codes. And so that was that's the deal. So, if you say QSL ? It means that you confirm receipt of my transmission. And QSL without a question mark is I confirm receipt of your transmission.
1: Interesting.
0: So, yeah. Telegraph was interesting all the way around.
1: You said you lived in Florida a lot. Mostly you're what, on the East Coast? Or?
0: Yes. Absolutely.
1: Okay. Yeah, I lived in Fort Myers for a while.
0: Okay. Yes. That area's grown. Boy, has that grown. I remember when it was absolutely nothing. They were selling waterfront property and it was underwater.
1: Yeah, I lost my beach house. I miss it.
0: Oh, yeah.
1: Can I request a song called Swing Shift? I don't know who does it.
0: All right. Swing Shift?
1: I hear it on DCB. Saturday morning, a guy does 2 hours and causes a swing shift.
0: Yeah, Count Basie is the most famous for that.
1: Yeah.
0: So, absolutely. But there are other, I think Harold Arlen and Johnny Mercer wrote it. And it's like a war song.
1: Yeah, because he's like, I love to be on the swing shift. You could put me on your wing too.
0: Yeah, right. And it's about a romance between workers in an aircraft factory.
1: Right, okay.
0: So that's what it comes from.
1: Yeah, I love that. It's like a smooth, almost like a smooth jazz. It's sweet.
0: Mel Torme has a version of it, and so does George Shearing as far as that goes. In fact, they have one together. So, but mostly. I think it Count Basie, but, sure.
1: Okay, and then one last thing. You talk about a band or someone named Shomal.
0: Oh, no, that was a record label. That's my holy grail. Shomal, number one, it was one record on one label that never had any other records. And no one knows what this label is. Absolutely no one. You know, I've got the record, and Val Shively has the record. Several of us have the record. And for years, I tried to find out, I thought Shomal was like a name. And so I actually called people around the country named Shomal, asking if they knew anything about this, and of course, none of them did. I realized looking at it later, looking at the label, the CHA, and then it says records, and then the MAL, you know, that's vertical, the CHA and MAL. I think it is a contraction of two different people's names, but no one knows. It's just this one song, by a group no one knows. And see, that's the other thing in this is that, it's a song that Blue Moon, that everybody and their brother has done. But the deal is this one version. And so it's by a group, the Vitones, V-I-Tones. But the problem is there's several groups known as the Vitones, and none of them is this. And we know by virtue of copyrights that it came out in June of 1962. So I know it's Shomal. I've got it. It's a white label with red lines and blue lettering where it says CH, and then CHA, and then records MAL. But who the hell they are, who knows? Obviously, the song was written by Rodgers and Hart, so that means nothing. I mean, 1,000 people have recorded it, and the publisher won't tell us anything either because that goes with Rodgers and Hart. All it says underneath it is, with Billy Harrington Quartet. And there was a Billy Harrington, but not in the right years for this record. Not 1962. So I am at a loss. That's the Holy Grail. What is Shamal Records? Who were the Billy Harrington Quartet? Who was in the Vitones? And, the lead is a woman, and I've never heard her before, and I've never heard her since. I'll play you some of it if you don't remember it. And the deal is, no one knows about this other than we know it exists. We've got it. But what's the deal?

0: think she was a professional singer, and you can hear the accent through it. But I just love that song, and I know absolutely nothing about it.
1: Okay, so the song is called Blue Moon?
0: Yeah, and that's been done by over 1,000 people.
1: I've heard that on WDCB.
0: Well, but not this version.
1: Probably not.
0: Right, that's what I'm saying.
1: I'm going to call and ask them about it.
0: Okay.
1: I was actually talking about you and your program.
0: Then here's what I want to know. Again, the group is on the label, says V-I-T-O-N-E-S, Vitones. It is none of the Vitones that you'll find online. And the label is Shamal, C-H-A-M-A-L. But I think it's an abbreviation of C-H-A and M-A-L. That's all I know. There's no other notes on the label or, in the record where I could tell you anything about where it comes from. Don't know.
1: Okay, let me see. Is it Vitones?
0: Yeah, V-I-T-O-N-E-S. But there's many Vitones online. There's several groups who have had that name.
1: Spelled with a B.
0: No, with a V. V like Victor.
1: Oh, V.
0: It's
1: okay.
0: V like Victor. And yes, like I say, several have that name. None of them that you'll find online are this group.
1: Okay,
0: none
1: so the Blues Moon by the Vitones.
0: On Shamal.
1: Shamal.
0: Yeah.
1: Yeah.
0: And
1: I've heard that song, and actually I heard that girl. She sounds like a black lady.
0: I assume that's true. But
1: I can't think who she is, but she sounds familiar though.
0: Well, she doesn't to me. So if she does to you, that's great. I'd like to know from what. I can't pick up anything other than this that I would attribute to her. But I'll take any information I can get. And there are many of us who wonder about this particular song.
1: Just in the last 6 weeks, I've heard that song at Saturday 11 in the morning hour.
0: All right, well, then, of course, they may just be playing it from a CD where it's probably on a lot of CDs, and, of course, they might have the 45. But if they're playing it from the...
1: These guys are like 80 years old. They got a lot of...
0: All right, well, that's great.
1: I'll ask them about it, and I'll get back to you about it.
0: Yeah, no, I'd love to know. And again, if they've got the record, there's nothing on the label that will give you any more information than I just gave you. That's it.
1: Yeah, because all the people that call in, you talked about it, made me wonder. I was like, I'm going to check in to see if I can...
0: Yeah, Shamal Records. Yeah, every time I send money to Sound Exchange, they're supposed to pay the labels and the artists. I'm thinking, they ain't paying Shamal, and they're not paying the Vitones.
1: Yeah, that's interesting.
0: Yeah. Yeah. All right. Yeah. Well,
1: I appreciate
0: hearing
1: my music and that, and enjoying your show and that. I just wish I understood. I'm not old enough for you.
0: All the initials you're talking about, you can look up the Q codes and find out what all of them are, and it's probably right that way online, Q codes. And as far as DX, it comes from early telegraphs, and all those initials are there too.
1: But you know what? I'm like you. My memory's shot, and by tomorrow morning, I'll probably forget about it.
0: Well, and then it won't matter, will it?
1: No, probably not. Okay. Nothing matters.
0: Right, exactly. Okay, thanks. Okay, bye. Yeah, what is it? Don't sweat the small stuff. It's all small stuff. Well, this isn't coming up on WGN Radio.

0: WGN Radio. Maybe it was Donna Blitt. I don't know who wanted to hear Vashti Bunyan. She actually recorded that in 1966, and I don't think it was released for a really long time. There was an album that came out about 20 years ago now that had singles and demos, 64 to 67, and it was on that. But I love the way they say singles. What singles? I never found it as a single. But that's 17 Pink Sugar Elephant. And I think he also wanted to hear what was the other one? The train thing. You're right. The train thing. Yeah, that's what it was. All right. So Ryan is in Sandwich. Welcome to WGN Radio.
1: Hello. How are you doing?
0: All right. You tell me, Ryan. What's going on?
1: Oh, not much. I listened to you a lot and just wanted to say hi. And
0: how nice.
1: Wanted to pick your brain. What's that?
0: I said, how nice. I'm delighted to hear from you.
1: Yeah. I was wondering if you knew much of, I know our radio station out here is WSPY. You know much about that?
0: Well, the FM mostly. Now, wait a minute. No, I'll just say no, because the call letters I know belong to Salisbury, Maryland. It's on the Delmarva Peninsula. So is this an AM station?
1: Well, they do have an AM station.
0: But are you sure it's S like Sam, B like boy, Y like young?
1: Yes.
0: Really? Is it licensed to Sandwich?
1: I guess. I don't know. I'm not much of a radio guy on that part, but they do have AM.
0: Oh, wait a minute. Is this WSP like W like spy? P like Peter. It's not SBY, it's spy. Yes. Okay.
1: Yes.
0: Okay. Yeah, small town radio. I think aren't they like in Plano?
1: Yeah.
0: Yeah, okay. Okay.
1: Yes. Yeah.
0: Yeah. All right.
1: Yeah. Great radio station. I mean, I've grown up with them. I'm 47 years old.
0: Oh, no, it is wonderful because they still have local personalities. Sadly, I guess Ray Schultz died like a week ago, and people knew him for years, Catfish. And that was sad. But I'm sure there are others who are still there, and you will, it's like small market radio. You'll hear the obits and all that kind of stuff, of course.
1: Yeah, it is. It's been a great radio station. I love them.
0: Yeah, and they're still around, and they're still live and local, and you really got to respect that.
1: Oh, yeah. That's what I do. I love that what you do on the radio with, just like that,
0: Yeah. No, I am aware of that radio station, and the FM, that 107, I think it's like 107.1, and that...
1: Yes, it is.
0: Okay, they came on, I think, in the 70s, like the mid-70s, and it was a couple, Larry and Pam. It was Larry and Pam. They probably still own it, for all I know.
1: As far as I know, they do, too.
0: Well, you know what? I realized we're off the air. I've run out of time. So call me earlier. Oh. I can't believe it. Yeah, WGN's in news. You and I are just talking on the stream. But call me earlier some night, and we'll talk more.
1: I will.
0: Okay, thanks. Appreciate it.
1: Hey, Larry James, thank you very much.
0: Yeah.
1: Not Larry.
0: Very good. All right. So you're listening on the stream at this point, and we thank Adam for keeping us on the air and John for streaming your calls. And 2020 News is next, and we're back tomorrow night right after the Stanley Cup Finals, whenever that is.
2: 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I'm Grant Marshall, 2020 News. 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Zero Sharks 30, Greased Frightening on the Night Chicago Flied, Windy City Popo out of the loop and outpaced by a posse of punks like Brats Out of Hell, who held up at least 5 Vicks in a half hour of horror in the wee small hours, their greed for speed a well-oiled routine, all in 30 minutes or else. The Rome Chopping Network faster than the greed of flight, strife in the fast lane as Chi-Town cops left in the gust by the fast and the impervious. Thrash Dance, Take This Pole and Hurl It, Blast Call for a Miami Stripper whose firing makes her girl gone riled, Booty Brawl picks up a pole, coppers say, and lets it fly at her boss. He's okay, but her junkyard javelin jousting lands her in lockup. Just the tip of the spear, since Pole Falter supposedly had a history of hellraising against her sister strippers. Custody in the clink, likely to mean submitting to a strip search. Swing Breaker, the Palm Breach story. Punch drunk inside the lobby at the fancy schmancy Breakers Resort as some purportedly plastered piece of work from Houston had a problem or two with some other woman. Texas Spew Step was hollering and hankering to hammer the target of her tirade when the popo pulled up on the pickled perp cops claim. The heat say they tried to turn down the temp, but Lone Star State kept caterwauling, so they hauled her off to the drunk tank to chill out. And that's what's happening. I'm Grant Marshall, 2020 News.
0: This is a replay of the Wednesday, June 3rd WGN show. We started right at 10. If you don't hear yourself on it, it's because you didn't call, and I hope you'll rectify that soon. We're live Monday through Thursday evenings, unless sports preempt us. That's from 10 to 1 Central. 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

0: WGN Radio. I'm Raleigh James. We have 3 hours to spend together. If it's on your mind, it'll be on mine. And I feel betrayed, absolutely betrayed. Yes, in grammar school, I learned this rule. It was beaten into me, and I decided I would never violate it. And for the most part, at least in writing, I don't. And now it turns out it's completely made up. Oh, man, I knew those teachers were plotting. All right, you've probably learned this at some point, I would think. And that is, it is incorrect to end a sentence with a preposition, such as with, to, about, for instance. And, you know, probably teachers would circle it in red, you know, and, you know, give you points off for all this. The problem is, it's made up. Well, it was a misunderstanding. 17th century misunderstanding. Never meant to be a hard and fast rule in English. All right, and the myth, of course, stems from centuries of trying to force English to behave like Latin, which, of course, is completely different. Yeah, where word order doesn't matter at all. Modern style guides and dictionaries overwhelmingly agree that ending a sentence with a preposition is perfectly acceptable. And, you know, to me, to my ears, it sounds illiterate. But even distinguished writers such as Shakespeare and Jane Austen regularly ended sentences with prepositions, so I defer to them. Yes, it's for many people, it's the most natural choice. Now, by the way, this does not negate using a preposition for no darn good reason, such as, where are you going to? No, where are you going? That's sufficient. You don't need to have to there. All right, so I'll stand by that no matter what. However, apparently, do we need to review prepositions, by the way? And, they're simple everyday words that show other parts of speech, like nouns or pronouns, or how they're connected. So basically, of, in, to, for, with, on, from, by, about. And so, this is very often it will show direction. She walked to the train, or the book is on the table. We left at noon. But they also introduce an object. Prepositions are parts of speech. All right, so we do this every day, and as I say, for basically my entire life, of which I've been aware, you know, I don't know what happened pre-grammar school, but there, is when I hear things like, that's the show I was telling you about, I just cringe. Well, it turns out it's perfectly fine. Yeah, who are you going with? No, with whom are you going? Apparently doesn't matter anymore. And so, apparently, preposition standing, sentence structure where the preposition is separated from its object. Yeah, what are you looking for? The preposition for is separated from the object. Yeah, for what are you looking? You say, no, apparently you don't have to do that anymore. So now the rule is that a preposition need not appear only directly before its object. Yeah, for what are you looking? See, makes perfect sense to me. But they say it doesn't flow naturally in conversational English. Well, it certainly does in writing, as far as I'm concerned. So the never end a sentence in a preposition rule did not originate in English. Of course not. Why would it, right? In fact, ending sentences with prepositions have been the norm since Old English. Instead, the rule came, because it had to come somewhere, right? Nobody in the 17th century just made it up. No, it sprang from 17th century grammarians who admired Latin and believed English speakers should copy it. No, just no. As I say, word order is completely irrelevant in Latin. And it's so relevant in English. So apparently, the guy to blame is Joshua Poole. He's credited with adopting the rule, and then poet John Dryden popularized it. He was England's first poet laureate, and a literary critic, don't you know? And so here we go. All this time, yeah, turns out it's completely made up. So there you have it. And the rule against preposition stranding, you know, not being right before the object, is a feature of Romance languages in general. And so, you know, whether it's Spanish or Portuguese or French or Italian, they tend to follow it. But English, however, is a Germanic language, so sentence structure calls for different rules. Well, now you've got one. Yeah, I'm just beside myself. I'll get over it. But still, do not add prepositions where they are absolutely not needed. Where are you going to? No, where are you going? All right, I'm glad we had this chat. 888-876-5593, 8888 Raleigh. Victor in Silver Spring is starting it off tonight. How's it going, Victor?
1: Well, I'm doing okay. Good. My friend got his Skywave radio, the Sea Crane radio.
0: Yeah.
1: And he loves it.
0: Oh, good.
1: He had to go visit his brother in the hospital, and he was able to get some stations inside the hospital.
0: Nice. Okay.
1: So, anyhow, I figured out the station that's coming in under WGN. It's that station in Pennsylvania.
0: Oh, really?
1: Yeah.
0: I wonder if they are broadcasting according to their license specifications.
1: I don't think so, because I can hear them in the background.
0: Oh, well, that's interesting. So what I'm going to do, actually, WGN has the world's best chief engineer, and I am going to pass this along to him, because, you know, the only clear channels on 720 are us and Kotzebue, Alaska. So I know you're not hearing that. So
1: Las Vegas?
0: KDON was. It's off the air now.
1: Oh, okay.
0: And that came about because of the breakup of the Clears. When they started to do that in, I guess, the latter 80s, they dropped that in. It was highly directional. But, unfortunately, the owners felt, as many do these days, that the land was worth more than the license. So they just, you know, sold the land and turned the license back in.
1: Yeah, I'm still trying to figure out what's going on with WBT.
0: Now, we all are. By the way, I just looked up that Pennsylvania station and WHYF. It's a daytimer, so it should not be on at night, period.
1: Yep. I think they're EWTN.
0: Okay. Oh, really?
1: Yeah.
0: Oh, that's exciting. All right.
1: I discovered the Mystery and Suspense Radio Network.
0: Uh-huh.
1: And if you go on there, you can hear old radio shows from Suspense. They play The Whistler.
0: Yeah.
1: They play Mysterious Traveler, a mutual network show. CBS Mystery Theater, a whole bunch of other shows. It's really interesting.
0: Yeah, they're available through radio.net, but now, can you select what you want to hear, or is it just whatever they're broadcasting?
1: Unfortunately, it's whatever they're broadcasting.
0: You know,
1: there are specific networks, like I could say, play Dragnet.
0: And, right.
1: I'll hear nothing but Dragnet.
0: But you know,
1: or yours truly, Johnny Dollar.
0: Oh yeah, just absolutely love that intro. And the deal is, though, a lot of that stuff is available on YouTube, and you can kind of pick what you want to hear when you want to hear it. So there's a number of sites that, you know, feature old radio. But as I say, sadly, it's not a secret anymore. Most of it's right on YouTube.
1: Yeah, and unfortunately, I can't get YouTube, and I'm waiting for Alexa to let me have YouTube.
0: Oh, yeah, it's a real shame. That should be more user-friendly, particularly if you cannot see the screen, and it's just not. But, yours truly, Johnny Dollar, was just the absolute best. And I think the opening was the best part of it.
1: Yeah. Also, I have upstairs... in one of my rooms, I got a dresser full of tapes. I got a whole bunch of Lone Ranger and Sergeant Preston of the Yukon and the Green Hornet. That was from WXYZ.
0: Sure.
1: Back in the 30s.
0: Yep.
1: And I had a neighbor over, and she brought her 10-year-old son, and she says, I want you to hear what people listened to in the 30s and the 40s. So I dragged out a Let's Pretend episode from 1947.
0: Yeah. Well, good.
1: And what's so great is also, over the years, I collected bloopers. Where the microphone was turned on a little bit too late or something.
0: Kermit Schaefer.
1: The guy,
0: Kermit Schaefer
1: mispronounced something.
0: Right. Right. Like I say, Kermit Schaefer was the guy who really popularized that with Pardon My Blooper and all the other things that came after it. But it broke my heart when I found out that some of those were actually recreated and made up. They weren't all.
1: Yes.
0: Yeah, it broke my
1: heart. Yes, the one about the Uncle Don.
0: Yeah, that all hold the little bastards. Yeah, exactly. Yeah, though there's many of them, because when he moved to Miami Beach, I think he was living on Fairway, he actually used people on that street, because I had friends who lived on that street, to do some of the recreations, especially their kids if they needed it. And so I thought, oh,
1: yeah.
0: God, this is so sad. I believed it. Yeah, but not true. So, but some of it is, of course, very real, as you know, and it was a lot of fun. He originally used to work with Alan Funt on Candid Mike, you know, before there was ever TV. And Alan Funt, of course, became very famous, and Kermit Schaefer did not at all. Kermit Schaefer tried to sell the franchise to Dick Clark Productions more times than I can tell you, and Dick Clark Productions waited until after he died and his widow needed the money for them to pick it up. Sad.
1: Yeah, I mean, some of the bloopers were absolutely funny, and I think some of them were made up, too.
0: Yeah, well, they were.
1: Because on one of my blooper records... Yeah. That I transferred on to cassette.
0: Yeah,
1: they have somebody in the studio decided to have a little bit of fun, and they did a commercial for New York Telephone.
0: Yeah,
1: if you're being annoyed by annoying phone calls, hang up on the sucker.
0: Yeah, right.
1: You'll ram his. You know what? In jail.
0: Yeah, right. So, exactly. No, that wasn't legit. But yes, absolutely.
1: I mean, they just had a little bit of fun. They also did a commercial for, I think it was Chesterfield Cigarettes.
0: Oh, yes, Go to Fire Island and you'll survey. I know all the words. I sung them just recently at dinner. So I won't sing them here, but yeah.
1: No, you can't.
0: No, I know I can't. But it's funny, it came up because someone we were with had mentioned Fire Island, and John had thought it was on the North Shore. And I said, oh, no, it's in the South, Fire Island. You remember? Go to Fire Island and you'll survey. Yeah, right. So, tight little island. Okay, that's enough. So anyway, I think we all...
1: And it's fun hearing the old commercials, too.
0: Oh, yeah.
1: I heard... For Palisades Park.
0: Right.
1: And also, when I'm listening to Gunsmoke, they play the L&M commercials, and I remember the joke that was going around. How many letters are there in the alphabet?
0: Right.
1: You say 26. No, it's 24. L&M got kicked out for smoking.
0: Oh, perfect. Exactly. Yes. Lucky Strike means fine tobacco and all that. Or call for Philip Morris. Yeah, there were.
1: And also, here in the old... now, Boss Radio 66, they play the old commercials because I've heard... Gary Lewis and the Playboys for Coca-Cola.
0: Oh, yeah. They're all around, and Leslie Gore and all that. Coke was smart. There are a ton of them. But of that ilk, my favorite still, and I don't know how their manager convinced him to do it, but was Iron Butterfly for Band Roll On.
1: Oh, yeah.
0: Yeah.
1: I heard that commercial. Yeah.
0: It's like, how on earth did that band agree to that? But they did, and it was on the air. But it was great when commercials were actually creative on radio, and particularly in the 60s when they were going after teens, and they'd, you know, nighttime, 7 to midnight would be the big day part, and they'd have all sorts of great commercials. And, of course,
1: Stan Freberg had some really good commercials.
0: Well, yes. Stan was wonderful.
1: A commercial for Terminex.
0: Yep.
1: And you hear these two termites... making a bet about the guy falling through the floor.
0: And
1: the guy does fall through the floor, and the other termite says, well, Charlie, pay up.
0: Right. Right. Now, I've debated this, and I always heard that it was, but I'm not sure. But you probably seen or heard them anyway. When Stan had the Pacific Air account, and they say that's what drove him into bankruptcy, and I do not think that is, but it was hilarious, deal about, for frightened flyers and all the things that were in it. I thought it was a great campaign, but...
1: my history teacher got a real kick out of Stan Freberg's history of America.
0: Oh, yeah, of course. Yes,
1: and her favorite was... he's talking to Betsy Ross, George Washington.
0: Yes.
1: And stars and stripes. I wanted polka dots.
0: Yeah. Yeah, my favorite bit like that is on the album, and I think it might be on that same album, where they took away our Murray Hills, where it's all about direct distance dialing. And I thought that was
1: I think so.
0: Yes.
1: But at the end, the British decide to surrender.
0: Right.
1: And the reason why is so they could apply for foreign aid.
0: Right, exactly. Now, and funny you mention that, because normally if my albums are just too molded, I've learned to throw them out after the deal with mold spores decades ago. But I had to save that. So a few weeks ago, I actually cleaned the entire thing up, including the cover, and brought it back from a ton of mold, and of course had fun listening along the way.
1: I think one of the funniest bits was he's Custer.
0: Yeah.
1: And he's telling his wife, I promise, dear, this is my last stand.
0: Yeah, right. No, he just brilliant, and did a number of commercials, and they were all just priceless. I mean, the Chung King commercial where he described the can like it was a sports car, just wonderful stuff.
1: Yes.
0: Yep.
1: Yeah.
0: All good stuff.
1: Well, let me get off here so others can get on.
0: All right. Well, good to hear from you. You're sounding good. Keep me posted.
1: I will.
0: Okay,
1: bye-bye.
0: Thanks. All right. So, 888-876-5593. We will talk with Nick in Baltimore. Okay, Cindy in Chicago got some test results. Eduardo from Tampa, who we didn't have time to talk to last night because I ran out of time. So, if I ran out of time on you, too, remember, call early, like now, 888-876-5593 on WGN Radio.

0: 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Yep, Southern Pacific, and it was Ken from Chicago last night who called and said he wanted to hear that. There it is, I Go to Pieces, 1990 on Warner Brothers. It was a single. Also on some albums, too, but was definitely a single. All right, so what do we have here? I believe, yes, as I said at the end of last night, we would get to him right away because he called back Eduardo in Tampa. So welcome back to WGN Radio. What's up?
1: Hello, can you hear me?
0: I hear you loud and clear.
1: Yeah, good evening. Yeah, sorry, I missed your call yesterday. Oh, before I forget, I got to request a song here. Roadhouse Blues by The Doors.
0: Oh, my God. Okay.
1: Yeah.
0: All right.
1: I got a couple of interesting stories here. One of them is called The Human Library. This started in Denmark. Ronnie Abergel. And they would talk to people like for like 30 minutes,
0: uh-huh.
1: Kind of like talk to them like if they were checking out a book, what did they say,
0: uh-huh.
1: About different topics. I think it's in 80 countries. And they had this on the CBS Sunday morning show.
0: Yeah.
1: So,
0: yeah. It's a not-for-profit deal. I love their slug line underneath it, unjudge uh-huh. someone. So, yeah, I started in Copenhagen. And so it's obviously about combating prejudices, helping them to talk to those they would not normally meet. Never a bad idea. And you say 80 countries?
1: Yeah. I wonder if you like check out like here in the U.S., you could do like a check out with you. I mean, with your show or something like that.
0: I don't know.
1: And like a half hour with Riley.
0: Yeah, I don't even, not sure how
1: but
0: that would
1: wind
0: up.
1: But if you have to be
0: up,
1: in somewhere in Arizona. Phoenix area. So.
0: Oh, well, I don't think anybody in the Phoenix area knows I exist. I'm trying to keep it that way.
1: Yeah. Yeah, that's interesting about that. I like this other one, David White. This guy was a principal at Berkson Peterson.
0: Uh-huh.
1: And he comes back and becomes a handyman.
0: Uh-huh.
1: Yeah. This is in, I think, in Atlanta, outside Atlanta.
0: Yeah, he had been there, as an elementary principal, elementary principal, and after 33 years, he mm-hmm. retires and then returns to as a janitor. Well, why not? And so it's interesting that he retired at 58, which is rather young, and he was expecting it to be blissful and easy and all that, and he didn't like it. So... So the principal of the year, he got that award a few times, didn't want to keep hanging out with the cat and miss the community. And, you know, they'd already hired a new principal. So deal was that they had an opening for a janitor, and he sent his resume. And that was the deal. Now, he tipped off the current principal that he was going to do it. His title is site manager, but he's basically the handyman. And, power washes the bathrooms and inspects the fire extinguishers and everything else. And so good for him. And, the nice thing about that is that would probably be a real no-stress job. All the things that came with being the principal, you don't have to worry about them anymore.
1: Yeah.
0: Yeah.
1: He's more hands-on now.
0: To say the least. Yeah, so so that was the deal. And, it's interesting. Some people are spending all this time saying, I can't wait till I retire. And a good portion of those, it's not the way they expected it. And, I don't know myself because I make doing nothing an art form. But many people want something to do for reasons I don't really understand, but they do.
1: Yeah, I think I would be bored if I wasn't doing anything. I could not stand just...
0: Well, go do what you want to do, whatever it is.
1: Yeah. There's got to be, like, some hobby that you can turn into, like, a fun thing.
0: Well, like, obviously, if it's a hobby, it better be a fun thing, or why are you doing it? You know, all ideas for it to be fun.
1: Yeah. I mean, I would definitely give out, since I call many people, I would be doing something like speeches.
0: Well, okay. Sure. They got things like Toastmasters everywhere, and for people who are gluttons for punishment. I mean, for people who enjoy that. So sure, Absolutely. I don't think that you would have a dearth of things to do. You'd find something to do. And in this case, the reason that it made the news was because you don't normally go from principal to handyman. And so it made a nice little human interest story. And that's, you know, all over the internet, which is why I knew about it. But, you know, sure, I think a lot of people who find out that retirement isn't so great do find other things to do. And I hope so anyway, because there's also studies that show how close to retirement very often people die after the fact. And you say to yourself, oh, man, I hope it wasn't a boredom.
1: Yeah.
0: Yeah.
1: Well, the job's going well. The other day I was touched by this one lady. I actually gave a family member a card.
0: Oh.
1: So when they get out, you know, say hello. But and this was in Spanish, that was because they didn't talk in English.
0: Good. Well, you
1: so
0: see,
1: I was holding their hand.
0: Right there.
1: Yeah, they were very sick. I mean, you hate to see some of these people the way they have these bruises on their body and all that from the problems they have. And it's good that you're there to talk to them. You know, a lot of people are friendly. Some people can, you know, can be upset, but because they don't want to be there, but.
0: Yeah.
1: I know this one lady had was in a lot of pain. She says, oh, well, they already gave me all these shots, but that's not helping. But when they came up to the room, you know, they took notice, and hopefully they gave her something that was going to make her feel better.
0: Right. You sure hope so. Absolutely.
1: Yeah.
0: Yeah. Yeah, you don't want to see anybody in pain.
1: You're going down for MRIs or CT scans. I'm doing a lot of that stuff. You know, they're going through a lot of those.
0: Sure.
1: X-rays, you know. So they got to find out. I mean, so they got to do these tests. It's not all about just putting stuff in people's body. They got to do these tests so they know exactly what they're going to be, you know, moving forward as far as the next treatment. So.
0: And there you are.
1: Yeah.
0: And you're taking.
1: I mean, when
0: my
1: mother was in St. Joe's over here, you know, they did MRIs, CAT scans, and all that. So.
0: Sure.
1: Yeah.
0: Sure. No, testing obviously is life-saving. Now, there are times when it's overdone. There are some tests, for instance, that seniors probably shouldn't do that they advise, but it's up to the individual to read up on that and decide what works for them.
1: Yeah.
0: So, yeah, but sure, more knowledge the better, but hopefully not at the expense of the patient.
1: Yeah, and I saw it too, where they got, I guess, on one of the floors, they got like some kind of rehab center. So I guess people go there whenever.
0: Well,
1: you know,
0: yeah.
1: To do therapy. Yeah.
0: Absolutely. And for individuals who have had an illness, for instance, that's kept them bedridden, even for a few weeks, getting back into the swing of things does require a certain amount of rehab.
1: Yeah.
0: You know, and the biggest thing,
1: yeah,
0: I'm sure you have signs everywhere, is fall risk. You want to make sure they do not fall.
1: Oh, sure, yeah.
0: Yeah, because that's big insurance problems. Absolutely. Well, I'm glad you're liking it.
1: Yeah, yeah. There'll be some more interesting stories. I mean, and the people, you know, that work with me, you know, if you have a question, you know, they are very helpful. And
0: good.
1: The soups are very helpful, too. So, yeah. We get along pretty good, so
0: excellent.
1: Yeah, hopefully there'll be some better stories, you know, and you know the job will progress well, and you know.
0: Yeah. Well, I'm looking forward to hearing them all. Always good to hear from you, Eduardo. Thanks for the call.
1: Yep, I'll call again. I guess what's today? Wednesday, Thursday.
0: Yeah. Yep.
1: You might be in late because I know you got the Stanley Cup, so
0: it'll,
1: right after the game. You'll
0: exactly
1: be
0: right. It'll depend on how they play, you know, and so we'll see. I'll be here.
1: Yep.
0: Okay, thanks.
1: Okay, I'll call if I got anything interesting to say.
0: Great,
1: okay,
0: appreciate it.
1: Thank you, Raleigh.
0: Yeah.
1: Yep.
0: So, yes, indeed. And go back to the other studio tomorrow. And, of course, we have permaconstruction here. And they close the road for, from 9 a.m. to 2 p.m. And so I keep my fingers crossed that it's open at 2 so I can get back. But we'll see. Changes routinely. So, what do we have? I believe we'll be getting to Nick in Baltimore. Oh, and Mike in Cleveland. All right, I got a request for him coming up. We played a couple of them yesterday. Hope we heard it. And Cindy in Chicago, who's got some results. All right, so plenty to talk about. But right now, I want to talk about one of my favorite things, the Sea Crane Company. And the CC Wi-Fi 3, like I was saying last night, this is so timely because we just got one for the studio here so John could hear the show while he's streaming. And it was just a snap. First he said, okay, I've unboxed it. Yeah, come set it up. I said, I don't have time. Set it up yourself. And yeah, I was a little kinder than that, but basically that was the message. And so, you know, he said, well, I don't know. I said, well, just figure it out. And I'll tell you what, within a few minutes at most, he figured it out. And that's a testament to how easy this is. So even if you are not very familiar with internet radios, I'll tell you what, the CC Wi-Fi 3 is just a snap. Now, more important than that are a couple features you need to know about. One is that I'm assuming you've got a wireless access point or a Wi-Fi router in your house, and you know that some things connect just seamlessly, and other things, man, it's buffering central, right? Well, the CC Wi-Fi 3 will connect to even the most lackluster wireless access point or Wi-Fi router, so you'll have no problems. And, you know, that's part of Bob Crane's mantra of great reception. So, yes, even great reception when it comes to the internet with the CC Wi-Fi 3. Firstly, it sounds really good. It's rich, it's full, it's clear. It's a lot better than listening on your smartphone. And, of course, no static, no dropouts. It's seamless that way. And the best part, you get thousands of radio stations from all over the world, actually, and some individual streams as well. So you'll never be wanting for something interesting to hear. It's all there. Now, the beauty of it is there's no apps to download and no microphone.

0: 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Well, it was a medley of his hit in the U.S., certainly in front of the mic, but man, behind the mic, I'll tell you what, Norman Smith, Hurricane Smith, if you will, or as John Lennon used to call him, Normal Smith, but it's a long story. In any event, he engineered all of the Beatles stuff through Rubber Soul. That was the last album that he had engineered, and he did all of them, because what had happened was He was trying on his own when he was young to be a musician, and whether it was the drums or the piano or whatever. He was a jazz trumpeter for about a minute and a half, and played some sessions as a pianist, but not doing well. And so he joined EMI as an apprentice sound engineer in 1959, and he was not young then. All right, and so sadly, he died in 2008, and he was already 85. So that's the deal there. But he was the engineer on all of the EMI studio recordings by the Beatles. Yeah, so there. Yeah, he did over 100 Beatles songs, I think. But he did a number of other acts as well, but that was probably the biggest one. And then in 71, Norman used a pseudonym, Hurricane, and had a number two hit in Great Britain, Don't Let It Die. And it was a demo of a song he wrote. He was actually hoping the Beatles would record it. They didn't. But Mickey Most heard the demo and said, "You need to release this." And so then, of course, that's followed by "Oh, Babe, What Would You Say?" And, man, that was it. All right. And did a number of other things that just didn't hit here. But ultimately wrote a memoir. In fact, the title was John Lennon Called Me Normal, so you can see what that's about if you're interested. And I don't know whether that's still in print or not. All right, so that was Mike in Cleveland who wanted to hear that, and that, I think, is the third. We played the other two last night. So, Mike, welcome back to WGN Radio.
1: Hello, Raleigh.
0: Yes.
1: How are you doing?
0: All right. So hopefully you were listening, heard your request last night, and now you heard this one.
1: Oh, yeah, but you're always true blue on it anyway. Even if I don't listen, yeah. I know they're played.
0: Yeah, right. Well, you know, the goal is to have you hear them, you see.
1: Oh, yeah. So I wanted to talk about some gentleman called about old-time radio shows.
0: Yeah, Victor.
1: Now, if he goes up to Internet Archives, and at the top of the page it'll say audio, and it'll bring down a page where it brings up all the audio, and you just click on old-time radio, and it'll show dozens of shows.
0: That's a great idea. And actually, the website is simply archive.org. And that's all you have to do, archive.org. And then I'm looking right now at audio. So, yeah, that's a great idea. Hopefully, he can do that.
1: And they have single episodes like CBS Radio Mystery Theater.
0: Oh, yes.
1: Has over, I think, 1,399 episodes.
0: Right.
1: And they play, they have all the episodes on

0: page, and you click on the first one, and it just keep playing.
1: Yeah. Oh, no, that was great. That was like, you know, from the 70s into the early 80s. Hyman Brown came back to the medium long after that. And I think it was like 74 through 82. And some of them were great. Some of them were scary as hell. I remembered I'd be driving across the country, and there was one. I don't remember the episode, but it scared me enough that I put the dome light on in my car. And then I realized, well, wait a minute. That's going to make me a beacon for anybody from somewhere else. Mm-hmm. But anyway, a lot of fun.
0: Well, it's called Theater of the Mind.
1: Yes, of course, of course. And he made it till just before his 100th birthday. So imagine all the things that he saw. And he was back in the early days of radio and all that.
0: Well, a lot of people consider him Mr. Radio Show.
1: Yeah, yeah. Well, he created Inner Sanctum, which ran 41 through 52. And, that's one of the ones, man, frightening as hell. Yeah, and wonderful. Awful. Nothing like a Theater of the Mind, but so many other things. Bulldog Drummond, Dick Tracy, Adventures of the Thin Man, and all that. A ton of stuff.
0: Oh, yeah. And comedy and everything.
1: Oh, yeah. Yeah, absolutely. And so it's funny because he was starting, and again, he would have been 100 years old about the time he had died in 2010. So this is a guy who was, you know, before radio was widespread, he was in it on WEAF and all that. And he was on the Goldbergs. So many things. So, yes, a wonderful mind. And, yes, CBS Mystery Theater, I thought that was just the best.
0: Yeah.
1: Pleasant dreams.
0: Yeah. It's not even dead now. I mean, they have some websites that play new stuff now.
1: Absolutely.
0: Just made. You know, it's not dead.
1: No, that's true. It is from the standpoint of being widespread. By the way, hang on a minute. Don't go away. I'm blowing the news.
0: Okay.
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0: All right.

0: WGN Radio. I'm Riley James, and yes, it is Buddy Holly and Lil Baby. If you're saying I've never heard it before, well, it was never on a single in the U.S. It was recorded in late 57, and Owen Bradley, in fact, produced that. It was done at Decca in Nashville. And interestingly, its first release was on a 45, kind of an EP sort of thing, Great Britain in 58. And so never is a single here. But it was Cleveland Dennis from Elgin who requested we play that. And now we have. All right, now back to Mike in Cleveland. Sorry for the delay. Here we are, Mike. What else are we talking about?
1: Oh, okay. Just radio and the Internet.
0: You're
1: one of the greatest inventions of all time.
0: Oh, absolutely.
1: The computer.
0: Well... Yes and no. I think that what we're seeing now, we've been leading up to it since the start of the Industrial Revolution. And you're right that it is the game changer, much like in caveman days, the wheel was the game changer. Well, digital is the game changer for us. And it does come with an upside, no doubt about it. But it comes with a lot of downside, too. In fact, just tonight I was talking with some very concerned grandparents who are saying, you know, their kids don't listen to things, they don't read. All they do is take a look at their smart screen, and that's it. So we were saying, well, where's the imagination in that? And I have no idea where it's going. I'm no sociologist, but I do know that there was nothing better than Theater of the Mind. Those shows were wonderful. The people looked exactly like we wanted them to look, and it was just a wonderful time.
1: Okay. And when I used to listen to shortwave radio years ago, all over the world, now I can listen all over the world again.
0: Well, yes, you can. And this time hear things that aren't necessarily propaganda-based.
1: Oh, yeah. Hey, you know, and you know, I don't have to scan no dials no more.
0: Right. No. Although I miss scanning dials. You know, those old analog radio, man, especially on AM. You never knew what you were going to pick up.
1: Oh, now you do. It's nothing.
0: Yeah, well, yes, I'm afraid you're right. Yes, indeed.
1: Well, there's no fun in that anymore.
0: No. No, but like anything else, like I say, there's upsides and there's downsides. But I hope we don't lose the concept of theater of the mind entirely.
1: Yeah. Well, I got radio to listen to sports.
0: Well, and there you go. Well, that can be theater of the mind, depending on the game. Yeah. Okay.
1: Yeah. But we beat the Yankees 2 games already.
0: All right.
1: Out of 3.
0: All right.
1: I love it.
0: Yeah. There you are. All right, living large.
1: Anyway, have a nice night, Riley.
0: You too.
1: I'll talk to you later.
0: Thanks for talking.
1: Bye-bye.
0: Appreciate it. Yes, indeed. So 888-876-5593 would be 8888, Riley. And that is going to take us to Nick in Baltimore. Nick, welcome back to WGN Radio. What's up tonight?
2: Hey, Riley. Thanks again for taking my call.
0: Always.
2: Usually I don't call back-to-back, but... I had a couple of questions because I was surfing the web.
0: Uh-oh.
2: And with a friend of mine down in Arkansas, mm-hmm. Rick Maher, and we were searching stations out, and he asked about his big station at 540 and WGTO.
0: Oh, Gainesville, Tampa, Orlando, from the Gulf to the ocean.
2: Right. Is that, yeah.
0: Yeah, and, it was a daytimer for years.
2: I never picked him up, but... He did.
0: It's FLF now. It's now it's licensed to Pine Hills. It didn't used to be, but it's interesting because it always had been a daytimer, and it was the kind of little station that could. They were GTO, I think, until about 1994. They went on in 1955, and they were top 40. They were 10,000 watts daytime only, and the city of license was Haines City, and. Mm-hmm. It was co-owned with KWK in St. Louis. And like I say, the call letters meant from the Gulf to the ocean, from the Gulf of Mexico to the Atlantic Ocean. And we used to say, we're Gainesville, Tampa, Orlando. And then they changed it to Cypress Gardens, the little city that had the big tourist trap stuff. And they got 50,000 watts. And, you know, they used to refer to themselves as the most powerful station in the nation because they were down at 540. And, of course, 50,000 was the most you were allowed. Of course, they didn't bother to say that they were a rundown at sundown. But they were top 40 until the mid-70s. They were still top 40 when I left Florida. And, you know, they were, for a daytimer, especially a daytimer in truly the middle of nowhere, they were great. And then later they changed to country. And I don't remember when they went full time. I think it was about 78, thereabouts. I don't know, but it's somewhere in there. They had gone country. And they won like Small Market Country Station of the Year or something. But in any event, the problem in the 80s, of course, came, you know, GTO lost market share to FM competitors, period. And so then what do you do with a radio station with 50,000 watts and great coverage but no listeners? Well, you go religion. And so they did for a while. And then they, for a minute there, they had Cruise and Oldies 54. But they didn't manage to make any money, so I think after that they like went all satellite. And then the guy who started Home Shopping, which actually started on the radio in the Tampa area, Bud Paxson, purchased GTO, and that's when he dropped the call letters, and it was sports talk. And so that's the deal, and I think Clear Channel picked him up in the 90s, but by then I don't care.
2: Well, there was another station that went away, and that was WKKO.
0: Cocoa Beach. Yeah. I think Mike.
2: It was a daytimer.
0: Yeah, I think Mike Joseph consulted that for a while.
2: Oh, did he?
0: I think so. Yeah, and that was a good little radio station there for a minute. Yeah,
2: that was there's a clip of that on YouTube.
0: Oh, really?
2: Now what happened? Did somebody buy that and take it off the air because GUL is on in Tampa now, right?
0: Yeah, I don't know what happened to them. I was long gone. I don't know.
2: Yeah, I think they're gone, obviously.
0: Yeah, no, they're absolutely gone as far as that goes. But Tom Tyler was on that radio station before he went to Miami and before he went to Philadelphia. So they were certainly still rocking in the mid 70s when I left. But like I said, I know Tom Tyler was there, and I think there were 8:60 a.m. So I remember, I think
2: 8:60
0: a.m. Yeah, right. And absolutely, I remember them well. And, you know, of course, I remember their studios, too. It was like this little house, but in the side where the garage would be, they had the call letters painted on it. But in any event, this was a big
2: that's
0: deal.
2: That's all on YouTube.
0: Okay, well, if you lived in Merritt Island or Cocoa or Titusville, or this was your radio station.
2: Yeah.
0: You know, okay, you can also argue WRKT, Rocket Radio 1300, but, you know, KKO at 860. That was, they gave the surf reports, and they played the jingle, Time to Turn, if you were on the beach, you know, all that. And, and they did all the high school reports like everybody. And, you know, so it was a very big thing in Cocoa. And I think there was MEG at 920, and which became MEL. And Cocoa, of course, was not a market. Other than Cape Canaveral, what the hell's in Cocoa? You know, it's a very, very small place at the time. And Daytona, like MFJ and Daytona, much more influential in Florida at the time. You know, Go ahead.
2: Go ahead. I'm sorry. Go ahead.
0: I was just going to say, if you were promoting records, you'd be less concerned that KKO played it. But if MFJ and Daytona played it, now you had a story to go, you know, tell them in Tampa or Miami or whatever.
2: Where were they on the dial?
0: What?
2: MFJ.
0: Oh, God. Where were they on the dial? This is terrible. And I knew people who work it. I think that they were 1450. I think they were, another 1450.
2: It was a graveyard channel.
0: I think so, yeah. And so that was...
2: Wasn't the other one in Cocoa 1300?
0: Oh, in Cocoa, you're talking about RKT 1300, Rocket Radio, yeah.
2: That was, okay.
0: Yeah. Right, and that was, I think, I don't know what, it's still on the air, but they signed on in 59 as Rocket Radio WRKT, and it was 1300. You know, but, you know, by then, KKO already had the market, but they, RKT, arguably, you know, everybody had their favorites, I guess. But like I say, neither of them were that influential in terms of what they were playing.
2: Well, you might ask, why am I so fascinated? I've always been fascinated with Florida, for some reason, you know, because I like the weather and all that, but... Oh. The stations always fascinated me down there. I don't know why. It's just fetish I have.
0: You know, Florida was tough in the 60s. Now, not all of it. I mean, if you're in Haines City, who the hell cares? But if you're in Miami, what you had was you had a southern wage base and a northern cost of living. And so, because all the tourists and all that, man, rents were, you know, by comparison, high. And yet, what you were making from the radio station, you know, $125 a week or whatever, was low. So, that was the big problem there. But there were a lot of innovative radio stations in the state, for sure. And, of course, back then, Tampa and the West Coast was very different from the East Coast in many ways. So, absolutely.
2: So. Well, you know, before I go, the I remember as a kid DXing, you had Victor on earlier, and before was talking about radio, and the whole thing with DXing back in the day. I remember the station I used to always get from Miami was KAT.
0: Which is weird that 1360 you wouldn't normally think that would, but there you have it. I'm not sure anybody wanted to hear it back then. That was before they went talk, when they were kind of like an MOR station. But
2: when I heard it was talk.
0: Oh, okay. So that's latter 60s. Yeah. Okay. Like 67 or later.
2: Well, it was middle of the road before that.
0: Yes, right? Absolutely was. You betcha. So, and I mentioned before that my favorite studios were WKAT because the self-supporting tower was in the center of the building, and the building was built around it. And, I remember...
2: Oh, you're kidding.
0: Yeah, in the control room, you had a view of the tower. And it was all that old Western Electric stuff that they were still using into the 70s. And, boards and transmitters and all that. And, KAT, I just thought it was a jewel right there on North Bay Road. Yep.
2: Wouldn't it be scary during a storm, though?
0: Never bothered me, but who knows? I guess there's somebody who's worried about that. Now, I wasn't there for a hurricane, God knows, but I don't know if anybody was, actually. But,
2: what were they? They were 5,000 watts a day and one at night, I think.
0: Right. Non-directional, just that, again, that beautiful self-supporter. 1759,
2: I used to get up in the wintertime.
0: Yeah.
2: Oh, yeah.
0: Yeah, but that's interesting that 1360 is what you'd hear, because it wouldn't be necessarily what I'd expect you'd hear. But then again, I'd have to take a look at what all was around it between you and them and all that. Interesting. And of course,
2: ABB would be off the air at night.
0: You know, but I mean, certainly if you talk about the other end of the state, probably got the Big Ape in Jacksonville.
2: Oh, yeah. Yeah. I would get them before they switched pattern.
0: That was a water-cooled transmitter. And it was licensed to Green Cove Springs. And beautiful water-cooled transmitter. But too often kids would come with not Tide, those detergent balls that used to come in different packets. And all they'd throw it into the water and it would foam and all that. So, the Brennans owned that before Stan and Sis Kaplan. And the Brennans had some wonderful radio stations. Of course, Big Bam in Birmingham, Big Bam in Montgomery, actually, Alabama. It was a daytimer, but boy, that radio station mattered. And in fact,
2: how about PDQ?
0: Compared to PDQ locally had its day, no doubt about that. There were a number of, and PDQ had some good years and some good top 40 times, but APE had that signal, which is what was going for it. But when the Brennans had APE, like I said, they had Big Bam in Montgomery and daytimer, but the Beatles were going to play it until the Beatles found out that it was a segregated audience and they pulled out. And so they they didn't. But yeah, Cyril Brennan and all that, you can look up them sometimes. They were very interesting operators, I thought. They had Chattanooga, too. So, yeah, memories.
2: Well, anyway, I appreciate your time, and I'm having fun with the radio. And,
0: good.
2: I appreciate your program.
0: Great to hear from you. Thanks. Appreciate it.
2: Hey, thanks for the time. Thank you.
0: There were three brothers, the Brennan brothers. They're Bill, Cyril, and Dan. And I'm sure they're in the Alabama Broadcasters Hall of Fame, no doubt about it. But they really should have been in everybody's Hall of Fame. And they were an interesting group of guys, and had some good station. They had a VOK, you know, when we're talking Birmingham as far as that goes. But Big Bam, I always thought was pretty amazing as a daytimer. And then, of course, APE. So, all right. So we'll stop talking about that and start talking about whatever's on your mind, like Cindy's test results. That's coming up next on WGN Radio.

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1: WGN Radio, I'm Roddy James. Big Bill Brunzi, that was Don in Beloit who wanted to hear that. And it's interesting, of course, by the 30s, he was a major artist on the Chicago blues scene. So he appeared with everybody from Memphis Minnie and Tampa Red, Delonnie Johnson, Sonny Boy Williamson. And in 38, he was at Carnegie Hall. And in fact, after that concert, it was a John Hammond concert, people start calling him Big Bill Brunzi. And it's interesting because that song, yeah, it's the blues all right, Looking Up and Down, was released on OK in 1940 as Big Bill. Doesn't even say Brunzi, but that was a deal. Born in Mississippi before the turn of the century, and died, sadly, in 1958 in Chicago. And yeah, William Lee Conley Brunzi Bradley was his actual name. But on many of the songs, you just heard Big Bill. And that was one of them. So there you have it. 888-876-5593. Cindy in Chicago. Welcome back to WGN Radio. Tell me about those test results.
2: Oh, yeah. They were, you know, the funny thing was they were all normal and everything. But I had to do it the old-fashioned way where I had to have a phone call.
1: Well, what's wrong with that?
2: Well, when I had the mammogram, she said, "Do you want to eat? You know, you want your results by email?" Mm-hmm. There, you know, they can't. I've been there for 2 years at Lutheran World Class Hospital. Okay. Okay, I'm trying to figure out how to say this condensedly.
1: Oh,
2: without
1: can't
2: you know,
1: wait.
2: Then, okay. Their email system was so mixed up, I couldn't even access it. I've had programming classes in
1: college. All right, so the bottom line is you didn't do email, you did a phone call, they called. And, you know, when the results are normal, there's no problem with them calling. Usually if they call you and say you really need to make an appointment and come in, that's the time to worry.
2: But you were, you know, it was supposed to be so easy to get the results by 10:30 the next day on email. I never saw anything that mixed up.
1: Well, who cares? You got the results now.
2: I know, but just the point. I mean, these people are being paid.
1: Well, you gotta pick your battles. I don't think this is one to worry about.
2: But then, anyhow, we're talking about grammar. In business English, the teacher said, "You never know in my class who has the background and who doesn't." And the black man from Nigeria got one more point than me.
1: Uh-huh.
2: And just one more point. And in the class. And then you were talking about commercials. I don't know, you don't watch TV, but this would be something maybe you would be interested in. They had, and it was around in February, I'm sure they'll repeat it. On PBS, they had a documentary about some Chicago ad agency and all the ads from like the, how the ads were like, move from New York. The New York company, ad company, big ad company, kind of went bankrupt or I don't know. And it all went to Chicago, and all the ads from like the 50s, 60s, 70s that we grew up with. You know, it was just, I mean, if I look back on it, when I was a child, all those ads were like my whole reality.
1: Mm-hmm.
2: You know, but then,
1: one of the changes is when you were a child, there were a very limited place that you would be able to hear or see the ads. There were a limited number of television stations, a limited number of radio stations, and that was it as far as anything recorded. Well, today, it's a vast universe, so it's very different today.
2: And I don't even watch, much. I just watch PBS, jewelry, TV, Spanish novellas, soap operas, PBS, what else? Maybe I'll watch Spanguly or one of those MeTV stations, you know, or something like that. I don't. But I remember that commercial you were talking about. Remembering that smoking commercial. Pardon our grammar, but Winston tastes good like a cigarette should.
1: Yep.
2: That one came to me. Yeah. But then, and I was just so floored. I mean, so floored about this email system. It took the wind out of me.
1: Well,
2: I got my
1: but you see, here's the deal. You got the results, so you got what you wanted. So that should be enough. Don't clutter your mind with everything else. It doesn't matter in the scheme of things. Not to you. Now, if you told me you didn't have the results, well, we got another problem. But you got them. So next.
2: No, but I wish I could use the system, but I mean,
1: Well, no need to even think about it. You got your results.
2: Well, I told the guy he wanted, God. You know, to get it up and running, he wanted me to do a video thing on the phone to verify me. I'm like, no, thanks. I'm never using your system again. So, anyway, I got my pasta salad done. Yeah, that came out real good. And I went to TJ Maxx. I didn't even want to get behind the wheel of the car. I was so rattled by it. I'm sorry, I was.
1: So then why don't you step away from it and look at the bigger picture and realize that it's not worth your angst?
2: No, well, that's the thing. I mean, it's always something to make me miserable.
1: Well, there it is. All right. It's not something that's making you miserable. You are making yourself miserable, and you are choosing what will do it.
2: Yeah, I guess so.
1: Yeah.
2: I just got it, yeah.
1: All right.
2: When I was young, things like this wouldn't bother me. It would just be like, oh, well, I'm just going to Macy's and look around, go for a drive. And now that I'm older, I'm just in a rut.
1: Well,
2: but then I went to TJ Maxx and got my notepad for things to do, and they moved. They have the notepads for things to do, like list of things to do, right by the cashier. And they moved them somewhere else. And I was like, I came here, and it's, you know, she helped me find it. So I got that, and I guess Rich's has ice cream, Blue Bunny ice cream for $2.50 for a half gallon, two for $5. So I'm going for that.
1: All righty then. Good deal. We'll talk to you soon. Worry not. All is good. The results are normal. You got your call.
2: Everything's fine.
1: All right. Good deal. Thanks, Cindy. Appreciate it. All right. So 888-876-5593-8888 Raleigh. But yes, you are absolutely in charge of what yanks your chain. And poor Cindy needs to give herself a break. All right, so we'll get to Eric in Minneapolis and Chris in South Carolina. In fact, we're going to get to Chris in South Carolina next. Sorry about that, Eric, because he waited so long yesterday that I said, call back and we'll make sure we get you on there, and we will. Then we got a couple of requests from Robert and Dave, and room for you, too, on WGN Radio.

FLA. Hitchhiked her way across USA. Plucked her eyebrows on the way. Shaved her legs and then he was a she. She says, hey babe, take a walk on the wild side.

0: violin. In the back room, she was everybody's darling. But she never lost her head, even when she was given head. She says, hey, babe, take a walk on the wild side. 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And the colored girls go doo doo doo doo doo doo doo doo doo doo doo doo doo doo doo doo doo doo doo doo doo doo doo doo doo doo doo doo doo doo doo doo doo.
1: 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It was Jack who requested Lou Reed, Walk on the Wild Side, and I hope to hell Adam censored it. Oh my good God, 1973 RCA. Yeah, I don't know. I don't know what to say about that other than I'm really sorry. All right, so let's see. Chris in South Carolina, welcome back to WGN Radio.
2: Hey, Raleigh, how's it going?
1: All right, you tell me, Chris, what's up?
2: Yeah, I picked up a new station that night on where the Boston WBZ is. Is it 10:30?
1: Yes, 10:30.
2: Yeah, I picked up a station out of Orlando, Florida.
1: On 10:30?
2: Uh-huh, yeah, Party at, FM.
1: At night? I mean, I know the station, it's, yeah. It's ONQ, it's an Oviedo station, but you shouldn't have, but there you have it.
2: Yeah, like if I move it in the direction away, I can pick it up clear, and they play like a Celtic salsa music and... You know, like the 90s music, 2000s.
1: Yeah. I'm just stunned that you're picking that up, because I'm pretty sure I know that pattern, and I just... Now, it's at night that you're picking them up, right? Not in the day. I could almost believe
2: at
1: it.
2: At night.
1: Yeah, right. I almost have a better pattern in the day. Well... I don't know what to tell you. They got 1,700 watts at night. Now, see, in the day, they're non-directional with 45,000 watts. Like I say, I could almost understand that. Was it right at sundown?
2: Yeah, like after your show go off,
1: I happened
2: to listen to
1: WBZ. All right, that's not sundown. All right. I don't know other than perhaps they were not broadcasting to their license parameters, because you shouldn't have been picking up that 1,700 watts directional at night where you are.
2: Yeah, I think they forgot they lowered their power down.
1: I think you're right. I would almost bet money on that. Hopefully the BZ engineers know about it and are going to file a little complaint.
2: Yeah, but I did record some of the songs off on there.
1: Okay.
2: And you remember the 860 out of Lawrence,
1: yeah.
2: WLBG?
1: Yeah.
2: I heard them like over the weekend, and they just played like smooth music and loops, and they have saying WLBG, Lawrence, and then they play repetitive loops like WBT and Charlotte did.
1: Really?
2: But except with no voiceover singing. Yep.
1: Well, that's interesting. I wonder what they're doing.
2: I don't know if they're back. Yeah, because you know that's called stunting, right?
1: Yeah. Well, it is stunting depending, but I mean, with BT, we're kind of stretching that now. It's been months.
2: Yeah, since January. Since
1: yeah, right. So, no, I don't. I just call that a disaster. Interesting. Interesting. All right.
2: Yeah, you think other stations did that before?
1: Oh, stunting? Yeah, but usually it's for 24 hours or 2 days or, you know, not long. You know, a week maybe.
2: I got a stupid question for you.
1: All right.
2: What if WGN happened to do that one time?
1: They wouldn't do it. WGN is so much better than that.
2: It's better than WBT or WSB.
1: Remember, WBT now is not what it was when it was owned by Jefferson Pilot, all right? We're not, the call letters are the same, but nothing else is.
2: Yeah, and you think that's just a waste of airtime playing repetitive loop music?
1: Well, I don't understand what their game plan is. Obviously, to keep the station licensed, they've got to... you know, they've got to be on the air. That I get. But why they would do that, I don't know. I just don't know why they would do that. But, you know, none of us know. A lot of people are talking about it. And everybody expected when they moved over to FM, I think it was late December, then they started doing the loop that you hear, that it was temporary. And everybody figured, well, at some point in January, we'll know. But the loop is still there. So I don't know what they're getting. You know, you'd have to talk to them, not me.
2: Yeah, what if they don't have a phone number?
1: So. Well, answering the phone might be different than a phone number. So I don't know. They're not going to tell you anyway, so don't bother to call.
2: Yeah, you remember this show, A Different World, right?
1: Sure.
2: You know they got a reboot coming out this fall on Netflix.
1: Okay.
2: Yeah, and I almost auditioned to be in A Different World because, you know, they're filming their episodes in Atlanta.
1: Because
2: it's closer to me.
1: Okay.
2: Yeah, because I almost got on the show, but it was too late. Maybe if they have a second season, I'll try.
1: Well, good luck.
2: And I would, if I happened to be on the show, I would have been Dwayne Wayne's long-lost brother, Brian Wayne, that's played by Kadeem Hardison.
1: Okay.
2: And, or else I could have played Jennifer Lewis's character, long-lost son named Connor Davenport, because she played the dean on there in the final season.
1: I'm in commercials, so we're out of time.
2: Okay.
1: Yep, we're off the air is what we are. We're in the news, and so yeah. Well, good luck on that. Sorry you didn't get on it, and we'll talk to you again soon. Thanks. All right. So I don't know what to say, and so I'll say nothing until after the news.

Morning. Oh, I hate to be alone.

0: WGN Radio. I'm Raleigh James. That's Charles Brown. If the voice sounds really familiar to you, probably Merry Christmas, Baby, but I'll get to that. That was 1951 on Aladdin as Black Knight, and Don in Beloit wanted to hear that. And, you know, it's always said in the music business, you know, if you need a retirement plan, just write a great Christmas song. Yeah, that'll do it. And that's exactly what Charles Brown did, and well known for his blues style and a big influence too on people in the 40s and the 50s. But he 1960, he wrote Merry Christmas Baby. And to this day, you will hear that at Christmas time. And that would do it as far as that goes. And yeah, born in 1922 in Texas City and died, sadly, in the San Francisco Bay Area on January 21st, 1999. But number of things along the way. But yeah, I'll tell you what, that Christmas song, that really did it. But he played with everybody from, Louis Jordan to Winoni Harrison, on and on and on. So, and he was a very big deal. In fact, the flip side of Black Knight is Get Yourself Another Fool, which was a big hit for him. And then, of course, Trouble Blues. And Black Knight came out in 51. And again, it was a B-side originally, but that was number one for 14 weeks. And yeah, Aladdin was doing really well with him right about the time. And he then wound up going to New Orleans. In fact, he recorded a lot of stuff at Cosimo Matassa's studio in New Orleans, but really it just wasn't the same thing. Please Come Home for Christmas was on King, and like I say, to this day. And that was 1960. Before the decade was over, it already had sold over 1 million copies. I think he got a gold record for that in 1968. So, man, that's the way to do it. All right, so 888-876-5593. Eric is in Minneapolis. What's up tonight, Eric?
1: Oh, nothing going on but the rent here, Raleigh. But I've enjoyed you listening to you be a life coach to everybody in the audience here tonight.
0: poor Cindy. Yeah. Yeah.
1: Honestly, you should get a fee. Like, it should be somehow worked into your contract with GN that you get a life coaching fee for...
0: No. There is no contract. Trust me. Trust me about that. I don't do contracts. So, yeah. But, no. And, God knows I don't even want to play a doctor on the radio, and hopefully people will realize I'm just a disc jockey who talks too much. But maybe Cindy will get something out of it. Who knows?
1: So, I mean, are you saying that you're just doing this as a labor of love?
0: No, I'm not doing it as a I'm doing this because somebody who saved me so many times, saved me from myself and my career, is part of Nexstar, and he asked me as a favor to do it. He was very smart initially because he said, "Oh, just Sunday nights," and then it was, "Well, just fill in a little," and then it was, and so when he, I guess it was Labor Day of 1990 when he said, "Well, will you do weeknights?" I said, "Not five of them." He says, "Okay, do four," and so, but he was also very smart because while I would literally do anything for him, he says jump, I say how high. The reality is, he also knows that I'm money motivated, so he threw some at me, and here I sit.
1: Well,
0: but if he ever leaves, if you ever hear that he's leaving, you will know that I leave the following day.
1: Oh boy, well, I hope that day is far off in the future.
0: Well, that's very kind of you to say. No, I just hope his career is everything he wants it to be because he deserves all of it and more.
1: Say, I was wondering, I was really curious if you had ever heard, I'm sure you've probably heard of him, but I don't know if you've ever heard any of his bits. And he's kind of well-traveled, but it's one Mr. Phil Hendry.
0: Oh, of course.
1: The man
0: of course.
1: Of many voices.
0: Absolutely. I'll tell you how Phil came about those voices, actually. It was desperation. Phil was a Los Angeles boy. He grew up in, I think, not Altadena, but Arcadia, one of the east suburbs. And
1: Arcadia, yeah, that's
0: okay.
1: Right.
0: Right, yeah. And he... he was a big Emperor Bob Hudson fan, and KRLA, big station for everybody in his age group, really, for a while. But anyway, he wound up getting on the air, and he had done, I think it was a weekend shift at KFI or whatever. But anyway, things changed. He needed work, and I think it was KVEN in Ventura, if I'm not mistaken. But what he discovered, which you would quickly discover on a station, station in a size of a market like Ventura is that you're probably not going to get any calls. You know, that's exactly what happened to me in Rockford. Well, but he was very clever. What he did was he invented callers. And, you know, through his voice. In fact, he was so good at that. It wasn't recorded. He just was able to do this and just a master of this. And I, his first guy was somebody who was like some Iraqi who was defending Saddam Hussein. And I'll tell you what, the floodgates opened and call after call. And that's what started it. And, you know, the thing about this is, once you know what he can do, and he had a number of, you know, characters, Bobby Dooley and everybody else, and they were just all hilarious. The reality, though, was once you knew what the trick was and you knew and you were amazed he could do it, but he did it, then every day the show has to keep being as entertaining. And sometimes they were, and sometimes maybe not as much. You know, and that was one of the things. But everybody who has heard Henry over the year remembers some bits. My favorite was when he was selling guns in South Central L.A. and he was having the prospective buyers try them out. And he said, now remember, aim straight up. And of course, as he's doing this, all the people who are listening who aren't in on the joke, because it works two ways, the people who get it and think it's hilarious and the people who fall for it and become part of the hilarity. And so
1: that's exactly right.
0: Yeah, it was good stuff. He went to IOD in Miami for a while. In fact, that's the last time I actually saw him in person. I waved to him and he went back at WIOD. So that's got to be 30 years ago.
1: The stations at high, you know, like he was around, like he was at the Twin Tundras up at CCO for a while as
0: yeah,
1: well.
0: Yeah, I think
1: and
0: that
1: I think
0: was
1: he left
0: part
1: CCO
0: of the
1: CCO to go to IOD.
0: I don't. Was he at CCO live or were they carrying the show?
1: I think he was living there and,
0: okay.
1: and he was like live there, yeah.
0: Okay.
1: Like, I thought because I remember him in California because KVN was they're a Dodger affiliate. That little station in Ventura.
0: Well, of course they are.
1: They used to carry Dodger games.
0: Yeah. 1520 licensed
1: like
0: to Port Hueneme.
1: Yeah, because I would. If I couldn't get a good signal where I was to catch a Dodger game, I would stream VEN. Good. And they were one of the stations where you would actually get the stream because some of them would black it out or they would, you know, you wouldn't.
0: They geofence it, right? And also, depending on their arrangement with the games, they might, they're probably supposed to not carry it, but KVEN probably didn't care. So there they were.
1: Well, that's what I used to do when I wanted to stream certain things. I'd try to find a smaller town kind of station that did streaming, at least had streaming, and because I figured, well, it might be some kind of young person in there, might be half asleep late at night or something, and they'd forget to do whatever they were supposed to do to block it out, and you'd be able to get it.
0: Yeah.
1: But you might have to like search around for a while and everything. But it actually was kind of a game, you know, like a challenge to try to pull that off sometimes. But yeah, he, you know, like, so the radio stations, they were always concerned. They always had to walk kind of a fine line between him, like, offending, because the people that weren't in on it, some of it, like the Bobby Dooley and
0: yeah.
1: Steve Dooley character,
0: yeah.
1: which is one of my favorites,
0: right.
1: they would really work people into a frenzy,
0: right,
1: as you well know. And so when the people would call in, they would be so emotional
0: yeah.
1: and so driven. And he was, you know, he was a genius, like going back and forth.
0: Right.
1: His timing of when to, like, say certain things and then
0: yeah.
1: bring Steve Dooley into the conversation and once in a while. And he was totally dominated by Bobby Dooley. And she would tell him to shut up sometimes or I'll take care of this caller or whatever. I mean, it was just so brilliant and so funny. But, you know, the stations, what I heard about it was, you know, they were concerned, you know, over those kind of things because they would get a lot of complaints about the thing and then whatever. But then again, he would bring in an audience, you know, like he was good for the station, obviously, for revenue and stuff. And that's always the bottom line, I suppose. But they still had to walk that fine line. So, you know, he went from that little KVEN, and then he was in CCO, and then he was down at IOD. And then I think, then you get back out to KFI.
0: Oh, yeah, yeah, absolutely. A couple different times, yes. And then, of course, Premier had it syndicated for a while as well. There was a documentary that came out 2 years ago, and I must admit I haven't seen it, but it's probably online. I don't know, but there is a documentary on him. It's called Hendry. So that
1: okay.
0: I know. But, you know, what you're talking about what the stations were fearful for, the problem is that a lot of national advertisers, not the majority, but enough, will not allow commercials to run on stations that embrace controversy. And so, like when Howard Stern was terrestrial, there were people who wouldn't allow his show, you know, commercials on a station carrying his show. Rush Limbaugh, same thing, not going to run any commercials on a station carrying Rush. Well, when Hendry's busy doing Bobby Dooley and everything else, you're treading that, that line. And I think some stations were like, oh, God, we don't want controversy, which is a shame. I thought he was hilarious.
1: He had that other character called Ted's of Beverly Hills.
0: Oh, absolutely.
1: Yes.
0: Oh, yes. And he, absolutely.
1: And you remember Ted's biggest claim to fame, he said, was Ted apparently or supposedly invented the tinfoil baked
0: right,
1: potato.
0: Right, right.
1: He was the first one to do that.
0: Right.
1: Put a baked potato in tinfoil.
0: Yeah, it was clever, very, very clever stuff. Now, when he left KFI the last time, and he was on Talk Radio Network for a while, which was a disaster for everybody involved with that, but when he left the last time, he claimed it was to do more television, and he has done some television. I don't know if he's still doing that or what. He's probably at the stage in life where he can decide he's doing nothing, but he was on a number of shows, you know, mostly in one-offs and stuff like that, but some more than that. So hey, I hope whatever he's doing, it's what he wants to do.
1: Yeah, no, I'm glad that you are aware of it and heard some of the bits.
0: Oh, yeah.
1: They're timeless. I mean, they never get old. I mean, you could go back and because a lot of that stuff was in the 90s and whatnot and,
0: yeah.
1: and early 2000s and whatnot. So, I mean, but it's still like you can pick it up and listen to it and it's just like, oh,
0: yeah.
1: It'll still, I mean.
0: And he's doing, right.
1: Really is,
0: he's doing that in real time and it's not taped. You know, he's absolutely throwing his voice and it's great. You know, you can watch him do it. And
1: yeah,
0: good for him.
1: It's real artistry, isn't it?
0: Yeah,
1: absolutely.
0: And it's really a brilliant bit because if you're on one of those stations where you're just not getting callers, you got to do something, you know? I mean, for a couple of weeks, I was just in tears every time I'd leave. Then finally, I realized I had to perfect the art of the four-hour monologue, which is what I wound up doing. But in his case, he came up with just a brilliant bit. Now, not everybody could do it because not everybody has the capability to do the voicing, but it was just absolutely brilliant.
1: Now, let me ask you, did you know about that it was a bit before
0: oh, yeah.
1: you started listening?
0: Yeah.
1: Okay, so you had heard about it, and so you started listening to it. So, I mean, it didn't catch you off guard or anything
0: no.
1: like that.
0: No, I knew
1: yeah.
0: I knew what it was. But as I say, I remember hearing some of those first shows on KVEN, and I thought to myself, oh, the poor bastard. You know, because I know exactly what it's like to do this and not get callers.
1: Yeah.
0: And, you know,
1: yeah.
0: So yeah, just... And KVEN used to be KACY. This was a legendary top 40 station in Ventura. And for years, this was just a killer radio station. So, yeah, so it certainly had the history. But, you know, by the time it was KVEN, well, some people listened and not many because, of course, you know, it didn't really have that much of a signal and where it was and all those things. So, yeah.
1: Yeah.
0: It was brilliant.
1: No, I just knew it from the Dodger broadcast.
0: Right.
1: Whatnot. When I was living out there,
0: sure.
1: I would sometimes tune into that and pick that station up and whatnot instead of listening to the what do they call it, the major station, I think, was...
0: KABC.
1: Yeah, exactly, yeah.
0: Yeah, 790. Yep, well, absolutely.
1: What's the name they call it? Not the hub station, but they call it the...
0: Flagship.
1: When it's like the...
0: Flagship.
1: Flagship, yeah, that's the word I was looking for.
0: Well, it's funny station. Because a friend of mine who's no longer alive, John Rook, when he was at KFI, he gave up the Dodgers, and that's how they got on that 790 signal. And many, many years later, decades later, he was at KABC, and I said, so are you going to give up the Dodgers again? He said, yeah, and he did. It's pretty, you know, I thought.

0: to say it stood for world's lowest wages, but anyhow, the way it worked was there were two banks of car machines, and there was the local bank and there was the national bank, and every now and then I'd screw them up. You know, so like the Borcherding Buick spot would run down the network, and their tagline was like, "It's a bit of a drive, but it's worth it." And I'd be like, "It's a hell of a drive for many of you, not worth it." But, you know. So that didn't last too long. Oh. But then, yeah, I did it for almost a year in Louisville. And and like I'd mentioned before, back then Marty Brenneman was their main guy, but Joe Nuxall, good old Joe, would do the second and the eighth inning, and the out cue was the score. But Joe liked to drink, so the second inning usually be okay. But by the eighth inning, I didn't always recognize the score. So, you know, half of those Cincinnati spots would just go right through. So, absolutely. I remember it well.
1: Hey, I was going to wonder, I was wondering if I could get a request.
0: Right, what am I here?
1: I'll give you a second there.
0: I'm ready. I got my pen and paper ready for Eric from Minneapolis.
1: Okay.
0: What is it?
1: So, I want to go with... You know, Chicago did some covers of big band numbers many years ago on an album, and I wanted to hear the standard Take the A-Train.
0: Okay. I'll do it.
1: And because Robert does the vocals on that one.
0: I'll do it for you. You'll hear it.
1: Okay.
0: Okay, thanks.
1: And I'll call you next week or whenever you're back on.
0: Sounds great. I look forward to it. Thanks. All right, so we'll check out the news and be back to it on WGN Radio.

WGN Radio. I'm Raleigh James. Take the A Train. That was Billy Strayhorn who wrote the music for that. And that is from Chicago. 1995, they did an album of big band type things. Night and Day was the title. And arguably, that's the best thing on it as far as that goes. And yeah, don't get around much anymore. It's interesting, too. So, in any event, but yeah, Billy Strayhorn was.

0: quite the bon vivant, so to speak. And that song, Take the A Train, has been recorded over 1,000 times. Now, who wrote the music? Ah, well, that's where the fight begins. Some say it's Joya Sherrill. Others say it was the Delta Rhythm Boys. Then some say it was Lee Gaines. And the copyright records just show Billy Strayhorn for both words and music. So that's the only attribution we have. But there was a real question about who wrote that music, who wrote those words, and I don't know. All right, so 888-876-5593-8888. Raleigh. And Robert is in LaGrange. What's happening, Robert? Well, I don't know. We lost Robert. Well, it had been a while. Yes, he probably opted for sleep. Sleep is sacred. If you can get any, always take that. But when you can't, happy to keep you company. Dave is on the north side. So, all right, Dave, you still with us?
1: Yes, ma'am.
0: All right, what's up?
1: Your songs you played tonight, Charles Brown.
0: Yeah.
1: Black Knight.
0: Yeah.
1: And the other one before it, I can't remember it.
0: Well, probably Big Bill Brunsey, Looking Up at Down.
1: Yeah, that was him.
0: Uh-huh, yeah.
1: You said those were Don and Beloit, but actually that was for me.
0: For you? All right, well, I got the wrong person, but I'm glad you heard him.
1: Yeah, so... Yeah, I didn't want to make it too big of a deal.
0: Oh, no, absolutely. Well, you know, my memory on this is terrible, and I probably wrote down something he wanted next to it, and now who knows what it was. But I'm glad you heard it.
1: Yeah, I think he was... I don't remember exactly, but I think he might have been requesting for the Spanish People You Liked.
0: Oh, I don't know. Or maybe he was the Vashti Bunyan. I saw 17 pink...
1: Yeah, that might be.
0: 17 pink sugar elephants. Okay, well... I'll try that next then. Pink sugar elephants. All right.
1: Okay. Now I got a couple of things I'm wondering about. A while back on the trivia, you did a question where it said 4 out of 5 people do this first, and the answer was put their right sock on.
0: Yeah.
1: And you ever said you're gonna watch yourself and see if you notice if you did it or not.
0: Yes, I absolutely did that, and I'm horrified to admit, no, I don't. More often than not, I put my left side on first.
1: Yeah, I was talking to my girlfriend about it, and I think it just has to do... I don't think the survey is right. I think it has to do with what hand you are, if you're left-handed or right-handed.
0: Yeah, but I'm right-handed.
1: So do you put your left sock on first?
0: Yes.
1: I think that's because you grab your sock with your right hand.
0: Maybe. No, I think I am grabbing it with my left hand. But that's neither here nor there. Those things are so crazy. Who knows?
1: Okay. Well, that's what I think is, like, most people reach out with the hand that if they're left-handed, they reach out with their left hand. If they're right-handed, they reach out with the right hand.
0: Okay. All right.
1: And then I want to request a sign for...
0: All right.
1: And this one I want to request it to Cindy Norwich or whatever.
0: Okay. Yeah.
1: It's called Getting Old Is a Drag by the Rolling Stones.
0: Okay. All right.
1: That's kind of a mean joke towards her.
0: Well, and of course they would.
1: She's having a hard time.
0: And the Rolling Stones would know. Yes, if anybody would, it's the Rolling Stones.
1: Yeah. She sounds like she's having a rough time, so I hope she gets a laugh out of it. Then another thing, a lot of times when you talk to like people, you say like initials for things like DX. I wonder what that means.
0: Distance. It's short for distance.
1: Okay. Yeah. When you talk to people, the first thing you're talking to is like you and him know, but I don't. And I know my girlfriend, we always like, what are these little initials for and stuff? So.
0: Yeah, well, no, DXing is, because the abbreviation for distance, when you're listening to distant stations, it's DXing just because of that.
1: Okay, I hear you say differential, so I thought it might have been differential.
0: Nope, it's just
1: an
0: easy abbreviation for distance.
1: Okay. I was trying to think for X, like external or something, but so I had no clue.
0: Okay,
1: I don't know
0: here it goes to the telegraph. DX is telegraphic shorthand for distant.
1: Okay.
0: So that's where it comes from. It comes from directly, the telegraph days. And, so then... Now the next thing is you're saying, what's a QSL card? And that's a written communication that you actually received the signal in question. And so it's very often it's a postcard, but not always. QSL comes from the Q codes. And so that was that's the deal. So, if you say QSL ? It means do you confirm receipt of my transmission? And QSL without a question mark is, I confirm receipt of your transmission.
1: Interesting.
0: So, yeah, telegraph was interesting all the way around.
1: Hey, you said you lived in Florida a lot. Mostly you're what, on the East Coast?
0: Yes, absolutely.
1: I lived in Fort Myers for a while.
0: Okay, yes. That area's grown. Boy, has that grown. I remember when it was absolutely nothing. They were selling waterfront property, and it was underwater.
1: Yeah, I lost my beach house. I miss it.
0: Oh, yeah.
1: Can I request a song called Swing Shift? I don't know who does it.
0: All right, Swing Shift?
1: I hear it on DCB. Saturday morning, a guy does 2 hours and calls it a Swing Shift.
0: Yeah, Count Basie is the most famous for that.
1: Yeah.
0: So, absolutely. But there are other, I think Harold Arlen and Johnny Mercer wrote it. And it's like a war song.
1: Yeah, because he's like, I love to be on the swing shift, you could put me on your wing too.
0: Yeah, right. And it's about a romance between workers in an aircraft factory.
1: Right, okay.
0: So that's what it comes from.
1: Yeah, I love that. I love that. It's like a smooth, almost like a smooth jazz. It's,
0: yeah,
1: it's sweet.
0: Mel Torme has a version of it, and so does George Shearing as far as that goes. In fact, they have one together. So, but mostly I think it Count Basie, but, sure.
1: Okay, and then one last thing. You talk about a band or someone named Shomal.
0: Oh no, that was a record label. That's my holy grail. Shomal number one. It was one record on one label that never had any other records, and no one knows what this label is. Absolutely no one. You know, I've got the record, and Val Shively has the record. Several of us have the record. And for years, I tried to find it out. I thought Shomal was like a name. And so I actually called people around the country named Shomal, asking if they knew anything about this. And of course, none of them did. I realized looking at it later, looking at the label, the CHA, and then it says records, and then the MAL, you know, that's vertical, the CHA and MAL. I think it is a contraction of two different people's names. But no one knows. It's just this one song, by a group no one knows. And see, that's the other thing in this is that, it's a song that Blue Moon, that everybody and their brother has done. But the deal is this one version. And so it's by a group, the Vitones, V-I-Tones. But the problem is there's several groups known as the Vitones, and none of them is this. And we know by virtue of copyrights that it came out in June of 1962. So I know it's Shomal. I've got it. It's a white label with red lines and blue lettering where it says CH and then CHA and then records MAL. But who the hell they are, who knows? Obviously, the song was written by Rodgers and Hart, so that means nothing. I mean, 1,000 people have recorded it, and the publisher won't tell us anything either because that goes with Rodgers and Hart. All it says underneath it is, with Billy Harrington Quartet. And there was a Billy Harrington, but not in the right years for this record, not 1962. So I am at a loss. That's the Holy Grail. What is Shomal Records? What? Who were the Billy Harrington Quartet? Who was in the Vitones? And, the lead is a woman, and I've never heard her before, and I've never heard her since. So I'll play you some of it if you don't remember it. And the deal is, no one knows about this other than we know it exists. We've got it. But what's the deal?

0: and she was a professional singer, and you can hear the accent through it. But I just love that song, and I know absolutely nothing about it.
1: Okay, so the song is called Blue Moon?
0: Yeah, and that's been done by over 1,000 people.
1: I've heard that on WDCB.
0: Well, but not this version.
1: Probably not.
0: Right, that's what I'm saying.
1: I'm going to call and ask them about it.
0: Okay.
1: I was actually talking about you and your program. And stuff,
0: okay, then so. Here's what I want to know. Again, the group is on the label, says V-I-T-O-N-E-S, Vitones. It is none of the Vitones that you'll find online. And the label is Shamal, C-H-A-M-A-L. But I think it's an abbreviation of C-H-A and M-A-L. That's okay, all well. I know. There's no other notes on the label or, in the record where I could tell you anything about where it comes from. Don't know.
1: Okay, let me see. Is it Vitones?
0: Yeah, V-I-T-O-N-E-S. But there's many Vitones online. There's several groups who have had that name.
1: Spelled with a B.
0: No, with okay. A V. V like Victor.
1: Oh, V.
0: It's
1: okay.
0: V like Victor. And yes, yeah. Like I say, several have that name. None of them that you'll find online are this group.
1: Okay, none so the Blues Moon by the Vitones.
0: On Shamal.
1: Shamal.
0: Yeah.
1: Yeah.
0: And
1: I've heard that song, and actually I heard that girl. She sounds like a black lady.
0: I assume that's true. But
1: I can't think who she was, but she sounds familiar though.
0: Well, she doesn't to me. So if she does to you, that's great. I'd like to know from what. I can't pick up anything other than this that I would attribute to her. But I'll take any information I can get. And there are many of us who wonder about this particular song.
1: Just in the last 6 weeks, I've heard that song at Saturday 11 in the morning hour.
0: All right, well, they may just be playing it from a CD where it's probably on a lot of CDs, and of course they might have the 45, but if they're playing it from the...
1: These guys are like 80 years old. They got a lot of...
0: All right, well, that's great.
1: I'll ask them about it, and I'll get back to you about it.
0: Yeah, no, I'd love to know. And again, if they've got the record, there's nothing on the label that will give you any more information than I just gave you. That's it.
1: Yeah, because all the people that call in, you talked about it, made me wonder. I was like, I'm going to check in to see if I can...
0: Yeah, Shamal Records. Yeah, every time I send money to Sound Exchange, they're supposed to pay the labels and the artists. I'm thinking, they ain't paying Shamal, and they're not paying the Vitones.
1: Yeah, that's interesting.
0: Yeah, yeah. All right. Yeah. Well,
1: I appreciate
0: good to hear
1: playing
0: from
1: my music and that, and enjoying your show and that. I just wish I understood. I'm not old enough for you.
0: Some of it, all the initials you're talking about, you can look up the Q codes and find out what all of them are, and it's probably right that way online, Q codes. And as far as DX, it comes from early telegraphs, and all those initials are there too.
1: But you know what? I'm like you. My memory's shot, and by tomorrow morning, I'll probably forget about it.
0: Well, and then it won't matter, will it?
1: All right. No, probably not. Okay. Nothing matters.
0: Right, exactly. Okay, thanks. Okay, bye. Yeah, what is it? Don't sweat the small stuff. It's all small stuff. Well, this isn't coming up on WGN Radio.

0: WGN Radio. Maybe it was Donna Blitz. I don't know who wanted to hear Vashti Bunyan. She actually recorded that in 1966, and I don't think it was released for a really long time. There was an album that came out about 20 years ago now that had singles and demos, 64 to 67, and it was on that. But, I love the way they say singles. What singles? I never found it as a single. But that's 17 Pink Sugar Elephants. And I think he also wanted to hear, what was the other one, the train thing? You're right, the train thing. Yeah, that's what it was. All right, so Ryan is in Sandwich. Welcome to WGN Radio.
1: Hello, how are you doing?
0: All right, you tell me, Ryan, what's going on?
1: Oh, not much. I listened to you a lot and just wanted to say hi. And
0: how nice.
1: Wanted to pick your brain. What's that?
0: I said, how nice. I'm delighted to hear from you.
1: Yeah. I was wondering if you knew much of, I know our radio station out here is WSPY. You know much about that?
0: Well, the FM mostly. Now, wait a minute. No, I'll just say no, because the call letters I know belong to Salisbury, Maryland. It's on the Delmarva Peninsula. So is this an AM station?
1: Well, they do have an AM station.
0: But are you sure it's S like Sam, B like boy, Y like young?
1: Yes.
0: Really? Is it licensed to Sandwich?
1: I guess. I don't know. I'm not much of a radio guy on that part, but they do have AM.
0: Oh, wait a minute. Is this WSP like W like spy? P like Peter. It's not SBY, it's spy. Yes. Okay.
1: Yes.
0: Okay. Yeah, small town radio. I think aren't they like in Plano?
1: But, yes.
0: Okay.
1: Yes. Yeah,
0: all right.
1: Yeah. Great radio station. I mean, I've grown up with them. I'm 47 years old.
0: Oh, no, it is wonderful because they still have local personalities. Sadly, I guess Ray Schultz died like a week ago, and people knew him for years, Catfish. And that was sad. But I'm sure there are others who are still there, and you will, it's like small market radio. You'll hear the obits and all that kind of stuff, of course.
1: Yeah, it is. It's been a great radio station. I love them.
0: Yeah, and they're still around, and they're still live and local, and you really got to respect that.
1: Oh, yeah. That's what I do. And I love that what you do on the radio with, just like that,
0: Yeah. No, I am aware of that radio station and the FM, that 107, I think it's like 107.1. And that...
1: Yes, it is.
0: Okay, they came on, I think, in the 70s, like the mid-70s, and it was a couple, Larry and Pam. It was Larry and Pam. They probably still own it, for all I know.
1: As far as I know, they do too.
0: Well, you know what? I realized we're off the air. I've run out of time. So call me earlier. Oh. I can't believe it. Yeah, WGN's in news. You and I are just talking on the stream. But call me earlier some night and we'll talk more.
1: I will.
0: Okay, thanks. Appreciate it.
1: Hey, Larry James, thank you very much.
0: Yeah.
1: Not Larry.
0: So, very good. All right. So you're listening on the stream at this point, and we thank Adam for keeping us on the air and John for streaming your calls. And 2020 News is next, and we're back tomorrow night right after the Stanley Cup Finals, whenever that is.
2: Gunning with the Devils, plus Strip Club and the Sauced Weekend. I'm Grant Marshall, 2020 News. Real news, real stories, real fun. Zero Sharks 30, greased frightening on the night Chicago flied. Windy City Popo out of the loop and outpaced by a posse of punks like brats out of hell, who held up at least 5 Vicks in a half hour of horror in the wee small hours. Their greed for speed a well-oiled routine, all in 30 minutes or else. The Rome chopping network faster than the greed of flight, strife in the fast lane as Chi-Town cops left in the gust by the fast and the impervious. Thrash dance, take this pole and hurl it. Blast call for a Miami stripper whose firing makes her girl gone riled. Booty brawl picks up a pole, coppers say, and lets it fly at her boss. He's okay, but her junkyard javelin jousting lands her in lockup. Just the tip of the spear, since pole falter supposedly had a history of hell-raising against her sister strippers. Custody in the clink, likely to mean submitting to a strip search. Swing Breaker, The Palm Breach Story. Punch drunk inside the lobby at the fancy schmancy Breakers Resort as some purportedly plastered piece of work from Houston had a problem or two with some other woman. Texas Spew Step was hollering and hankering to hammer the target of her tirade when the popo pulled up on the pickled perp cops claim. The heat say they tried to turn down the temp, but Lone Star State kept caterwauling, so they hauled her off to the drunk tank to chill out. And that's what's happening. I'm Grant Marshall, 2020 News.
0: This is a replay of the Wednesday, June 3rd, WGN show. We started right at 10. 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

0: WGN Radio. I'm Raleigh James. We have 3 hours to spend together. If it's on your mind, it'll be on mine. And I feel betrayed, absolutely betrayed. Yes, in grammar school, I learned this rule. It was beaten into me, and I decided I would never violate it. And for the most part, at least in writing, I don't. And now it turns out it's completely made up. Oh, man, I knew those teachers were plotting. All right, you've probably learned this at some point, I would think. And that is, it is incorrect to end a sentence with a preposition, such as with, to, about, for instance. And, you know, probably teachers would circle it in red, you know, and, you know, give you points off for all this. The problem is, it's made up. Well, it was a misunderstanding, 17th century misunderstanding, never meant to be a hard and fast rule in English. All right, and the myth, of course, stems from centuries of trying to force English to behave like Latin, which, of course, is completely different. Yeah, where word order doesn't matter at all. Modern style guides and dictionaries overwhelmingly agree that ending a sentence with a preposition is perfectly acceptable. And, you know, to me, to my ears, it sounds illiterate. But even distinguished writers such as Shakespeare and Jane Austen regularly ended sentences with prepositions, so I defer to them. Yes, it's for many people, it's the most natural choice. Now, by the way, this does not negate using a preposition for no darn good reason, such as, where are you going to? No, where are you going? That's sufficient. You don't need to have to there. All right, so I'll stand by that no matter what. However, apparently, do we need to review prepositions, by the way? And, they're simple everyday words that show other parts of speech, like nouns or pronouns, or how they're connected. So, basically, of, in, to, for, with, on, from, by, about. And so, you know, this is very often it will show direction. She walked to the train, or the book is on the table. We left at noon. But they also introduce an object. Prepositions are parts of speech. All right, so we do this every day. And as I say, for basically my entire life, of which I've been aware, you know, I don't know what happened pre-grammar school, but there is when I hear things like, that's the show I was telling you about, I just cringe. Well, it turns out it's perfectly fine. Yeah, who are you going with? No, with whom are you going? Apparently doesn't matter anymore. And so apparently preposition standing, sentence structure where the preposition is separated from its object. Yeah, what are you looking for? The preposition for is separated from the object. Yeah. For what are you looking? You say, no, apparently you don't have to do that anymore. So now the rule is that a preposition need not appear only directly before its object. Yeah, for what are you looking? See, makes perfect sense to me. But they say it doesn't flow naturally in conversational English. Well, it certainly does in writing, as far as I'm concerned. So, the never end a sentence in a preposition rule did not originate in English. Of course not. Why would it, right? In fact, ending sentences with prepositions have been the norm since Old English. Instead, the rule came, because it had to come somewhere, right? Nobody in the 17th century just made it up. No, it sprang from 17th century grammarians who admired Latin and believed English speakers should copy it. No, just no. As I say, word order is completely irrelevant in Latin. And it's so relevant in English. So apparently, the guy to blame is Joshua Poole. He's credited with adopting the rule, and then poet John Dryden popularized it. He was England's first poet laureate, and a literary critic, don't you know? And so here we go. All this time, yeah, turns out it's completely made up. So there you have it. And the rule against preposition stranding, you know, not being right before the object, is a feature of Romance languages in general. And so, you know, whether it's Spanish or Portuguese or French or Italian, they tend to follow it. But English, however, is a Germanic language, so sentence structure calls for different rules. Well, now you've got one. Yeah, I'm just beside myself. I'll get over it. But still, do not add prepositions where they are absolutely not needed. Where are you going to? No, where are you going? All right, I'm glad we had this chat. 888-876-5593, 8888 Raleigh. Victor in Silver Spring is starting it off tonight. How's it going, Victor?
1: Oh, I'm doing okay. Good. My friend got his Skywave radio, the Sea Crane radio.
0: Yeah.
1: And he loves it.
0: Oh, good.
1: He had to go visit his brother in the hospital, and he was able to get some stations inside the hospital.
0: Nice. Okay.
1: So, anyhow, I figured out the station that's coming in under WGN. It's that station in Pennsylvania.
0: Oh, really?
1: Yeah.
0: I wonder if they are broadcasting according to their license specifications.
1: I don't think so, because I can hear them in the background.
0: Oh, well, that's interesting. So what I'm going to do, actually, WGN has the world's best chief engineer, and I am going to pass this along to him, because, you know, the only clear channels on 720 are us and Kotzebue, Alaska. So I know you're not hearing that. So
1: Wasn't there one in Las Vegas?
0: KDON was. It's off the air now.
1: Oh, okay.
0: And that came about because of the breakup of the Clears when they started to do that in, I guess, the latter 80s. They dropped that in. It was highly directional. But, unfortunately, the owners felt, as many do these days, that the land was worth more than the license. So they just, you know, sold the land and turned the license back in.
1: Yeah, I'm still trying to figure out what's going on with WBT.
0: Now, we all are. By the way, I just looked up that Pennsylvania station and WHYF. It's a daytimer, so it should not be on at night, period.
1: Yep. I think they're EWTN.
0: Okay. Oh, really?
1: Yeah.
0: Oh, that's exciting. All right.
1: So, anyhow,
0: yeah. So yes,
1: I discovered the mystery and suspense radio network.
0: Uh-huh.
1: And if you go on there, you can hear old radio shows from Suspense. They play The Whistler.
0: Yeah.
1: They play Mysterious Traveler, a mutual network show. CBS Mystery Theater, a whole bunch of other shows. It's really interesting.
0: Yeah, they're available through radio.net, but now, can you select what you want to hear, or is it just whatever they're broadcasting?
1: Unfortunately, it's whatever they're broadcasting.
0: You know,
1: there are specific networks, like I could say play Dragnet.
0: And, right.
1: I'll hear nothing but Dragnet.
0: But you know,
1: or yours truly, Johnny Dollar.
0: Oh yeah, just absolutely love that intro. And the deal is, though, a lot of that stuff is available on YouTube, and you can kind of pick what you want to hear when you want to hear it. So there's a number of sites that, you know, feature old radio. But as I say, sadly, it's not a secret anymore. Most of it's right on YouTube.
1: Yeah, and unfortunately, I can't get YouTube, and I'm waiting for Alexa to let me have YouTube.
0: Oh, yeah, it's a real shame. That should be more user-friendly, particularly if you cannot see the screen, and it's just not. But, yours truly, Johnny Dollar, was just the absolute best, and I think the opening was the best part of it.
1: Yeah. Also, I have upstairs... in one of my rooms, I got a dresser drawer full of tapes. I got a whole bunch of Lone Ranger and Sergeant Preston of the Yukon and the Green Hornet. That was from WXYZ.
0: Sure.
1: Back in the 30s.
0: Yep.
1: And I had a neighbor over, and she brought her 10-year-old son, and she says, I want you to hear what people listened to in the 30s and the 40s. So I dragged out a Let's Pretend episode from 1947.
0: Yeah. Well, good.
1: And what's so great is also, over the years, I collected bloopers. Where the microphone was turned on a little bit too late or something.
0: Kermit Schaefer. Kermit Schaefer
1: mispronounced something.
0: Right, Right. Like I say, Kermit Schaefer was the guy who really popularized that with Pardon My Blooper and all the other things that came after it. But it broke my heart when I found out that some of those were actually recreated and made up. They weren't all
1: Yes.
0: Legit. Yeah, it broke my
1: heart. Yes, the one about the Uncle Don.
0: Yeah, that all hold the little bastards. Yeah, exactly. Yeah, though there's many of them, because when he moved to Miami Beach, I think he was living on Fairway, he actually used people on that street, because I had friends who lived on that street, to do some of the recreations, especially their kids if they needed it. And so I thought, oh,
1: yeah.
0: God, this is so sad. I believed it. Yeah, but not true. So, but some of it is, of course, very real, as you know, and it was a lot of fun. He originally used to work with Alan Funt on Candid Mike, you know, before there was ever
1: yes.
0: TV. And Alan Funt, of course, became very famous, and Kermit Schaefer did not at all. Kermit Schaefer tried to sell the franchise to Dick Clark Productions more times than I can tell you, and Dick Clark Productions waited until after he died and his widow needed the money for them to pick it up. Sad.
1: Yeah, I mean, some of the bloopers were absolutely funny, and I think
0: yes.
1: some of them were made up, too.
0: Yeah, well, they were.
1: Because on one of my blooper records... Yeah. That I transferred onto cassette.
0: Yeah,
1: they have somebody in the studio decided to have a little bit of fun, and they did a commercial for New York Telephone.
0: Yeah,
1: if you're being annoyed by annoying phone calls, hang up on the sucker.
0: Yeah, right.
1: You'll ram his you know what in jail.
0: Yeah, right. So, exactly. No, that wasn't legit. But yes, absolutely.
1: I mean, they just had a little bit of fun. They also yeah. did a commercial for, I think it was Chesterfield Cigarettes.
0: Oh, yes, Go to Fire Island and you'll survey. I know all the words. I sung them just recently at dinner. So I won't sing them here, but yeah.
1: No, you can't.
0: No, I know I can. But it's funny. It came up because someone we were with had mentioned Fire Island, and John had thought it was on the North Shore. And I said, oh, no, no, it's in the South, Fire Island. You remember? Go to Fire Island, and you'll survey. Yeah, right. So,
1: yeah,
0: tight little island. Okay, that's enough. So anyway, yeah, I think we
1: all
0: have
1: it. And it's fun hearing the old commercials, too.
0: Oh, yeah.
1: I heard for Palisades Park.
0: Right.
1: And also, when I'm listening to Gunsmoke, they play the L&M commercials, and I remember the joke that was going around. How many letters are there in the alphabet?
0: Right.
1: You say 26. No, it's 24. L&M got kicked out for smoking.
0: Oh, perfect, exactly. Yes, Lucky Strike means fine tobacco and all that. Or call for Philip Morris. Yeah,
1: Yeah. And also, here in the old... now, Boss Radio 66, they play the old commercials because I've heard... Gary Lewis and the Playboys for Coca-Cola.
0: Oh, yeah. They're all around, and Leslie Gore and all that. Coke was smart. There are a ton of them. But of that ilk, my favorite still, and I don't know how their manager convinced him to do it, but was Iron Butterfly for Ban Roll-On.
1: Oh, yeah.
0: Yeah.
1: I heard that commercial. Yeah,
0: it's like, how on earth did that band agree to that? But they did, and it was on the air. But yeah, it was great when commercials were actually creative on radio, and particularly in the 60s when they were going after teens, and they'd, you know, nighttime, 7 to midnight would be the big day part, and they'd have all sorts of great commercials. And of course,
1: yeah,
0: not
1: Stan
0: a one
1: Freeberg had some really good commercials.
0: Well, yes. Stan was
1: he
0: wonderful.
1: Did a commercial for Terminex.
0: Yep.
1: And you hear these two termites making a bet about the guy falling through the floor. And
0: oh, yeah.
1: The guy does fall through the floor, and the other termite says, well, Charlie, pay up.
0: Right. Right. Now, you know, I've debated this, and I always heard that it was, but I'm not sure. But you probably seen or heard them anyway. When Stan had the Pacific Air account, and
1: yes.
0: they say that's what drove him into bankruptcy, and I do not think that is, but it was hilarious, you know, the deal about, you know, for frightened flyers and all the things that were in it. I thought it was a great campaign, but...
1: now, my history teacher got a real kick out of Stan Freberg's history of America.
0: Oh, yeah, of course. Yes,
1: and her favorite was... he's talking to Betsy Ross, George Washington.
0: Yes.
1: And Star stars and stripes. I wanted polka dots.
0: Yeah. Yeah, my favorite bit like that is on the album, and I think it might be on that same album, where they took away our Murray Hills, where it's all about direct distance dialing. And I thought that
1: was just... Yeah, I think so.
0: Yes.
1: But at the end, the British decide to surrender.
0: Right.
1: And the reason why is so they could apply for foreign aid.
0: Right, exactly. Now, and funny you mention that, because normally if my albums are just too molded, I've learned to throw them out after the deal with mold spores decades ago. But I had to save that. So a few weeks ago, I actually cleaned the entire thing up, including the cover, and brought it back from a ton of mold, and of course had fun listening along the way.
1: I think one of the funniest bits was he's Custer.
0: Yeah.
1: And he's telling his wife, I promise, dear, this is my last stand.
0: Yeah, right. No, he just brilliant, and did a number of commercials, and they were all just priceless. I mean, the Chung King commercial where he described the can like it was a sports car, just wonderful stuff.
1: Yes.
0: Yep.
1: Yeah.
0: All good stuff.
1: Well, let me get off here so others can get on.
0: All right. Well, good to hear from you. You're sounding good. Keep me posted.
1: I will.
0: Okay, thanks. All right. So, 888-876-5593. We will talk with Nick in Baltimore. Okay, Cindy in Chicago got some test results. Eduardo from Tampa, who we didn't have time to talk to last night because I ran out of time. So, if I ran out of time on you, too, remember, call early, like now, 888-876-5593 on WGN Radio.

0: she said when she
1: WGN Radio, I'm Molly James. Yep, Southern Pacific, and it was Ken from Chicago last night who called and said he wanted to hear that. There it is, I Go to Pieces, 1990 on Warner Brothers. It was a single. Also on some albums, too, but was definitely a single. All right, so what do we have here? I believe, yes, as I said at the end of last night, we would get to him right away because he called back, Eduardo in Tampa. So welcome back to WGN Radio. What's up?
2: Hello, can you hear me?
1: I hear you loud and clear.
2: Yeah, good evening. Yeah, sorry, I missed your call yesterday. Oh, before I forget, I got to request a song here. Roadhouse Blues by The Doors.
1: Oh, my God. Okay.
2: Yeah.
1: All right.
2: I got a couple of interesting stories here. One of them is called The Human Library. This started in Denmark. Ronnie Abergel. And they would talk to people like for like 30 minutes,
1: uh-huh.
2: Kind of like talk to them like if they were checking out a book, what did they say,
1: uh-huh.
2: About different topics. I think it's in 80 countries. And they had this on the CBS Sunday morning show.
1: Yeah.
2: So,
1: yeah. It's a not-for-profit deal. I love their slug line underneath it, unjudge uh-huh. someone. So, yeah, I started in Copenhagen. And so it's obviously about combating prejudices, helping them to talk to those they would not normally meet. Never a bad idea. And you say 80 countries?
2: Yeah. I wonder if you could, like, check out, like, here in the U.S., you could do, like, a checkout with you. I mean, with your show or something like that.
1: I don't know.
2: And, like, a half hour with Riley.
1: Yeah, I don't know. Not sure how
2: but
1: that would wind
2: up. But if you have to be
1: up,
2: in somewhere in Arizona. Phoenix area. So.
1: Oh, well, I don't think anybody in the Phoenix area knows I exist. I'm trying to keep it that way.
2: Yeah. Yeah, that's interesting about that. I like this other one, David White. This guy was a principal at Bergson Peterson.
1: Uh-huh.
2: And he comes back and becomes a handyman.
1: Uh-huh.
2: Yeah. This is in, I think, in yeah. Atlanta, outside
1: yeah,
2: Atlanta.
1: Yeah, he had been there, what, as an elementary principal, as Atlanta elementary principal, and after 33 years, he mm-hmm. retires and then returns to as a janitor. Well, why not? And so it's interesting that he retired at 58, which is rather young, and he was expecting it to be
2: yeah.
1: blissful and easy and all that, and he didn't like it. So... So the principal of the year, he got that award a few times, didn't want to keep hanging out with the cat and miss the community. And, you know, they'd already hired a new
2: yeah.
1: principal. So deal was that they had an opening for a janitor, and he sent his resume. And that was the deal. Now, he tipped off the current principal that he was going to do it. His title is site manager, but he's basically the handyman. And, power washes the bathrooms and inspects the fire extinguishers and everything else. And so good for him. And, the nice thing about that is that would probably be a real no-stress job. All the things that came with being the principal, you don't have to worry about them anymore.
2: Yeah.
1: Yeah.
2: He's more hands-on now.
1: To say the least. Yeah. So that was the deal. And, it's interesting. Some people are spending all this time saying, I can't wait till I retire. And a good portion of those, it's not the way they expected it. And, I don't know myself because I make doing nothing an art form. But many people want something to do for reasons I don't really understand, but they do.
2: Yeah, I think I would be bored if I wasn't doing anything. I could not stand just.
1: Well, go do what you want to do, whatever it is.
2: Yeah.
1: You
2: there's got to be, like, some hobby that you can turn into, like, a fun thing.
1: Well,
2: like,
1: obviously, if it's a hobby, it better be a fun thing, or why are you doing it? You know, all ideas for it to be fun.
2: Yeah. I mean, I would definitely give out, since I call many people, I would be doing something like speeches.
1: Okay.
2: You know, like,
1: well, sure.
2: Yeah.
1: Sure.
2: Yeah.
1: They got things like Toastmasters everywhere. And for people who are gluttons for punishment. I mean, for people who enjoy that. So sure. Absolutely. I don't think that you would have a dearth of things to do. You'd find something to do. And in this case, the reason that it made the news was because you don't normally go from principal to handyman. And so it made a nice little human interest story. And that's, you know, all over the internet, which is why I knew about it. But, you know, sure, I think a lot of people who find out that retirement isn't so great do find other things to do. And I hope so anyway, because there's also studies that show how close to retirement very often people die after the fact. And you say to yourself, oh, man, I hope it wasn't a boredom.
2: Yeah.
1: Yeah.
2: Well, the job's going well. The other day I was touched by this one lady. I actually gave a family member a card.
1: Oh.
2: So when they get out, you know, say hello. But and this was in Spanish, that because they didn't talk in English.
1: Good. Well, you
2: so
1: see,
2: I was holding their hand.
1: Right there.
2: Yeah, they were very sick. And, I mean, you hate to see some of these people the way they have these bruises on their body and all that from the problems they have. And it's good that you're there to talk to them. You know, a lot of people are friendly. Some people can, you know, can be upset because they don't want to be there. But,
1: yeah.
2: I know this one lady was in a lot of pain. She says, oh, well, they already gave me all these shots, but that's not helping. But when they came up to the room, you know, they took notice, and hopefully they gave her something that was going to make her feel better.
1: Right. You sure hope so. Absolutely.
2: Yeah.
1: Yeah. Yeah. You don't want to see anybody in pain.
2: You're going down for MRIs or CT scans. I'm doing a lot of that stuff. You
1: sure.
2: know, they're going through a lot of those.
1: Sure.
2: X-rays, you know. So they got to find out. I mean, so they got to do these tests. It's not all about just putting stuff in people's body. They got to do these tests so they know exactly what they're going to be, you know, moving forward as far as the next treatment. So.
1: And there you are.
2: Yeah.
1: And you're
2: I
1: taking.
2: I mean, when my mother was in St. Joe's over here, you know, they did MRIs, CAT scans, and all that. So.
1: Sure.
2: Yeah.
1: Sure. No, testing obviously is life-saving. Now, there are times when it's overdone. There are some tests, for instance, that seniors probably shouldn't do that they advise, but it's up to the individual to read up on that and decide what works for them.
2: Yeah.
1: So, yeah, but sure, more knowledge the better, but hopefully not at the expense of the patient.
2: Yeah, and I saw it too, where they got, I guess, on one of the floors, they got like some kind of rehab center. So I guess people go there whenever.
1: Well,
2: you know, to do therapy. Yeah.
1: Absolutely. And for individuals who have had an illness, for instance, that's kept them bedridden, even for a few weeks, getting back into the swing of things does require a certain amount of rehab.
2: Yeah.
1: You know, and the biggest thing, sure you have signs everywhere, is fall risk. You want to make sure they do not fall.
2: Oh, sure, yeah.
1: Yeah, because that's big insurance problems. So, absolutely. Well, I'm glad you're liking it.
2: Yeah, yeah. There'll be some more interesting stories. I mean, and the people, you know, that work with me, you know, if you have a question, you need, they are very helpful. And
1: good.
2: The soups are very helpful, too. So, yeah. We get along pretty good, so
1: excellent.
2: Yeah, hopefully there'll be some better stories, you know, and you know the job will progress well, and you know.
1: Yeah. Well, I'm looking forward to hearing them all. Always good to hear from you, Eduardo. Thanks for the call.
2: Yep, I'll call again. I guess what's today? Wednesday, Thursday.
1: Yeah.
2: You might be in late because I know you got the Stanley Cup, so right after the game.
1: Exactly. Right. It'll depend on how they play, you know, and so we'll see. I'll be here.
2: Yep.
1: Okay, thanks.
2: Okay, I'll call if I got anything interesting to say.
1: Great,
2: okay,
1: appreciate it.
2: Thank you, Raleigh.
1: Yeah.
2: Yep.
1: So, yes, indeed. And go back to the other studio tomorrow. And, of course, we have permaconstruction here. And they close the road for, from 9 a.m. to 2 p.m. And so I keep my fingers crossed that it's open at 2 so I can get back. But we'll see. Changes routinely. So, what do we have? I believe we'll be getting to Nick in Baltimore. Oh, and Mike in Cleveland. All right, I got a request for him coming up. We played a couple of them yesterday. Hope we heard it. And Cindy in Chicago, who's got some results. All right, so plenty to talk about. But right now, I want to talk about one of my favorite things, the Sea Crane Company. And the CC Wi-Fi 3, like I was saying last night, this is so timely because we just got one for the studio here so John could hear the show while he's streaming. And and it was just a snap. First he said, okay, I've unboxed it. Yeah, come set it up. I said, I don't have time. Set it up yourself. And yeah, I was a little kinder than that, but basically that was the message. And so, you know, he said, well, I don't know. I said, well, just figure it out. And I'll tell you what, within a few minutes at most, he figured it out. And that's a testament to how easy this is. So even if you are not very familiar with internet radios, I'll tell you what, the CC Wi-Fi 3 is just a snap. Now, more important than that are a couple features you need to know about. One is that I'm assuming you've got a wireless access point or a Wi-Fi router in your house, and you know that some things connect just seamlessly, and other things, man, it's buffering central, right? Well, the CC Wi-Fi 3 will connect to even the most lackluster wireless access point or Wi-Fi router, so you'll have no problems. And, you know, that's part of Bob Crane's mantra of great reception. So, yes, even great reception when it comes to the internet with the CC Wi-Fi 3. Firstly, it sounds really good. It's rich, it's full, it's clear. It's a lot better than listening on your smartphone. And, of course, no static, no dropouts. It's seamless that way. And the best part, you get thousands of radio stations from all over the world, actually, and some individual streams as well. So you'll never be wanting for something interesting to hear. 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

WGN Radio. I'm Riley James. Well, it was a medley of his hit in the U.S., certainly in front of the mic, but man, behind the mic, I'll tell you what, Norman Smith, Hurricane Smith, if you will, or as John Lennon used to call him, Normal Smith, but it's a long story. In any event, he engineered all of the Beatles stuff through Rubber Soul. That was the last album that he had engineered, and he did all of them, because what had happened was he was trying on his own when he was young to be a musician, and whether it was the drums or the piano or whatever. He was a jazz trumpeter for about a minute and a half, and played some sessions as a pianist, but not doing well. And so he joined EMI as an apprentice sound engineer in 1959, and he was not young then. All right, and so sadly, he died in 2008, and he was already 85. So that's the deal there. But he was the engineer on all of the EMI studio recordings by the Beatles. Yeah, so there. Yeah, he did over 100 Beatles songs, I think. But he did a number of other acts as well, but that was probably the biggest one. And then in

0: All right, so that was Mike in Cleveland who wanted to hear that, and that I think is the third. We played the other two last night. So, Mike, welcome back to WGN Radio.
1: Hello, Raleigh.
0: Yes.
1: How you doing?
0: All right. So hopefully you were listening, heard your request last night, and now you heard this one.
1: Oh, yeah, but you're always true blue on it anyway. Even if I don't listen, I know they're played.
0: Yeah, right. Well, you know, the goal is to have you hear them, you see.
1: Oh, yeah. So I wanted to talk about some gentleman called about old-time radio shows.
0: Yeah, Victor.
1: Now, if he goes up to Internet Archives, and at the top of the page it'll say audio, and it'll bring down a page where it brings up all the audio, and you just click on old-time radio, and it'll show dozens of shows.
0: That's a great idea. And actually, the website is simply archive.org. And that's all you have to do, archive.org. And then I'm looking right now at audio. So, yeah, that's a great idea. Hopefully he can do that.
1: And they have single episodes like CBS Radio Mystery Theater.
0: Oh, yes.
1: Has over, I think, 1,399 episodes.
0: Right.
1: And they play... They have all the episodes on one page, and you click on the first one, and then just keep playing.
0: Yeah. Oh, no, that was great. That was like, you know, from the 70s into the early 80s. Hyman Brown came back to the medium long after that, and I think it was like 74 through 82. And some of them were great. Some of them were scary as hell. I remembered I'd be driving across the country, and there was one. I don't remember the episode, but it scared me enough that I put the dome light on in my car. And then I realized, well, wait a minute. That's going to make me a beacon for anybody from somewhere else. Mm-hmm. But anyway, a lot of fun.
1: Well, it's called Theater of the Mind.
0: Yes, of course. And he made it till just before his 100th birthday. So imagine all the things that he saw. And he was back in the early days of radio and all that.
1: Well, a lot of people consider him Mr. Radio Show.
0: Yeah, yeah. Well, he created Inner Sanctum, which ran 41 through 52. And, that's one of the ones, man, frightening as hell. Yeah, wonderful. Oh. Nothing like a Theater of the Mind, but so many other things. Bulldog Drummond, Dick Tracy, Adventures of the Thin Man, and all that. A ton of stuff.
1: Oh, yeah. And comedy and everything.
0: Oh, yeah. Yeah, absolutely. And so... It's funny because he was starting, and again, he would have been 100 years old about the time he had died in 2010. So this is a guy who was, you know, before radio was widespread, he was in it on WEAF and all that. And he was on the Goldbergs. So many things. So, yes, a wonderful mind. And, yes, CBS Mystery Theater, I thought that was just the best.
1: Yeah.
0: Pleasant dreams.
1: It's not even dead now. I mean, they have some websites that play new stuff now.
0: Absolutely.
1: Just made. You know, it's not dead.
0: No, that's true. It is from the standpoint of being widespread. By the way, hang on a minute. Don't go away. I'm blowing the news.
1: Okay.
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0: WGN Radio. I'm Raleigh James, and yes, it is Buddy Holly and Lil Baby. If you're saying I've never heard it before, well, it was never on a single in the U.S. It was recorded in late '57, and Owen Bradley, in fact, produced that. It was done at Decca in Nashville, and interestingly, its first release was on a 45, kind of an EP sort of thing, Great Britain in '58. And so never is a single here. But it was Cleveland Dennis from Elgin who requested we play that. And now we have. All right, now back to Mike in Cleveland. Sorry for the delay. Here we are, Mike. What else are we talking about?
1: Oh, okay. Just radio and the Internet is...
0: Yeah.
1: You're one of the greatest inventions of all time.
0: Oh, absolutely.
1: The computer.
0: Well... Yes and no. I think that what we're seeing now, we've been leading up to it since the start of the Industrial Revolution. And you're right that it is the game changer, much like in caveman days, the wheel was the game changer. Well, digital is the game changer for us. And it does come with an upside, no doubt about it. But it comes with a lot of downside, too. In fact, just tonight I was talking with some very concerned grandparents who were saying, you know, their kids don't listen to things, they don't read. All they do is take a look at their smart screen, and that's it. So we were saying, well, where's the imagination in that? And I have no idea where it's going. I'm no sociologist, but I do know that there was nothing better than Theater of the Mind. Those shows were wonderful. The people looked exactly like we wanted them to look, and it was just a wonderful time.
1: Okay. And when I used to listen to shortwave radio years ago, all over the world,
0: now
1: I can listen all over the world again.
0: Well, yes, you can. And this time hear things that aren't necessarily propaganda-based.
1: Oh, yeah. Hey, you know, I don't have to scan no dials no more.
0: Right. No. Although I miss scanning dials. You know, those old analog radio, man, especially on AM. You never knew what you were going to pick up.
1: Oh, now you do. It's nothing.
0: Yeah, well, that's yes. Yes, I'm afraid you're right. Yes, indeed.
1: There's no fun in that anymore.
0: No. No, but like anything else, like I say, there's upsides and there's downsides. But I hope we don't lose the concept of theater of the mind entirely.
1: Yeah. Well, I got radio to listen to sports.
0: Well, there you go. Well, that can be theater of the mind, depending on the game. Yeah. Okay.
1: Yeah. But we beat the Yankees 2 games already.
0: All right.
1: Out of 3.
0: All right.
1: I love it.
0: Yeah. There you are. All right, living large.
1: Anyway, have a nice night, Raleigh.
0: You too.
1: I'll talk to you later.
0: Thanks for talking.
1: Bye-bye.
0: Appreciate it. Yes, indeed. So 888-876-5593 would be 8888 Raleigh. And that is going to take us to Nick in Baltimore. Nick, welcome back to WGN Radio. What's up tonight?
2: Hey, Raleigh. Thanks again for taking my call.
0: Always.
2: Usually I don't call back-to-back, but... I had a couple of questions because I was surfing the web.
0: Uh-oh.
2: And with a friend of mine down in Arkansas, mm-hmm. Rick Maher, and we were searching stations out, and he asked about his big station at 540 and WGTO.
0: Oh, Gainesville, Tampa, Orlando, from the Gulf to the ocean.
2: Right. Is that, yeah.
0: Yeah, it was a daytimer for years.
2: I never picked him up, but... He did.
0: It's FLF now. It's now it's licensed to Pine Hills. It didn't used to be, but it's interesting because it always had been a daytimer, and it was the kind of little station that could. They were GTO, I think, until about 1994. They went on in 1955, and they were top 40. They were 10,000 watts daytime only, and the city of license was Haines City, and. It was co-owned with KWK in St. Louis. And like I say, the call letters meant from the Gulf to the ocean, from the Gulf of Mexico to the Atlantic Ocean. And we used to say, we're Gainesville, Tampa, Orlando. And then they changed it to Cypress Gardens, the little city that had the big tourist trap stuff. And they got 50,000 watts. And, you know, they used to refer to themselves as the most powerful station in the nation because they were down at 540. And, of course, 50,000 was the most you were allowed. Of course, they didn't bother to say that they were a rundown at sundown. But they were top 40 until the mid-70s. They were still top 40 when I left Florida. And, you know, they were, for a daytimer, especially a daytimer in truly the middle of nowhere, they were great. And then later they changed to country. And I don't remember when they went full time. I think it was about 78, thereabouts. I don't know, but it's somewhere in there. They had gone country. And they won like Small Market Country Station of the Year or something. But in any event, the problem in the 80s, of course, came, you know, GTO lost market share to FM competitors, period. And so then what do you do with a radio station with 50,000 watts and great coverage but no listeners? Well, you go religion. And so they did for a while. And then they, for a minute there, they had Cruise and Oldies 54. But they didn't manage to make any money, so I think after that they like went all satellite. And then the guy who started Home Shopping, which actually started on the radio in the Tampa area, Bud Paxson, purchased GTO, and that's when he dropped the call letters, and it was sports talk. And so that's the deal, and I think Clear Channel picked him up in the 90s, but by then I don't care.
2: Well, there was another station that went away, and that was WKKO.
0: Cocoa Beach, yeah. I think Mike.
2: Daytimer.
0: Yeah, I think Mike Joseph consulted that for a while.
2: Oh, did he?
0: I think so. Yeah, and that was a good little radio station there for a minute. Yeah,
2: that was there's a clip of that on YouTube.
0: Oh, really?
2: Now what happened? Somebody buy that and take it off the air because the GUL is on in Tampa now, right?
0: Yeah, I don't know what happened to them. I was long gone. I don't know.
2: Yeah, I think they're gone, obviously.
0: Yeah, no, they're absolutely gone as far as that goes. But Tom Tyler was on that radio station before he went to Miami and before he went to Philadelphia. So they were certainly still rocking in the mid-70s when I left. But like I said, I know Tom Tyler was there, and I think there were 8:60 a.m., as I remember, I think.
2: 8:60, yeah.
0: Yeah, right. And, absolutely. I remember them well. And, you know, of course, I remember their studios, too. It was like this little house, but in the side where the garage would be, they had the call letters painted on it. But in any event, this was a big
2: that's
0: deal.
2: That's all on YouTube.
0: Okay, well, if you lived in Merritt Island or Cocoa or Titusville, or this was your radio station.
2: Yeah.
0: You know, okay, you can also argue WRKT, Rocket Radio 1300, but, you know, KKO at 860, that was, they gave the surf reports, and they played the jingle, Time to Turn, if you were on the beach, you know, all that, and, and they did all the high school reports like everybody, and, you know, so it was a very big thing in Cocoa. And I think there was MEG at 920, and which became MEL. And Cocoa, of course, was not a market. Other than Cape Canaveral, what the hell's in Cocoa? You know, it's a very, very small place at the time. And Daytona, like MFJ and Daytona, much more influential in Florida at the time. You know, go ahead.
2: Go ahead. I'm sorry. Go ahead.
0: I was just going to say, if you were promoting records, you'd be less concerned that KKO played it. But if MFJ and Daytona played it, now you had a story to go, you know, tell them in Tampa or Miami or whatever.
2: Where were they on the dial?
0: What?
2: MFJ.
0: Oh, God. Where were they on the dial? This is terrible. And I knew people who work it. I think that they were 1450. I think they were, another 14.
2: It was a graveyard channel.
0: I think so. Yeah. And so that was.
2: Wasn't the other one in Cocoa 1300?
0: Oh, in Cocoa, you're talking about RKT 1300 Rocket Radio. Yeah.
2: That was okay.
0: Yeah. Right, and that was, I think, I don't know what, it's still on the air, but they signed on in 59 as Rocket Radio WRKT, and it was 1300, you know, but, you know, by then, KKO already had the market, but they, RKT, arguably, you know, everybody had their favorites, I guess. But like I say, neither of them were that influential in terms of what they were playing.
2: Well, you might ask, why am I so fascinated? I've always been fascinated with Florida, for some reason. You know, because I like the weather and all that, but, the station's always fascinated me down there. I don't know why. It's just fetish I have.
0: Florida was tough in the 60s. Now, not all of it. I mean, if you're in Haines City, who the hell cares? But if you're in Miami, what you had was you had a southern wage base and a northern cost of living. And so, because all the tourists and all that, man, rents were, by comparison, high. And yet, what you were making from the radio station, $125 a week or whatever, was low. So, That was the big problem there, but there were a lot of innovative radio stations in the state for sure. And of course, back then, Tampa and the West Coast was very different from the East Coast in many ways. So yeah, absolutely.
2: So. Well, before I go, the I remember as a kid DXing. You had Victor on earlier, and the guy before was talking about radio, and the whole thing with DXing back in the day. I remember the station I used to always get from Miami was KAT,
0: which is weird that 1360 you wouldn't normally think that would, but there you have it. I'm not sure anybody wanted to hear it back then. That was before they went talk, when they were kind of like an MOR station. But
2: when I heard it, it was talk.
0: Oh, okay. So that's latter 60s. Yeah, okay. Like 67 or later.
2: Well, it was middle of the road before that.
0: Yes,
2: right?
0: Absolutely was. You betcha. So, and I mentioned before that my favorite studios were WKAT because the self-supporting tower was in the center of the building and the building was built around it. And, I remember, in the control room, you had a view of the tower. And it was all that old Western Electric stuff that they were still using into the 70s and, boards and transmitters and all that. And, KAT, I just thought it was a jewel right there on North Bay Road.
2: Wouldn't it be scary during a storm, though?
0: Never bothered me, but who knows? I guess there's somebody who's worried about that. Now, I wasn't there for a hurricane, God knows, but I don't know if anybody was, actually. But,
2: what were they? They were 5,000 watts a day and one at night, I think.
0: Right. Non-directional, just that, that beautiful self-supporter. 1759
2: Bay Road. I used to get them in the wintertime. Yeah. Oh, yeah.
0: Yeah, but that's interesting that 1360 is what you'd hear, because it wouldn't be necessarily what I'd expect you'd hear. But then again, I'd have to take a look at what all was around it between you and them and all that. Interesting. And of course,
2: ABB would be off the air at night.
0: You know, but I mean, certainly if you talk about the other end of the state, probably got the Big Ape in Jacksonville.
2: Oh, yeah. I would get them before they switch pattern.
0: That was a water-cooled transmitter. I think it was licensed to Green Cove Springs, and a beautiful water-cooled transmitter. But too often kids would come with not Tide, those detergent balls that used to come in different packets, and all they'd throw it into the water, and it would foam and all that. So, the Brennans owned that before Stan and Sis Kaplan, and the Brennans had some wonderful radio stations. Of course, Big Bam in Birmingham, Big Bam in Montgomery, actually, Alabama. It was a daytimer, but boy, that radio station mattered. And in fact,
2: how about PDQ?
0: Compared to PDQ locally had its day, no doubt about that. There were a number of, and PDQ had some good years and some good top 40 times, but APE had that signal, which is what was going for it. But when the Brennans had APE, like I said, they had Big Bam in Montgomery and daytimer, but the Beatles were going to play it until the Beatles found out that it was a segregated audience and they pulled out. And so they didn't. But yeah, Cyril Brennan and all that, you can look up them sometimes. They were very interesting operators, I thought. They had Chattanooga, too. So, yeah, memories.
2: Well, anyway, I appreciate your time, and I'm having fun with the radio.
0: Good.
2: I appreciate your program.
0: Great to hear from you. Thanks. Appreciate it.
2: Hey, thanks for the time. Thank you.
0: There were three brothers, the Brennan brothers. They're Bill, Cyril, and Dan. And I'm sure they're in the Alabama Broadcasters Hall of Fame, no doubt about it. But they really should have been in everybody's Hall of Fame. And they were an interesting group of guys, and had some good stations. They had a VOK, you know, when we're talking Birmingham as far as that goes. But Big Bam, I always thought was pretty amazing as a daytimer. And then, of course, APE. So, all right. So we'll stop talking about that and start talking about whatever's on your mind, like Cindy's test results. That's coming up next on WGN Radio.

believe I'll change town. Now I'm down, Sulu, baby. Ooh, Lord, girl, out of clam looking up to down.

0: down as I can be.
1: WGN Radio, I'm Raleigh James. Big Bill Brunzi, that was Don in Beloit who wanted to hear that. And it's interesting, of course, by the 30s, he was a major artist on the Chicago blues scene. So he appeared with everybody from Memphis Minnie and Tampa Red, Delonnie Johnson, Sonny Boy Williamson. And in 38, he was at Carnegie Hall. And, in fact, after that concert, it was a John Hammond concert, people start calling him Big Bill Brunzi. And it's interesting because that song, yeah, it's the blues all right, Looking Up and Down, was released on OK in 1940 as Big Bill. Doesn't even say Brunzi, but that was a deal. Born in Mississippi before the turn of the century, and died, sadly, in 1958 in Chicago. And yeah, William Lee Conley Brunzi Bradley was his actual name. But on many of the songs, you just heard Big Bill. And that was one of them. So there you have it. 888-876-5593. Cindy in Chicago. Welcome back to WGN Radio. Tell me about those test results.
2: Oh, yeah. They were, you know, the funny thing was they were all normal and everything. But I had to do it the old-fashioned way where I had to have a phone call.
1: Well, what's wrong with that?
2: Well, when I had the mammogram, she said, "Do you want to you want your results by email?"
1: Mm-hmm.
2: There, you know, I've been there for 2 years at Lutheran World Class Hospital. Okay. Okay, I'm trying to figure out how to say this condensedly.
1: Oh,
2: without
1: can't wait.
2: Okay. Their email system was so mixed up, I couldn't even access it. I've had programming classes in
1: college. All right, so the bottom line is you didn't do email, you did a phone call, they called. And, you know, when the results are normal, there's no problem with them calling. Usually if they call you and say you really need to make an appointment and come in, that's the time to worry.
2: But you were, you know, it was supposed to be so easy to get the results by 10:30 the next day on email. I never saw anything that mixed up.
1: Well, who cares? You got the results now.
2: I know, but just the point. I mean, these people are being paid.
1: Well, you gotta pick your battles. I don't think this is one to worry about.
2: But then, anyhow, we're talking about grammar. In business English, the teacher said you never know in my class who has the background and who doesn't. And the guy from Nigeria, black man from Nigeria, got one more point than me.
1: Uh-huh.
2: And, just one more point. And, in the class, and then you were talking about commercials. I don't know, you don't watch TV, but this would be something maybe you would be interested in. They had, and it was around in February, I'm sure they'll repeat it. On PBS, they had a documentary about some Chicago ad agency and all the ads from like the how the ads were like moved from New York, the New York company, ad company, big ad company kind of went bankrupt or I don't know. And it all went to Chicago and all the ads from like the 50s, 60s, 70s that we grew up with. You know, it was just, I mean, if I look back on it, when I was a child, all those ads were like my whole reality.
1: Mm-hmm.
2: You know, but then,
1: one of the changes is when you were a child, there were a very limited place that you would be able to hear or see the ads. There were a limited number of television stations, a limited number of radio stations, and that was it as far as anything recorded. Well, today it's a vast universe, so it's very different today.
2: And I don't even watch, much. I just watch PBS, jewelry TV, Spanish novellas, soap operas, PBS, what else? Maybe I'll watch Spangoolie or one of those MeTV stations. You know, or something like that. I don't. But I remember that commercial you were talking about. Remembering that smoking commercial. Pardon our grammar, but Winston tastes good like a cigarette should.
1: Yep.
2: That one came to me. Yeah. But then, and I was just so floored. I mean, so floored about this email system. It took the wind out of me.
1: But here's the deal. You got the results, so you got what you wanted. So that should be enough. Don't clutter your mind with everything else. It doesn't matter in the scheme of things. Not to you. Now, if you told me you didn't have the results, well, we got another problem. But you got them. So next.
2: No, but I wish I could use the system, but I mean,
1: Well, no need to even think about it. You got your results.
2: Well, I told the guy he wanted to get it up and running. He wanted me to do a video thing on the phone to verify me. I'm like, no, thanks. I'm never using your system again. So, yeah, I got my pasta salad done. Yeah, that came out real good. And I went to TJ Maxx. I didn't even want to get behind the wheel of a car. I was so rattled by it. I'm sorry, I was. Stupidity.
1: Then why don't you step away from it and look at the bigger picture and realize that it's not worth your angst?
2: I mean, it's always something to make me miserable.
1: Well, don't. There it is. All right. It's not something that's making you miserable. You are making yourself miserable, and you are choosing what will do it.
2: Yeah, I guess so. When I was young, things like this wouldn't bother me. It would just be like, oh, well, I'm just going to Macy's and look around, go for a drive. And now that I'm older, I'm just in a rut.
1: Well,
2: but then I went to TJ Maxx and got my notepad for things to do, and they moved. They have the notepads for things to do, like list of things to do, right by the cashier, and they moved them somewhere else. And I was like, I came here, and she helped me find it. So I got that, and I guess Rich's has ice cream, Blue Bunny ice cream for $2.50 for a half gallon, 2 for $5. So I'm going for that tomorrow.
1: All righty then. Good deal. We'll talk to you soon. Worry not. All is good. The results are normal. You got your call.
2: Yeah, everything's fine.
1: All right, good deal. Thanks, Cindy. Appreciate it. All right, so 888-876-5593-8888 Raleigh. But yes, you are absolutely in charge of what yanks your chain. And poor Cindy needs to give herself a break. All right, so we'll get to Eric in Minneapolis and Chris in South Carolina. In fact, we're going to get to Chris in South Carolina next. Sorry about that, Eric, because he waited so long yesterday that I said, call back and we'll make sure we get you on there, and we will. Then we got a couple of requests from Robert and Dave, and room for you, too, on WGN Radio.

hitchhiked her way across USA. Plucked her eyebrows on the way, shaved her legs, and then he was a she. She says, hey babe, take a walk on the wild side.

0: from out on the island. In the back room, she was everybody's darling. But she never lost her head, even when she was given head. She says, hey, babe, take a walk on the wild side. Said, hey, babe, take a walk on the wild side. And the colored girls go, doo doo doo doo doo doo doo doo doo doo doo doo doo doo doo doo doo doo doo doo doo doo doo doo doo doo doo doo doo doo doo doo doo.
1: 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It was Jack who requested Lou Reed, Walk on the Wild Side, and I hope to hell Adam censored it. Oh my good God, 1973 RCA. Yeah, I don't know. I don't know what to say about that other than I'm really sorry. All right, so let's see, Chris in South Carolina, welcome back to WGN Radio.
2: Hey Raleigh, how's it going?
1: All right, you tell me, Chris, what's up?
2: Yeah, I picked up a new station that night on where the Boston WBZ is. Is it 10:30?
1: Yes, 10:30.
2: Yeah, I picked up a station out of Orlando, Florida.
1: On 10:30?
2: Uh-huh, yeah, Party FM.
1: At night? I mean, I know the station, it's ONQ, it's an Oviedo station, but you shouldn't have, but there you have it.
2: Yeah, like if I move it in the direction away, I can pick it up clear, and they play like Celtic salsa music, and like the 90s music, 2000s.
1: Yeah. I'm just stunned that you're picking that up, because I'm pretty sure I know that pattern, and I just... Now, it's at night that you're picking them up, right? Not in the day. I could almost believe
2: at
1: it.
2: At night.
1: Yeah, right. I almost have a better pattern in the day. Well, I don't know what to tell you. They got 1,700 watts at night. Now, see, in the day, they're non-directional with 45,000 watts. I could almost understand that. Was it right at sundown?
2: Yeah, like after your show go off,
1: All right, that's not
2: WBZ.
1: That's not sundown. All right, I don't know other than perhaps they were not broadcasting to their license parameters, because you shouldn't have been picking up that 1,700 watts directional at night where you are.
2: Yeah, I think they forgot they lowered their power down.
1: I think you're right. I would almost bet money on that. Hopefully the BZ engineers know about it and are going to file a little complaint.
2: Yeah, but I did record some of the songs off on there.
1: Okay.
2: And you remember the 860 out of Lawrence,
1: yeah.
2: WLBG?
1: Yeah.
2: I heard them like over the weekend, and they just played like smooth music and loops. And they have saying WLBG, Lawrence, and then they play repetitive loops like WBT and Charlotte did.
1: Really?
2: But except with no voiceover saying, yep.
1: Well, that's interesting. I wonder what they're doing.
2: I don't know if they're back. Yeah, because you know that's called stunting, right?
1: Yeah. Well, it is stunting depending, but I mean, with BT, we're kind of stretching that now. It's been months.
2: Yeah, since January. Since
1: yeah, right. So,
2: doing...
1: no, I don't... I just call that a disaster. Interesting. Interesting. All right.
2: Yeah, you think other stations did that before?
1: Oh, stunting? Yeah, but usually it's for 24 hours or 2 days or, you know, not long. You know, a week maybe.
2: I got a stupid question for you.
1: All right.
2: What if WGN happened to do that one time?
1: They wouldn't do it. WGN is so much better than that.
2: It's better than WBT or WSB.
1: Well, remember, WBT now is not what it was when it was owned by Jefferson Pilot. All right, we're not the call letters are the same, but nothing else is.
2: Yeah, and you think that's just a waste of airtime playing repetitive loop music?
1: Well, I don't understand what their game plan is. Obviously, to keep the station licensed, they've got to you know, they've got to be on the air. That I get. But why they would do that, I don't know. I just don't know why they would do that. But, you know, none of us know. A lot of people are talking about it. And everybody expected when they moved over to FM, I think it was late December, then they started doing the loop that you hear, that it was temporary. And everybody figured, well, at some point in January, we'll know. But the loop is still there. So I don't know what they're getting. You know, you'd have to talk to them, not me.
2: Yeah, what if they don't have a phone number?
1: So. Well, answering the phone might be different than a phone number. So I don't know. They're not going to tell you anyway, so don't bother to call.
2: Yeah, you remember this show, A Different World, right?
1: Sure.
2: You know they got a reboot coming out this fall on Netflix.
1: Okay.
2: Yeah, and I almost auditioned to be in A Different World because, you know, they're filming their episodes in Atlanta. Because it's closer to me.
1: Okay.
2: Yeah, because I almost got on the show, but it was too late. Maybe if they have a second season, I'll try.
1: Well, good luck.
2: And I would, if I happened to be on the show, I would have been Dwayne Wayne's long lost brother, Brian Wayne, that's played by Kadeem Hardison.
1: Okay.
2: And, or else I could have played Jennifer Lewis's character, long lost son named Connor Davenport, because she played the dean on there in the final season.
1: I'm in commercials, so we're out of time.
2: Okay.
1: Yep, we're off the air is what we are. We're in the news, and so yeah. Well, good luck on that. Sorry you didn't get on it, and we'll talk to you again soon. Thanks. All right, so I don't know what to say, and so I'll say nothing until after the news.
3: Nobody cares about me.

is falling. Oh, I hate to be alone.

0: WGN Radio. I'm Raleigh James. That's Charles Brown. If the voice sounds really familiar to you, probably Merry Christmas, Baby, but I'll get to that. That was 1951 on Aladdin as Black Knight. Don in Beloit wanted to hear that. And, you know, it's always said in the music business, you know, if you need a retirement plan, just write a great Christmas song. Yeah, that'll do it. And that's exactly what Charles Brown did, and well known for his blues style and a big influence to on people in the 40s and the 50s. But he 1960, he wrote Merry Christmas, Baby. And to this day, you will hear that at Christmas time. And that would do it as far as that goes. And yeah, born in 1922 in Texas City and died, sadly, in the San Francisco Bay Area on January 21st, 1999. But number of things along the way. But yeah, I'll tell you what, that Christmas song, that really did it. But he played with everybody from, you know, Louis Jordan to Winoni Harris and on and on and on. So, and he was a very big deal. In fact, the flip side of Black Knight is Get Yourself Another Fool, which was a big hit for him. And then, of course, Trouble Blues. And Black Knight came out in 51. And again, it was a B-side originally, but and that was number one for 14 weeks. And yeah, Aladdin was doing really well with him right about the time. And he then wound up going to New Orleans. In fact, he recorded a lot of stuff at Cosimo Matassa's studio in New Orleans. But really, it just wasn't the same thing. Please Come Home for Christmas was on King. And like I say, to this day, and that was 1960. Before the decade was over, it already had sold over 1 million copies. I think he got a gold record for that in 1968. So, man, that's the way to do it. All right, so 888-876-5593. Eric is in Minneapolis. What's up tonight, Eric?
1: Oh, nothing going on but the rent here, Raleigh, but I've enjoyed you listening to you be a life coach to everybody in the audience here tonight.
0: poor Cindy. Yeah. Yeah.
1: So, honestly, you should get a fee. Like, it should be somehow worked into your contract with GN that you get a life coaching fee for...
0: No, no, no. There is no contract. Trust me about that. I don't do contracts. So, yeah. But, no. And, you know, God knows I don't even want to play a doctor on the radio, and hopefully people will realize I'm just a disc jockey who talks too much. But maybe Cindy will get something out of it. Who knows?
1: So, I mean, are you saying that you're just doing this as a labor of love?
0: No, I'm doing this because somebody who saved me so many times, saved me from myself and my career, is part of Nexstar, and he asked me as a favor to do it. He was very smart initially because he said, "Oh, just Sunday nights," and then it was, "Well, just fill in a little," and then it was, and so when he, I guess it was Labor Day of 1990 when he said, "Well, will you do weeknights?" I said, "Not five of them." He says, "Okay, do four," and so, but he was also very smart because while I would literally do anything for him, he says, "Jump," I say, "How high?" The reality is, he also knows that I'm money motivated, so he threw some at me, and here I sit.
1: Well,
0: but if he ever leaves, if you ever hear that he's leaving, you will know that I leave the following day.
1: Oh boy! Well, I hope that day is far off in the future.
0: Well, that's very kind of you to say. No, I just hope his career is everything he wants it to be because he deserves all of it and more.
1: Say, I was wondering. I was really curious if you had ever heard. I'm sure you've probably heard of him, but I don't know if you've ever heard any of his bits. And he's kind of well traveled, but it's one Mr. Phil Hendry.
0: Oh, of course.
1: The man
0: of course.
1: Of many voices.
0: Absolutely. You know, I'll tell you how Phil came about those voices, actually. It was desperation. Phil was a Los Angeles boy. He grew up in, I think, not Altadena, but Arcadia, one of the east suburbs. And
1: Arcadia, yeah, that's
0: okay.
1: Right.
0: Right, yeah. And he, you know, he was a big Emperor Bob Hudson fan, and KRLA, big station for everybody in his age group, really, for a while. But anyway, he wound up getting on the air, and he had done, I think it was a weekend shift at KFI or whatever. But anyway, things changed. He needed needed work, and I think it was KBEN in Ventura, if I'm not mistaken. But what he discovered, which you would quickly discover on a station in a size of a market like Ventura, is that you're probably not going to get any calls. You know, that's exactly what happened to me in Rockford. Well, but he was very clever. What he did was he invented callers. And, you know, through his voice. In fact, he was so good at that. It wasn't recorded. He just was able to do this and just a master of this. And I his first guy was somebody who was like some Iraqi who was defending Saddam Hussein. And I'll tell you what, the floodgates opened and call after call. And that's what started it. And, you know, the thing about this is, once you know what he can do, and he had a number of, you know, characters, Bobby Dooley and everybody else, and they were just all hilarious. The reality, though, was once you knew what the trick was and you knew and you were amazed he could do it, but he did it, then every day the show has to keep being as entertaining. And sometimes they were, and sometimes maybe not as much. You know, and that was one of the things. But everybody who has heard Henry over the year remembers some bits. My favorite was when he was selling guns in South Central L.A. and he was having the prospective buyers try them out. And he said, now remember, aim straight up. And of course, as he's doing this, all the people who are listening who aren't in on the joke, because it works two ways, the people who get it and think it's hilarious and the people who fall for it and become part of the hilarity. And so
1: that's exactly right.
0: Yeah, it was good stuff. He went to IOD in Miami for a while. In fact, that's the last time I actually saw him in person. I waved to him and he went back at WIOD. So that's got to be 30 years ago.
1: He the stations at high, you know, like he was around, like he was at the Twin Tundras up at CCO for a while as
0: yeah,
1: well.
0: I think he left CCO
1: to go to IOD.
0: Was he at CCO Live or were they carrying the show?
1: I think he was living there and he was like live there. Yeah.
0: Okay.
1: Like, I remember him in California because the KVN was, they're a Dodger affiliate, little station in Ventura.
0: Well, of course they are.
1: They used to carry Dodger games.
0: Yeah. 1520 licensed to Port Hueneme.
1: Yeah. If I couldn't get a good signal where I was to catch a Dodger game, I would stream VEN. Good. And they were one of the stations where you would actually get the stream because some of them would black it out or they would, you know, you wouldn't.
0: They geofence it, right? And also, depending on their arrangement with the games, they might, they're probably supposed to not carry it, but KVEN probably didn't care. So there they were.
1: Well, that's what I used to do when I wanted to stream certain things. I'd try to find a smaller town kind of station that did streaming, that at least had streaming. And because I figured, well, it might be some kind of young person in there, might be half asleep late at night or something. And they'd forget to do whatever they were supposed to do to block it out. And you'd be able to get it.
0: Yeah.
1: But you might have to like search around for a while and everything. But it actually was kind of a game, you know, like a challenge to try to pull that off sometimes. But yeah, the radio stations, they were always concerned. They always had to walk kind of a fine line between him like offending, because the people that weren't in on it, some of it, like the Bobby Dooley and Steve Dooley character, which is one of my favorites,
0: right?
1: They would really work people into a frenzy,
0: right?
1: As you well know. And so when the people would call in, they would be so emotional and so driven. And he was, you know, he was a genius, like going back and forth.
0: Right.
1: His timing of when to, like, say certain things and then bring Steve Dooley into the conversation and once in a while. And he was totally dominated by Bobby Dooley. And she would tell him to shut up sometimes or I'll take care of this caller or whatever. I mean, it was just so brilliant and so funny. But, you know, the stations, what I heard about it was, you know, they were concerned, you know, over those kind of things because they would get a lot of complaints about the thing and then whatever. But then again, he would bring in an audience, you know, like he was good for the station, obviously, for revenue and stuff. And that's always the bottom line, I suppose. But they still had to walk that fine line. So you know, he went from that little KVEN, and then he was in CCO, and then he was down at IOD, and then I think, then you get back out to KFI.
0: Oh, yeah, yeah, absolutely, a couple different times, yes. And then, of course, Premier had it syndicated for a while as well. There was a documentary that came out 2 years ago, and I must admit I haven't seen it, but it's probably online, I don't know, but there is a documentary on him. It's called Hendry. So that
1: okay.
0: I know. But, you know, what you're talking about what the stations were fearful for, the problem is that a lot of national advertisers, not the majority, but enough, will not allow commercials to run on stations that embrace controversy. And so, like when Howard Stern was terrestrial, there were people who wouldn't allow his show, you know, commercials on a station carrying his show. Rush Limbaugh, same thing, not going to run any commercials on a station carrying Rush. Well, when Hendry's busy doing Bobby Dooley and everything else, you're treading that, that line. And I think some stations were like, oh, God, we don't want controversy, which is a shame. I thought he was hilarious.
1: He had that other character called Ted's of Beverly Hills.
0: Oh, absolutely. Yes, yes, yes, yes.
1: Owner.
0: Oh, yes, and he, absolutely.
1: And you remember Ted's biggest claim to fame, he said, was Ted apparently or supposedly invented the tinfoil baked
0: right,
1: potato.
0: Right, right.
1: He was the first one to do that.
0: Right.
1: Put a baked potato in tinfoil.
0: Yeah, and, it was clever, very, very clever stuff. Now, when he left KFI the last time, and he was on Talk Radio Network for a while, which was a disaster for everybody involved with that, but when he left the last time, he claimed it was to do more television, and he has done some television. I don't know if he's still doing that or what. He's probably at the stage in life where he can decide he's doing nothing. But he was on a number of shows, you know, mostly in one-offs and stuff like that. But some more than that. So hey, I hope whatever he's doing, it's what he wants to do.
1: Yeah, yeah. No, I'm glad that you are aware of it and heard some of the bits.
0: Oh, yeah.
1: They're timeless. I mean, they never get old. I mean, you could go back and... Because a lot of that stuff was in the 90s and whatnot, and,
0: yeah.
1: and early 2000s, whatnot. So, I mean, but it's still like you can pick it up and listen to it, and it's just like, oh,
0: yeah.
1: It'll still, I mean,
0: and he's doing
1: right. Really is,
0: he's doing that in real time, and it's not taped. You know, he's absolutely throwing his voice, and it's great. You know, you can watch him do it, and
1: yeah,
0: good for him.
1: It's real artistry, isn't it?
0: Yeah, absolutely. And it's really a brilliant bit, because if you're on one of those stations where you're just not getting callers, you got to do something, you know? I mean, for a couple of weeks, I was just in tears every time I'd leave. Then finally, I realized I had to perfect the art of the four-hour monologue, which is what I wound up doing. But in his case, he came up with just a brilliant bit. Now, not everybody could do it, because not everybody has the capability to do the voicing, but it was just absolutely brilliant.
1: Now, let me ask you, did you know about that it was a bit before
0: oh, yeah.
1: you started listening?
0: Yeah.
1: Okay, so you had heard about it, and so you started listening to it. So, I mean, it didn't catch you off guard or anything
0: no.
1: like that.
0: No, I knew
1: yeah.
0: I knew what it was. But as I say, I remember hearing some of those first shows on KVEN, and I thought to myself, oh, the poor bastard. You know, because I know exactly what it's like to do this and not get callers.
1: Yeah.
0: And, you know,
1: yeah.
0: So yeah, just... And KVEN used to be KACY. This was a legendary top 40 station in Ventura. And for years, this was just a killer, killer radio station. So, yeah, so it certainly had the history. But, you know, by the time it was KVEN, well, some people listened and not many, because, of course, you know, it didn't really have that much of a signal and where it was and all those things. So, yeah.
1: Yeah.
0: It was brilliant.
1: No, I just knew it from the Dodger broadcast.
0: Right.
1: Whatnot. When I was living out there,
0: sure.
1: I would sometimes tune into that and pick that station up and whatnot instead of listening to the what do they call it, the major station, I think, was...
0: KABC.
1: Yeah, exactly, yeah.
0: Yeah, 790. Yep, well, absolutely.
1: What's the name they call it? Not the hub station, but they call it the...
0: Flagship.
1: When it's like the...
0: Flagship.
1: Flagship, yeah, that's the word I was looking for.
0: Well, it's funny station. Because a friend of mine is no longer alive, John Rook. When he was at KFI, he gave up the Dodgers, and that's how they got on that 790 signal. And many, many years later, decades later, he was at KABC, and I said, so are you going to give up the Dodgers again? He said, yeah, and he did. It's pretty, you know, I thought, well, he certainly was responsible for much more, including WLS's best years and some of CFL's best sounds ever. I mean, he was great, but I always used to tease him about the Dodgers.
1: I heard you the other night. You were talking about that used to work for the Reds, like you were doing.
0: Oh, well, right. I did. Well, not for the Reds, for the radio station. Yeah, I'd be the board op. And
1: you were one of the affiliate stations?
0: Yeah, at the affiliate stations, and for a while I did it at the flagship. The flagship at the time was WLW, and they were nothing if not, well, we used to say it stood for world's lowest wages, but anyhow, the way it worked was there were two banks of car machines, and there was the local bank and there was the national bank, and every now and then I'd screw them up. You know, so like the Borcherding Buick spot would run down the network, and their tagline was like, it's a bit of a drive, but it's worth it. And I'd be like, it's a hell of a drive for many of you, not worth it. So that didn't last too long. Oh. But then, yeah, I did it for almost a year in Louisville. And and like I'd mentioned before, back then, Marty Brenneman was their main guy. But Joe Nuxall, good old Joe, would do the second and the eighth inning. And the out cue was the score. But Joe liked to drink, so the second inning usually be okay. But by the eighth inning, I didn't always recognize the score. So, you know, half of those Cincinnati spots would just go right through. So, absolutely. I remember it well.
1: Hey, I was going to wonder. I was wondering if I could get a request.
0: What do you want to hear?
1: I'll give you a second there. But
0: I'm ready. I got my pen and paper ready for Eric from Minneapolis.
1: Okay.
0: What is it?
1: So, I want to go with... you know, Chicago did some covers of big band numbers many years ago on an album, and I wanted to hear the standard Take the A-Train.
0: Okay. I'll do it.
1: And because Robert does the vocals on that one.
0: I'll do it for you. You'll hear it.
1: Okay.
0: Okay, thanks.
1: And I'll call you next week or whenever you're back on.
0: Sounds great. I look forward to it. Thanks. All right, so we'll check out the news and be back to it on WGN Radio.

0: WGN Radio. I'm Raleigh James. Take the A Train. That was Billy Strayhorn who wrote the music for that. And that is from Chicago. 1995, they did an album of big band type things. Night and Day was the title. And arguably, that's the best thing on it as far as that goes. And yeah, Don't Get Around Much Anymore is interesting too. So in any event, but yeah, Billy Strayhorn was quite the bon vivant, so to speak. And that song, Take the A-Train, has been recorded over 1,000 times. Now, who wrote the music? Ah, well, that's where the fight begins. Some say it's Joya Sherrill. Others say it was the Delta Rhythm Boys. Then some say it was Lee Gaines. And the copyright records just show Billy Strayhorn for both words and music. So that's the only attribution we have. But there was a real question about who wrote that music, who wrote those words, and I don't know. All right, so 888-876-5593-8888. Raleigh. And Robert is in LaGrange. What's happening, Robert? Well, I don't know. We lost Robert. Well, it had been a while. Yes, he probably opted for sleep. Sleep is sacred. If you can get any, always take that. But when you can't, happy to keep you company. Dave is on the north side. So, all right, Dave, you still with us?
1: Yes, ma'am.
0: All right, what's up?
1: Your size you play tonight, Charles Brown.
0: Yeah.
1: Black Knight.
0: Yeah.
1: And the other one before it's, I can't remember it.
0: Well, probably, you know, Big Bill Brunzi, Looking Up at Down.
1: Yeah, that was him.
0: Uh-huh, yeah.
1: You said that was for Don and Beloit, but actually that was for me.
0: And for you? All right, well, I got the wrong person, but I'm glad you heard him.
1: Yeah, so... Yeah, I didn't want to make it too big of a deal.
0: Oh, no, absolutely. Well, you know, my memory on this is terrible, and I probably wrote down something he wanted next to it, and now who knows what it was. But I'm glad you heard it.
1: Yeah, I think he was... I don't remember exactly, but I think he might have been requesting for the Spanish People You Liked.
0: Oh, I don't know. Or maybe he was the Vashti Bunyan. I saw 17 Pink...
1: Yeah, that might be.
0: 17 Pink Sugar Elephants. Okay, well...
1: Yeah, I think so.
0: I'll try that next then. Pink Sugar Elephants. All right.
1: Okay. Now, yeah, a couple things I'm wondering about. A while back on the trivia, you did a question where it said 4 out of 5 people do this first, and the answer was put their right sock on.
0: Yeah.
1: And you said you're gonna watch yourself and see if you notice if you did it or not.
0: Yes, I absolutely did that, and I'm horrified to admit, no, I don't. More often than not, I put my left side on first.
1: Yeah, I was talking to my girlfriend about it, and I think it just has to do... I don't think the survey is right. I think it has to do with what hand you are, if you're left-handed or right-handed.
0: Yeah, but I'm right-handed.
1: So do you put your left sock on first?
0: Yes.
1: I think that's because you grab your sock with your right hand.
0: Maybe. I think I am grabbing it with my left hand. But that's neither here nor there. Those things are so crazy. Who knows?
1: Okay. Well, that's what I think is, like, most people reach out with the hand that, if they're left-handed, they reach out with their left hand. If they're right-handed, they reach out with the right hand.
0: Okay. All right.

0: want to request a song for
1: all right.
0: And this one I want to request it to Cindy and Norwich, whatever.
1: Okay. Yeah.
0: It's called Getting Old Is a Drag by the Rolling Stones.
1: Okay. All right.
0: That's kind of a mean joke towards her.
1: Well, and of course they would.
0: She's having a hard time.
1: And the Rolling Stones would know. Yes, if anybody would, it's the Rolling Stones.
0: Yeah. She sounds like she's having a rough time, so yeah. Just
1: very nice.
0: Hope she gets a laugh out of it. And then another thing, a lot of times when you talk to like people, you say like initials for things like DX. I wonder what that means.
1: Distance. It's short for distance.
0: Okay. Yeah. When you talk to people, the person you're talking to, it's like you and him know, but I don't. And I know my girlfriend, we always like, what are these little initials for and stuff? So.
1: Yeah, well, no, DXing is, because the abbreviation for distance, when you're listening to distant stations, it's DXing just because of that.
0: Okay, I hear you say differential, so I thought it might have been differential.
1: Nope, it's just direct,
0: an easy
1: abbreviation for distance.
0: Okay. And then I was trying to think for X, like external or something, but so I had no clue.
1: Okay,
0: I don't know much.
1: Here it goes to the telegraph. DX is telegraphic shorthand for distant.
0: Okay.
1: So that's where it comes from. It comes from directly, the telegraph days, and so then. Now the next thing is you're saying what's a QSL card, and that's a written communication that you actually received the signal in question, and so it's very often it's a postcard, but not always. QSL comes from the Q codes, and so that was that's the deal. So if you say QSL ? It means do you confirm receipt of my transmission. And QSL without a question mark is I confirm receipt of your transmission.
0: Interesting.
1: So, yeah. Telegraph was interesting all the way around.
0: You said you lived in Florida a lot. Mostly you're what, on the East Coast? Or?
1: Yes. Absolutely.
0: Okay. Yeah, I lived in Fort Myers for a while.
1: Okay. Yes. That area's grown. Boy, has that grown. I remember when it was absolutely nothing. They were selling waterfront property, and it was underwater.
0: Yeah, I lost my beach house. I miss it.
1: Oh, yeah.
0: Can I request a song called Swing Shift? I don't know who does it.
1: All right, Swing Shift?
0: I hear it on DCB. Saturday morning, a guy does 2 hours and calls it a Swing Shift.
1: Yeah, Count Basie is the most famous for that.
0: Yeah.
1: So, absolutely. But there are other, I think Harold Arlen and Johnny Mercer wrote it. And it's like a war song.
0: Yeah, because he's like, I love to be on the swing shift, you could put me on your wing, too.
1: Yeah, right. And it's about a romance between workers in an aircraft factory.
0: Right, okay.
1: So that's what it comes from.
0: Yeah, I love that. I love that. It's like a smooth, almost like a smooth jazz. It's sweet.
1: Mel Torme has a version of it, and so does George Shearing, as far as that goes. In fact, they have one together. So, but mostly. I think it Count Basie, but, sure.
0: Okay, and then one last thing. You talk about a band or someone named Shomal.
1: Oh no, that was a record label. That's my holy grail. Shomal number one. It was one record on one label that never had any other records, and no one knows what this label is. Absolutely no one. I've got the record. And Val Shively has the record. Several of us have the record. And for years, I thought, I tried to find it out. I thought Shamal was like a name. And so I actually called people around the country named Shamal, asking if they knew anything about this. And of course, none of them did. I realized looking at it later, looking at the label, the CHA, and then it says records, and then the MAL, you know, that's vertical, the CHA and MAL. I think it is a contraction of two different people's names, but no one knows. It's just this one song, you know, by a group no one knows. And see, that's the other thing in this is that, you know, it's a song that Blue Moon, that everybody and their brother has done. But the deal is this one version. And so it's by a group, the Vitones, V-I-Tones. But the problem is there's several groups known as the Vitones, and none of them is this. And we know by virtue of copyrights that it came out in June of 1962. So I know it's Shamal. I've got it. It's a white label with red lines and blue lettering where it says CH and then CHA and then records MAL. But who the hell they are, who knows? Obviously, the song was written by Rodgers and Hart, so that means nothing. I mean, 1,000 people have recorded it, and the publisher won't tell us anything either because that goes with Rodgers and Hart. All it says underneath it is, with Billy Harrington Quartet. And there was a Billy Harrington, but not in the right years for this record, not 1962. So I am at a loss. That's the Holy Grail. What is Shamal Records? Who were the Billy Harrington Quartet? Who was in the Vitones? And, you know, I mean, the lead is a woman, and I've never heard her before, and I've never heard her since. So I'll play you some of it if you don't remember it. And the deal is no one knows about this other than we know it exists. We've got it. But what's the deal?

0: think she was a professional singer, and you can hear the accent through it, but I just love that song, and I know absolutely nothing about it.
1: Okay, so the song is called Blue Moon?
0: Yeah, and that's been done by over 1,000 people.
1: I've heard that on WDCB.
0: Well, but not this version.
1: Probably not.
0: Right, that's what I'm saying.
1: I'm going to call and ask them about it.
0: Well,
1: I was actually talking about you and your program.
0: Then here's what I want to know. Again, the group is on the label, says V-I-T-O-N-E-S, Vitones. It is none of the Vitones that you'll find online. And the label is Shamal, C-H-A-M-A-L. But I think it's an abbreviation of C-H-A and M-A-L. That's all I know. There's no other notes on the label or, in the record where I could tell you anything about where it comes from. Don't know.
1: Okay, let me see. Is it Vitones?
0: Yeah, V-I-T-O-N-E-S. But there's many Vitones online. There's several groups who have had that name.
1: Spelled with a B.
0: No, with a V. V like Victor.
1: Oh, V.
0: It's okay. V like Victor. And yes, yeah. Like I say, several have that name. None of them that you'll find online are this group.
1: Okay,
0: none
1: so the Blues Moon by the Vitones.
0: On Shamal. Yeah.
1: Yeah.
0: And
1: I've heard that song, and actually I heard that girl. She sounds like a black lady.
0: I assume that's true. But
1: I can't think who she is, but she sounds familiar though.
0: Well, she doesn't to me. So if she does to you, that's great. I'd like to know from what. I can't pick up anything other than this that I would attribute to her. But I'll take any information I can get. And there are many of us who wonder about this particular song.
1: Just in the last 6 weeks, I've heard that song at Saturday 11 in the morning hour.
0: All right. Well, they may just be playing it from a CD where it's probably on a lot of CDs, and of course they might have the 45. But if they're playing it from the
1: these guys are like 80 years old. They got a lot of.
0: All right. Well, that's great.
1: I'll ask them about it, and I'll get back to you about it.
0: Yeah. No, I'd love to know. And again, if they've got the record, there's nothing on the label that will give you any more information than I just gave you. That's it.
1: Yeah, because all the people that call in, you talked about it, made me wonder. I was like, I'm going to check in to see if I can.
0: Yeah. Shamal Records. Yeah, every time I send money to Sound Exchange, they're supposed to pay the labels and the artists. I'm thinking, they ain't paying Shamal, and they're not paying the Vitones.
1: Yeah, that's interesting.
0: Yeah. Yeah. All right. Yeah. Well,
1: I appreciate
0: you
1: playing my music and that, and enjoying your show and that. I just wish I understood. I'm not old enough for you.
0: All the initials you're talking about, you can look up the Q codes and find out what all of them are, and it's probably right that way online, Q codes. And as far as DX, it comes from early telegraphs, and all those initials are there too.
1: But you know what? I'm like you. My memory's shot, and by tomorrow morning, I'll probably forget about it.
0: Well, and then it won't matter, will it?
1: No, probably not. Okay. Sandy likes Cindy. It never matters.
0: Right, exactly. Okay, thanks. Okay, bye. Yeah, what is it? Don't sweat the small stuff. It's all small stuff. Well, this isn't coming up on WGN Radio.

0: WGN Radio. Maybe it was Donna Blitz. I don't know who wanted to hear Vashti Bunyan. She actually recorded that in 1966, and I don't think it was released for a really long time. There was an album that came out about 20 years ago now that had singles and demos, 64 to 67, and it was on that. But I love the way they say singles. What singles? I never found it as a single. But that's 17 Pink Sugar Elephants. And I think he also wanted to hear what was the other one? The train thing. You're right. The train thing. Yeah, that's what it was. All right. So Ryan is in Sandwich. Welcome to WGN Radio.
1: Hello. How are you doing?
0: All right. You tell me, Ryan. What's going on?
1: Oh, not much. I listened to you a lot and just wanted to say hi. And
0: how nice.
1: Wanted to pick your brain. What's that?
0: I said, how nice. I'm delighted to hear from you.
1: Yeah. I was wondering if you knew much of, I know our radio station out here is WSPY. You know much about that?
0: Well, the FM mostly. Now, wait a minute. No, I'll just say no, because the call letters I know belong to Salisbury, Maryland. It's on the Delmarva Peninsula. So is this an AM station?
1: Well, they do have an AM station.
0: But are you sure it's S like Sam, B like boy, Y like young?
1: Yes.
0: Really? Is it licensed to Sandwich?
1: I guess. I don't know. I'm not much of a radio guy on that part, but they do have AM.
0: Well, wait a minute. Is this WSP like W like spy? P like Peter.
1: It's
0: not SBY, it's spy. Yes. Okay.
1: Yes.
0: Okay. Yeah, small town radio. I think aren't they like in Plano?
1: Yeah.
0: Yeah, okay. Okay.
1: Yes.
0: Yeah. All right.
1: Yes. Great radio station. I mean, I've grown up with them. I'm 47 years old.
0: No, it is wonderful because they still have local personalities. Sadly, I guess Ray Schultz died like a week ago, and people knew him for years, Catfish. And that was sad. But I'm sure there are others who are still there, and you will, it's like small market radio. You'll hear the obits and all that kind of stuff, of course.
1: Yeah, it is. It's been a great radio station. I love them.
0: Yeah, and they're still around, and they're still live and local, and you really got to respect that.
1: Oh, yeah. That's what I do. I love that what you do on the radio with, just like that,
0: Yeah. No, I am aware of that radio station, and the FM, that 107, I think it's like 107.1, and that...
1: Yes, it is.
0: Okay, they came on, I think, in the 70s, like the mid-70s, and it was a couple, Larry and Pam. It was Larry and Pam. They probably still own it, for all I know.
1: As far as I know, they do, too.
0: Well, you know what? I realized we're off the air. I've run out of time. So call me earlier.
1: Oh.
0: I can't believe it. Yeah, WGN's in news. You and I are just talking on the stream. But call me earlier some night, and we'll talk more.
1: I will.
0: Okay, thanks. Appreciate it.
1: Hey, Larry James, thank you very much.
0: Yeah.
1: Not Larry.
0: Very good. All right, so you're listening on the stream at this point, and we thank Adam for keeping us on the air and John for streaming your calls, and 2020 News is next, and we're back tomorrow night right after the Stanley Cup Finals, whenever that is.
2: Gunning with the Devils, plus Strip Club and the Sauced Weekend. I'm Grant Marshall, 2020 news, real stories, real fun. Zero Sharks 30, Greased frightening on the night Chicago flied, Windy City Popo out of the loop and outpaced by a posse of punks like brats out of hell, who held up at least 5 Vicks in a half hour of horror in the wee small hours, their greed for speed a well-oiled routine, all in 30 minutes or else. The Rome chopping network faster than the greed of flight, strife in the fast lane as Chi-Town cops left in the gust by the fast and the impervious. Thrash dance, take this pole and hurl it, blast call for a Miami stripper whose firing makes her girl gone riled, booty brawl picks up a pole coppers say and lets it fly at her boss, he's okay, but her junkyard javelin jousting lands her in lockup, just the tip of the spear since pole falter supposedly had a history of hell raising against her sister strippers, custody in the clink, likely to mean submitting to a strip search. Swing Breaker, The Palm Breach Story. Punch drunk inside the lobby at the fancy schmancy Breakers Resort as some purportedly plastered piece of work from Houston had a problem or two with some other woman. Texas Spew Step was hollering and hankering to hammer the target of her tirade when the popo pulled up on the pickled perp cops claim. The heat say they tried to turn down the temp, but Lone Star State kept caterwauling, so they hauled her off to the drunk tank to chill out. And that's what's happening. I'm Grant Marshall, 2020 News.
0: This is a replay of the Wednesday, June 3rd WGN show. We started right at 10. If you don't hear yourself on it, it's because you didn't call, and I hope you'll rectify that soon. We're live Monday through Thursday evenings, unless sports preempt us. 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

0: WGN Radio. I'm Raleigh James. We have 3 hours to spend together. If it's on your mind, it'll be on mine. And I feel betrayed, absolutely betrayed. Yes, in grammar school, I learned this rule. It was beaten into me, and I decided I would never violate it. And for the most part, at least in writing, I don't. And now it turns out it's completely made up. Oh, man, I knew those teachers were plotting. All right, you've probably learned this at some point, I would think. And that is, it is incorrect to end a sentence with a preposition, such as with, to, about, for instance. And, you know, probably teachers would circle it in red, you know, and, you know, give you points off for all this. The problem is, it's made up. Well, it was a misunderstanding. 17th century misunderstanding. Never meant to be a hard and fast rule in English. All right, and the myth, of course, stems from centuries of trying to force English to behave like Latin, which, of course, is completely different. Yeah, where word order doesn't matter at all. Modern style guides and dictionaries overwhelmingly agree that ending a sentence with a preposition is perfectly acceptable. And, you know, to me, to my ears, it sounds illiterate. But even distinguished writers such as Shakespeare and Jane Austen regularly ended sentences with prepositions, so I defer to them. Yes, it's for many people, it's the most natural choice. Now, by the way, this does not negate using a preposition for no darn good reason, such as, where are you going to? No, where are you going? That's sufficient. You don't need to have to there. All right, so I'll stand by that no matter what. However, apparently, do we need to review prepositions, by the way? And, they're simple everyday words that show other parts of speech, like nouns or pronouns, or how they're connected. So, basically, of, in, to, for, with, on, from, by, about. And so, you know, this is very often it will show direction. She walked to the train, or the book is on the table. We left at noon. But they also introduce an object. Prepositions are parts of speech. All right, so we do this every day. And as I say, for basically my entire life, of which I've been aware, you know, I don't know what happened pre-grammar school, but there is when I hear things like, that's the show I was telling you about, I just cringe. Well, it turns out it's perfectly fine. Yeah, who are you going with? No, with whom are you going? Apparently doesn't matter anymore. And so apparently preposition standing, sentence structure where the preposition is separated from its object. Yeah, what are you looking for? The preposition for is separated from the object. Yeah. For what are you looking? You say, no, apparently you don't have to do that anymore. So now the rule is that a preposition need not appear only directly before its object. Yeah, for what are you looking? See, makes perfect sense to me. But they say it doesn't flow naturally in conversational English. Well, it certainly does in writing, as far as I'm concerned. So the never end a sentence in a preposition rule did not originate in English. Of course not. Why would it, right? In fact, ending sentences with prepositions have been the norm since Old English. Instead, the rule came, because it had to come somewhere, right? Nobody in the 17th century just made it up. No, it sprang from 17th century grammarians who admired Latin and believed English speakers should copy it. No, just no. As I say, word order is completely irrelevant in Latin. And and it's so relevant in English. So apparently, the guy to blame is Joshua Poole. He's credited with adopting the rule, and then poet John Dryden popularized it. He was England's first poet laureate, and a literary critic, don't you know? And so here we go. All this time, yeah, turns out it's completely made up. So there you have it. And the rule against preposition stranding, you know, not being right before the object, is a feature of Romance languages in general. And so, you know, whether it's Spanish or Portuguese or French or Italian, they tend to follow it. But English, however, is a Germanic language, so sentence structure calls for different rules. Well, now you've got one. Yeah, I'm just beside myself. I'll get over it. But still, do not add prepositions where they are absolutely not needed. Where are you going to? No, where are you going? All right, I'm glad we had this chat. 888-876-5593, 8888 Raleigh. Victor in Silver Spring is starting it off tonight. How's it going, Victor?
1: Oh, I'm doing okay. Good. My friend got his Skywave radio, the Sea Crane radio.
0: Yeah.
1: And he loves it.
0: Oh, good.
1: He had to go visit his brother in the hospital, and he was able to get some stations inside the hospital.
0: Nice. Okay.
1: So, anyhow, I figured out the station that's coming in under WGN. It's that station in Pennsylvania.
0: Oh, really?
1: Yeah.
0: I wonder if they are broadcasting according to their license specifications.
1: I don't think so, because I can hear them in the background.
0: Oh, well, that's interesting. So what I'm going to do, actually, WGN has the world's best chief engineer, and I am going to pass this along to him, because, you know, the only clear channels on 720 are us and Kotzebue, Alaska. So I know you're not hearing that. So
1: Wasn't there one in Las Vegas?
0: KDON was. It's off the air now.
1: Oh, okay.
0: And that came about because of the breakup of the Clears when they started to do that in, I guess, the latter 80s. They dropped that in. It was highly directional. But, unfortunately, the owners felt, as many do these days, that the land was worth more than the license. So they just, you know, sold the land and turned the license back in.
1: Yeah, I'm still trying to figure out what's going on with WBT.
0: Now, we all are. By the way, I just looked up that Pennsylvania station and WHYF. It's a daytimer, so it should not be on at night, period.
1: Yep. I think they're EWTN.
0: Okay. Oh, really?
1: Yeah.
0: Oh, that's exciting. All right.
1: So, anyhow,
0: yeah. So yes,
1: I discovered the mystery and suspense radio network.
0: Uh-huh.
1: And if you go on there, you can hear old radio shows from Suspense. They play The Whistler.
0: Yeah.
1: They play Mysterious Traveler, a mutual network show. CBS Mystery Theater, a whole bunch of other shows. It's really interesting.
0: Yeah, they're available through radio.net, but now, can you select what you want to hear, or is it just whatever they're broadcasting?
1: Unfortunately, it's whatever they're broadcasting.
0: You know,
1: there are specific networks, like I could say play Dragnet.
0: And, right.
1: I'll hear nothing but Dragnet.
0: But you know,
1: or yours truly, Johnny Dollar.
0: Oh yeah, just absolutely love that intro. And the deal is, though, a lot of that stuff is available on YouTube, and you can kind of pick what you want to hear when you want to hear it. So there's a number of sites that, you know, feature old radio. But as I say, sadly, it's not a secret anymore. Most of it's right on YouTube.
1: Yeah, and unfortunately, I can't get YouTube, and I'm waiting for Alexa to let me have YouTube.
0: Oh, yeah, it's a real shame. That should be more user-friendly, particularly if you cannot see the screen, and it's just not. But, yours truly, Johnny Dollar, was just the absolute best, and I think the opening was the best part of it.
1: Yeah. Also, I have upstairs... in one of my rooms, I got a dresser drawer full of tapes. I got a whole bunch of Lone Ranger and Sergeant Preston of the Yukon and the Green Hornet. That was from WXYZ.
0: Sure.
1: Back in the 30s.
0: Yep.
1: And I had a neighbor over, and she brought her 10-year-old son, and she says, I want you to hear what people listened to in the 30s and the 40s. So I dragged out a Let's Pretend episode from 1947.
0: Yeah. Well, good.
1: And what's so great is also, over the years, I collected bloopers. Where the microphone was turned on a little bit too late or something.
0: Kermit Schaefer. Kermit Schaefer
1: mispronounced something.
0: Right, Right. Like I say, Kermit Schaefer was the guy who really popularized that with Pardon My Blooper and all the other things that came after it. But it broke my heart when I found out that some of those were actually recreated and made up. They weren't all
1: Yes.
0: It. Yeah, it broke my
1: yes,
0: heart.
1: Yes, the one about the Uncle Don.
0: Yeah, that all hold the little bastards. Yeah, exactly. Yeah, though there's many of them, because when he moved to Miami Beach, I think he was living on Fairway, he actually used people on that street, because I had friends who lived on that street, to do some of the recreations, especially their kids if they needed it. And so I thought, oh,
1: yeah.
0: God, this is so sad. I believed it. Yeah, but not true. So, but some of it is, of course, very real, as you know, and it was a lot of fun. He originally used to work with Alan Funt on Candid Mike, you know, before there was ever
1: yes.
0: TV. And Alan Funt, of course, became very famous, and Kermit Schaefer did not at all. Kermit Schaefer tried to sell the franchise to Dick Clark Productions more times than I can tell you, and Dick Clark Productions waited until after he died and his widow needed the money for them to pick it up. Sad.
1: Yeah, I mean, some of the bloopers were absolutely funny, and I think
0: yes.
1: some of them were made up, too.
0: Yeah, well, they were.
1: Because on one of my blooper records... Yeah. That I transferred onto cassette.
0: Yeah,
1: they have somebody in the studio decided to have a little bit of fun, and they did a commercial for New York Telephone. And
0: yeah,
1: if you're being annoyed by annoying phone calls, hang up on the sucker.
0: Yeah, right.
1: You'll ram his you know what in jail.
0: Yeah, right. So, exactly. No, that wasn't legit. But yes, absolutely.
1: I mean, they just had a little bit of fun. They also yeah. did a commercial for, I think it was Chesterfield Cigarettes.
0: Oh, yes, Go to Fire Island and you'll survey. I know all the words. I sung them just recently at dinner. So I won't sing them here, but yeah.
1: No, you can't.
0: No, I know I can. But it's funny. It came up because someone we were with had mentioned Fire Island, and John had thought it was on the North Shore. And I said, oh, no, no, it's in the South, Fire Island. You remember? Go to Fire Island, and you'll survey. Yeah, right. So,
1: yeah,
0: tight little island. Okay, that's enough. So anyway, yeah, I think we
1: all... And it's fun hearing the old commercials, too.
0: Oh, yeah.
1: I heard for Palisades Park.
0: Right.
1: And also, when I'm listening to Gunsmoke, they play the L&M commercials, and I remember the joke that was going around. How many letters are there in the alphabet?
0: Right.
1: You say 26. No, it's 24. L&M got kicked out for smoking.
0: Oh, perfect. Exactly. Yes. Lucky Strike means fine tobacco and all that. Or call for Philip Morris. Yeah,
1: Yeah. And also, here in the old... now, Boss Radio 66, they play the old commercials because I've heard... Gary Lewis and the Playboys for Coca-Cola.
0: Oh, yeah. They're all around, and Leslie Gore and all that. Coke was smart. There are a ton of them. But of that ilk, my favorite still, and I don't know how their manager convinced him to do it, but was Iron Butterfly for Ban Roll-On.
1: Oh, yeah.
0: Yeah.
1: I heard that commercial. Yeah,
0: it's like, how on earth did that band agree to that? But they did, and it was on the air. But it was great when commercials were actually creative on radio, and particularly in the 60s when they were going after teens, and they'd, you know, nighttime, 7 to midnight would be the big day part, and they'd have all sorts of great commercials. And, of course, not a
1: Stan Freberg had some really good commercials.
0: Well, yes. Stan was wonderful.
1: A commercial for Terminex.
0: Yep.
1: And you hear these two termites making a bet about the guy falling through the floor.
0: And
1: the guy does fall through the floor, and the other termite says, well, Charlie, pay up.
0: Right. Right. Now, I've debated this, and I always heard that it was, but I'm not sure. But you probably seen or heard them anyway. When Stan had the Pacific Air account, and they say that's what drove him into bankruptcy, and I do not think that is, but it was hilarious, deal about, for frightened flyers and all the things that were in it. I thought it was a great campaign, but...
1: my history teacher got a real kick out of Stan Freberg's history of America.
0: Oh, yeah, of course. Yes,
1: and her favorite was... he's talking to Betsy Ross, George Washington.
0: Yes.
1: And Stars and Stripes. I wanted polka dots.
0: Yeah. Yeah, my favorite bit like that is on the album, and I think it might be on that same album, where they took away our Murray Hills, where it's all about direct distance dialing. And I thought that was
1: just... Yeah, I think so.
0: Yes.
1: But at the end, the British decide to surrender.
0: Right.
1: And the reason why is so they could apply for foreign aid.
0: Right, exactly. No, and funny you mention that, because normally if my albums are just too molded, I've learned to throw them out after the deal with mold spores decades ago. But I had to save that. So a few weeks ago, I actually cleaned the entire thing up, including the cover, and brought it back from a ton of mold, and of course had fun listening along the way.
1: I think one of the funniest bits was he's Custer.
0: Yeah.
1: And he's telling his wife, "I promise, dear, this is my last stand."
0: Yeah, right. No, he just brilliant, and did a number of commercials, and they were all just priceless. I mean, the Chung King commercial where he described the can like it was a sports car, just wonderful stuff.
1: Yes.
0: Yep.
1: Yeah.
0: All good stuff.
1: Well, let me get off here so others can get on.
0: All right. Well, good to hear from you. You're sounding good. Keep me posted.
1: I will.
0: Okay,
1: bye-bye.
0: Thanks. All right. So, 888-876-5593. We will talk with Nick in Baltimore. Okay, Cindy in Chicago got some test results. Eduardo from Tampa, who we didn't have time to talk to last night because I ran out of time. So, if I ran out of time on you, too, remember, call early, like now, 888-876-5593 on WGN Radio.

0: said when she WGN said Radio, goodbye. I'm Molly James. Yep, Southern Pacific, and it was Ken from Chicago last night who called and said he wanted to hear that. There it is, I Go to Pieces, 1990 on Warner Brothers. It was a single. Also on some albums, too, but was definitely a single. All right, so what do we have here? I believe, yes, as I said at the end of last night, we would get to him right away because he called back, Eduardo in Tampa. So welcome back to WGN Radio. What's up?
1: Hello, can you hear me?
0: I hear you loud and clear.
1: Yeah, good evening. Yeah, sorry, I missed your call yesterday. Oh, before I forget, I got to request a song here. Roadhouse Blues by the Doors.
0: Oh, my God. Okay.
1: Yeah.
0: All right.
1: I got a couple of interesting stories here. One of them is called The Human Library. This started in Denmark. Ronnie Abergel. And they would talk to people like for like 30 minutes,
0: uh-huh.
1: Kind of like talk to them like if they were checking out a book, what did they say,
0: uh-huh.
1: About different topics. I think it's in 80 countries. And they had this on the CBS Sunday morning show.
0: Yeah.
1: So,
0: yeah. It's a not-for-profit deal. I love their slug line underneath it, unjudge uh-huh. someone. So, yeah, I started in Copenhagen. And so it's obviously about combating prejudices, helping them to talk to those they would not normally meet. Never a bad idea. And you say 80,
1: yeah,
0: 80
1: I wonder,
0: countries?
1: Yeah. I wonder if you could like, check out like here in the U.S., you could do like a check out with you, I mean, with your show or something like that.
0: I don't know.
1: And like a half hour with Riley.
0: Yeah, I don't know. Not sure how
1: but
0: that would
1: wind
0: up. But
1: if you have to be
0: up,
1: in somewhere in Arizona. Phoenix area. So.
0: Oh, well, I don't think anybody in the Phoenix area knows I exist. I'm trying to keep it that way.
1: Yeah. Yeah, that's interesting about that. I like this other one, David White. This guy was a principal at Bergson Peterson.
0: Uh-huh.
1: And he comes back and becomes a handyman.
0: Uh-huh.
1: Yeah. This is in, I think, in yeah. Atlanta, outside
0: yeah,
1: Atlanta.
0: Yeah, he had been there, what, as an elementary principal, as Atlanta elementary principal, and after 33 years, he mm-hmm. retires and then returns to as a janitor. Well, why not? And so it's interesting that he retired at 58, which is rather young, and he was expecting it to be
1: yeah.
0: blissful and easy and all that, and he didn't like it. So... So the principal of the year, he got that award a few times, didn't want to keep hanging out with the cat and miss the community. And, you know, they'd already hired a
1: yeah.
0: new principal. So deal was that they had an opening for a janitor, and he sent his resume. And that was the deal. Now, he tipped off the current principal that he was going to do it. His title is site manager, but he's basically the handyman. And, power washes the bathrooms and inspects the fire extinguishers and everything else. And so good for him. And, the nice thing about that is that would probably be a real no-stress job. All the things that came with being the principal, you don't have to worry about them anymore.
1: Yeah.
0: Yeah.
1: He's more hands-on now.
0: To say the least. Yeah, so
1: yeah.
0: So that was the deal. And, it's interesting. Some people are spending all this time saying, I can't wait till I retire. And a good portion of those, it's not the way they expected it. And, I don't know myself because I make doing nothing an art form. But many people want something to do for reasons I don't really understand, but they do.
1: Yeah, I think I would be bored if I wasn't doing anything. I could not stand just...
0: Well, go do what you want to do, whatever it is.
1: Yeah.
0: You
1: there's got to be, like, some hobby that you can turn into, like, a fun thing.
0: Well,
1: like,
0: obviously, if it's a hobby, it better be a fun thing, or why are you doing it? You know, all ideas for it to be fun.
1: Yeah. I mean, I would definitely give out, since I call many people, I would be doing something like speeches.
0: Well, okay.
1: You know, like,
0: well, sure.
1: Yeah.
0: Sure.
1: Yeah.
0: They got things like Toastmasters everywhere. And for people who are gluttons for punishment. I mean, for people who enjoy that. So, sure. Absolutely. I don't think that you would have a dearth of things to do. You'd find something to do. And in this case, the reason that it made the news was because you don't normally go from principal to handyman. And so it made a nice little human interest story. And that's, you know, all over the internet, which is why I knew about it. But, you know, sure, I think a lot of people who find out that retirement isn't so great do find other things to do. And I hope so anyway, because there's also studies that show how close to retirement very often people die after the fact. And you say to yourself, oh, man, I hope it wasn't a boredom.
1: Yeah.
0: Yeah.
1: Well, the job's going well. The other day I was touched by this one lady. I actually gave a family member a card.
0: Oh.
1: So when they get out, you know, say hello. But and this was in Spanish, that because they didn't talk in English.
0: Good. Well, you
1: so
0: see,
1: I was holding their hand.
0: Right there.
1: Yeah, they were very sick. And, I mean, you hate to see some of these people the way they have these bruises on their body and all that from the problems they have. And it's good that you're there to talk to them. You know, a lot of people are friendly. Some people can, you know, can be upset because they don't want to be there. But,
0: yeah.
1: I know this one lady was in a lot of pain. She says, oh, well, they already gave me all these shots, but that's not helping. But when they came up to the room, you know, they took notice, and hopefully they gave her something that was going to make her feel better.
0: Right. You sure hope so. Absolutely.
1: Yeah.
0: Yeah. Yeah. You don't want to see anybody in pain.
1: You're going down for MRIs or CT scans. I'm doing a lot of that stuff. You know, they're going through a lot of those.
0: Sure.
1: X-rays, you know. So they got to find out. I mean, so they got to do these tests. It's not all about just putting stuff in people's body. They got to do these tests so they know exactly what they're going to be, you know, moving forward as far as the next treatment. So.
0: And there you are.
1: Yeah.
0: And you're
1: I
0: taking.
1: I mean, when my mother was in St. Joe's over here, you know, they did MRIs, CAT scans, and all that. So.
0: Sure.
1: Yeah.
0: Sure. No, testing obviously is life-saving. Now, there are times when it's overdone. There are some tests, for instance, that seniors probably shouldn't do that they advise, but it's up to the individual to read up on that and decide what works for them.
1: Yeah.
0: So, yeah, but sure, more knowledge the better, but hopefully not at the expense of the patient.
1: Yeah, and I saw it too, where they got, I guess, on one of the floors, they got like some kind of rehab center. So I guess people go there whenever.
0: Well,
1: you know, to do therapy. Yeah.
0: Absolutely. And for individuals who have had an illness, for instance, that's kept them bedridden, even for a few weeks, getting back into the swing of things does require a certain amount of rehab.
1: Yeah.
0: You know, and the biggest thing, sure you have signs everywhere, is fall risk. You want to make sure they do not fall.
1: Oh, sure, yeah.
0: Yeah, because that's big insurance problems. So, absolutely. Well, I'm glad you're liking it.
1: Yeah, yeah. There'll be some more interesting stories. I mean, and the people, you know, that work with me, you know, if you have a question, you need, they are very helpful. And
0: good.
1: The soups are very helpful, too. So, yeah. We get along pretty good, so
0: excellent.
1: Yeah, hopefully there'll be some better stories, you know, and you know the job will progress well, and you know.
0: Yeah, well, I'm looking forward to hearing them all. Always good to hear from you, Eduardo. Thanks for the call.
1: Yep, I'll call again. I guess what's today? Wednesday, Thursday.
0: Yeah.
1: You might be in late because I know you got the Stanley Cup, so right after the game.
0: Right. It'll depend on how they play, you know, and so we'll see. I'll be here.
1: Yep.
0: Okay, thanks.
1: Okay, I'll call if I got anything interesting to say.
0: Great,
1: okay,
0: appreciate it.
1: Thank you, Raleigh.
0: Yeah.
1: Yep.
0: So, yes, indeed. And go back to the other studio tomorrow. And, of course, we have permaconstruction here. And they close the road for, from 9 a.m. to 2 p.m. And so I keep my fingers crossed that it's open at 2 so I can get back. But we'll see. Changes routinely. So, what do we have? I believe we'll be getting to Nick in Baltimore. Oh, and Mike in Cleveland. All right, I got a request for him coming up. We played a couple of them yesterday. Hope we heard it. And Cindy in Chicago, who's got some results. All right, so plenty to talk about. But right now, I want to talk about one of my favorite things, the Sea Crane Company. And the CC Wi-Fi 3, like I was saying last night, this is so timely because we just got one for the studio here so John could hear the show while he's streaming. And and it was just a snap. First he said, okay, I've unboxed it. Yeah, come set it up. I said, I don't have time. Set it up yourself. And yeah, I was a little kinder than that, but basically that was the message. And so, you know, he said, well, I don't know. I said, well, just figure it out. And I'll tell you what, within a few minutes at most, he figured it out. And that's a testament to how easy this is. So even if you are not very familiar with internet radios, I'll tell you what, the CC Wi-Fi 3 is just a snap. Now, more important than that are a couple features you need to know about. One is that I'm assuming you've got a wireless access point or a Wi-Fi router in your house, and you know that some things connect just seamlessly, and other things, man, it's buffering central, right? Well, the CC Wi-Fi 3 will connect to even the most lackluster wireless access point or Wi-Fi router, so you'll have no problems. And, you know, that's part of Bob Crane's mantra of great reception. So, yes, even great reception when it comes to the internet with the CC Wi-Fi 3. Firstly, it sounds really good. It's rich, it's full, it's clear. It's a lot better than listening on your smartphone. And, of course, no static, no dropouts. It's seamless that way. And the best part, you get thousands of radio stations from all over the world, actually, and some individual streams as well. So you'll never be wanting for something interesting to hear. 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

0: WGN Radio. I'm Raleigh James. Well, it was a medley of his hit in the U.S., certainly in front of the mic, but man, behind the mic, I'll tell you what, Norman Smith, Hurricane Smith, if you will, or as John Lennon used to call him, Normal Smith, but it's a long story. In any event, he engineered all of the Beatles stuff through Rubber Soul. That was the last album that he had engineered, and he did all of them, because what had happened was He was trying on his own when he was young to be a musician, and whether it was the drums or the piano or whatever. He was a jazz trumpeter for about a minute and a half, and played some sessions as a pianist, but not doing well. And so he joined EMI as an apprentice sound engineer in 1959, and he was not young then. All right, and so he died in 2008, and he was already 85. So that's the deal there. But he was the engineer on all of the EMI studio recordings by the Beatles. Yeah, so there. Yeah, he did over 100 Beatles songs, I think. But he did a number of other acts as well, but that was probably the biggest one. And then in 71, Norman used a pseudonym, Hurricane, and had a number two hit in Great Britain, Don't Let It Die. And it was a demo of a song he wrote. He was actually hoping the Beatles would record it. They didn't. But Mickey Most heard the demo and said, "You need to release this." And so then, of course, that's followed by "Oh, Babe, What Would You Say?" And, man, that was it. All right. And did a number of other things that just didn't hit here. But ultimately wrote a memoir. In fact, the title was John Lennon Called Me Normal, so you can see what that's about if you're interested. And I don't know whether that's still in print or not. All right, so that was Mike in Cleveland who wanted to hear that, and that, I think, is the third. We played the other two last night. So, Mike, welcome back to WGN Radio.
1: Hello, Raleigh.
0: Yes.
1: How are you doing?
0: All right. So hopefully you were listening, heard your request last night, and now you heard this one.
1: Oh, yeah, but you're always true blue on it anyway. Even if I don't listen, yeah. I know they're played.
0: Yeah, right. Well, you know, the goal is to have you hear them, you see.
1: Oh, yeah. So I wanted to talk about some gentleman called about old-time radio shows.
0: Yeah, Victor.
1: Now, if he goes up to Internet Archives, and at the top of the page it'll say audio, and it'll bring down a page where it brings up all the audio, and you just click on old time radio, and it'll show dozens of shows.
0: That's a great idea. And actually, the website is simply archive.org. And that's all you have to do, archive.org. And then I'm looking right now at audio. So, yeah, that's a great idea. Hopefully he can do that.
1: And they have single episodes, like CBS Radio Mystery Theater.
0: Oh, yes.
1: Has over, I think, 1,399 episodes.
0: Right.
1: And they play, they have all the episodes on one page, and you click on the first one, and it just keep playing.
0: Yeah. Oh, no, that was great. That was like, you know, from the 70s into the early 80s. Hyman Brown came back to the medium long after that. And I think it was like 74 through 82. And some of them were great. Some of them were scary as hell. I remembered I'd be driving across the country, and there was one. I don't remember the episode, but it scared me enough that I put the dome light on in my car. And then I realized, well, wait a minute. That's going to make me a beacon for anybody from somewhere else. Mm-hmm. But anyway, a lot of fun.
1: Well, it's called Theater of the Mind.
0: Yes, of course. And he made it till just before his 100th birthday. So imagine all the things that he saw. And he was back in the early days of radio and all that.
1: Well, a lot of people consider him Mr. Radio Show.
0: Yeah, yeah. Well, he created Inner Sanctum, which ran 41 through 52. And, that's one of the ones, man, frightening as hell.

0: So yes, a wonderful mind, and yes, CBS Mystery Theater. I thought that was just the best. Pleasant Dreams.
1: It's not even dead now. I mean, they have some websites that play new stuff now.
0: Absolutely.
1: They just made. You know, it's not dead.
0: No, that's true. It is from the standpoint of being widespread. By the way, hang on a minute. Don't go away. I'm blowing the news.
1: Okay.
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1: All right.

0: WGN Radio. I'm Riley James. And yes, it is Buddy Holly and Lil Baby. If you're saying I've never heard it before, well, it was never on a single in the U.S. It was recorded in late 57. And Owen Bradley, in fact, produced that. It was done at Decca in Nashville. And interestingly, its first release was on a 45, kind of an EP sort of thing, Great Britain in 58. And so never is a single here. But it was Cleveland Dennis from Elgin who requested we play that. And now we have. All right, now back to Mike in Cleveland. Sorry for the delay. Here we are, Mike. What else are we talking about?
1: Oh, okay. Just radio and the internet is...
0: Yeah.
1: One of the greatest inventions of all time.
0: Oh, absolutely.
1: The computer.
0: Well... Yes and no. I think that what we're seeing now, we've been leading up to it since the start of the Industrial Revolution. And you're right that it is the game changer, much like in caveman days, the wheel was the game changer. Well, digital is the game changer for us. And it does come with an upside, no doubt about it. But it comes with a lot of downside, too. In fact, just tonight I was talking with some very concerned grandparents who are saying, you know, their kids don't listen to things, they don't read. All they do is take a look at their smart screen, and that's it. So we were saying, well, where's the imagination in that? And I have no idea where it's going. I'm no sociologist, but I do know that there was nothing better than Theater of the Mind. Those shows were wonderful. The people looked exactly like we wanted them to look, and it was just a wonderful time.
1: Okay. And when I used to listen to shortwave radio years ago, all over the world,
0: now
1: I can listen all over the world again.
0: Well, yes, you can. And this time hear things that aren't necessarily propaganda-based.
1: Oh, yeah. Hey, you know, I don't have to scan no dials no more.
0: Right. No. Although I miss scanning dials. You know, those old analog radio, man, especially on AM. You never knew what you were going to pick up.
1: Oh, now you do. It's nothing.
0: Yeah, well, that's yes. Yes, I'm afraid you're right. Yes, indeed.
1: Well, there's no fun in that anymore.
0: No. No, but like anything else, like I say, there's upsides and there's downsides. But I hope we don't lose the concept of theater of the mind entirely.
1: Yeah. Well, I got radio to listen to sports.
0: Well, there you go. Well, that can be theater of the mind, depending on the game. Yeah. Okay.
1: Oh yeah. But.

0: We beat the Yankees 2 games already.
1: All right.
0: Out of 3.
1: All right.
0: I love it.
1: Yeah, there you are. All right, living large.
0: Anyway, have a nice night, Raleigh.
1: You too.
0: I'll talk to you later.
1: Thanks for talking.
0: Bye-bye.
1: Appreciate it. Yes, indeed. So 888-876-5593 would be 8888, Raleigh. And that is going to take us to Nick in Baltimore. Nick, welcome back to WGN Radio. What's up tonight?
2: Hey, Raleigh. Thanks again for taking my call.
1: Always.
2: Usually I don't call back-to-back, but I had a couple of questions because I was surfing the web.
1: Uh-oh.
2: And with a friend of mine down in Arkansas, mm-hmm. Rick Maher, and we were searching stations out, and he asked about his big station at 540 and WGTO.
1: Oh, Gainesville, Tampa, Orlando, from the Gulf to the ocean.
2: Right. Is that, yeah.
1: Yeah, and, it was a daytimer for years.
2: I never picked him up, but he did.
1: It's FLF now. It's now it's licensed to Pine yeah. Hills. It didn't used to be. But it's interesting because it always had been a daytimer. And it was the kind of little station that could. They were GTO, I think, until about 1994. They went on in 1955, and they were top 40. They were 10,000 watts daytime only, and the city of license was Haines City. And it was co-owned with KWK in St. Louis. And like I say, the call letters meant from the Gulf to the ocean. From the Gulf of Mexico to the Atlantic Ocean, and we used to say, we're Gainesville, Tampa, Orlando. And then they changed it to Cypress Gardens, the little city that had the big tourist trap stuff. And they ultimately got 50,000 watts. And, you know, they used to mm-hmm. refer to themselves as the most powerful station in the nation because they were down at 540. And, of course, 50,000 was the most you were allowed. Of course, they didn't bother to say that they were a rundown at sundown. But they were top 40 until the mid-70s. They were still top 40 when I left Florida. And, you know, yeah. they were, for a daytimer, especially a daytimer in truly the middle of nowhere, they were great. And then later they changed to country. And I don't remember when they went full-time. I think it was about 78, thereabouts. I don't know, but it's somewhere in there. They had gone country. And they won like Small Market Country Station of the Year or something. But in any event, the problem in the 80s, of course, came, you know, GTO lost market share to FM competitors, period. And so then what do you do with a radio station with 50,000 watts and great coverage but no listeners? Well, you go religion. And so they did for a while. And then for a minute there, they had Cruise and Oldies 54. But they didn't manage to make any money, so I think after mm-hmm. that they like went all satellite. And then the guy who started Home Shopping, which actually started on the radio in the Tampa area, Bud Paxson purchased GTO, and that's when he dropped the call letters, and it was sports talk. And so that's the deal. And I think Clear Channel picked him up in the 90s, but by then I don't care.
2: Well, there was another station that went away, and that was WKKO.
1: Cocoa Beach, yeah. I think Mike.
2: Yeah,
1: I think
2: daytimer.
1: Yeah, I think Mike Joseph consulted that for a while.
2: Oh, did he?
1: I think so. Yeah, and that was a good little radio station there for a minute. Yeah,
2: that was there's a clip of that on YouTube.
1: Oh, really?
2: Now what happened? Did somebody buy that and take it off the air? Because GUL is on in Tampa now, right?
1: Yeah, I don't know what happened to them. I was long gone. I don't know.
2: Yeah, I think they're gone, obviously.
1: Yeah, no, they're absolutely gone as far as that goes. But Tom Tyler was on that radio station before he went to Miami and before he went to Philadelphia. So they were certainly still rocking in the mid-70s when I left. But like I said, I know Tom Tyler was there, and I think there were 860 a.m., so I remember, I think.
2: 860, yeah.
1: Yeah, right. And Yeah, absolutely. I remember them well. And, you know, of course, I remember their studios, too. It was like this little house, but in the side where the garage would be, they had the call letters painted on it. But in any event, this was a big
2: deal.
1: That's
2: all on YouTube.
1: Okay, well, if you lived in Merritt Island or Cocoa or Titusville, or this was your radio station.
2: Yeah.
1: You know, okay, you can also argue WRKT, Rocket Radio 1300, but, you know, KKO at 860, that was, they gave the surf reports, and they'd play the jingle, Time to Turn, if you were on the beach, you know, all that, and, and they did all the high school reports like everybody, and, you know, so it was a very big thing in Cocoa. And I think there was MEG at 920, and which became MEL. But wow. Yeah, and Cocoa, of course, was not a market. Other than Cape Canaveral, what the hell's in Cocoa? You know, it's very, very small place at the time. And Daytona, like MFJ in Daytona, much more influential in Florida at the time. You know, go ahead.
2: Go ahead. I'm sorry. Go ahead.
1: I was just going to say, if you were promoting records, you'd be less concerned that KKO played it. But if MFJ and Daytona played it, now you had a story to go, you know, tell them in Tampa or Miami or whatever.
2: Where were they on the dial?
1: What?
2: MFJ.
1: Oh, God. Where were they on the dial? This is terrible. And I knew people who work it. I think that they were 1450. I think they were, another 14.
2: Is it a graveyard channel?
1: I think so. Yeah. And so that was.
2: Wasn't the other one in Cocoa 1300?
1: Oh, in Cocoa, you're talking about RKT 1300 Rocket Radio. Yeah.
2: That was okay.
1: Yeah, right. And that was. I think I don't know what it's still on the air. But, they signed on in 59 as Rocket Radio WRKT, and it was 1300. You know, but, you know, by then, KKO already had the market. But they RKT, arguably, you know, everybody had their favorites, I guess. But like I say, neither of them were that influential in terms of what they were playing.
2: Well, you might ask, why am I so fascinated? I've always been fascinated with Florida, for some reason, you know, because I like the weather and all that. But, the station's always fascinated me down there. I don't know why. It's just a fetish I have.
1: You know, Florida was tough in the 60s. Now, not all of it. I mean, if you're in Haines City, who the hell cares? But if you're in Miami, what you had was you had a southern wage base and a northern cost of living. And so, because all the tourists and all that, man, rents were, you know, by comparison, high. And yet, what you were making from the radio station, you know, $125 a week or whatever, was low. So, That was the big problem there. But there were a lot of innovative radio stations in the state, for sure. And, of course, back then, Tampa and the West Coast was very different from the East Coast in many ways. So yeah, absolutely.
2: So. Well, you know, before I go, the I remember as a kid DXing. And you had Victor on earlier, and the guy before was talking about radio, and the whole thing with DXing back in the day. I remember the station I used to always get from Miami was KAT,
1: which is weird that 1360 you wouldn't normally think that would, but there you have it. I'm not sure anybody wanted to hear it back then. That was before they went talk, when they were kind of like an MOR station. But
2: when I heard it was talk.
1: Oh, okay, so that's latter 60s. Yeah, okay, like 67 or later.
2: Well, it was middle of the road before that.
1: Yes, absolutely was. You betcha. So, yeah, and I mentioned before that my favorite studios were WKAT because the self-supporting tower was in the center of the building, and the building was built around it. And, you know, I remember, in the control room, you had a view of the tower. And it was all that old Western Electric stuff that they were still using into the 70s, and, you know, boards and transmitters and all that. And, yeah, KAT, I just thought it was a jewel right there on North Bay Road.
2: Wouldn't it be scary during a storm, though?
1: Never bothered me, but who knows? I guess there's somebody who's worried about that. Now, I wasn't there for a hurricane, God knows, but I don't know if anybody was, actually. But,
2: what were they? They were 5,000 watts a day and one at night, I think.
1: Right, right. Non-directional, just that, again, that beautiful self-supporter. 1759
2: I used to get up in the wintertime.
1: Yeah.
2: Oh, yeah.
1: Yeah, but that's interesting that 1360 is what you'd hear, you know, because it wouldn't be necessarily what I'd expect you'd hear. But then again, I'd have to take a look at what all was around it between you and them and all that. Interesting. And of course,
2: ABB would be off the air at night.
1: You know, but I mean, certainly you talk about the other end of the state, probably got the Big Ape in Jacksonville.
2: Oh, yeah. I would get them before they switch pattern.
1: That was a water-cooled transmitter. I think it was licensed to Green Cove Springs, and a beautiful water-cooled transmitter. But too often kids would come with not tied those detergent balls that used to come in different packets, and all they'd throw it into the water, and it would foam and, you know, all that. So, the Brennans owned that before Stan and Sis Kaplan, and the Brennans had some wonderful radio stations. Of course, Big Bam in Birmingham, Big Bam in Montgomery, actually, Alabama. It was a daytimer, but boy, that radio station mattered. And in fact,
2: how about PDQ?
1: Compared to PDQ locally had its day, no doubt about that. There were a number of, and PDQ had some good years and some, you know, good top 40 times, but APE had that signal, which is what was going for it. But when the Brennans had APE, like I said, they had Big Bam in Montgomery and daytimer, but the Beatles were going to play it until the Beatles found out that it was a segregated audience and they pulled out. And so they didn't, but Cyril Brennan and all that, you can look up them sometimes. They were very interesting operators, I thought. They had Chattanooga too. So yeah, memories.
2: Well, anyway, I appreciate your time, and I'm having fun with the radio, and
1: good.
2: I appreciate your program.
1: Great to hear from you. Thanks, appreciate it.
2: Hey, thanks for the time. Thank you.
1: There were three brothers, the Brennan brothers. They're Bill, Cyril, and Dan. And I'm sure they're in the Alabama Broadcasters Hall of Fame, no doubt about it. But they really should have been in everybody's Hall of Fame. And they were an interesting group of guys, and had some good stations. They had the VOK, you know, when we're talking Birmingham as far as that goes. But Big Bam, I always thought, was pretty amazing as a daytimer. And then, of course, APE. So, all right. So we'll stop talking about that and start talking about whatever's on your mind, like Cindy's test results. That's coming up next on WGN Radio.

0: as I can be.
1: WGN Radio, I'm Raleigh James. Big Bill Brunzi, that was Don in Beloit who wanted to hear that. And it's interesting, of course, by the 30s, he was a major artist on the Chicago blues scene. So he appeared with everybody from Memphis Minnie and Tampa Red, Delonnie Johnson, Sonny Boy Williamson. And in 38, he was at Carnegie Hall. And, in fact, after that concert, it was a John Hammond concert, people start calling him Big Bill, Big Bill Brunzi. And it's interesting because that song, yeah, it's the blues all right, Looking Up and Down, was released on OK in 1940 as Big Bill. Doesn't even say Brunzi, but that was a deal. Born in Mississippi before the turn of the century, and died, sadly, in 1958 in Chicago. And yeah, William Lee Conley Brunzi Bradley was his actual name. But on many of the songs, you just heard Big Bill. And that was one of them. So there you have it. 888-876-5593. Cindy in Chicago. Welcome back to WGN Radio. Tell me about those test results.
2: Oh, yeah. They were, you know, the funny thing was they were all normal and everything. But I had to do it the old-fashioned way where I had to have a phone call.
1: Well, what's wrong with that?
2: Well, when I had the mammogram, she said, "Do you want to you want your results by email?"
1: Mm-hmm.
2: I've been there for 2 years at Lutheran World Class Hospital. Okay, I'm trying to figure out how to say this condensedly.
1: Oh,
2: Okay. Their email system was so mixed up, I couldn't even access it. I've had programming classes in
1: college. Right, so the bottom line is you didn't do email, you did a phone call, they called. And, you know, when the results are normal, there's no problem with them calling. Usually if they call you and say, you really need to make an appointment and come in, that's the time to worry.
2: But you were, you know, it was supposed to be so easy to get the results by 10:30 the next day on email. I never saw anything that mixed up.
1: Well, who cares? You got the results now.
2: I know, but just the point. I mean, these people are being paid.
1: You got to pick your battles. I don't think this is one to worry about.
2: But then, anyhow, we're talking about grammar. In business English, the teacher said you never know in my class who has the background and who doesn't. And the guy from Nigeria, black man from Nigeria, got one more point than me.
1: Uh-huh.
2: And, just one more point. And in the class. And then you were talking about commercials. I don't know, you don't watch TV, but this would be something maybe you would be interested in. They had, and it was around in February, I'm sure they'll repeat it. On PBS, they had a documentary about some Chicago ad agency and all the ads from like the, how the ads were like, move from New York. The New York company, ad company, big ad company, kind of went bankrupt or I don't know. And it all went to Chicago, and all the ads from like the 50s, 60s, 70s that we grew up with. You know, it was just, I mean, if I look back on it, when I was a child, all those ads were like my whole reality.
1: Mm-hmm.
2: You know, but then,
1: one of the changes is when you were a child, there were a very limited place that you would be able to hear or see the ads. There were a limited number of television stations, a limited number of radio stations, and that was it as far as anything recorded. Well, today, it's a vast universe, so it's very different today.
2: And I don't even watch, much. I just watch PBS, jewelry TV, Spanish novellas, soap operas, PBS, what else? Maybe I'll watch Spanguly or one of those MeTV stations, you know, or something like that. I don't. But I remember that commercial you were talking about, remembering that smoking commercial. Pardon our grammar, but Winston tastes good like a cigarette should.
1: Yep.
2: That one came to me, yeah. But then, and I was just so floored. I mean, so floored about this email system. It took the wind out of me.
1: Well,
2: I got my
1: but you see, here's the deal. You got the results, so you got what you wanted. So that should be enough. Don't clutter your mind with everything else. It doesn't matter in the scheme of things. Not to you. Now, if you told me you didn't have the results, well, we got another problem. But you got them. So next.
2: No, but I wish I could use the system. But I mean, no need
1: to even think about it. You got your results.
2: Well, I told the guy he wanted to get it up and running. He wanted me to do a video thing on the phone to verify me. I'm like, no, thanks. I'm never using your system again. So, yeah, I got my pasta salad done. Yeah, that came out real good. And I went to TJ Maxx. I didn't even want to get behind the wheel of the car. I was so rattled by it. I'm sorry, I was. Stupidity.
1: Then why don't you step away from it and look at the bigger picture and realize that it's not worth your angst?
2: No, well, that's the thing. I mean, it's always something to make me miserable.
1: Well, don't. There it is. All right. It's not something that's making you miserable. You are making yourself miserable, and you are choosing what will do it.
2: Yeah, I guess so. When I was young, things like this wouldn't bother me. It would just be like, oh, well, I'm just going to Macy's and look around, go for a drive. And now that I'm older, I'm just in a rut.
1: Well,
2: but then I went to TJ Maxx and got my notepad for things to do, and they moved. They have the notepads for things to do, like lists of things to do, right by the cashier. And they moved them somewhere else. And I was like, I came here, and it's, you know, she helped me find it. So I got that, and I guess Rich's has ice cream, Blue Bunny ice cream for $2.50 for a half gallon, two for $5. So I'm going for that tomorrow.
1: All righty then. Good deal. We'll talk to you soon. Worry not. All is good. The results are normal. You got your call.
2: Yeah, everything's fine.
1: All right, good deal. Thanks, Cindy. Appreciate it. All right, so 888-876-5593, 8888 Raleigh. But yes, you are absolutely in charge of what yanks your chain. And poor Cindy needs to give herself a break. All right, so we'll get to Eric in Minneapolis and Chris in South Carolina. In fact, we're going to get to Chris in South Carolina next. Sorry about that, Eric, because he waited so long yesterday that I said, call back and we'll make sure we get you on the air, and we will. Then we got a couple of requests from Robert and Dave, and room for you, too, on WGN Radio.

hitchhiked her way across USA. Plucked her eyebrows on the way, shaved her legs, and then he was a she. She says, hey babe, take a walk on the wild side.

0: from out on the island. In the back room, she was everybody's darling. But she never lost her head, even when she was given head. She says, hey, babe, take a walk on the wild side. Said, hey, babe, take a walk on the wild side. And the colored girls go, doo doo doo doo doo doo doo doo doo doo doo.
1: WGN Radio, I'm Raleigh James, and that's embarrassing, downright embarrassing. It was Jack who requested Lou Reed, Walk on the Wild Side, and I hope to hell Adam censored it. Oh my good God, 1973 RCA. Yeah, I don't know. I don't know what to say about that other than I'm really sorry. All right, so let's see. Chris in South Carolina, welcome back to WGN Radio.
2: Hey, Raleigh, how's it going?
1: All right, you tell me, Chris, what's up?
2: Yeah, I picked up a new station that night on where the Boston WBZ is. Is it 10:30?
1: Yes, 10:30.
2: Yeah, I picked up a station out of Orlando, Florida.
1: On 10:30?
2: Uh-huh, yes, Party FM.
1: At night? I mean, I know the station, it's ONQ, it's an Oviedo station, but you shouldn't have, but there you have it.
2: Yeah, like if I move it in the direction away, I can pick it up clear, and they play like a Celtic salsa music and... You know, like the 90s music, 2000s.
1: Yeah. I'm just stunned that you're picking that up, because I'm pretty sure I know that pattern, and I just... Now, it's at night that you're picking them up, right? Not in the day. I could almost believe
2: at
1: it.
2: At night.
1: Yeah, right. I almost have a better pattern in the day. Well... I don't know what to tell you. They got 1,700 watts at night. Now, see, in the day, they're non-directional is 45,000 watts. Like I say, I could almost understand that. Was it right at sundown?
2: Yeah, like after your show go off,
1: All right, that's not
2: WBZ.
1: Sundown. All right. I don't know other than perhaps they were not broadcasting to their license parameters, because you shouldn't have been picking up that 1,700 watts directional at night where you are.
2: Yeah, I think they forgot they lowered their power down.
1: I think you're right. I would almost bet money on that. Hopefully the BZ engineers know about it and are going to file a little complaint.
2: Yeah, but I did record some of the songs off on there.
1: Okay.
2: And you remember the 860 out of Lawrence,
1: yeah.
2: WLBG?
1: Yeah.
2: I heard them like over the weekend, and they just play like smooth music and loops, and they have saying WLBG, Lawrence, and then they play repetitive loops like WBT in Charlotte did.
1: Really?
2: But except with no voiceover saying, yep.
1: Well, that's interesting. I wonder what they're doing.
2: I don't know if they're back. Yeah, because you know that's called stunting, right?
1: Yeah, well, it is stunting depending, but I mean, with BT, we're kind of stretching that now. It's been months.
2: Yeah, since January. Since
1: yeah, right. So, no, I don't. I just call that a disaster. So, interesting. Interesting. All right.
2: Yeah, you think other stations did that before?
1: Oh, stunting? Yeah, but usually it's for 24 hours or 2 days or, you know, not long. You know, a week maybe.
2: I got a stupid question for you.
1: All right.
2: What if WGN happened to do that one time?
1: They wouldn't do it. WGN is so much better than that.
2: It's better than WBT or WSB.
1: Well, remember, WBT now is not what it was when it was owned by Jefferson Pilot, all right? We're not, the call letters are the same, but nothing else is.
2: Yeah, and you think that's just a waste of airtime playing repetitive loop music?
1: Well, I don't understand what their game plan is. Obviously, to keep the station licensed, they've got to... you know, they've got to be on the air. That I get. But why they would do that, I don't know. I just don't know why they would do that. But, you know, none of us know. A lot of people are talking about it. And everybody expected when they moved over to FM, I think it was late December, then they started doing the loop that you hear, that it was temporary. And everybody figured, well, at some point in January, we'll know. But the loop is still there. So I don't know what they're getting. You know, you'd have to talk to them, not me.
2: Yeah, what if they don't have a phone number?
1: Answering the phone might be different than a phone number. So I don't know. They're not going to tell you anyway, so don't bother to call.
2: Yeah, you remember this show, A Different World, right?
1: Sure.
2: You know they got a reboot coming out this fall on Netflix.
1: Okay.
2: Yeah, and I almost auditioned to be in A Different World because, you know, they're filming their episodes in Atlanta. Because it's closer to me.
1: Okay.
2: Yeah, because I almost got on the show, but it was too late. Maybe if they have a second season, I'll try.
1: Well, good luck.
2: And I would, if I happened to be on the show, I would have been Dwayne Wayne's long-lost brother, Brian Wayne, that's played by Kadeem Hardison.
1: Okay.
2: And, or else I could have played Jennifer Lewis's character, long-lost son named Connor Davenport, because she played the dean on there in the final season.
1: I'm in commercials, so we're out of time.
2: Okay.
1: Yep, we're off the air is what we are. We're in the news, and so yeah. Well, good luck on that. Sorry you didn't get on it, and we'll talk to you again soon. Thanks. All right. So I don't know what to say, and so I'll say nothing until after the news.
3: Nobody cares about me.

Darling, oh, I hate to be alone.

0: WGN Radio. I'm Raleigh James. That's Charles Brown. If the voice sounds really familiar to you, probably Merry Christmas, Baby, but I'll get to that. That was 1951 on Aladdin as Black Knight. Don in Beloit wanted to hear that. And, you know, it's always said in the music business, you know, if you need a retirement plan, just write a great Christmas song. Yeah, that'll do it. And that's exactly what Charles Brown did, and well known for his blues style and a big influence to on people in the 40s and the 50s. But he 1960, he wrote Merry Christmas, Baby. And to this day, you will hear that in at Christmas time. And that would do it as far as that goes. And yeah, born in 1922 in Texas City and died, sadly, in the San Francisco Bay Area on January 21st, 1999. But number of things along the way. But yeah, I'll tell you what, that Christmas song, that really did it. But he played with everybody from, you know, Louis Jordan to Winoni Harris and on and on and on. So, and he was a very big deal. In fact, the flip side of Black Knight is Get Yourself Another Fool, which was a big hit for him. And then, of course, Trouble Blues. And Black Knight came out in 51. And again, it was a B-side originally, but and that was number one for 14 weeks. And yeah, Aladdin was doing really well with him right about the time. And he then wound up going to New Orleans. In fact, he recorded a lot of stuff at Cosimo Matassa's studio in New Orleans. But really, it just wasn't the same thing. Please Come Home for Christmas was on King. And like I say, to this this day, and that was 1960. Before the decade was over, it already had sold over a million copies. I think he got a gold record for that in 1968. So, man, that's the way to do it. All right, so 888-876-5593. Eric is in Minneapolis. What's up tonight, Eric?
1: Oh, nothing going on but the rent here, Raleigh, but I've enjoyed you listening to you be a life coach to everybody in the audience here tonight.
0: Poor Cindy. Yeah. Yeah.
1: So, honestly, you should get a fee. Like, it should be somehow worked into your contract with GN that you get a life coaching fee for...
0: No, no, no. There is no contract. Trust me. Trust me about that. I don't do contracts. So, yeah. But, no. And, you know, God knows I don't even want to play a doctor on the radio, and hopefully people will realize I'm just a disc jockey who talks too much. But maybe Cindy will get something out of it. Who knows?
1: So, I mean, are you saying that you're just doing this as a labor of love?
0: No, I'm not doing it as a labor. I'm doing this because somebody who saved me so many times, saved me from myself and my career, is heads part of Nexstar, and he asked me as a favor to do it. He was very smart initially because he said, "Oh, just Sunday nights," and then it was, "Well, just fill in a little," and then it was, and so when he, I guess it was Labor Day of 1990 when he said, "Well, will you do weeknights?" I said, "Not five of them." He says, "Okay, do four," and so, but he was also very smart because while I would literally do anything for him, he says jump, I say how high. The reality is, he also knows that I'm money motivated, so he threw some at me, and here I sit.
1: Well,
0: but if he ever leaves, if you ever hear that he's leaving, you will know that I leave the following day.
1: Oh boy, well, I hope that day is far off in the future.
0: Well, that's very kind of you to say. No, I just hope his career is everything he wants it to be because he deserves all of it and more.
1: Say, I was wondering, I was really curious if you had ever heard, I'm sure you've probably heard of him, but I don't know if you've ever heard any of his bits. And he's kind of well-traveled, but it's one Mr. Phil Hendry.
0: Oh, of course.
1: The man
0: of
1: many voices.
0: Absolutely. You know, I'll tell you how Phil came about those voices, actually. It was desperation. Phil was a Los Angeles boy. He grew up in, I think, not Altadena, but Arcadia, one of the east suburbs. And
1: Arcadia, yeah, that's
0: okay. Right. Right, yeah. And he... You know, he was a big Emperor Bob Hudson fan, and KRLA, big station for everybody in his age group, really, for a while. But anyway, he wound up getting on the air, and he had done, I think it was a weekend shift at KFI or whatever. But anyway, things changed. He needed work, and I think it was KBEN in Ventura, if I'm not mistaken. And but what he discovered, which you would quickly discover on a station in a size of a market like Ventura, is that you're probably not going to get any calls. You know, that's exactly what happened to me in Rockford. Well, but he was very clever. What he did was he invented callers. And, you know, through his voice. In fact, he was so good at that. It wasn't recorded. He just was able to do this and just a master of this. And I his first guy was somebody who was like some Iraqi who was defending Saddam Hussein. And I'll tell you what, the floodgates opened and call after call. And that's what started it. And, you know, the thing about this is, once you know what he can do, and he had a number of, you know, characters, Bobby Dooley and everybody else, and they were just all hilarious. The reality, though, was once you knew what the trick was and you knew and you were amazed he could do it, but he did it, then every day the show has to keep being as entertaining. And sometimes they were, and sometimes maybe not as much. You know, and that was one of the things. But everybody who has heard Henry over the year remembers some bits. My favorite was when he was selling guns in South Central L.A. and he was having the prospective buyers try them out. And he said, "Now remember, aim straight up." And of course, as he's doing this, all the people who are listening who aren't in on the joke, because it works two ways: the people who get it and think it's hilarious, and the people who fall for it and become part of the hilarity. And so
1: that's exactly right.
0: Yeah, it was good stuff. He went to IOD in Miami for a while. In fact, that's the last time I actually saw him in person.